0: Source telling ABC News the redeployment was not planned. ABC's Martha Raddatz.
1: President Trump telling reporters a new threat forced the removal of those warplanes from RAF Fairford on Sunday without offering specifics.
2: There were some threats, and rather than attempting the enemy, we'll capture the enemy and beat the enemy, but why should we leave him there?
1: The New York Times reporting those warplanes were moved because the unspecified threat was against the base itself. The withdrawal so urgent, some bombers left before refueling planes were ready.
0: The move comes after five men were arrested last week near the base on suspicion of preparing a terrorist attack and explosives offenses. A student protested Cornell University calling for sexual assault prevention as the university deals with fallout over its handling of gang rape allegations against seven fraternity members from a 2024 incident. ABC's Aaron Katursky.
3: Anger over Cornell's handling of the allegations turning violent. Vandals smashing the glass doors of the administration building and sending a message in spray paint saying in part, rapists are protected. The case is now in the hands of the state attorney general's office, which has already reached out to Jane Doe's attorney.
0: Massachusetts has declared a state of emergency over heating oil prices. And Governor Maura Healey says she's actively finding other sources of energy to ease up on energy costs.
4: We're going to continue to look for every which way to help people in Massachusetts deal with really challenging federal headwinds.
0: Governor Healey says the Trump administration's policies to cut clean energy along with the war in Iran are making costs unaffordable for many. Pennsylvania's largest measles outbreak in decades keeps growing, now surpassing 1,000 cases and connected to five deaths. You're listening to ABC News.
5: It's 8:03 on Monday, October 5th. 65 degrees, clear tonight. Lows down into the 40s. Tomorrow, very nice. Highs in the mid-60s and sunny. Good evening, I'm Nick Iannelli. A Northern Virginia school system is rolling out new incentives to attract more substitute teachers. Alexandria calls it the Substitute Incentive Pay Program, with the goal of making it easier to find classroom coverage, especially on Mondays and Fridays. Subs can earn extra money based on which days they work and how many days they work over a two-month period. WTOP's Scott Gelman.
6: This started on October 1st, and it's a bonus amount of money tied to the number of days that you appear in the classroom. So for starters, this is a $250 stipend for every 20 student learning days within a consecutive two-month period that you work. Basically, throughout the entire school year, this program runs until May 30th. They're also offering additionally another $150 for a total of six combined Mondays and Fridays within also a two-month consecutive period. All of the significance there is it's hardest to get teachers coverage on Mondays and on Fridays. This is on top of the traditional pay, a creative approach to try to make sure that there is indeed a teacher in front of a student in the city of Alexandria this school year.
5: Mondays and Fridays, is that because teachers tend to take vacation days on those specific days of the week?
6: It seems like that is based on vacation time data to suggest that on a Monday or a Friday, teachers are going to have those long weekends. And so those days are when the most substitute teachers are needed. And if you don't have the pool, you're going to have a little bit more of a harder time filling those. This is not original, by the way. This is something that started in the 2024-25 school year. Then it was not as much the incentive dollar amount as it is now. And also just talking about some of the requirements that we're looking at for substitute teachers in the city of Alexandria. You have to have 48 hours of college credit. You fill out an application. There's an interview. And you also have to pass a background check before you could appear there.
5: So Alexandria needs substitute teachers. Do we know how many Alexandria needs?
6: We've asked that question to the city of Alexandria and its school system. We're still waiting for the exact numbers, but for them to put in place an incentive program of this nature, of course, this is costing the school system money, tells you that they're hoping to expand that pool and hoping to do it now before the holidays, Thanksgiving, Christmas, New Year's, winter break, and then you ultimately return for spring as well.
5: That's WTOP's Scott Gelman. The Sphere project at National Harbor is one step closer to getting built after a vote by the Prince George's County Council. WTOP's Kyle Cooper is following the story.
7: This really is a win for our county.
8: County Executive Aisha Braveboy, after the unanimous council vote authorizing up to $215 million in special obligation bonds to help build the entertainment complex. She noted future tax revenues will make up for and then some what's recently been lost.
7: More than triple in tax revenue what we are losing with respect to the Six Flags and the commanders combined.
8: The council also approved a labor peace agreement, which means union groups will be allowed to organize workers at the Sphere once it opens. However, the council voted down two proposals that would have guaranteed 40% of the work to build the facility would go to union workers. A final vote on the entire project is expected soon. In Prince George's County, Kyle Cooper, WTOP News.
5: Members of a Northwest D.C. neighborhood are reacting after a deadly shooting that happened over the weekend. A teenage girl was killed near the Petworth Metro stop on Saturday. WTOP's Annalisa Gale tells us the teenager was a student athlete at Coolidge High School in D.C.'s Tacoma neighborhood.
9: I'm afraid for myself and my family.
10: A resident in the Petworth community says she plans on moving soon following a deadly shooting in the lobby of her apartment building on New Hampshire Avenue in Northwest Washington. The woman, who did not want to be identified due to safety concerns, says violence is becoming too common at her doorstep.
9: This is the third shooting that we've had about two weeks ago, we had two guys that got shot.
10: Police say in the latest shooting on Saturday, just before 7 p.m., two people were injured, including a man and 17-year-old Denia Ford. Ford later died at the hospital. In a statement to WTOP News, the principal of Coolidge High School says Denia was a talented player on the school's basketball team who was always willing to lend a hand, adding that her warmth and kind spirit left a lasting impression. A $25,000 reward is being offered for information leading to an arrest and conviction in the case. Annalisa Gale, WTOP News.
5: We have an update now on when the first trains will start running on the Purple Line. WTOP's Kate Ryan has new details on the expected opening of that 16-mile light rail line that's going to run from Bethesda to New Carrollton.
11: At a meeting before a Montgomery County Council Committee, Ray Biggs with the Maryland Transit Administration said the contractual opening date for the Purple Line is December of 2027. But one of the parties in the development, Purple Line Transit Partners, put the estimated opening at April of 2028. Councilmember Evan Glass then asked,
12: "Share with us what information you have about payments, forms of payments, and potentially what the fares might be or when that will be announced."
11: The actual fare structure is still under review, but as to how you can pay, Biggs said this.
13: "We will take Smart Trip, and we will take Charm Pass, and of course, cash."
11: And by the time the project opens, Biggs said they hope to allow riders to use the tap and go system with their phones, just like riders do on Metro. Kate Ryan, WTOP News.
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5: At 8:08, we've got traffic and weather on WTOP to the Traffic Center and Steve Dresner.
16: Let's head back to the district. The new incident is on the northbound side of DC 295, right near Pennsylvania Avenue. It's being described as a medical emergency. It looks like we do have a lane blocked. Southbound side not affected. Otherwise, both of our COBIC cameras showing us an incident-free trip along the 395-695 freeway. We're good to go along I-295 and no incidents inside the 3rd Street Tunnel. In Virginia, pretty good ride in both directions over on the Capitol Beltway. No problems on 66 or 395. Just minor delays. Southbound 95, Lorton over the Occoquan. Once you get down to Potomac Mills, all clear all the way down to the Fredericksburg area. Traffic moving nicely in both directions along the GW Parkway. Avoid the malarkey and shenanigans that can come with fake payments, unsafe meetups, and endless haggling. 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I'm Steve Dresner. Your next traffic report coming up in less than 10 minutes.
5: Over to 7 News senior meteorologist Steve Rudin.
17: Mainly clear skies this evening and into the overnight. Temperatures will eventually settle to the 40s by early tomorrow morning. Even a few 30s for far western Maryland and the panhandle of West Virginia. We can't rule out a little bit of patchy frost. Inside around the Beltway, no worries for any cold temperatures for tonight. Tomorrow we'll look for plenty of sunshine around 65 degrees. Winds will be from the north at just around 5 miles per hour. Warmer yet on Wednesday, 70 to 75 degrees. That's more typical for this time of year. We go above normal for Thursday in the lower 80s with winds from the west at 5 to 10. And Friday looks dry, 72 to 77. Now the weekend, a mixed bag. We're dry on Saturday, but temperatures just around 70 degrees. Sunday will bring us our next best chance for showers. I'm 7 News senior meteorologist Steve Rudin, the Storm Alert Weather Center.
5: Temperatures in the 60s. It's 62 degrees in Frederick, Maryland, 66 in Metro Center, 64 outside WTOP.

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1: 500 was up 51, and the NASDAQ rose 286 points, and it would finish at a record high. John Werdock, WTOP News.
2: From ABC News Tech Trends. This days after artificial intelligence leaders gathered at the White House committing to self-regulate the rapidly growing industry, President Trump now says he's creating a super intelligence force aimed at promoting American AI on the global stage and, in his words, protecting American lives and interests. DNI Director Jay Clayton will lead the group. Some changes coming to YouTube Shorts. The Google-owned company says it wants to prioritize original content as opposed to reposts of other people's work. It's unclear when the changes will be made to the vertical scrolling video platform. It comes months after YouTube introduced a feature that let creators modify other users' videos on the platform using artificial intelligence. And it's not the holiday shopping season yet, but Amazon is about to hold another Prime Day. The two-day online sale kicks off tomorrow. Amazon's own lineup of hardware devices are usually steeply discounted. With Tech Trends, I'm Mike Dabusky, ABC News.
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4: Good evening, I'm Nick Iannelli. Thanks for being with us. Democrats are heading into the final weeks before the midterms, increasingly optimistic about their chances of taking control of Congress. Republicans hold slim majorities in the House and Senate, but Democrats are expanding the map, targeting races in traditionally Republican territories. Recent polling has moved in Democrats' direction, while President Trump's approval rating has gone the opposite way. It's been falling. Democrats need a net gain of just 3 seats to take the House. The Senate is tougher, although several Republican-held seats are now considered to be competitive. Here's News Nation correspondent Mills Hayes in Georgia.
5: We are just 4 weeks away from Election Day, and control of Congress is on the line. Candidates, they're trying to make their final push to voters. And in battleground state Georgia, we asked voters their top issues driving them to the polls.
6: The economy.
7: Voters tell us the cost of everyday life is weighing on their decisions, along with AI, health care, and other issues.
8: Gas is astronomical, so a lot of people are making some tough decisions on extra spending and where to, you know, make sure their families are fed and picking up extra jobs.
9: Health care, housing, and crime.
10: The way the economy's going is definitely a concern. You know, you got AI and the war in Iran and all that stuff.
7: Voters are paying attention to how candidates are addressing their biggest concerns or not. Here in Georgia, Democratic Senator John Ossoff is fighting to keep his seat against Republican Mike Collins. Republicans hold a 53-47 majority, but just 4 seats could flip that. Decision Desk HQ rates the Senate races in Iowa, Texas, Ohio, and Maine as toss-ups. Georgia and Michigan currently lean blue. The DDHQ polling average shows Ossoff leading Collins 50-42%. In Texas, Democrat James Tallarico holds a slight polling lead over Republican Ken Paxton. In Michigan, Democrat Abdul El-Sayed leads Republican Mike Rogers 48-44%.
4: That's News Nation correspondent Mills Hayes. President Trump's creating a new federal task force focused on artificial intelligence, which he now calls super intelligence. He announced the Super Intelligence Force after meeting with executives from some of the country's biggest tech companies at the White House. The group is going to be working with the government, tech companies, and consumer groups as the Trump administration considers possible safeguards for that rapidly developing AI tech. Maria Curie is tech policy reporter at Axios.
11: This task force has 120 days to come up with a report detailing how it plans to tackle all of these different AI regulation challenges without necessarily having to create any new regulations or any new laws. This is very much President Trump's approach to rely on existing laws on the books. He has named the Director of National Intelligence, Jay Clayton, as the leader of this task force. And Clayton is really in charge charge right now of 18 different intelligence agencies, overseeing them and relaying that work over to Congress and to the White House. And so he really is positioned in this new task force to do a similar

0: job of looking at all different parts of the federal government, bringing different approaches together from different agencies and presenting it in one package, one federal approach to AI regulation, which is what the industry has been calling for. Other members of the task force that will be co-chairing it are notably Federal Trade Commission Chair Andrew Ferguson, who just last week launched an investigation into OpenAI, Anthropic, and Meter for its safety warnings. And so already we see a taste of what Ferguson is going to bring to this task force, launching investigations and requiring these companies to share documents. A third person on this task force that I would note is Defense Undersecretary Emil Michael, who was at the center of a high-profile fight between Anthropic and the Pentagon earlier this year over safety concerns around mass surveillance and autonomous weapons.
1: That is Maria Curie, tech policy reporter at Axios. A bill that would make daylight saving time permanent passed in the U.S. House with bipartisan support earlier this year, but prospects look dim for its passage in the Senate.
2: The House passed the Sunshine Protection Act in July. The bill received support and opposition from members of both parties. The bill's future in the Senate remains unclear, and lawmakers won't be back on Capitol Hill until after the midterm elections. Senate Majority Leader John Thune has previously expressed doubt about whether the bill can reach the 60 votes it needs to advance.
1: That's News Nation correspondent Kristen Esko. 818 WTOP traffic and weather. Steve Dresner's in the traffic center.
3: We're back to the district. We're going to be slow northbound DC 295 up near Pennsylvania. It's being reported as a medical emergency. Response on the scene with minor delays and a lane blocked. Let's go to Virginia. New crash being reported southbound I-95. This is after the Lorton exit. Traffic moving a bit slowly. We have the left lane blocked. Once you clear the incident, all clear over the Occoquan to all points south. Staying in Virginia, good to go on the Beltway. No problems on 66 or I-395. Traffic is brought to you by Window Nation. 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I'm Steve Dresner. Your next traffic report coming up in less than 10 minutes.
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4: Very nice weather continues as we move through the evening and into the overnight, although a bit on the chilly side for some. Come early tomorrow morning, we're looking at wake-up temperatures inside the Beltway for the district, Arlington and Alexandria, in the 40s. But you head off to the north and west, especially across western Maryland, the panhandle of West Virginia, could be looking at temperatures in the 30s. Now, temperatures tomorrow will eventually rebound to near 65 degrees with lots of sunshine. We'll be warmer yet on Wednesday. Temperature range around 70 to 75. The bump in temperatures come from winds from the south at just around 5 to 10 miles per hour. Warmer yet on Thursday, upper 70s to lower 80s. And it looks like Thursday will be the warmest of the next 7 days. Friday brings us plenty of sunshine, a little bit cooler, around 75 degrees. And looking ahead to the upcoming weekend, a mixed bag. Saturday will be the prettier or the nicer day with temperatures around 70 and plenty of sunshine, but by Sunday, we're throwing in a chance for a few showers with highs in the upper 60s. I'm 7 News senior meteorologist Steve Rudin in the Storm Alert Weather Center.
1: Low to mid-60s right now. It's 64 degrees in the nation's capital. 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
5: ABC News, I'm Mike Dubusky. A judge in Ohio has sentenced Caleb Flynn, the former American Idol contestant, to life in prison without parole. Last month, he was convicted of murdering his wife, Ashley, after engaging in an affair with another woman. Flynn, speaking before that sentence came down.
6: I made vows to Ashley on our wedding day. I failed those vows. And through my decisions, I have caused you guys an incredible amount of pain.
5: President Trump is out on the campaign trail. This evening, he'll be in Nebraska rallying support for incumbent Republican Senator Pete Ricketts, engaged in a close race with independent Dan Osborne. On Wednesday, he heads to Texas for the second time in a week to rally for Republican Ken Paxton, who recent polls show is trailing Democrat James Tallarico. This is ABC News.
1: The murder trial has started for the man in Manassas Park accused of killing his wife, Naresh Bhatt. Pleaded not guilty to charges he killed Mamta Kafle Bhatt, then disposed of her remains in dumpsters in Northern Virginia. Her body was never found. Jury selection is now underway, and the judge has taken an unusual step to keep potential jurors away from coverage of the case. News 4 reports the judge ordered them to turn off phone notifications and delete all social media and news apps. The judge says that will allow jurors to avoid being sequestered during the trial. The price you pay to ride Metro Bus and Metro Rail could be going up as soon as next July, as Metro is proposing a fare increase of more than 11% for rail riders.
7: If this new fare increase were to go into place, we'd be talking about a scale that looks like $2.50 on the low end and $7.50 on the high end. And, you know, for some riders who take Metro every single day, you're talking about $15 round trip. That starts to add up for people who are using the transit system and who rely on the transit agency. A lot of riders that I talked to today, obviously, as you might expect, everything is more expensive right now, right? Gas is more expensive. Groceries are more expensive. But a lot of the riders that I talked to today say if they are going to have to pay more, they want something in return. They would want better service with trains and buses, that they don't have to wait as long for those kind of things, or, you know, a more reliable system.
1: That's News 4 transportation reporter Adam Tuss, who joined us on WTOP. Bus fares would go up from $2.25 to $2.50. Tuss says Metro is also proposing free rides for all kids and teens, though Maryland and Virginia would have to provide additional funding for that.
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1: 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What is happening, Frank Hanrahan?
14: Well, we're talking about the Commanders, and the hope is that they're going to have their big superstar back next week when the Giants are in town. Commanders coach Dan Quinn on the status of his quarterback, Jaden Daniels.
15: The goal for him to have a full week of practice, full week, and start on Sunday.
14: So there you go, from the horse's mouth. Quinn saying that he is sticking with the belief in his team. It's unwavering. He says, yeah, we're frustrated. And at 1-3, they got to start getting some wins, and it will start Sunday in Landover. As for backup quarterback Marcus Mariota, who was hurt, status still unknown, has an MCL sprain, and depending on what they find out in the next couple of days, that may have the team sign a veteran backup quarterback. NFL, meantime, suspending line judge Jeff Seaman 2 games and referee Adrian Hill 1 game as punishment for instances of unprofessional conduct toward a player. Ravens uncertain whether quarterback Lamar Jackson will play Sunday night against the Atlanta Falcons. Monday Night Football, speaking of, it is the Falcons with a quick 7-0 lead at the New Orleans Saints. Alex Ovechkin says this is it for him in the NHL final season coming up. Two games in, 82 games to go. He's the NHL's all-time leading goal scorer, 929 career goals. The Caps will have their home opener Wednesday night versus Pittsburgh. Baseball playoffs, White Sox and the Cleveland Guardians right now late going, and it's actually a final. White Sox beat Cleveland 4-3 now, a 2-0 lead in that best-of-five series. Frank Hanrahan, WTOP Sports.
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1: Traffic and weather on WTOP. Steve Dresner is in the traffic center.
3: Topping our traffic headlines, we'll head to the district. Northbound DC 295 near Pennsylvania Avenue. Medical emergency all clear. Lanes have been reopened with no delays. Let's head to Virginia. We're stacked up in the Lorton area. Southbound 95 after the Lorton exit. That's exit 163. Left lane currently blocked for the crash activity with a bit of a delay. I'm Steve Dresner. Your next traffic report coming up in less than 10 minutes.
1: Clear tonight. Lows in the 40s. Tomorrow, a very nice day. Mostly sunny. Highs in the mid-60s.
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1: Good evening, I'm Nick Ionelli. Tariq King is our producer. The Trump administration says it is closely monitoring reports of a possible pneumonic plague case in Russia. A 28-year-old lab worker in Siberia died after developing pneumonia of an unknown origin. She worked at an institute that studies plague and other dangerous diseases. It is not confirmed that she had pneumonic plague, but a hospital where she was treated has now been quarantined, and everybody who has come into contact with her, they are all being monitored now. Secretary of State Marco Rubio says Russia has shared some information with the U.S. He says there's no cause for alarm, but he also says the situation does deserve to be paid attention to.
25: Health officials in Russia have launched what they're describing as anti-epidemic measures, but they insist the situation is under control. The U.S. State Department releasing a statement saying, "We are aware of reports of a fatal case of suspected pneumonic plague. We encourage Russian authorities to share accurate information quickly and openly." Officials in Russia say people who came in contact with the infected lab worker are now being observed. That group reportedly includes dozens of people. The good news is authorities say those people have shown no symptoms and no other infections have been reported. American officials say the plague is treatable with common antibiotics, especially when treatment begins early. So officials in Siberia are trying to calm any fears, saying the situation at the research lab is stable.
1: That's ABC News correspondent Karen Hua. Saudi Arabia has launched an offensive against Yemen's Houthi rebels, potentially creating yet another military challenge for the U.S. American forces are already heavily committed in the war with Iran, and renewed fighting in Yemen could stretch those resources even further. WTOP national security correspondent J.J. Green.
0: The U.S. is providing Saudi Arabia with intelligence, advisors, and targeting information already, while stopping short of direct combat operations. But that line could sooner become harder to maintain because Saudi Arabia has launched a major offensive, sending more than 100 fighter jets into the region to attack Houthi rebels, and they're fighting with Yemen's regular military against them. If the Houthis intensify their attacks on Red Sea shipping, American destroyers could again be required to intercept ballistic missiles, cruise missiles, and drones around Bab el Mandeb. U.S. bases across the Gulf could become targets. So this is indeed another possible headache for the U.S. Washington is already reinforcing the region, and there is a danger of mission creep. The Pentagon itself, they could find itself being simultaneously dealing with Iran, the Hormuz problem, Yemen, the Red Sea, and protecting American forces across the region.
1: That's WTOP national security correspondent J.J. Green. The U.S. military says it attacked a boat suspected of being used to smuggle drugs in the Caribbean Sea. Four people were killed in that.
2: Sunday's attack brings the number of people who have been killed in boat strikes by the U.S. military to at least 235 and 70 strikes. This is since the Trump administration began targeting those it calls narco-terrorists a year ago. U.S. Southern Command says it targeted the alleged boat traffickers along known smuggling routes. The military did not provide evidence the vessel was ferrying drugs. Mike Hemp in Washington.
1: The Supreme Court opened its new term today with a case surrounding climate change. The justices heard arguments over whether oil companies can be sued by state and local governments for the costs associated with climate change. It involves a lawsuit from Boulder, Colorado, accusing ExxonMobil and Suncor Energy of misleading consumers about the climate impact of their products.
4: The justices are set to decide whether a singular city like Boulder, Colorado, can try to leverage state law, come into state court to sue fossil fuel producers for billions of dollars worth of damages over accusations they've contributed to climate change. The Supreme Court is going to decide whether such a lawsuit is allowed to proceed, or, as the companies argue, is that state law lawsuit preempted by federal law, like the Clean Air Act? And I will say, coming out of these arguments today, I was in the room. They lasted just under 2 hours. You did have some of the court's conservatives, particularly Justice Brett Kavanaugh, signaling a lot of sympathy with the companies. But I will say, some of the other justices were really working through some of the novel legal issues in this case, and I don't think it is at all clear how this one is going to come out.
1: That's Zach Schoenfeld, courts and legal reporter for The Hill, who joined us on WTOP. Former House Speaker Dennis Hastert has died at 84 years old. He served longer as Speaker than any other Republican, but his legacy was overshadowed by stunning allegations of sexual abuse involving children that ultimately led to Hastert serving time in prison. WTOP's Mitchell Miller today on The Hill.
6: Dennis Hastert served as House Speaker for 8 years, from 1999 to 2007. He worked with President George W. Bush to get anti-terror legislation passed after 9/11, and his policy of only bringing up Republican bills that had enough support to get passed became known as the Hastert Rule. But after he left Congress in 2007, his reputation came crashing down after he was charged in a scheme to pay millions of dollars to a man who had accused him of sexually abusing him when he was 14 years old. Hastert was his high school wrestling coach in Illinois. He served more than a year in prison, the highest-ranked public official ever to serve time behind bars. On Capitol Hill, Mitchell Miller, WTOP News.
1: Cornell University is now investigating vandalism at its main administration building as students prepare for a week of protests over the school's handling of sexual assault allegations. Those protests center around a former student who says she was sexually assaulted by seven fraternity members in 2024. She is now suing Cornell and the men she accuses of assaulting her. ABC News correspondent Olivia Rubin.
5: Weeks after a former student sued Cornell, alleging she was gang-raped and drugged by fraternity brothers and the university failed to protect her, now the school's president is speaking out.
7: I believe we as an administration and we as a community must do better. This is a defining moment in Cornell's history.
5: Michael Kotlikoff calling out party culture on campus.
7: It raises heartbreaking and troubling issues about sexual assault, dehumanization, and aspects of party culture, alcohol, and drug use.
5: This is new details emerged about how exactly the Ivy League University disciplined those seven Chi Phi fraternity members Jane Doe accused in 2024 of sexually assaulting her. We're learning for the first time the punishment for those seven men after the university launched an internal investigation. According to the New York Times, the school expelled the two fraternity members who first invited Jane Doe to that house and sent Snapchat messages inviting others to the room. Two others who Jane Doe says forced her to perform sex acts without her consent were suspended for 2 years and three semesters each and ordered to write reflection papers. Another student who graduated accused of forcibly kissing Jane Doe barred from campus. And the remaining two men accused of entering the room where the alleged assault occurred ordered in part to study sexual harassment and write reflection papers. No criminal charges were ever filed, the district attorney declining to prosecute after he said campus police only sent him a six-page summary of Jane Doe's allegations, which allegedly omitted her explicit allegation of rape. A new memo reviewed by ABC News showing that weeks later, an investigator from that DA's office declined to review more evidence gathered by police. The state of New York launching a new criminal investigation, Governor Kathy Hochul tapping Attorney General Letitia James as special prosecutor. As women around the country flood social media in support of Jane Doe.
25: All seven of those men deny wrongdoing, one of them filing a lawsuit against Cornell looking to overturn that disciplinary decision and have his record expunged. Now, a judge has already denied that lawsuit, but his attorney appealing, telling ABC News their efforts are for every student whose future Cornell puts in jeopardy.
1: That's ABC News correspondent Olivia Rubin.
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1: Traffic and weather, Steve Dresner's in the traffic center.
3: Let's head to Virginia. The new crash is being reported in Fairfax County, westbound 66, right near Nutley Street, exit 62. Not seeing much as far as delays. Looks like it is contained to the right side of the roadway. Southbound 95 in Virginia, after the Lorton exit, exit 163. Left lane currently blocked for the crash. Maryland, on the westbound side of Route 200, the ICC work zone is set up before you get to Route 29, and that's a Columbia Pike exit 16. Single right lane does get you by. We are seeing a bit of a delay on that westbound side. At the Chesapeake Bay Bridge, eastbound span closed for overnight road work. Two-way traffic currently set up over the westbound span. I'm Steve Dresner. Your next traffic report coming up in less than 10 minutes.
1: 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Here's 7 News senior meteorologist Steve Rudin.
19: Comfortable temperatures this evening before becoming quite chilly later tonight and into early tomorrow morning. Temperatures will eventually settle to the 40s to start our Tuesday. Not going to stay there very long. Lots of sunshine. It will warm us to near 65 degrees during the afternoon. 70 to 75 on Wednesday with mostly sunny skies. Sunshine is back on Thursday, upper 70s to lower 80s, mid 70s on Friday, and our next best chance for a little bit weather will come Sunday. with a form of scattered showers. I'm 7 News Senior Meteorologist Steve Rudin in the Storm Alert Weather Center.
1: We got temperatures in the 60s, 61 degrees in Lanham, 60 in Arlington, 63 degrees outside of our studios. Money news now with John Wardock.
10: The third largest residential real estate company in the D.C. area is getting a new CEO. Daniel Dennis is taking over. The Washington Business Journal says Long & Foster has almost 1,800 employees in our area. True Food Kitchen has permanently closed its location in Bethesda as the health food restaurant chain moves into Chapter 11 bankruptcy. Moco Show says the closure comes after nearly a decade in business. If you're a runner and drink pickle juice, you will appreciate this story. McDonald's is planning to bottle pickle juice and give away small bottles of brine at the upcoming Chicago Marathon. On Wall Street Monday, the Dow Jones Industrial Average up 90 points. The S&P 500 added 51. The NASDAQ rose more than 1%. It was up some 286 points. John Wardock, WTOP News.
1: An update now on the measles outbreak in Pennsylvania.
11: State health officials say Pennsylvania has surpassed 1,000 measles cases this year. It's the largest state measles outbreak in more than three decades. The state says the current outbreak started in April, west of Philadelphia. Of the more than 1,000 cases, close to 200 people were taken to hospitals. Five people died. The governor of New York declared a disaster emergency because of measles cases in neighboring states and in rural areas of New York. Around the country, the CDC says this is the worst year for measles since 1991, with nearly 3,900 reported cases. Health experts attribute such outbreaks to low vaccination rates. I'm Ed Donahue.
1: For years, pediatricians could basically point families to one set of federal vaccine recommendations. With guidance now coming from multiple sources, though, some doctors are spending a lot more time answering parents' questions and explaining which recommendations they may want to follow. Here's WTOP's Mike Murillo.
12: With the CDC, states, and medical organizations now offering guidance on vaccines, pediatricians say more parents are arriving at appointments with questions.
13: Because of the amount of varying information from a variety of sources, especially sources coming from high up in government, every parent on some level is wondering about which vaccines are the right vaccines.
12: Dr. Molly O'Shea with the American Academy of Pediatrics says visits are taking longer as doctors answer parents' questions, and those conversations are especially important as fewer children arrive at school fully vaccinated.
13: More children are entering kindergarten this year than any year past in the last couple of decades, undervaccinated.
12: O'Shea says pediatricians remain a trusted source for families with questions about vaccines. Mike Murillo, WTOP News.
15: ABC News, I'm Dave Packard. The U.S. has moved a dozen B-1 bombers from an air base in the U.K. where they had been based for attacks against Iran. A source telling ABC News the redeployment was not planned, and the move comes after five men were arrested last week near the base on suspicion of preparing a terrorist attack and explosives offenses. A violent student protest at Cornell University calling for sexual assault prevention as the university deals with fallout over its handling of gang rape allegations against seven fraternity members from a 2024 incident.
20: Vandals smashing the glass doors of the administration building and sending a message in spray paint saying in part, "Rapists are protected." The case is now in the hands of the state attorney general's office, which has already reached out to Jane Doe's attorney.
15: ABC's Aaron Katursky. The Pentagon announcing that Nedel Hassan, who was sentenced to death for the 2009 mass shooting at Fort Hood that killed 13 people and wounded 32 others, will be executed by firing squad. This is ABC News.
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1: Good evening. I'm Nick Ionelli. Thanks for being with us tonight. We've learned that Israel was prepared to shoot down a passenger plane carrying more than 150 Israelis during an alleged hijacking attempt last week. That Fly Dubai flight was approaching Israel when the co-pilot stabbed the captain and tried to crash the plane. Israeli fighter jets were scrambled after the aircraft plunged 14,000 feet and stopped responding. But the plane eventually turned towards Saudi Arabia. The captain managed to fight off the co-pilot long enough for passengers and crew to overpower him. Two off-duty pilots then took control and landed safely in Saudi Arabia. Israeli sources say the country's prime minister would have had the final say on whether to shoot that plane down. CBS News correspondent Matt Gutman has more.
14: The co-pilot suspected of trying to crash flight 1073 from Dubai to Tel Aviv was likely not directed by a terrorist group or a nation, Israeli sources tell us. And now for the first time, hero captain Smit Machir recounts his version of what the UAE now calls a terrorist act. He spoke by phone with Israeli Prime Minister Benjamin Netanyahu on Saturday night.
16: Suddenly, there was a big blow to the back of my head. My first thought was there was a catastrophic damage to the aircraft. But then after that, the blow kept coming one after the other. And that's when I realized that it's not the aircraft, it's the other guy who was in the cockpit with me.
17: Go ahead and inform you.
14: The UAE says the co-pilot used the cockpit crash axe to attack the captain. And we've now learned that co-pilot Hamam al-Hamami had been barred from flying by the national carrier of his own country, Oman, due to his extremist views. It's unclear if Fly Dubai was aware of the allegations. And Israel revealing that it received a flight manifest with the names of all the passengers and crew, yet allowed the flight to proceed to Tel Aviv.
1: That's CBS News correspondent Matt Gutman.
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1: It's 8:48. Traffic and weather on WTOP. Steve Dresner's in the traffic center.
3: Let's head to Virginia. New incident is in the Centerville area on the eastbound side of 66 right near Route 29 exit 52. It is being reported as a vehicle fire on the right side of the roadway. Southbound 95 remains slow after the Lorton exit. Exit 163 crash activity. VDOT signboard on location currently blocking the left lane with delays. Maryland, Prince George's County, the work zone is set up on the outer loop right near Route 4 Pennsylvania Avenue. At last check, it is 2 to the right getting in by. And also, work zone is set up westbound Route 200, that's the ICC. Before you get to Route 29, exit 16, single right lane does get you by with minor delays. At the Chesapeake Bay Bridge, eastbound span closed for overnight road work. Well, a two-way traffic pattern set up over the westbound span. Traffic is brought to you by Joe Hadid. There are horrors hiding in your rugs and carpets. 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I'm Steve Dresner. Your next traffic report coming up in less than 10 minutes.
1: Over to 7 News senior meteorologist Steve Rudin.
19: Evening temperatures will slowly fall through the 60s, eventually settling to the 40s overnight and into early tomorrow morning. Highs tomorrow with mostly sunny skies around 65 degrees, 70 to 75 on Wednesday, and lower 80s on Thursday. Next chance for showers will come Sunday for the upcoming weekend. I'm 7 News senior meteorologist Steve Rudin in the Storm Alert Weather Center.
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27: Avengers Endgame just broke an all-time record. Thanks to its re-release in theaters, the 2019 film is now the highest-grossing film ever worldwide, surpassing Avatar. Marvel is owned by Disney, the parent company of ABC News. Dolly Parton's ABC special has revealed its lineup. Ashley McBride, Carrie Underwood, Reba McEntire, Ella Langley, Lainey Wilson, and more are set to perform on the two-hour live tribute. CMA presents I Will Always Love You, A Celebration of Dolly Parton, airs October 21st at 9 p.m. Eastern on ABC and Disney+. And the late David Bowie is being commemorated for his 80th year. Starting now and running through 2027, there will be a series of special events, releases, and fan experiences all over the world in celebration of what would have been Bowie's 80th birthday. Mike Dubusky, ABC News.
1: Tom Cruise suffered one of the worst opening weekends of his more than 40-year film career.
0: The ambitious new film Digger, bombing by box office standards, debuting with just $8 million and $20 million worldwide. It's being reported that it cost $160 million just to make, not counting the marketing. So it stands to lose around $150 million if it's lucky enough to get $50 million globally. This is Tom Cruise's lowest opening in 19 years. Digger also got a bleak cinema score of C+. So it turns out those who did see it didn't really dig it.
1: That's News Nation correspondent Melvin Robert.
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1: Sports on WTOP, powered by Maximus, moving people and technology forward. What is up, Frank Hanrahan?
8: Well, the Commanders are back home. They're 1-3 following that loss in London to the Colts. Coach Dan Quinn giving us an update earlier on the status of quarterback Jaden Daniels. Says he will practice all week, and the plan is for Daniels to start on Sunday against the Giants in Landover. As for the overall state of the team, the head coach.
9: We're all frustrated and pissed, but I thought overall the players have, like, honestly created an excellent crew together. These guys are strong. They're connected. And NFC East division leader coming to town, and it's going to be an absolute battle. So there's no time to look too far back.
8: There was a lot of discussion yesterday about the officiating, not only in the Commanders game, but throughout the league. And because of some of the reactions by some of these refs, the NFL has suspended line judge Jeff Seaman 2 games and referee Adrian Hill for 1 game as punishment for instances of unprofessional conduct towards players. You rarely see that, but that's exactly what happened. Right. Not once.
1: Saw some of that on social media. But twice. You could read the lips.
8: Read the lips. I love how they say allegedly. I'm right. Like, well, you can kind of see. There's no alleged. It happened. So we'll see if the not only do calls get better, but certainly the refs get better. Ravens uncertain about quarterback Lamar Jackson, if he'll play Sunday night against the Falcons because of an ankle. Speaking of Falcons playing Monday Night Football, leading at the Saints 7-0. Alex Ovechkin says this is his final year for the Capitals. Baseball playoffs. White Sox take a 2-0 lead over Cleveland, beating the Guardians 4-3 in that ALDS. Frank Hanrahan, WTOP Sports.
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1: It's 8:58, traffic and weather. Steve Dresner's in the traffic center.
3: Topping our traffic headlines, back to Virginia in the Centerville area, eastbound 66 near the Route 29 exit. Car fire been put out. Everyone is on the right shoulder, just with minor delays. The WTOP Traffic Center is presented by Window Nation. 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I'm Steve Dresner. Your next traffic report coming up in 10 minutes.
1: Over to 7 News senior meteorologist Steve Rudin.
19: Very nice weather continues this evening, but chilly overnight under mainly clear skies. We'll be in the 40s come early tomorrow morning, even a few 30s for far western Maryland to the panhandle of West Virginia. Tomorrow, sunshine near 65 degrees will warm it up to the lower to middle 70s on Wednesday. Thursday looks fantastic in the lower 80s with winds from the west at 5 to 10. Dry on Friday, 72 to 77, near 70 on Saturday, and shower chances on Sunday. I'm 7 News senior meteorologist Steve Rudin in the Storm Alert Weather Center.
1: Low 60s tonight. It's 63 degrees in Washington.
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1: Good evening, I'm Nick Iannelli. Coming up, Metro considers higher fares next summer, but younger riders could catch a break with that. We'll hear from News 4 transportation reporter Matt Tuss in just a moment.
12: A key vote today on Sphere in Prince George's County. This is Kyle Cooper.
14: What we're learning about the Coolidge High School student shot and killed in the Petworth neighborhood. I'm Annalisa Gale.
1: The Dow was up 90 points today. NASDAQ was up 286. It's 9 o'clock.
16: From ABC News, I'm Dave Packer. Phone records have been obtained by ABC News from the former Cornell student known as Jane Doe for two fraternity members. She accuses of gang raping her while she was highly intoxicated.
18: Jane Doe tells sophomore Winston Lee she's trying to piece everything together.
20: I actually, right afterwards, they told me not to message you because they thought you were going through a lot.
18: But Jane Doe presses him. I was completely and totally intoxicated and then given multiple sedatives. And then I was surrounded by upwards of 8 to 10 men. This is classified as a gang rape. Jane Doe tells him I was blacked out for half of it. How did all these people get in there? Lee doesn't mention he was enthusiastic on this Snapchat thread where more than 50 fraternity brothers were invited to the room.
16: ABC's Aaron Katursky. President Trump is campaigning in Nebraska for incumbent Senator Pete Ricketts and signing an executive order designed to bring down fuel prices. Red dye diesel is a tax-exempt fuel used by the agriculture industry and by some off-road vehicles. But now an order
21: to officially waive the off-road requirement and allow anyone to purchase tax-free red dye diesel for any reason.
16: The Supreme Court kicking off its new term with a major case on climate change. Lawyers for Boulder, Colorado suing ExxonMobil and Suncor Energy. The case is about whether local governments can sue fossil fuel companies for alleged marketing deception and climate-related damages. Chris Witter with the University of Colorado Boulder's Getches Wilkinson Center for Natural Resources.
22: They've said that the oil companies have this pattern of deceptive practices that went on for decades. In an effort to basically convince the public that they shouldn't be concerned about the effects of climate change.
16: The Pentagon announcing that Nidal Hassan, who was sentenced to death for the 2009 mass shooting at Fort Hood that killed 13 people and wounded 32 others, will be executed by firing squad. That's marking the first U.S. military execution in more than 60 years. 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
1: 9:02, Monday, October 5th, 63 degrees, clear tonight, lows in the 40s, tomorrow really nice, sunny with highs in the mid-60s. Good evening, I'm Nick Iannelli. Metro riders could be paying more starting next summer. Metro's proposing an 11% fare hike for rail, bus, and metro access, saying the increases are needed because of inflation. The proposal could also allow young people 5 to 18 years old to ride Metro for free, expanding a benefit already available to a lot of young riders in D.C. News 4 transportation reporter Adam Tuss joined us on WTOP to talk more about it.
23: What Metro says is this is all inflation adjusted. It's all inflation based. So basically, fares right now, they range from $2.25 on the low end to $6.75 for the max fare. If this new fare increase were to go into place, we'd be talking about a scale that looks like $2.50 on the low end and $7.50 on the high end. And, you know, for some riders who take Metro every single day, you're talking about $15 round trip. That starts to add up for people who are using the transit system and who rely on the transit agency. A lot of riders that I talked to today, obviously, as you might expect, everything is more expensive right now. Gas is more expensive. Groceries are more expensive. But a lot of the riders that I talked to today say if they are going to have to pay more, they want something in return. They would want better service with trains and buses, that they don't have to wait as long for those kind of things, or a more reliable system.
1: How are those higher gas prices impacting Metro?
23: Diesel prices are really high right now. That's what the Metro buses use. Energy prices are higher right now. That's what Metro trains run on. Salaries are higher. The union that represents most of Metro's frontline workers has a very strong contract in place with them. So those are all inflation-adjusted things that Metro says that it has to account for. This wouldn't take effect until next summer at the earliest. The board still has to debate this, and people would have a chance to weigh in on it. The board is going to initially talk about this Thursday. We'll get a chance to ask Metro management a lot more questions then. They declined to comment today.
1: How about those who park at Metro stations? Will this be impacting them?
23: It's an interesting way that they're looking at parking, because parking can range in prices for different places. What they're trying to do is to actually lower the cost of parking at low usage lots. And they say that there are dozens of those low usage lots. So they would actually be trying to drum up demand, but they're going to increase the cost at high usage lots. So in other words, they try to free up spaces there. All of that essentially would wash out in the end in terms of how much money Metro brings in. There is some positivity in here. They're looking at a way to give free rides to all young people in the DMV between the ages of 5 and 18. If Virginia kicks in about $3 million more and Maryland kicks in about $3 million more, of course, in the district, they already pay for free rides for young riders.
1: That's News 4 transportation reporter Adam Tuss. In a unanimous vote today, the Prince George's County Council moved the planned Sphere Entertainment venue at National Harbor another step closer to reality. WTOP's Kyle Cooper has that.
12: While one final vote on the project is still pending, the council approved a funding measure authorizing up to $215 million in special obligation bonds to build it. County Executive Aisha Braveboy says the project will more than triple the loss in taxes from Six Flags closing and the Commander Stadium move to D.C. and boost the local economy.
0: Sphere will have a $1.3 billion overall impact to Prince George's County.
12: The council also approved a labor peace agreement allowing union groups to organize workers at the Sphere once it opens, but voted down two amendments to set aside a large amount of the construction work for union laborers. Councilmember Walla Blagay explaining her no vote on one of those proposals.
0: This has been a contentious issue that would have Sphere walk away, and we cannot afford to have Sphere walk away in such an important project.
12: In Prince George's County, Kyle Cooper, WTOP News.
1: The murder trial has started for the man in Manassas Park accused of killing his wife. Naresh Bhatt pleaded not guilty to charges he killed Mamta Kafle Bhatt, then disposed of her remains in dumpsters in Northern Virginia. Her body was never found. Jury selection is now underway, and the judge has taken an unusual step to keep potential jurors away from coverage of the case. News 4 reports the judge ordered them to turn off phone notifications and delete all social media and news apps. The judge says that will allow jurors to avoid being sequestered during the trial. New details tonight about a teenage girl who was shot and killed near the Petworth Metro stop over the weekend. She was a student athlete at Coolidge High School in D.C.'s Tacoma neighborhood. WTOP's Annalisa Gale.
14: Police say just before 7 p.m. on Saturday, they responded to a shooting on New Hampshire Avenue in Northwest Washington, where they found a man and a teen suffering from gunshot wounds. The teen, now identified as 17-year-old Denia Ford, later died at the hospital.
2: I'm afraid, and I think it's dangerous to be out here.
14: A resident who did not want to be identified says the victims were found near the lobby of her apartment building.
2: I'm going to be in the house. I can't do this. I'm moving as soon as possible. And a lot of other people are moving too.
14: In a statement to WTOP News, the principal of Coolidge High School says Denia will be remembered for her quick wit and sense of humor, and she describes her as a talented student athlete for the school's basketball team, adding that her warmth and kind spirit left a lasting impression. Annalisa Gale, WTOP News.
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1: It's 9:08. We've got traffic and weather. Steve Dresner's in the traffic center.
3: Let's head back to Virginia. Still dealing with the crash in the Lorton area on the southbound side of 95 after the Lorton exit. Exit 163, we still have a lane. Left lane remains blocked with a bit of a delay, actually. Not affecting the northbound side. Those lanes are open with no delays. Capitol Beltway doing okay in Virginia. Centerville area eastbound 66 remains just a skin slow. Approaching the Route 29 exit, car fire, a vehicle fire been put out. Everyone is on the right shoulder. If anything, a curiosity factor, but lanes are open leading down to the Capitol Beltway. Road work is set up on the Beltway in Prince George's County. It's currently on the outer loop near Route 4, blocking the right lane. And also, another work zone has been set up on the outer loop after the exit for Ritchie Marlboro Road. Right lane continues to be blocked. 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I'm Steve Dresner. Your next traffic report coming up in less than 10 minutes.
1: Over to 7 News senior meteorologist Steve Rudin.
19: Pleasant October temperatures continue as we head through the evening and into the overnight. Temperatures will eventually settle to the 40s by early tomorrow morning. Tuesday brings us abundant sunshine. Temperatures just around 65 degrees. We're trending warmer on Wednesday, around 70 to 75. Lower 80s on Thursday, sunshine on Friday, mid-70s. Looking ahead to the upcoming weekend, around 70 degrees with a mix of sun and clouds on Saturday, and shower chances are on the rise Sunday. I'm 7 News Senior Meteorologist Steve Rudin in the Storm Alert Weather Center.
1: We've got temperatures hanging around 60 degrees. It's 57 in Laurel, 60 in Springfield, 63 outside of our studios. Money News with John Wardock.
6: It's the end of the line for a once popular Italian restaurant chain. Bertucci's has closed its last restaurant in our area. The chain, known for its brick oven pizza, turned the lights out at its last location in Springfield last week. Bertucci's used to have more than 100 locations around the country, according to the Washington Business Journal. Choice Hotels continues to court travelers who need to stay for more than a day or two. The North Bethesda company says it has now opened 600 extended stay hotels. The latest is an Everhome Suites hotel near the Denver airport. A winning Monday for stocks, especially the NASDAQ. The Dow Jones Industrial Average up 90 points. The S&P 500 advanced 51. And the NASDAQ would finish at a record closing high. It was up some 286 points Monday. John Wardock, WTOP News.

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4: 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And we do have a couple big ones to talk about.
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5: Good evening, I'm Nick Iannelli. Thanks so much for being with us tonight. Public health experts here and around the world are closely monitoring reports of a possible pneumonic plague case in Russia. It follows the death of a 28-year-old lab worker in Siberia.
6: EU Commission spokesperson Eva Honcharova says the bloc's closely monitoring reports of a suspected plague case in Russia after a worker in Irkutsk died of pneumonia of unknown origin.
7: We are aware of the reports concerning the laboratory incident in Russia, seemingly involving a pathogen causing plague. Just to give you a broader picture, plague is an infectious disease that can be caused by bacteria Yersinia pestis. It's treatable by antibiotics.
6: The European Centre for Disease Prevention assesses the risk of infection for people living in the EU as very low, citing the very low likelihood of the disease being imported and spreading through secondary transmission. I'm Charles de Ledesma.
5: We talked more about this with Washington Post health reporter Lena Sun.
8: What we do know is that they are tracking this very closely. We're talking about the death potentially related to a very scary thing called pneumonic plague. This is a disease that used to scare the bejesus out of people because we're talking about plague and we're talking about what happened in the 14th century and Black Death. But now we have antibiotics and plague can be treated with antibiotics. But this particular form of plague, known as pneumonic plague, is the most virulent. And if it's not treated, it's fatal. And this is the form of plague that can spread from person to person. There are unconfirmed Russian news reports that this lab worker was in a hospital and could have exposed potentially up to 200 people. The incubation period for this type of plague is up to 6 or 7 days. And she died October 2nd. So far, there have been no reports of other people getting sick. And that is good news.
5: Just based on our memories with COVID, there could be a lot to be concerned about here. It's very unclear. And for the average observer in the United States, hearing that this is coming from Russia, it could add another layer of concern because there's like a fog around the information that is coming from Russia.
8: Secretary of State Marco Rubio told reporters that Russian officials had shared some information about this infected lab worker and their concerns that other Russians could be affected. Rubio said that it's not a cause for alarm and it is a cause for focus and they just want to keep an eye on things.
9: We know what we know, obviously, about whatever the Russians have provided, which is it seems as there was a worker at the lab that was infected and there's concern that that could have spread. At least internally, so you've seen them do quarantines. There's very limited travel between the U.S. and Russia, obviously. But like anything else, something like that gets out, it could quickly spread. So we're watching and monitoring it closely.
8: I talked to one health official who told me that this is low risk. We should be alert but not panicked. But there are reasons why people are worried because the level of response has been complicated by lack of information and also reports that Russian intelligence officers were involved in the response to the incident in Siberia. There are cases of pneumonic plague in the United States, especially in western United States. Last year, a man in Arizona died after he was exposed to his sick cats. He had pneumonic plague. And even though he was treated with antibiotics, it wasn't enough, and he died shortly after he was admitted to the hospital. Even if somebody got on a plane and came here, the U.S. has a very strong laboratory response network, and it could be stood up, and emergency providers would be equipped to respond if there's a case of pneumonic plague here.
5: That's Washington Post health reporter Lena Sun. For years, pediatricians could generally point families to a single set of federal vaccine recommendations for their kids. But now, guidance varies among the CDC.

0: D.C., and various states. WTOP's Mike Murillo tells us how pediatricians are now spending more time helping parents sort through all those recommendations.
1: Every visit is taking longer.
2: Dr. Molly O'Shea with the American Academy of Pediatrics says parents have historically had questions about vaccines, but today there are many more.
1: Parents do wonder with a skeptical eye about whether or not they should be limiting the number of vaccines their children get. And that's an unfortunate situation and a difficult one at times for us to bridge.
2: O'Shea says the added questions mean pediatricians are spending more time discussing vaccine recommendations and addressing concerns during routine visits. But she says,
1: when we understand where that concern comes from, then we can ask permission to share additional information.
2: She says those conversations matter as vaccination rates decline and more parents turn to their child's doctor with questions. Mike Murillo, WTOP News.
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0: 918, traffic and weather. Steve Dresner's in the WTOP Traffic Center.
6: We're back to Virginia. Southbound 95 after the Lorton exit. Exit 163. Crash cleanup in progress. We still have VDOT signboard on location block in the left lane with minor delays. In the district, good to go along the 395-695 freeway. No current problems to report on DC 295 or I-295, and traffic moving pretty well inside the 3rd Street Tunnel. We have a couple of work zones set up in Maryland, Montgomery County, westbound Route 200. The ICC, before you get to the Route 29 exit, it's only a single right lane getting by the road work that's currently set up. And at the Chesapeake Bay Bridge, eastbound span closed for road work. Two-way traffic set up over the westbound span. Traffic's brought to you by National Geographic Museum. This is more than a museum, a world of stories, discovery, and exploration. Experience the National Geographic Museum of Exploration in D.C., get your tickets today. I'm Steve Dresner. Your next traffic report coming up in less than 10 minutes.
0: Let's get on over to 7 News senior meteorologist Steve Dresner. So, Steve Rudin, we got Steves here tonight. Steve, Steve over there, Steve over here.
7: It's okay.
0: All right,
7: it's
0: Steve totally Rudin, good. How are we looking with the weather? It's cooler than normal, or it's cooler than it has been.
7: It is getting chilly out there, already in the mid-50s in Silver Spring, and Ashburn's now at 61 degrees. Overnight lows will be in the 40s, so it's going to be a chilly start tomorrow morning, and even colder farther west, where in Garrett County and western Allegheny, that's over toward Frostburg and Deep Creek, they have a frost advisory for tonight. Nothing like that for the metro area. Your plants are going to be just fine. Now, tomorrow's going to be a cooler day compared to today, but lots of sunshine, around 65 degrees. Lower to middle 70s on Wednesday. Thursday, we're in the lower 80s. And I think that may be the last 80-degree day that we see here for some time, as we're going to be a little bit cooler on Friday in the 70s, near 70 on Saturday, and rain chances on Sunday, although not going to be a washout. 57 in Manassas, 64 Old Town Alexandria, and 63 degrees Capitol Hill.
0: Thanks, Steve. 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
8: ABC News, I'm Dave Packer. A Justice for Survivors protest at Cornell tonight.
9: We are Cornell. We say enough is enough, and we demand justice for Jane Doe.
8: Among their demands, that the alleged sexual assaulters in the Jane Doe case be expelled. Caleb Flynn, the former American Idol contestant convicted of murdering his wife, sentenced today to life in prison without the possibility of parole. President Trump says the U.S. is ready to offer Russia assistance after reports of a suspected case of the plague in southern Siberia. Sources now tell ABC News the man accused of attacking a fellow pilot on a Fly Dubai flight to Tel Aviv planned to crash the plane into Ben Gurion Airport. The United Kingdom Maritime Authority has received a report from the master of an oil tanker in the Strait of Hormuz that it has been hit by an unknown projectile. The engine room said to be burning and crew is fighting the fire. This is ABC News.
0: To the ongoing construction of the Purple Line between Bethesda and New Carrollton, drivers continue to face traffic delays from the years-long light rail project. WTOP's Kate Ryan.
10: Commuters looking to travel from Montgomery to Prince George's County on the Purple Line are looking at a December 2027 opening. But at a meeting before a Montgomery County Council committee, Councilmember Evan Glass asked,
11: there's another date floating around there, April of 2028. Is that a more realistic date?
10: That April 2028 date, according to Ray Biggs with the Maryland Transit Administration,
12: is dynamic.
10: So between the December 2027 and April 2028 dates,
12: that can go either way, but as we get closer and closer, that date will become more sure.
10: In the meantime, drivers in downtown Silver Spring can expect to see some overnight closures at the intersection of Wayne Avenue and Fenton Street now through October 15th. Kate Ryan, WTOP News.
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0: Sports on WTOP brought to you by Amentum, delivering advanced solutions for space and defense. Frank Hanrahan is here tonight. What's going on, Frank?
17: Well, a lot of fans are wondering, what is the deal with Jaden Daniels? When is he coming back to play for the Commanders? Well, Coach Dan Quinn may have an answer for that.
18: The goal for him to have a full week of practice. Full week and start on Sunday.
17: Against the Giants in Landover. The Commanders need all the help they can get. They're 1-3 following that frustrating loss to Indianapolis 30-13 across the pond in London. No word yet on Marcus Mariota and how long he'll be out with that sprained MCL. They'll know more in the next couple days, and they may determine whether they go after a veteran quarterback. The Commanders are 1-3. Giants are 3-1, first in the NFC East. Got some Monday Night Football. Atlanta, fast-charging 21-7 lead over the Saints in the second quarter of play. Ravens uncertain whether quarterback Lamar Jackson will play Sunday night against the Atlanta Falcons because of an injured ankle suffered in the win against the Titans yesterday in Baltimore. NFL meantime, suspending line judge Jeff Seaman 2 games and referee Adrian Hill for 1 game as punishment for instances of unprofessional conduct toward a player in yesterday's games. Alex Ovechkin says this is it. Cap superstar will play one more year in the NHL. The season's already started. He's 2 games in, yet to score this year. Started the season as the NHL's all-time leading goal scorer, 929. No one's going to catch him this year, Nick, in case you're wondering.
0: Not anytime soon.
17: Cavs home opener is Wednesday night versus Pittsburgh. Baseball playoffs, White Sox beat the Guardians 4-3, so they lead that best of five series now 2-0. We got the Yanks and the Rays tied up 1-1 early in that contest down in Florida. Frank Hanrahan, WTOB Sports.
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0: 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Steve Dresner's in the traffic center.
6: Topping our traffic headline, we'll head to Virginia. Southbound 95 after the Lorton exit, exit 163. Crash activity all cleared from the left side. Lanes are open just with minor delays. And road work is set up. Maryland, Prince George's County. Pair of work zones. First stop, outer loop near Pennsylvania Avenue. Two to the right getting you by. And then just ahead at the Ritchie Marlboro Road exit, it's two to the left getting you by that work zone. We are seeing minor delays. All quiet both directions thus far on the Beltway in Montgomery County. I'm Steve Dresner. Your next traffic report. Report coming up in less than 10 minutes.
0: Clear tonight, lows in the 40s. Tomorrow, a very nice day, mostly sunny, highs in the mid-60s.
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0: Good evening, I'm Nick Iannelli. Tariq King is our producer. The Trump administration is closely monitoring reports of a possible pneumonic plague case in Russia. A 28-year-old lab worker in Siberia died after developing pneumonia of an unknown origin. She worked at an institute that studies plague and other dangerous diseases. And now the hospital where she was treated has been quarantined, and people who came in contact with her are being monitored. We talked more with Axios reporter Herb Scribner.
27: The White House is basically right now saying that they're monitoring a suspected outbreak of the pneumonic plague in Russia. They're assessing options. The State Department as well said that they're monitoring it with the CDC. The Department of Health and Human Services says they're monitoring it. This is originating out of Russia, so the information isn't always ready and apparent and as clear. Basically, everyone's keeping an eye on it from afar.
0: We are all collectively traumatized by what happened with COVID-19. When we first started hearing about it about 6 years ago, it sounded very similar. There was this mysterious illness. It was serious and it was overseas, but it wasn't in the United States. People are just wondering, is this coming to the United States? Just how serious is it?
27: It does bear some similarities to what happened with COVID because people saw videos or photos on social media saying, hey, this thing's happening in China. We followed it. Then all of a sudden, COVID was knocking on our door. This has similarities in that sense that there are these videos and photos circulating. There's some reports here and there, and then leaders are responding to it. So that aspect is similar. Then at the same time, the pneumonic plague is something that infects your lungs, and COVID obviously has an impact on your lungs as well. Otherwise, they're two very different medical issues. COVID is the disease caused by the coronavirus, and then the pneumonic plague is caused by a bacterium, which can infect you in a lot of different ways. This version of the plague, if it goes untreated, it's 100% fatal. And this has been known for more than a century. It's a very dangerous thing, and it can spread human to human. Someone who might have it, unfortunately, might pass away before they would spread it. So it's very different in that way. There's a lot of modern medicine that can take care of it. But at the same time, the vibe around it is very similar to COVID. Yeah.
0: What does the quarantine of a hospital tell us about how seriously Russia is treating this behind the scenes?
27: It definitely says something substantial about what's going on. The hospitals are being quarantined because, according to local media reports, there was someone working at an anti-plague research institute who may have broken a test tube that contained the plague pathogen. She reportedly died days later after that happened. Basically, they've quarantined these hospitals and placed about 200 people under medical observation because she might have had interactions with them. You automatically have 200 people who might have been exposed. And if those 200 people go out into the world, they might infect 200 more people and then 200 more people. So they're trying to keep it on lockdown, try and contain it as much as they can. Just for people out there who may be curious or wondering, is this the next COVID, that kind of thing, just make sure you're reading credible sources, you're taking everything you see and double checking. I would straight up just say there's a lot of unknowns right now. It's definitely worth taking an extra second to read through what you're seeing and not believe everything you see on social media. Just make sure you're reading good sources and keeping an eye on what's out there.
0: That's Axios reporter Herb Scribner. President Trump continues to hit the campaign trail hard in the final weeks before the midterms as his approval rating sits at its lowest point of his second term. He says he plans to hold as many as 5 to 7 rallies per week, trying to boost Republican turnout and help the party keep control of Congress.
1: With less than a month until the midterms, President Trump is hitting the campaign trail in deep red states, hoping to boost turnout with his base.
2: It's the most important midterm election we've ever had.
1: Trump has been blitzing traditional Republican strongholds. In the past week, visiting Texas, Oklahoma, Alabama, and Ohio, all states he won by double digits, but that could now determine control of Congress.
2: Nobody counted on the fact that Trump was going to go out and campaign for all these people.
1: The president is urging voters to act like he's on the ballot, but it comes as he's facing record low approval numbers, and with Americans feeling the economic fallout from the war with Iran.
5: President Trump is expected to keep up this pace of campaigning over the next 29 days. Reminder of the math here. Democrats need a net gain of 4 seats to take the Senate, just a net gain of 3 seats to take the House.
0: That's ABC News Chief White House Correspondent Mary Bruce. We're following the death of a former Speaker of the U.S. House. Former Illinois Congressman Dennis Hastert was 84 years old. He served longer as House Speaker than any other Republican, but his legacy was later overshadowed when he became the highest-ranking member of Congress ever sent to prison. WTOP's Mitchell Miller today on the Hill.
7: Dennis Hastert went from being one of the nation's most powerful politicians to serving time behind bars less than a decade later. He was an Illinois congressman who became known as the accidental speaker after a series of unexpected developments following the 1998 midterms. During his tenure through 2007, he helped President George W. Bush get anti-terror legislation and tax cuts passed and was widely praised by fellow GOP lawmakers. But in 2015, his reputation was shredded after he pleaded guilty to a hush money scheme to try to cover up a sex scandal involving young boys when he was a high school wrestling coach decades earlier. He spent more than a year in prison before fading from public view. On Capitol Hill, Mitchell Miller, WTOP News.
0: A major new front is opening in the Middle East. Saudi Arabia is re-entering the war in Yemen. This time, one of the world's most critical shipping lanes could be at risk. WTOP National Security Correspondent J.J. Green.
8: The U.S. is watching this very carefully. Saudi-backed Yemeni forces are advancing around Bab el-Mandeb, supported by a massive Saudi air campaign. Riyadh says more than 100 fighter aircraft are involved in Operation Yemen Dawn, and claims that more than 300 high-value Houthi targets have been destroyed. Those numbers have not been independently verified, but it appears to be pretty close to it, just the naked eye taking a look at them. The offensive follows the Houthis' biggest territorial gains in years, including Mocha and the strategic Red Sea Islands. The human cost already severe. About 1,000 people have been killed, 4,200 wounded, 145,000 plus have been displaced, and this fight exceeds and extends far beyond Yemen. About 12% of global trade normally passes through this Red Sea corridor. This has been a relief valve because the Strait of Hormuz has been bottled up because of the U.S. war there.
0: That's WTOP National Security Correspondent J.J. Green. The U.S. military rushed to pull all 12 of its B-1 bombers out of an airbase in England over the weekend after receiving new warnings about a possible Iran-backed attack. The Pentagon confirms all of those bombers are returning home. It follows several arrests near that base as British authorities continue investigating whether Iran was involved in a possible plot targeting that installation.
9: At least a dozen planes have been removed from the UK's Royal Air Force Base, Fairford, which the United States has used for launching strikes in Iran and redeployed to home bases within the U.S. The New York Times reporting the withdrawal follows new threats of an Iranian-based plot against the base. The withdrawal so sudden, some bombers left before refueling planes were ready. The move comes just a week after five British men were arrested outside of the base on suspicion of planning an act of terror and explosives offenses after a late-night tip-off call to police. All five men were released the next day on bail, and police say no explosives were found in their vans. Police later arresting a dual British-Iranian citizen as well, who was also later released.
10: The UK Ministry of Defense telling ABC News no comment, referring us back to the Pentagon, saying they do not comment on the operations of allies.
0: That's ABC News correspondent Maggie Rooley. It's 9:38. Traffic and weather on WTOP. Steve Dresner's in the traffic center.
6: In Virginia, a new work zone has sprouted up eastbound 66. This just inside the Beltway. You come up on it pretty quickly. Single left lane gets you by. Otherwise, we're doing okay on the Beltway in Virginia. No current problems along 395. 66 traveling incident free in both directions. And traffic moving pretty well along the GW Parkway. In Maryland and Prince George's County, we are slow on the outer loop, the work zone near Route 4 Pennsylvania Avenue, 2 to the right gets you by. And then staying on the outer loop near the exit for Ritchie Marlborough Road. Right lane currently blocked with that work zone. We are seeing, again, minor delays. Quiet on the Beltway over in Montgomery County. And at the Chesapeake Bay Bridge, we have the eastbound span closed for overnight maintenance. Two-way traffic pattern set up over the westbound span with no delays in either direction. I'm Steve Dresner. Your next traffic report coming up in less than 10 minutes.
0: 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Here's 7 News Senior Meteorologist Steve Rudin.
11: Mainly clear skies this evening and into the overnight. Temperatures will eventually settle to the 40s by early tomorrow morning. Even a few 30s for far western Maryland and the panhandle of West Virginia. We can't rule out a little bit of patchy frost. Inside around the Beltway, no worries for any cold temperatures for tonight. Tomorrow we'll look for plenty of sunshine around 65 degrees. Winds will be from the north at just around 5 miles per hour. Warmer yet on Wednesday, 70 to 75 degrees. That's more typical for this time of year. We go above normal for Thursday in the lower 80s with winds from the west at 5 to 10. And Friday looks dry, 72 to 77. Now the weekend, a mixed bag. We're dry on Saturday, but temperatures just around 70 degrees. Sunday will bring us our next best chance for showers. I'm 7 News Senior Meteorologist Steve Rudin, the Storm Alert Weather Center.
0: Temperatures around the 60-degree mark. It's 57 in Germantown, 59 at DuPont Circle, 63 degrees outside of our studios. Money News now with John Wardock.
12: Marriott is giving new meaning to the saying, going Dutch. The Bethesda hotel giant has announced it's expanding in the Netherlands. It has inked a deal with Townhouse Hotels to add 8 properties there. The deal will mean Marriott will add more than 700 rooms in the Dutch market. A retail center in Herndon is headed to foreclosure. Worldgate Center faces an auction at the end of the month. The Washington Business Journal says the owner walked away from a $50 million loan. And Southwest Airlines is launching a new ad campaign called Enter Airplane Mode. The carrier says America is burnt out right now and people need to turn off their phones and go on vacation. Stocks would notch a win Monday. The Dow Jones Industrial Average up 90 points. The S&P 500 added 51. And the NASDAQ was up more than 1%. It would rise 286 points. John Wardock. WTOP News.
0: The Nobel Prize in Medicine has been awarded to not one, but several scientists for their work in developing a technique to decode the inner workings of the brain.
13: The Nobel Prize in Medicine has been awarded to three scientists whose work led to a tool that uses light to help unravel how the brain works. Karl Deisseroff, Peter Hegemann, and Georges Nagel have researched light-gated ion channels and optogenetics. They're based in Germany and the US. In an AP interview, Deisseroff in Stanford explains his challenge had been to create a light control switch for nerve cells.
14: It's pretty interesting. It's the opposite of what you might think if you think about light being used. People usually think about light as a way of collecting information to observe things. And that's how we think about when we think about imaging, for example. But this is the opposite of that. This is using light to control things, to make things happen, and to do it in a very precise way.
13: The Nobel Assembly praised the trio's method, noting its global use in revealing brain mysteries. I'm Charles Tillidesma.
15: WTOP. WTOP.
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0: Good evening, I'm Nick Iannelli. Thanks for listening tonight. The Supreme Court opened up its new term with a climate change case. The justices heard arguments over whether oil companies can be sued by state and local governments for the costs associated with climate change. The case involves a lawsuit from Boulder, Colorado, accusing ExxonMobil and Suncor Energy of misleading consumers about the climate impact of their products.
16: The companies say this whole thing is a dubious theory, and they basically say, look, I mean, the attempt of Boulder County in the city of Boulder to pin the impacts of climate change on us is a bridge too far. They also say that Congress basically tasked the EPA with regulating emissions, not each individual state. They say it would bankrupt them if all these lawsuits went forward. But if the case goes forward, it would be a really big deal because there's a lot of other local governments that want to sue these companies to chip in for what's happening right now because of the climate.
0: That's ABC News correspondent Devin Dwyer. Supreme Court Justice Samuel Alito says he considered retiring this year, but he ultimately decided to stay on the bench for now. The 76-year-old conservative justice says he believes he can still make a valuable contribution to the court. He's the second oldest justice on the court behind 78-year-old Clarence Thomas. Alito talked with CBS News correspondent Jan Crawford.
17: President Trump has praised Alito as a legend, but been unsparing in his criticism of some of the conservative justices he nominated for the high court when they ruled against him. Alito said he is troubled by that kind of criticism and praise.
18: We are not part of any political movement, and we are not attempting to further any political agenda. We are trying to interpret the Constitution as best we can and apply it in the cases that come before us.
17: When you have political leaders on both sides talking about the Supreme Court as though justices are just nothing more than political actors trying to deliver victory to their team, how damaging is that to the court?
18: I think it's damaging. I think it can be quite damaging. There's been a great change in what presidents have said about the court when they are unhappy about our decisions.
17: And did Trump change that?
18: It's been bipartisan.
19: I'm ashamed of certain members of the court. Absolutely ashamed.
17: I mean, the language that we're hearing from President Trump is different, certainly with social media.
18: He has his own way of saying things. I mean, I wouldn't be even-handed on this. The criticism of the court by President Biden and justices by President Biden and his administration was very harsh. And President Trump has been very harsh.
17: Would you decide these cases the same way if it weren't Donald Trump in the White House?
18: I absolutely sincerely believe that I would. I'm not trying to decide cases to help President Trump.
17: Now 76, Alito said he considered retirement earlier this year, but decided against it.
18: Something I think that somebody at my age has to think about every term. But I thought that I could still make a valuable contribution, which is why I became a justice and a judge in the first place.
17: Positions that you took years ago are now the law today. Did that factor into your decision on retirement, your influence?
18: It's hard to give up the opportunity to do something that will, I think, will be good for the Constitution and good for the country as long as I'm able to do it.
17: I'm Jan Crawford in Washington.
3: ABC News, I'm Dave Packer. A Justice for Survivors protest at Cornell tonight.
20: We are Cornell. We say enough is enough, and we demand justice for Jane Doe.
3: Among their demands that the alleged sexual assaulters in the Jane Doe case be expelled. Caleb Flynn, the former American Idol contestant convicted of murdering his wife, sentenced today to life in prison without the possibility of parole. President Trump says the U.S. is ready to offer Russia assistance after reports of a suspected case of the plague in southern Siberia. Sources now tell ABC News the man accused of attacking a fellow pilot on a Fly Dubai flight to Tel Aviv planned to crash the plane into Ben Gurion Airport. The United Kingdom Maritime Authority has received a report from the master of an oil tanker in the Strait of Hormuz that it has been hit by an unknown projectile. The engine room said to be burning and crew is fighting the fire. This is ABC News.
0: The San Diego State football team is down dozens of players because of a mumps outbreak there.
21: The virus spreads through saliva and respiratory droplets, shared drinks, and close contact. And sports can give it an easy path from one person to another. The outbreak involves the university's football team. This comes as the Aztecs prepare to host Texas State on Saturday.
0: That's News Nation correspondent Wiley Jahari.
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0: It's 9:48. Traffic and weather on WTOP. Steve Dresner's in the traffic center.
6: New crash being reported in Maryland, Montgomery County. Do use a bit of caution if you're traveling southbound on I-270 meeting up with the inner loop of the Capitol Beltway. Again, crash activity being reported with a lane blocked. Also, new crash southbound over on the BW Parkway. Before you get to Route 100, we do have a lane blocked. We are seeing delays. In Lanham, eastbound Route 50, after the Beltway, vehicle fire being reported on the right side of the roadway. At the Chesapeake Bay Bridge, eastbound span closed for overnight road work. Westbound span has a two-way traffic pattern currently set up. I'm Steve Dresner. Your next traffic report coming up in less than 10 minutes.
0: Over to 7 News senior meteorologist Steve Rudin. Steve, we are getting that classic fall feeling weather now.
11: Yes, and it's hard to complain when it's so nice outside, although a little bit chilly right now, and it's only going to get cooler later on tonight as our temperatures will fall into the 40s across most of the area. Now, for tomorrow, sunshine is back. It's going to be a cooler day compared to today. We made it up to 74 this afternoon. Tomorrow will be about 10 degrees cooler at around 65. Now Wednesday, lots of sun, a bit warmer, 70 to 75. We're in the lower 80s on Thursday, and then we cool things back down to the mid 70s on Friday, near 70 on Saturday, and a better chance for a few showers on Sunday, although I do not believe it is going to be a washout. It is 63 degrees in Greenbelt. It's 63 Old Town Alexandria, 54 in Bethesda.
0: Thank you, Steve. 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Well, some works of art hang in museums. Others live on a digital playlist. But for one multimedia artist around here, DC itself is the canvas. WTOP's Neil Augenstein explains.
25: The work that I'm most known for is site-specific projections that I do on government buildings, buildings of power in and throughout Washington, D.C.
26: You probably saw Robin Bell's projections on the Trump Hotel during the president's first administration, including the one that read, "Pay Trump bribes here," during the emolument lawsuits.
25: To kind of visualize how this physical location was being used to take in money.
26: Bell's says some projections are up for hours, others for mere seconds.
25: Sometimes we have some unruly security or law enforcement who don't understand our rights, and we realize it's much better to stop than it is to fight for our rights at that very moment.
26: Robin Bell's in the midst of an exhibition here at the Addison Ripley Fine Art Gallery. In Georgetown, Neil Eugenstein, WTOP News.
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0: Sports on WTOP, powered by Maximus, moving people and technology forward. Frank Hanrahan, what's going on tonight?
29: Well, the Commanders trying to move forward after that loss to the Colts in London. Coach Dan Quinn and the team back, and Quinn giving us an update saying that quarterback Jaden Daniels will practice all week, and the plan for him is to start on Sunday against the Giants in Landover. Daniels has been out for several weeks now with that elbow injury. They went to Marcus Mariota, played well in the win against Seattle, then got hurt yesterday. The team says they may go after and look at a veteran signal caller to back up Daniels if the news on The injury to Mariota's knee is, substantial. He's missed a couple weeks in the preseason because of the same injury. We'll get more news later on in the week as the Commanders start getting ready for the Giants come Sunday. NFL, meantime, suspending a couple of officials. Line judge Jeff Seaman for 2 games and referee Adrian Hill for 1 game for a punishment of unprofessional conduct towards players yesterday. Got Monday Night Football, all Falcons 24-7 lead over the Saints on Monday Night Football, playing this one in New Orleans. Alex Ovechkin says this is it. Final year in the NHL. NHL all-time leading goal scorer, 929 and counting. Caps home opener Wednesday night versus Pittsburgh. Baseball playoffs, White Sox beat Cleveland 4-3. And, Nick, there was another incident of a baseball hitting a roof tonight.
0: Really?
29: Tampa Bay Rays game in the Yankees. A Yankees player hit it, a moonshot, hit the roof, and it came down and caught by the Rays.
0: Unbelievable.
29: I mean, it's something. 1-1. We're playing baseball indoors these days. I'm Frank Hanrahan, WTOB Sports.
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0: 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Steve Dresner is in the traffic center.
6: Topping our traffic headline, we'll go to Maryland eastbound Route 50 after the Capitol Beltway. Do use caution. Report of a vehicle fire has been put out off to the right side of the roadway. The WTOP traffic center is presented by Window Nation. 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I'm Steve Dresner. Your next traffic report coming up in less than 10 minutes.
0: Over to 7 News senior meteorologist Steve Rudin.
11: Comfortable temperatures in the 60s this evening will eventually settle to the 40s by early tomorrow morning. Even a few 30s off toward the north and west. Sunshine is back tomorrow around 65 degrees. Milder on Wednesday, 70 to 75. We're in the lower 80s on Thursday and mid-70s on Friday. I'm 7 News senior meteorologist Steve Rudin in the Storm Alert Weather Center.
0: It's 63 degrees at Reagan National Airport, 59 at Dulles International. We have 62 outside of our studios.
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0: Good evening, I'm Nick Iannelli. Coming up, Alexandria offers some extra cash to get more substitute teachers into classrooms. We'll get details on that in just a moment. Moment from WTOP Scott Gelman.
14: Another major step forward for the Sphere Project in Prince George's County. This is Kyle Cooper.
16: What residents in the Petworth neighborhood are saying after a deadly shooting involving a 17-year-old. I'm Annalisa Gale.
0: It's 10 o'clock.
3: From ABC News. I'm Dave Packer. The U.S. Air Force has now pulled all of its bombers from a key U.K. airbase where they've been based for attacks against Iran. ABC's Martha Raddatz.
17: Secretary of State Marco Rubio initially downplaying the move, instead saying this was a planned mission.
18: But it's not unusual to see rotations happen and movement of assets to different parts of the world.
17: But President Trump acknowledging the threat. U.S. authorities reportedly becoming increasingly concerned about Iranian drones hitting U.S. military installations.
3: The move comes after five men were arrested last week near the base on suspicion of preparing a terrorist attack and explosives offenses. The FBI arresting a real estate agent in Los Angeles. She's accused of spying for the Chinese government. They say she had the Taiwanese president's son and family under surveillance. United States Central California attorney Bill Esaley.
19: There is a concern of what China is doing within the U.S. on our soil, and we are going to be very aggressive in investigating and prosecuting all that conduct.
3: During a rally in Nebraska tonight, President Trump signed an order to allow the use of red-dyed tax-free diesel, usually only allowed in farm equipment, to be used on road by trucks and other vehicles. And we learned today the average price of a gallon of regular gasoline is down 15 cents from last week. That's thanks in part to tax breaks and releasing some of the strategic reserve. But Gas Buddy's Patrick DeHaan says that won't permanently drive prices down if conflicts in the Middle East, especially between the U.S. and Iran, continue.
20: Certainly, you know, this drawing to a conclusion would be helpful, but to potentially risk further escalations between the U.S. and Iran, then without any strategic reserves of significant status globally, that certainly could be a very bad sign of potentially even more record prices later this year for gasoline and diesel.
3: You're listening to ABC News.
0: 10:02 on Monday, October 5th, 62 degrees, clear tonight, lows in the 40s. Tomorrow, really nice, mostly sunny, highs in the mid-60s. Good evening, I'm Nick Iannelli.
21: A Northern Virginia school system is rolling out new incentives to attract more substitute teachers. Alexandria calls it the Substitute Incentive Pay Program, with the goal of making it easier to find classroom coverage, especially on Mondays and Fridays. Subs can earn extra money based on which days they work and how many days they work over a two-month period. WTOP's Scott Gelman.
22: This started on October 1st, and it's a bonus amount of money tied to the number of days that you appear in the classroom. So for starters, this is a $250 stipend for every 20 student learning days within a consecutive two-month period that you work, basically throughout the entire school year. This program runs until May 30th. They're also offering additionally another $150 for a total of six combined Mondays and Fridays within also a two-month consecutive period. All of the significance there is it's hardest to get teachers coverage on Mondays and on Fridays. This is on top of the traditional pay, a creative approach to try to make sure that there is indeed a teacher in front of a student in the city of Alexandria this school year.
0: Mondays and Fridays, is that because teachers tend to take vacation days on those specific days of the week?
22: It seems like that is based on vacation time data to suggest that on a Monday or a Friday, teachers are going to have those long weekends. And so those days are when the most substitute teachers are needed. And if you don't have the pool, you're going to have a little bit more of a harder time filling those. This is not original, by the way. This is something that started in the 2024-25 school year. Then it was not as much the incentive dollar amount as it is now. And also just talking about some of the requirements that we're looking at for substitute teachers in the city of Alexandria. You have to have 48 hours of college credit. You fill out an application. There's an interview. And you also have to pass a background check before you could appear there.
0: So Alexandria needs substitute teachers. Do we know how many Alexandria needs?
22: We've asked that question to the city of Alexandria and its school system. We're still waiting for the exact numbers, but for them to put in place an incentive program of this nature, of course, this is costing the school system money, tells you that they're hoping to expand that pool and hoping to do it now before the holidays, Thanksgiving, Christmas, New Year's, winter break, and then you ultimately return for spring as well.
0: That's WTOP's Scott Gelman. The Sphere project at National Harbor is one step closer to getting built after a vote by the Prince George's County Council. WTOP's Kyle Cooper is following the story.
23: This really is a win for our county.
14: County Executive Aisha Braveboy, after the unanimous council vote, authorizing up to $215 million in special obligation bonds to help build the entertainment complex. She noted future tax revenues will make up for, and then some, what's recently been lost.
23: More than triple in tax revenue what we are losing with respect to the Six Flags and the commanders combined.
14: The council also approved a labor peace agreement, which means union groups will be allowed to organize workers at the Sphere once it opens. However, the council voted down two proposals that would have guaranteed 40% of the work to build the facility would go to union workers. A final vote on the entire project is expected soon. In Prince George's County, Kyle Cooper, WTOP News.
0: Members of a Northwest D.C. neighborhood are reacting after a deadly shooting that happened over the weekend. A teenage girl was killed near the Petworth Metro stop on Saturday. WTOP's Annalisa Gale tells us the teenager was a student athlete at Coolidge High School in D.C.'s Tacoma neighborhood.
1: I'm afraid for myself and my family.
16: A resident in the Petworth community says she plans on moving soon following a deadly shooting in the lobby of her apartment building on New Hampshire Avenue in Northwest Washington. The woman, who did not want to be identified due to safety concerns, says violence is becoming too common at her doorstep.
1: This is the third shooting that we've had. About two weeks ago, we had two guys that got shot.
16: Police say in the latest shooting on Saturday, just before 7 p.m., two people were injured, including a man and 17-year-old Denia Ford. Ford later died at the hospital. In a statement to WTOP News, the principal of Coolidge High School says Denia was a talented player on the school's basketball team who was always willing to lend a hand, adding that her warmth and kind spirit left a lasting impression. A $25,000 reward is being offered for information leading to an arrest and conviction in the case. Annalisa Gale, WTOP News.
0: We have an update now on when the first trains will start running on the Purple Line. WTOP's Kate Ryan has new details on the expected opening of that 16-mile light rail line that's going to run from Bethesda to New Carrollton.
2: At a meeting before Montgomery County Council Committee, Ray Biggs with the Maryland Transit Administration said the contractual opening date for the Purple Line is December of 2027. But one of the parties in the development, Purple Line Transit Partners, put the estimated opening at April of 2028. Councilmember Evan Glass then asked,
5: "Share with us what information you have about payments, forms of payments, and potentially what the fares might be or when that will be announced."
2: The actual fare structure is still under review, but as to how you can pay, Biggs said this.
7: "We will take Smart Trip, and we will take Charm Pass, and of course, cash."
2: And by the time the project opens, Biggs said they hope to allow riders to use the tap-and-go system with their phones, just like riders do on Metro. Kate Ryan, WTOP News.
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0: 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Steve Dresner is in the traffic center.
6: Let's head to Maryland. Pretty serious crash in the Columbia area now. Southbound on the BW Parkway. It's about a mile south of the exit for I-195 and BWI Marshall Airport. Right now, we're not seeing any traffic get by on this southbound side. Northbound not affected. Those lanes do remain open. Staying in Maryland, vehicle fire's been put out eastbound Route 50 after the Beltway. Everyone is contained to the right side of the roadway, not seeing much as far as delays are concerned. Prince George's County, the roadwork is set up in two spots on the outer loop, right near Route 4 Pennsylvania Avenue. Two to the right does get you by that roadwork, and then a little further up, right near the exit for Ritchie Marlboro Road. Two to the left get you by also with minor delays. Avoid the malarkey and shenanigans that can come with fake payments, unsafe meetups, and endless haggling. 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I'm Steve Dresner. Your next traffic report coming up in less than 10 minutes.
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11: Comfortable temperatures this evening before becoming quite chilly later tonight and into early tomorrow morning. Temperatures will eventually settle to the 40s to start our Tuesday. Not going to stay there very long. Lots of sunshine. It will warm us to near 65 degrees during the afternoon. 70 to 75 on Wednesday with mostly sunny skies. Sunshine is back on Thursday, upper 70s to lower 80s, mid-70s on Friday, and our next best chance for a little bit weather will come Sunday with a form of scattered showers. I'm 7 News Senior Meteorologist Steve Rudin in the Storm Alert Weather Center.
0: Temperatures around 60 degrees tonight. It's 59 at Fort Belvoir, 59 in Silver Spring, 62 degrees outside of our studios. Money News with John Wardock.
4: 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The Reston Company is buying Information Security Corporation. 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No word on the terms of the deal. Look for General Motors to start making hybrid vehicles. The automaker has talked about electric vehicles for a while now, but now a GM executive tells CNBC the automaker is going to introduce hybrid vehicles soon. This comes as hybrid sales really accelerate. Cox Automotive says hybrid vehicle sales have jumped some 23% in the last year. Stocks did some jumping Monday, especially the NASDAQ. The Dow Jones Industrial Average up some 90 points. The S&P 500 was up 51. And the NASDAQ rose 286 points. And it would finish at a record high. John Wardock, WTOP News.
9: From ABC News Tech Trends. Just days after artificial intelligence leaders gathered at the White House committing to self-regulate the rapidly growing industry, President Trump now says he's creating a super intelligence force aimed at promoting American AI on the global stage and, in his words, protecting American lives and interests. DNI Director James

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1: Nikai and Ellie, thanks for being with us. Democrats are heading into the final weeks before the midterms, increasingly optimistic about their chances of taking control of Congress. Republicans hold slim majorities in the House and Senate, but Democrats are expanding the map, targeting races in traditionally Republican territories. Recent polling has moved in Democrats' direction, while President Trump's approval rating has gone the opposite way. It's been falling. Democrats need a net gain of just 3 seats to take the House. The Senate is tougher, although several Republican-held seats are now considered to be competitive. Here's News Nation correspondent Mills Hayes in Georgia.
2: We are just 4 weeks away from Election Day, and control of Congress is on the line. Candidates, they're trying to make their final push to voters. And in battleground state Georgia, we asked voters their top issues driving them to the polls.
3: The economy.
4: Voters tell us the cost of everyday life is weighing on their decisions, along with AI, healthcare, and other issues.
5: Gas is astronomical, so a lot of people are making some tough decisions on extra spending and where to, you know, make sure their families are fed and picking up extra jobs.
6: Healthcare, housing, and crime.
7: The way the economy's going is definitely a concern, you know. You got AI and the war in Iran and all that stuff.
4: Voters are paying attention to how candidates are addressing their biggest concerns or not. Here in Georgia, Democratic Senator John Ossoff is fighting to keep his seat against Republican Mike Collins. Republicans hold a 53-47 majority, but just 4 seats could flip that. Decision Desk HQ rates the Senate races in Iowa, Texas, Ohio, and Maine as toss-ups. Georgia and Michigan currently lean blue. The DDHQ polling average shows Ossoff leading Collins 50-42%. In Texas, Democrat James Tallarico holds a slight polling lead over Republican Ken Paxton. In Michigan, Democrat Abdul El-Sayed leads Republican Mike Rogers 48-44%.
1: That's News Nation correspondent Mills Hayes. President Trump's creating a new federal task force focused on artificial intelligence, which he now calls super intelligence. He announced the Super Intelligence Force after meeting with executives from some of the country's biggest tech companies at the White House. The group is going to be working with the government, tech companies, and consumer groups as the Trump administration considers possible safeguards for that rapidly developing AI tech. Maria Curie, tech policy reporter at Axios.
8: So this task force has 120 days to come up with a report detailing how it plans to tackle all of these different AI regulation challenges without necessarily having to create any new regulations or any new laws. This is very much President Trump's approach to rely on existing laws on the books. He has named the Director of National Intelligence, Jay Clayton, as the leader of this task force. And Clayton is really in charge right now of 18 different intelligence agencies, overseeing them and relaying that work over to Congress and to the White House. And so he really is positioned in this new task force to do a similar job of looking at all different parts of the federal government, bringing different approaches together from different agencies and presenting it in one package, one federal approach to AI regulation, which is what the industry has been calling for. Other members of the task force that will be co-chairing it are notably Federal Trade Commission Chair Andrew Ferguson, who just last week launched an investigation into OpenAI, Anthropic, and Meter for its safety warnings. And so already we see a taste of what Ferguson is going to bring to this task force, launching investigations and requiring these companies to share documents. A third person on this task force that I would note is Defense Undersecretary Emil Michael, who was at the center of a high-profile fight between Anthropic and the Pentagon earlier this year over safety concerns around mass surveillance and autonomous weapons.
1: That is Maria Curie, tech policy reporter at Axios. A bill that would make daylight saving time permanent passed in the U.S. House with bipartisan support earlier this year, but prospects look dim for its passage in the Senate.
9: The House passed the Sunshine Protection Act in July. The bill received support and opposition from members of both parties.
10: The bill's future in the Senate remains unclear, and lawmakers won't be back on Capitol Hill until after the midterm elections. Senate Majority Leader John Thune has previously explained

0: expressed doubt about whether the bill can reach the 60 votes it needs to advance.
1: That's News Nation correspondent Kristen Esko.
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1: 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Steve Dresner is in the traffic center.
3: Let's head back to Maryland on the southbound side of the BW Parkway. About a mile, south of the exit for I-195 and BWI Marshall Airport. All southbound traffic has been stopped. We're dealing with a pretty serious crash. No one is getting by on that southbound side. Northbound lanes unaffected. They do remain open. We're seeing a bit of a delay, unfortunately, well beyond the exit for I-195. We do have road work set up in Virginia on the eastbound side of 66 inside the Beltway. A last report, single left lane does get you by. Maryland, Prince George's County. The road work on the outer loop is right near Route 4, Pennsylvania Avenue. Two to the right gets you by. And then just a bit farther up near Ritchie Marlboro Road, two to the left gets you by that work zone. I'm Steve Dresner. Your next traffic report coming up in less than 10 minutes.
1: Over to 7 News senior meteorologist Steve Rudin.
4: Pleasant October temperatures continue as we head through the evening and into the overnight. Temperatures will eventually settle to 40s by early tomorrow morning. Tuesday brings us abundant sunshine. Temperatures just around 65 degrees. We're trending warmer on Wednesday, around 70 to 75. Lower 80s on Thursday, sunshine on Friday, mid-70s. Looking ahead to the upcoming weekend, around 70 degrees with a mix of sun and clouds on Saturday, and shower chances are on the rise Sunday. I'm 7 News senior meteorologist Steve Rudin in the Storm Alert Weather Center.
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5: ABC News, I'm Dave Packard. The U.S. has moved a dozen B-1 bombers from an air base in the U.K. where they had been based for attacks against Iran. A source telling ABC News the redeployment was not planned, and the move comes after five men were arrested last week near the base on suspicion of preparing a terrorist attack and explosives offenses. A violent student protest at Cornell University calling for sexual assault prevention as the university deals with fallout over its handling of gang rape allegations against seven fraternity members from a 2024 incident.
6: Vandals smashing the glass doors of the administration building and sending a message in spray paint saying in part, rapists are protected. The case is now in the hands of the state attorney general's office, which has already reached out to Jane Doe's attorney.
5: ABC's Aaron Kutursky. The Pentagon announcing that Nadel Hassan, who was sentenced to death for the 2009 mass shooting at Fort Hood that killed 13 people and wounded 32 others, will be executed by firing squad. This is ABC News.
1: The murder trial has started for the man in Manassas Park accused of killing his wife. Naresh Bhatt pleaded not guilty to charges he killed Mamta Kafle Bhatt, then disposed of her remains in dumpsters in Northern Virginia. Her body was never found. Jury selection is now underway, and the judge has taken an unusual step to keep potential jurors away from coverage of the case. News 4 reports the judge ordered them to turn off phone notifications and delete all social media and news apps. The judge says that will allow jurors to avoid being sequestered during the trial. The price you pay to ride Metro Bus and Metro Rail could be going up as soon as next July, as Metro is proposing a fare increase of more than 11% for rail riders.
7: If this new fare increase were to go into place, we'd be talking about a scale that looks like $2.50 on the low end and $7.50 on the high end. And, you know, for some riders who take Metro every single day, you're talking about $15 round trip. That starts to add up for people who are using the transit system and who rely on the transit agency. A lot of riders that I talked to today, obviously, as you might expect, everything is more expensive right now, right? Gas is more expensive. Groceries are more expensive. But a lot of the riders that I talked to today say if they are going to have to pay more, They want something in return. They would want better service with trains and buses, that they don't have to wait as long for those kind of things, or, you know, a more reliable system.
1: That's news for transportation reporter Adam Tuss, who joined us on WTOP. Bus fares would go up from $2.25 to $2.50. Tuss says Metro is also proposing free rides for all kids and teens, though Maryland and Virginia would have to provide additional funding for that.
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1: 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Frank Hanrahan, what's going on tonight?
15: Well, we're still sort of looking back and also looking forward for the Commanders, who suffered that tough loss to the Colts, suffered an injury to quarterback Marcus Mariota. But here's the good news. Quarterback Jaden Daniels, who everybody was hoping would have a big season this past summer, is apparently going to be okay this week. He will practice all week, and the plan is for him to start Sunday against the Giants in Landover, according to head coach Dan Quinn. As Daniels has missed the last couple games because of that injured elbow. Team is 1-3. They need a jolt and try to find their way back, coach.
16: We're all frustrated and pissed, but I thought overall the players have, like, honestly created an excellent crew together. These guys are strong. They're connected. And NFC East division leader coming to town, and it's going to be an absolute battle, so there's no time to look too far back.
15: Baltimore Ravens uncertain about quarterback Lamar Jackson, if he'll play Sunday night against the Falcons because of a bad ankle. Speaking of the Falcons, ATL leading the Saints down in New Orleans 24-10. That's in the third quarter of Monday Night Football. This is the final season for Alex Ovechkin as a Washington Capital, NHL's all-time leading goal scorer, 929, saying earlier today he's going to retire after this season. Caps home opener Wednesday night versus Pittsburgh. Baseball playoffs, White Sox beat Cleveland 4-3 to take a 2-0 lead in that ALDS. The other ALDS, Tampa Bay, the Rays looking to go up 2-0, leading the Yankees 5-1 in the bottom of the sixth. I'm Frank Hanrahan, WTOP Sports.
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1: 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Steve Dresner is in the traffic center.
3: Topping our traffic headlines, we'll head back to Maryland on the southbound side of the BW Parkway. Pretty serious crash about a mile after the exit for I-195 and BWI Marshall Airport. All southbound traffic currently stopped for the crash activity. Northbound lanes do remain open. Otherwise, in Maryland, Prince George's County work zones set up. The first one on the outer loop right near Pennsylvania Avenue, two to the right, getting it by, and then just a bit farther up, right near the Ridgey Marlboro Road exit, two to the left, gets you by on the outer loop with the road work. No current delays in either direction on the Capitol Beltway in Montgomery County. I'm Steve Dresner. Your next traffic report coming up in less than 10 minutes.
1: Clear tonight, lows in the 40s. Tomorrow, a very nice day, mostly sunny, highs in the mid-60s.
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1: Good evening. I'm Nick Ionelli. Tariq King is our producer. The Trump administration says it is closely monitoring reports of a possible pneumonic plague case in Russia. A 28-year-old lab worker in Siberia died after developing pneumonia of an unknown origin. She worked at an institute that studies plague and other dangerous diseases. It is not confirmed that she had pneumonic plague, but a hospital where she was treated has now been quarantined, and everybody who has come into contact with her, they are all being monitored now. Secretary of State Marco Rubio says Russia has shared some information with the U.S. He says there's no cause for alarm, but he also says the situation does deserve to be paid attention to.
21: Health officials in Russia have launched what they're describing as anti-epidemic measures, but they insist the situation is under control. The U.S. State Department releasing a statement saying, "We are aware of reports of a fatal case of suspected pneumonic plague. We encourage Russian authorities to share accurate information quickly and openly." Officials in Russia say people who came in contact with the infected lab worker are now being observed. That group reportedly includes dozens of people. The good news is authorities say those people have shown no symptoms and no other infections have been reported. American officials say the plague is treatable with common antibiotics, especially when treatment begins early. So officials in Siberia are trying to calm any fears, saying the situation at the research lab is stable.
1: That's ABC News correspondent Karen Hua. Saudi Arabia has launched an offensive against Yemen's Houthi rebels, potentially creating yet another military challenge for the U.S. American forces are already heavily committed in the war with Iran, and renewed fighting in Yemen could stretch those resources even further. WTOP National Security Correspondent J.J. Green.
0: The U.S. is providing Saudi Arabia with intelligence, advisors, and targeting information already, while stopping short of direct combat operations. But that line could sooner become harder to maintain because Saudi Arabia has launched a major offensive, sending more than 100 fighter jets into the region to attack Houthi rebels, and they're fighting with Yemen's regular military against them. If the Houthis intensify their attacks on Red Sea shipping, American destroyers could again be required to intercept ballistic missiles, cruise missiles, and drones around Bab el Mandeb. U.S. bases across the Gulf could become targets, so this is indeed another possible headache for the U.S. Washington is already reinforcing the region, and there is a danger of mission creep. The Pentagon itself, they could find itself being simultaneously dealing with Iran, the Hormuz problem, Yemen, the Red Sea, and protecting American forces across the region.
1: That's WTOP National Security Correspondent J.J. Green. The U.S. military says it attacked a boat suspected of being used to smuggle drugs in the Caribbean Sea. Four people were killed in that.
2: Sunday's attack brings the number of people who have been killed in boat strikes by the U.S. military to at least 235 and 70 strikes. This is since the Trump administration began targeting those it calls narco-terrorists a year ago. U.S. Southern Command says it targeted the alleged boat traffickers along known smuggling routes. The military did not provide evidence the vessel was ferrying drugs. Mike Hemp in Washington.
1: The Supreme Court opened its new term today with a case surrounding climate change. The justices heard arguments over whether oil companies can be sued by state and local governments for the costs associated with climate change. It involves a lawsuit from Boulder, Colorado, accusing ExxonMobil and Suncor Energy of misleading consumers about the climate impact of their products.
22: The justices are set to decide whether a singular city like Boulder, Colorado, can try to leverage state law, come into state court to sue fossil fuel producers for billions of dollars worth of damages over accusations they've contributed to climate change. The Supreme Court is going to decide whether such a lawsuit is allowed to proceed, or, as the companies argue, is that state law lawsuit preempted by federal law, like the Clean Air Act? And I will say, coming out of these arguments today, I was in the room. They lasted just under 2 hours. You did have some of the court's conservatives, particularly Justice Brett Kavanaugh, signaling a lot of sympathy with the companies. But I will say, some of the other justices were really working through some of the novel legal issues in this case, and I don't think it is at all clear how this one is going to come out.
1: That's Zach Schoenfeld, courts and legal reporter for The Hill, who joined us on WTOP. Former House Speaker Dennis Hastert has died at 84 years old. He served longer as Speaker than any other Republican, but his legacy was overshadowed by stunning allegations of sexual abuse involving children that ultimately led to Hastert serving time in prison. WTOP's Mitchell Miller today on The Hill.
23: Dennis Hastert served as House Speaker for 8 years, from 1999 to 2007. He worked with President George W. Bush to get anti-terror legislation passed after 9/11, and his policy of only bringing up Republican bills that had enough support to get passed became known as the Hastert Rule. But after he left Congress in 2007, his reputation came crashing down after he was charged in a scheme to pay millions of dollars to a man who had accused him of sexually abusing him when he was 14 years old. Hastert was his high school wrestling coach in Illinois. He served more than a year in prison, the highest-ranked public official ever to serve time behind bars. On Capitol Hill, Mitchell Miller, WTOP News.
1: Cornell University is now investigating vandalism at its main administration building as students prepare for a week of protests over the school's handling of sexual assault allegations. Those protests center around a former student who says she was sexually assaulted by seven fraternity members in 2024. She is now suing Cornell and the men she accuses of assaulting her. ABC News correspondent Olivia Rubin.
24: Weeks after a former student sued Cornell, alleging she was gang-raped and drugged by fraternity brothers and the university failed to protect her, now the school's president is speaking out.
25: I believe we as an administration and we as a community must do better. This is a defining moment in Cornell's history.
24: Michael Kotlikoff calling out party culture on campus.
25: It raises heartbreaking and troubling issues about sexual assault, dehumanization, and aspects of party culture, alcohol, and drug use.
24: This is new details emerged about how exactly the Ivy League University disciplined those seven Chi Phi fraternity members Jane Doe accused in 2024 of sexually assaulting her. We're learning for the first time the punishment for those seven men after the university launched an internal investigation. According to the New York Times, the school expelled the two fraternity members who first invited Jane Doe to that house and sent Snapchat messages inviting others to the room. Two others who Jane Doe says forced her to perform sex acts without her consent were suspended for 2 years and three semesters each and ordered to write reflection papers. Another student who graduated accused of forcibly kissing Jane Doe barred from campus. And the remaining two men accused of entering the room where the alleged assault occurred ordered in part to study sexual harassment and write reflection papers. No criminal charges were ever filed, the district attorney declining to prosecute after he said campus police only sent him a six-page summary of Jane Doe's allegations, which allegedly omitted her explicit allegation of rape. A new memo reviewed by ABC News showing that weeks later, an investigator from that DA's office declined to review more evidence gathered by police. The state of New York launching a new criminal investigation, Governor Kathy Hochul tapping Attorney General Letitia James as special prosecutor. As women around the country flood social media in support of Jane Doe. All seven of those men deny wrongdoing, one of them filing a lawsuit against Cornell looking to overturn that disciplinary decision and have his record expunged. Now, a judge has already denied that lawsuit, but his attorney appealing, telling ABC News their efforts are for every student whose future Cornell puts in jeopardy.
1: That's ABC News correspondent Olivia Rubin. WTOP traffic and weather. Steve Dresner is in the traffic center.
3: Back to Maryland. Serious crash over on the southbound side of the BW Parkway, about a half mile south of the exit for I-195 and BWI Marshall Airport. We still have all southbound traffic stopped. Northbound lanes do remain open. In Virginia, we do have road work set up eastbound 66 inside the Beltway. Last report, single left lane does get you by. In the district, traffic moving pretty well on the 395-695 freeway, but now response has been called out northbound 395 inside the 3rd Street Tunnel. Crash being reported after the C Street U.S. Capitol exit. I'm Steve Dresner. Your next traffic report coming up in less than 10 minutes.
1: 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Here's 7 News senior meteorologist Steve Rudin.
4: Very nice weather continues this evening, but chilly overnight under mainly clear skies. We'll be in the 40s come early tomorrow morning, even a few 30s for far western Maryland to the panhandle of West Virginia. Tomorrow, sunshine near 65 degrees will warm it up to the lower to middle 70s on Wednesday. Thursday looks fantastic in the lower 80s with winds from the west at 5 to 10. Dry on Friday, 72 to 77, near 70 on Saturday, and shower chances on Sunday. I'm 7 News senior meteorologist Steve Rudin in the Storm Alert Weather Center.
1: Temperatures around 60. It's 56 degrees in Rockville, 58 in Ashburn, 62 outside of our studios. Money News with John Wardock.
5: The third largest residential real estate company in the D.C. area is getting a new CEO. Daniel Dennis is taking over. The Washington Business Journal says Long & Foster has almost 1,800 employees in our area. True Food Kitchen has permanently closed its location in Bethesda as the health food restaurant chain moves into Chapter 11 bankruptcy. Moco Show says the closure comes after nearly a decade in business. If you're a runner and drink pickle juice, you will appreciate this story. McDonald's is planning to bottle pickle juice and give away small bottles of brine at the upcoming Chicago Marathon. On Wall Street Monday, the Dow Jones Industrial Average up 90 points. The S&P 500 added 51. The NASDAQ rose more than 1%. It was up some 286 points. John Wardock, WTOP News.
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1: An update now on the measles outbreak in Pennsylvania.
7: State health officials say Pennsylvania has surpassed 1,000 measles cases this year. It's the largest state measles outbreak in more than three decades. The state says the current outbreak started in April, west of Philadelphia. Of the more than 1,000 cases, close to 200 people were taken to hospitals. Five people died. The governor of New York declared a disaster emergency because of measles cases in neighboring states and in rural areas of New York. Around the country, the CDC says this is the worst year for measles since 1991, with nearly 3,900 reported cases. Health experts attribute such outbreaks to low vaccination rates. I'm Ed Donahue.
1: For years, pediatricians could basically point families to one set of federal vaccine recommendations. With guidance now coming from multiple sources, though, some doctors are spending a lot more time answering parents' questions and explaining which recommendations they may want to follow. Here's WTOP's Mike Murillo.
8: With the CDC, states, and medical organizations now offering guidance on vaccines, pediatricians say more parents are arriving at appointments with questions.
9: Because of the amount of varying information from a variety of sources, especially sources coming from high up in government, every parent on some level is wondering about which vaccines are the right vaccines.
8: Dr. Molly O'Shea with the American Academy of Pediatrics says visits are taking longer as doctors answer parents' questions, and those conversations are especially important as fewer children arrive at school fully vaccinated.
9: More children are entering kindergarten this year than any year past in the last couple of decades. Undervaccinated.
8: O'Shea says pediatricians remain a trusted source for families with questions about vaccines. Mike Murillo, WTOP News.
11: ABC News, I'm Dave Packard. The U.S. has moved a dozen B-1 bombers from an air base in the U.K. where they had been based for attacks against Iran. A source telling ABC News the redeployment was not planned. And the move comes after five men were arrested last week near the base on suspicion of preparing a terrorist attack and explosives offenses. A violent student protest at Cornell University calling for sexual assault prevention as the university deals with fallout over its handling of gang rape allegations against seven fraternity members from a 2024 incident.
12: Vandals smashing the glass doors of the administration building and sending a message in spray paint saying in part, rapists are protected. The case is now in the hands of the state attorney general's office, which has already reached out to Jane Doe's attorney.
11: ABC's Aaron Kutursky. The Pentagon announcing that Nadel Hassan, who was sentenced to death for the 2009 mass shooting at Fort Hood that killed 13 people and wounded 32 others, will be executed by firing squad. This is ABC News.
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1: Good evening. I'm Nick Ionelli. Thanks for being with us tonight. We've learned that Israel was prepared to shoot down a passenger plane carrying more than 150 Israelis during an alleged hijacking attempt last week. That Fly Dubai flight was approaching Israel when the co-pilot stabbed the captain and tried to crash the plane. Israeli fighter jets were scrambled after the aircraft plunged 14,000 feet and stopped responding. But the plane eventually turned towards Saudi Arabia. The captain managed to fight off the co-pilot long enough for passengers and crew to overpower him. Two off-duty pilots then took control and landed safely in Saudi Arabia. Israeli sources say the country's prime minister would have had the final say on whether to shoot that plane down. CBS News correspondent Matt Gutman has more.
13: The co-pilot suspected of trying to crash flight 1073 from Dubai to Tel Aviv was likely not directed by a terrorist group or a nation, Israeli sources tell us. And now for the first time, hero captain Smit Macher recounts his version of what the UAE now calls a terrorist act. He spoke by phone with Israeli Prime Minister Benjamin Netanyahu on Saturday night.
26: Suddenly there was a big blow to the back of my head. My first thought was there was a catastrophic damage to the aircraft. But then after that, the blow kept coming one after the other. And that's when I realized that it's not the aircraft, it's the other guy who was in the cockpit with me.
27: Go ahead for you!
13: The UAE says the co-pilot used the cockpit crash axe to attack the captain. And we've now learned that co-pilot Hammam al-Hammami had been barred from flying by the national carrier of his own country, Oman, due to his extremist views. It's unclear if Fly Dubai was aware of the allegations. and Israel revealing that it received a flight manifest with the names of all the passengers and crew, yet allowed the flight to proceed to Tel Aviv.
1: That's CBS News correspondent Matt Gutman.
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1: It's 10:48. We've got traffic and weather. Steve Dresner's in the traffic center.
3: We're back to Maryland, and the southbound side of the BW Parkway is all traffic stopped about a half mile after the exit for I-195 BWI Marshall Airport. All southbound traffic has to exit off at the I-195 off-ramp. Pretty serious crash again. All southbound traffic being diverted at I-195 for the crash activity. Northbound lanes not affected. Those do remain open. Roadwork is set up westbound on the ICC Route 200 before the Route 29 exit. Last report, single right lane does get you by. And then on the outer loop of the Capitol Beltway in Prince George's County, right near Route 4 Pennsylvania Avenue. The work zone is 2 to the right getting you by, and then just after, right near the exit for Ritchie Marlboro Road, 2 to the left gets you by the road work. I'm Steve Dresner, your next traffic report coming up in less than 10 minutes.
1: Over to 7 News senior meteorologist Steve Rudin.
4: Comfortable temperatures in the 60s this evening will eventually settle to the 40s by early tomorrow morning, even a few 30s off toward the north and west. Sunshine is back tomorrow around 65 degrees, milder on Wednesday, 70 to 75. We're in the lower 80s on Thursday and mid-70s on Friday. I'm 7 News senior meteorologist Steve Rudin in the Storm Alert Weather Center.
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18: Avengers Endgame just broke an all-time record. Thanks to its re-release in theaters, the 2019 film is now the highest-grossing film ever worldwide, surpassing Avatar. Marvel is owned by Disney, the parent company of ABC News. Dolly Parton's ABC special has revealed its lineup. Ashley McBride, Carrie Underwood, Reba McEntire, Ella Langley, Lainey Wilson, and more are set to perform on the two-hour live tribute. CMA presents I Will Always Love You, A Celebration of Dolly Parton. Airs October 21st at 9 p.m. Eastern on ABC and Disney+. And the late David Bowie is being commemorated for his 80th year. Starting now and running through 2027, there will be a series of special events, releases, and fan experiences all over the world in celebration of what would have been Bowie's 80th birthday. Mike Dubusky, ABC News.
1: Tom Cruise suffered one of the worst opening weekends of his more than 40-year film career.
21: 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It's being reported that it cost $160 million just to make, not counting the marketing. So it stands to lose around $150 million if it's lucky enough to get $50 million globally. This is Tom Cruise's lowest opening in 19 years. Digger also got a bleak cinema score of C+. So it turns out those who did see it didn't really dig it.
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1: 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Frank Hanrahan, what's up tonight?
24: Well, we got some good news for Commanders fans when it comes to quarterback Jaden Daniels. Coach Dan Quinn said earlier today that his quarterback will practice all week, and the plan is for Daniels to start Sunday against the Giants in Landover. He's missed the past couple games because of that elbow injury. Team turned into Marcus Mariota yesterday in that loss to the Colts, but he got hurt, sprained MCL. Not sure how long he will be out, so the team may look to a veteran signal caller to back up Daniels. As for the 1-3 star coach,
25: don't get it twisted. My belief in them isn't wavering. You know, got a good fire that's been lit, and we'll channel it the right way.
24: We'll see how they do Sunday against the G-men, first place Giants at 3-1. The NFL, meanwhile, suspending line judge Jeff Seaman, two games referee Adrian Hill for one game as punishment for instances of unprofessional conduct towards players yesterday. Ravens uncertain whether quarterback Lamar Jackson will play Sunday night against the Atlanta Falcons because of an ankle injury. Falcons playing right now, leading at the Saints, 31-17 fourth quarter on Monday Night Football. Baseball playoffs. Yankees trailing at Tampa Bay now 5-2, heading to the bottom of the eighth. Rays already up one zip in this best of five ALDS. Earlier, White Sox taking a two zip lead, beating the Cleveland Guardians 4-3. Frank Hanrahan, WTOP Sports.
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1: 10:58, traffic and weather. Steve Dresner's in the traffic center.
3: Topping our traffic headline, back to Maryland. Pretty serious crash on the southbound side of the BW Parkway after I-195 and BWI Marshall Airport. All southbound lanes do remain blocked, and traffic is being taken off at the exit for I-195. Northbound lanes do remain open and unaffected. 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I'm Steve Dresner. Your next traffic report coming up in 10 minutes.
1: Over to 7 News senior meteorologist Steve Rudin.
4: Comfortable temperatures this evening before becoming quite chilly later tonight and into early tomorrow morning. Temperatures will eventually settle to the 40s to start our Tuesday. Not going to stay there very long. Lots of sunshine. It will warm us to near 65 degrees during the afternoon. 70 to 75 on Wednesday with mostly sunny skies. Sunshine is back on Thursday, upper 70s to lower 80s, mid 70s on Friday, and our next best chance for a little bit weather will come Sunday with the form of scattered showers. I'm 7 News senior meteorologist Steve Rudin in the Storm Alert Weather Center.
1: Temperatures around 60 degrees right now. It's 61 in Washington.
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1: Good evening, I'm Nick Ionelli. Coming up, Metro considers higher fares next summer, but younger riders could get a break with that. We'll talk about it with News 4 transportation reporter Matt Tuss.
26: A key vote today on Sphere in Prince George's County. This is Kyle Cooper.
28: What we're learning about the Coolidge High School student shot and killed in the Petworth neighborhood. I'm Annalisa Gale.
1: The Dow was up 90 points today. NASDAQ was up 286. It's 11 o'clock.
29: From ABC News, I'm Dave Packer. The U.S. closely tracking a fatal case of suspected pneumonic plague linked to a research facility in Russia. ABC's Elizabeth Schulze.
30: Russian officials say a young lab worker at an institute in Siberia died after she was diagnosed with pneumonia of an unknown cause. Local media identifying that young woman as 28-year-old Darya Shapilova. Russian officials denying reports of an accident at the lab, claiming the situation is stable and there are no other infections. ABC News has confirmed at least 3 hospitals in the region are under quarantine. 200 people also reportedly under observation.
29: Campaigning for incumbent Senator Pete Ricketts, President Trump in Nebraska tonight announcing an executive order intended to lower fuel costs.
31: For many years, farm vehicles, construction equipment, and other off-road vehicles have used what is known as red dye diesel. You know what that is? I don't know what the hell it is, but whatever it is, it's supposed to be very good.
29: What it is no tax fuel, the order making it legal for use on highways. The prospect of a cold winter with high heating oil costs prompting a state of emergency in Massachusetts. Governor Mara Healey says she's also promoting other cleaner alternatives.
32: We've got to look to bring more energy in. I'm looking to do that. I'm trying to do that every single day.
0: You know, it's Donald Trump who last year tried to kill energy supply to Massachusetts. He tried to turn off that wind farm that right now is powering a couple hundred thousand homes and businesses in Massachusetts. So we can't have that.
29: At Cornell University, 20 student organizations hosting a protest today calling for sexual assault prevention as the university deals with fallout over its handling of gang rape allegations against seven fraternity members from a 2024 incident. Late word today that televangelist Jim Baker has died. He was 86. 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
1: 11:02, Monday, October 5th, 61 degrees, clear tonight, lows in the 40s, tomorrow really nice, sunny with highs in the mid-60s. Good evening, I'm Nick Iannelli. Metro riders could be paying more starting next summer. Metro's proposing an 11% fare hike for rail, bus, and metro access, saying the increases are needed because of inflation. The proposal could also allow young people 5 to 18 years old to ride Metro for free, expanding a benefit already available to a lot of young riders in D.C. News 4 transportation reporter Adam Tuss joined us on WTOP to talk more about it.
2: What Metro says is this is all inflation adjusted. It's all inflation based. So basically, fares right now, they range from $2.25 on the low end to $6.75 for the max fare. If this new fare increase were to go into place, we'd be talking about a scale that looks like $2.50 on the low end and $7.50 on the high end. And, you know, for some riders who take Metro every single day, you're talking about $15 round trip. That starts to add up for people who are using the transit system and who rely on the transit agency. A lot of riders that I talked to today, obviously, as you might expect, everything is more expensive right now. Gas is more expensive. Groceries are more expensive. But a lot of the riders that I talked to today say if they are going to have to pay more, they want something in return. They would want better service with trains and buses, that they don't have to wait as long for those kind of things, or a more reliable system.
1: How are those higher gas prices impacting Metro?
2: Diesel prices are really high right now. That's what the Metro buses use. Energy prices are higher right now. That's what Metro trains run on. Salaries are higher. The union that represents most of Metro's frontline workers has a very strong contract in place with them. So those are all inflation-adjusted things that Metro says that it has to account for. This wouldn't take effect until next summer at the earliest. The board still has to debate this, and people would have a chance to weigh in on it. The board is going to initially talk about this Thursday. We'll get a chance to ask Metro management a lot more questions then. They declined to comment today.
1: How about those who park at Metro stations? Will this be impacting them?
2: It's an interesting way that they're looking at parking, because parking can range in prices for different places. What they're trying to do is to actually lower the cost of parking at low usage lots. And they say that there are dozens of those low usage lots. So they would actually be trying to drum up demand, but they're going to increase the cost at high usage lots. So in other words, they try to free up spaces there. All of that essentially would wash out in the end in terms of how much money Metro brings in. There is some positivity in here. They're looking at a way to give free rides to all young people in the DMV between the ages of 5 and 18. If Virginia kicks in about $3 million more and Maryland kicks in about $3 million more. Of course, in the district, they already pay for free rides for young riders.
1: That's News 4 transportation reporter Adam Tuss. In a unanimous vote today, the Prince George's County Council moved the planned Sphere Entertainment venue at National Harbor another step closer to reality. WTOP's Kyle Cooper has that.
26: While one final vote on the project is still pending, the council approved a funding measure authorizing up to $215 million in special obligation bonds to build it. County Executive Aisha Braveboy says the project will more than triple the loss in taxes from Six Flags closing and the Commander Stadium move to D.C. and boost the local economy.
5: Sphere will have a $1.3 billion overall impact to Prince George's County.
26: The council also approved a labor peace agreement allowing union groups to organize workers at the Sphere once it opens, but voted down two amendments to set aside a large amount of the construction work for union laborers. Councilmember Walla Blagay explaining her no vote on one of those proposals.
5: This has been a contentious issue that would have Sphere walk away, and we cannot afford to have Sphere walk away in such an important project.
26: In Prince George's County, Kyle Cooper, WTOP News.
1: The murder trial has started for the man in Manassas Park accused of killing his wife, Naresh Bhatt, pleaded not guilty to charges he killed Mamta Kafle Bhatt, then disposed of her remains in dumpsters in Northern Virginia. Her body was never found. Jury selection is now underway, and the judge has taken an unusual step to keep potential jurors away from coverage of the case. News 4 reports the judge ordered them to turn off phone notifications and delete all social media and news apps. The judge says that will allow jurors to avoid being sequestered during the trial. New details tonight about a teenage girl who was shot and killed near the Petworth Metro stop over the weekend. She was a student athlete at Coolidge High School in D.C.'s Tacoma neighborhood. WTOP's Annalisa Gale.
6: Police say just before 7 p.m. on Saturday, they responded to a shooting on New Hampshire Avenue in Northwest Washington, where they found a man and a teen suffering from gunshot wounds. The teen, now identified as 17-year-old Denia Ford, later died at the hospital.
10: I'm afraid, and I think it's dangerous to be out here.
6: A resident who did not want to be identified says the victims were found near the lobby of her apartment building.
10: I'm going to be in the house. I can't do this. I'm moving as soon as possible. A lot of other people are moving too.
6: In a statement to WTOP News, the principal of Coolidge High School says Denia will be remembered for her quick wit and sense of humor, and she describes her as a talented student athlete for the school's basketball team, adding that her warmth and kind spirit left a lasting impression. Annalisa Gale, WTOP News.
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1: WTOP traffic and weather. Over to Robert Workman in the traffic center.
16: Beltway construction, outer loop in Prince George's County. Two right lanes blocked north of Pennsylvania Avenue on the way up towards Central Avenue. Beyond there, you should be around towards Greenbelt and College Park. Northbound and southbound on the BWD Parkway north of Route 32. Construction near in the right lane each way overnight. There's also a crash southbound on Maryland 295, south of 195, so just south of BWI. All lanes closed up through there, so be prepared for some police direction and diversion. Over in Virginia, they've set up road work northbound on I-95 now near the Prince William Parkway. Stay to the center and to the left to get by. 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I'm Robert Workman, your next traffic report in 10 minutes.
1: Over to 7 News senior meteorologist Steve Rudin.
4: Mainly clear skies this evening and into the overnight. Temperatures will eventually settle to the 40s by early tomorrow morning. Even a few 30s for far western Maryland and the panhandle of West Virginia. We can't rule out a little bit of patchy frost. Inside around the Beltway, no worries for any cold temperatures for tonight. Tomorrow we'll look for plenty of sunshine around 65 degrees. Winds will be from the north at just around 5 miles per hour. Warmer yet on Wednesday, 70 to 75 degrees. That's more typical for this time of year. We go above normal for Thursday in the lower 80s with winds from the west at 5 to 10. And Friday looks dry, 72 to 77. Now the weekend, a mixed bag. We're dry on Saturday, but temperatures just around 70 degrees. Sunday will bring us our next best chance for showers. I'm 7 News senior meteorologist Steve Rudin, the Storm Alert Weather Center.
1: 61 degrees in the nation's capital. Money News with John Wardock.
17: It's the end of the line for a once popular Italian restaurant chain. Bertucci's has closed its last restaurant in our area. The chain, known for its brick oven pizza, turned the lights out at its last location in Springfield last week. Bertucci's used to have more than 100 locations around the country, according to the Washington Business Journal. Choice Hotels continues to court travelers who need to stay for more than a day or two. The North Bethesda Company says it has now opened 600 extended stay hotels. The latest is an Everhome Suites Hotel near the Denver airport. A winning Monday for stocks, especially the NASDAQ. The Dow Jones Industrial Average up 90 points. The S&P 500 advanced 51. And the NASDAQ would finish at a record closing high. It was up some 286 points Monday. John Wardock, WTOP News.
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19: Why can't your wife finish her book series?
21: Verity debuted in the top spot at the weekend box office, making $32.6 million domestically. The film is an adaptation of a Colleen Hoover novel starring Anne Hathaway and Dakota Johnson. Some familiar names rounding out the top three.
22: Hey, baby, I'm really sorry that we got disconnected earlier. Some things have happened.
21: Resident Evil took second place, while Heart of the Beast finished third.
3: If we can't control the course of nature, at least we can control the nerves.
21: Meanwhile, another box office newcomer flopped. Tom Cruise's latest movie, Digger, finished in fifth place with only $8 million in tickets sold. The satire was produced with a budget of over $150 million. And John Steinbeck's East of Eden is at the top of Amazon's bestsellers list after Netflix released its adaptation last week. Mike Dubusky, ABC News.
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9: 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And we do have a couple big ones to talk about.
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1: Good evening, I'm Nick Ionelli. Thanks so much for being with us tonight. Public health experts here and around the world are closely monitoring reports of a possible pneumonic plague case in Russia. It follows the death of a 28-year-old lab worker in Siberia.
11: EU Commission spokesperson Eva Hanshirosova says the bloc's closely monitoring reports of a suspected plague case in Russia after

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1: This very closely, we're talking about the death potentially related to a very scary thing called pneumonic plague. This is a disease that used to scare the bejesus out of people because we're talking about plague and we're talking about what happened in the 14th century and Black Death. But now we have antibiotics and plague can be treated with antibiotics. But this particular form of plague, known as pneumonic plague, is the most virulent. And if it's not treated, it's fatal. And this is the form of plague that can spread from person to person. There are unconfirmed Russian news reports that this lab worker was in a hospital and could have exposed potentially up to 200 people. The incubation period for this type of plague is up to 6 or 7 days. And she died October 2nd. So far, there have been no reports of other people getting sick. And that is good news.
2: Just based on our memories with COVID, there could be a lot to be concerned about here. It's very unclear. And for the average observer in the United States, hearing that this is coming from Russia, it could add another layer of concern because there's like a fog around the information that is coming from Russia.
1: Secretary of State Marco Rubio told reporters that Russian officials had shared some information about this infected lab worker and their concerns that other Russians could be affected. Rubio said that it's not a cause for alarm and it is a cause for focus and they just want to keep an eye on things.
3: We know what we know, obviously, about whatever the Russians have provided, which is it seems there was a worker at the lab that was infected and there's concern that that could have spread. At least internally, so you've seen them do quarantines. There's very limited travel between the U.S. and Russia, obviously. But like anything else, something like that gets out, it could quickly spread. So we're watching and monitoring it closely.
1: I talked to one health official who told me that this is low risk. We should be alert but not panicked. But there are reasons why people are worried because the level of response has been complicated by lack of information and also reports that Russian intelligence officers were involved in the response to the incident in Siberia. There are cases of pneumonic plague in the United States, especially in western United States. Last year, a man in Arizona died after he was exposed to his sick cats. He had pneumonic plague. And even though he was treated with antibiotics, it wasn't enough, and he died shortly after he was admitted to the hospital. Even if somebody got on a plane and came here, the U.S. has a very strong laboratory response network, and it could be stood up and emergency providers would be equipped to respond if there's a case of pneumonic plague here.
2: That's Washington Post health reporter Lena Sun. For years, pediatricians could generally point families to a single set of federal vaccine recommendations for their kids. But now, guidance varies among the CDC and various states. WTOP's Mike Murillo tells us how pediatricians are now spending more time helping parents sort through all those recommendations.
4: Every visit is taking longer.
5: Dr. Molly O'Shea with the American Academy of Pediatrics says parents have historically had questions about vaccines, but today there are many more.
4: Parents do wonder with a skeptical eye about whether or not they should be limiting the number of vaccines their children get. And that's an unfortunate situation and a difficult one at times for us to bridge.
5: O'Shea says the added questions mean pediatricians are spending more time discussing vaccine recommendations and addressing concerns during routine visits. But she says,
4: when we understand where that concern comes from, then we can ask permission to share additional information.
5: She says those conversations matter as vaccination rates decline and more parents turn to their child's doctor with questions. Mike Murillo, WTOP News.
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1: WTOP traffic and weather. Over to Robert Workman in the traffic center.
2: Roadwork northbound on I-95 has come up past Prince William Parkway on the way to 123. Right side of the roadway is blocked. North of the Occoquan, though, you're A-OK up into Springfield. I-66 lanes open from Manassas in towards the Beltway. A little bit north of 66 on 123 in Oakton at Germantown Road. Accident just off the intersection. It's mostly on Germantown Road, tying up the left side in each direction, but watch for the flashing lights through there. Virginia Beltway looks good. Interloop from Springfield up through Tyson's and across the American Legion Bridge. No issues reported south on 270 or I-95 coming down towards the Maryland Beltway. I'm Robert Workman, your next traffic report in 10 minutes.
1: Over to 7 News senior meteorologist Steve Rudin.
3: Pleasant October temperatures continue as we head through the evening and into the overnight. Temperatures will eventually settle to the 40s by early tomorrow morning. Tuesday brings us abundant sunshine. Temperatures just around 65 degrees. We're trending warmer on Wednesday, around 70 to 75. Lower 80s on Thursday, sunshine on Friday, mid-70s. Looking ahead to the upcoming weekend, around 70 degrees with a mix of sun and clouds on Saturday, and shower chances are on the rise Sunday. I'm 7 News senior meteorologist Steve Rudin in the Storm Alert Weather Center.
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11: 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A Justice for Survivors protest at Cornell tonight.
12: We are Cornell. We say enough is enough, and we demand justice for Jane Doe. Among their demands that the alleged sexual assaulters in the Jane Doe case be expelled. Caleb Flynn, the former American Idol contestant convicted of murdering his wife, sentenced today to life in prison without the possibility of parole. President Trump says the U.S. is ready to offer Russia assistance after reports of a suspected case of the plague in southern Siberia. Sources now tell ABC News the man accused of attacking a fellow pilot on a Fly Dubai flight to Tel Aviv planned to crash the plane into Ben Gurion Airport. The United Kingdom Maritime Authority has received a report from the master of an oil tanker in the Strait of Hormuz that it has been hit by an unknown projectile. The engine room said to be burning and crew is fighting the fire. This is ABC News.
1: To the ongoing construction of the Purple Line between Bethesda and New Carrollton, drivers continue to face traffic delays from the years-long light rail project. WTOP's Kate Ryan.
13: Commuters looking to travel from Montgomery to Prince George's County on the Purple Line are looking at a December 2027 opening. But at a meeting before a Montgomery County Council committee, Councilmember Evan Glass asked,
14: there's another date floating around there, April of 2028. Is that a more realistic date?
13: That April 2028 date, according to Ray Biggs with the Maryland Transit Administration,
14: is dynamic.
13: So between the December 2027 and April 2028 dates,
14: that can go either way, but as we get closer and closer, that date will become more sure.
13: In the meantime, drivers in downtown Silver Spring can expect to see some overnight closures at the intersection of Wayne Avenue and Fenton Street now through October 15th. Kate Ryan, WTOP News.
1: 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Frank Hanrahan, what's up?
15: We got Commanders discussion because they are hoping, and it looks like it's pretty good, that quarterback JT Daniels will be back this week. In fact, head coach Dan Quinn said earlier today that he expects that Daniels will practice all week starting on Wednesday. And the plan for him is to have Daniels start Sunday against the Giants in Landover. This is a big game, obviously, for the Commanders at 1-3. They're really looking down the barrel of another disappointing season. But if Daniels can stay healthy, perhaps they can change some things around and start getting positivity on the win side of things. As for that loss to the Colts, 30-13, Coach Dan Quinn trying to take some positives from
16: it. I liked what I saw while in London. At our best, I talked about our complementary football and like how important that is. In this game, you know, although we had a plus turnover margin to get two, ended up with 6 points off of, you know, the two takeaways and off of our one turnover, seven. And then I thought the field position battle was significant for us.
15: So the Commanders up next. They get the Giants Sunday in Landover. Giants are 3-1. Commanders 1-3. It was a bit of a laugher on Monday Night Football. Atlanta Falcons taking care of the New Orleans Saints tonight. Final count, well, it's almost over, 45-17 in the fourth quarter. Speaking of the Falcons, the Ravens will play Sunday night against the ATL Falcons, and the Ravens uncertain whether quarterback Lamar Jackson will play because of an injured ankle. It's the end of the road for Alex Ovechkin, saying this season will be his final in the NHL. All-time leading goal scorer starting this year with 929. Ovi and the Caps home opener Wednesday night versus Pittsburgh. Baseball playoff winners, White Sox and the Rays, both up 2-0 in their best of five ALDS. Frank Hanrahan, WTOP Sports.
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1: 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Over to Robert Workman in the traffic center.
2: Construction on the outer loop of the Beltway in Prince George's County, north of Route 4, Pennsylvania Avenue. Two right lanes blocked. It's pretty slow right now on the way up towards Central Avenue. Past there, though, you should be good to go. Heading past 95 in College Park and over through Silver Spring. They have roadwork in both directions on the BW Parkway between Route 32 and Arundel Mills Boulevard. One left lane getting by each way. The southbound lanes of Maryland 295 are still closed for accident cleanup south of 195 near BWI Airport. At the Chesapeake Bay Bridge, eastbound span closed for roadwork overnight. You're sharing the westbound span. 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No appointment needed. I'm Robert Workman, your next traffic report in 10 minutes.
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21: Former House Speaker Dennis Hastert, whose reputation was destroyed by personal scandal, has died. I'm Mitchell Miller, today on The Hill.
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3: Comfortable temperatures this evening before becoming quite chilly later tonight and into early tomorrow morning. Temperatures will eventually settle to the 40s to start our Tuesday. Not going to stay there very long. Lots of sunshine. It will warm us to near 65 degrees during the afternoon. 70 to 75 on Wednesday with mostly sunny skies. Sunshine is back on Thursday, upper 70s to lower 80s, mid-70s on Friday, and our next best chance for a little bit weather will come Sunday with the form of scattered showers. I'm 7 News Senior Meteorologist Steve Rudin in the Storm Alert Weather Center.
20: We're at 56 degrees tonight in Reston, 57 Bethesda, 63 on the National Mall, 60 straight up and holding outside the WTOP studios, where the time now on WTOP is 11:30.
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20: Good Monday evening, October 5th. We do indeed thank you for taking us along for the 11:30 report. Glad you're in. Welcome. I'm Dean Lane. Tariq King is our producer. Our top story begins with WTOP's Nick Iannelli.
24: The Trump administration is closely monitoring reports of a possible pneumonic plague case in Russia. A 28-year-old lab worker in Siberia died after developing pneumonia of an unknown origin. She worked at an institute that studies plague and other dangerous diseases, and now the hospital where she was treated has been quarantined, and people who came in contact with her are being monitored. We talked more with Axios reporter Herb Scribner.
25: The White House is basically right now saying that they're monitoring a suspected outbreak of the pneumonic plague in Russia. They're assessing options. The State Department as well said that they're monitoring it with the CDC. The Department of Health and Human Services says they're monitoring it. This is originating out of Russia, so the information isn't always ready and apparent and as clear. Basically, everyone's keeping an eye on it from afar.
24: We are all collectively traumatized by what happened with COVID-19. When we first started hearing about it about 6 years ago, it sounded very similar. There was this mysterious illness. It was serious and it was overseas, but it wasn't in the United States. People are just wondering, is this coming to the United States? Just how serious is it?
25: It does bear some similarities to what happened with COVID because people saw videos or photos on social media saying, hey, this thing's happening in China. We followed it. Then all of a sudden, COVID was knocking on our door. This has similarities in that sense that there are these videos and photos circulating. There's some reports here and there, and then leaders are responding to it. So that aspect is similar. Then at the same time, the pneumonic plague is something that infects your lungs, and COVID obviously has an impact on your lungs as well. Otherwise, they're two very different medical issues. COVID is the disease caused by the coronavirus, and then the pneumonic plague is caused by a bacterium, which can infect you in a lot of different ways. This version of the plague, if it goes untreated, it's 100% fatal. And this has been known for more than a century. It's a very dangerous thing, and it can spread human to human. Someone who might have it, unfortunately, might pass away before they would spread it. So it's very different in that way. There's a lot of modern medicine that can take care of it. But at the same time, the vibe around it is very similar to COVID. Yeah.
24: What does the quarantine of a hospital tell us about how seriously Russia is treating this behind the scenes?
25: it definitely says something substantial about what's going on. The hospitals are being quarantined because, according to local media reports, there was someone working at an anti-plague research institute who may have broken a test tube that contained the plague pathogen. She reportedly died days later after that happened. Basically, they've quarantined these hospitals and placed about 200 people under medical observation because she might have had interactions with them. You automatically have 200 people who might have been exposed. And then if those 200 people go out into the world, they might infect 200 more people and then 200 more people. So they're trying to keep it on lockdown, try and contain it as much as they can. Just for people out there who may be curious or wondering, is this the next COVID, that kind of thing, just make sure you're reading credible sources, you're taking everything you see and double checking. I would straight up just say there's a lot of unknowns right now. It's definitely worth taking an extra second to read through what you're seeing and not believe everything you see on social media. Just make sure you're reading good sources and keeping an eye on what's out there.
24: That's Axios reporter Herb Scribner.
20: Lucky there with our Nick Iannelli, WTOP at 1134. President Trump continues to hit the campaign trail talking politics this morning and hitting the campaign trail hard in the final weeks now before less than a month, the midterm elections in November, as his approval rating sets at its lowest point of his entire second term. Mr. Trump says tonight he plans to hold as many as 5 to 7 rallies a week, hoping to boost Republican turnout and help the party keep control of Congress.
0: With less than a month until the midterms, President Trump is hitting the campaign trail in deep red states, hoping to boost turnout with his base.
4: It's the most important midterm election we've ever had.
0: Trump has been blitzing traditional Republican strongholds. In the past week, visiting Texas, Oklahoma, Alabama, and Ohio, all states he won by double digits, but that could now determine control of Congress.
4: Nobody counted on the fact that Trump was going to go out and campaign for all these people.
0: The president is urging voters to act like he's on the ballot, but it comes as he's facing record low approval numbers and with Americans feeling the economic fallout from the war with Iran. President Trump is expected to keep up this pace of campaigning over the next 29 days. Reminder of the math here. Democrats need a net gain of 4 seats to take the Senate, just a net gain of 3 seats to take the House.
20: That is ABC News Chief White House Correspondent Mary Bruce Monday evening on WTOP at 1135. Here at home, we're following the death of a former Speaker of the House. Former Illinois Congressman Dennis Hastert has died at the age of 84. He served, you may remember, longer as House Speaker than any other Republican, but his legacy was later overshadowed when he became the highest-ranking member of Congress ever sent to prison. WTOP Capitol Hill correspondent Mitchell Miller, Monday evening, Today on the Hill.
21: Dennis Hastert went from being one of the nation's most powerful politicians to serving time behind bars less than a decade later. He was an Illinois congressman who became known as the accidental speaker after a series of unexpected developments following the 1998 midterms. During his tenure through 2007, he helped President George W. Bush get anti-terror legislation and tax cuts passed and was widely praised by fellow GOP lawmakers. But in 2015, his reputation was shredded after he pleaded guilty to a hush money scheme to try to cover up a sex scandal involving young boys when he was a high school wrestling coach decades earlier. He spent more than a year in prison before fading from public view. On Capitol Hill, Mitchell Miller, WTOP News.
20: Turning Monday evening to a major new front we're hearing about opening in the Middle East. Saudi Arabia is re-entering the war, apparently, in Yemen, and this time, one of the world's most critical shipping lanes could be at risk, as we hear tonight from WTOP National Security correspondent J.J. Green.
5: The U.S. is watching this very carefully. Saudi-backed Yemeni forces are advancing around Bab el-Mandeb, supported by a massive Saudi air campaign. Riyadh says more than 100 fighter aircraft are involved in Operation Yemen Dawn, and claims that more than 300 high-value Houthi targets have been destroyed. Those numbers have not been independently verified, but it appears to be pretty close to it, just the naked eye taking a look at them. The offensive follows the Houthis' biggest territorial gains in years, including Mocha and the strategic Red Sea Islands. The human costs already severe. About 1,000 people have been killed, 4,200 wounded, 145,000 plus have been displaced, and this fight exceeds and extends far beyond Yemen. About 12% of global trade normally passes through this Red Sea corridor. This has been a relief valve because the Strait of Hormuz has been bottled up because of the U.S. war there.
20: WTOP National Security correspondent J.J. Green at 1137.
12: ABC News, I'm Dave Packer. The U.S. closely tracking a fatal case of suspected pneumonic plague linked to a research facility in Russia.
6: Officials in Russia say people who came in contact with the infected lab worker are now being observed. That group reportedly includes dozens of people. The good news is authorities say those people have shown no symptoms and no other infections have been reported.
12: ABC's Karen Waugh campaigning for incumbent Senator Pete Ricketts. President Trump in Nebraska tonight announcing an executive order intended to lower fuel costs. Tax-free so-called red dye diesel, normally limited to farm use, will now be available to fuel trucks and other on-road vehicles. At Cornell University, 20 student organizations holding a protest today calling for sexual assault prevention as the university deals with fallout over its handling of gang rape allegations against seven fraternity members from a 2024 incident. You're listening to ABC News.
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20: 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Traffic and weather on the 8th, and good evening Monday to Robert Workman in the WTOP Traffic Center.
2: Good evening, Dean. Roadwork downtown on the inbound Key Bridge as you approach the Georgetown shoreline along the right side of the road. We also see some steel plates in the middle of the roadway, but the only lane blockage is on that inbound side along the right. You're okay across the Anacostia and Potomac, the other Potomac River bridges anyway. There's the long-term project on the Teddy Roosevelt Bridge, stay to the right each way through there. Beltway in Prince George's County, roadwork taking away two right lanes on the outer loop from Avenue up towards Central Avenue. Stay over to the far left. 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I'm Robert Workman. Your next traffic report in 10 minutes.
20: 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Starting out chilly this morning.
3: Pleasant October temperatures continue as we head through the evening and into the overnight. Temperatures will eventually settle to 40s by early tomorrow morning. Tuesday brings us abundant sunshine. Temperatures just around 65 degrees. We're trending warmer on Wednesday, around 70 to 75. Lower 80s on Thursday, sunshine on Friday, mid-70s. Looking ahead to the upcoming weekend, around 70 degrees with a mix of sun and clouds on Saturday, and shower chances are on the rise Sunday. I'm 7 News Senior Meteorologist Steve Rudin in the Storm Alert Weather Center.
20: 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John Wardock kicks off your business week.
7: Marriott is giving new meaning to the saying, going Dutch. The Bethesda hotel giant has announced it's expanding in the Netherlands. It has inked a deal with Townhouse Hotels to add 8 properties there. The deal will mean Marriott will add more than 700 rooms in the Dutch market. A retail center in Herndon is headed to foreclosure. Worldgate Center faces an auction at the end of the month. The Washington Business Journal says the owner walked away from a $50 million loan. And Southwest Airlines is launching a new ad campaign called Enter Airplane Mode. The carrier says America is burnt out right now and people need to turn off their phones and go on vacation. Stocks would notch a win Monday. The Dow Jones Industrial Average up 90 points. The S&P 500 added 51. And the NASDAQ was up more than 1%. It would rise 286 points. John Wardock, WTOP News.
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4: News happens here.
2: To the High Court, the Supreme Court Justice Samuel Alito says this week he had considered apparently retiring earlier this year, but ultimately decided to stay on the bench. 76-year-old conservative justice says he believes he can still make a valuable contribution to the High Court. Alito is the second oldest justice on the court behind 78-year-old Clarence Thomas. Alito talked with CBS News correspondent Jan Crawford.
5: President Trump has praised Alito as a legend, but been unsparing in his criticism of some of the conservative justices he nominated for the High Court when they ruled against him. Alito said he is troubled by that kind of criticism and praise.
6: We are not part of any political movement, and we are not attempting to further any political agenda. We are trying to interpret the Constitution as best we can and apply it in the cases that come before us.
5: When you have political leaders on both sides talking about the Supreme Court as though justices are just nothing more than political actors trying to deliver victory to their team, how damaging is that to the court?
6: I think it's damaging. I think it can be quite damaging. There's been a great change in what presidents have said about the court when they are unhappy about our decisions.
5: And did Trump change that?
6: It's been bipartisan.
7: I'm ashamed of certain members of the court. Absolutely ashamed.
5: I mean, the language that we're hearing from President Trump is different, certainly with social media.
6: He has his own way of saying things. I mean, I want to be even-handed on this. The criticism of the court by President Biden and justices by President Biden and his administration was very harsh. And President Trump has been very harsh.
5: Would you decide these cases the same way if it weren't Donald Trump in the White House?
6: I absolutely sincerely believe that I would. I'm not trying to decide cases to help President Trump.
5: Now 76, Alito said he considered retirement earlier this year, but decided against it.
6: Something I think that somebody at my age has to think about every term. But I thought that I could still make a valuable contribution, which is why I became a justice and a judge in the first place.
5: Positions that you took years ago are now the law today. Did that factor into your decision on retirement, your influence?
6: It's hard to give up the opportunity to do something that will, I think, will be good for the Constitution and good for the country as long as I'm able to do it.
5: I'm Jan Crawford in Washington.
2: WTLP at 1145.
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2: On the medical page, Pennsylvania tonight has now topped 1,000 measles cases this year, marking the state's largest outbreak in more than three decades. That outbreak began in the spring in April and has now led to nearly 200 hospitalizations and at least five deaths. It's all part of a nationwide surge in the issue of measles. Nearly 3,900 cases have been reported across the U.S. this year alone, the most since 1991, we're told. Health experts blame falling vaccination rates. The U.S. eliminated the domestic spread of measles in 2000, you may remember, but vaccination rates have since dropped below the level needed to prevent the outbreaks. The San Diego State football team is down dozens of players right now due to a campus mumps outbreak, that is, at the school, as we hear from News Nation correspondent Wiley Jahari.
10: The virus spreads through saliva and respiratory droplets, shared drinks, and close contact. And sports can give it an easy path from one person to another. The outbreak involves the university's football team. This comes as the Aztecs prepare to host Texas State on Saturday.
2: WTOP now at 11:47. Also in health news, for years, pediatricians could generally point families to a single set of federal vaccine recommendations for their children each year. Now guidance varies among the CDC, Centers for Disease Control and Prevention, and various states. WTOP's Mike Murillo tonight tells us how pediatricians are spending more time these days helping parents sort through the list of recommendations.
11: Every visit is taking longer.
12: Dr. Molly O'Shea with the American Academy of Pediatrics says parents have historically had questions about vaccines, but today there are many more.
11: Parents do wonder with a skeptical eye about whether or not they should be limiting the number of vaccines their children get. And that's an unfortunate situation and a difficult one at times for us to bridge.
12: O'Shea says the added questions mean pediatricians are spending more time discussing vaccine recommendations and addressing concerns during routine visits. But she says,
11: when we understand where that concern comes from, then we can ask permission to share additional information.
12: She says those conversations matter as vaccination rates decline and more parents turn to their child's doctor with questions. Mike Murillo, WTOP News.
2: Good Monday evening. The check of traffic now with Robert Workman in the WTOP Traffic Center.
13: Dean, looks like a crash on the outer loop of the Beltway on the Wilson Bridge. As you approach the Maryland shoreline in the local lanes, appears to be along the left side. You'll see some flashing lights and a few brake lights as you cross over from Alexandria towards Oxon Hill. Staying with the outer loop of the Beltway, road work up ahead, taking away two right lanes after Pennsylvania Avenue up towards Central Avenue. So get way back over to the left through there. Then you should be okay into College Park and Silver Spring. No issues reported on 270 or I-95 leaving the Beltway. BW Parkway road work each way between Route 32 and Arundel Mills blocks the right lane, both north and southbound, and there's still accident cleanup southbound on Maryland 295, just south of 195 near BWI. Follow police direction there. 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I'm Robert Workman, your next traffic report in 10 minutes.
2: On this Monday night, over to Steve now. Steve Rudin to check the forecast as we roll through this week.
14: Very nice weather continues this evening, but chilly overnight under mainly clear skies. We'll be in the 40s come early tomorrow morning, even a few 30s for far western Maryland to the panhandle of West Virginia. Tomorrow, sunshine near 65 degrees will warm it up to the lower to middle 70s on Wednesday. Thursday looks fantastic in the lower 80s with winds from the west at 5 to 10. Dry on Friday, 72 to 77, near 70 on Saturday, and shower chances on Sunday. I'm 7 News senior meteorologist Steve Rudin in the Storm Alert Weather Center.
2: 60 degrees in Washington, where the time now is 11:50. Good evening.
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4: News happens here.
2: Word tonight that the man formerly known as Prince Andrew is apparently suing his local police department over his arrest related to the Jeffrey Epstein case.
16: Attorneys for Andrew Mountbatten Windsor are questioning how the evidence seized during raids on his homes 8 months ago was obtained. They've lodged a judicial review as to whether the search warrants issued were legal. Back in February, Andrew was detained in his homes in Royal Lodge in Windsor and the Sandringham Estate estate in Norfolk were searched. Boxes of evidence were carted away, all of it believed related to the former Duke of York's long-standing friendship with convicted sex offender Jeffrey Epstein. Sherry Preston, ABC News.
2: WTOP at 11:52 on your Monday evening. Let's talk space stuff. NASA laying out more plans this week for future American missions to the moon. But NASA Administrator Jared Isaacman says tonight the next Artemis mission will not travel quite as far from Earth and Artemis as Artemis 2 did earlier this year. News Nation correspondent Nancy Liu has more on that for us.
17: Artemis 3 will only head into near-Earth orbit. It involves coordinated missions for NASA, SpaceX, and Blue Origin, and success is pivotal for America's future plans on the moon. On top of a permanent moon base, which NASA aims to have completed by 2032, Isaacman also mentioned a future moon city. Ahead of that, America can follow along as the moon base starts coming together. NASA is planning a website with live HD coverage.
2: Let's talk school money. Even as college tuition creeps up across the country right now, everything's going up. Several schools are going in the opposite direction, we're told.
18: There's a private rural school in Virginia. It's called Emory and Henry University. They have their tuition to just under $20,000 a year. The University of Tulsa in Oklahoma will slash its tuition by 53% to $25,000 for incoming freshmen and transfer students. They want to send the message that they're affordable regardless of if you get a merit scholarship or financial aid. They want you to apply because of their attractive sticker price. Back in 2013, Concordia cut prices by a third, boosted their enrollment 70%. So now they're cutting prices once again next year.
2: That is Fox Business correspondent Lauren Simonetti. Polls suggest Americans are increasingly questioning whether or not going to college is worth the cost at all anymore. Meanwhile, more than a dozen schools are charging students now more than $100,000 to attend this year. That does sound daunting. Recall to let you know about tonight. Gatorade is a good option if you're dying of thirst, but it's a different kind of dye we're talking about tonight that apparently has some health experts worried. ABC's Mike Dubusky breaks it down for us tonight.
19: More than 120,000 cases of Gatorade are being voluntarily recalled due to undeclared food dyes. The FDA says the recall includes the orange and the lemon-lime flavors of Gatorade, including the zero-calorie versions. It's classified as a Class 2 recall, meaning, according to the FDA, the product may cause temporary or medically reversible adverse health consequences.
3: Sports at 25 and 55, powered by Maximus, moving people and technology forward.
2: And of course, that means it's Frankie's turn Monday night.
20: Just four games into the NFL season and the Commanders, a lot of question marks surrounding injuries. We do know that Coach Dan Quinn saying on Monday that he expects quarterback Jaden Daniels will practice all week, and the plan is for Daniels to start against the Giants on Sunday in Landover in a big NFC East battle, because the Giants are 3-1. Commanders off to a 1-3 start. Not something that this team thought they would be at, especially at Coach Dan Quinn.
21: We're all frustrated and pissed, but I thought overall the players have, like, honestly created an excellent crew together. These guys are strong, they're connected. And
20: injury updates, nothing yet on Marcus Mariota and how long he'll be out with that MCL sprain. Same deal with wide receiver Terry McLaurin, who missed the loss to the Colts with a hamstring injury. Monday Night Football saw the Falcons take care of the Saints in New Orleans. Speaking of the Falcons, Ravens are not certain whether quarterback Lamar Jackson will be able to play Sunday night against the Falcons because of an ankle injury. On the ice, Ovi, the grade eight, says this season will be his final year in the NHL. Made the decision to retire over the summer with his family. NHL's all-time leading goal scorer, 929 and counting. Caps home opener Wednesday night versus Pittsburgh. Baseball playoffs, Tampa Bay takes a 2-0 lead over the Yankees with a victory in that to ALDS. Same goes for the White Sox over the Guardians. Frank Hanrahan, WTOP Sports.
2: 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As always, 11:56, traffic and weather coming right up.
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2: WTOP at 11:58, traffic and weather on the 8th. Robert Workman's in the WTOP Traffic Center tonight.
13: Accident cleanup continues. Outer loop of the Beltway on the Woodrow Wilson Bridge. It's in the local lanes near the Maryland shoreline. Looks like more equipment has arrived, and now the left and center lanes are blocked. Stay over to the far right as you head from Virginia over towards the Maryland shoreline. If you're in the through lanes, you're okay. You'll still see the flashing lights, and somebody's going to stop in front of you. You know that. Up ahead on the outer loop of the Beltway, there's road work in the two right lanes north of Joint Base Andrews after Route 4 Pennsylvania Avenue, heading up towards Central Avenue. Stay over to the center and to the left there. That gets a little busy as well on your way up towards Landover. 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I'm Robert Workman, your next traffic report in 10 minutes.
2: Steve's got to look at that forecast for us.
14: Comfortable temperatures in the 60s this evening will eventually settle to the 40s by early tomorrow morning. Even a few 30s off toward the north and west. Sunshine is back tomorrow around 65 degrees, milder on Wednesday, 70 to 75. We're in the lower 80s on Thursday and mid-70s on Friday. I'm 7 News Senior Meteorologist Steve Rudin in the Storm Alert Weather Center.
2: Right now, we are at 59 degrees in Washington at 11:59.
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2: A Tuesday morning, October 6th. Thanks indeed for taking the midnight hour ride with us. Welcome. I'm Dean Lane. Coming up on WTOP Tuesday morning.
6: Another major step forward for the Sphere Project in Prince George's County. This is Kyle Cooper.
2: Jury selection underway locally in the murder trial of a man in Manassas Park accused of killing his wife.
7: Purple Line progress. When will the light rail trains start running? I'm Kate Ryan.
24: What residents in the Petworth neighborhood are saying after a deadly shooting involving a 17-year-old. I'm Annalisa Gale.
2: It's 12 midnight.
25: From ABC News, I'm Dave Packer. Monday at Cornell University, a Justice for Survivors protest calling for sexual assault prevention.
26: We are Cornell. We say enough is enough, and we demand justice for Jane Doe.
25: Among their demands, that Cornell expel or revoke all of the alleged assaulters. This is new records reviewed by ABC News reveal some of the fraternity brothers later accused of sexual assault at Cornell attempted to contain the allegations in the weeks following the incident. The U.S. has moved over a dozen B-1 bombers from an air base in the U.K. where they had been based for attacks against Iran. A source telling ABC News the redeployment was not planned. ABC Chief Global Affairs Correspondent Martha Raddatz.
27: The departure of those bombers comes 1 week after several British nationals were arrested outside RAF Fairford on suspicion of terrorism. They were released on bail, but questions remain about whether they were surveilling the base.
25: The Wall Street Journal reporting the concern of a complex drone attack ordered by Iran's IRGC is what prompted it. Concerns remain for other European bases as well. Former pastor and American Idol contestant Caleb Flynn was sentenced to life behind bars in an Ohio court. Flynn, who appeared as a contestant on American Idol in 2013, was convicted of murdering his wife Ashley and staging the scene to look like a home invasion. Judge Jeannie Pritt handing down her sentence.
28: Your actions, Mr. Flynn, were abhorrent. The layers of deceit, manipulation, and cruelty that you have shown are quite honestly impossible to fathom.
25: His wife has posted online televangelist Jim Baker has died. He was with then-wife Tammy Faye Baker when they hosted the PTL Club in the 80s, and he served time for fraud and conspiracy in the 90s. Baker was 86. You're listening to ABC News.
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2: WTOP at 1203. Good Tuesday morning, October 6th, 2026. Clear, chilly, overnight early morning. Steve says the daybreak low will be somewhere between 40 and 50. Later today, sunny, still cool, but nice, 64 to 68, 59 now. Good morning to you. I'm Dean Lane. Top of the local stories we're following for you Tuesday morning in the midnight hour on WTOP. We begin the ride with the latest on the Sphere project at National Harbor. Step closer to becoming reality, we understand this morning, after a vote by the Prince George's County Council. WTOP's Kyle Cooper.
9: This really is a win for our county.
6: County Executive Aisha Braveboy, after the unanimous council vote authorizing up to $215 million in special obligation bonds to help build the entertainment complex. She noted future tax revenues will make up for, and then some, what's recently been lost.
9: More than triple in tax revenue, what we are losing with respect to the Six Flags and the commanders combined.
6: The council also approved a labor peace agreement, which means union groups will be allowed to organize workers at the Sphere once it opens. However, the council voted down two proposals that would have guaranteed 40% of the work to build the facility would go to union workers. A final vote on the entire project is expected soon. In Prince George's County, Kyle Cooper, WTOP News.
2: WTOP Tuesday morning at 12:04.
10: The murder trial has started for the man in Manassas Park accused of killing his wife. Naresh Bhatt pleaded not guilty to charges he killed Mamta Kafle Bhatt, then disposed of her remains in dumpsters in Northern Virginia. Her body was never found. Jury selection is now underway, and the judge has taken an unusual step to keep potential jurors away from coverage of the case. News 4 reports the judge ordered them to turn off phone notifications and delete all social media and news apps. The judge says that will allow jurors to avoid being sequestered during the trial.
2: WTOP's Nick Iannelli, 12:05 on WTOP. Let's talk transportation. The price you pay to ride Metro bus and Metro rail could go up as soon as this summer. In July, Metro is proposing now a fare increase of more than 11% for rail riders.
11: If this new fare increase were to go into place, we'd be talking about a scale that looks like $2.50 on the low end and $7.50 on the high end. And, you know, for some riders who take Metro every single day, you're talking about $15 round trip. That starts to add up for people who are using the transit system and who rely on the transit agency. A lot of riders that I talked to today, obviously, as you might expect, everything is more expensive right now, right? Gas is more expensive. Groceries are more expensive. But a lot of the riders that I talked to today say if they are going to have to pay more, they want something in return. They would want better service with trains and buses, that they don't have to wait as long for those kind of things, or, you know, a more reliable system.
2: That is News 4 transportation reporter Adam Tuss this morning. Bus fares would also rise, we understand, from $2.25 to $2.50 by a quarter. Tuss also says Metro is proposing free rides for all kids and teens, but Maryland and Virginia would have to provide additional funding for that practice. WTOP at 12:06. Keeping with transportation, an update now this morning on when the first trains will begin running on that purple line that everybody's been waiting for. WTOP's Kay Bryan has some new details Tuesday morning on the expected open of the 16-mile light rail line that runs from Bethesda to New Carrollton.
7: At a meeting before a Montgomery County Council committee, Ray Biggs with the Maryland Transit Administration said the contractual opening date for the Purple Line is December of 2027. But one of the parties in the development, Purple Line Transit Partners, put the estimated opening at April of 2028. Councilmember Evan Glass then asked,
12: "Share with us what information you have about payments, forms of payments, and potentially what the fares might be or when that will be announced."
7: The actual fare structure is still under review, but as to how you can pay, Biggs said this.
15: "We will take Smart Trip, we will take Charm Pass, and of course, cash."
7: And by the time the project opens, Biggs said they hope to allow riders to use the tap-and-go system with their phones, just like riders do on Metro. Kate Ryan, WTOP News.
2: Members of a Northwest D.C. neighborhood are reacting after a deadly shooting locally over the weekend. A teen girl was killed near the Petworth Metro station Saturday evening during the weekend. WTOP's Annalisa Gale tells us Tuesday morning the teen was a student athlete at Coolidge High in D.C.'s Tacoma neighborhood.
16: "I'm afraid for myself and my family."
24: A resident in the Petworth community says she plans on moving soon following a deadly shooting in the lobby of her apartment building on New Hampshire Avenue in Northwest Washington. The woman, who did not want to be identified due to safety concerns, says violence is becoming too common at her doorstep.
16: "This is the third shooting that we've had. About two weeks ago, we had two guys that got shot."
24: Police say in the latest shooting on Saturday, just before 7 p.m., two people were injured, including a man and 17-year-old Denia Ford. Ford later died at the hospital. In a statement to WTOP News, the principal of Coolidge High School says Denia was a talented player on the school's basketball team who was always willing to lend a hand, adding that her warmth and kind spirit left a lasting impression. A $25,000 reward is being offered for information leading to an arrest and conviction in the case. Annalisa Gale, WTOP News.
2: Good Tuesday morning, October 6th. Thanks for taking the midnight hour ride with us. Time now is 12:08. Traffic and weather on the 8th to Robert Workman first in the WTOP Traffic Center.
13: Dean, we still got crash cleanup on the outer loop of the Beltway on the Wilson Bridge near the Maryland shoreline in the local lanes. Now the left and center lanes are blocked, so you're only getting by single file to the right as you come over from Alexandria. If you're in the through lanes, your lanes are all open, but you'll certainly see those flashing lights as you approach Oxon Hill. Up ahead on the outer loop of the Beltway, there's slow traffic through the work zone north of Route 4 Pennsylvania Avenue. Two right lanes blocked, stay over to the center and to the far left, and that work goes all the way up to Central Avenue. Probably cost you 5 or 10 minutes extra on the way up towards Landover. Then you should be okay on the way to College Park and Silver Spring. No issues reported south on 270 or I-95 heading down towards the Maryland Beltway. Avoid the malarkey and shenanigans that can come with fake payments, unsafe meetups, and endless haggling. 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I'm Robert Workman, your next traffic report in 10 minutes.
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2: Michael and Son. Let's check that forecast with Steve this morning on WTOP.
14: Fantastic October weather continues later this morning and into the afternoon with lots of sunshine, high temperature just around 65 degrees. This evening, we're totally dry, and the same for the overnight with temperatures dipping to the 40s by early tomorrow morning. Wednesday brings us sunshine around 70 to 75 degrees, more typical for this time of year. Lower 80s on Thursday, and by Friday, we're back to the mid-70s. Our next best chance for a few showers will come on Sunday. I'm 7 News Senior Meteorologist Steve Rudin in the Storm Alert Weather Center.
2: Around the region this early morning, it is a little chilly, 56 degrees. Midnight hour, DuPont Circle, 51. This check, Germantown, 57. Annandale, 59. Outside the WTOP studios, where the time now is 12:10. And on WTOP, of course, we bring you money news at 10 and 40. Back over to John.
18: It's the end of the line for a once popular Italian restaurant chain. Bertucci's has closed its last restaurant in our area. The chain, known for its brick oven pizza, turned the lights out at its last location in Springfield last week. Bertucci's used to have more than 100 locations around the country, according to the Washington Business Journal. Choice Hotels continues to court travelers who need to stay for more than a day or two. The North Bethesda company says it has now opened 600 extended stay hotels. The latest is an Everhome Suites hotel near the Denver airport. A winning Monday for stocks, especially the NASDAQ. The Dow Jones Industrial Average up 90 points. The S&P 500 advanced 51. And the NASDAQ would finish at a record closing high. It was up some 286 points Monday. John Werdock, WTOP News.
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3: Good Tuesday morning, October 6th. We do indeed thank you for taking us along for the midnight ride here at WTOP Tuesday morning. If you're just joining us, clear, chilly, daybreak low. According to Steve this morning, she'll be somewhere between 40 and 50, so you want to grab that jacket for sure as you head out. Sunny later today, nice, but still cooler, 64 to 68. We're at 59 in Washington right now. Good morning to you. I'm Dean Lane. We thank you for taking the ride with us. It's 12:15, the time now on WTOP.
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1: News happens here.
3: It's been a few weeks now since the first report surfaced that the hacker group called Shiny Hunters, as they're known, claimed it got a hold of very personal information of FBI employees and even information on their spouses and families. U.S. officials have announced this week another arrest now in this case of one of the members of that hacker group. This person was picked up in Jordan, we're told, this morning. Another person arrested last week in this case by police in the Netherlands, which authorities say is also a member of the group. As the arrests are announced this week, there is some new info out there about how the hackers got into the FBI jobs website in the first place and what the agency knew about the vulnerabilities. This morning, Carol Linnig, senior investigative reporter for MS Now, is here with us to talk about the significance of this breach.
5: Experts say that this breach of FBI data is probably the most significant and consequential counterintelligence attack at the FBI in modern history. The reason is that all FBI emails, cell phone numbers, home addresses, as well as private information of 8,000 local law enforcement officers who served on FBI task forces has been basically stolen and is available potentially publicly and to these hackers. Here's what agents told us and sources. One, that this had to be incompetence on the part of FBI leadership because a third-party human resources software company that Bureau was using had allowed this information to get into an internet-facing place, and it was not properly patched despite a warning to the FBI that there was this vulnerability, and this vulnerability needed some sort of extra blanket protection to keep it from being pierced.
6: Now, what about classified information on cases and the nature of some investigations? Was that exposed as well?
5: We are told, and great question, that many FBI personnel who provided information about sort of their work experience at the Bureau and before the Bureau, that this material included secret classified projects, essentially, that they had been working on, whether they were domestic or abroad. And this kind of material is also now, quote unquote, in the wind.
7: Carol, what is the FBI, and I guess maybe what are you hearing from employees of the agency and the Bureau about what they're doing? I mean, their concerns have got to be so great at this point.
5: Well, they've definitely stepped up the investigation that they already had ongoing of Shiny Hunters, the group that hacked this material. They're trying to understand that both the how it happened and if there's anything else that is similarly vulnerable, although it's hard to imagine someone stealing something more sensitive than all of these agents' personal information. The attack was not financially motivated. The group said that they were claiming this was a retaliatory strike meant to embarrass the FBI and also get them to change or remove an advisory that they had put out about this organization. So it was kind of like weaponizing this attack to make the FBI look really terrible. Now we know the FBI is obviously very aware of this, but agents are actually upset because they don't feel that exposed staff received very clear communication about how they were affected and what of their material was now stolen.
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0: Couple of beltway issues to watch out for. Crash cleanup on the outer loop on the Woodrow Wilson Bridge. A little more than halfway across on the way from Virginia towards the Maryland shoreline. If you're in the local lanes, stay over to the far right in order to get by. Your through lanes are open through there, but there's a lot of flashing lights. Up ahead, there's construction on the outer loop of the beltway. After Route 4, Pennsylvania Avenue, two right lanes blocked on the way up to Central Avenue. So two lanes get by to the center and to the left. Inner loop of the beltway looks good across the Wilson Bridge over through Springfield. There's road work northbound on I-95 as you come up through Woodbridge from the Prince William Parkway towards 123. That's along the right side of the roadway. 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I'm Robert Workman, your next traffic report in 10 minutes.
1: Beautiful weather later this morning and into the afternoon. Temperatures will eventually warm to near 65 degrees, a little bit below normal for this time of year. Mainly clear and chilly overnight in the 40s by early tomorrow morning. Tomorrow mostly sunny, 70 to 75 degrees. Lower 80s on Thursday. Next best chance for wet weather, Sunday. I'm 7 News Senior Meteorologist Steve Rudin, the Storm Alert Weather Center.
2: We're at 55 degrees to Pond Circle, 51 Germantown, 55 Annandale, 59 outside the WTOP studios. This check.
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2: Our latest check of traffic and weather Tuesday morning in the midnight hour on WTOP, brought to you in part by Long Fence. 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
2: Let's talk politics on WTOP. Election 2026. Democrats heading into the final month now before the midterm elections, increasingly optimistic about their chances of taking control of Congress. Republicans currently hold slim majorities in both the House and Senate this week, but Democrats are expanding that map, we understand, targeting races in traditionally Republican territory. Recent polling, in fact, has moved in the Democrats' direction more times than not, while President Trump's approval rating continues to fall. Democrats need a net gain of just 3 seats to take the House. The Senate is a tougher climb here, we understand, this morning, although several Republican-held seats are now competitive. News Nation correspondent Mills Hayes has more on that.
7: We are just 4 weeks away from Election Day, and control of Congress is on the line. Candidates, they're trying to make their final push to voters. And in battleground state Georgia, we asked voters their top issues driving them to the polls.
8: The economy, the economy, the economy.
9: Voters tell us the cost of everyday life is weighing on their decisions, along with AI, health care, and other issues.
10: Gas is astronomical, so a lot of people are making some tough decisions on extra spending and where to, you know, make sure their families are fed and picking up extra jobs.
11: Health care, housing, and crime.
12: The way the economy is going is definitely a concern, you know. You got AI and the war in Iran and all that stuff.
9: Voters are paying attention to how candidates are addressing their biggest concerns or not. Here in Georgia, Democratic Senator John Ossoff is fighting to keep his seat against Republican Mike Collins. Republicans hold a 53-47 majority, but just 4 seats could flip that. Decision Desk HQ rates the Senate races in Iowa, Texas, Ohio, and Maine as toss-ups. Georgia and Michigan currently lean blue. The DDHQ polling average shows Ossoff leading Collins 50-42%. In Texas, Democrat James Tallarico holds a slight polling lead over Republican Ken Paxton. In Michigan, Democrat Abdul El-Sayed leads Republican Mike Rogers 48-44%.
2: News Nation correspondent Mills Hayes, Tuesday morning on WTOP. Next is part arts and part protests. WTOP's Neil Augenstein talks with the multimedia artist who turns some of Washington's most powerful buildings into a canvas.
13: We're most famous for doing projections on the Trump Hotel.
14: Nobody invited Robin Bell to project the words "Pay Trump Bribes Here" over the front door of the Trump International Hotel in 2017.
13: Go into places where we know we have the First Amendment right to project on those public spaces.
14: His hope is images can advance social change.
13: The idea of bringing work from the studio to the street. And also invite in people to see work in the world that they live in.
14: He doesn't block traffic and takes the audience's sensitivities into account.
13: We don't show nudity. We don't show extreme violence. These images will be seen by people randomly. So the people who come upon our projections, there's not a consent to see those kind of images.
14: Robin Bell's projections and traditional artwork are on display here at the Addison Ripley Fine Art Gallery in Georgetown. Neil Augenstein, WTOP News.
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15: Some positive news on the Jaden Daniels front. The Commanders quarterback is expected to practice all week, and the plan, according to head coach Dan Quinn, is for him to start Sunday against the Giants in Landover, as the Giants are first place in the NFC East, 3-1 record. Commanders are 1-3. Coach Dan Quinn?
16: Don't get it twisted. My belief in them isn't wavering, you know. Got a good fire that's been lit, and we'll channel it the right way.
15: NFL suspending line judge Jeff Seaman 2 games and referee Adrian Hill for 1 game as punishment for instances of unprofessional conduct towards players this past weekend. Baltimore Ravens unsure whether quarterback Lamar Jackson will be able to play Sunday night against the Atlanta Falcons. Atlanta was in action on Monday night, took care of the Saints down in New Orleans. Baseball playoffs, White Sox taking a 2-0 lead over the Cleveland Guardians in that best-of-5 ALDS. Same goes for Tampa Bay, the Rays taking care of the Yankees. And Alex Ovechkin says this is his final go-around with the Washington Capitals, saying yes, he's going to retire after the season. Starting the year, the all-time leading goal scorer, 929 career goals. Caps home opener Wednesday night versus Pittsburgh. Frank Hanrahan, WTOP Sports.
2: All right, thanks, Frankie, as always. Coming up next half hour on WTOP This Morning.
17: The longest-serving GOP House Speaker ever, who also spent time in prison, has died. I'm Mitchell Miller, today on The Hill.
2: An update on traffic and weather a minute away. 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Glad you're in.
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0: Accident cleanup continues. Outer loop of the Beltway on the Woodrow Wilson Bridge right before the Maryland shoreline. In the local lanes, left and center lanes are blocked, so only a single right lane is squeezing by. Beyond there, you're okay through Oxon Hill and up towards Marlow Heights, but there's road work after Joint Base Andrews, beginning after Pennsylvania Avenue and the two right lanes up towards Central Avenue, so get over to the far left to get by. On the Beltway north of town, we're okay through College Park and Silver Spring. At the Chesapeake Bay Bridge, eastbound span closed for construction overnight, so you're sharing the westbound span, one lane in each direction between between Stevensville and Sandy Point. I'm Robert Workman, your next traffic report in 10 minutes.
1: Beautiful October weather continues on this Tuesday. We'll see high temperatures later this afternoon, just around 65 degrees with winds from the north at about 5 miles per hour. Later this evening into the overnight, under clear skies, our temperatures will dip to the 40s. Tomorrow, after a chilly start, highs rebound to around 70 to 75 degrees. Thursday, sunshine is back along with warmer temperatures, lower 80s, well above normal for this time of year. Mid-70s on Friday. I'm 7 News Senior Meteorologist Steve Rudin in the Storm Alert Weather Center.
2: Around the region this early morning, it is comfortable out right now. We are at 56 degrees Alexandria, 61 Penn Quarter, 51 Columbia, 58 right now outside the WTOP studio.
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2: It is the morning, October 6, 2026. We do indeed thank you for taking us along for the midnight hour ride. Welcome in. Glad you're with us. I'm Dean Lane. Tariq King is our producer and our top story. The Trump administration is this morning closely monitoring reports of a possible pneumonic plague case in Russia. A 28-year-old laboratory worker in Siberia died after developing pneumonia of an unknown origin. She worked at an institute that studies plague and other dangerous diseases as well. It is not confirmed she had pneumonic plague at this hour, but a hospital where she was treated has been quarantined and people who came in contact with her are being monitored as we speak. Secretary of State Marco Rubio says Russia has shared some information with the U.S. He further says there is no cause for alarm, but the situation deserves close attention.
24: Health officials in Russia have launched what they're describing as anti-epidemic measures, but they insist the situation is under control. The U.S. State Department releasing a statement saying, "We are aware of reports of a fatal case of suspected pneumonic plague. We encourage Russian authorities to share accurate information quickly and openly." Officials in Russia say people who came in contact with the infected lab worker are now being observed. That group reportedly includes dozens of people. The good news is authorities say those people have shown no symptoms and no other infections have been reported. American officials say the plague is treatable with common antibiotics, especially when treatment begins early. So officials in Siberia are trying to calm any fears, saying the situation at the research lab is stable.
2: That is ABC News correspondent Karen Hua, Tuesday morning on WTOP at 12:32. Saudi Arabia has launched an offensive against Yemen's Houthi rebels, potentially creating another military challenge for the U.S. American forces are already heavily committed in the war with Iran, as you well know, and renewed fighting in Yemen could stretch those resources even further, we're told this morning. Let's get more from WTOP National Security Correspondent J.J. Green Tuesday.
25: The U.S. is providing Saudi Arabia with intelligence, advisors, and targeting information already, while stopping short of direct combat operations. But that line could sooner become harder to maintain because Saudi Arabia has launched a major offensive, sending more than 100 fighter jets into the region to attack Houthi rebels, and they're fighting with Yemen's regular military against them. If the Houthis intensify their attacks on Red Sea shipping, American destroyers could again be required to intercept ballistic missiles, cruise missiles, and drones islands around Bab el Mandeb. U.S. bases across the Gulf could become targets. So this is indeed another possible headache for the U.S. Washington is already reinforcing the region, and there is a danger of mission creep. The Pentagon itself, they could find itself being simultaneously dealing with Iran, the Hormuz problem, Yemen, the Red Sea, and protecting American forces across the region.
2: WTLP National Security Correspondent J.J. Green, Tuesday morning at 12:34. U.S. bombers left a base in the U.K. because of a threat, President Trump says.
5: An Iran-linked threat sparked a weekend evacuation of long-range bombers from RAF Fairford in southern England, President Trump told reporters.
6: No, we had a threat. And if we're going to be threatened, we'll just move them, and that sort of alleviates that.
5: The president did not describe the nature of the threat, but last month, five men were arrested for suspicion of terrorism near the airbase. Vice President J.D. Vance says the aircraft were moved out of an abundance of caution. The Pentagon confirms the bombers returned to home bases in the U.S., but says the military remains ready to carry out operations anytime, anywhere.
2: That is Fox correspondent Jared Halpin, at the White House on WTLP this morning, where the time now is 12:34.
6: With the war, it's just artificial. It's a little bit high. It's a small price to pay for keeping the world safe, keeping our country safe. They can take out a city. Let them take out Los Angeles. Let them take out San Diego. This is a very small price to pay.
2: President Donald Trump there speaking during a campaign rally last night, Monday evening, in Grand Island, Nebraska. California leaders were quick to push back on the remarks. Gavin Newsom, the governor, posted on X last night, after sending the National Guard and Marines to occupy California, Donald Trump is now saying our foreign enemies should take out Los Angeles and San Diego. He is deranged and dangerous, quote unquote. And San Diego Mayor Todd Gloria posted, San Diego is not collateral damage. We are not expendable, and we are never a small price to pay. Stay tuned. WTOP at 12:35. The Supreme Court opening its new term this week with a climate change case. Now, the justices here hearing arguments on Monday over whether or not oil companies can be sued by state and local governments for the cost of climate change. The case involves a lawsuit from Boulder, Colorado, accusing ExxonMobil and Suncor Energy both of misleading consumers about the climate impact of their products.
7: The justices are set to decide whether a singular city like Boulder, Colorado, can try to leverage state law, come into state court to sue fossil fuel producers for billions of dollars worth of damages over accusations they've contributed to climate change. The Supreme Court is going to decide whether such a lawsuit is allowed to proceed, or, as the companies argue, is that state law lawsuit preempted by federal law, like the Clean Air Act? And I will say, coming out of these arguments today, I was in the room. They lasted just under 2 hours. You did have some of the court's conservatives, particularly Justice Brett Kavanaugh, signaling a lot of sympathy with the companies. But I will say, some of the other justices were really working through some of the novel legal issues in this case, and I don't think it is at all clear how this one is going to come out.
2: That's Zach Schoenfeld, courts and legal reporter for The Hill. WTOP at 12:37. Former House Speaker Dennis Hastert has died this week at the age of 84. Hastert served, you may remember, longer as Speaker than any other Republican, but his legacy, you also may remember, was later overshadowed by stunning allegations of sexual abuse involving children. That investigation ultimately led to Hastert serving time in federal prison. WTOP Capitol Hill correspondent Mitchell Miller, Tuesday morning, Today on the Hill.
8: Dennis Hastert served as House Speaker for 8 years, from 1999 to 2007. He worked with President George W. Bush to get anti-terror legislation passed after 9/11, and his policy of only bringing up Republican bills that had enough support to get passed became known as the Hastert Rule. But after he left Congress in 2007, his reputation came crashing down after he was charged in a scheme to pay millions of dollars to a man who had accused him of sexually abusing him when he was 14 years old. Hastert was his high school wrestling coach in Illinois. He served more than a year in prison, the highest-ranked public official ever to serve time behind bars. On Capitol Hill, Mitchell Miller, WTOP News.
2: Good Tuesday morning, October 6th. Thanks, Cindy, for taking the midnight hour ride with us. Time now is 12:38. Traffic and weather on the 8th. Over to Robert Workman in the WTOP Traffic Center this morning.
0: Team, we've still got some accident cleanup on the outer loop on the Woodrow Wilson Bridge in the local lanes right before the Maryland shoreline. Stay over to the far right to get by. Delays have eased a bit, but there's still a lot of flashing lights through there. Up ahead, it's a little slower through the work zone after Route 4 Pennsylvania Avenue shed north of Joint Base Andrews up towards Central Avenue. Two right lanes are blocked through there. Over on the Virginia side, road work northbound on I-95 from the Prince William Parkway up towards 123 and Woodbridge. That takes away your right lane. Also working eastbound on I-66 just across the Beltway heading in towards Route 7 Falls Church. Two right lanes are blocked there. We're brought to you by Silver Diner, back by popular demand at Silver Diner. $3, $5, $25 Fridays. $3 sodas, $5 classic margaritas or milkshakes, and any bottle of wine for $25. I'm Robert Workman, your next traffic report in 10 minutes.
2: Now it's over to the PJ Fitzpatrick Home Improvement Weather Desk Tuesday morning for your home's windows, siding, doors, and bath. 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
1: Plenty of sunshine later this morning and into the afternoon. Daytime high temperatures on the cool side, considering the time of year, just around 65 degrees. It's chilly later this evening and into the overnight, with wake-up temperatures on your Wednesday only in the 40s. High temperatures on Wednesday around 70 to 75 degrees. Another beautiful day on Thursday, lower 80s. By Friday, we're just a little bit cooler, 72 to 77, with shower chances on the rise for Sunday. I'm 7 News Senior Meteorologist Steve Rudin in the Storm Alert Weather Center.
2: Airport check midnight hour. Temp wise, 57 degrees. Reagan National, 57 BWI Marshall, 55 Dulles, 58 outside the WTOP studios. For the time now on WTOP Tuesday morning is 12:40. And on WTOP, of course, we bring you money news at 10 and 40. Back over to John.
9: 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The Reston Company is buying Information Security Corporation. That is a cybersecurity company with headquarters based outside Chicago. No word on the terms of the deal. Look for General Motors to start making hybrid vehicles. The automaker has talked about electric vehicles for a while now, but now a GM executive tells CNBC the automaker is going to introduce hybrid vehicles soon. This comes as hybrid sales really accelerate. Cox Automotive says hybrid vehicle sales have jumped some 23% in the last year. Stocks did some jumping Monday, especially the NASDAQ. The Dow Jones Industrial Average up some 90 points. The S&P 500 was up 51. And the NASDAQ rose 286 points. And it would finish at a record high. John Werdock, WTOP News.
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2: 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It's October 6th. Thanks for taking the ride with us. 12:42, the time now on WTOP. 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
12: News happens here.
2: President Donald Trump traveled to Nebraska Monday night without a primary print reporter aboard Air Force One after the White House blocked Politico recently from that flight. Politico was scheduled to serve as the print pool reporter, responsible for providing updates to other news organizations. The White House contacted several other outlets to fill the spot, but each declined. The move is the latest clash right now going on between the Trump administration and the media. A federal judge in the case recently blocked the White House, you may remember, from banning Politico, CNN, and MS Now, all from the White House grounds. But that ruling, they say, did not address access to Air Force One. Stay tuned.
26: Good day, son.
2: A bill that would make daylight saving time permanent passing the U.S. House on Monday with bipartisan support. That was earlier this year, in fact. But prospects here look dim for its passage in the Senate, we're told this morning.
15: The House passed the Sunshine Protection Act in July. The bill received support and opposition from members of both parties. The bill's future in the Senate remains unclear, and lawmakers won't be back on Capitol Hill until after the midterm elections. Senate Majority Leader John Thune has previously expressed doubt about whether the bill can reach the 60 votes it needs to advance.
2: That is News Nation correspondent Kristen Eskow on WTOP. On the medical page, there's an update now this morning on that measles outbreak in Pennsylvania.
16: State health officials say Pennsylvania has surpassed 1,000 measles cases this year. It's the largest state measles outbreak in more than three decades. The state says the current outbreak started in April, west of Philadelphia. Of the more than 1,000 cases, close to 200 people were taken to hospitals. Five people died. The governor of New York declared a disaster emergency because of measles cases in neighboring states and in rural areas of New York. Around the country, the CDC says this is the worst year for measles since 1991, with nearly 3,900 reported cases. Health experts attribute such outbreaks to low vaccination rates. I'm Ed Donahue.
2: For years, speaking of the medical page, pediatricians could generally point families to one set of federal vaccine recommendations. With guidance now coming from multiple sources these days, some doctors are spending more and more time answering patients' questions and explaining which recommendations they should follow.
17: With the CDC, states, and medical organizations now offering guidance on vaccines, pediatricians say more parents are arriving at appointments with questions.
18: Because of the amount of varying information from a variety of sources, especially sources coming from high up in government, every parent, on some level, is wondering about which vaccines are the right vaccines.
17: Dr. Molly O'Shea with the American Academy of Pediatrics says visits are taking longer as doctors answer parents' questions, and those conversations are especially important as fewer children arrive at school fully vaccinated.
18: More children are entering kindergarten this year than any year past in the last couple of decades, under-vaccinated.
17: O'Shea says pediatricians remain a trusted source for families with questions about vaccines. Mike Murillo, WTOP News.
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19: Crashes, car fires, closures. If it's urgent, call the WTOP Traffic Center at 866-304-WTOP. What's happening when it's happening? WTOP Traffic Updates every 10 minutes.
2: It is the morning, October 6th. Welcome in. Glad you're with us. I'm Dean Lane. 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
2: A Northern Virginia school system is out with a plan to incentivize community members to become substitute teachers. We're talking about the city of Alexandria calling it the Substitute Incentive Pay Program, and the hope is to attract enough candidates for this list to make it a little easier to find full-time teachers coverage on Mondays and Fridays. There are different incentives on the table, we understand, based on which days and how many days a substitute would work. WTOP Scott Gelman is covering.
21: This started on October 1st, and it's a bonus amount of money tied to the number of days that you appear in the classroom. So for starters, this is a $250 stipend for every 20 student learning days within a consecutive two-month period that you work. Basically, throughout the entire school year, this program runs until May 30th. They're also offering additionally another $150 for a total of six combined Mondays and Fridays within also a two-month consecutive period. All of the significance there is it's hardest to get teachers coverage on Mondays and on Fridays. This is on top of the traditional pay, a creative approach to try to make sure that there is indeed a teacher in front of a student in the city of Alexandria this school year.
27: Scott, is Monday and Friday because teachers are taking vacations, or is it like sick call outs and then, oh, I might take a vacation day here? Because you'd think school system would be prepared if you're putting in your time to be off.
21: Right. And it seems like that is based on vacation time data to suggest that on a Monday or a Friday, teachers are going to have those long weekends. And so those days are when the most substitute teachers are needed. And if you don't have the pool, essentially, you're going to have a little bit more of a harder time filling those. This is not original, by the way. This is something that started in the 2024-25 school year. Then it was not as much the incentive dollar amount as it is now. And also just talking about some of the requirements that we're looking at for substitute substitute teachers in the city of Alexandria. You have to have 48 hours of college credit. You fill out an application. There's an interview, and you also have to pass a background check before you could appear there.
3: Do you have any idea how many more substitutes that the city needs here?
21: Sean, we've asked that question to the city of Alexandria and the school system. We're still waiting for the exact numbers, but for them to put in place an incentive program of this nature, of course, this is costing the school system money, tells you that they're hoping to expand that pool and hoping to do it now before the holidays, Thanksgiving, Christmas, New Year's, winter break, and then you ultimately return for spring as well.
27: I've always been curious about this, and I don't know if you know this off the top of your head or maybe just know in general terms. What are the requirements? What do you need to be a sub? Can it just, do you need to have an education background?
21: Not at all. It is, again, the 48 hours of college credit. You fill out the application, you do an interview, go through the background check. Assuming all of that checks out, you are qualified then to become either a daily substitute or perhaps in some cases a longer-term substitute, which offers a little bit more stability.
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0: Accident cleanup remains. Outer loop of the Beltway on the Woodrow Wilson Bridge in the local lanes right before the Maryland shoreline. Stay to the far right to get by. Inner loop looks good going the other way towards Alexandria. Outer loop in Prince George's County. Road work north of Pennsylvania Avenue up to Central Avenue, blocking the right half of the roadway. Stay over to the far left. From there, you should be okay to Greenbelt and College Park. Road work in both directions on the BW Parkway near 175 and Jessup. Left lane gets by in each direction there. Southbound Maryland 295 still blocked off south of 195 near BWI for accident cleanup, so be prepared for some police direction up there. I'm Robert Workman, your next traffic report in 10 minutes.
2: Let's check that forecast with Steve this morning on WTOP.
1: Fantastic October weather continues later this morning and into the afternoon with lots of sunshine, high temperature just around 65 degrees. This evening, we're totally dry, and the same for the overnight with temperatures dipping to the 40s by early tomorrow morning. Wednesday brings us sunshine around 70 to 75 degrees, more typical for this time of year. Lower 80s on Thursday, and by Friday, we're back to the mid-70s. Our next best chance for a few showers will come on Sunday. I'm 7 News Senior Meteorologist Steve Rudin in the Storm Alert Weather Center.
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2: Hey, early risers, here's one for you this morning. You'll have the opportunity to see a rare celestial occurrence on this Tuesday. ABC's Wayne Cabot says all you have to do is look up.
6: You got to be up around 4 o'clock in the morning to see it. Jupiter being eclipsed by the moon, visible across the eastern U.S. and much of the central U.S. and adjacent southern Canada. Astronomer Joe Rayo tells ABC News it should be spectacular and particularly beautiful. The illusion of a sparkling diamond at the edge of the moon. The third such occurrence since 1889. Wayne Cabot, ABC News.
2: Former pastor and American Idol contestant Caleb Flynn will spend the rest of his life behind bars. An Ohio judge sentenced Flynn this week to life in prison after he was convicted of murdering his wife, Ashley, you may remember, as we reported, and tampering with evidence in the case. Flynn appeared as a contestant on American Idol back in 2013.
7: We saw Caleb Flynn. He was emotional. Then he started crying when he was reading a letter dedicated to both his daughters, who are 10 and 12 years old.
22: I have so many thoughts and dreams of raising you and seeing you grow up to be mighty women of God. But unfortunately, I can't. It's funny, sorry.
7: But in it all, he still maintained that he did not kill his wife. But mind you, prosecutors have found with several evidence. I mean, throughout this whole trial, there was so much evidence that was laid out against him. During the trial, they say that he called 911 to report that this intruder broke into their home, made it look like and staged it like a home invasion, if you will, a burglary situation.
2: ABC News correspondent Melissa Aiden this morning. In another case following the death of her partner, Gypsy Rose Blanchard has launched a petition advocating for law to reel in online abuse.
8: Gypsy Rose Blanchard is turning pain into purpose, pushing for Keenan's Law, a petition to change how social media platforms handle repeated harassment reports after she says her partner, Keenan Ken Erker, faced an overwhelming amount of online scrutiny prior to his death. The 34-year-old Erker was found dead at his Louisiana home last week. The sheriff's office says the case is still under investigation with no signs of foul play. Blanchard told People magazine she believes it was a drug overdose. Blanchard says reports were made across multiple platforms, but far too often the response was no violation. She wrote in part, "Fame does not erase humanity."
2: Fox correspondent Michelle Polino on WTOP. To the world of entertainment, Tom Cruise suffered one of the worst opening weekends of his more than 40-year film career. News Nation entertainment reporter Melvin Roberts explains.
9: The ambitious new film Digger, bombing by box office standards, debuting with just $8 million and $20 million worldwide. It's being reported that it cost $160 million just to make, not counting the marketing. So it stands to lose around $150 million if it's lucky enough to get $50 million globally. This is Tom Cruise's lowest opening in 19 years. Digger also got a bleak cinema score of C+. So it turns out those who did see it didn't really dig it.
2: The movie also performed poorly at the global box office, we're told this morning, grossing $20 million, which is surprising given how well Cruise's films do with international audiences.
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11: Avengers Endgame just broke an all-time record. Thanks to its re-release in theaters, the 2019 film is now the highest-grossing film ever worldwide, surpassing Avatar. Marvel is owned by Disney, the parent company of ABC News. Dolly Parton's ABC special has revealed its lineup. Ashley McBride, Carrie Underwood, Reba McEntire, Ella Langley, Lainey Wilson, and more are set to perform on the two-hour live tribute. CMA presents I Will Always Love You, A Celebration of Dolly Parton. Airs October 21st at 9 p.m. Eastern on ABC and Disney+. And the late David Bowie is being commemorated for his 80th year. Starting now and running through 2027, there will be a series of special events, releases, and fan experiences all over the world in celebration of what would have been Bowie's 80th birthday. Mike Dubusky, ABC News.
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13: Just four games into the NFL season and the Commanders, a lot of question marks surrounding injuries. We do know that Coach Dan Quinn saying on Monday that he expects quarterback Jaden Daniels will practice all week, and the plan is for Daniels to start against the Giants on Sunday in Landover in a big NFC East battle because the Giants are 3-1. Commanders off to a 1-3 start. Not something that this team thought they would be at, especially at Coach Dan Quinn.
14: We're all frustrated and pissed, but I thought overall the players have, like, honestly created an excellent crew together. These guys are strong, they're connected. And
13: injury updates, nothing yet on Marcus Mariota and how long he'll be out with that MCL sprain. Same deal with wide receiver Terry McLaurin, who missed the loss to the Colts with a hamstring injury. Monday Night Football saw the Falcons take care of the Saints in New Orleans. Speaking of the Falcons, Ravens are not certain whether quarterback Lamar Jackson will be able to play Sunday night against the Falcons because of an ankle injury. On the ice, Ovi, the grade eight, says this season will be his final year in the NHL. Made the decision to retire over the summer with his family. NHL's all-time leading goal scorer, 929 and counting. Caps home opener Wednesday night versus Pittsburgh. Baseball playoffs, Tampa Bay takes a 2-0 lead over the Yankees with a victory in that to ALDS. Same goes for the White Sox over the Guardians. I'm Frank Hanrahan, WTOP Sports.
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2: Over to Robert Workman in the WTOP Traffic Center Tuesday morning.
0: Accident cleanup continues on the Woodrow Wilson Bridge, outer loop before the Maryland shoreline in the local lanes. You're only going to get by single file to the right through there. Move back over to the left once you hit Oxon Hill because there's road work up ahead after Joint Base Andrews heading up towards Central Avenue, tying up the right half of the road. The WTOP Traffic Center is presented by Window Nation. 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I'm Robert Workman, your next traffic report in 10 minutes.
1: Beautiful weather later this morning and into the afternoon. Temperatures will eventually warm to near 65 degrees, a little bit below normal for this time of year. Mainly clear and chilly overnight in the 40s by early tomorrow morning. Tomorrow mostly sunny, 70 to 75 degrees, lower 80s on Thursday. Next best chance for wet weather, Sunday. I'm 7 News senior meteorologist Steve Rudin, the Storm Alert Weather Center.
2: Right now, we're at 57 degrees in our nation's capital.
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2: Good Tuesday morning, October 6th. Welcome in. I'm Dean Lane. Coming up this early 1 a.m. hour on WTOP for you.
17: A key vote today on Sphere in Prince George's County. 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
18: What we're learning about the Coolidge High School student shot and killed in the Petworth neighborhood. I'm Annalisa Gale.
19: The artist who uses D.C. public buildings as his canvas. I'm Neil Augenstein.
2: It was a day of gains on Wall Street at the closing bell Monday, kicking off your business week. The Dow finished up 90 points. The Nasdaq was up 286. The S&P up 51. Good morning. Welcome in. 1 o'clock on WTOP.
20: From ABC News, I'm Dave Packer. The U.S. has moved a dozen B-1 bombers from an airbase in the U.K. where they had been based for attacks against Iran. A source telling ABC News the redeployment was not planned. ABC's Martha Raddatz.
25: We know this was a new and different threat that led to the removal of our warplanes from the UK. The Wall Street Journal reporting the concern of a complex drone attack ordered by Iran's IRGC is what prompted it, and concerns remain for other European bases as well.
20: The move comes after five men were arrested last week near the base on suspicion of preparing a terrorist attack and explosives offenses. President Trump trying to motivate his base to come out in November, campaigning for incumbent Senator Pete Ricketts in Deep Red, Nebraska. Trump announcing an executive order intended to lower fuel costs.
28: For many years, farm vehicles, construction equipment, and other off-road vehicles have used what is known as red dye diesel. You know what that is? I don't know what the hell it is, but whatever it is, it's supposed to be very good.
20: What it is no-tax fuel. The order makes it legal for use on highways. The FBI has arrested a 34-year-old Southern California real estate agent at LAX in Los Angeles on charges of spying for the Chinese government. The FBI alleges that she conducted surveillance on the president of Taiwan's son in Seattle. United States Attorney for the Central District of California, Bill Ausali.
29: It was not.
30: It could be a form of harassment. It could be a form of espionage, intelligence gathering. I mean, there's many purposes that China has for why they do these things.
20: In the investigation into rape allegations at Cornell University, the local DA says campus police sent him only a six-page summary. Documents reviewed by ABC News show his office declined to look at anything else police gathered. Thomas Jeffra, lawyer for Jane Doe.
29: It was not an appropriate investigation. It was not complete. It was stick your head in the sand and don't look to find a crime.
20: You're listening to ABC News.
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2: WTLP at 103. Good Tuesday morning, the 6th of October, 2026. Clear, chilly, daybreak low, according to Steve this morning, 40 to 50. Then sunny later Tuesday, nice, but a little cooler, 64 to 68. We're at 57 degrees in our nation's capital. Good morning to you. Welcome in. I'm Dean Lane. We thank you for taking the ride with us this 1 a.m. hour. Stories topping the news this hour. In a unanimous vote is where we begin. Locally, the Prince George's County Council has moved the planned Sphere Entertainment venue at National Harbor, another step closer this week to reality.
7: While one final vote on the project is still pending, the council approved a funding measure authorizing up to $215 million in special obligation bonds to build it. County Executive Aisha Braveboy says the project will more than triple the loss in taxes from Six Flags closing and the Commander Stadium move to D.C. and boost the local economy.
8: Sphere will have a $1.3 billion overall impact to Prince George's County.
7: The council also approved a labor peace agreement allowing union groups to organize workers at the Sphere once it opens, but voted down 2 amendments to set aside a large amount of the construction work for union laborers. Councilmember Walla Blagay explaining her no vote on one of those proposals.
8: This has been a contentious issue that would have Sphere walk away, and we cannot afford to have Sphere walk away in such an important project.
7: In Prince George's County, Kyle Cooper, WTOP News.
2: WTOP News time now. 105. The murder trial is underway locally for the Manassas Park man accused of killing his wife. Naresh Bhatt pleaded not guilty on Monday to charges in the case that he killed Mamta Kafle Bhatt, then disposed of her remains in dumpsters across northern Virginia. Her body has never been found in the case. Jury selection is now underway this week, and the judge in the case has taken an unusual step this week to keep potential jurors away from coverage of the case. News 4 reports this morning the judge ordered them to turn off phone notifications, delete all social media and news apps. The judge says that will allow jurors to avoid being sequestered during the trial. WTOP News time, now 106.
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2: We're learning about more about a teenage girl shot and killed near the Petworth Metro Station over the weekend. She was a student athlete at Coolidge High School in D.C.'s Tacoma neighborhood.
18: Police say just before 7 p.m. on Saturday, they responded to a shooting on New Hampshire Avenue in Northwest Washington, where they found a man and a teen suffering from gunshot wounds. The teen, now identified as 17-year-old Denaya Ford, later died at the hospital.
22: I'm afraid, and I think it's dangerous to be out here.
18: A resident who did not want to be identified says the victims were found near the lobby of her apartment building.
22: I'm going to be in the house. I can't do this. I'm moving as soon as possible. A lot of other people are moving, too.
18: In a statement to WTOP News, the principal of Coolidge High School says Denaya will be remembered for her quick wit and sense of humor, and she describes her as a talented student athlete for the school's basketball team, adding that her warmth and kind spirit left a lasting impression. Annalisa Gale, WTOP News.
2: Alexandria rolling out new stipends to encourage more people these days to become substitute teachers. Starting last week, subs can earn a $250 stipend for working 20 days over 2 consecutive months. They can also earn another $150 for working a combined 6 Mondays and Fridays during that same time period.
0: This is not original, by the way. This is something that started in the 2024-25 school year. Then it was not as much the incentive dollar amount as it is now. And also just talking about some of the requirements that we're looking at for substitute teachers in the city of Alexandria. You have to have 48 hours of college credit. You fill out an application. There's an interview. And you also have to pass a background check before you could appear there.
2: That's WTOP Scott Gelman. Some works of art hang in museums. Others live on a digital playlist. For one multimedia artist, D.C. itself is the canvas, with inspiration turning up in some unexpected places, you might say, as we hear from WTOP's Neil Augenstein Tuesday morning.
9: The work that I'm most known for is site-specific projections that I do on government buildings, buildings of power in and throughout Washington, D.C.
19: You probably saw Robin Bell's projections on the Trump Hotel during the president's first administration, including the one that read, "Pay Trump bribes here," during the emolument lawsuits.
9: To kind of visualize how this physical location was being used to take in money.
19: Bell says some projections are up for hours, others for mere seconds.
9: Sometimes we have some unruly security or law enforcement who don't understand our rights, and we realize it's much better to stop than it is to fight for our rights at that very moment.
19: Robin Bell's in the midst of an exhibition here at the Addison Ripley Fine Art Gallery. In Georgetown, Neil Augenstein, WTOP News.
2: And a good Tuesday morning, October 6th. Thanks for taking the 1 a.m. hour ride with us. 1:08, the time to be exact. Traffic and weather on the 8th, and good morning to Robert Workman in the WTOP Traffic Center.
10: Good morning, Dean. Still have accident cleanup on the Wilson Bridge outer loop in the local lanes before the Maryland shoreline. Stay to the far right to get by. It may take a minute or two. Up ahead, you should be okay as far up as Joint Base Andrews, but then there's road work in the right half of the roadway north of Pennsylvania Avenue up towards Central Avenue, so stay over to those two left lanes. Good news from southbound Maryland, 295 south of BWI. Longstanding accident investigation has been cleared now, and all of your lanes are open up there. 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I'm Robert Workman, your next traffic report in 10 minutes.
2: Over to meteorologist Steve Rudin this morning for a check of the weather forecast as we roll through this week together.
1: Beautiful October weather continues on this Tuesday. We'll see high temperatures later this afternoon, just around 65 degrees with winds from the north at about 5 miles per hour. Later this evening into the overnight, under clear skies, our temperatures will dip to the 40s. Tomorrow, after a chilly start, highs rebound to around 70 to 75 degrees. Thursday, sunshine is back along with warmer temperatures, lower 80s, while above normal for this time of year. Mid-70s on Friday. I'm 7 News senior meteorologist Steve Rudin in the Storm Alert Weather Center.
2: Right now we are a little chilly, not too bad. 55 degrees Georgetown, 52 Bowie, 53 Leesburg, 1 a.m. hour, Tuesday morning, October 6th. It's 57 and holding outside the WTOP studios, with traffic and weather brought to you this morning, this time around by Long Fence. 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It's 1:10 on WTOP, where, of course, we bring you money news at 10 and 40. John Warnock with us this morning, Tuesday, to kick off your business week.
11: The third largest residential real estate company in the D.C. area is getting a new CEO. Daniel Dennis is taking over. The Washington Business Journal says Long & Foster has almost 1,800 employees in our area. True Food Kitchen has permanently closed its location in Bethesda as the health food restaurant chain moves into Chapter 11 bankruptcy. Moco Show says the closure comes after nearly a decade in business. If you're a runner and drink pickle juice, you will appreciate this story. McDonald's is planning to bottle pickle juice and give away small bottles of brine at the upcoming Chicago Marathon. On Wall Street Monday, the Dow Jones Industrial Average up 90 points. The S&P 500 added 51. The NASDAQ rose more than 1%. It was up some 286 points. John Werdock, WTOP News.
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1: And Metro Rail as well. Fares could rise, we are told, this week by over 11% under a proposal revealed this week. We could see the increases as early as this summer coming up. NBC4 transportation reporter Adam Tuss joining Ann and Sean earlier with a deeper look at the price hike.
2: What Metro says is this is all inflation adjusted. It's all inflation based. So basically, fares right now, they range from $2.25 on the low end to $6.75 for the max fare. If this new fare increase were to go into place, we'd be talking about a scale that looks like $2.50 on the low end and $7.50 on the high end. And, you know, for some riders who take Metro every single day, you're talking about $15 round trip. That starts to add up for people who are using the transit system and who rely on the transit agency. A lot of riders that I talked to today, obviously, as you might expect, everything is more expensive right now, right? Gas is more expensive. Groceries are more expensive. But a lot of the riders that I talked to today say if they are going to have to pay more, they want something in return. They would want better service with trains and buses, that they don't have to wait as long for those kind of things, or, you know, a more reliable system. They're saying that they're willing to pay. They just want something else in return.
3: Adam, you mentioned inflation, but have you been able to find out specifically what they're talking about? Is Metro talking about the fact that it's costing more to pay its workers? Is it costing more to run the trains? Do we know any of those kind of details?
2: Well, and as we all know, diesel prices are really high right now. So that's what the Metro buses use. Energy prices are higher right now. That's what Metro trains run on. Salaries are higher. The union that represents most of Metro's frontline workers has a very strong contract in place with them. So those are all inflation adjusted things that Metro says that it has to account for. Now, this, it's important to note, you guys mentioned this wouldn't take effect until next summer at the earliest. The board still has to debate this. It would then go out to public comment and people would have a chance to weigh in on it. The board is going to initially talk about this Thursday. We'll get a chance to ask Metro management a lot more questions then. They declined to comment today.
4: Adam, is parking in the garages included in this too?
2: Yeah, absolutely, Sean. So it's an interesting way that they're looking at parking, because parking can range in prices for different places. What they're trying to do is to actually lower the cost of parking at low usage lots. And they say that there are dozens of those low usage lots. So they would actually be trying to drum up demand, but they're going to increase the cost at high usage lots. So in other words, they try to free up spaces there. All of that essentially would wash out in the end in terms of how much money Metro brings in. But they're looking at some interesting things. And I will say really quickly before we go, guys, because I know you got to run. One of the interesting things in here, there is some positivity in here. They're looking at a way to give free rides to all young people in the DMV between the ages of 5 and 18 if Virginia kicks in about $3 million more and Maryland kicks in about $3 million more. Of course, in the district, they already pay for free rides for young riders.
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5: All lanes open at the Woodrow Wilson Bridge. Longstanding crash on the outer loop and the local lanes before the Maryland shoreline finally cleared away, so no lingering effects from that. There is still road work up ahead on the outer loop of the Beltway after Joint Base Andrews. North of Pennsylvania Avenue heading up towards Central Avenue, right half of the roadway is blocked. Inner loop looks good through Forestville and Oxon Hill across the Wilson Bridge and on the Beltway continuing through Springfield and up to Tysons. Eastbound on I-66 just after the Beltway. Construction in the two right lanes heading in towards Route 7 in Falls Church. Northbound on 95, a work zone north of the Prince William Parkway up to 123 in Woodbridge, takes away your right lane. I'm Robert Workman, your next traffic report in 10 minutes.
1: Let's check that forecast now with Steve this morning.
6: Plenty of sunshine later this morning and into the afternoon. Daytime high temperatures on the cool side, considering the time of year, just around 65 degrees. It's chilly later this evening and into the overnight, with wake-up temperatures on your Wednesday only in the 40s. High temperatures on Wednesday around 70 to 75 degrees. Another beautiful day on Thursday. Thursday, lower 80s. By Friday, we're just a little bit cooler, 72 to 77, with shower chances on the rise for Sunday. I'm 7 News senior meteorologist Steve Rudin in the Storm Alert Weather Center.

0: around the region right now, we're looking at temps in the 50s, 53, Rockville, 54, Ashburn, 57, Fort Washington, 57 right now this morning outside the WTOP studios. And coming up this 1 a.m. hour on WTOP, guess what? The cost of holiday travel is going up this year. We'll update you on what we know this morning.
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0: Here at home, 13 bronze statues we hear this morning at D.C.'s Freedom Plaza could soon be coming down. The Trump administration installed them, you may remember, ahead of America's 250th anniversary this summer to honor Revolutionary War figures. But one statue depicting Caesar Rodney drew criticism because of his history as a slave owner. The installation was permitted for 6 months, and the National Park Service says it expects the statues to be removed when that period comes to an end. Axios reports this week the exact deadline is unclear. At this hour, installation began back in the spring in May, but the ribbon cutting was not until June 30th. The high cost of oil is driving up what? The cost of holiday travel this season. But as WTOP's Sarah Jacobs reports, there are ways to save some green.
5: This holiday travel season could be one of the most expensive in years.
6: USA Today's senior consumer travel reporter Eve Chen tells WTOP Thanksgiving airfares are expected to be up 31% over last year and Christmas rates up 23%. She says you should book early.
5: Flight Hub says the earliest travelers can save up to 23 to 30% on their flights on average.
6: For Thanksgiving trips, Expedia says book by November 5th. For domestic flights, October 15th for international travel.
5: Around the Christmas time, we want to look at November 10th as a deadline for booking domestic travel and December 1st for international travel.
6: And Chen says, be flexible.
5: If there's any flexibility you can have about arrivals and departures, that gives you more wiggle room for getting the best deals.
6: Sarah Jacobs, WTOP News.
0: If you ever need help picking out the perfect bottle of water, we have the guy for you this morning. WTOP's Luke Lukert introduces us in the latest installment in our Working Capital series here at WTOP, where we profile people, the people whose jobs make the D.C. region run.
7: Cameron Smith is a cheese and tea master at the Inn at Little Washington, but
8: also a certified water sommelier through the Fine Water Academy.
7: At the Inn, Smith will explain how you can taste the mineral content and pH levels of the bottles they offer.
8: The more alkaline it is, the more creamy and round it will feel, and then the more acidic it is, the more acidic it will be.
7: Right now, the Inn has 15 waters for guests to choose from, 6 still and 6 sparkling, and a few that rotate. Some are cheaper, only around $9. Others get a little pricey.
8: Like the Iceberg water was going up to around $75 because there's so much that goes into that.
7: Smith has been in the hospitality industry all his life. His parents owned an inn in Fairfax.
8: So that was the first place I ever worked, and I helped with anything from housekeeping to the kitchen.
7: He says their Sunday water tastings have become immensely popular for the Michelin-starred restaurant, and he expects to see more water sommeliers in the future.
8: People have seen great wine. They've seen great beer. They've seen great cocktails. They've never seen how water works in pairs and can be so interesting.
7: Luke Luger, WTOP News.
0: D.C. is certainly filled with iconic places and images, from the Washington Monument to the pandas at the National Zoo. For one native of El Salvador, any of those symbols could be featured in his next work of art.
9: DC does get a bad rap sometimes.
10: That's artist Josue Martinez of Corinto Gallery. While working in Adams Morgan, the Salvadoran artist wanted to create something unique to DC culture. Using his pop art, he created Gangster George.
9: Washington, D.C. is named after George Washington. I'm going to put the bandana across his mouth because this is for the people who don't have a voice.
10: In 2020, Gangster George became a symbol for D.C. when Mayor Mario Bowser wore it on a T-shirt during the Democratic National Convention. Since then, Martinez has infused D.C. or Latin culture in all his artwork, from a panda driving through rush hour traffic to special Latin symbols inside the Baltimore Orioles logo.
9: I also have my little ho in there in home base there on the tail, and I have the wings like fire.
10: His message to fellow artists?
9: There are always going to be some roadblocks here, but as artists, this is what we do. We think outside the box.
10: In National Harbor, Jose Omana, WTOP News.
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11: Some positive news on the Jaden Daniels front. The Commanders quarterback is expected to practice all week, and the plan, according to head coach Dan Quinn, is for him to start Sunday against the Giants in Landover, as the Giants are first place in the NFC East, 3-1 record. Commanders are 1-3. Coach Dan Quinn?
12: Don't get it twisted. My belief in them isn't wavering. You know, got a good fire that's been lit, and we'll channel it the right way.
11: NFL suspending line judge Jeff Seaman 2 games and referee Adrian Hill for 1 game as punishment for instances of unprofessional conduct towards players this past weekend. Baltimore Ravens unsure whether quarterback Lamar Jackson will be able to play Sunday night against the Atlanta Falcons. Atlanta was in action on Monday night, took care of the Saints down in New Orleans. Baseball playoffs, White Sox taking a 2-0 lead over the Cleveland Guardians in that best-of-5 ALDS. Same goes for Tampa Bay, the Rays taking care of the Yankees. And Alex Ovechkin says this is his final go-around with the Washington Capitals, saying yes, he's going to retire after the season. Starting the year, the all-time leading goal scorer, 929 career goals. Caps home opener Wednesday night versus Pittsburgh. Frank Hanrahan, WTOP Sports.
0: All right, thanks, Frankie, as always. It's 127, an update on traffic and weather. A minute away. 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
1: Traffic and weather on WTOP.
2: Lanes open downtown across the Anacostia River bridges and the Southeast Southwest Freeway. Over on the Potomac side, the long-term project on the Teddy Roosevelt Bridge continues. Stay to the right inbound and outbound along that stretch between Roslyn and Constitution Avenue. The work at the Key Bridge is inbound this morning and along the right side near the D.C. end as you approach the light at M Street. There are also some steel plates in the center of the roadway. Out of Northeast on New York Avenue and Kenilworth Avenue, your lanes are open to the BW Parkway and Route 50, and continuing on out towards the Beltway. Outer loop in Prince George's County road work after Pennsylvania Avenue to Central Avenue blocks the two right lanes. 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I'm Robert Workman, your next traffic report in 10 minutes.
3: Check that forecast with Steve this morning on WTOP.
4: Fantastic October weather continues later this morning and into the afternoon with lots of sunshine, high temperature just around 65 degrees. This evening, we're totally dry, and the same for the overnight, with temperatures dipping to the 40s by early tomorrow morning. Wednesday brings us sunshine around 70 to 75 degrees, more typical for this time of year. Lower 80s on Thursday, and by Friday, we're back to the mid-70s. Our next best chance for a few showers will come on Sunday. I'm 7 News Senior Meteorologist Steve Rudin in the Storm Alert Weather Center.
3: And we're looking at 52 degrees in Manassas, 58 Metro, 53 Frederick, 56 outside the WTOP studios. This check.
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3: It's Tuesday morning, October 6, 2026. We do indeed thank you for taking us along for the early 1 a.m. hour ride this Tuesday. Welcome in. Glad you're with us. I'm Dean Lane. Derek King is our producer. Our top story. Election 2026 on WTOP. President Trump continues to hit the campaign trail hard this week in the final weeks before the midterm elections, less than 30 days away, as his approval rating itself sets this morning at its lowest point of his second term. Mr. Trump says he plans to hold as many as 5 to 7 rallies a week, hoping to boost Republican turnout and help the party keep control of Congress. We turn now to ABC News Chief White House Correspondent Mary Bruce.
9: With less than a month until the midterms, President Trump is hitting the campaign trail in deep red states, hoping to boost turnout with his base.
10: It's the most important midterm election we've ever had.
9: Trump has been blitzing traditional Republican strongholds. In the past week, visiting Texas, Oklahoma, Alabama, and Ohio, all states he won by double digits, but that could now determine control of Congress.
10: Nobody counted on the fact that Trump was going to go out and campaign for all these people.
9: The president is urging voters to act like he's on the ballot, but it comes as he's facing record low approval numbers, and with Americans feeling the economic fallout from the war with Iran. President Trump is expected to keep up this pace of campaigning over the next 29 days. Reminder of the math here. Democrats need a net gain of 4 seats to take the Senate, just a net gain of 3 seats to take the House.
3: In Grand Island, Nebraska, Monday night, campaigning for incumbent Senator Pete Ricketts, President Donald Trump staged a signing of an executive order intended to lower fuel costs by temporarily allowing road use of so-called red dye diesel, normally sold without state or federal highway taxes, for use in off-road equipment like tractors and excavators, for example.
10: For many years, farm vehicles, construction equipment, and other off-road vehicles have used what is known as red dye diesel. You know what that is? I don't know what the hell it is, but whatever it is, it's supposed to be very good.
3: Now, red dye diesel is the same as regular diesel. It's exempt from taxes and dyed red to distinguish it for industrial use such as running tractors and other farm equipment. The head of the world's biggest oil firm says this morning They backed up, says backup supplies are scarily thin. Fox's Jonathan Saldich has more on that.
11: The Saudi national oil company Aramco has been one of the most affected by the conflict with Iran. The firm's CEO reveals when stocks fell to 10 billion barrels, the world entered a crisis, and Amin Nasser says those inventories are now just 6 billion. Nasser believes that even when the conflict ends, it could take 2 years to build up those supplies. He adds that due to the situation in the Strait of Hormuz, oil would have reached $200 a barrel if Aramco didn't have a Trans-Arabian pipeline as an alternative. That pipeline was attacked by pro-Iranian militia, forcing its temporary closure.
3: WTOP News Time, now 1:34. A major new front is opening in the Middle East. Saudi Arabia is re-entering the war in Yemen, we're told this morning. And this time, one of the world's most critical shipping lanes could be at risk. WTOP National Security Correspondent J.J. Green brings us up to date.
12: The U.S. is watching this very carefully. Saudi-backed Yemeni forces are advancing around Bab el-Mandeb, supported by a massive Saudi air campaign. Riyadh says more than 100 fighter aircraft are involved in Operation Yemen Dawn and claims that more than 300 high-value Houthi targets have been destroyed. Those numbers have not been independently verified, but it appears to be pretty close to it. Just the naked eye taking a look at them. The offensive follows the Houthis' biggest territorial gains in years, including Mocha and the strategic Red Sea Islands. The human costs already severe. About 1,000 people have been killed, 4,200 wounded, 145,000 plus have been displaced. And this fight exceeds and extends far beyond Yemen. About 12% of global trade normally passes through this Red Sea corridor. This has been a relief valve because the Strait of Hormuz has been bottled up because of the U.S. war there.
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3: Word this morning that former Illinois Congressman Dennis Hastert has died at the age of 84 this week. He served longer as House Speaker, you may remember, than any other Republican, but his legacy was later overshadowed when he became the highest-ranking member of Congress ever to be sent to prison. WTOP's Capitol Hill correspondent Mitchell Miller, Tuesday morning, today on the Hill.
14: Dennis Hastert went from being one of the nation's most powerful politicians to serving time behind bars less than a decade later. He was an Illinois congressman who became known as the accidental speaker after a series of unexpected developments following the 1998 midterms. During his tenure through 2007, he helped President George W. Bush get anti-terror legislation and tax cuts passed and was widely praised by fellow GOP lawmakers. But in 2015, his reputation was shredded after he pleaded guilty to a hush money scheme to try to cover up a sex scandal involving young boys when he was a high school wrestling coach decades earlier. He spent more than a year in prison before fading from public view. On Capitol Hill, Mitchell Miller, WTOP News.
3: Good Tuesday morning, October 6th, 2026. Thanks for taking the ride with us. Time now is 1:37. We'll update traffic and weather for you in just 1 minute. Meantime, if you're just joining us, a recap this morning, Tuesday, of some of the top stories we're following.
15: ABC News, I'm Dave Packer. During a political rally in Nebraska Monday night, President Trump saying higher costs in the U.S. is a small price to pay for a non-nuclear Iran, which could take out a city. Then,
10: let them take out Los Angeles. Let them take out San Diego.
15: Reacting, California Governor Gavin Newsom said Trump was deranged and dangerous. The FBI has arrested a 34-year-old Southern California real estate agent at LAX in Los Angeles on charges of spying for the Chinese government. The FBI alleges she conducted surveillance on the president of Taiwan Sun in Seattle. At Cornell University, demonstrations Monday night as the fallout grows from the alleged gang rape at a fraternity. This comes as phone calls and records suggest some fraternity brothers tried to contain the allegations. Flu activity is on the rise, catching doctors and hospitals by surprise. With winter-level illnesses at rates at the start of October, experts say it's now the time to get your flu vaccine. This is ABC News.
3: Good morning. Welcome in. Tuesday morning, October 6th, where the time now is 1:38. Traffic and weather on the 8th. Good morning to Robert Workman in the WTOP Traffic Center.
2: Good morning, Dean. Roadwork in Virginia, northbound on I-95, north of the Prince William Parkway. They take away your right lane on the way up towards 123 in Woodbridge. North of the Occoquan, though, you're good to go up into Springfield. And no issues reported up 395 towards the Pentagon and the 14th Street Bridge. Some roadwork on eastbound I-66 between the Beltway and Route 7 in Falls Church. Looks like right and center lanes are tied up through there. Stay to the far left in order to get by. Beltway looks good up across the American Legion Bridge and continuing over into Maryland towards 270 and right on up the spur towards Rockville and Gaithersburg. I'm Robert Workman, your next traffic report in 10 minutes.
3: 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Here now, 7 News meteorologist Steve Rudin with a look at that forecast for us. Kind of chilly this morning.
4: Beautiful October weather continues on this Tuesday. We'll see high temperatures later this afternoon, just around 65 degrees with winds from the north at about 5 miles per hour. Later this evening into the overnight, under clear skies, our temperatures will dip to the 40s. Tomorrow, after a chilly start, highs rebound to around 70 to 75 degrees. Thursday, sunshine is back along with warmer temperatures, lower 80s, well above normal for this time of year. Mid-70s on Friday. I'm 7 News senior meteorologist Steve Rudin in the Storm Alert Weather Center.
3: Around the region right now, we are in the 50s. 52 degrees this check, Upper Marlboro, 55 Woodbridge, 58 in our nation's capital. This 1 a.m. hour, Tuesday morning, October 6th, we're at 56 and holding outside the WTOP studios, where the time now is 1:40. And on WTOP, of course, we bring you money news at 10 and 40.
16: Marriott is giving new meaning to the saying, going Dutch. The Bethesda hotel giant has announced it's expanding in the Netherlands. It has inked a deal with Townhouse Hotels to add 8 properties there. The deal will mean Marriott will add more than 700 rooms in the Dutch market. A retail center in Herndon is headed to foreclosure. Worldgate Center faces an auction at the end of the month. The Washington Business Journal says the owner walked away from a $50 million loan. And Southwest Airlines is launching a new ad campaign called Enter Airplane Mode. The carrier says America is burnt out right now and people need to turn off their phones and go on vacation. Stocks would notch a win Monday. The Dow Jones Industrial Average up 90 points. The S&P 500 added 51. And the NASDAQ was up more than 1%. It would rise 286 points. John Wardock, WTOP News.
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3: In health news, the San Diego State football team is down dozens of players right now due to a mumps outbreak at the school, as we hear from News Nation correspondent Wiley Jahari.
23: The virus spreads through saliva and respiratory droplets, shared drinks, and close contact. And sports can give it an easy path from one person to another. The outbreak involves the university's football team. This comes as the Aztecs prepare to host Texas State on Saturday.
3: Pennsylvania has now topped 1,000 measles cases this year, marking that state's largest outbreak in more than 3 decades, we're told. The outbreak began in the spring in April and has now led to nearly 200 hospitalizations and at least 5 deaths. It's all part of a nationwide surge in measles cases these days. Nearly 3,900 cases have been reported across the U.S. this year alone, the most since the year 1991. Health experts blame falling vaccination rates here. The U.S. eliminated the domestic spread of measles back in 2000, you may remember, but vaccination rates have since dropped below the level needed to prevent such outbreaks from happening. Also in health news, New York has become the first state to declare a disaster emergency over a measles outbreak.
0: New York has reported over 100 cases of measles since October 3rd, including 92 since July in 18 rural counties that are under-immunized. The order from Democratic Governor Kathy Hochul allows registered nurses to order tests for suspected measles and pharmacists to vaccinate children as young as 2. The order also requires all MMR vaccinations to be reported to state or New York City immunization registries within 72 hours and waives adults' consent for such reports. Vaccination itself still requires consent of the patient or legal guardian. The emergency took effect Monday and runs through November 4th.
3: That is Fox's Lisa Lucero reporting this morning. For years, pediatricians could generally point families to a single set of federal vaccine recommendations for their children. Now guidance varies among the CDC and various states. Centers for Disease Control and Prevention. This morning, WTOP's Mike Murillo tells us how pediatricians are spending more time these days helping parents sort through those recommendations.
1: Every visit is taking longer.
5: Dr. Molly O'Shea with the American Academy of Pediatrics says parents have historically had questions about vaccines, but today there are many more.
1: Parents do wonder with a skeptical eye about whether or not they should be limiting the number of vaccines their children get. And that's an unfortunate situation and a difficult one at times for us to bridge.
5: O'Shea says the added questions mean pediatricians are spending more time discussing vaccine recommendations and addressing concerns during routine visits. But she says,
1: when we understand where that concern comes from, then we can ask permission to share additional information.
5: She says those conversations matter as vaccination rates decline and more parents turn to their child's doctor with questions. Mike Murillo, WTOP News.
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3: Good Tuesday morning, October 6th. Welcome in. I'm Dean Lane. Glad you're with us. 1:45 now, the time on WTOP.
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3: Public health experts here and around the world are closely monitoring reports of a possible pneumonic plague, a case in Russia right now. Now, it follows the death of a 28-year-old lab worker, we understand, in Siberia. WTOP talks more about it this morning with Washington Post health reporter Lena Sun.
26: What we do know is that they are tracking this very closely. We're talking about the death potentially related to a very scary thing called pneumonic plague. This is a disease that used to scare the bejesus out of people because we're talking about plague and we're talking about what happened in the 14th century and Black Death. But now we have antibiotics and plague can be treated with antibiotics. But this particular form of plague, known as pneumonic plague, is the most virulent, and if it's not treated, it's fatal. And this is the form of plague that can spread from person to person. There are unconfirmed Russian news reports that this lab worker was in a hospital and could have exposed potentially up to 200 people. The incubation period for this type of plague is up to 6 or 7 days. And she died October 2nd. So far, there have been no reports of other people getting sick, and that is good news.
4: Just based on our memories with COVID, there could be a lot to be concerned about here. It's very unclear, and for the average observer in the United States, hearing that this is coming from Russia, it could add another layer of concern because there's like a fog around the information that is coming from Russia.
26: Secretary of State Marco Rubio told reporters that Russian officials had shared some information about this infected lab worker and their concerns that other Russians could be affected. Rubio said that it's not a cause for alarm and it is a cause for focus and they just want to keep an eye on things.
27: We know what we know, obviously, about whatever the Russians have provided, which is it seems there was a worker at the lab that was infected and there's concern that that could have spread. At least internally, so you'd see them do quarantines. There's very limited travel between the U.S. and Russia, obviously. But like anything else, something like that gets out, it could quickly spread. So we're watching and monitoring it closely.
26: I talked to one health official who told me that this is low risk. We should be alert but not panicked. But there are reasons why people are worried, because the level of response has been complicated by lack of information and also reports that Russian intelligence officers were involved in the response to the incident in Siberia. There are cases of pneumonic plague in the United States, especially in western United States. Last year, a man in Arizona died after he was exposed to his sick cats. He had pneumonic plague. And even though he was treated with antibiotics, it wasn't enough, and he died shortly after he was admitted to the hospital. Even if somebody got on a plane and came here, the U.S. has a very strong laboratory response network, and it could be stood up and emergency providers would be equipped to respond if there's a case of pneumonic plague here.
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2: Lanes open southbound on 270 from Montgomery Village down towards the lane divide. No Beltway trouble spots reported through College Park, Silver Spring, and Bethesda. Headed south on 95 in the BW Parkway from 198 in Laurel down towards the Beltway. Your lanes are open northbound on the Parkway north of Route 32. Some road work along the right side heading up towards 175 in Jessup. Chesapeake Bay Bridge, eastbound span closed overnight, so you're sharing the westbound span, one lane in each direction between Sandy Point and Stevensville. West on Route 50 from Annapolis and Bowie in towards the Beltway, you're in good shape. There's outer loop road work in Prince George's County on the Beltway north of Route 4. Two right lanes blocked heading up towards Central Avenue. I'm Robert Workman, your next traffic report in 10 minutes.
4: As we move through our Tuesday, plenty of sunshine on the way with temperatures nearing 65 degrees later this afternoon. Mainly clear and chilly overnight. We're in the 40s. Tomorrow it's a warmer day. Still lots of sunshine, 70 to 75. And by Thursday, we're in the lower 80s. Friday brings us a mix of sun and clouds, but still trending dry. 75 to 77 degrees for your forecast high temperature. Lower 70s on Saturday and a better chance for showers on Sunday, but not a washout. I'm 7 News senior meteorologist Steve Rudin in the Storm Alert Weather Center.
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24: 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Police are still on the scene of that incident in Arlington.
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3: Early risers, heads up for this Tuesday. You'll have the opportunity to see a rare celestial occurrence on today. ABC's Wayne Cabot says all you need to do is just look up.
15: You got to be up around 4 o'clock in the morning to see it. Jupiter being eclipsed by the moon, visible across the eastern U.S. and much of the central U.S. and adjacent southern Canada. Astronomer Joe Rayo tells ABC News it should be spectacular and particularly beautiful. The illusion of a sparkling diamond at the edge of the moon. The third such occurrence since 1889. Wayne Cabot, ABC News.
3: Former pastor and American Idol contestant Caleb Flynn will spend the rest of his life behind bars. An Ohio judge this week sentencing Caleb Flynn to life in prison behind bars after he was convicted of murdering his wife, Ashley, you remember, and tampering with that evidence in the case, as we've reported on TOP. Flynn appeared as a contestant on American Idol in 2013.
8: We saw Caleb Flynn. He was emotional. Then he started crying when he was reading a letter dedicated to both his daughters, who are 10 and 12 years old.
16: I have so many thoughts and dreams of raising you and seeing you grow up to be mighty women of God. But unfortunately, I can't. That's why I'm sorry.
8: But in it all, he still maintained that he did not kill his wife. But mind you, prosecutors have found with several evidence, I mean, throughout this whole trial, there was so much evidence that was laid out against him. During the trial, they say that he called 911 to report that this intruder broke into their home, made it look like and staged it like a home invasion, if you will, a burglary situation.
3: That is ABC News correspondent Melissa Aiden Tuesday morning on WTOP. Following the death of her partner, Gypsy Rose Blanchard, has launched a petition now advocating for a law to reel in online abuse. Fox correspondent Michelle Polino with that.
17: Gypsy Rose Blanchard is turning pain into purpose, pushing for Keenan's Law, a petition to change how social media platforms handle repeated harassment reports after she says her partner, Keenan Ken Erker, faced an overwhelming amount of online scrutiny prior to his death. The 34-year-old Erker was found dead at his Louisiana home last week. The sheriff's office says the case is still under investigation with no signs of foul play. Blanchard told People magazine she believes it was a drug overdose. Blanchard says reports were made across multiple platforms, but far too often the response was no violation. She wrote in part, "Fame does not erase humanity."
3: On the Entertainment Reel Tuesday morning here on TOP, Tom Cruise suffered one of the worst opening weekends of his more than 40-year film career. News Nation entertainment reporter Melvin Robert has more on that for us.
18: The ambitious new film Digger, bombing by box office standards, debuting with just $8 million and $20 million worldwide. It's being reported that it cost $160 million just to make, not counting the marketing. So it stands to lose around $150 million if it's lucky enough to get $50 million globally. This is Tom Cruise's lowest opening in 19 years. Digger also got a bleak cinema score of C+. So it turns out those who did see it didn't really dig it.
3: The movie also performed poorly, we're told, at the global box office, grossing $20 million, which is surprising given how well Cruise's films usually do with the international audience. 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
19: Just four games into the NFL season and the Commanders, a lot of question marks surrounding injuries. We do know that Coach Dan Quinn saying on Monday that he expects quarterback Jaden Daniels will practice all week, and the plan is for Daniels to start against the Giants on Sunday in Landover in a big NFC East battle, because the Giants are 3-1. Commanders off to a 1-3 start. Not something that this team thought they would be at, especially at Coach Dan Quinn.
20: We're all frustrated and pissed, but I thought overall the players have, like, honestly created an excellent crew together. These guys are strong. They're connected. And
19: injury updates, nothing yet on Marcus Mariota and how long he'll be out with that MCL sprain. Same deal with wide receiver Terry McLaurin, who missed the loss to the Colts with a hamstring injury. Monday Night Football saw the Falcons take care of the Saints in New Orleans. Speaking of the Falcons, Ravens are not certain whether quarterback Lamar Jackson will be able to play Sunday night against the Falcons because of an ankle injury. On the ice, Ovi, the grade eight, says this season will be his final year in the NHL. Made the decision to retire over the summer with his family. NHL's all-time leading goal scorer, 929 and counting. Caps home opener Wednesday night versus Pittsburgh. Baseball playoffs, Tampa Bay takes a 2-0 lead over the Yankees with a victory in that ALDS. Same goes for the White Sox over the Guardians. I'm Frank Hanrahan, WTOP Sports.
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3: 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Traffic and weather on the 8th. To Robert Workman first in the WTOP Traffic Center this morning.
2: Beltway construction in Prince George's County. Outer loop north of Pennsylvania Avenue up to Central Avenue. Two right lanes are blocked. Virginia Beltway looks good between Springfield and Tysons. There's road work northbound on I-95 in Woodbridge in the right lane north of the Prince William Parkway. You're okay north of the Occoquan, though, up into Springfield. They're working eastbound on 66 inside the Beltway, taking away two right lanes on your way in towards Route 7. The WTOP Traffic Center is presented by Window Nation. 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I'm Robert Workman. Your next traffic report in 10 minutes.
4: A good-looking Tuesday across the DMV with lots of sunshine later this morning and into the afternoon. Temperatures eventually warming to near 65 degrees, so we'll be a little bit on the cool side considering the time of year. We're in the 40s overnight. Tomorrow we're in the lower to middle 70s, lower 80s on Thursday, and by Friday around 75 degrees. I'm 7 News Senior Meteorologist Steve Rudin in the Storm Alert Weather Center.
3: Right now we are at 56 degrees in Washington, where the time now is 1:59.
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3: Good Tuesday morning, October 6th. Welcome. I'm Dean Lane. Coming up this early 2 a.m. hour on TOP.
1: Another major step forward for the Sphere Project in Prince George's County. This is Kyle Cooper.
5: Purple Line progress. When will the light rail trains start running? I'm Kate Ryan.
6: What residents in the Petworth neighborhood are saying after a deadly shooting involving a 17-year-old. I'm Annalisa Gale.
3: Another arrest in the massive breach of the FBI website. Gains across the board on Wall Street. Good morning. Welcome in. Thanks for taking the ride. 2 o'clock on WTOP.
22: From ABC News, I'm Dave Packer. Monday at Cornell University. A Justice for Survivors protest calling for sexual assault prevention.
23: We are Cornell. We say enough is enough, and we demand justice for Jane Doe.
22: Among their demands, that Cornell expel or revoke all of the alleged assaulters. This is new records reviewed by ABC News reveal some of the fraternity brothers later accused of sexual assault at Cornell attempted to contain the allegations in the weeks following the incident. The U.S. has moved over a dozen B-1 bombers from an air base in the UK where they had been based for attacks against Iran. A source telling ABC News the redeployment was not planned. ABC Chief Global Affairs Correspondent Martha Raddatz.
26: The departure of those bombers comes 1 week after several British nationals were arrested outside RAF Fairford on suspicion of terrorism. They were released on bail, but questions remain about whether they were surveilling the base.
22: The Wall Street Journal reporting the concern of a complex drone attack ordered by Iran's IRGC is what prompted it. Concerns remain for other European bases as well. Former pastor and American Idol contestant Caleb Flynn was sentenced to life behind bars in an Ohio court. Flynn, who appeared as a contestant on American Idol in 2013, was convicted of murdering his wife Ashley and staging the scene to look like a home invasion. Judge Jeannie Pritt handing down her sentence.
27: Your actions, Mr. Flynn, were abhorrent. The layers of deceit, manipulation, and cruelty that you have shown are quite honestly impossible to fathom.
22: His wife has posted online, televangelist Jim Baker has died. He was with then-wife Tammy Faye Baker when they hosted the PTL Club in the 80s, and he served time for fraud and conspiracy in the 90s. Baker was 86. You're listening to ABC News.
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22: According to a post on her social media account, FBI Director Kash Patel and girlfriend Alexis Wilkins are engaged. The average price for a gallon of regular is $4.03, down about 15 cents on the week. Head of petroleum analysis at Gas Buddy, Patrick DeHaan.
11: A lot of markets being impacted by the G7 release pushing oil lower. We also have more oil flowing through the Strait of Hormuz. And then you have gas tax suspensions as well. But once those are all factored in, I don't know that we have enough momentum for the national average yet to fall below $4. And there may not be enough momentum to get diesel prices below $6.
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3: WTLP at 204. Good Wednesday morning. It is Tuesday, October 6, 2026. Clear, chilly, daybreak low, according to Steve Rudin, 40 to 50. Sunny later today. Comfortable, 64 to 68. We're at 55 right now. Good morning to you. I'm Dean Lane. Topping the stories we're following for you locally this morning on WTOP Tuesday, we begin with the latest of the Sphere project at National Harbor. A step closer, I can tell you this morning, to becoming reality after a vote by the Prince George's County Council.
13: This really is a win for our county.
1: County Executive Aisha Braveboy, after the unanimous council vote, authorizing up to $215 million in special obligation bonds to help build the entertainment complex. She noted future tax revenues will make up for, and then some, what's recently been lost.
13: More than triple in tax revenue what we are losing with respect to the Six Flags and the commanders combined.
1: The council also approved a labor peace agreement, which means union groups will be allowed to organize workers at the Sphere once it opens. However, the council voted down two proposals that would have guaranteed 40% of the work to build the facility would go to union workers. A final vote on the entire project is expected soon. In Prince George's County, Kyle Cooper, WTOP News.
3: WTOP at 205.
14: The murder trial has started for the man in Manassas Park accused of killing his wife, Naresh Bhatt. Pleaded not guilty to charges he killed Mamta Kafle Bhatt, then disposed of her remains in dumpsters in Northern Virginia. Her body was never found. Jury selection is now underway, and the judge has taken an unusual step to keep potential jurors away from coverage of the case. News 4 reports the judge ordered them to turn off phone notifications and delete all social media and news apps. The judge says that will allow jurors to avoid being sequestered during the trial.
3: WTOP at 206, that was our Nick Iannelli. Also this morning, let's talk transportation. The price you pay to ride that Metro bus or Metro Rail could go up as soon as next summer, July. Metro proposing this week a fare increase of more than 11% for rail riders.
15: If this new fare increase were to go into place, we'd be talking about a scale that looks like $2.50 on the low end and $7.50 on the high end. And, you know, for some riders who take Metro every single day, you're talking about $15 round trip. That starts to add up for people who are using the transit system and who rely on the transit agency. A lot of riders that I talked to today, obviously, as you might expect, everything is more expensive right now, right? Gas is more expensive. Groceries are more expensive. But a lot of the riders that I talked to today say if they are going to have to pay more, they want something in return. They would want better service with trains and buses, that they don't have to wait as long for those kind of things, or, you know, a more reliable system.
3: That is News 4 transportation reporter Adam Tuss this Tuesday morning. Bus fares would also rise from $2.25 to $2.50 by a quarter. Tuss further says that Metro is also proposing free rides for all kids and teens, but Maryland and Virginia would have to provide additional funding for that. WTOP now at 2:07. An update now we turn to on when the first train, speaking of transportation, will begin running on that purple line that everybody's been waiting for. WTOP's Kate Ryan has some new details Tuesday on the expected opening of the 16-mile light rail line that runs from Bethesda to New Carrollton.
5: At a meeting before a Montgomery County Council committee, Ray Biggs with the Maryland Transit Administration said the contractual opening date for the purple line is December of 2027. One of the parties in the development, Purple Line Transit Partners, put the estimated opening at April of 2028. Councilmember Evan Glass then asked,
0: "Share with us what information you have about payments, forms of payments, and potentially what the fares might be or when that will be announced."
5: The actual fare structure is still under review, but as to how you can pay, Biggs said this.
2: "We will take Smart Trip, and we will take Charm Pass, and of course, cash."
5: And by the time the project opens, Biggs said they hope to allow riders to use the tap-and-go system with their phones, just like riders do on Metro. Kate Ryan, WTOP News.
3: It's Tuesday, October 6th. Thanks for taking the ride with us.
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3: At 2:08, traffic and weather on the 8th. Good morning to Robert Workman in the WTOP Traffic Center.
4: Good morning, Dean. Virginia Roadwork northbound on I-95 in Woodbridge, coming up from the Prince William Parkway towards 123 along the right side. You're good to go north of the Occoquan on the way up into Springfield. 66 moving well from Manassas towards the Beltway. There is roadwork inside the Beltway eastbound between 495 and Route 7. Looks like two right lanes are tied up right now through there. Westbound, you're A-OK coming out through Falls Church. And they're doing work on Route 50 in South Riding in both directions near the Fairfax County Parkway, alternating lane closures east and westbound on Route 50. Avoid the malarkey and shenanigans that can come with fake payments, unsafe meetups, and endless haggling. 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I'm Robert Workman, your next traffic report in 10 minutes.
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18: Fantastic October weather continues later this morning and into the afternoon with lots of sunshine, high temperature just around 65 degrees. This evening, we're totally dry, and the same for the overnight with temperatures dipping to the 40s by early tomorrow morning. Wednesday brings us sunshine around 70 to 75 degrees, more typical for this time of year. Lower 80s on Thursday, and by Friday, we're back to the mid-70s. Our next best chance for a few showers will come on Sunday. I'm 7 News Senior Meteorologist Steve Rudin in the Storm Alert Weather Center.
3: A little bit of a chill, not too bad. 2 a.m. hour, Tuesday morning, October 6th. This temp check, we're at 52 degrees this morning in Reston, 53 in Bethesda, 58 on the National Mall right now. It's 55 outside the WTOP studios, with traffic and weather brought to you this morning, Tuesday, by Long Fence. 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On WTOP, of course, we bring you money news at 10 and 40. Over to John Wardock.
19: 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The Reston company is buying Information Security Corporation. That is a cybersecurity company with headquarters based outside Chicago. No word on the terms of the deal. Look for General Motors to start making hybrid vehicles. The automaker has talked about electric vehicles for a while now, but now a GM executive tells CNBC the automaker is going to introduce hybrid vehicles soon. This comes as hybrid sales really accelerate. Cox Automotive says hybrid vehicle sales have jumped some 23% in the last year. Stocks did some jumping Monday, especially the NASDAQ. The Dow Jones Industrial Average up some 90 points. The S&P 500 was up 51. And the NASDAQ rose 286 points. And it would finish at a record high. John Wardock, WTOP News.
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3: It's been a few weeks now since the first report surfaced that the hacker group called Shiny Hunters, as they're known, claimed it got a hold of very personal information of FBI employees and even information on their spouses and families. U.S. officials have announced this week another arrest now in this case of one of the members of

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1: Served on FBI task forces has been basically stolen and is available potentially publicly and to these hackers. Here's what agents told us and sources. One, that this had to be incompetence on the part of FBI leadership because a third party human resources software company that Bureau was using had allowed this information to get into an internet facing place, and it was not properly patched despite a warning to the FBI that there was this vulnerability, and this vulnerability needed some sort of extra blanket protection to keep it from being pierced.
2: Now, what about classified information on cases and the nature of some investigations? Was that exposed as well?
1: We're told, and the great question, that many FBI personnel who provided information about sort of their work experience at the Bureau and before the Bureau, that this material included secret classified projects, essentially, that they had been working on, whether they were domestic or abroad. And this kind of material is also now, quote unquote, in the wind.
3: Carol, what is the FBI, and I guess maybe what are you hearing from employees of the agency and the Bureau about what they're doing? I mean, their concerns have got to be so great at this point.
1: Well, they've definitely stepped up the investigation that they already had ongoing of Shiny Hunters, the group that hacked this material. They're trying to understand that both the how it happened and if there's anything else that is similarly vulnerable, although it's hard to imagine someone stealing something more sensitive than all of these agents' personal information. The attack was not financially motivated. The group said that they were claiming this was a retaliatory strike meant to embarrass the FBI and also get them to change or remove an advisory that they had put out about this organization. So it was kind of like weaponizing this attack to make the FBI look really terrible. Now we know the FBI is obviously very aware of this, but agents are actually upset because they don't feel that exposed staff received very clear communication about how they were affected and what of their material was now stolen.
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5: Road work on the Maryland Beltway, outer loop in Prince George's County, north of Route 4 Pennsylvania Avenue, heading up past Ritchie Marlboro Road towards Central Avenue. Two right lanes are taken away, stay to the center and to the left to get by. Looks like they're still doing some work on the BW Parkway in both directions near 175 in Jessup. Be alert for a little bit of a slowdown each way through there. Parkway southbound from 198 in Laurel down across the Beltway and Greenbelt and headed for Bladensburg in Northeast. You should find all of your lanes open. Likewise, no issues reported south on I-95 down from 198 in Laurel or on 270. From Germantown to the lane divide. 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I'm Robert Workman. Your next traffic report in 10 minutes.
6: Beautiful October weather continues on this Tuesday. We'll see high temperatures later this afternoon, just around 65 degrees with winds from the north at about 5 miles per hour. Later this evening into the overnight, under clear skies, our temperatures will dip to the 40s. Tomorrow, after a chilly start, highs rebound to around 70 to 75 degrees. Thursday, sunshine is back along with warmer temperatures, lower 80s, while above normal for this time of year. Mid-70s on Friday. I'm 7 News Senior Meteorologist Steve Rudin in the Storm Alert Weather Center.
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4: Let's talk politics on WTOP. Election 2026. Democrats heading into the final month now before the midterm elections, increasingly optimistic about their chances of taking control of Congress. Republicans currently hold slim majorities in both the House and Senate this week, but Democrats are expanding that map, we understand, targeting races in traditionally Republican territory. Recent polling, in fact, has moved in the Democrats' direction more times than not, while President Trump's approval rating continues to fall. Democrats need a net gain of just 3 seats to take the House. The Senate is a tougher climb here, we understand this morning, although several Republican-held seats are now competitive. News Nation correspondent Mills Hayes has more on that.
5: We are just 4 weeks away from Election Day, and control of Congress is on the line. Candidates, they're trying to make their final push to voters. And in battleground state Georgia, we asked voters their top issues driving them to the polls.
6: The economy, the economy, the economy.
7: Voters tell us the cost of everyday life is weighing on their decisions, along with AI, health care, and other issues.
8: Gas is astronomical, so a lot of people are making some tough decisions on extra spending and where to, you know, make sure their families are fed and picking up extra jobs.
9: Health care, housing, and crime.
10: The way the economy is going is definitely a concern. You know, you got AI and the war in Iran and all that stuff.
7: Voters are paying attention to how candidates are addressing their biggest concerns or not. Here in Georgia, Democratic Senator John Ossoff is fighting to keep his seat against Republican Mike Collins. Republicans hold a 53-47 majority, but just 4 seats could flip that. Decision Desk HQ rates the Senate races in Iowa, Texas, Ohio, and Maine as toss-ups. Georgia and Michigan currently lean blue. The DDHQ polling average shows Ossoff leading Collins 50-42%. In Texas, Democrat James Tallarico holds a slight polling lead over Republican Ken Paxton. In Michigan, Democrat Abdul El-Sayed leads Republican Mike Rogers 48-44%.
4: News Nation correspondent Mills Hayes, Tuesday morning on WTOP. Next is part arts and part protests. WTOP's Neil Augenstein talks with the multimedia artist who turns some of Washington's most powerful buildings into a canvas.
11: We're most famous for doing projections on the Trump Hotel.
12: Nobody invited Robin Bell to project the words "Pay Trump Bribes Here" over the front door of the Trump International Hotel in 2017.
11: Go into places where we know we have the First Amendment right to project on those public spaces.
12: His hope is images can advance social change.
11: The idea of bringing work from the studio to the street. 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
12: He doesn't block traffic and takes the audience's sensitivities into account.
11: We don't show nudity. We don't show extreme violence. These images will be seen by people randomly. So the people who come upon our projections, there's not a consent to see those kind of images.
12: Robin Bell's projections and traditional artwork are on display here at the Addison Ripley Fine Art Gallery in Georgetown. Neil Augenstein, WTOP News.
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4: Some positive news on the Jaden Daniels front. The Commanders quarterback is expected to practice all week. And the plan, according to head coach Dan Quinn, is for him to start Sunday against the Giants in Landover, as the Giants are first place in the NFC East, 3-1 record. Commanders are 1-3. Coach Dan Quinn.
5: Don't get it twisted. My belief in them isn't wavering. You know, got a good fire that's been lit, and we'll channel it the right way.
4: NFL suspending line judge Jeff Seaman 2 games and referee Adrian Hill for 1 game as punishment for instances of unprofessional conduct towards players this past weekend. Baltimore Ravens unsure whether quarterback Lamar Jackson will be able to play Sunday night against the Atlanta Falcons. Atlanta was in action on Monday night, took care of the Saints down in New Orleans. Baseball playoffs, White Sox taking a 2-0 lead over the Cleveland Guardians in that best-of-5 ALDS. Same goes for Tampa Bay, the Rays taking care of the Yankees. And Alex Ovechkin says this is his final go-around with the Washington Capitals, saying yes, he's going to retire after the season. Starting the year, the all-time leading goal scorer, 929 career goals. Caps home opener Wednesday night versus Pittsburgh. Frank Hanrahan, WTOP Sports.
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6: The longest-serving GOP House Speaker ever, who also spent time in prison, has died. I'm Mitchell Miller, today on The Hill.
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3: Traffic and weather on WTOP.
12: Roadwork on the Maryland Beltway, outer loop in Prince George's County, north of Route 4 Pennsylvania Avenue, heading up past Ritchie Marlboro Road towards Central Avenue. 2 right lanes are taken away, stay to the center and to the left to get by. Looks like they're still doing some work on the BW Parkway in both directions near 175 in Jessup. Be alert for a little bit of a slowdown each way through there. Parkway southbound from 198 in Laurel down across the Beltway in Greenbelt and headed for Bladensburg in Northeast. You should find all of your lanes open. Likewise, no issues reported south on I-95 down from 198 in Laurel or on 270 from Germantown to the lane divide. 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I'm Robert Workman. Your next traffic report in 10 minutes.
13: Beautiful October weather continues on this Tuesday. We'll see high temperatures later this afternoon, just around 65 degrees with winds from the north at about 5 miles per hour. Later this evening into the overnight, under clear skies, our temperatures will dip to the 40s. Tomorrow, after a chilly start, highs rebound to around 70 to 75 degrees. Thursday, sunshine is back along with warmer temperatures, lower 80s, well above normal for this time of year. Mid-70s on Friday. I'm 7 News senior meteorologist Steve Rudin in the Storm Alert Weather Center.
3: Right now, we're looking at 52 degrees Springfield and in Farragut Square, 50 straight up Laurel, 54
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14: Good Tuesday morning, October 6th, 2026. We do indeed thank you for taking us along for the 2 a.m. hour ride. Glad you're in. Welcome. I'm Dean Lane. Andrew Mitchell is our producer and our top story this half hour. We begin with the Trump administration closely monitoring this morning reports of a possible pneumonic plague, a case in Russia. A 28-year-old laboratory worker in Siberia, we understand, died after developing pneumonia of an unknown origin. She worked at an institute that studies plague and other dangerous diseases. It is not confirmed that she had pneumonic plague, but a hospital where she was treated has been quarantined, we're told, and people who came in contact with her are being monitored as we speak. For his part, Secretary of State Marco Rubio said this week Russia has shared some information on this with the U.S., but he says he thinks there is no cause for alarm, at least not right now, but points out the situation deserves close attention.
18: Health officials in Russia have launched what they're describing as anti-epidemic measures, but they insist the situation is under control. The U.S. State Department releasing a statement saying, "We are aware of reports of a fatal case of suspected pneumonic plague. We encourage Russian authorities to share accurate information quickly and openly." Officials in Russia say people who came in contact with the infected lab worker are now being observed. That group reportedly includes dozens of people. The good news is authorities say those people have shown no symptoms and no other infections have been reported. American officials say the plague is treatable with common antibiotics, especially when treatment begins early. So officials in Siberia are trying to calm any fears, saying the situation at the research lab is stable.
14: That is ABC News correspondent Karen Waugh. WTOP News time now, 2:32. To Saudi Arabia, where they have launched an offensive against Yemen's Houthi rebels, potentially creating another military challenge for the U.S. right now. American forces are already heavily committed, as you know, in the war with Iran, and renewed fighting in Yemen could stretch those resources even further. WTOP National Security Correspondent J.J. Green updates us.
19: The U.S. is providing Saudi Arabia with intelligence, advisors, and targeting information already, while stopping short of direct combat operations. But that line could sooner become harder to maintain because Saudi Arabia has launched a major offensive, sending more than 100 fighter jets into the region to attack Houthi rebels, and they're fighting with Yemen's regular military against them. If the Houthis intensify their attacks on Red Sea shipping, American destroyers could again be required to intercept ballistic missiles, cruise missiles, and drones around Bab el Mandeb. U.S. bases across the Gulf could become targets. So this is indeed another possible headache for the U.S. Washington is already reinforcing the region, and there is a danger of mission creep. The Pentagon itself, they could find itself being simultaneously dealing with Iran, the Hormuz problem, Yemen, the Red Sea, and protecting American forces across the region.
14: WTOP National Security Correspondent J.J. Green Tuesday morning, where the time now is 2:34. U.S. bombers left a base in the U.K. because of a threat, President Trump says.
20: An Iran-linked threat sparked a weekend evacuation of long-range bombers from RAF Fairford in southern England, President Trump told reporters.
21: Now, we had a threat, and if we're going to be threatened, we'll just move them, and that sort of alleviates that.
20: The president did not describe the nature of the threat, but last month, five men were arrested for suspicion of terrorism near the airbase. Vice President J.D. Vance says the aircraft were moved out of an abundance of caution. The Pentagon confirms the bombers returned to home bases in the U.S., but says the military remains ready to carry out operations anytime, anywhere.
14: That is Fox correspondent Jared Halpert at the White House.
0: With the word just artificial, it's a little bit high. It's a small price to pay for keeping the world safe, keeping our country safe. They can take out a city. Let them take out Los Angeles. Let them take out San Diego. This is a very small price to pay.
14: President Donald Trump last night speaking during a campaign rally Monday evening in Grand Island, Nebraska, Monday night. California leaders were quick to push back on those remarks. Governor Gavin Newsom posted on X, quote, after sending the National Guard and Marines to occupy California, Donald Trump is now saying our foreign enemies should take out Los Angeles and San Diego. He is deranged and dangerous, end quote. And San Diego's mayor, Todd Gloria, posted, San Diego is not collateral damage. We are not expendable, and we are never a small price to pay. Stay tuned. WTOP at 2:35. The Supreme Court opening its new term this week on Monday with a climate change case on the books. The justices hearing arguments over whether or not oil companies can be sued by state and local governments for the cost of climate change. The case involves a lawsuit from Boulder, Colorado, accusing ExxonMobil and Suncor Energy both of misleading consumers about the climate impact of their products.
1: The justices are set to decide whether a singular city like Boulder, Colorado, can try to leverage state law, come into state court to sue fossil fuel producers for billions of dollars worth of damages over accusations they've contributed to climate change. The Supreme Court is going to decide whether such a lawsuit is allowed to proceed, or, as the companies argue, is that state law lawsuit preempted by federal law, like the Clean Air Act? And I will say, coming out of these arguments today, I was in the room. They lasted just under 2 hours. You did have some of the court's conservatives, particularly Justice Brett Kavanaugh, signaling a lot of sympathy with the companies. But I will say, some of the other justices were really working through some of the novel legal issues in this case, and I don't think it is at all clear how this one is going to come out.
14: On WTOP this early Tuesday morning, that's Zach Schoenfeld, courts and legal reporter for The Hill. 2:37 on WTOP, former House Speaker Dennis Hastert has died this week at the age of 84. Hastert served longer as Speaker than any other Republican, but his legacy, you may remember, was later overshadowed by stunning allegations of sexual abuse involving children. That investigation ultimately led to Hastert's serving time in federal prison. WTOP Capitol Hill correspondent Mitchell Miller, Tuesday morning, today on The Hill.
22: Dennis Hastert served as House Speaker for 8 years, from 1999 to 2007. He worked with President George W. Bush to get anti-terror legislation passed after 9/11, and his policy of only bringing up Republican bills that had enough support to get passed became known as the Hastert Rule. But after he left Congress in 2007, his reputation came crashing down after he was charged in a scheme to pay millions of dollars to a man who had accused him of sexually abusing him when he was 14 years old. Hastert was his high school wrestling coach in Illinois. He served more than a year in prison, the highest-ranked public official ever to serve time behind bars. On Capitol Hill, Mitchell Miller, WTOP News.
14: Good Tuesday morning. Thanks for taking the ride this October 6th in the 2 a.m. hour. Glad you're in. 2:38 on WTOP. Good morning. Traffic and weather on the 8th, and good morning to Robert Workman in the WTOP Traffic Center.
23: Good morning, Dean. Southbound 270, lanes open from Germantown and Gaithersburg down towards the lane divide. Outer loop of the Beltway in good shape from Silver Spring and Bethesda across the American Legion Bridge and down towards Tyson's. Eastbound 66, road work from the Beltway to Route 7 in Falls Church. Right and center lanes are blocked. Westbound, looks like you're okay heading out towards Manassas. Northbound on I-95, a bit of work in the right lane as you head north of the Prince William Parkway up towards 123 in Woodbridge. But north of the Occoquan, you're A-OK on the way to Springfield. 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
14: 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Here now, 7 News meteorologist Steve Rudin this morning with a look at that forecast. Pretty nice day today, a little chilly.
13: Plenty of sunshine later this morning and into the afternoon. Daytime high temperatures on the cool side, considering the time of year, just around 65 degrees. It's chilly later this evening and into the overnight, with wake-up temperatures on your Wednesday only in the 40s. High temperatures on Wednesday around 70 to 75 degrees. Another beautiful day on Thursday, lower 80s. By Friday, we're just a little bit cooler, 72 to 77, with shower chances on the rise for Sunday. I'm 7 News Senior Meteorologist Steve Rudin in the Storm Alert Weather Center.
14: We're at 50 degrees Tysons, 49 Waldorf this Chet, 56 Lafon Plaza, 55 outside the WTOP studios. Where the time now on WTOP is 2:40. On WTOP, of course, we bring you money news at 10 and 40. Here's John.
4: It's the end of the line for a once popular Italian restaurant chain. Bertucci's has closed its last restaurant in our area. The chain, known for its brick oven pizza, turned the lights out at its last location in Springfield last week. Bertucci's used to have more than 100 locations around the country, according to the Washington Business Journal. Choice Hotels continues to court travelers who need to stay for more than a day or two. The North Bethesda company says it has now opened 600 extended stay hotels. The latest is an Everhome Suites Hotel near the Denver airport. A winning Monday for stocks, especially the NASDAQ. The Dow Jones Industrial Average up 90 points. The S&P 500 advanced 51. And the NASDAQ would finish at a record closing high. It was up some 286 points Monday. John Werdock, WTOP News.
14: Overseas, 2 a.m. hour, Asian stocks are higher across the board this morning. This check, the Shanghai is up almost 12 points. The Hang Seng is up 168. The Nikkei is up by 827 points. This morning.
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14: President Donald Trump traveled to Nebraska Monday night without a primary print reporter aboard Air Force One after the White House blocked Politico recently from that flight. Politico was scheduled to serve as the print pool reporter responsible for providing updates to other news organizations. The White House contacted several other outlets to fill the spot, but each declined. The move is the latest clash right now going on between the Trump administration and the media. A federal judge in the case recently blocked the White House, you may remember, from banning Politico, CNN, and MS Now, all from the White House grounds. But that ruling, they say, did not address access to Air Force One. Stay tuned.
6: Good day, sunshine.
14: A bill that would make daylight saving time permanent, passing the U.S. House with bipartisan support. That was earlier this year, in fact, but prospects here look dim for its passage in the Senate, we're told this morning.
24: The House passed the Sunshine Protection Act in July. The bill received support and opposition from members of both parties. The bill's future in the Senate remains unclear, and lawmakers won't be back on Capitol Hill until after the midterm elections. Senate Majority Leader John Thune has previously expressed doubt about whether the bill can reach the 60 votes it needs to advance.
14: That is News Nation correspondent Kristen Eskow on WTOP. On the medical page, there's an update now this morning on that measles outbreak in Pennsylvania.
25: State health officials say Pennsylvania has surpassed 1,000 measles cases this year. It's the largest state measles outbreak in more than three decades. The state says the current outbreak started in April, west of Philadelphia. Of the more than 1,000 cases, close to 200 people were taken to hospitals. Five people died. The governor of New York declared a disaster emergency because of measles cases in neighboring states and in rural areas of New York. Around the country, the CDC says this is the worst year for measles since 1991, with nearly 3,900 reported cases. Health experts attribute such outbreaks to low vaccination rates. I'm Ed Donahue.
14: For years, speaking of the medical page, pediatricians could generally point families to one set of federal vaccine recommendations. With guidance now coming from multiple sources these days, some doctors are spending more and more time answering patients' questions and explaining which recommendations they should follow.
3: With the CDC, states, and medical organizations now offering guidance on vaccines, pediatricians say more parents are arriving at appointments with questions.
7: Because of the amount of varying information from a variety of sources, especially sources coming from high up in government, every parent on some level is wondering about which vaccines are the right vaccines.
3: Dr. Molly O'Shea with the American Academy of Pediatrics says visits are taking longer as doctors answer parents' questions, and those conversations are especially important as fewer children arrive at school fully vaccinated.
7: More children are entering kindergarten this year than any year past in the last couple of decades, undervaccinated.
3: O'Shea says pediatricians remain a trusted source for families with questions about vaccines. Mike Murillo, WTOP News.
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14: A Northern Virginia school system is out with a plan to incentivize community members to become substitute teachers. We're talking about the city of Alexandria calling it the Substitute Incentive Pay Program, and the hope is to attract enough candidates for this list to make it a little easier to find full-time teachers coverage on Mondays and Fridays. There are different incentives on the table, we understand, based on which days and how many days a substitute would work. WTOP Scott Gelman is covering.
12: This started on October 1st, and it's a bonus amount of money tied to the number of days that you appear in the classroom. So for starters, this is a $250 stipend for every 20 student learning days within a consecutive 2-month period that you work. Basically, throughout the entire school year, this program runs until May 30th. They're also offering additionally another $150 for a total of 6 combined Mondays and Fridays within also a 2-month consecutive period. All of the significance there is it's hardest to get teachers coverage on Mondays and on Fridays. This is on top of the traditional pay, a creative approach to try to make sure that there is indeed a teacher in front of a student in the city of Alexandria this school year.
26: Scott, is Monday and Friday because teachers are taking vacations, or is it like sick call outs and then, oh, I might take a vacation day here? Because you'd think school system would be prepared if you're putting in your time to be off.
12: Right. And it seems like that is based on vacation time data to suggest that on a Monday or a Friday, teachers are going to have those long weekends. And so those days are when the most substitute teachers are needed. And if you don't have the pool, essentially, you're going to have a little bit more of a harder time filling those. This is not original, by the way. This is something that started in the 2024-25 school year. Then it was not as much the incentive dollar amount as it is now. And also just talking about some of the requirements that we're looking at for substitute teachers in the city of Alexandria. You have to have 48 hours of college credit. You fill out an application. There's an interview. And you also have to pass a background check before you could appear there.
27: Do you have any idea how many more substitutes that the city needs here?
12: Sean, we've asked that question to the city of Alexandria and the school system. We're still waiting for the exact numbers. But for them to put in place an incentive program of this nature, of course, this is costing the school system money, tells you that they're hoping to expand that pool and hoping to do it now before the holidays, Thanksgiving, Christmas, New Year's, winter break, and then you ultimately return for spring as well.
26: I've always been curious about this, and I don't know if you know this off the top of your head or maybe just know in general terms. What are the requirements? What do you need to be a sub? Do you need to have an education background?
12: Not at all. It is, again, the 48 hours of college credit. You fill out the application, you do an interview, go through the background check. Assuming all of that checks out, you are qualified then to become either a daily substitute or perhaps in some cases a longer-term substitute, which offers a little bit more stability.
14: That's WTOP Scott Gelman in a conversation with Sean and Ann. 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
0: Road work on the outer loop of the Beltway in Prince George's County, north of Route 4 Pennsylvania Avenue, pretty much all the way up to Central Avenue. Two right lanes are blocked, so that leaves two left lanes open. You should be okay beyond there through New Carrollton and Greenbelt into College Park and Silver Spring. No interloop issues reported as you head south of Route 50 towards Joint Base Andrews and over towards the Wilson Bridge. Inbound on Route 50, you do see a little bit of congestion as you head through Chevrolet over towards the exit for southbound Kenilworth Avenue. Looks like there might be something on that exit ramp. BW Parkway looks good from Greenbelt across the Beltway and continuing down into Northeast. I'm Robert Workman, your next traffic report in 10 minutes.
13: Plenty of sunshine later this morning and into the afternoon. Daytime high temperatures on the cool side, considering the time of year, just around 65 degrees. It's chilly later this evening and into the overnight, with wake-up temperatures on your Wednesday only in the 40s. High temperatures on Wednesday around 70 to 75 degrees. Another beautiful day on Thursday, lower 80s. By Friday, we're just a little bit cooler, 72 to 77, with shower chances on the rise for Sunday. I'm 7 News senior meteorologist Steve Rudin in the Storm Alert Weather Center.
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27: Hey, early risers, here's one for you this morning. You'll have the opportunity to see a rare celestial occurrence on this Tuesday. ABC's Wayne Cabot says all you have to do is look up.
21: You got to be up around 4 o'clock in the morning to see it, Jupiter being eclipsed by the moon, visible across the eastern U.S. and much of the central U.S. and adjacent southern Canada. Astronomer Joe Rayo tells ABC News it should be spectacular and particularly beautiful, the illusion of a sparkling diamond at the edge of the moon, the third such occurrence since 1889. Wayne Cabot, ABC News.
27: Former pastor and American Idol contestant Caleb Flynn will spend the rest of his life behind bars. An Ohio judge sentenced Flynn this week to life in prison after he was convicted of murdering his wife, Ashley, you may remember, as we reported, and tampering with evidence in the case. Flynn appeared as a contestant on American Idol back in 2013.
28: We saw Caleb Flynn. He was emotional. Then he started crying when he was reading a letter dedicated to both his daughters, who are 10 and 12 years old.
29: I have so many thoughts and dreams of raising you and seeing you grow up to be mighty women of God. But unfortunately, I can't. It's why I'm sorry.
28: But in it all, he still maintained that he did not kill his wife. But mind you, prosecutors have found with several evidence. I mean, throughout this whole trial, there was so much evidence that was laid out against him. During the trial, they say that he called 911 to report that this intruder broke into their home, made it look like and staged it like a home invasion, if you will, a burglary situation.
27: ABC News correspondent Melissa Aiden this morning. In another case following the death of her partner, Gypsy Rose Blanchard has launched a petition advocating for law to reel in online abuse.
30: Gypsy Rose Blanchard is turning pain into purpose, pushing for Keenan's Law, a petition to change how social media platforms handle repeated harassment reports after she says her partner, Keenan Ken Erker, faced an overwhelming amount of online scrutiny prior to his death. The 34-year-old Erker was found dead at his Louisiana home last week. The sheriff's office says the case is still under investigation with no signs of foul play. Blanchard told People magazine she believes it was a drug overdose. Blanchard says reports were made across multiple platforms, but far too often the response was no violation. She wrote in part, "Fame does not erase humanity."
27: Fox correspondent Michelle Polino on WTOP. To the world of entertainment, Tom Cruise suffered one of the worst opening weekends of his more than 40-year film career.
14: News Nation Entertainment reporter Melvin Roberts explains.
2: The ambitious new film Digger, bombing by box office standards, debuting with just $8 million and $20 million worldwide. It's being reported that it cost $160 million just to make, not counting the marketing. So it stands to lose around $150 million if it's lucky enough to get $50 million globally. This is Tom Cruise's lowest opening in 19 years. Digger also got a bleak cinema score of C+. So it turns out those who did see it didn't really dig it.
14: The movie also performed poorly at the global box office, we're told this morning, grossing $20 million, which is surprising given how well Cruise's films do with international audiences.
3: ABC Entertainment News.
4: Avengers Endgame just broke an all-time record. Thanks to its re-release in theaters, the 2019 film is now the highest-grossing film ever worldwide, surpassing Avatar. Marvel is owned by Disney, the parent company of ABC News. Dolly Parton's ABC special has revealed its lineup. Ashley McBride, Carrie Underwood, Reba McEntire, Ella Langley, Lainey Wilson, and more are set to perform on the two-hour live tribute. CMA presents I Will Always Love You, A Celebration of Dolly Parton, airs October 21st at 9 p.m. Eastern on ABC and Disney+. And the late David Bowie is being commemorated for his 80th year. Starting now and running through 2027, there will be a series of special events, releases, and fan experiences all over the world in celebration of what would have been Bowie's 80th birthday. Mike Dubusky, ABC News.
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6: Just four games into the NFL season and the Commanders, a lot of question marks surrounding injuries. We do know that Coach Dan Quinn saying on Monday that he expects quarterback Jaden Daniels will practice all week, and the plan is for Daniels to start against the Giants on Sunday in Landover in a big NFC East battle, because the Giants are 3-1. Commanders off to a 1-3 start. Not something that this team thought they would be at, especially at Coach Dan Quinn.
7: We're all frustrated and pissed. But I thought overall the players have, like, honestly created an excellent crew together. These guys are strong. They're connected. And
6: injury updates, nothing yet on Marcus Mariota and how long he'll be out with that MCL sprain. Same deal with wide receiver Terry McLaurin, who missed the loss to the Colts with a hamstring injury. Monday Night Football saw the Falcons take care of the Saints in New Orleans. Speaking of the Falcons, Ravens are not certain whether quarterback Lamar Jackson will be able to play Sunday night against the Falcons because of an ankle injury. On the ice, Ovi, the grade eight, says this season will be his final year in the NHL. Made the decision to retire over the summer with his family. NHL's all-time leading goal scorer, 929 and counting. Caps home opener Wednesday night versus Pittsburgh. Baseball playoffs, Tampa Bay takes a 2-0 lead over the Yankees with a victory in that to ALDS. Same goes for the White Sox over the Guardians. I'm Frank Hanrahan, WTOP Sports.
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14: WTOP at 2:58 on your Tuesday morning. Traffic and weather on the 8th. Good morning to Robert Workman in the WTOP Traffic Center.
0: Good morning, Dean. Outer loop of the Beltway in Prince George's County. Road work continues. Two right lanes blocked north of Pennsylvania Avenue up towards Central Avenue. Rest of the Beltway looks okay through Landover and College Park. And on the inner loop going down towards the Wilson Bridge, light volume downtown. Looked like there was a maintenance crew eastbound on Route 50 leaving northeast on the way out towards 202 Landover Road. So be alert through there. 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I'm Robert Workman. Your next traffic report in 10 minutes.
14: Over to Steve now with a look at our forecast this morning.
1: As we move through our Tuesday, plenty of sunshine on the way with temperatures nearing 65 degrees later this afternoon. Mainly clear and chilly overnight. We're in the 40s. Tomorrow it's a warmer day, still lots of sunshine, 70 to 75. And by Thursday, we're in the lower 80s. Friday brings us a mix of sun and clouds, but still trending dry, 75 to 77 degrees for your forecast high temperature. Lower 70s on Saturday and a better chance for showers on Sunday, but not a washout. I'm 7 News senior meteorologist Steve Rudin in the Storm Alert Weather Center.
14: 54 degrees in our nation's capital, where the time now is 2:59.
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14: It's Tuesday morning, October 6, 2026. Welcome in. I'm Dean Lane. Coming up this early 3 a.m. hour Tuesday for you on WTOP.
8: A key vote today on Sphere in Prince George's County. 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
9: What we're learning about the Coolidge High School student shot and killed in the Petworth neighborhood. I'm Annalisa Gale.
14: Good morning. 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
10: From ABC News, I'm Dave Packer. The U.S. has moved a dozen B-1 bombers from an airbase in the U.K. where they had been based for attacks against Iran. A source telling ABC News the redeployment was not planned. ABC's Martha Raddatz.
11: We know this was a new and different threat that led to the removal of our warplanes from the UK. The Wall Street Journal reporting the concern of a complex drone attack ordered by Iran's IRGC is what prompted it, and concerns remain for other European bases as well.
10: The move comes after five men were arrested last week near the base on suspicion of preparing a terrorist attack and explosives offenses. President Trump trying to motivate his base to come out in November, campaigning for incumbent Senator Pete Ricketts in Deep Red, Nebraska. Trump announcing an executive order intended to lower fuel costs.
12: For many years, farm vehicles, construction equipment, and other off-road vehicles have used what is known as red dye diesel. Do you know what that is? I don't know what the hell it is, but whatever it is, it's supposed to be very good.
10: What it is no-tax fuel. The order makes it legal for use on highways. The FBI has arrested a 34-year-old Southern California real estate agent at LAX in Los Angeles on charges of spying for the Chinese government. The FBI alleges that she conducted surveillance on the president of Taiwan Sun in Seattle. United States Attorney for the Central District of California, Bill Ausseli.
13: It was not.
24: It could be a form of harassment. It could be a form of espionage, intelligence gathering. I mean, there's many purposes that China has for why they do these things.
10: In the investigation into rape allegations at Cornell University, the local DA says campus police sent him only a six-page summary. Documents reviewed by ABC News show his office declined to look at anything else police gathered. Thomas Jeffra, lawyer for Jane Doe.
13: It was not an appropriate investigation. It was not complete. It was stick your head in the sand and don't look to find a crime.
10: You're listening to ABC News.
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24: Officer, by user and location. Go outside.
14: And a good Tuesday morning, October 6, 2026. Clear, chilly. You're rising for the daybreak low at 40 to 50. Sunny later today, 64 to 68. Good morning to you. I'm Dean Lane. Topping the stories we're looking at locally this morning on WTOP for you. In a unanimous vote locally, the Prince George's County Council has moved the planned Sphere Entertainment venue at National Harbor another step closer to reality this morning.
8: While one final vote on the project is still pending, the council approved a funding measure authorizing up to $215 million in special obligation bonds to build it. County Executive Aisha Braveboy says the project will more than triple the loss in taxes from Six Flags closing and the Commander Stadium move to D.C. and boost the local economy.
26: Sphere will have a $1.3 billion overall impact to Prince George's County.
8: The council also approved a labor peace agreement allowing union groups to organize workers at the Sphere once it opens, but voted down two amendments to set aside a large amount of the construction work for union laborers. Councilmember Walla Blagay explaining her no vote on one of those proposals.
2: This has been a contentious issue that would have Sphere walk away, and we cannot afford to have Sphere walk away in such an important project.
8: In Prince George's County, Kyle Cooper, WTOP News.
14: Meantime, the murder trial is underway for the Manassas Park man accused of killing his wife. Naresh Bhatt pleaded not guilty in the case on Monday to charges that he killed Mamta Kefle Bhatt, then disposed of her remains in dumpsters across Northern Virginia. Her body has never been found in the case. Jury selection is now underway, and the judge in the case has taken an unusual step this week, apparently to keep potential jurors away from coverage of the case. News 4 reports this morning the judge in the case ordered them to turn off phone notifications, delete all social media and news apps. The judge says that will allow jurors to avoid being sequestered during this trial. WTOP at 3:04. We're learning more now about a teenage girl shot and killed near the Petworth Metro station over the weekend. She was a student athlete at Coolidge High in D.C.'s Tacoma neighborhood.
9: Police say just before 7 p.m. on Saturday, they responded to a shooting on New Hampshire Avenue in Northwest Washington, where they found a man and a teen suffering from gunshot wounds. The teen, now identified as 17-year-old Denia Ford, later died at the hospital.
15: I'm afraid, and I think it's dangerous to be out here.
9: A resident who did not want to be identified says the victims were found near the lobby of her apartment building.
15: I'm going to be in the house. I can't do this. I'm moving as soon as possible. A lot of other people are moving, too.
9: In a statement to WTOP News, the principal of Coolidge High School says Denia will be remembered for her quick wit and sense of humor, and she describes her as a talented student athlete for the school's basketball team, adding that her warmth and kind spirit left a lasting impression. Annalisa Gale, WTOP News.
14: WTOP at 3:05 Tuesday morning.
16: Up in the morning and out to school.
14: Alexandria is rolling out new stipends to encourage more people in the school system to become substitute teachers. Starting last week, subs can now earn a $250 stipend for working 20 days over two consecutive months. Now, they can also earn another $150 for working a combined six Mondays and Fridays during that same period.
18: This is not original, by the way. This is something that started in the 2024-25 school year. Then it was not as much the incentive dollar amount as it is now. And also just talking about some of the requirements that we're looking at for substitute teachers in the city of Alexandria. You have to have 48 hours of college credit. You fill out an application. There's an interview. And you also have to pass a background check before you could appear there.
14: That is WTOP Scott Gelman. The incentives run through the end of May in the spring. It is unclear how many additional substitute teachers the school system hopes to attract. We'll let you know when we find more about that. WTOP at 3:06. Some of art hangs in museums, some works of art. Others live on, say, a digital playlist. For one multimedia artist, D.C. itself is the canvas, with inspiration turning up in some unexpected places.
20: The work that I'm most known for is site-specific projections that I do on government buildings, buildings of power in and throughout Washington, D.C.
21: You probably saw Robin Bell's projections on the Trump Hotel during the president's first administration, including the one that read, "Pay Trump bribes here," during the emolument lawsuits.
20: To kind of visualize how this physical location was being used to take in money.
21: Bell says some projections are up for hours, others for mere seconds.
20: Sometimes we have some unruly security or law enforcement who don't understand our rights, and we realize it's much better to stop than it is to fight for our rights at that very moment.
21: Robin Bell's in the midst of an exhibition here at the Addison Ripley Fine Art Gallery. In Georgetown, Neil Augenstein, WTOP News.
26: My name is Corporal Bradley Joseph Seitz.
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14: It's Tuesday, October 6th. Thanks for taking the ride with us. Time now to be exact 3:08. Traffic and weather on the 8th. And good morning to Robert Workman in the WTOP Traffic Center.
4: Good morning, Dean. Outer loop of the Beltway in Prince George's County. Road work still along the right half of the road from Pennsylvania Avenue, Route 4, up towards Central Avenue. Inner loop looks good on the way to the Wilson Bridge and continuing on the Virginia side through Springfield and up towards Tyson's. Eastbound on 66. Construction from the Beltway in towards Route 7, blocking, looks like two right lanes as you head in towards Falls Church. Northbound on I-95, they take away one right lane from you from the Prince William Parkway up towards 123. But north of the Purple Heart Bridge at the Occoquan, you're good to go up into Springfield. 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I'm Robert Workman, your next traffic report in 10 minutes.
14: Over to Steve Rudin now with a look at that forecast. Very fall-like, if you will.
5: Fantastic October weather continues later this morning and into the afternoon with lots of sunshine, high temperature just around 65 degrees. This evening, we're totally dry, and the same for the overnight with temperatures dipping to the 40s by early tomorrow morning. Wednesday brings us sunshine around 70 to 75 degrees, more typical for this time of year. Lower 80s on Thursday, and by Friday, we're back to the mid-70s. Our next best chance for a few showers will come on Sunday. I'm 7 News Senior Meteorologist Steve Rudin in the Storm Alert Weather Center.
14: Right now, we're at 51 degrees in Alexandria, 55 Penn Quarter, 47 Columbia, 54 outside the WTOP studios. 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And on WTOP, of course, we bring you money news at 10 and 40. 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
6: Marriott is giving new meaning to the saying, going Dutch. The Bethesda hotel giant has announced it's expanding in the Netherlands. It has inked a deal with Townhouse Hotels to add 8 properties there. The deal will mean Marriott will add more than 700 rooms in the Dutch market. A retail center in Herndon is headed to foreclosure. Worldgate Center faces an auction at the end of the month. The Washington Business Journal says the owner walked away from a $50 million loan. And Southwest Airlines is launching a new ad campaign called Enter Airplane Mode. The carrier says America is burnt out right now and people need to turn off their phones and go on vacation. Stocks would notch a win Monday. The Dow Jones Industrial Average up 90 points. The S&P 500 added 51. And the NASDAQ was up more than 1%. It would rise 286 points. John Wardock, WTOP News.
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19: Crashes, car fires, closures. If it's urgent, call the WTOP Traffic Center at 866-304-WTOP. What's happening when it's happening? WTOP Traffic Updates every 10 minutes.
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14: Metro is planning a substantial increase, apparently, in what we pay to ride those buses and Metro Rail as well. Fares could rise, we are told, this week by over 11% under a proposal revealed this week. We could see the increases as early as this summer coming up. NBC4 transportation reporter Adam Tuss joining Ann and Sean earlier with a deeper look at the price hike.
16: What Metro says is this is all inflation adjusted. It's all inflation based. So basically, fares right now, they range from $2.25 on the low end to $6.75 for the max fare. If this new fare increase were to go into place, we'd be talking about a scale that looks like $2.50 on the low end and $7.50 on the high end. And, you know, for some riders who take Metro every single day, you're talking about $15 round trip. That starts to add up for people who are using the transit system and who rely on the transit agency. A lot of riders that I talked to today, obviously, as you might expect,

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1: A contract in place with them. So those are all inflation-adjusted things that Metro says that it has to account for. Now, this, it's important to note, you guys mentioned this wouldn't take effect until next summer at the earliest. The board still has to debate this. It would then go out to public comment, and people would have a chance to weigh in on it. The board is going to initially talk about this Thursday. We'll get a chance to ask Metro management a lot more questions then. They declined to comment today.
2: Adam, is parking in the garages included in this too?
1: Yeah, absolutely, Sean. So it's an interesting way that they're looking at parking, because parking can range in prices for different places. What they're trying to do is to actually lower the cost of parking at low usage lots. And they say that there are dozens of those low usage lots. So they would actually be trying to drum up demand, but they're going to increase the cost at high usage lots. So in other words, they try to free up spaces there. All of that essentially would wash out in the end in terms of how much money Metro brings in. But they're looking at some interesting things. And I will say really quickly before we go, guys, because I know you got to run. One of the interesting things in here, there is some positivity in here. They're looking at a way to give free rides to all young people in the DMV between the ages of 5 and 18 if Virginia kicks in about $3 million more and Maryland kicks in about $3 million more. Of course, in the district, they already pay for free rides for young riders.
3: With word of rising fares coming next summer on Metro, the bus and the train, that's NBC4 transportation reporter Adam Tuss and a conversation with Ann and Sean. 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
4: Eastbound on I-66, your lanes are open from Manassas in towards the Beltway. They are doing some road work inside the Beltway as yet, in towards Route 7. A couple of right lanes are taken away. And westbound on 66, there appears to be a crew between Glebe Road and Sycamore Street. They've been alternating lane blockages out through there. On Route 50 in Chantilly, construction in both directions near the Loudoun County Parkway. Looks like alternating lane closures out there as well. Virginia Beltway looks good both ways through Tyson's and across the American Legion Bridge. 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I'm Robert Workman. Your next traffic report in 10 minutes.
5: As we move through our Tuesday, plenty of sunshine on the way with temperatures nearing 65 degrees later this afternoon. Mainly clear and chilly overnight. We're in the 40s. Tomorrow it's a warmer day, still lots of sunshine, 70 to 75. And by Thursday, we're in the lower 80s. Friday brings us a mix of sun and clouds, but still trending dry, 75 to 77 degrees for your forecast high temperature. Lower 70s on Saturday and a better chance for showers on Sunday, but not a washout. I'm 7 News senior meteorologist Steve Rudin in the Storm Alert Weather Center.
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3: Here at home, 13 bronze statues we hear this morning at D.C.'s Freedom Plaza could soon be coming down. The Trump administration installed them, you may remember, ahead of America's 250th anniversary this summer to honor Revolutionary War figures. But one statue depicting Caesar Rodney drew criticism because of his history as a slave owner. The installation was permitted for 6 months, and the National Park Service says it expects the statues to be removed when that period comes to an end. Axios reports this week the exact deadline is unclear. At this hour, installation began back in the spring in May, but the ribbon cutting was not until June 30th.

0: high cost of oil is driving up what? The cost of holiday travel this season. But as WTOP's Sarah Jacobs reports, there are ways to save some green.
1: This holiday travel season could be one of the most expensive in years.
2: USA Today's senior consumer travel reporter Eve Chen tells WTOP Thanksgiving airfares are expected to be up 31% over last year and Christmas rates up 23%. She says you should book early.
1: Flight Hub says the earliest travelers can save up to 23 to 30% on their flights on average.
2: For Thanksgiving trips, Expedia says book by November 5th. For domestic flights, October 15th for international travel.
1: Around the Christmas time, we want to look at November 10th as a deadline for booking domestic travel and December 1st for international travel.
2: And Chen says, be flexible.
1: If there's any flexibility you can have about arrivals and departures, that gives you more wiggle room for getting the best deals.
2: Sarah Jacobs, WTOP News.
0: If you ever need help picking out the perfect bottle of water, we have the guy for you this morning. WTOP's Luke Lukert introduces us in the latest installment in our Working Capital series here at WTOP, where we profile people, the people whose jobs make the D.C. region run.
3: Cameron Smith is a cheese and tea master at the Inn at Little Washington, but
4: also a certified water sommelier through the Fine Water Academy.
3: At the Inn, Smith will explain how you can taste the mineral content and pH levels of the bottles they offer.
4: The more alkaline it is, the more creamy and round it will feel, and then the more acidic it is, the more acidic it will be.
3: Right now, the Inn has 15 waters for guests to choose from, six still and six sparkling, and a few that rotate. Some are cheaper, only around $9. Others get a little pricey.
4: Like the Iceberg water was going up to around $75 because there's so much that goes into that.
3: Smith has been in the hospitality industry all his life. His parents owned an inn in Fairfax.
4: So that was the first place I ever worked, and I helped with anything from housekeeping to the kitchen.
3: He says their Sunday water tastings have become immensely popular for the Michelin-starred restaurant, and he expects to see more water sommeliers in the future.
4: People have seen great wine. They've seen great beer. They've seen great cocktails. They've never seen how water works in pairs and can be so interesting.
3: Luke Lugert, WTOP News.
0: D.C. is certainly filled with iconic places and images from the Washington Monument to the pandas at the National Zoo. For one native of El Salvador, any of those symbols could be featured in his next work of art.
5: D.C. does get a bad rap sometimes.
6: That's artist Josue Martinez of Corinto Gallery. While working in Amsmorgan, the Salvadoran artist wanted to create something unique to D.C. culture. Using his pop art, he created Gangster George.
5: Washington, D.C. is named after George Washington. I'm going to put the bandana across his mouth because this is for the people who don't have a voice.
6: In 2020, Gangster George became a symbol for D.C. when Mayor Mario Bowser wore it on a T-shirt during the Democratic National Convention. Since then, Martinez has infused D.C. or Latin culture in all his artwork. From a panda driving through rush hour traffic to special Latin symbols inside the Baltimore Orioles logo.
5: I also have my little hole in there in home base there on the tail, and I have the wings like fire.
6: His message to fellow artists?
5: There are always going to be some roadblocks here, but as artists, this is what we do. We think outside the box.
6: In National Harbor, Jose Omana, WTOP News.
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7: Some positive news on the Jaden Daniels front. The Commanders quarterback is expected to practice all week. And the plan, according to head coach Dan Quinn, is for him to start Sunday against the Giants in Landover. As the Giants are first place in the NFC East, 3-1 record. Commanders are 1-3. Coach Dan Quinn.
8: Don't get it twisted. My belief in them isn't wavering. You know, got a good fire that's been lit. And we'll channel it the right way.
7: NFL suspending line judge Jeff Seaman 2 games and referee Adrian Hill for one game as punishment for instances of unprofessional conduct towards players this past weekend. Baltimore Ravens unsure whether quarterback Lamar Jackson will be able to play Sunday night against the Atlanta Falcons. Atlanta was in action on Monday night, took care of the Saints down in New Orleans. Baseball playoffs, White Sox taking a 2-0 lead over the Cleveland Guardians in that best-of-five ALDS. Same goes for Tampa Bay, the Rays taking care of the Yankees. And Alex Ovechkin says this is his final go-around with the Washington Capitals, saying yes, he's going to retire after the season. Starting the year, the all-time leading goal scorer, 929 career goals. Caps home opener Wednesday night versus Pittsburgh. Frank Hanrahan, WTOP Sports.
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0: 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Traffic and weather on WTOP.
15: Road work continues outer loop of the Beltway in Prince George's County after Route 4 Pennsylvania Avenue near Joint Base Andrews on the way up towards Central Avenue. Two right lanes blocked, stay to the center and to the far left to get by. Beyond there, you're okay. Around 495 through New Carrollton and College Park, Silver Spring and Bethesda. Road work continues overnight at the Chesapeake Bay Bridge. Eastbound span closed for construction, so you'll share the westbound span, one lane each way between Stevensville and Sandy Point. Coming down from Laurel along I-95 or the Baltimore-Washington Parkway, you should find your lane open in each direction. They've been doing road work on 295 up near 175 and Jessup in each direction. You may still see a crew out there for a few more minutes. I'm Robert Workman, your next traffic report in 10 minutes.
16: Beautiful October weather continues on this Tuesday. We'll see high temperatures later this afternoon, just around 65 degrees with winds from the north at about 5 miles per hour. Later this evening into the overnight, under clear skies, our temperatures will dip to the 40s. Tomorrow, after a chilly start, highs rebound to around 70 to 75 degrees. Thursday, sunshine is back, along with warmer temperatures, lower 80s, while above normal for this time of year. Mid-70s on Friday. I'm 7 News Senior Meteorologist Steve Rudin in the Storm Alert Weather Center.
0: We're at 52 degrees for Belvoir, 55 this morning, Foggy Bottom, 50 Silver Spring, down to 53 outside the WTOP studios, and coming right up next half hour.
17: Former House Speaker Dennis Hastert, whose reputation was destroyed by personal scandal, has died. I'm Mitchell Miller, today on The Hill.
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0: It's Tuesday morning, October 6, 2026. We do indeed thank you for taking the early 3 a.m. hour ride with us. Glad you're in. Welcome. I'm Dean Lane. Teddy Gellman is our producer. Our top story. Let's talk politics on WTOP Election 2026 this Tuesday morning. President Trump continues to hit the campaign trail hard in the final weeks before the midterm elections, less than a month away, as his approval rating sits at its actual lowest point of his second term. Mr. Trump says this morning he plans to hold as many as 5 to 7 rallies a week, hoping to boost Republican turnout and help the party keep control of Congress. Let's get more now from ABC News Chief White House Correspondent Mary Bruce this Tuesday.
20: With less than a month until the midterms, President Trump is hitting the campaign trail in deep red states, hoping to boost turnout with his base.
21: It's the most important midterm election we've ever had.
20: Trump has been blitzing traditional Republican strongholds. In the past week, visiting Texas, Oklahoma, Alabama, and Ohio, all states he won by double digits, but that could now determine control of Congress.
21: Nobody counted on the fact that Trump was going to go out and campaign for all these people.
20: The president is urging voters to act like he's on the ballot, but it comes as he's facing record low approval numbers and with Americans feeling the economic fallout from the war with Iran. President Trump is expected to keep up this pace of campaigning over the next 29 days. Reminder of the math here. Democrats need a net gain of 4 seats to take the Senate, just a net gain of 3 seats to take the House.
0: In Grand Island, Nebraska, Monday night, last night, campaigning for incumbent Senator Pete Ricketts, President Donald Trump staged the signing of an executive order intended to lower fuel costs by temporarily allowing road use of so-called red dye diesel, normally sold without state or federal highway taxes, for use in off-road equipment like tractors and excavators.
21: For many years, farm vehicles, construction equipment, and other off-road vehicles have used what is known as red dye diesel. You know what that is? I don't know what the hell it is, but whatever it is, it's supposed to be very good.
0: Now, we're told that red dye diesel is the same as regular diesel. It's exempt from taxes and dyed red to distinguish it for industrial use, such as running tractors and farm equipment. Head of the world's biggest oil firm, meantime, says backup supplies are scantily thin. Fox correspondent Jonathan Savage with that.
22: The Saudi national oil company Aramco has been one of the most affected by the conflict with Iran. The firm's CEO reveals when stocks fell to 10 billion barrels, the world entered a crisis, and Amin Nasser says those inventories are now just 6 billion. Nasser believes that even when the conflict ends, it could take 2 years to build up those supplies. He adds that due to the situation in the Strait of Hormuz, oil would have reached $200 a barrel if Aramco didn't have a Trans-Arabian pipeline as an alternative. That pipeline was attacked by pro-Iranian militia, forcing its temporary closure.
0: WTOP at 3:33 Tuesday morning. Turning now to a major new front opening in the Middle East. To update you on, Saudi Arabia is re-entering the war in Yemen, apparently, and this time one of the world's most critical shipping lanes could be at high risk. WTOP National Security Correspondent J.J. Green.
23: The U.S. is watching this very carefully. Saudi-backed Yemeni forces are advancing around Bab el-Mandeb, supported by a massive Saudi air campaign. Riyadh says more than 100 fighter aircraft are involved in Operation Yemen Dawn and claims that more than 300 high-value Houthi targets have been destroyed. Those numbers have not been independently verified, but it appears to be pretty close to it, just the naked eye taking a look at them. The offensive follows the Houthis' biggest territorial gains in years, including Mocha and the strategic Red Sea Islands. The human cost already severe. About 1,000 people have been killed, 4,200 wounded, 145,000 plus have been displaced. And this fight exceeds and extends far beyond Yemen. About 12% of global trade normally passes through this Red Sea corridor. This has been a relief valve because the Strait of Hormuz has been bottled up because of the U.S. war there.
0: WTOP National Security Correspondent J.J. Green, Tuesday morning, where the time now is 3:35. U.S. military rushed to pull all 12 of its B-1 bombers out of an airbase in England over the weekend after apparently receiving new warnings about a possible Iran-backed attack that was planned. Pentagon confirms this morning all of the bombers are returning home, the move following several arrests near the base. British authorities are investigating whether or not Iran was involved in a possible plot to target the installation.
1: At least a dozen planes have been removed from the UK's Royal Air Force Base, Fairford, which the United States has used for launching strikes in Iran and redeployed to home bases within the U.S. The New York Times reporting the withdrawal follows new threats of an Iranian-based plot against the base. The withdrawal so sudden, some bombers left before refueling planes were ready. The move comes just a week after five British men were arrested outside of the base on suspicion of planning an act of terror and explosives offenses after a late-night tip-off call to police. All five men were released the next day on bail, and police say no explosives were found in their vans. Police later arresting a dual British-Iranian citizen as well, who was also later released.
3: The UK Ministry of Defense telling ABC News no comment, referring us back to the Pentagon, saying they do not comment on the operations of allies.
0: ABC News correspondent Maggie Rooley this Tuesday morning, where the time is 3:36. Former Illinois Congressman Dennis Hastert has died this week at the age of 84. He served longer as House Speaker, you may remember, than any other Republican, but his legacy was later overshadowed when he became the highest-ranking member of Congress ever sent to prison. WTOP Capitol Hill correspondent Mitchell Miller, Tuesday morning, Today on the Hill.
4: Dennis Hastert went from being one of the nation's most powerful politicians to serving time behind bars less than a decade later. He was an Illinois congressman who became known as the accidental speaker after a series of unexpected developments following the 1998 midterms. During his tenure through 2007, he helped President George W. Bush get anti-terror legislation and tax cuts passed and was widely praised by fellow GOP lawmakers. But in 2015, his reputation was shredded after he pleaded guilty to a hush money scheme to try to cover up a sex scandal involving young boys when he was a high school wrestling coach decades earlier. He spent more than a year in prison before fading from public view. On Capitol Hill, Mitchell Miller, WTOP News.
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5: ABC News, I'm Dave Packer. The U.S. closely tracking a fatal case of suspected pneumonic plague linked to a research facility in Russia.
24: Officials in Russia say people who came in contact with the infected lab worker are now being observed. That group reportedly includes dozens of people. The good news is authorities say those people have shown no symptoms and no other infections have been reported.
5: ABC's Karen Waugh campaigning for incumbent Senator Pete Ricketts. President Trump in Nebraska tonight announcing an executive order intended to lower fuel costs. Tax-free so-called red dye diesel, normally limited to farm use, will now be available to fuel trucks and other on-road vehicles. At Cornell University, 20 student organizations holding a protest today calling for sexual assault prevention as the university deals with fallout over its handling of gang rape allegations against seven fraternity members from a 2024 incident. 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
0: It's Tuesday, October 6th. Welcome in for the early morning ride. 3:38, the time to be exact. Traffic and weather on the 8th. And good morning, Tuesday, to Robert Workman in the WTOP Traffic Center.
15: Good morning, Dean. Road work on the outer loop of the Beltway in Prince George's County, north of Joint Base Andrews, after Pennsylvania Avenue, up towards Central Avenue. Two right lanes are blocked. Over on the Virginia side, looks like VDOT's picking up their construction barrels now. Northbound on I-95, north of the Prince William Parkway. Still a little more work to do. The right lane is blocked. And they're also clearing the work on eastbound 66 inside the Beltway, heading in towards Route 7. Right and center lanes have been blocked there. They've got a few more barrels to get out of the way. 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I'm Robert Workman, your next traffic report in 10 minutes.
0: Now we take you over to the P.J. 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Over to 7 News meteorologist Steve Rudin with a look at the forecast. Starting out, pretty nice today.
16: Plenty of sunshine later this morning and into the afternoon. Daytime high temperatures on the cool side, considering the time of year, just around 65 degrees. It's chilly later this evening and into the overnight, with wake-up temperatures on your Wednesday only in the 40s. High temperatures on Wednesday around 70 to 75 degrees. Another beautiful day on Thursday, lower 80s. By Friday, we're just a little bit cooler, 72 to 77, with shower chances on the rise for Sunday. I'm 7 News senior meteorologist Steve Rudin in the Storm Alert Weather Center.
0: Right now, we are at 50 degrees, College Park, 50 as well, Fairfax, 55 on the National Mall, 53 outside the WTLP studios, this check. WTLP at 340. on WTOP. Of course, we bring you Money News at 10 and 40. Over to John Wardock.
2: 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The Reston Company is buying Information Security Corporation. That is a cybersecurity company with headquarters based outside Chicago. No word on the terms of the deal. Look for General Motors to start making hybrid vehicles. The automaker has talked about electric vehicles for a while now, but now a GM executive tells CNBC the automaker is going to introduce hybrid vehicles soon. This comes as hybrid sales really accelerate. Cox Automotive says hybrid vehicle sales have jumped some 23% in the last year. Stocks did some jumping Monday, especially the NASDAQ. The Dow Jones Industrial Average up some 90 points. The S&P 500 was up 51. And the NASDAQ rose 286 points. And it would finish at a record high. John Wardock, WTOP News.
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0: In health news, the San Diego State football team is down dozens of players right now due to a mumps outbreak at the school, as we hear from News Nation correspondent Wiley Jahari.
26: The virus spreads through saliva and respiratory droplets, shared drinks, and close contact. And sports can give it an easy path from one person to another. The outbreak involves the university's football team. This comes as the Aztecs prepare to host Texas State on Saturday.
0: Pennsylvania has now topped 1,000 measles cases this year, marking that state's largest outbreak in more than three decades, we're told. The outbreak began in the spring in April and has now led to nearly 200 hospitalizations and at least five deaths. It's all part of a nationwide surge in measles cases these days. Nearly 3,900 cases have been reported across the U.S. this year alone, the most since the year 1991. Health experts blame falling vaccination rates here. The U.S. eliminated the domestic spread of measles back in 2000, you may remember, but vaccination rates have since dropped below the level needed to prevent such outbreaks from happening. Also in health news, New York has become the first state to declare a disaster emergency over a measles outbreak.
27: New York has reported over 100 cases of measles since October 3rd, including 92 since July in 18 rural counties that are under-immunized. The order from Democratic Governor Kathy Hochul allows registered nurses to order tests for suspected measles and pharmacists to vaccinate children as young as two. The order also requires all MMR vaccinations to be reported to state or New York City immunization registries within 72 hours and waives adults' consent for such reports. Vaccination itself still requires consent of the patient or legal guardian. The emergency took effect Monday and runs through November 4th.
0: That is Fox's Lisa Lucero reporting this morning. For years, pediatricians could generally point families to a single set of federal vaccine recommendations for their children. Now guidance varies among the CDC and various states, Centers for Disease Control and Prevention. This morning, WTOP's Mike Murillo tells us how pediatricians are spending more time these days helping parents sort through those recommendations.
28: Every visit is taking longer.
29: Dr. Molly O'Shea with the American Academy of Pediatrics says parents have historically had questions about vaccines, but today there are many more.
28: Parents do wonder with a skeptical eye about whether or not they should be limiting the number of vaccines their children get. And that's an unfortunate situation and a difficult one at times for us to bridge.
29: O'Shea says the added questions mean pediatricians are spending more time discussing vaccine recommendations and addressing concerns during routine visits. But she says,
28: when we understand where that concern comes from, then we can ask permission to share additional information.
29: She says those conversations matter as vaccination rates decline and more parents turn to their child's doctor with questions. Mike Murillo, WTOP News.
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0: Public health experts here and around the world are closely monitoring reports of a possible pneumonic plague, a case in Russia right now. Now, it follows the death of a 28-year-old lab worker, we understand, in Siberia. WTOP talks more about it this morning with Washington Post health reporter Lena Sun.
13: What we do know is that they are tracking this very closely. We're talking about the death potentially related to a very scary thing called pneumonic plague. This is a disease that used to scare the bejesus out of people because we're talking about plague and we're talking about what happened in the 14th century and Black Death. But now we have antibiotics and plague can be treated with antibiotics. But this particular form of plague, known as pneumonic plague, is the most virulent. And if it's not treated, it's fatal. And this is the form of plague that can spread from person to person. There are unconfirmed Russian news reports that this lab worker was in a hospital and could have exposed potentially up to 200 people. The incubation period for this type of plague is up to 6 or 7 days. And she died October 2nd. So far, there have been no reports of other people getting sick. And that is good news.
1: Just based on our memories with COVID, there could be a lot to be concerned about here. It's very unclear. And for the average observer in the United States, hearing that this is coming from Russia, it could add another layer of concern because there's like a fog around the information that is coming from Russia.
13: Secretary of State Marco Rubio told reporters that Russian officials had shared some information about this infected lab worker and their concerns that other Russians could be affected. Rubio said that it's not a cause for alarm and it is a cause for focus and they just want to keep an eye on things.
14: We know what we know, obviously, about whatever the Russians have provided, which is it seems as there was a worker at the lab that was infected and there's concern that that could have spread. At least internally, so you see them do quarantines. There's very limited travel between the U.S. and Russia, obviously. But like anything else, something like that gets out, it could quickly spread. So we're watching and monitoring it closely.
13: I talked to one health official who told me that this is low risk. We should be alert but not panicked. But there are reasons why people are worried because the level of response has been complicated by lack of information and also reports that Russian intelligence officers were involved in the response to the incident in Siberia. There are cases of pneumonic plague in the United States, especially in western United States. Last year, a man in Arizona died after he was exposed to his sick cats. He had pneumonic plague. And even though he was treated with antibiotics, it wasn't enough, and he died shortly after he was admitted to the hospital. Even if somebody got on a plane and came here, the U.S. has a very strong laboratory response network, and it could be stood up and emergency providers would be equipped to respond if there's a case of pneumonic plague here.
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3: Light volume southbound on 270 through Germantown and Gaithersburg down towards Rockville on the lane divide. No issues to report south on I-95 from 198 in Laurel as you head down towards the Beltway and along 495 between College Park and Silver Spring. Downtown Anacostia River bridges look good. So does the Southeast Southwest Freeway. Inbound on the Key Bridge, you'll see some work along the right side as you approach the D.C. shoreline just before you get to M Street. Also have the long-term project continuing on the Teddy Roosevelt Bridge. Stay to the right in each direction there. Outer loop of the Beltway and Prince George's County road work north of Joint Base Andrews up towards Central Avenue in the two right lanes. 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October 22nd and 23rd, Gaylord National. Visit CS5East.org. I'm Robert Workman. Your next traffic report in 10 minutes.
16: A good-looking Tuesday across the DMV with lots of sunshine later this morning and into the afternoon. Temperatures eventually warming to near 65 degrees, so we'll be a little bit on the cool side considering the time of year. We're in the 40s overnight. Tomorrow we're in the lower to middle 70s, lower 80s on Thursday, and by Friday around 75 degrees. I'm 7 News Senior Meteorologist Steve Rudin in the Storm Alert Weather Center.
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2: Early risers, heads up for this Tuesday. You'll have the opportunity to see a rare celestial occurrence on today. ABC's Wayne Cabot says all you need to do is just look up.
3: You got to be up around 4 o'clock in the morning to see it. Jupiter being eclipsed by the moon, visible across the eastern U.S. and much of the central U.S. and adjacent southern Canada. Astronomer Joe Rayo tells ABC News it should be spectacular and particularly beautiful. The illusion of a sparkling diamond at the edge of the moon. The third such occurrence since 1889. Wayne Cabot, ABC News.
2: Former pastor and American Idol contestant Caleb Flynn will spend the rest of his life behind bars. An Ohio judge this week sentencing Caleb Flynn to life in prison behind bars after he was convicted of murdering his wife, Ashley, you remember, and tampering with that evidence in the case, as we've reported on TOP. Flynn appeared as a contestant on American Idol in 2013.
4: We saw Caleb Flynn. He was emotional. Then he started crying when he was reading a letter dedicated to both his daughters, who are 10 and 12 years old.
5: I have so many thoughts and dreams of raising you and seeing you grow up to be mighty women of God. But unfortunately, I can't. It's why I'm sorry.
4: But in it all, he still maintained that he did not kill his wife. But mind you, prosecutors have found with several evidence. I mean, throughout this whole trial, there was so much evidence that was laid out against him. During the trial, they say that he called 911 to report that this intruder broke into their home, made it look like and staged it like a home invasion, if you will, a burglary situation.
2: That is ABC News correspondent Melissa Aiden Tuesday morning on WTOP. Following the death of her partner, Gypsy Rose Blanchard has launched a petition now advocating for a law to reel in online abuse. Fox correspondent Michelle Polino with that.
6: Gypsy Rose Blanchard is turning pain into purpose, pushing for Keenan's Law, a petition to change how social media platforms handle repeated harassment reports after she says her partner, Keenan Ken Erker, faced an overwhelming amount of online scrutiny prior to his death. The 34-year-old Erker was found dead at his Louisiana home last week. The sheriff's office says the case is still under investigation with no signs of foul play. Blanchard told People magazine she believes it was a drug overdose. Blanchard says reports were made across multiple platforms, but far too often the response was no violation. She wrote in part, "Fame does not erase humanity."
2: On the Entertainment Reel Tuesday morning here on TOP, Tom Cruise suffered one of the worst opening weekends of his more than 40-year film career. News Nation entertainment reporter Melvin Robert has more on that for us.
7: The ambitious new film Digger, bombing by box office standards, debuting with just $8 million and $20 million worldwide. It's being reported that it cost $160 million just to make, not counting the marketing. So it stands to lose around $150 million if it's lucky enough to get $50 million globally. This is Tom Cruise's lowest opening in 19 years. Digger also got a bleak cinema score of C+. So it turns out those who did see it didn't really dig it.
2: The movie also performed poorly, we're told, at the global box office, grossing $20 million, which is surprising given how well Cruise's films usually do with the international audience. 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
8: Just four games into the NFL season and the Commanders, a lot of question marks surrounding injuries. We do know that Coach Dan Quinn saying on Monday that he expects quarterback Jaden Daniels will practice all week, and the plan is for Daniels to start against the Giants on Sunday in Landover in a big NFC East battle, because the Giants are 3-1. Commanders off to a 1-3 start. Not something that this team thought they would be at, especially at Coach Dan Quinn.
9: We're all frustrated and pissed, but I thought overall the players have, like, honestly created an excellent crew together. These guys are strong. They're connected. And
8: injury updates, nothing yet on Marcus Mariota and how long he'll be out with that MCL sprain. Same deal with wide receiver Terry McLaurin, who missed the loss to the Colts with a hamstring injury. Monday Night Football saw the Falcons take care of the Saints in New Orleans. Speaking of the Falcons, Ravens are not certain whether quarterback Lamar Jackson will be able to play Sunday night against the Falcons because of an ankle injury. On the ice, Ovi, the grade eight, says this season will be his final year in the NHL. Made the decision to retire over the summer with his family. NHL's all-time leading goal scorer, 920 9 and counting. Caps home opener Wednesday night versus Pittsburgh. Baseball playoffs. Tampa Bay takes a 2-0 lead over the Yankees with a victory in that ALDS. Same goes for the White Sox over the Guardians. I'm Frank Hanrahan, WTOP Sports.
2: 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As always, 357, traffic and weather. We update that in 60 seconds.
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2: 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Good morning to Robert Workman in the WTOP Traffic Center.
14: Good morning, Dean. Outer loop of the Beltway in Prince George's County. Road work blocking two right lanes north of Route 4, Pennsylvania Avenue at Joint Base Andrews. On the way up towards Central Avenue, stay to the center and to the left to get by. Inner loop looks good coming the other way down from Northwest Stadium towards the Wilson Bridge. Still have some road work at the DC end of the Key Bridge on the right side as you approach the light at M Street. Looks like your outbound lanes are open, though there are some steel plates in the center of the roadway. The WTOP Traffic Center is presented by Window Nation. 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I'm Robert Workman, your next traffic report in 10 minutes.
15: Fantastic October weather continues later this morning and into the afternoon with lots of sunshine, high temperature just around 65 degrees. This evening, we're totally dry and the same for the overnight with temperatures dipping to the 40s by early tomorrow morning. Wednesday brings us sunshine around 70 to 75 degrees, more typical for this time of year. Lower 80s on Thursday, and by Friday, we're back to the mid-70s. Our next best chance for a few showers will come on Sunday. I'm 7 News Senior Meteorologist Steve Root in the Storm Alert Weather Center.
2: 52 degrees in Washington and 359.
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2: It's Tuesday morning, October 6th. Welcome. I'm Dean Lane. Coming up on WTOP this morning.
16: Another major step forward for the Sphere project in Prince George's County. This is Kyle Cooper.
17: Purple Line progress. When will the light rail trains start running? I'm Kate Ryan.
18: What residents in the Petworth neighborhood are saying after a deadly shooting involving a 17-year-old. I'm Annalisa Gale.
2: They have gains on Wall Street at the Monday close. The Nasdaq was up 286.
19: From ABC News, I'm Dave Packer. Monday at Cornell University. A Justice for Survivors protest calling for sexual assault prevention.
20: We are Cornell. We say enough is enough, and we demand justice for Jane Doe.
19: Among their demands, that Cornell expel or revoke all of the alleged assaulters. This is new records reviewed by ABC News reveal some of the fraternity brothers later accused of sexual assault at Cornell attempted to contain the allegations in the weeks following the incident. The U.S. has moved over a dozen B-1 bombers from an air base in the UK where they had been based for attacks against Iran. A source telling ABC News the redeployment was not planned. ABC Chief Global Affairs Correspondent Martha Raddatz.
21: The departure of those bombers comes 1 week after several British nationals were arrested outside RAF Fairford on suspicion of terrorism. They were released on bail, but questions remain about whether they were surveilling the base.
19: The Wall Street Journal reporting the concern of a complex drone attack ordered by Iran's IRGC is what prompted it. Concerns remain for other European bases as well. Former pastor and American Idol contestant Caleb Flynn was sentenced to life behind bars in an Ohio court. Flynn, who appeared as a contestant on American Idol in 2013, was convicted of murdering his wife Ashley and staging the scene to look like a home invasion. Judge Jeannie Pritt handing down her sentence.
22: Your actions, Mr. Flynn, were abhorrent. The layers of deceit, manipulation, and cruelty that you have shown are quite honestly impossible to fathom.
19: His wife has posted online, televangelist Jim Baker has died. He was with then-wife Tammy Faye Baker when they hosted the PTL Club in the 80s, and he served time for fraud and conspiracy in the 90s. Baker was 86. You're listening to ABC News.
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2: 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Tuesday morning, October 6th, 2026. Clear, chilly as you rise, 40 to 50 for the daybreak low, according to Steve. Sunny later today, nice, cool, 64 to 68, 52 right now. Good morning to you. I'm Dean Lane. We do indeed thank you for taking us along for the early 4 a.m. hour ride on Tuesday. Our top story. We begin locally with the latest on the Sphere project, targeted for National Harbor. A step closer, we can tell you this morning, to apparently becoming reality after a vote by the Prince George's County Council.
24: This really is a win for our county.
16: County Executive Aisha Braveboy, after the unanimous council vote, authorizing up to $215 million in special obligation bonds to help build the entertainment complex. She noted future tax revenues will make up for, and then some, what's recently been lost.
24: More than triple in tax revenue, what we are losing with respect to the Six Flags and the commanders combined.
16: The council also approved a labor peace agreement, which means union groups will be allowed to organize workers at the Sphere once it opens. However, the council voted down two proposals that would have guaranteed 40% of the work to build the facility would go to union workers. A final vote on the entire project is expected soon. In Prince George's County, Kyle Cooper, WTOP News.
2: WTOP Tuesday morning at 4:05.
25: The murder trial has started for the man in Manassas Park accused of killing his wife, Naresh Bhatt. Pleaded not guilty to charges he killed Mamta Kafle Bhatt, then disposed of her remains in dumpsters in Northern Virginia. Her body was never found. Jury selection is now underway, and the judge has taken an unusual step to keep potential jurors away from coverage of the case. News 4 reports the judge ordered them to turn off phone notifications and delete all social media and news apps. The judge says that will allow jurors to avoid being sequestered during the trial.
2: WTOP's Nick Iannelli. WTOP now at 4:06. The price you pay to ride Metro Rail and the Metro Bus could go up as soon as next summer in July. Metro is proposing a fare increase of more than 11% for rail riders.
26: If this new fare increase were to go into place, we'd be talking about a scale that looks like $2.50 on the low end and $7.50 on the high end. And, you know, for some riders who take Metro every single day, you're talking about $15 round trip. That starts to add up for people who are using the transit system and who rely on the transit agency. A lot of riders that I talked to today, obviously, as you might expect, everything is more expensive right now, right? Gas is more expensive. Groceries are more expensive. But a lot of the riders that I talked to today say if they are going to have to pay more, they want something in return. They would want better service with trains and buses, that they don't have to wait as long for those kind of things, or, you know, a more reliable system.
2: On WTLP this early Tuesday morning, that is News 4 transportation reporter Adam Tuss. Bus fares would rise also from $2.25 to $2.50 by a quarter. Tuss further says the Metro is also proposing free rides for all kids and teens. D.C. does that now, but Maryland and Virginia would have to provide additional funding for that to take place. Also on Metro, an update now this morning on when the first trains will begin running on that purple line everybody's been waiting for. WTOP's Kate Ryan has some new details this Tuesday on the expected opening of the 16-mile light rail line that will be running from Bethesda to New Carrollton.
17: At a meeting before a Montgomery County Council committee, Ray Biggs with the Maryland Transit Administration said the contractual opening date for the Purple Line is December of 2027. But one of the parties in the development, Purple Line Transit Partners, put the estimated opening at April of 2028. Councilmember Evan Glass then asked,
6: "Share with us what information you have about payments, forms of payments, and potentially what the fares might be or when that will be announced."
17: The actual fare structure is still under review, but as to how you can pay, Biggs said this.
7: "We will take Smart Trip, we will take Charm Pass, and of course, cash."
17: And by the time the project opens, Biggs said they hope to allow riders to use the tap-and-go system with their phones, just like riders do on Metro. Kate Ryan, WTOP News.
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2: Traffic and weather on the 8th. Good morning to Robert Workman in the WTOP Traffic Center.
14: Good morning, Dean. Outer loop of the Beltway a little slow through Prince George's County with the road work north of Joint Base Andrews after Pennsylvania Avenue. Two right lanes blocked on the way up to Central Avenue. North of there, though, you should be okay from 202 around towards 95 in College Park and continuing over through Silver Spring. No early morning issues down from Laurel on I-95, Route 1 of the BWD Parkway, coming down from 198 towards the Beltway. Likewise, 270 carries just light volume as you head south of Montgomery Village towards the lane divide. Avoid the malarkey and shenanigans that can come with fake payments, unsafe meetups, and endless haggling. 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I'm Robert Workman, your next traffic report in 10 minutes.
15: Beautiful October weather continues on this Tuesday. We'll see high temperatures later this afternoon, just around 65 degrees with winds from the north at about 5 miles per hour. Later this evening into the overnight, under clear skies, our temperatures will dip to the 40s. Tomorrow, after a chilly start, highs rebound to around 70 to 75 degrees. Thursday, sunshine is back along with warmer temperatures, lower 80s, while above normal for this time of year. Mid-70s on Friday. I'm 7 News Senior Meteorologist Steve Rudin in the Storm Alert Weather Center.
2: You're waking up to 49 degrees in Manassas, 54 Metro Center, 50 Frederick, Maryland, this 4 a.m. hour, Tuesday morning, October 6th. We're down another degree to 52 outside of the WTOP studios, where the time now on WTOP is 4:10. 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And on WTOP, we bring you money news at 10 and 40. Once again, over to John.
12: It's the end of the line for a once popular Italian restaurant chain. Bertucci's has closed its last restaurant in our area. The chain, known for its brick oven pizza, turned the lights out at its last location in Springfield last week. Bertucci's used to have more than 100 locations around the country, according to the Washington Business Journal. Choice Hotels continues to court travelers who need to stay for more than a day or two. The North Bethesda company says it has now opened 600 extended stay hotels. The latest is an Everhome Suites hotel near the Denver airport. A winning Monday for stocks, especially the NASDAQ. The Dow Jones Industrial Average up 90 points. The S&P 500 advanced 51. And the NASDAQ would finish at a record closing high. It was up some 286 points Monday. John Werdock, WTOP News.
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2: It's been a few weeks now since the first report surfaced that the hacker group called Shiny Hunters, as they're known, claimed it got a hold of very personal information of FBI employees and even information on their spouses and families. U.S. officials have announced this week another arrest now in this case of one of the members of that hacker group. This person was picked up in Jordan, we're told, this morning. Another person arrested last week in this case by police in the Netherlands. As the arrests are announced this week, there is some new info out there about how the hackers got into the FBI jobs website in the first place and what the agency knew about the vulnerabilities. This morning, Carol Linig, senior investigative reporter for MS Now, is here with us to talk about the significance of this breach.
20: Experts say that this breach of FBI data is probably the most significant and consequential counterintelligence attack at the FBI in modern history. The reason is that all FBI emails, cell phone numbers, home addresses, as well as private information of 8,000 local law enforcement officers who served on FBI task forces has been basically stolen and is available potentially publicly and to these hackers. Here's what agents told us and sources. One, that this had to be incompetence on the part of FBI leadership, because a third party human resources software company that Bureau was using had allowed this information to get into an internet facing place, and it was not properly patched, despite a warning to the FBI that there was this vulnerability, and this vulnerability needed some sort of extra blanket

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1: Investigation that they already had ongoing of Shiny Hunters, the group that hacked this material. They're trying to understand that both the how it happened and if there's anything else that is similarly vulnerable, although it's hard to imagine someone stealing something more sensitive than all of these agents' personal information. The attack was not financially motivated. The group said that they were claiming this was a retaliatory strike meant to embarrass the FBI and also get them to change or remove an advisory that they had put out about this organization. So it was kind of like weaponizing this attack to make the FBI look really terrible. Now we know the FBI is obviously very aware of this, but agents are actually upset because they don't feel that exposed staff received very clear communication about how they were affected and what of their material was now stolen.
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3: Accident cleanup closes the ramp from the inner loop of the Beltway in Tysons to go north on 123 up towards McLean. Be prepared for police direction. Looks like your through lanes, though, are open as you continue on 495 north up towards the American Legion Bridge. Outer loop, you're in good shape through Tysons and past I-66. Overnight road work eastbound on 66 after the Beltway has wrapped up. Looks like they've also finished up on Route 50 out in Loudoun County in South Riding near the Fairfax County Parkway. They had been milling and paving in both directions. Pavement, though, might be a little uneven over there. 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I'm Robert Workman, your next traffic report in 10 minutes.
4: Fantastic October weather continues later this morning and into the afternoon with lots of sunshine, high temperature just around 65 degrees. This evening, we're totally dry, and the same for the overnight with temperatures dipping to the 40s by early tomorrow morning. Wednesday brings us sunshine around 70 to 75 degrees, more typical for this time of year. Lower 80s on Thursday, and by Friday, we're back to the mid-70s. Our next best chance for a few showers will come on Sunday. I'm 7 News Senior Meteorologist Steve Rudin, the Storm Alert Weather Center.
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2: Let's talk politics on WTOP. Election 2026. Democrats heading into the final month now before the midterm elections, increasingly optimistic about their chances of taking control of Congress. Republicans currently hold slim majorities in both the House and Senate this week, but Democrats are expanding that map, we understand, targeting races in traditionally Republican territory. Recent polling, in fact, has moved in the Democrats' direction more times than not, while President Trump's approval rating continues to fall. Democrats need a net gain of just 3 seats to take the House. The Senate is a tougher climb here, we understand, this morning, although several Republican-held seats are now competitive. News Nation correspondent Mills Hayes has more on that.
10: We are just 4 weeks away from Election Day, and control of Congress is on the line. Candidates, they're trying to make their final push to voters. And in battleground state Georgia, we asked voters their top issues driving them to the polls.
11: The economy.

0: economy.
1: Voters tell us the cost of everyday life is weighing on their decisions, along with AI, healthcare, and other issues.
2: Gas is astronomical, so a lot of people are making some tough decisions on extra spending and where to, you know, make sure their families are fed and picking up extra jobs.
3: Healthcare, housing, and crime.
4: The way the economy's going is definitely a concern, you know. You got AI and the war in Iran and all that stuff.
1: Voters are paying attention to how candidates are addressing their biggest concerns or not. Here in Georgia, Democratic Senator John Ossoff is fighting to keep his seat against Republican Mike Collins. Republicans hold a 53-47 majority, but just four seats could flip that. Decision Desk HQ rates the Senate races in Iowa, Texas, Ohio, and Maine as toss-ups. Georgia and Michigan currently lean blue. The DDHQ polling average shows Ossoff leading Collins 50-42%. In Texas, Democrat James Tallarico holds a slight polling lead over Republican Ken Paxton. In Michigan, Democrat Abdul El-Sayed leads Republican Mike Rogers 48-44%.
5: News Nation correspondent Mills Hayes, Tuesday morning on WTOP. Next is part arts and part protests. WTOP's Neil Augenstein talks with the multimedia artist who turns some of Washington's most powerful buildings into a canvas.
6: We're most famous for doing projections on the Trump Hotel.
7: Nobody invited Robin Bell to project the words "Pay Trump Bribes Here" over the front door of the Trump International Hotel in 2017.
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7: His hope is images can advance social change.
6: The idea of bringing work from the studio to the street. And also invite in people to see work in the world that they live in.
7: He doesn't block traffic and takes the audience's sensitivities into account.
6: We don't show nudity. We don't show extreme violence. These images will be seen by people randomly. So the people who come upon our projections, there's not a consent to see those kind of images.
7: Robin Bell's projections and traditional artwork are on display here at the Addison Ripley Fine Art Gallery in Georgetown. Neil Augenstein, WTOP News.
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12: Some positive news on the Jaden Daniels front. The Commanders quarterback is expected to practice all week. And the plan, according to head coach Dan Quinn, is for him to start Sunday against the Giants in Landover, as the Giants are first place in the NFC East, 3-1 record. Commanders are 1-3. Coach Dan Quinn.
13: Don't get it twisted. My belief in them isn't wavering. You know, got a good fire that's been lit, and we'll channel it the right way.
12: NFL suspending line judge Jeff Seaman 2 games and referee Adrian Hill for 1 game as punishment for instances of unprofessional conduct towards players this past weekend. Baltimore Ravens unsure whether quarterback Lamar Jackson will be able to play Sunday night against the Atlanta Falcons. Atlanta was in action on Monday night, took care of the Saints down in New Orleans. Baseball playoffs, White Sox taking a 2-0 lead over the Cleveland Guardians in that best-of-5 ALDS. Same goes for Tampa Bay, the Rays taking care of the Yankees. And Alex Ovechkin says this is his final go-around with the Washington Capitals, saying yes, he's going to retire after the season. Starting the year, the all-time leading goal scorer, 929 career goals. Caps home opener Wednesday night versus Pittsburgh. Frank Hanrahan, WTOP Sports.
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5: Coming up next half hour after traffic and weather this Tuesday morning.
15: 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I'm Mitchell Miller, today on The Hill.
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5: Good Tuesday morning, 428 on WTOP. Traffic and weather on WTOP.
18: Slow going on the outer loop of the Beltway in Prince George's County through the work zone that begins north of Joint Base Andrews and blocks 2 right lanes on the way up towards Ritchie Marlborough Road. Looks like the State Highway Administration crews are starting to pick up those barrels, but it's particularly slow right now. Stay over to the center and to the far left as best you can. Past there, you should be okay from Landover Road through New Carrollton and College Park and around towards Silver Spring. Inner loop of the Beltway in Tyson's, accident cleanup closes the exit ramp to go north on 123 towards McLean. The through lanes appear to be open, but you'll see a lot of flashing lights over in that area. We're brought to you by Silver Diner, back by popular demand at Silver Diner. $3, $5, $25 Fridays. $3 sodas, $5 classic margaritas or milkshakes, and any bottle of wine for $25. I'm Robert Workman, your next traffic report in 10 minutes.
19: Plenty of sunshine later this morning and into the afternoon. Daytime high temperatures on the cool side, considering the time of year, just around 65 degrees. It's chilly later this evening and into the overnight, with wake-up temperatures on your Wednesday only in the 40s. High temperatures on Wednesday around 70 to 75 degrees. Another beautiful day on Thursday, lower 80s. By Friday, we're just a little bit cooler, 72 to 77, with shower chances on the rise for Sunday. I'm 7 News senior meteorologist Steve Rudin in the Storm Alert Weather Center.
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5: A Tuesday morning, October 6th, 2026. We do thank you for taking us along for the early 4 a.m. hour ride. Welcome in. Glad you're with us. I'm Dean Lane. Teddy Gelman is our producer. Our top story. begin with the Trump administration closely monitoring reports this week of a possible pneumonic plague, a case in Russia. 28-year-old laboratory worker in Siberia, we're told, died after developing pneumonia of an unknown origin. Now, she worked at an institute, they say, that studies plague and other dangerous diseases. It is not confirmed this morning that she had pneumonic plague, but a hospital where she was treated has been quarantined, now we understand, this week, and people who came in contact with her are being monitored as we speak. For his part, Secretary of State Marco Rubio says this week Russia has shared some information on this with the U.S. He further says there is no cause for alarm, but the situation deserves close attention. ABC News correspondent Karen Hua.
2: Health officials in Russia have launched what they're describing as anti-epidemic measures, but they insist the situation is under control. The U.S. State Department releasing a statement saying, "We are aware of reports of a fatal case of suspected pneumonic plague. We encourage Russian authorities to share accurate information quickly and openly." Officials in Russia say people who came in contact with the infected lab worker are now being observed. That group reportedly includes dozens of people. The good news is authorities say those people have shown no symptoms and no other infections have been reported. American officials say the plague is treatable with common antibiotics, especially when treatment begins early. So officials in Siberia are trying to calm any fears, saying the situation at the research lab is stable.
5: ABC News correspondent Karen Hua, Tuesday morning at 4:32 on WTOP. Another big story of the morning, Saudi Arabia has launched, apparently, an offensive against Yemen's Houthi rebels, potentially creating another military challenge for the U.S. American forces, as you know, are already heavily committed in the war with Iran, and renewed fighting in Yemen could, they say, stretch those resources even further. Let's get more from WTOP National Security correspondent J.J. Green this morning.
3: The U.S. is providing Saudi Arabia with intelligence, advisors, and targeting information already, while stopping short of direct combat operations. But that line could sooner become harder to maintain because Saudi Arabia has launched a major offensive, sending more than 100 fighter jets into the region to attack Houthi rebels, and they're fighting with Yemen's regular military against them. If the Houthis intensify their attacks on Red Sea shipping, American destroyers could again be required to intercept ballistic missiles, cruise missiles, and drones around Bab el Mandeb. U.S. bases across the Gulf could become targets. So this is indeed another possible headache for the U.S. Washington is already reinforcing the region, and there is a danger of mission creep. The Pentagon itself, they could find itself being simultaneously dealing with Iran, the Hormuz problem, Yemen, the Red Sea, and protecting American forces across the region.
5: WTOP National Security Correspondent J.J. Green. U.S. bombers, meantime, left a base in the U.K. because of a threat, according to President Trump.
4: An Iran-linked threat sparked a weekend evacuation of long-range bombers from RAF Fairford in southern England, President Trump told reporters.
23: No, we had a threat, and if we're going to be threatened, we'll just move them, and that sort of alleviates that.
4: The president did not describe the nature of the threat, but last month, five men were arrested for suspicion of terrorism near the airbase. Vice President J.D. Vance says the aircraft were moved out of an abundance of caution. The Pentagon confirms the bombers returned to home bases in the U.S., but says the military remains ready to carry out operations anytime, anywhere.
5: That's Fox News correspondent Jared Halpin at the White House.
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5: WTOP at 4:36 on your Tuesday morning. The nation's high court is where we turn next. The Supreme Court opening its new term this week Monday with a climate change case on the dock. Now, the justices heard arguments over whether or not oil companies can be sued by state and local governments for the costs of climate change. This case involves, we understand, a lawsuit from Boulder, Colorado, accusing ExxonMobil as well as Suncor Energy of misleading customers about the climate impact of their product.
6: The justices are set to decide whether a singular city like Boulder, Colorado, can try to leverage state law, come into state court to sue fossil fuel producers for billions of dollars worth of damages over accusations they've contributed to climate change. The Supreme Court is going to decide whether such a lawsuit is allowed to proceed, or, as the companies argue, is that state law lawsuit preempted by federal law, like the Clean Air Act? And I will say, coming out of these arguments today, I was in the room. They lasted just under 2 hours. You did have some of the court's conservatives, particularly Justice Brett Kavanaugh, signaling a lot of sympathy with the companies. But I will say, some of the other justices were really working through some of the novel legal issues in this case, and I don't think it is at all clear how this one is going to come out.
5: That's Zach Schoenfeld, courts and legal reporter for The Hill. Former House Speaker Dennis Hastert has died at the age of 84. Hastert served longer, you may remember, as Speaker than any other Republican, but his legacy was later overshadowed by stunning allegations of sexual abuse involving children. That investigation ultimately led to Hastert serving time in federal prison. WTOP's Capitol Hill correspondent Mitchell Miller, Tuesday morning, today on The Hill with the latest.
15: Dennis Hastert served as House Speaker for 8 years, from 1999 to 2007. He worked with President George W. Bush to get anti-terror legislation passed after 9/11, and his policy of only bringing up Republican bills that had enough support to get passed became known as the Hastert Rule. But after he left Congress in 2007, his reputation came crashing down after he was charged in a scheme to pay millions of dollars to a man who had accused him of sexually abusing him when he was 14 years old. Hastert was his high school wrestling coach in Illinois. He served more than a year in prison, the highest-ranked public official ever to serve time behind bars. On Capitol Hill, Mitchell Miller, WTOP News.
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5: Good Tuesday morning, October 6th. Thanks for taking the ride with us. 4:38 is the time. Traffic and weather on the 8th. Good morning to Robert Workman in the WTOP Traffic Center.
18: Good morning, Dean. Outer loop of the Beltway in Prince George's County. The slow spot is state highway crews start to pick up the construction barrels. They got a couple of 100,000 of them to get out of the way. Two right lanes have been blocked north of Pennsylvania Avenue, heading up past Ritchie Marlboro Road. They've got about half of the barrels out of the way. Stay over to the center and to the left, though. It's going to cost you a few minutes on the way up towards Landover. On the Beltway through College Park and Silver Spring, your lanes are open. Coming down to I-95 and the BWD Parkway from Laurel, everything looks good to 495. Likewise, along 270, down from Germantown and Gaithersburg. Over on the Virginia side, I see a VDOT truck southbound on I-95 south of Lorton in the left lane. Northbound, looks like your lanes, though, are open on the way to Springfield. I'm Robert Workman, your next traffic report in 10 minutes.
5: Now we take you over to the P.J. 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Over to 7 News meteorologist Steve Rudin with a look at that forecast. Pretty nice day today as we roll into this Tuesday.
19: As we move through our Tuesday, plenty of sunshine on the way with temperatures nearing 65 degrees later this afternoon. Mainly clear and chilly overnight. We're in the 40s. Tomorrow it's a warmer day, still lots of sunshine, 70 to 75. And by Thursday, we're in the lower 80s. Friday brings us a mix of sun and clouds, but still trending dry, 75 to 77 degrees for your forecast high temperature. Lower 70s on Saturday and a better chance for showers on Sunday, but not a washout. I'm 7 News senior meteorologist Steve Rudin in the Storm Alert Weather Center.
5: Right now, we're at 47 degrees. Lanham and Gaithersburg, you're waking up to 50 in Arlington, down to 51 outside the WTOP studios, where the time now on Tuesday morning is 4:40. And on WTOP, of course, we bring you Money News at 10 and 40. Here's John.
7: Marriott is giving new meaning to the saying, going Dutch. The Bethesda hotel giant has announced it's expanding in the Netherlands. It has inked a deal with Townhouse Hotels to add 8 properties there. The deal will mean Marriott will add more than 700 rooms in the Dutch market. A retail center in Herndon is headed to foreclosure. Worldgate Center faces an auction at the end of the month. The Washington Business Journal says the owner walked away from a $50 million loan. And Southwest Airlines is launching a new ad campaign called Enter Airplane Mode. The carrier says America is burnt out right now and people need to turn off their phones and go on vacation. Stocks would notch a win Monday. The Dow Jones Industrial Average up 90 points. The S&P 500 added 51. And the NASDAQ was up more than 1%. It would rise 286 points. John Wardock, WTOP News.
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21: 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News happens here.
5: President Donald Trump traveled to Nebraska Monday night without a primary print reporter aboard Air Force One after the White House blocked Politico recently from that flight. Politico was scheduled to serve as the print pool reporter responsible for providing updates to other news organizations. The White House contacted several other outlets to fill the spot, but each declined. The move is the latest clash right now going on between the Trump administration and the media. A federal judge in the case recently blocked the White House, you may remember, from banning Politico, CNN, and MS Now, all from the White House grounds. But that ruling, they say, did not address access to Air Force One. Stay tuned.
10: Good day, sunshine.
5: A bill that would make daylight saving time permanent, passing the U.S. House with bipartisan support. That was earlier this year, in fact, but prospects here look dim for its passage in the Senate, we're told this morning.
11: The House passed the Sunshine Protection Act in July. The bill received support and opposition from members of both parties. The bill's future in the Senate remains unclear, and lawmakers won't be back on Capitol Hill until after the midterm elections. Senate Majority Leader John Thune has previously expressed doubt about whether the bill can reach the 60 votes it needs to advance.
5: That is News Nation correspondent Kristen Efkow on WTOP. On the medical page, there's an update now this morning on that measles outbreak in Pennsylvania.
12: State health officials say Pennsylvania has surpassed 1,000 measles cases this year. It's the largest state measles outbreak in more than 3 decades. The state says the current outbreak started in April, west of Philadelphia. Of the more than 1,000 cases, close to 200 people were taken to hospitals. 5 people died. The governor of New York declared a disaster emergency because of measles cases in neighboring states and in rural areas of New York. Around the country, the CDC says this is the worst year for measles since 1991, with nearly 3,900 reported cases. Health experts attribute such outbreaks to low vaccination rates. I'm Ed Donahue.
5: For years, speaking of the medical page, pediatricians could generally point families to one set of federal vaccine recommendations. With guidance now coming from multiple sources these days, some doctors are spending more and more time answering patients' questions and explaining which recommendations they should follow.
13: With the CDC, states, and medical organizations now offering guidance on vaccines, pediatricians say more parents are arriving at appointments with questions.
26: Because of the amount of varying information from a variety of sources, especially sources coming from high up in government, every parent, on some level, is wondering about which vaccines are the right vaccines.
13: Dr. Molly O'Shea with the American Academy of Pediatrics says visits are taking longer as doctors answer parents' questions, and those conversations are especially important as fewer children arrive at school fully vaccinated.
26: More children are entering kindergarten this year than any year past in the last couple of decades, undervaccinated.
13: O'Shea says pediatricians remain a trusted source for families with questions about vaccines. Mike Murillo, WTOP News.
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5: A Northern Virginia school system is out with a plan to incentivize community members to become substitute teachers. We're talking about the city of Alexandria calling it the Substitute Incentive Pay Program, and the hope is to attract enough candidates for this list to make it a little easier to find full-time teachers coverage on Mondays and Fridays. There are different incentives on the table, we understand, based on which days and how many days a substitute would work. WTOP Scott Gelman is covering.
0: This started on October 1st, and it's a bonus amount of money tied to the number of days that you appear in the classroom. So for starters, this is a $250 stipend for every 20 student learning days within a consecutive two-month period that you work. Basically throughout the entire school year. This program runs until May 30th. They're also offering additionally another $150 for a total of six combined Mondays and Fridays within also a two-month consecutive period. All of the significance there is it's hardest to get teachers coverage on Mondays and on Fridays. This is on top of the traditional pay, a creative approach to try to make sure that there is indeed a teacher in front of a student in the city of Alexandria this school year.
2: Scott, is Monday and Friday because teachers are taking vacations, or is it like sick call-outs and then, oh, I might take a vacation day here? Because you'd think school system would be prepared if you're putting in your time to be off.
0: Right, and it seems like that is based on vacation time data to suggest that on a Monday or a Friday, teachers are going to have those long weekends, and so those days are when the most substitute teachers are needed, and if you don't have the pool, essentially you're going to have a little bit more of a harder time filling those. This is not original, by the way. This is something that started in the 2024-25 school year. Then it was not as much the incentive dollar amount as it is now, and also just talking about some of the requirements that we're looking at for substitute teachers in the city of Alexandria. You have to have 48 hours of college credit. You fill out an application. There's an interview, and you also have to pass a background check before you could appear there.
3: Do you have any idea how many more substitutes that the city needs here?
0: Sean, we've asked that question to the city of Alexandria and the school system. We're still waiting for the exact numbers, but for them to put in place an incentive program of this nature, of course, this is costing the school system money, tells you that they're hoping to expand that pool and hoping to do it now before the holidays, Thanksgiving, Christmas, New Year's, winter break, and then you ultimately return for spring as well.
2: I've always been curious about this, and I don't know if you know this off the top of your head or maybe just know in general terms. What are the requirements? What do you need to be a sub? Can it just, do you need to have an education background?
0: Not at all. It is, again, the 48 hours of college credit. You fill out the application, you do an interview, go through the background check. Assuming all of that checks out, you are qualified then to become either a daily substitute or perhaps in some cases a longer-term substitute, which offers a little bit more stability.
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18: Interloop of the Beltway going through Tyson's. Police activity at the exit ramp for northbound 123 to take you up into McLean. Looks like that ramp is still blocked. I believe your through lanes, though, are open as you come up from Route 7. I don't see much of a delay on the way up past the Dulles Toll Road towards the American Legion Bridge. Northbound on I-95, your lanes are open from Dumfries and Dale City on the way to Springfield. I see a VDOT truck southbound south of Lorton in the left lane. Beltway in Prince George's County, the slow spot right now as state highway crews are picking up the construction barrels. Right half of the roadway, though, still tied up north of Route 4 Pennsylvania Avenue on the way up towards Ritchie Marlboro Road, so stay over to the left to be safe. I'm Robert Workman, your next traffic report in 10 minutes.
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5: Hey, early risers, here's one for you this morning. You'll have the opportunity to see a rare celestial occurrence on this Tuesday. ABC's Wayne Cabot says all you have to do is look up.
6: You got to be up around 4 o'clock in the morning to see it, Jupiter being eclipsed by the moon, visible across the eastern U.S. and much of the central U.S. and adjacent southern Canada. Astronomer Joe Rayo tells ABC News it should be spectacular and particularly beautiful, the illusion of a sparkling diamond at the edge of the moon, the third such occurrence since 1889. Wayne Cabot, ABC News.
5: Former pastor and American Idol contestant Caleb Flynn will spend the rest of his life behind bars. An Ohio judge sentenced Flynn this week to life in prison after he was convicted of murdering his wife, Ashley, you may remember, as we reported, and tampering with evidence in the case. Flynn appeared as a contestant on American Idol back in 2013.
7: We saw Caleb Flynn. He was emotional. Then he started crying when he was reading a letter dedicated to both his daughters, who are 10 and 12 years old.
8: I have so many thoughts and dreams of raising you and seeing you grow up to be mighty women of God. But unfortunately, I can't. It's why I'm sorry.
7: But in it all, he still maintained that he did not kill his wife. But mind you, prosecutors have found with several evidence. I mean, throughout this whole trial, there was so much evidence that was laid out against him. During the trial, they say that he called 911 to report that this intruder broke into their home, made it look like and staged it like a home invasion, if you will, a burglary situation.
5: ABC News correspondent Melissa Aiden this morning. In another case following the death of her partner, Gypsy Rose Blanchard has launched a petition advocating for law to reel in online abuse.
9: Gypsy Rose Blanchard is turning pain into purpose, pushing for Keenan's Law, a petition to change how social media platforms handle repeated harassment reports after she says her partner, Keenan Ken Erker, faced an overwhelming amount of online scrutiny prior to his death. The 34-year-old Erker was found dead at his Louisiana home last week. The sheriff's office says the case is still under investigation with no signs of foul play. Blanchard told People magazine she believes it was a drug overdose. Blanchard says reports were made across multiple platforms, but far too often the response was no violation. She wrote, in part, fame does not erase humanity.
5: Fox correspondent Michelle Polino on WTOP. To the world of entertainment, Tom Cruise suffered one of the worst opening weekends of his more than 40-year film career. News Nation entertainment reporter Melvin Roberts explains.
10: The ambitious new film Digger, bombing by box office standards, debuting with just $8 million and $20 million worldwide. It's being reported that it cost $160 million just to make, not counting the marketing. So it stands to lose around $150 million if it's lucky enough to get $50 million globally. This is Tom Cruise's lowest opening in 19 years. Digger also got a bleak cinema score of C+. So it turns out those who did see it didn't really dig it.
5: The movie also performed poorly at the global box office, we're told this morning, grossing $20 million, which is surprising given how well Cruise's films do with international audiences.
0: ABC Entertainment News.
11: Avengers Endgame just broke an all-time record. Thanks to its re-release in theaters, the 2019 film is now the highest-grossing film ever worldwide, surpassing Avatar. Marvel is owned by Disney, the parent company of ABC News. Dolly Parton's ABC special has revealed its lineup. Ashley McBride, Carrie Underwood, Reba McEntire, Ella Langley, Lainey Wilson, and more are set to perform on the two-hour live tribute. CMA presents I Will Always Love You, A Celebration of Dolly Parton. Airs October 21st at 9 p.m. Eastern on ABC and Disney+. And the late David Bowie is being commemorated for his 80th year. Starting now and running through 2027, there will be a series of special events, releases, and fan experiences all over the world in celebration of what would have been Bowie's 80th birthday. Mike Dubusky, ABC News.
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3: Just four games into the NFL season and the Commanders, a lot of question marks surrounding injuries. We do know that Coach Dan Quinn saying on Monday that he expects quarterback Jaden Daniels will practice all week, and the plan is for Daniels to start against the Giants on Sunday in Landover in a big NFC East battle, because the Giants are 3-1. Commanders off to a 1-3 start. Not something that this team thought they would be at, especially at Coach Dan Quinn.
13: We're all frustrated and pissed, but I thought overall the players have, like, honestly created an excellent crew together. These guys are strong, they're connected. And
3: injury updates, nothing yet on Marcus Mariota and how long he'll be out with that MCL sprain. Same deal with wide receiver Terry McLaurin, who missed the loss to the Colts with a hamstring injury. Monday Night Football saw the Falcons take care of the Saints in New Orleans. Speaking of the Falcons, Ravens are not certain whether quarterback Lamar Jackson will be able to play Sunday night against the Falcons because of an ankle injury. On the ice, Ovi, the Grade 8, says this season will be his final year in the NHL. Made the decision to retire over the summer with his family. NHL's all-time leading goal scorer, 929 and counting. Caps home opener Wednesday night versus Pittsburgh. Baseball playoffs, Tampa Bay takes a 2-0 lead over the Yankees with a victory in that to ALDS. Same goes for the White Sox over the Guardians. I'm Frank Hanrahan, WTOP Sports.
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17: This is Bishop Michael Burbidge of the Catholic Diocese of Arlington. It is easy to become bitter or hold a grudge after being treated poorly or simply misunderstood. And sometimes, long after the moment has passed, we may be tempted to dwell on our past hurts. The Lord shows us another way, the freedom that comes through forgiveness. Jesus tells us that if we forgive others, our Heavenly Father will forgive us. It is not always easy to offer pardon, but it is possible. With God's grace, even the deepest wounds can begin to heal. So pray for the grace to let go of grudges and bitterness and to extend forgiveness. It may not change the past, but it will transform the future. Then you will know the Lord's mercy and peace and experience the freedom that comes from a heart renewed by His love and a life that imitates His mercy and goodness.
5: 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Traffic and weather, and good morning to Robert Workman in the WTOP Traffic Center.
18: Good morning, Dean. Caller to the WTOP Traffic Hotline reports a crash northbound on 301 just before Cedarville Road. As you come up out of Charles County, headed towards Brandywine, seeing the center of the roadway tied up, and I see slow traffic coming up from just north of Waldorf. So be alert through there. Helps on the way. Outer loop of the Beltway. It looks like the road work is out of the way now in Prince George's County north of Route 4. So those lanes are open. You're okay on northbound 95 coming up towards Springfield. Still have accident cleanup on the ramp from the inner loop of the Beltway and Tysons to go north on 123. Use caution through there. 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I'm Robert Workman, your next traffic report in 10 minutes.
19: Fantastic October weather continues later this morning and into the afternoon with lots of sunshine, high temperature just around 65 degrees. This evening, we're totally dry, and the same for the overnight with temperatures dipping to the 40s by early tomorrow morning. Wednesday brings us sunshine around 70 to 75 degrees, more typical for this time of year. Lower 80s on Thursday, and by Friday, we're back to the mid-70s. Our next best chance for a few showers will come on Sunday. I'm 7 News Senior Meteorologist Steve Rudin in the Storm Alert Weather Center.
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5: Good Tuesday morning, October 6th. I'm Dean Lane. Coming up in the 5 a.m. hour on WTOP this Tuesday.
20: Street takeovers could cost participants $5,000 in Montgomery County. I'm Kate Ryan.
5: Jury selection continues in the trial of a Northern Virginia man accused of killing his wife.
21: What local doctors say you should know in light of recent reports about an employee at a Russian plague lab. I'm Elisa Gale.
5: Metro riders could soon be paying more.
22: It's the oldest standing mural in D.C. painted by Latino immigrants. I'm Matt Koufax.
5: 5 o'clock.
23: From ABC News, I'm Sherry Preston. Promises and controversy on the campaign trail with President Trump. In Nebraska, the president making a move that he says will help cut the price of diesel, citing an order allowing a type of diesel typically only used on farms to be used on the road.
24: This order will also drive down the cost of all goods, including grocery prices, very substantially, and it's an honor to do it. And we're not going to need it long, I hope. We're not going to need it long because your prices are plummeting and they're going to really be plummeting just a little while.
23: But the president also suggesting that Iran could, in his words, take out an American city.
24: It's a small price to pay for keeping the world safe, keeping our country safe. They can take out a city. Let them take out Los Angeles. Let them take out San Diego. This is a very small price to pay.
23: The mayors of both cities and the governor of California slamming the joke. Protests at Cornell University over how the Ivy League school handled the allegations 2 years ago of an alleged gang rape at a frat. ABC's Aaron Katursky.
25: Anger over Cornell's handling of the allegations turning violent. Vandals smashing the glass doors of the administration building and sending a message in spray paint saying in part, rapists are protected. The case is now in the hands of the state attorney general's office, which has already reached out to Jane Doe's attorney.
23: ABC News obtaining phone calls that Jane Doe recorded with one of the frat brothers. On the call, she says he was completely intoxicated that night and surrounded. She was completely intoxicated and surrounded by up to 10 men. New concerns about the death of a lab worker in Russia from a suspected case of pneumonic plague. The 28-year-old died last week in Siberia. Hundreds of people are now being monitored. Televangelist Jim Baker has died. He and his wife Tammy Faye made millions through their PTL network, came crashing down when he admitted an affair with his secretary. This is ABC News.
26: It's 5:02 on Tuesday, October 6th. We are at 51 degrees this morning. It'll be sunny today, going up to the mid-60s later. Good morning, I'm John Aaron.
27: Hi there, good morning, I'm Kristen Diaz. Here's a look at our top stories we're following at the Sour Street takeovers. They're getting more expensive in Montgomery County with a new proposal that could mean thousands of dollars in fines for anyone who participates. WTOP's Kate Ryan explains how the county council is now moving forward to try to put a stop to this dangerous event.
28: Montgomery County Acting Police Chief Darren Frank on the hazards of street takeovers where drivers and observers close off roadways to speed, race, and perform stunts.
29: They get people hurt and they can get people killed, and they're disrupting our community.
28: A Montgomery County Council Committee on Public Safety voted to amend a bill to boost penalties from $1,000 to $5,000. Councilmember Don Ludke explained why.
30: There's a gambling component to this. There is a betting component to this.
28: So to have an impact, she said, when people are cited,
30: then it's going to hurt. And it needs to.
28: Next, the bill goes to the full council for consideration. Kate Ryan, WTOP News.
26: Election 2026. Maryland voters get their only scheduled debate for governor tonight. Democratic Governor Wes Moore will face Republican challenger Dan Cox in the hour-long event. Starts at 7 tonight and it'll be moderated by WBAL anchor Jason Newton. Maryland Public Television is producing the debate, which will air on WBAL and WBAL News Radio, as well as other local and public media stations. The election is November 3rd.
27: Well, the price you pay to ride the Metro bus and Metro Rail in our area could go up as soon as July. Metro is out with a new proposal that calls for an increase in rail fares over 11%. This means today's rail fares that range from $2.25 to maybe $6.75, that could go up to $2.50 and $7.50. Metro officials say inflation is behind the new proposal.
31: Diesel prices are really high right now, so that's what the Metro buses use. Energy prices are higher right now. That's what Metro trains run on. Salaries are higher. The union that represents most of Metro's frontline workers has a very strong contract in place with them. So those are all inflation adjusted things that Metro says that it has to account for.
27: Now that was NBC 4 transportation reporter Adam Tuss.
26: Jury selection is set to continue today in the murder trial of Naresh Bhatt. It's been more than 2 years since his wife, Mamta Kafle Bhatt, disappeared from their Manassas Park home. Naresh has pleaded not guilty to murder, concealing a body, and physically defiling a body. His lawyers asked the judge to delay the trial, saying they're still reviewing evidence. The judge denied that request. About 175 potential jurors showed up yesterday, and the trial is expected to last about 7 weeks. Prosecutors are expected to present DNA evidence and evidence involving a saw found inside the couple's home. Mamta's body has not been found.
27: Concerns about a possible outbreak are growing after a Russian lab worker died from an unidentified form of pneumonia. Now, dozens of people in Russia have been ordered to quarantine. WTOP's Annalisa Gale is getting answers from MedStar Washington Hospital Center.
0: A 28-year-old researcher who worked as a lab tech in an institute dedicated to studying plague and other infectious diseases died after being diagnosed with pneumonia of unknown origin, according to CNN, which has some around the world concerned. But here at home, MedStar Washington Hospital Center Section Director of Infectious Diseases, Dr. Glenn Wortman, says people should not panic.
1: You know, in the medieval ages, plague spread widely, killed millions and millions of people, but we're in a different place these days. We have effective antibiotics. I don't see this blowing up like COVID or flu. There may be a few other people, but it's not going to spread widely.
3: What are you advising patients at this point if they have to travel to maybe Russia or anything like that?
1: There should be no concern with this.
0: Russian authorities say they found no evidence the woman's illness was caused by pathogens she worked with. Annalisa Gale, WTOP News.
26: The Commanders lost in London, despite in some ways outplaying the Colts. In today's DC Sports Filtered, Rob Woodfork says injuries aren't the only thing Washington is dealing with.
6: Washington outgained Indianapolis 317 yards to 257 and won the turnover battle 2-1. Those numbers usually win football games. Here's what loses them. 10 penalties for 84 yards and 2 for 15 on third down. Yes, some of those flags were soft and even objectively and egregiously bad, but blaming the officials lets the Commanders off a bit too easily. One penalty turned a third down stop into a Colts touchdown drive. Indy had their choice of two penalties on one play that erased an 87-yard Washington touchdown. Injuries have already shrunk the margin for error. The Commanders played Sunday without their top two quarterbacks most of the way, their top receiver, and two best offensive linemen. Their only path to winning is clean, complementary football. So that margin can't keep getting spent on bad coaching decisions and even worse execution. And we saw this way before Sunday. The Commanders are 3-13 over their last 16 games, tied for the third worst record in the NFL over that span. And next up is the first place Giants, a division game for a team already two division losses deep. At some point, injuries stop explaining the losing and start exposing everything else. Dan Quinn can't coach who's missing on game day, but he sure better coach the mistakes out of who's left. I'm Rob Woodfork, and that's DC Sports Filtered.
27: Coming up,
7: a new survey on how Northern Virginia business leaders see data centers. I'm John Werdock.
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26: Traffic and weather, let's get started with Rita Kessler.
2: And right now, not a whole lot going on in the area. However, thanks to callers for letting us know of an early unusual delay trying to get into Brandywine. Northbound 5 starts to slow as it approaches the merge with 301 in Brandywine. The crash is reported as northbound before McKentry in Cedarville in the center lane. Now, this was before response showed up to the scene, so they may be taking more lanes, but it was the center lane that was blocked. Once you get past it, everything looks good to the split in Brandywine. 5 continues good to the Beltway. 301, no problems headed toward Route 4. You'll also find no problems on the Beltway. Beltway looking good. Inner and outer loop through Maryland and Virginia. I-295, DC-295 headed toward the 11th Street Bridge, both at speed. In Virginia, 95 looks good. 395, no problems out of Springfield, crossing the 14th Street Bridge into the district. It was the inner loop of the Beltway, the ramp to northbound 123. Earlier, the ramp had been blocked with a dump truck crash. Keep an eye out in case that is still the case. Eastbound 66, starting to bog down just a bit in Centerville. Nothing major, and then it looks good to the Beltway. 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I'm Rita Kessler, your next traffic report in about 10 minutes.
4: Thank you very much. 7 News meteorologist Eileen Whalen.
13: It's a crisp October morning, one of the coolest mornings so far this season, with many of us in the 40s now. Sunny and cool on this Tuesday. Highs will get to around 65, and then another chilly night in the 40s expected. Tomorrow, sunny and seasonable with highs back into the lower 70s. Thursday, the warmest day of the week, up to 80. Sunny and 75 Friday, and then highs around 70 this week. But our next weather maker will bring increasing rain chances Sunday into Monday. I'm 7 News meteorologist Eileen Whalen in the Storm Alert Weather Center.
26: We are at 46 in Laurel this morning, 47 at Farragut Square, and 50 in Springfield.
4: Money news on WTOP. Vaccine stocks jumped yesterday amid reports of a possible plague outbreak in Russia. The reports have not been confirmed, but they helped fuel interest in vaccine makers. Novavax shares jumped 20%, their best day since January. The gains also followed strong results from Vaxcyte's large stage trial of an experimental pneumonia vaccine. Now, Vaxcyte shares surged 31%, while Moderna rose about 7%, and BioNTech gained about 1%.
26: Data centers may not be seen as a bad thing by everyone. WTOP business reporter John Wardock gets an exclusive look at the results of a local survey.
7: Many business leaders in Northern Virginia see an upside to data centers. A majority believe they will have a positive impact on the regional economy. A survey from the Northern Virginia Chamber of Commerce and Pinkston found 53% of top executives view data centers positively, while 34% have a negative view. 1 in 8 leaders, 13%, had no opinion. John Wardock, WTOP News.
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4: Well, coming up on WTOP, a Maryland college is trying to make continued education more accessible for low-income students. It's 512.
15: Two academies, one fierce rivalry, and a rematch you don't want to miss. Last year, the Merchant Marine Academy edged the Coast Guard Academy 39-38 in a small college thriller for the ages. ESPN ranked it number 69 among the top college football games of 2025. Now, the U.S. Coast Guard Academy and Merchant Marine Academy clash again in the Secretary's Cup. November 14th at 1 p.m. at Audi Field in Washington, D.C. 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
26: It's 5:15. I'm John Aaron.
27: I'm Kristen Diaz. Thanks for waking up with us. This National Hispanic Heritage Month, WTOP is sharing stories of the people, places, and organizations that help make our region stronger and more vibrant. In today's episode of Mad About Town, WTOP's Matt Koufax tells us about the oldest standing mural painted by Latino immigrants in the heart of Adams Morgan.
20: It occupies the entire alleyway facing side of a building on Adams Mill Road in the heart of Admo. At least five stories high with abstract characters straight out of a Picasso painting.
21: It's about reflecting the hectic life of the Latinos back then. Adams Morgan was the epicenter of the Latino migration in Washington, D.C.
20: Painted in 1977, Un Pueblo Sin Morales was the creation of two Chilean brothers, Carlos and Renato Salazar. They came to America fleeing the Pinochet military dictatorship in their home country.
21: The middle part of it, the centerpiece, is the Latinos watching through the TV what was happening back home. Think about this. Many of the individuals came here

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1: Aid or was damaged. Knowing its community significance, she told me they worked with D.C. Latino artist Juan Pineda.
2: We did a fundraiser, and in partnership with the D.C. Commission on Arts and Humanities, we raised enough money to hire Juan Pineda to come back to restore the mural.
1: There's also a small business this mural is painted on the side of, Kojibo Bakery. Their owner, Mon Fong, who moved into the space in 1993, told me he actually met the original artist, the Salazar brothers.
3: And they say hi to me, and then he told me he draw this picture. A lot of people, they come visit here, and they like to take a picture of this one.
1: Yeah.
3: So I feel proud of that.
1: The name of the mural itself, Un Pueblo Sin Murales, translated means a people without murals are a demuralized people. A bit of a play on words that also has a message at its core. Latinos and their contributions are proud to be represented in the nation's capital.
4: It means that we have a story to tell and to share with other members of our communities, to let people know the importance and relevance of coexistence first and the diversity value.
1: In the district, Matt Koufax, WTOP News.
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6: More details are being given as to why U.S. bombers had to be evacuated from a Britain airbase.
5: The president says your tax money will no longer go toward ads involving him on TV.
6: And protests and backlash continues to hit Cornell University over its handling of a drug rape case at one of its fraternities.
5: Keep it here. Full details on these stories in the minutes ahead.
6: 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Good morning.
7: Good morning, and right now another unusual delay this morning on westbound 66 after the Beltway headed toward Nutley Street. Watch out for anything that may have happened there. Northbound 28 starting to slow after Braddock and Walney headed toward Westfields Boulevard with nothing reported. Northbound 95 starting to fill in Woodbridge. Lanes are open. No problems on 395 right now. In Maryland, we have growing delays on 5 and 301 trying to get to the merge in Brandywine, headed toward McKendree in Cedarville. Before McKendree in Cedarville, the crash reported to be in the center of the roadway. Then it looks good all the way to the split in Brandywine, trying to head either toward the Beltway or toward Route 4. If you're on the Beltway, inner and outer loop look to be running well through both Maryland and Virginia, but earlier it was the inner loop ramp to northbound 123 had been blocked with an overturned dump truck, so keep an eye out in case that is still there. Southbound 270 starting to fill in a bit out of Frederick and passing 109. Then it looks good all the way to the Beltway. Fall is the best time to explore Anne Arundel County. Your perfect fall getaway is waiting. 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You're welcome. I'm Rita Kessler. Your next traffic report in about 10 minutes.
5: 7 News meteorologist Jordan Evans. It is a little cool out there this morning.
8: I'd say very chilly because it's our coldest morning in over 140 days once we get down into the mid-40s here in the next hour or so. So definitely grab the heavier layer this morning. It is chilly, and there's actually a bit of a breeze, so that I would not be surprised if there's a wind chill factor in a few spots as well. But we will warm things today, only up to 65. Today is our colder day of the week, but plenty of sunshine, dry air, and that humidity is quite low thanks to our cold front again. Then tomorrow we start to improve. We'll have a chilly start again, upper 40s, but the afternoon on Wednesday are back up to 74. We're pushing 80 on Thursday, our warmest day of the week, and then Friday looks pretty nice as well, 78 for a high temperature. So picture perfect fall-like weather throughout this entire week with no rain chances until Sunday or even next week as well. May finally get some help out of the tropics with a developing system there in the Gulf. Arlington now still at 51 degrees. We're at 46 in Leesburg and a chilly 45 at Germantown.
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4: 522.
5: Televangelist Jim Bakker has died at 86. He and his first wife, Tammy Faye, built a Christian TV empire in the 1980s, including the popular TV show The PTL Club, before a sex scandal and financial crimes brought everything crashing down. Here he is in a 1987 Nightline interview defending how they were paid.
6: In 1 week, I raised $30 million at one time last year. And Tammy's records and our books and all have brought in literally millions of dollars. And instead of royalties, we took a salary controlled by the board of directors. And I feel that we should have said no. We will not receive this.
5: He later served time in federal prison for fraud. He died yesterday.
4: A follow-up to concerns about anti-Semitism in Montgomery County schools. Bethesda Today reports MCPS Superintendent Thomas Taylor is promising more dialogue with more than 40 Jewish rabbis and cantors who called for stronger action. Now, Taylor says the district will work with them on training, social media guidelines, and other ways to address anti-Semitism. His response comes after recent incidents involving swastikas at schools in Bethesda and Gaithersburg. Now, the clergy had also pointed to a roughly 137% increase in reported hate bias incidents last school year. The Jewish Community Relations Council says the district needs to move quickly and that families should not have to wait for action.
5: A $110 billion Hollywood merger is set to close today, but there is a last-minute effort to stop it. Paramount subscribers are asking the Supreme Court to put the deal for Warner Brothers Discovery on hold. They argue the merger would hurt competition in streaming, news, and movie theaters. The Hollywood Reporter says a lower court approved a settlement last week and rejected an earlier request to block the deal.
4: Well, the Cybersecurity and Infrastructure Security Agency is revising a pay incentive program. Unless if half of its staff will now qualify for it. Federal News Network's Justin Doubleday has the details.
7: CISA is limiting the types of occupational series that are eligible for the cybersecurity retention incentive starting this month. The incentive can increase an employee's pay by up to 25%. CISA says it's limiting eligibility to mission-critical cyber positions after an inspector general report last year found the agency had previously allowed too many jobs to qualify for the incentive. The new eligibility criteria also requires employees to receive an exceeds expectations or higher as part of their annual performance review, and staff receiving the incentive must spend 51% or more of their time on cyber duties. Justin Doubleday, Federal News Network.
5: Sports brought to you by Amentum, delivering advanced solutions for space and defense. What's going on this morning, Dave Preston?
8: Talking a little playoff baseball. Both American League Division Series are on the thresholds of becoming sweeps. Tampa Bay pushing the New York Yankees to the brink by topping the Pinstripes 5-2, despite a pair of homers by the Yanks' Ben Rice. Chicago White Sox take a 2-0 series lead by beating Cleveland 4-3 behind 5 1/3 strong innings from University of Maryland product Sean Burke. NFL Commanders return stateside after losing their game to Indianapolis and multiple players to injury. Head coach Dan Quinn.
9: We're all frustrated and pissed, but I thought overall the players have, like, honestly created an excellent crew together. These guys are strong. They're connected. And NFC East division leader coming to town, and it's going to be an absolute battle, so there's no time to look too far back.
8: That's right. Commanders 1-3 with 2 division losses. Not in a great place right now. Monday Night Football saw Atlanta torch New Orleans 45-17. NHL Capitals captain Alex Ovechkin telling his teammates yesterday and then everyone else that this will be his 22nd and final season in the NHL. Why announce now?
10: First game at home, for home opener. just want to do it before the season. Me and my family is talking about it, and we'll make a decision.
8: That's right, Ovechkin and the Caps play their home opener tomorrow night against Pittsburgh. 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We have plenty of preview material on the Caps on the sports page at WTOP.com for you to check out as a primer. Dave Preston, WTOP Sports.
4: Thank you very much, Dave. Coming up after traffic and weather, midterms are almost here, and the president now has another opinion about mail-in ballots. It's 527.
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5: Traffic and weather. Let's go to Rita.
13: And we're hearing of a possible new crash right now, northbound 395 in the district near the 3rd Street Tunnel. Watch for response showing to the scene. Southbound DC 295, the delays from Burroughs toward East Capitol Street with the lanes open. And the main problem remains in Maryland, the Brandywine area. Northbound 5 and 301 before McKendree in Cedarville. The crash, when first reported, was in the center of the roadway. We have delays on both 5 and 301 to the point where they merge, trying to get through there in Brandywine. Once you do get past it, everything looks good to the split again, either trying to make your way to the Beltway or toward Route 4. Southbound sees a little bit of a rubbernecking delay toward McKendree and Cedarville, but lanes should be open. 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I'm Rita Kessler, your next traffic report in about 10 minutes.
4: Thank you very much. And now to look at our forecast. It's a little chilly out there. If you haven't stepped out just quite yet, maybe you're listening to us through your Alexa and streaming us. When you step outside, might need a little sweater. It's 47 degrees right now in DuPont Circle, 45 degrees in Germantown, 50 degrees in Annandale, and also here at WTOP.
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5: Good morning, I'm John Aaron.
4: Hi there, I'm Kristen Diaz. Teddy Gelman is our producer.
5: The top story we're following, we are now learning more about why U.S. bombers were pulled out of a U.K. military base over the weekend. President Trump confirms the move was linked to Iran.
14: We had a threat. And if we're going to be threatened, we'll just move them, and that sort of alleviates that. And we actually know the people that made the threat, and they got themselves in a big trouble.
5: Multiple outlets report the threat involved a potentially complex drone attack ordered by Iran's Revolutionary Guard. Sources say the would-be attackers aimed to target American bombers as well as personnel at the British base. Five masked men were arrested near that airbase last week.
4: Well, back home, President Trump says taxpayers will no longer pay for TV ads featuring him following widespread criticism of the campaign-style spots. The ads celebrate a golden age of America. Trump says he considers them to be a positive promotion for the country, but adds that they would now either be funded by himself or by his super PAC. The ad costs at least $1.5 million in federal funds and have drawn intense criticism ahead of the midterm elections.
5: Also ahead of the midterms, President Trump is doing an about-face on mail-in voting. WTOP's Mitchell Miller has more today on the Hill.
15: The president urged people to vote early in person or by mail in a recent video he put out on social media. That was surprising given that the president has said without basis that mail-in voting is rife with fraud. He was asked about his change of position at the White House.
14: We seem to have no choice because a lot of people want to vote by mail, but a lot of very good people also want to vote in person. You can do either.
15: The president reiterated he still thinks mail-in voting is subject to fraud, but Republican lawmakers and strategists are concerned about turnout during the midterm elections. It appears that the president, after digging in against mail-in ballots for many years, is now willing to heed their advice. On Capitol Hill, Mitchell Miller, WTOP News.
4: And then at Cornell University. Now you're hearing protesters shouting justice for Jan Doe over the school's response to allegations of sexual assault at a fraternity house. The school's main administration building was also splashed with graffiti and damaged overnight. This student activist says,
16: Cornell administration's response to this case is not something that has happened in isolation. This is a segment in a very large pattern that has gone on for years and years.
4: The Ivy League school has been trying to quell a firestorm on campus and beyond over its handling of the alleged 2024 gang rape.
5: Did you have to do some tedious health paperwork when the new school year started? WTOP Scott Gelman reports there's a push to make things easier on parents in D.C.
17: It's called the Universal Health Certificate, two required pages with details about vaccine status and health conditions. But Councilmember Christina Henderson says families are charged to get it filled out if they remember to do it at all.
18: The bill would require the Department of Health to create a digital system for receiving certificates of health and oral health for students directly and for healthcare providers.
17: The hope is to make the process less time-consuming and free, an idea that some parents think is long overdue.
18: The proposed automated digital system will lower burdens on parents and schools, and prohibiting providers from charging for forms will further lower barriers.
17: But at a recent public hearing, doctors and dentists pushed back.
19: Completing a health certificate is not always simply signing a form. It may require reviewing medical records, reconciling immunizations, assessing chronic conditions.
17: A vote on the plan hasn't been scheduled yet. Scott Gelman, WTOP News.
4: A beloved D.C. eatery is shutting down. WTOP's Kyle Cooper reports on the closure of Dugum Ethiopian Restaurant.
20: 2 years ago, the owner's daughter, Lydia Tefera, posted a plea on social media for the public to come visit the restaurant that her father opened in 1997.
21: Nearly almost 30 years in, it's coming to the point that we don't know how much longer this business is going to last.
20: Now, she says the last day is coming soon.
21: We, as a family, have made, my mom and my sister and I have made the really difficult decision that we will be closing our doors on November 7th for good.
20: The restaurant posting this online to every guest who shared a meal with us, every employee who became part of the Dugum family, and every regular friend, neighbor, and community member who supported us along the way, thank you. Kyle Cooper, WTOP News.
5: Yet another part of the area is hitting pause on data centers. The Anne Arundel County Council has voted to impose a 15-month moratorium on new data center construction. The legislation does include a grandfathering clause for projects already in development. The measure now must be signed by the county executive already in Maryland. Montgomery County has paused data center permitting. Prince George's County also has a moratorium on new data center development.
4: DC sports fans are ready to pay big to see more history being made.
22: Right side to Wilson, centered up. Ovechkin has it. He scores! He scores! Alex Ovechkin scores 895!
4: There you go. Ovechkin now says this season will be his last. And that has ticket sellers eyeing a windfall on Ticketmaster's resale website. The price for a single ticket to the Capitals home finale on April 4th. Guess how much it starts at? Just under $1,000 right now. That's the starting point. It's much more affordable to see the great eight in tomorrow's home opener, though. You can get in to see the new Capital One Arena for a little more than $100. Perhaps not coincidentally, both the home opener and the finale are against the rival Penguins.
5: $1,000 is a little out of the budget.
4: I mean,
5: that's a lot. I mean, if you get to say you saw his last home game, that's pretty cool, but I don't know.
4: The worst is when fans, like, you know, pay up for...
5: Yeah, and then he doesn't play or something.
4: And then he comes back. Oh, just kidding. I'm going to come back one more too. Year.
5: Coming up on WTOP.
0: 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I'm John Werdunk.
5: Plus, we've got a chill, but it won't compare to what we'll wake up to tomorrow morning. We'll have your forecast. It's 5:37.
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23: 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And the warning order is generally smaller, but it kind of has high concepts, right? 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
4: Let's go ahead and check traffic and weather on WTOP with Ms. Rita Kessler.
13: Well, we're still dealing with big delays on 5 and 301 trying to head into Brandywine. Northbound 5 delays before Pinefield Road, and northbound 301 delays near Substation Road to the point where they merge, headed toward McKendree in Cedarville, with the crash in the center of the roadway. After you get past it, not a bad trip headed into the split in Brandywine. If you're on southbound 301 and 5, that's just a brief delay headed toward McKendree in Cedarville. Looks to be just a rubbernecking delay. And then everything looks good past that. If you're on the Beltway, inner and outer loop, no reported issues. Outer loop is starting to fill in from New Hampshire around toward Georgia. In the district, southbound DC 295, delays after Eastern toward East Capitol Street. Both directions of 295 are slow trying to get across the 11th Street Bridge, so watch for anything there. In Virginia, the earlier delay we had on westbound 66 has cleared, but northbound 28 is solid from 66 headed toward Westfields Boulevard, where there may be a crash. Fall is the best time to explore Anne Arundel County. Your perfect fall getaway is waiting. 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In Maryland, you're welcome. I'm Rita Kessler, your next traffic report in about 10 minutes.
5: 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Your 7 News meteorologist, Eileen Whalen.
24: Canadian high pressure bringing us some beautiful fall weather. Now with the clear skies and calm winds this morning, many of us have fallen into the 40s. So a chilly start here considering the time of year. And today, unseasonably cool, only up to about 65. And then we're going to be in for another chilly night in the 40s. But a warming trend in store for the rest of the week. More seasonable tomorrow in the lower 70s. 70s, 80 on Thursday, and we're still dry Friday and Saturday, but increasing rain chances Sunday into Monday with our next weather maker. I'm 7 News meteorologist Eileen Whalen in the Storm Alert Weather Center.
4: Right now it is 47 degrees in DuPont Circle, 45 degrees in Germantown, and 50 degrees in Annandale.
5: Money news on the road. Sedans are making a surprise comeback. It's happening as shoppers seek more affordable and more fuel-efficient new cars. Car and Driver says Honda and Toyota's car lineups are outpacing their SUV lineups in terms of year-over-year growth. And the trend is also being seen among several luxury brands. Sedans cost less than SUVs in most cases, and they also get better average fuel economy than SUVs.
4: Well, some local business leaders have concerns about our region's economy. Here's WTOP's John Wardock.
0: A survey by the Northern Virginia Chamber of Commerce and Pinkston finds 36% of executives expect the local economy to grow in the next 6 months. That's actually down from 40% in the last survey. And 23% believe the local economy will either decline slowly or significantly in the next half year. The survey polled 169 CEOs and business owners. John Wardock, WTOP News.
5: Investors and companies just keep throwing cash at artificial intelligence.
7: While the debate over how to rein in AI rages on, the flow of money into the space doesn't seem to be letting up. David Hall is managing partner at venture capital fund Revolution's Rise of the Rest seed fund. Speaking on stage recently at a Bloomberg event, he said that we're at the very beginning of what he thinks will be an evolving spend on AI.
8: When you see how Fortune 1000 companies, today they're allocating budget to explore AI. When they start allocating budget to exploit AI, that's when you're going to start to see these second wave of businesses form that I think will be really interesting.
7: David Hall speaking at a recent Bloomberg event. In his day-to-day, he works with entrepreneurs. And he shared the advice he gives them on getting ahead in a world dominated by AI.
8: Go figure out what, you know, Delta Airlines and Pepsi are doing and really drive hard on how they're thinking about what's coming next and go build that.
7: I'm Bloomberg's Justin Milliner on the Black Business Beat.
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5: It's 5:46. I'm John Aaron.
4: Hey there, I'm Kristen Diaz. Thanks for waking up with us. U.S. officials are closely monitoring reports of a possible pneumonic plague case in Russia. Authorities say that a staffer at a plague research facility in Siberia contracted pneumonia of an unknown cause. Local state TV reports the woman died last week. So do we know about pneumonic plague? Washington Post health reporter Lena Sun tells WTOP.
12: This is a disease that used to scare the bejesus out of people because we're talking about plague and we're talking about what happened in the 14th century and Black Death. But now we have antibiotics and plague can be treated with antibiotics. But this particular form of plague, known as pneumonic plague, is the most virulent. And if it's not treated, it's fatal. And this is the form of plague that can spread from person to person. There are unconfirmed Russian news reports that this lab worker was in a hospital and could have exposed potentially up to 200 people. The incubation period for this type of plague is up to 6 or 7 days, and she died October 2nd.
4: So far, there are no reports of others getting sick.
5: The Fort Hood shooter is now set to be executed by firing squad. President Trump has approved the execution method for Army Major Nidal Hassan. His 2009 shooting rampage in Texas left 13 people dead. The U.S. military hasn't carried out the death penalty since 1961. The Army Secretary will decide the time and place for the execution.
4: Well, Justice Samuel Alito says he considered retirement after the Supreme Court's last term, but then decided against it. In an interview with CBS's Jan Crawford, the 76-year-old conservative justice talked about why he decided against leaving the high court.
14: Positions that you took years ago are now the law today. Did that factor into your decision on retirement, your influence?
15: It's hard to give up the opportunity to do something that will be good for the Constitution and good for the country as long as I'm able to do it.
4: There has been mounting speculation about whether Alito might retire while Republicans control both the White House and the Senate, giving President Trump a more clear path to confirm a replacement.
5: None of the top stories we're working on at WTOP.
4: Well, we're getting reports about a complex drone attack plot that led to the removal of some U.S. bombers overseas.
5: Chaos in the streets from car meetups could result in major fines for those involved.
4: Top candidates for governor in Maryland get ready to square off in a debate.
5: Keep it here. We'll have full details on these stories coming up in the minutes ahead.
4: Traffic and weather now, WTOP with Rita Kessler.
13: And right now, let's take a look at some delays in the district. Southbound DC 295, delays from Eastern Avenue headed past East Capitol Street. Northbound I-295 slows from the Suitland Parkway getting onto the 11th Street Bridge. Now, the crash had been reported as northbound 395 in the area of the 3rd Street Tunnel, but it actually looks like it is southbound 395 just past the 3rd Street Tunnel. Delays begin back near South Capitol Street trying to head past the scene. If you're on the outer loop of the Beltway, delays from New Hampshire Avenue off and on headed toward Georgia Avenue, southbound 270, heavy out of Frederick, and then out of Urbana past 109. And we still have the delays on northbound 5 and 301. Then they merge into Brandywine headed toward McKendree and Cedarville. The center of the roadway was blocked with that wreck. Southbound has a brief rubbernecking delay. And in Gainesville, it is 29 at Old Carolina Road, a report of a crash, possibly under police direction. 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I'm Rita Kessler, your next traffic report in about 10 minutes.
5: 7 News meteorologist Jordan Evans, it is chilly out there this morning.
16: Yeah, a lot of 40s to start. Grab the heavier layer this morning. There's even a slight breeze still, which means there's a wind chill factor in a few spots. Likely still in the low to mid 40s, but still our coldest morning in over 140 days. So that just shows you it's been a while since temperatures have been this low. But the afternoon, we're still below average at 65. So our coldest day of the week. It's not too breezy today, just lots of sunshine. Then tomorrow starts to get better with a high of 74. We'll have a chilly start again. Then Thursday is our warmest day of the week, pushing 80 in the afternoon. Upper 70s by Friday, so very nice throughout the entire work week. We'll start to get some clouds by Saturday, and the chances for rain may start to increase on Sunday into early next week. May get some help from a tropical system that could develop in the Gulf, which could also be one of the first systems to impact the U.S. mainland so far this season. 48 in Silver Spring right now, 50 over at Alexandria, and 51 still at Upper Marlboro.
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4: 553. Rules for food assistance and health insurance are changing as a result of a recent federal law. WTOP's Mike Murillo reports on the effects in Maryland.
17: Up to 80,000 Marylanders could face new SNAP work requirements, according to Larry Handerhan with the Maryland Department of Human Services, while some refugees and asylees are no longer eligible for benefits unless they have a green card.
20: The impact is hitting kind of on a rolling month-to-month basis.
17: Larry Handerhan with the Maryland Department of Human Services. Starting January 1st, new Medicaid work requirements and more frequent eligibility reviews take effect. Barry Briskin, Maryland's Medicaid director, says up to 152,000 Marylanders could lose coverage over time.
21: It's going to be much more, as I say, a bit of a slow burn over the course of 12 to 18 months.
17: She says the state is trying to stay ahead of the changes and keep eligible residents enrolled.
21: The high numbers we predict of those losing coverage are due to red tape, not due to the fact that they aren't already working.
17: They hope to use outreach, automation, and in some cases AI to help keep people enrolled. Mike Murillo, WTOP News.
4: Our recent rain was enough to ease the drought in parts of the region. Virginia officials say a drought warning that was in place for Northern Virginia since January has been downgraded to a drought watch. Now, the change was in result of several weeks of sustained rain, and with forecasting that there's more rain to come. So some parts of Maryland are still under a drought warning, but recent rain has pushed spots into the immediate metro area, into a lesser drought watch. Michael Jordan is again delivering in the clutch, this time to the University of North Carolina. He made a $10 million donation to the School of Social Work in honor of his mother. She said yesterday at the university,
22: "How can we help you? How can Mr. Jordan and myself be a part? Our kids are here, but it's not just about ours. It's about the generation, that next generation."
4: Yeah, this is the largest gift in the social work school's history, which will be renamed after his mother, Dolores. The donation will also fund scholarships for students pursuing social work. All right, sports on WTOP, powered by Maximus, moving people and technology forward with Dave Preston.
26: Playoff baseball, both American League Division Series are on the thresholds of becoming sweeps. Tampa Bay pushing the New York Yankees to the precipice by topping the Pinstripes 5-2, despite a pair of home runs by the Yanks' Ben Rice. Chicago White Sox take a 2-0 series lead by beating Cleveland 4-3. University of Maryland product Sean Burke leading the way for the Pale Hose by tossing 5 1/3 strong innings. NFL, the Commanders have cleared customs, having to declare a 1-3 start to the season after their loss to Indianapolis in London. Still, head coach Dan Quinn says,
27: "I liked what I saw while in London. At our best, I talked about our complementary football, like how important that is. In this game, you know, although we had a plus turnover margin to get to, ended up with 6 points off of you know, the two takeaways and off of our one turnover, seven. And then I thought the field position battle was significant for us.
26: Quinn adds that wide receiver Jalen Lane is done for the season with an ankle injury. Quarterback Marcus Mariota is on the shelf with a sprained MCL. And Jaden Daniels is likely back for a full practice week before starting next Sunday's game with the New York Giants for a quick peek. For a quick peek back at what went wrong in London. Check out Four Downs with the Commanders on the sports page at WTOP.com. Monday Night Football saw Atlanta rout New Orleans 45-24. NHL Capitals captain Alex Ovechkin made an announcement to his teammates yesterday.
0: This is going to be my last year. I'm pretty sure it's for me, for my family, it's very important to you guys to know first.
26: Ovechkin and the Caps play their home opener tomorrow night against Pittsburgh. Dave Preston, WTOP Sports.
5: 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Still ahead, new details about the removal of U.S. bombers from a U.K. base. It's 5:56.
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4: Time for traffic and weather on WTOP. Here's Rita Kessler.
13: And the top things that we're watching right now include northbound 5 and 301 near McKendree in Cedarville. The crash was reported in the center of the roadway. We still have delays on both 5 and 301 near Substation Road, trying to make your way through there. After you get past it, it looks good. All the way to the split in Brandywine. Southbound, just a brief rubbernecking delay. In Gainesville, it was 29 at Old Carolina Road. The wreck was under police direction. We may have a problem on northbound Route 4 with a growing delay coming back to Woodyard Road, trying to head toward the Suitland Parkway with a report of a crash. And it was southbound 395 after the 3rd Street Tunnel. Looks like the earlier wreck that was causing delays may be gone. The WTOP Traffic Center is presented by Window Nation. 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I'm Rita Kessler, your next traffic report in about 10 minutes.
5: And here is 7 News meteorologist Eileen Whalen.
7: Starting off this Tuesday with some of the coolest air of the season so far. Temperatures will only climb into the middle 60s this afternoon with a bright blue sky and lighter winds than yesterday out of the north and west between 5 to 10 miles per hour. Temperatures will fall quickly once the sun sets at 6:43. We're back into the 40s tonight. Tomorrow, a little warmer with highs in the lower 70s. We're sunny through the end of the week. Rain chances return Sunday into Monday with our next weather maker. I'm 7 News meteorologist Eileen Whalen in the Storm Alert Weather Center.
4: Right now it is 51 degrees at Reagan National, 49 degrees at BWI Marshall, 47 degrees out in Dulles. A chilly start to the morning.
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5: Good morning, I'm John Aaron.
4: Hey there, I'm Kristen Diaz. Coming up,
5: street racing participants in Montgomery County could soon face fines of up to $5,000.
4: The D.C. Council meets today to talk about emergency funding for the new Washington Commander Stadium.
8: Making the process of filling out back-to-school paperwork less of a hassle, I'm Scott Gelman.
9: Should you be worried about an unknown infection reported at a Russian plague lab? The latest from a local doctor, I'm Annalisa Gale.
5: Jury selection continues today for the Manassas Park man accused of killing his wife.
4: It's now 6 a.m.
23: From ABC News, I'm Sherry Preston. Chance of justice for Jane Doe on the campus of Cornell University following the lawsuit filed by Jane Doe, who says she was raped by numerous men at a fraternity bedroom 2 years ago. Cornell says it disciplined the 7 men involved. This student says it's not nearly enough.
24: Stop calling it the Cornell 7. It's Cornell. The systems placed by this university and the state of New York have allowed sexual assault culture to thrive and for rape to go unpunished.
23: That student at a campus protest, New York Governor Kathy Hochul has appointed Special Prosecutor Letitia James to investigate further. President Trump staging the signing of an executive order while in Nebraska last night. The order allowing truckers to use so-called red dye diesel.
10: To officially waive the off-road requirement and allow anyone to purchase tax-free red dye diesel for any reason.
23: That diesel is sold without state or federal taxes and is used in things like tractors and excavators. The price of diesel averaging about $6.30 a gallon. Before the war with Iran, it was less than $4 a gallon. Longtime televangelist Jim Baker has died. Here's ABC's Jim Ryan.
11: It was as polished as any TV talk show of the era.
12: The PTL Television Network presents Jim and
11: Jim and Tammy Faye Baker sat atop an evangelistic empire valued in the hundreds of millions. Then,
14: I feel we've made a mistake.
11: Scandal. Jim Baker admitted to an affair with a church clerk, was indicted for fraud and did 5 years in prison, telling his followers,
14: we've asked God to forgive us and we asked them to forgive us.
11: He and Tammy Faye later divorced. Baker's current wife, Lori, posted last night that her husband had died at 86. Jim Ryan, ABC News.
23: Protesting students blockading their high schools across France again. The students demanding more resources be spent on the nation's school system. This is ABC News.
4: Well, good morning, everyone. It's 6:02 on this Tuesday, October 6th. Currently 50 degrees at WTOP. It'll be sunny today with a high near 66. So glad you're with us. I'm Kristen Diaz.
5: I'm John Aaron. Our top local story, people taking part in so-called street takeovers in Montgomery County could face fines of up to $5,000. The County Council's Public Safety Committee voted yesterday to send that proposal to the full council. It targets events where drivers and spectators block intersections for racing and stunt driving. The bill would fine participants and organizers as proposed right now up to $1,000, but Councilmember Dawn Ludke said a steeper fine is needed to make a difference. She says by increasing the fine to $5,000, it's going to hurt, and it needs to. Acting Police Chief Darren Frank says the takeovers disrupt communities and can turn deadly.
4: Well, millions of dollars tied to the new Commander Stadium is on today's D.C. Council agenda. The emergency legislation, which comes at the request of Mayor Muriel Bowser, includes $300 million for upgrades at the Stadium Armory Metro Station. Right now, it can only handle about 14,000 customers an hour. And as WTOP has previously reported, Metro wants to dramatically expand that station, adding more space at the entrance, along with more stairs, escalators, and elevators to move crowds quicker. Another $5 million is being requested to start developing a Gold Line rapid bus route between Union Station and the future stadium. The Commanders organization is providing $2.7 billion of the estimated total cost, while a public funding package of $1.1 billion will come from the district for infrastructure upgrades. The council meeting begins at noon.
5: There's a new proposal to make filling out required back-to-school medical paperwork simpler and cheaper for families in D.C. Here's WTOP Scott Gelman.
15: Whether it's for class or camp, D.C. students are required to have their doctors fill out a form explaining their medical conditions and vaccination status. It's a process that some doctors are charging for if families remember to do it at all.
16: As a parent, I know how easy it is for a paper form to get lost in a backpack or forgotten after a pediatrician appointment. And as a nurse, I can tell you that asking healthcare professionals to chase down paperwork and manually process forms is not the best use of their time.
15: Councilmember Christina Henderson's plan would create a digital system so doctors can provide it to the city directly.
18: It would also prohibit health care providers from charging for the certificate of health or the certificate of oral health, which is important.
15: A vote on the idea hasn't been set yet, but everyone isn't buying in. At a recent hearing on the proposal, doctors, dentists, and some community members had lingering questions.
25: What happens when it's wrong? What happens when the information is entered incorrectly? And what happens when a physician submits information and it does not appear?
15: Scott Gelman, WTOP News.
4: Well, should you be concerned by recent reports coming out of Russia about a lab tech at a plague research institute? WTOP's Annalisa Gale reports doctors here at home say no.
0: There should be no concern with this.
23: MedStar Washington Hospital Center Section Director of Infectious Diseases, Dr. Glenn Wortman, says Americans should stay calm following recent reports out of Russia, where, according to CNN, a 28-year-old researcher who worked as a lab tech in an institute dedicated to studying plague and other infectious diseases died after being diagnosed with pneumonia of unknown origin.
0: For the regular person, I wouldn't worry about it at all. I would go about your day. If you're specifically interested in it, yes, follow the news reports. But if this goes as it should, as it'll be one or two more cases and then it'll go away because it's not easily spread from person to person.
23: Russian authorities are monitoring people who came in contact with that researcher. Annalisa Gale, WTOP News.
5: Jury selection continues today in the murder trial of Naresh Bhatt. It's been more than 2 years since his wife, Mamta Kafle Bhatt, disappeared from their Manassas Park home. Naresh has pleaded not guilty to murder, concealing a body, and physically defiling a body. His lawyers asked the judge to delay the trial, saying they're still reviewing evidence. The judge denied that request. About 175 potential jurors showed up yesterday, and the trial is expected to last about 7 weeks. Prosecutors are expected to present DNA evidence and evidence involving a saw found inside the couple's home. Mamta's body has not been found.
4: The Navy is close to completing its rollout of free high-speed Wi-Fi for sailors living in barracks. Service is now available in 865 buildings, about 90% of Navy barracks worldwide. Now, the remaining locations are in remote areas where infrastructure and limited internet providers have slowed progress. Federal News Network reports officials expect those facilities to be connected by the end of June of 2027. About 65,000 sailors already use the program, with most choosing the free plan. The Navy says the effort helps sailors stay connected with family and access educational resources.
5: Coming up, Amazon Prime Days are here, so what kind of money can you really save? It's 6:07.
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4: Let's go ahead and check traffic and weather with Rita Kessler.
13: Well, we might have something going on the southbound George Washington Parkway. Starting to see a bit of an unusual delay form after the Beltway headed toward Turkey Run. Right around Turkey Run is where it looks like there may be a wreck. After that, everything still looks good all the way south headed toward the 14th Street Bridge. Now, whatever we had on southbound 395 after the 3rd Street Tunnel looks like it's cleared. The freeway looks good in both directions. Southbound DC 295, the delay is before Burroughs headed past East Capitol Street. Inbound New York Avenue already a little heavy approaching the traffic light at Bladensburg Road and approaching Florida Avenue. Now, back in Virginia, the Gainesville area, 29 at Old Carolina Road was a report of a crash, possibly under police direction. We still have the problem in Brandywine, northbound 5 and 301 before McKendry and Cedarville. That crash, when first reported, was in the center of the roadway. We already have delays on both 5 and 301 trying to merge into that area. After you get past it, it looks good to the split, but then 5 is starting to slow after Brandywine Road headed toward Earnshaw, but along that stretch, your lane should be open. Avoid the malarkey and shenanigans that can come with fake payments, unsafe meetups, and endless haggling. Sell to Fitzgerald Auto Malls and know exactly who you're dealing with. 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I'm Rita Kessler, your next traffic report in about 10 minutes.
5: And here is 7 News meteorologist Eileen Whalen.
7: It's a crisp October morning, one of the coolest mornings so far this season, with many of us in the 40s now. Sunny and cool on this Tuesday. Highs will get to around 65, and then another chilly night in the 40s expected. Tomorrow, sunny and seasonable with highs back into the lower 70s. Thursday, the warmest day of the week, up to 80. Sunny and 75 Friday, and then highs around 70 this weekend. But our next weather maker will bring increasing rain chances Sunday into Monday. I'm 7 News meteorologist Eileen Whalen in the Storm Alert Weather Center.
4: It's 47 degrees in Silver Spring, 49 in Fort Belvoir, 52 degrees in Foggy Bottom.
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5: The price you pay to ride Metro Bus and Metro Rail could go up as soon as July. Metro is out with a new proposal that calls for an increase in rail fares of over 11%. Here's NBC4 transportation reporter Adam Tuss.
31: If this new fare increase were to go into place, we'd be talking about a scale that looks like $2.50 on the low end and $7.50 on the high end. And, you know, for some riders who take Metro every single day, you're talking about $15 round trip. That starts to add up for people who are using the transit system and who rely on the transit agency. A lot of the riders that I talk to say if they are going to have to pay more, they want something in return. They would want better service with trains and buses, that they don't have to wait as long for those kind of things, or, you know, a more reliable system.
5: In addition to the rail fare hike, bus fares could go from $2.25 to $2.50. Metro is also proposing free rides for all kids and teens, but that it would require more funding from Maryland and Virginia to make that happen.
4: A follow-up now to concerns about anti-Semitism in Montgomery County schools. Bethesda Today reports MCPS Superintendent Thomas Taylor is promising more dialogue with more than 40 Jewish rabbis and cantors who called for stronger action. Taylor says the district will work with them on training, social media guidelines, and other ways to address anti-Semitism. His response comes after recent incidents involving swastikas at schools in Bethesda and Gaithersburg. The clergy had also pointed to a roughly 137% increase in reported hate bias incidents last school year. The Jewish Community Relations Council says the district needs to move quickly and that families should not have to wait for action.
5: The co-pilot who attempted to hijack and crash a packed plane bound for Israel originally apparently planned to carry out his attack on a different flight.
6: Israeli sources telling ABC News that suspect, 29-year-old Hamam al-Hamami, had operated a flight to Tel Aviv in July and intended to crash that plane but aborted his plan. Sources say it's not clear why he changed his mind. And sources say that suspect, who attacked the captain with a cockpit crash axe before plunging the plane into a nosedive, wanted to crash the plane into Ben-Gurion International Airport in Tel Aviv. His plan foiled by that captain, who despite being stabbed, fought back.
5: That's ABC News' Tom Sophie Burridge.
4: Now the FBI has arrested a real estate agent in Los Angeles on charges of spying for the Chinese government.
9: This is a 34-year-old Southern California real estate agent accused of being a Chinese spy. Wan Ying Zhang was taken into custody by federal agents at LAX as they say she was about to board a flight to Shanghai. The FBI alleges last year she flew to Seattle to surveil the son of the president of

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2: U.S. officials say they're closely monitoring reports of a possible pneumonic plague case in Russia.
1: Keep it here for full details on these stories in the minutes ahead.
2: Traffic and weather now. What's going on this morning, Rita Kessler?
3: Well, we're definitely starting to see some delays around the area. We've had a few incidents. Let's update the situation on the southbound George Washington Parkway. Whatever was near Turkey Run looks to have quickly cleared. No delay anymore coming from the Beltway all the way toward the scenic overlooks and continuing to the 14th Street Bridge. Now, in Gainesville, it was 29 at Old Carolina Road. There had been a crash under police direction. Southbound to 395, while the wreck after the 3rd Street Tunnel may have cleared, you're still seeing delays after that, headed across the Case Bridge with nothing reported. Southbound DC 295, heavy from Eastern Avenue toward Pennsylvania Avenue, while westbound 50, off and on delays from 410 headed on to New York Avenue. Inbound New York Avenue, just a brief tap of the brakes at the traffic light at Bladensburg Road and approaching Florida Avenue. Now, we still have the crash activity on northbound 5 and 301 near McKendree in Cedarville. When it was first called in, it was in the center lane. Not sure what happened once response showed up, but delays are in both 5 and 301 coming from Substation Road or before Substation Road, trying to head to the point where they merge near McKendree in Cedarville. Again, you lose the center of the roadway. After that, it looks good. Headed to the split in Brandywine, trying to continue to the Beltway, or headed toward 301 and Route 4. Avoid the malarkey and shenanigans that can come with fake payments, unsafe meetups, and endless haggling. Sell to Fitzgerald Auto Malls and know exactly who you're dealing with. 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I'm Rita Kessler, your next traffic report in about 10 minutes.
1: All right, and now to 7 News meteorologist Jordan Evans. Good morning on this chilly start to the day.
4: Yeah, good morning. A lot of 40s out there, especially west of I-95, so grab the heavier layer this morning. And you'll still want a light jacket this afternoon. We're only at 65. That's it for today. But the sunshine will be out there, and we won't have as strong as winds, as we saw yesterday, too. Wednesday gets better. We still have a chilly start in the morning, and then we will see those afternoon highs anywhere from 70 to 75. And Thursday, our warmest day, likely at 80 degrees or more for some spots. We'll have temperatures in the 50s as well. Humidity stays low throughout the week, although by the weekend, start to get some clouds on Saturday, and we'll start to see showers likely move in by Sunday as we get some help from a tropical system developing in the Gulf right now. Some of that rain may continue Sunday into Monday, so looking at some wet weather for the second half of the weekend into early next week. And temperatures will likely fall into the 60s once the rain arrives. 48 at Silver Spring now. It's 49 out at Springfield and Upper Marlboro, still at 50 degrees.
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1: Coming up on WTOP, new protests take place across Cornell University over its handling of an alleged gang rape case. It's now 6:20.
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6: You know, I've noticed that you're not sleeping like you used to, and you've been withdrawn from us as a family, and I care about you, and I'm concerned. 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
5: That was John Eaton, Complex Care Vice President at the Wounded Warrior Project, talking about what it would take to end veteran suicide. 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
4: Welcome back. It's now 6:23.
5: Student groups hosted a protest at Cornell University calling for sexual assault prevention. It came as the university deals with fallout from the handling of gang rape allegations against seven frat members in 2024.
6: Anger over Cornell's handling of the allegations turning violent. Vandals smashing the glass doors of the administration building and sending a message in spray paint saying in part, rapists are protected. The case is now in the hands of the state attorney general's office, which has already reached out to Jane Doe's attorney.
5: That's ABC's chief investigative correspondent, Aaron Katursky. The seven frat members named in the civil lawsuit deny any wrongdoing.
4: High school students in France are expected to resume protests this week over staffing shortages, poor school conditions, and unequal education opportunities. The demonstrations began near Paris in September before spreading nationwide. The interior minister says police made more than 5,000 arrests last week, with minors accounting for 85%. Hundreds of people have been injured, and officials say hundreds of schools remain closed following damage or attacks on staff. The moment faces another test today when the influential CGT labor union now calling on workers to join demonstrations.
5: A new app lets you see where the planes flying above you are going.
7: 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Labels pop up right over the planes. Flight numbers, where it took off, where it's headed, how high it's flying. Kids go nuts. So will you. It's really fun. Hey, picking somebody up at the airport, punch in the flight number and watch the plane come in on a live map instead of going around the arrivals terminal 10 or 12 times. iPhone bonus, when someone texts you a flight number, tap it in messages and a live flight tracker will pop up. Team Android, type the flight number into Google search. You get the gate, arrival time, and any delays. 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
8: Playoff baseball, the New York Yankees, Ben Rice belts a pair of home runs, but his teammates go 2-for-28 at the plate as Tampa Bay takes a 2-game-to-none division series lead by topping the Yanks 5-2. Chicago White Sox also on the verge of their first American League Championship Series in over 20 years by after squeaking past Cleveland 4-3. NFL Commanders come home from London banged up and behind in the NFC East standings, but Coach Dan Quinn stands by his team.
9: Don't get it twisted. My belief in them isn't wavering. You know, got a good fire that's been lit, and we'll channel it the right way.
8: It's always nice to light a fire as long as you don't burn everything
5: down.
8: You
5: got to be careful.
8: There's a fine line there. Bumps and bruises. Wide receiver Jalen Lane's done for the season with an ankle injury. Quarterback Marcus Mariota's on the shelf with a sprained MCL. Jaden Daniels likely back for a full practice week before starting next Sunday's game with the New York Giants. Monday Night Football saw Atlanta get 145 yards and 2 touchdowns rushing from Bijan Robinson in the Falcons' 45-24 win at New Orleans. NHL Capitals captain Alex Ovechkin tells his teammates and then the media that this will be his final NHL season. 21 years to the day after his Caps debut, Ovechkin and the Caps host Pittsburgh tomorrow night in their home opener. Dave Preston, WTOP Sports.
4: All right, coming up after traffic and weather, we're going to have a preview of the Maryland governor's debate taking place tonight, plus what President Trump is now saying about mail-in voting. Good morning, it's 6:27.
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5: Traffic and weather. 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
14: Well, let's update the situation in Maryland. Northbound Route 4 has a growing delay after Ritchie Marlboro Road and before Woodyard Road, trying to make your way toward the Suitland Parkway. Something is going on there near the Suitland Parkway. We're just not quite sure what. Maybe a crash in that area, possibly some lanes blocked. It doesn't look like they're diverting anybody off, so there should be at least a lane getting you through. But we also have the problem in Brandywine, 5 and 301 near McKendry and Cedarville. The crash had been in the center of the roadway. Delays off of 5 and 301 trying to get there. Once you get past it, it looks good, but northbound 5 will slow at the split with 301 in Brandywine trying to hit all the way toward Earnshaw. Also a delay approaching Surratt's with nothing reported. And northbound 210 has your normal slow spot coming from Swan Creek toward Palmer and Livingston. But we're also seeing a delay on northbound 210 trying to get onto the inner loop of the Beltway. Inner loop delays from St. Barnabas Road toward 295, where there's a report of a crash. Now, in Virginia, the crash in Gainesville turned out it was southbound 29 and Old Carolina Road. Used to be on the right side, but it looks like everything has cleared. GEHA, Government Employees Health Association, benefits for federal employees and retirees. GEHA, find your federal health plan at GEHA.com. I'm Rita Kessler, your next traffic report in about 10 minutes.
15: Thank you very much. And today, well, it is starting off much chillier. Temperatures in the 40s for some of us. Today, though, we will warm up to the near around mid-60s. So it will be a cool fall day. Right now it is 49 degrees in Georgetown, 43 in Bowie. Yikes. 49 degrees at WTOP.
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5: Good morning, I'm John Aaron.
15: Hey there, I'm Kristen Diaz. Teddy Gallman is our producer.
5: The top story we're following. Election 2026. The top two candidates for Maryland governor will share the stage tonight for their only scheduled debate. Democratic incumbent Wes Moore will face Republican challenger Dan Cox in the hour-long event. It starts at 7 tonight and will be moderated by WBAL anchor Jason Newton. Maryland Public Television is producing the debate, which will air locally on NBC4 as well as on C-SPAN. The election is November 3rd.
15: A major reversal for President Trump, who says taxpayers will no longer pay for some controversial TV ads. There's been widespread bipartisan criticism of the campaign-style spots that feature him and promote his administration. On social media, Trump says he considers them to be a positive promotion for the country, but adds that they would now either be funded by himself or by his super PAC. The ad costs at least $1.5 million in federal funds and have drawn intense criticism ahead of the midterm elections.
5: Another reversal from the president involves his position on mail-in voting ahead of the midterms. Details from WTOP's Mitchell Miller today on The Hill.
16: The president first announced his new view in a post on social media and asked about it at the White House. He said of Republican voters,
17: I'd rather have them vote in person, but they can vote by mail if they want.
16: But he's still convinced that mail-in voting is subject to fraud.
17: There is a lot of cheating in vote by mail.
16: Studies and audits have not borne that out. The president has been dealt various legal setbacks in his attempt to limit mail-in voting. Republican lawmakers and strategists, meanwhile, support various means of early voting, including by mail. They've long said it's important for GOP voter turnout, which remains a concern for the midterms, with the president's approval ratings remaining low. On Capitol Hill, Mitchell Miller, WTOP News.
4: Well, reports of a possible pneumonic plague case in Russia, they are being closely monitored by U.S. officials. Russian authorities say a lab worker at a plague research facility in Siberia contracted pneumonia of an unknown cause. Russian state TV reports that the worker died on Friday. Washington Post health reporter Lena Sun reports emergency providers in the U.S. are equipped to respond if there is a case of pneumonic plague here.
18: There are cases of pneumonic plague in the United States, especially in western United States. Last year, a man in Arizona died after he was exposed to his sick cats. He had pneumonic plague. And even though he was treated with antibiotics, it wasn't enough, and he died shortly after he was admitted to the hospital. Even if somebody got on a plane and came here, the U.S. has a very strong laboratory response network.
4: Now, while there are unconfirmed reports suggesting up to 200 people have been exposed, Sun tells WTOP there are no reports of other people getting sick.
5: Amid this fall weather, there is a higher risk of something potentially dangerous and expensive. WTOP's Neil Augenstein reports.
19: The chances of hitting a deer while driving goes way up from now till the end of the year. AAA says the risk is greatest at dawn, dusk, and after dark. That's when deer movements are up and drivers' visibility is down. A few recommendations from the Auto Club. Slow down in wooded areas. Keep your eyes scanning side to side. Use high beams when appropriate. And if a deer suddenly appears, don't swerve. The cost of car repairs after a collision with a deer continues to go up, since a lot of cameras and sensors are embedded in windshields, bumpers, and grills. AAA says insurance claims for deer collisions are more than $6,000 in Maryland and Virginia and $7,000 in the district. In Chantilly, Neil Augenstein, WTOP News.
4: Montgomery County Police are providing more details about the effectiveness of their drone program. And as WTOP's Kate Ryan reports, they're also looking into other ways that technology could be useful.
20: A mother called us in a full panic.
21: Montgomery County Police Captain Tony Galladora on the recent call for help from a mother desperately trying to find her two children.
20: They're age 7 and 8. Both children have developmental disabilities. One was not verbal.
21: The department's drone as first responder was deployed. The first child was found racing down the middle of the street. A second was spotted just 1 minute later.
20: From the 911 call to both children being located and having officers with them was less than 10 minutes.
21: Galladora spoke before the Montgomery County Council's Public Safety Committee about the possibility of expanding the Drone as First Responder program along the I-270 corridor and in Burtonsville. Kate Ryan, WTOP News.
5: A recent rain was enough to ease the drought in parts of the region. Virginia officials say a drought warning that was in place for Northern Virginia since January has been downgraded to a drought watch. The change was the result of several weeks of sustained rain, and with forecasts saying there's more rain to come. Some parts of Maryland remain under a drought warning, but recent rain has pushed spots in the immediate metro area into a lesser drought watch.
4: Coming up after traffic and weather.
22: A new survey on how Northern Virginia business leaders see data centers. I'm John Werdock.
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5: Traffic and weather. Let's get a check of those roads with Rita.
14: Well, it looks like we have a new problem in the district. This is southbound 395 after the 14th Street Bridge. The center of the roadway is blocked with a motorcycle crash. It's actually near Boundary Channel Drive, so it looks like it's after the district headed into Virginia. If you're northbound, a little bit of a rubbernecking delay passing the scene, then it looks good. Headed on to the Southeast Southwest Freeway. Southbound DC 295 still slow from Eastern to Pennsylvania Avenue. Inbound on the Suitland Parkway, starting to tap the brakes at Branch Avenue, approaching Stanton Road, and approaching Firth Sterling and 295. If you're on the Beltway, outer loop topside delays from 95 headed toward 29. Southbound 29 already seeing some slowdowns right now. Trying to make your way past East Randolph Road, and then you're going to find the delay from Lockwood Drive headed toward University Boulevard and the Beltway. Northbound 5 and 301 are still slow trying to get into Brandywine near McKendree and Cedarville. The crash was in the center of the roadway. We still have the issues along northbound Route 4 with delays before Woodyard Road trying to head toward the Suitland Parkway. However, it doesn't go as far as the Suitland Parkway, so it looks like whatever incident was there near the Suitland Parkway may have cleared. In Virginia, northbound 95, the slow spot from Dale City into Woodbridge, then volume through Lorton and Newington, eastbound 66 heavy in Manassas, and approaching Route 50. 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I'm Rita Kessler, your next traffic report in about 10 minutes.
4: 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Your 7 News meteorologist, Eileen Whalen.
6: Canadian high pressure bringing us some beautiful fall weather. Now with the clear skies and calm winds this morning, many of us have fallen into the 40s. So a chilly start here considering the time of year, and today unseasonably cool, only up to about 65. And then we're going to be in for another chilly night in the 40s, but a warming trend in store for the rest of the week. More seasonable tomorrow in the lower 70s, 80 on Thursday, and we're still dry Friday and Saturday, but increasing rain chances Sunday into Monday with our next weather maker. I'm 7 News meteorologist Eileen Whalen in the Storm Alert Weather Center.
5: It is only 46 degrees in Ashburn this morning and 45 in Rockville, 48 in Fort Washington.
4: Money news on WTOP. Vaccine stocks jumped yesterday amid reports of that possible plague outbreak in Russia. Now, those reports have not been confirmed, but they have helped fuel interest in vaccine makers. Novavax shares jumped 20%, their best day since January. The gains also followed strong results from Vaxcyte's large stage trial of an experimental pneumonia vaccine. Vaxcyte shares surged 31%, while Moderna rose about 7%. And BioNTech gained about 1%.
5: Data centers may not be seen as a bad thing by everyone. WTOP business reporter John Wardock gets an exclusive look at the results of a new survey.
22: Many business leaders in Northern Virginia see an upside to data centers. A majority believe they will have a positive impact on the regional economy. A survey from the Northern Virginia Chamber of Commerce and Pinkston found 53% of top executives view data centers positively, while 34% have a negative view. One in eight leaders, 13%, had no opinion. John Werdock, WTOP News.
5: New grocery store could be coming to Dumfries, possibly at Publix. The town council there is set to consider permits today for a development on Old Stagecoach Road. Plans include a roughly 50,000-square-foot grocery store, a drive-through pharmacy, outdoor dining, and additional retail space. Council members approved the rezoning last month but adjourned before voting on the remaining permits. The developer has built Publix stores before, though the grocer has not been confirmed. Town staff say the project could create about 200 jobs and revitalize a former auto salvage site.
7: Well, what one Hollywood actor is saying about AI taking over the industry?
8: This is the Bloomberg Business of Entertainment report. When it comes to AI's impact on Hollywood, Ben Affleck says the technology will help and not hurt the industry. The actor spoke at Bloomberg's Screen Time conference in Los Angeles.
9: I don't think that it's going to take over this business in any meaningful way. I think it's going to be additive. We want to make what we're doing better. We're not trying to, just slash costs.
8: Affleck's company, Interpositive, uses artificial intelligence to help movie makers with things like adjusting colors and applying visual effects. It was sold to Netflix in March for $587 million in cash. What he is worried about, the impact AI will have on children and society.
9: When I worry about AI, I worry about, my kids in school. I worry about 30% rise in, the number of A's given out at colleges over the last 3 years. I worry about learned helplessness. I worry about responsible use.
8: Lisa Mateo, Bloomberg Radio.
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5: 6:46. I'm John Aaron.
7: I'm Kristen Diaz. One of America's most successful and controversial televangelists has died. Jim Baker, along with his first wife, Tammy Faye, built an evangelical empire around the hugely successful The PTL Club TV show, only to lose it all following a sex scandal and his conviction on fraud and conspiracy charges. Now, his second wife, Lori Baker, announced his death. The pair lived near the Missouri entertainment town of Branson and filmed their TV show, The Jim Baker Show. They were there since it launched in 2003. He was 86 when he died.
5: President Trump's big, beautiful bill includes major changes to food assistance and Medicare eligibility. As WTOP's Mike Marilla reports, Maryland is now preparing for changes that could affect hundreds of thousands of residents.
2: There are new work requirements for SNAP recipients.
12: Up to 80,000 new customers are going to be subject to these work requirements.
2: And Larry Handrahan with the Maryland Department of Human Services says more than 36,000 Marylanders have already lost their food assistance benefits due to the changes under the law. He says some refugees and people granted asylum are also no longer eligible for benefits unless they have a green card. Also, starting the first of the year, new Medicaid work requirements and more frequent eligibility reviews take effect for about 320,000 Marylanders covered through the state's Medicaid expansion program.
13: We estimate that up to 152,000, close to half of that 320, could lose coverage.
2: And that is despite the fact that Maryland Medicaid Director Perry Briskin says.
13: We suspect that the vast majority of our members will meet the work required.
2: And she says the state is trying to keep paperwork from costing eligible residents their coverage. Mike Murillo, WTOP News.
7: We have an update now on the growing measles outbreak in Pennsylvania.
15: Measles cases in Pennsylvania have now topped 1,000, making it one of the worst outbreaks in recent memory. Just under 200 people have been hospitalized with the illness. Five people have died. Three of those deaths were unvaccinated adults. Two others were infants too young to have received a vaccine.
7: Now that is ABC's Mike DeBusky reporting.
5: Here are the top stories we're working on at WTOP.
7: Chaos in the streets from car meetups could result in major fines for those involved.
5: The D.C. Council will take up the issue of money tied to the Commanders' new stadium today.
7: Keep it here for details on these stories in the minutes ahead. Let's check traffic and weather together first here with WTOP traffic anchor Rita Kessler.
14: And right now, let's start out with the problem on southbound 395 near Boundary Channel Drive after the 14th Street Bridge. The motorcycle crash along the right side. We were seeing delays before the Case Bridge after the 3rd Street Tunnel trying to head in that direction. Northbound is also slow from the Pentagon headed across the 14th Street Bridge as well, but your lane should be open. Southbound DC 295 delay is off the BW Parkway headed past East Capitol Street toward Pennsylvania Avenue, while the inbound Suitland Parkway first slows approaching Branch Avenue, then near Alabama Avenue to Stanton Road and approaching Firth Sterling. On the Beltway, interloop delays before St. Barnabas Road headed toward 295 and the Wilson Bridge. Outer loop delays from 95 headed to 29, and the southbound 29 delays continue to grow. Now, it is just volume delays, but it is from New Hampshire Avenue now headed toward University Boulevard and the Beltway. Southbound 270 delays out of Urbana past 109, passing Father Hurley Boulevard into Gaithersburg, and then at the lane divide down the spur to get onto the outer loop of the Beltway. Northbound Route 4 is still slow well before Woodyard Road, trying to make your way toward the Suitland Parkway where we had an earlier incident. 5 and 301 in Brandywine still have delays trying to get to the merge in Brandywine toward McKendree in Cedarville, where the crash had been in the center of the roadway, but after that it looks good to the split with 5 and 301. Also, northbound 95 in Virginia delays from Dale Boulevard headed toward the Prince William Parkway. Before the Prince William Parkway, there may be a crash. 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I'm Rita Kessler, your next traffic report in about 10 minutes.
5: 7 News meteorologist Jordan Evans, it is a good jacket morning out there.
16: Yeah, I'd say a heavy jacket or heavier layer because we have a lot of 40s to start. In fact, some low 40s now in Montgomery County, 50s still around D.C., but we will warm things up to 65 today. So not the warmest day of the week, but definitely we'll see temperatures start to climb tomorrow with our south wind. Sunshine's on repeat throughout the week, so very nice. Classic, picture-perfect fall-like weather with the low humidity. Cool mornings and warm sunny afternoons, especially by Wednesday, Thursday. Temperatures get back up to 80 degrees. And then Friday, we're in the upper 70s. We'll see in the 60s for your Friday night plans. And then Saturday, we'll start to get some clouds. And yes, we'll track some rain eventually by Sunday. And that could actually come from a leftover tropical system that looks to develop in the Gulf later today. Could have a landfall somewhere around Mississippi to Alabama. And we'll watch the remnant moisture eventually move toward the mid-Atlantic by early next week. 45 College Park now. We're at 50 still out of Andrews and 46 degrees at Dulles.
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7: A D.C. restaurant that's been serving people Ethiopian food for 30 years will soon be shutting its doors for good. More from WTOP's Kyle Cooper.
6: Man, this restaurant business is hard.
17: That's Lydia Tefera in a social media post 2 years ago, letting people know Dukem needed help because the family-owned restaurant was struggling. Now she says they have made the tough decision.
6: I'm going to cry.
17: To close for good November 7th.
6: I'm so grateful for every single person over the past couple of years and over the nearly nearly 30 years of this place.
17: A posting on the Dukem website says, thank you for being part of the Dukem story. Kyle Cooper, WTOP News.
5: Maryland College is launching a new program aimed at making tuition more affordable for in-state students. Mount St. Mary's in Emmitsburg says eligible students will pay no more than $12,500 a year in tuition through its new Maryland Tuition Promise. Program starts with freshmen entering in fall of 2027. To qualify, students must be Maryland residents, live on campus, have at least a 3.0 GPA, and a family income of $125,000 or less. Students will still have to apply for financial aid and complete the college's application process.
7: Well, get ready to pay up if you want to experience that final games of a D.C. sports icon.
19: Right side to Wilson, centered up. Ovechkin has it. He scores! He scores! Alex Ovechkin scores 895!
7: Alex Ovechkin now says this will be his last season, and that has ticket sellers eyeing a windfall. On Ticketmaster's resale website, the price for a single ticket to the Capitals' home finale on April 4th starts at just under $1,000. Much more affordable to see him in the Great Eight in tomorrow's home opener. You can get into the new look Capital One Arena for a new for a little more than $100. Both the home opener and the finale are against the rival Penguins.
5: More sports powered by Maximus, moving people and technology forward. Dave will be there for $0, probably.
20: Yeah, I will be covering tomorrow night's game, the home opener this year. It's been just a pleasure and a privilege to be able to watch Alex Ovechkin skate the last 20-plus years. It's been awesome to have been around to see all that happen. Playoff baseball saw Tampa Bay continue to handcuff the New York Yankees a few nights after holding the Pinstripes to one hit. They limit them to 4-5-2 victory, taking a 2-0 series lead. Chicago White Sox lead the other division series 2-0 after nipping Cleveland 4-3. NFL Commanders come home with the from London with the unwanted baggage of a 1-3 start. Head coach Dan Quinn dealing with injuries to starters that includes Terry McLaurin's hamstring.
21: We're still evaluating. I'll give you a better update for him for Wednesday. You know, it was a difficult call, but one that was the right call, you know, on Sunday. But I'll give you a better update once we go through him working off to the side with the trainers.
20: I have a feeling that all season long, he's going to be asked Monday about player's health, and he's going to tell us, come back Wednesday.
5: Yeah.
20: Like, yeah,
5: he's got
20: I think that's the thing. We look at how McLaurin's absence affected what happened on third down against Indianapolis and the new four downs with the Commanders on the sports page at WTOP.com. Monday Night Football saw Atlanta get three touchdowns from former Commanders running back Brian Robinson Jr. in their 45-24 win at New Orleans. Ex-Washington wide receiver Jahan Dotson caught a TD pass as well. Dave Preston, WTOP Sports.
7: 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Coming up on WTOP, thousands of Cornell University Cornell University students and faculty will gather to protest in response to sexual assault allegations. It's now 6:57.
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5: Traffic and weather, here is Rita.
14: And right now, thanks to callers for letting us know of a new problem on southbound 270. This is after Middlebrook Road, before Watkins Mill. A broken down vehicle sitting there in the left lane doesn't even have its flashers on, so please use caution. Your delays on southbound 270 will first be out of Urbana headed past 109, but then from Father Hurley Boulevard headed past the scene of that broken down vehicle. Your next slowest point is going to be at the lane divide and down the spur to get onto the outer loop. Northbound 301 before McKendree and Cedarville, the center lane is blocked with that crash. The WTOP Traffic Center is presented by Window Nation. 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Visit windownation.com. I'm Rita Kessel, your next traffic report in about 10 minutes.
7: Thank you very much. 7 News meteorologist Eileen Whalen.
10: Starting off this Tuesday with some of the coolest air of the season so far. Temperatures will only climb into the middle 60s this afternoon with a bright blue sky and lighter winds than yesterday out of the north and west between 5 to 10 miles per hour. Temperatures will fall quickly once the sun sets at 6:43. We're back into the 40s tonight. Tomorrow a little warmer with highs in the lower 70s. We're sunny through the end of the week. Rain chances return Sunday into Monday with our next weather maker. I'm 7 News meteorologist Eileen Whalen in the Storm Alert Weather Center.
5: 48 degrees in Friendship Heights.
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7: Good morning, I'm Kristen Diaz.
5: I'm John Aaron. Coming up,
11: street takeovers could cost participants $5,000 in Montgomery County. I'm Kate Ryan.
22: The risk of hitting a deer goes way up at this time of year. I'm Neil Augenstein.
23: Having doctors fill out your kids' back-to-school forms for free. I'm Scott Gelman.
24: From ABC News, I'm Sherry Preston. With the midterms exactly 1 month from today, President Trump says he has a new plan to address the cost of gas and diesel fuel, which has skyrocketed thanks to the war in Iran.
25: President Trump making a new move to bring down diesel prices by making a tax-free fuel used mostly by farmers legal for everyone.
29: Tonight I'm going to sign a historic executive order to officially waive the off-road requirement and allow anyone to purchase tax-free red dye diesel for any reason.
25: Red dye diesel is the same as regular diesel, but it's dyed red to show it's exempt from the federal highway tax, about 24 cents a gallon. Until now, putting red dye diesel in a truck on the highway was illegal.
24: ABC Sophie Flay, the president rallying in Nebraska, a state he easily won in 2024. Protests on the campus of Cornell University as ABC obtains phone calls made between Jane Doe and one of those she is accusing of raping her at a frat house 2 years ago.
30: He's the guy who, at two points in this Snapchat message, writes to this entire group, which has nearly 60 members in it, that they should come up to this room and, quote, whip it out. There is even a moment as well where he sends what appears to be a photo of him and Jane Doe in the bedroom that he sends to this entire fraternity group chat. When he's trying to explain why did so many people end up in the bedroom? He phrases it more in terms of it was late, it was crowded, people were on the balcony, they just kind of flowed in. Whereas in these messages, you can see he's explicitly inviting people to come up.
24: ABC's Peter Haralambos. The Nobel Prize in Physics awarded to a University of Wisconsin scientist who led a team credited with the discovery of high-energy neutrinos in outer space. The Nobel Committee says that helped pave the way for a new kind of astronomy. More than 35 million Californians are under heat alerts again today, with southern and central California in dangerous conditions. Downtown L.A., Burbank, San Diego, all setting highs for temperature. This is ABC News.
0: WTOP's top headlines, brought to you by GEHA, Government Employees Health Association, health benefits for federal employees and retirees.
5: 7:02 now on Tuesday, October 6th. We are at just 48 degrees out there this morning. Sunny later, highs in the mid-60s. Good morning, I'm John Aaron.
7: Hey there, I'm Kristen Diaz. Good morning. Street takeovers, they are getting more expensive in Montgomery County with a new proposal that could mean thousands of dollars in fines for anyone who participates. WTOP's Kate Ryan explains how the county council is now moving forward to try to put a stop to these dangerous events.
11: Montgomery County Acting Police Chief Darren Frank on the hazards of street takeovers, where drivers and observers close off roadways to speed, race, and perform stunts.
1: They get people hurt and they can get people killed, and they're disrupting our community.
11: A Montgomery County Council Committee on Public Safety voted to amend a bill to boost penalties from $1,000 to $5,000. Councilmember Don Ludke explained why.
2: There's a gambling component to this. There is a betting component to this.
11: So to have an impact, she said, when people are cited,
2: then it's going to hurt. And it needs to.
11: Next, the bill goes to the full council for consideration. Kate Ryan, WTOP News.
5: It is deer season, and that means you need to be more careful on the roads. WTOP's Neil Augenstein has some tips for avoiding a costly collision.
22: October through December is peak deer season. AAA says the risk of hitting a deer increases, especially at dawn, dusk, and after dark, when deer are the most active. AAA suggests keep your eyes moving and scan both sides of the road. Use high beams when they're appropriate. And if you see one deer on the side of the road, chances are others are near, so slow down. The cost of car repairs after a collision with a deer continues to rise. More than $6,000 in Virginia and Maryland, $7,000 in the district. That's because cameras, radar sensors, and driver tech is often embedded in windshields, bumpers, and grills, which is often where car meets deer. In Chantilly, Neil Augenstein, WTOP News.
7: Millions of dollars tied to the new Commander Stadium is on today's D.C. Council agenda. The emergency legislation, which comes at the request of the mayor, includes $300 million for upgrades at the Stadium Armory Metro Station. Now, right now, it can only handle about 14,000 customers an hour. And as WTOP has previously reported, Metro wants to dramatically expand that station, adding more space at the entrance, along with more stairs, escalators, and elevators to move crowds faster. Another $5 million is being requested to start developing a Gold Line rapid bus route between Union Station and the future stadium. The Commanders organization is providing $2.7 billion of the estimated total cost, while a public funding package of $1.1 billion will come from the district for infrastructure upgrades. The council meeting begins at noon.
5: Did you have to do some tedious health paperwork when the new school year started? WTOP Scott Gelman reports there's a push to make things easier on parents in D.C.
23: It's called the Universal Health Certificate. Two required pages with details about vaccine status and health conditions. But Councilmember Christina Henderson says families are charged to get it filled out if they remember to do it at all.
12: The bill would require the Department of Health to create a digital system for receiving certificates of health and oral health for students directly and for healthcare providers.
23: The hope is to make the process less time-consuming and free, an idea that some parents think is long overdue.
12: The proposed automated digital system will lower burdens on parents and schools
6: And prohibiting providers from charging for forms will further lower barriers.
23: But at a recent public hearing, doctors and dentists pushed back.
13: Completing a health certificate is not always simply signing a form. It may require reviewing medical records, reconciling immunizations, assessing chronic conditions.
23: A vote on the plan hasn't been scheduled yet. Scott Gelman, WTOP News.
7: Jury selection continues today in the murder trial of Naresh Bhatt. It's been more than 2 years since his wife disappeared from their Manassas Park home. Naresh has pleaded not guilty to murder, concealing a body, and physically defiling a body. His lawyers asked the judge to delay the trial, saying that they're still reviewing evidence. Now, the judge has denied that request. About 175 potential jurors showed up yesterday in the trial, now expected to last about 7 weeks. Prosecutors are expected to also present DNA evidence and evidence involving a saw found inside the couple's home. Mamta's body has never been found.
5: Another part of the area is hitting pause on data centers. The Anne Arundel County Council has voted to impose a 15-month moratorium on new data center construction. The legislation does include a grandfathering clause for projects already in development. The measure now must be signed by the county executive. Already in Maryland, Montgomery County has paused data center permitting. Prince George's County also has a moratorium on new data center development.
7: Coming up,
15: a new poll on how business leaders view the local economy. I'm John Werdonk.
7: Well, good morning. Thanks for joining us. It's 7:07.
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5: Traffic and weather. Let's go to Rita in the traffic center.
21: Well, it looks like things may be wrapping up on southbound 395 near Boundary Channel Drive. That's where we had the motorcycle crash along the right side of the roadway. But it looks like a lot of this may have been cleared out of the travel portion of the roadway. However, where we are seeing a pretty sizable backup is northbound on the George Washington Parkway, trying to make your way from the 14th Street Bridge headed toward the Memorial Bridge. Keep an eye out for anything that may be popped up there. If you're on northbound 395, delays are after the Pentagon trying to head to and across the 14th Street Bridge. Now, if you're on the Suitland Parkway inbound, delays from Silver Hill Road toward Branch Avenue, off and on making your way toward the traffic light at Stanton Road and then approaching to for Sterling in 295. If you're in Virginia, it is northbound 95, delays Dale City into Woodbridge, also slow through Lorton and in Springfield. Eastbound 66 is heavy through Manassas and from the Fairfax County Parkway headed toward 123. Now in Maryland, it is northbound 5 and 301 near McKendree and Cedarville. The wreck had been in the center of the roadway. You still have the delays coming off of 5 and 301 headed past the scene. Then it looks good to the split in Brandywine, but northbound 5 slows from there after Brandywine Road, pretty much all the way toward Surratt's Road, and again after Woodyard Road toward Kirby Road. So just volume delays there, not anything along any of those stretches. If you're on Route 4 northbound, the delay begins back near Ritchie Marlboro Road. However, it goes to about Dower House Road. Then it looks a lot better headed toward the Suitland Parkway, so the activity there should be cleared. We also had the problem on southbound 270 after Middlebrook Road. The broken down vehicle was sitting in the left lane with delays before Father Hurley Boulevard. It's the Long Home Sale. 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I'm Rita Kessler, your next traffic report in about 10 minutes.
7: Thank you very much, Rita. And now to 7 News meteorologist Eileen Whalen.
3: It's a crisp October morning, one of the coolest mornings so far this season, with many of us in the 40s now. Sunny and cool on this Tuesday. Highs will get to around 65, and then another chilly night in the 40s expected. Tomorrow, sunny and seasonable with highs back into the lower 70s. Thursday, the warmest day of the week, up to 80. Sunny and 75 Friday, and then highs around 70 this weekend. But our next weather maker will bring increasing rain chances Sunday into Monday. I'm 7 News meteorologist Eileen Whalen in the Storm Alert Weather Center.
5: It's only 46 degrees in Herndon this morning, 47 in Hyattsville, 51 right now in Foggy Bottom.
7: Money news on WTOP. On the road, sedans are making a surprise comeback. It's happening as shoppers seek more affordable and more fuel-efficient new cars. Now, Car and Driver says Honda and Toyota's car lineups are outpacing their SUV lineups in terms of year-over-year growth, and that the trend is also being seen among several luxury brands. Now, sedans cost less than SUVs in most cases, and they also get better average fuel economy than SUVs.
5: Some local business leaders have concerns about our region's economy. WTOP's John Wardock has that.
15: A survey by the Northern Virginia Chamber of Commerce and Pinkston finds 36% of executives expect the local economy to grow in the next 6 months. That's actually down from 40% in the last survey. And 23% believe the local economy will either decline slowly or significantly in the next half year. The survey polled 169 CEOs and business owners. John Wardock, WTOP News.
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7: Coming up,
10: 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I'm Lisa Gale.
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14: 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Chris Arroyo, a regional director at Datadog, says artificial intelligence has fundamentally changed the way agencies meet their mission.
20: An AI model is probabilistic, and it runs based off a statistical model that forecasts or predicts what the response should be based off the input and the underlying data that lives in that vector database. And how, as an authorizing official, do you ensure that that is secure to deploy? So when we're thinking about how an authorizing official looks at it, it goes right back to observability. It's understanding what are the inputs and what are the outputs, and then looking at that key data in relation to the AI model in the context of the larger IT infrastructure, which only can happen with an observability layer that correlates telemetry from both that AI model, as well as all the applications, network devices, to help different constituencies make sense of it.
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7: Welcome back. 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I'm Kristen Diaz.
5: I'm John Aaron. Republican congressional candidate Doug Ollivant says he's been diagnosed with blood cancer, but will continue his campaign in Virginia's 7th District to try and defeat Democratic Congressman Eugene Vindman. Olivan announced yesterday on X he was diagnosed with acute myeloid leukemia last week, but adds doctors say it's very treatable. The retired Army Lieutenant Colonel says he's fighting to beat the cancer and also fighting to beat Vindman in November, but acknowledged there is uncertainty in the weeks ahead. The general election is November 3rd.
7: Well, concerns about a possible outbreak are growing after a Russian lab worker died from an unidentified form of pneumonia. Dozens of people in Russia have been ordered to quarantine. WTOP's Annalisa Gale is getting answers from MedStar Washington Hospital Center.
10: A 28-year-old researcher who worked as a lab tech in an institute dedicated to studying plague and other infectious diseases died after being diagnosed with pneumonia of unknown origin, according to CNN, which has some around the world concerned. But here at home, MedStar Washington Hospital Center Section Director of Infectious Diseases, Dr. Glenn Wortman, says people should not panic.
0: You know, in the medieval ages, plague spread widely, killed millions and millions of people, but we're in a different place these days. We have effective antibiotics. I don't see this blowing up like COVID or flu. There may be a few other people, but it's not going to spread widely.
1: What are you advising patients at this point if they have to travel to maybe Russia or anything like that?
0: There should be no concern with this.
10: Russian authorities say they found no evidence the woman's illness was caused by pathogens she worked with. Annalisa Gale, WTOP News.
5: Now 7:17.
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2: Protests continue to hit Cornell University over its handling of an alleged drug rape case at one of its frats.
1: Keep it here. Full details on these stories coming up.
2: Right now we've got traffic and weather. How are we doing, Rita?
3: Well, you know, we're not doing great, but it's not terrible. We definitely have delays throughout the area. A lot of our earlier crashes are clearing. However, it looks like we still have the wreck in Brandywine, northbound 5 and 301 near McKentry and Cedarville. It had been in the center of the roadway. Not sure if response has decided to take one side or the other there, but definitely seeing the delays both on 5 and 301 trying to get to that point. Then after you get past it, it looks good to the split. Then northbound Route 5 decides to hit the brakes near Brandywine Road, off and on, making your way towards Surratt's Road, but your travel lanes should be open along that entire stretch. Now, we also have a wreck reported in Frederick, northbound 15 near Rosemont Avenue, reported to be along the left side. Southbound 270, more problems. First, getting past 80 in Urbana. That's where there's a wreck on the left side. But then you have the delay in Clarksburg, headed past Father Hurley Boulevard toward Middlebrook Road. It is after Middlebrook Road. The left lane is still blocked with a broken down vehicle. If you're in the district, callers reporting New Hampshire Avenue, at least in the southbound direction, has a really big backup headed toward Eastern Avenue. Apparently, there's something going on with those traffic lights. They're on, but maybe they're stuck on green. They're not cycling correctly. They do have temporary stop signs in place, so be sure to follow that as you try to get through the intersection, but you're not going to be able to turn on to Eastern Avenue with the work being done on the traffic light. It's the Long Home Sale. 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I'm Rita Kessler, your next traffic report in about 10 minutes.
4: 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And to 7 News meteorologist Eileen Whalen.
5: A fall chill in the air early this morning, as many of us are starting off in the 40s. Today, unseasonably cool, a bright blue sky with sunshine and a high of 65. We fall back down into the 40s. Tonight, maybe a degree or two cooler than this morning. And tomorrow, we begin a little warming trend. Sunny and 72 for your Wednesday. Sunny and 80 Thursday. I'm 7 News meteorologist Eileen Whalen, the Storm Alert Weather Center.
2: We are at 45 degrees in Lanham, 46 in Arlington, 43 in Gaithersburg. 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
7: You know, I've noticed that you're not sleeping like you used to, and you've been withdrawn from us as a family, and I care about you, and I'm concerned. 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
2: 7:22.
4: All right. You probably already knew this, especially if you're, you know, driving around town right now. But now you have a little more evidence. How about that? D.C. is officially one of the worst cities in the U.S. for driving. Dun, dun, dun.
2: What a shocker.
4: And that's according to a new analysis by Wallet Hub. It looked at the categories including traffic and infrastructure and safety, both of which do very poorly. Those two categories factor in things like annual hours spent in congestion and average commute time, as well as

0: like as accident likelihood. D.C. ranks second from the bottom overall in the new rankings of the 100 largest U.S. cities. Only Philly did worse.
1: Oof. The Commanders lost in London despite outplaying the Colts in a few ways. In today's D.C. Sports Filtered, Rob Woodfork says injuries aren't the only thing that keeps Washington from winning.
2: Washington outgained Indianapolis 317 yards to 257 and won the turnover battle 2-1. Those numbers usually win football games. Here's what loses them. 10 penalties for 84 yards and 2 for 15 on third down. Yes, some of those flags were soft and even objectively and egregiously bad, but blaming the officials lets the Commanders off a bit too easily. One penalty turned a third down stop into a Colts touchdown drive. Indy had their choice of two penalties on one play that erased an 87-yard Washington touchdown. Injuries have already shrunk the margin for error. The Commanders played Sunday without their top two quarterbacks most of the way, their top receiver, and two best offensive linemen. Their only path to winning is clean, complementary football. So that margin can't keep getting spent on bad coaching decisions and even worse execution. And we saw this way before Sunday. The Commanders are 3-13 over their last 16 games, tied for the third worst record in the NFL over that span. And next up is the first place Giants, a division game for a team already two division losses deep. At some point, injuries stop explaining the losing and start exposing everything else. Dan Quinn can't coach who's missing on game day, but he sure better coach the mistakes out of who's left. I'm Rob Woodfork, and that's DC Sports Filtered.
0: Sports on WTOP brought to you by Mentum, delivering advanced solutions for space and defense. Dave Preston.
3: Hey, let's talk a little playoff baseball. There's let's only one October. Remember Dane Cook, the unfunny comic? Oh, yeah. That was the thing on Fox. There's only one October. Like, yeah, each year there is.
1: Now, yeah.
3: That never got new. Playoff baseball saw both American League Division Series get to the threshold of becoming sweeps. Tampa Bay pushing the New York Yankees to the brink by topping the Pinstripes 5-2 despite a pair of home runs for the Yanks, Ben Rice. Chicago White Sox take a 2-0 series lead by beating Cleveland 4-3 behind 5 1/3 strong innings from University of Maryland product Sean Burke. So nice to see the Terp handle himself well in the postseason. NFL Commanders return stateside after losing their game to Indianapolis. Multiple players to injury as well, but the bend in the road is not the end of the road for head coach Dan Quinn.
4: We're all frustrated and pissed, but I thought overall the players have, like, honestly created an excellent crew together. These guys are strong, they're connected, and NFC East division leader coming to town, and it's going to be an absolute battle, so there's no time to look too far back.
3: Quinn adds that wide receiver Jalen Lane is done for the season with an ankle injury. Quarterback Marcus Mariota's on the shelf with a sprained MCL. Jaden Daniels likely back for a full practice week before starting next Sunday's game with the New York Giants. For a quick peek back at what went wrong in London, and there was a laundry list, check out Four Downs with the Commanders on the sports page at WTOP.com. Monday Night Football saw Atlanta rout New Orleans 45-24. NHL Capitals captain Alex Ovechkin tells his teammates and then the media that this will be his final NHL season. Home opener tomorrow night against Pittsburgh. Tickets might be tough to get this winter. Just going to throw that out there.
1: Yeah.
3: Dave Preston, WTOP Sports.
1: All right, Dave, coming up, we will be joined live by national security correspondent J.J. Green. We'll go deeper as we learn more about why U.S. bombers were pulled out of a U.K. military base at 727.
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0: 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Rita Kessler.
9: And right now, let's start out with a couple of things that we have going on in the district, most of them involving traffic lights. Pennsylvania Avenue, Minnesota Avenue. Watch for authority direction. The traffic lights there are dark. Reportedly, they've been dark for quite some time, so just watch for any direction there. But we also have delays, at least on southbound New Hampshire, trying to head toward Eastern Avenue. Apparently, there's something wrong with those traffic lights as well, and they have temporary stop signs in place. In Maryland, southbound 270 near 80 in Urbana, the left side blocked with the wreck with a growing delay. Looks like the problem that we had southbound 270 after Middlebrook Road, they've cleared that broken down vehicle out of the roadway, but the delay is already out of Clarksburg headed past the scene. And northbound 15 slows from I-70 headed in through Frederick. It was near Rosemont Avenue. The left side was blocked with the wreck. 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October 22nd and 23rd, Gaylord National. 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I'm Rita Kessler, your next traffic report in about 10 minutes.
1: Expect a cool fall day. Highs will only reach the mid-60s later. Right now, it is 45 in Bethesda, 47 in Reston, and 52 on the National Mall.
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0: Well, good morning, everyone. I'm Kristen Diaz.
1: I'm John Aaron. Teddy Gelman is our producer.
0: Concerns about a potentially complex drone attack coordinated by Iran prompted the U.S. to abruptly move a dozen B-1 bomber aircraft from a U.K. military base on Sunday. The planned attack was part of a multifaceted Iranian plot to target the aircraft and kill personnel.
1: Joining us live now to go deeper is WTOP National Security Correspondent J.J. Green. J.J., good morning. What other details do we have about what Iran may have been planning here?
12: Yeah, good morning, John and Kristen. The latest information I have suggests that drones were to be involved, and that it wasn't just one or two drones flying towards the RAF Fairford base, but multiple, and possibly many multiples. U.S. and European officials have said, as you mentioned, it was a complex, multi-pronged operation ordered by the Revolutionary Guard from Iran, and it was designed to destroy those B-1 bombers and to kill American personnel, including pilots. So what made this complex? The reported information I have indicates that short-ranged weaponized drones will be launched from outside the base, potentially allowing attackers to, in the distraction of it all, bypass defenses oriented towards threats arriving from further away. And so this broader plot may have involved locally recruited British nationals, multiple operational steps, and even a potentially a vehicle-borne explosion might have been involved in this. So it was considered serious enough for the U.S. to remove all 12 B-1s over the weekend, with some aircraft reportedly departing while aerial refueling support was still being scrambled and arranged.
0: All right. So what does this mean for security then at other U.S. bases, especially in Europe and the Middle East?
12: Well, what this means is that the U.S. is going to have to take more precautions and recognize what they've already known, is that Iran's Revolutionary Guard is a particularly ingenious organization, and they spend a lot of time thinking about these things. But the problem is, for them, it never works out the way they envision it, in part because they don't go through the entire process of following the steps. It's always a ham-handed or half-witted sort of plot that kind of emerges, and part of it, you know, gets exposed and they get implicated. But what the U.S. really has to worry about with other bases is that if they decide to follow through, if they decide to do the rest of their homework, this could be a very deadly situation for U.S. troops and forces and allies at other bases. That's the thing the U.S. needs to worry about.
1: When it comes to drones attacking parked bombers, JJ, hasn't Ukraine done this against Russia? So is there sort of a playbook here that Iran could be looking at?
12: Yep. June 1st of last year, Operation Spiderweb. Drones covertly transported deep inside Russia were launched at strategic aircraft from relatively close range, and nobody could figure out how they got there. And officials now believe the Fairford concept may have been sort of modeled after Ukraine's operation. The principle is important here. Instead of sending drones hundreds of miles through layered defenses, they move the weapons on the ground to the closest target before launching. But you may also remember, too, October 7th of 2023, Israel attacked by Hamas. There was an element of this in there as well. And by the way, that third anniversary is going to be tomorrow. But there is an element of this there in that particular attack, which sort of tracks closer to home to Iran, because Iran, in part, trained those forces in Hamas to attack Israel. So yes, there's a Ukraine connection, but there's also a Hamas connection as well, which tracks back to Iran.
0: Things develop so quickly, but to just remind also our audience, does this shed any light maybe on the case of the five masked men that were arrested near this British base just last week?
12: It potentially does, but investigators still haven't publicly connected the two operations. So, you know, At about a mile from the base, police encountered these five British men in their early 20s after a farmer reported them. But we later learned that police were already looking at them, watching them. And, you know, of course, police responded. 4 days later, they arrested a 25-year-old dual British-Iranian national. He, too, has been released on bail. All six remain under investigation. The new drone intelligence makes those events considerably more interesting, because the suspected broader Iranian operation may have involved British nationals recruited by an IRGC branch. And again, there are layers involved with the IRGC, with Iran, its attacks, its plans, all of the things that it wants to do. But the problem is, it's pretty visible. It's pretty transparent to see through what they're doing. And this was another case where they didn't think it all the way through, if indeed it was the IRGC that set this all up.
1: Thanks as always, JJ.
12: You're welcome.
1: That's WTOP National Security Correspondent JJ Green.
0: All right. Well, a major reversal for President Trump says taxpayers will no longer pay for some controversial TV ads. There's been widespread bipartisan criticism of the campaign style spots that feature him and promote his administration. On social media, Trump says he considers them to be a positive promotion for the country, but adds that they would now either be funded by himself or by his super PAC. The ad costs at least $1.5 million in federal funds and have drawn intense criticism and questions about whether they are legal ahead of the midterm elections.
1: Coming up, Amazon's Prime Days are here, so can you really save money? It's 7:37.
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14: You know, it's funny. 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
0: Time for traffic and weather on WTOP. Here's Rita Kessler.
9: Well, let's update the situations on southbound 270. We have the delay on southbound 270 coming toward 80 in Urbana. So after 85 toward Route 80, that's where the wreck is. It was along the left side, but now it looks like it may be taking both of the travel lanes, and you may be getting by to the very far right around all the activity. Then you'll hit the brakes in Clarksburg off and on now, headed past Middlebrook Road. This is the broken down vehicle that's been moved out of the roadway, then off and on volume from there pretty much all the way through Rockville down to the spur. The spur is slow its length to join a delay on the outer loop that begins near the big curve, headed all the way around toward River Road. Now, we also had the problem on northbound 15 near Rosemont Avenue. That's off the road to the left side, so they moved it out to the left shoulder. Travel lanes are open, but you're still seeing a delay. Eastbound I-70 near the South Mountain Rest area, the left side is blocked with that wreck. Good news, northbound 5 and 301 near McKendree and Cedarville. Looks like that crash may have cleared. Delays were starting to ease back, and the delay now coming from 5 and 301 headed through Brandywine goes past that, trying to make your way further toward the split with 5 and 301 in Brandywine. In Virginia, northbound 28 after Old Mill Road and Green Trails Boulevard was a report of a wreck. In Alexandria, northbound North Quaker Lane south of King Street, the center of the roadway reportedly blocked with the wreck. New Hampshire Avenue at Eastern Avenue, follow the temporary stop signs in place due to a traffic light issue. And Pennsylvania Avenue at Minnesota Avenue, the traffic lights are dark and under direction. 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I'm Rita Kessler, your next traffic report in about 10 minutes.
0: 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Here's 7 News meteorologist Eileen Whalen.
17: Well, both this morning and tomorrow morning, the coolest of the week, as many neighborhoods start off in the 40s, maybe even a little patchy frost along and west of the I-81 corridor. Now, keep the sunglasses handy. A bright blue sky the next few days. Cool today at 65, lower 70s tomorrow, 80 Thursday, and then we're a little cooler around 70 for the weekend with rain chances Sunday. I'm 7 News meteorologist Eileen Whalen in the Storm Alert Weather Center.
1: It is 45 degrees in Sterling, 50 in Oxon Hill, 52 at the Wharf in D.C.
0: Money news on WTOP. 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
0: Elections 2026 on WTOP. The top two candidates for Maryland governor will share the stage tonight for their only scheduled debate. Democratic Governor Wes Moore will face Republican challenger Dan Cox in the hour-long debate. It starts at 7 tonight and will be moderated by WBAL-TV anchor Jason Newton. Maryland Public Television also producing the debate, which will air locally on NBC4 and on C-SPAN. The election is November 3rd.
1: Ahead of the midterms, the president is doing an about-face on mail-in voting. More from WTOP's Mitchell Miller today on The Hill.
18: The president urged people to vote early in person or by mail in a recent video he put out on social media. That was surprising given that the president has said without basis that mail-in voting is rife with fraud. He was asked about his change of position at the White House.
19: We seem to have no choice because a lot of people want to vote by mail, but a lot of very good people also want to vote in person. You can do either.
18: The president reiterated he still thinks mail-in voting is subject to fraud, but Republican lawmakers and strategists are concerned about turnout during the midterm elections. It appears that the president, after digging in against mail-in ballots for many years, is now willing to heed their advice. On Capitol Hill, Mitchell Miller, WTOP News.
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21: I'm Michelle Sandiford, and here are your top headlines from Federal News Network. The Defense Department wasted millions of dollars helping the Department of Homeland Security increase immigration detention capacity at Guantanamo Bay. A government watchdog found that DOD spent $2.85 million assembling tents for an initial capacity of 5,000 beds. Those tents were never used. And the Navy says it's already one-third of the way to its recruiting goal for 2027. The service wants to bring in 45,000 new active-duty enlisted sailors this fiscal year. A backlog of around 13,500 new recruits are already waiting to ship out to boot camp. 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
0: It's now 7:46. I'm Kristen Diaz.
1: I'm John Aaron. This is National Hispanic Heritage Month, and WTOP is sharing stories of the people, places, and organizations that help make our region stronger and more vibrant. Today, WTOP's Mad About Town Matt Koufax tells us about the oldest standing mural painted by Latino immigrants, and it's in the heart of Adams Morgan.
22: It occupies the entire alleyway facing side of a building on Adams Mill Road in the heart of Admo. At least five stories high with abstract characters straight out of a Picasso painting.
27: It's about reflecting the hectic life of the Latinos back then. Adams Morgan was the epicenter of the Latino migration in Washington, D.C.
22: Painted in 1977, Un Pueblo Sin Morales was the creation of two Chilean brothers, Carlos and Renato Salazar. They came to America fleeing the Pinochet military dictatorship in their home country.
27: The middle part of it, the centerpiece, is the Latinos watching through the TV what was happening back home. Think about this. Many of the individuals came here because of they were running or fleeing away from authoritarian regimes.
22: That's Eduardo Perdomo, director of the D.C. Mayor's Office of Latino Affairs. He told me the mural is incredibly important to D.C.'s Latino community, even today. Reflected in its illustrations are many issues that still ring true in 2026. Commentary on affordability, rent and housing crises, gentrification, and the idea of wrestling with identity issues from feeling displaced.
27: It speaks to identity. But in a dual way, it speaks to like the internal aspect and reflection of individuals about their morality and also how that morality is expressed in the community.
2: This mural has really kind of withstood the test of time.
22: Kristen Barden is the executive director of Adams Morgan's Business Improvement District. She told me in both 2005 and 2011, the mural began to fade or was damaged. Knowing its community significance, she told me they worked with D.C. Latino artist Juan Pineda.
2: We did a fundraiser, and in partnership with the D.C. Commission on Arts and Humanities, we raised enough money to hire Juan Pineda to come back to restore the mural.
22: There's also a small business this mural is painted on the side of, Kojibo Bakery. Their owner, Mon Fong, who moved into the space in 1993, told me he actually met the original artist, the Salazar brothers.
3: And they say hi to me, and then he told me he drew this picture. A lot of people, they come visit here, and they like to take a picture of this one.
4: Yeah.
3: So I feel proud of that.
22: The name of the mural itself, Un Pueblo Sin Morales, translated means a people without murals are a demuralized people. A bit of a play on words that also has a message at its core. Latinos and their contributions are proud to be represented in the nation's capital.
27: It means that we have a story to tell and to share with other members of our communities, to let people know the importance and relevance of coexisting first and the diversity value.
22: In the district, Matt Koufax, WTOP News.
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0: Traffic and weather on WTOP. Let's bring in Rita Kessler.
9: Well, right now we have the delays on 5 and 301 in Brandywine, but because they go past McKendree at Cedarville, it's a good thought that that crash that we've had most of the morning should be cleared. You still have delays on northbound 5 and 301 trying to get to the merge, and then delays will take you all the way toward Mattapique Business Drive. Then it looks good to the split in Brandywine, but then 5 northbound on the brakes pretty much from Woodyard Road, headed all the way towards Surratt's Road and Woodyard Road with your lanes open. If you're on northbound 301, we're starting to see a bit of an unusual delay headed past Old Indian Head Road and Rosaryville Road, where there may be a wreck. Looks like it may be closer to Fairhaven Avenue. If you're on 270 southbound, watch for the delays headed toward 80 in Urbana. That wreck had the far right side getting you by. Then volume out of Clarksburg headed past Middlebrook Road, where the broken down vehicle has cleared. Eastbound I-70 near the South Mountain Rest area, the left side was blocked with the wreck. In Virginia, westbound 50 before Nutley Street was a report of a crash, and we had one on northbound 28 in Centerville after Green Trails Boulevard. 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I'm Rita Kessler. Your next traffic report in about 10 minutes.
1: 7 News meteorologist Eileen Whalen. We are solidly in the 40s in many spots this morning.
6: Yeah, and you know, there are a few upper 30s, 39 right now in Oakland and Cumberland, Maryland, Winchester, Virginia at 39. But yeah, most of us are in the 40s. I mean, it's clear, it's crisp, and it's going to be a cool, sunny Tuesday with high temperatures today in the middle 60s, and we'll have light northwest winds. It's going to be one of those days, it's a hard press to find even a cloud in the sky with high pressure overhead. And guys, tomorrow morning, another degree or two cooler. Wednesday morning will be the coolest of the week. But tomorrow afternoon, we begin a little bit of a warming trend on our Wednesday, low 70s. We're in the upper 40s to lower 50s for your Thursday and Friday mornings. Thursday, the warmest day of the week as we get up to 80 degrees. And then heading into the weekend, we'll track maybe some tropical moisture. We'll be tracking a system over the Gulf that could become a tropical storm or maybe even hurricane. And some of that moisture could make its way to us by Sunday, especially during the afternoon and evening. So we'll have to monitor those trends. But the next few days are just going to be sunny and crisp, especially in the mornings. Right now, temperatures, we're sitting at 45 at BWI, 48 at Dulles, and 52 right now at Reagan National.
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4: New work requirements are coming for some Maryland benefit recipients, and the state is scrambling to keep eligible residents covered. I'm Mike Murillo.
1: 752.
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7: This is Bishop Michael Burbidge of the Catholic Diocese of Arlington. It is easy to become bitter or hold a grudge after being treated poorly or simply misunderstood. And sometimes, long after the moment has passed, we may be tempted to dwell on our past hurts. The Lord shows us another way. The freedom that comes through forgiveness. Jesus tells us that if we forgive others, our Heavenly Father will forgive us. It is not always easy to offer pardon, but it is possible. With God's grace, even the deepest wounds can begin to heal. So pray for the grace to let go of grudges and bitterness and to extend forgiveness. It may not change the past, but it will transform the future. Then you will know the Lord's mercy and peace, and experience the freedom that comes from a heart renewed by His love and a life that imitates His mercy and goodness.
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1: Rules for food assistance and health insurance are changing as a result of a recent federal law. WTOP's Mike Murillo reports on how it'll affect Maryland.
4: Up to 80,000 Marylanders could face new SNAP work requirements, according to Larry Handerhan with the Maryland Department of Human Services, while some refugees and asylees are no longer eligible for benefits unless they have a green card.
12: The impact is hitting kind of on a rolling month-to-month basis.
4: Larry Handerhan with the Maryland Department of Human Services. Starting January 1st, new Medicaid work requirements and more frequent eligibility reviews take effect. Barry Briskin, Maryland's Medicaid director, says up to 152,000 Marylanders could lose coverage over time.
13: It's going to be much more, as I say, a bit of a slow burn over the course of 12 to 18 months.
4: She says the state is trying to stay ahead of the changes and keep eligible residents enrolled.
13: The high numbers we predict of those losing coverage are due to red tape, not due to the fact that they aren't already working.
4: They hope to use outreach, automation, and in some cases AI to help keep people enrolled. Mike Murillo, WTOP News.
0: Sports on WTOP, brought to you by Maximus, moving people and technology forward. Dave Preston.
28: Playoff baseball, the Yankees and Guardians have now both been pushed to the precipice of playoff elimination. Tampa Bay taking a 2-0 series lead by topping the Yanks 5-2 late last night. Chicago White Sox squeak past Cleveland 4-3 in game two of their division series. NFL Commanders have cleared customs, having to declare a 1-3 start to the season after their loss to Indianapolis and London. They tried to sneak it through without it being checked. Can't do that. Still, head coach Dan Quinn says,
29: liked what I saw while in London. At our best, I talked about our complementary football, like how important that is. In this game, you know, although we had a plus turnover margin to get two, ended up with 6 points off of, you know, the two takeaways and off of our one turnover, seven. And then I thought the field position battle was significant for us.
28: Quinn adds that wide receiver Jalen Lane is done for the season with an ankle injury. Quarterback Marcus Mariota is on the shelf with a sprained MCL. Jaden Daniels likely back for a full practice week before starting next Sunday's game with the New York Giants. For a quick peek back at what went wrong in London, check out. I think that's a new word that we'll patent. Check out Four Downs with the Commanders on the sports page at WTOP.com. Monday Night Football saw Atlanta rout New Orleans 45-24. Bijan Robinson rushes for 145 yards and two touchdowns to lead the Falcons. Chris Olave makes eight catches for 166 yards to give the Dread Pirate Roberts a one-point win in somebody's fantasy league. NHL Capitals captain Alex Ovechkin made an announcement to his teammates yesterday.
30: This is going to be my last year. I'm pretty sure it's for me, is for my family, it's very important to you guys to know first.
28: I had a chance to speak with Logan Thompson earlier this hour. We'll get his thoughts on the announcement at 8:25. Ovechkin and the Caps play their home opener tomorrow night against Pittsburgh. Dave Preston, WTOP Sports.
1: All right, Dave, still ahead. Autumn brings with it an important heads up for drivers. We'll have that for you at 7:57.
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0: 7:58, let's check in with Rita Kessler on a look at our roads.
18: And right now, the top things that we're watching is the latest problem on northbound 395. You're in a delay from Glebe Road headed toward the 14th Street Bridge near Boundary Channel Drive. The right side is blocked with that crash. Hearing of a report of a wreck on the intercounty connector in the eastbound direction near New Hampshire Avenue and also on the outer loop of the Beltway near Connecticut Avenue. Watch out for a broken down vehicle along the right side. 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I'm Rita Kessler, your next traffic report in about 10 minutes.
1: Your 7 News meteorologist, Eileen Whalen.
6: Well, these cool, crisp mornings followed by sunny afternoons will really progress our fall foliage over the next week or two. Temperatures will go from the 40s now into the middle 60s this afternoon. Another chilly night in the 40s with patchy frost west of town. We're tracking a warming trend tomorrow, 72, 80 by Thursday. I'm 7 News meteorologist Eileen Whalen in the Storm Alert Weather Center.
0: Right now, it is 48 degrees at WTOP.
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1: Good morning, I'm John Aaron.
0: Hey there, I'm Kristen Diaz. Coming up,
1: street racing participants in Montgomery County could soon face fines of up to $5,000.
19: Another reason to slow down on your way to work or school. I'm Neil Augenstein.
20: Should you be worried about an unknown infection reported at a Russian plague lab? The latest from a local doctor. I'm Anissa Gale.
0: Good morning. It's now 8 a.m.
21: From ABC News, I'm Sherry Preston. On the campus of Cornell University, more protests.
23: We are Cornell. We say enough is enough, and we demand justice for Jane Doe.
21: That following Jane Doe's lawsuit filed against the school, alleging she was gang raped by several frat brothers during a party 2 years ago. Here's ABC Chief Investigative Correspondent Aaron Katursky.
24: ABC News reviewed text messages some of the frat brothers exchanged that appear to show a scramble to contain the fallout after Cornell temporarily suspended the Chi Phi chapter. When was the last time you spoke to Jane Doe? The fraternity president asked. Yesterday. What's the plan of action? Should I call her? I don't think she would have reported this. ABC News also obtained videos of interviews with witnesses, one of whom tells Cornell investigators the fraternity brothers tried to get their story straight.
21: An outside investigation is underway. There's growing concern about the mysterious death of a medical researcher in Russia. The lab where she worked in Siberia specialized in pneumonic plague, and now 200 people are being monitored. Former COVID response coordinator and Brown University School of Public Health director, Dr. Ashish Jha.
24: ABC News reviewed text.
25: We know, given Russia's history of biological weapons development, that this could be something else. And we just need a lot more information and transparency from the Russian government about what else it could be.
21: President Trump with a new plan to address high fuel prices. He's making tax-free diesel that's normally just used for tractors available to everyone. Will everyday car drivers benefit? Oil analyst Andrew Lipow says not much.
31: It's unlikely that the consumer is going to see a real savings for diesel fuel at their local service station. The real savings comes from the truckers who, every time they fill up with 250 gallons of diesel fuel, they will be able to save about $50 for every load.
21: The price of global oil slipping under $100 a barrel this morning. 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
0: It's 8:02 on this Tuesday, October 6th. Currently 48 degrees at WTOP. Lots of sunshine. We're going to warm up to the 60s. We're so happy you're with us. Hopefully you're having a great morning. I'm Kristen Diaz.
1: I'm John Aaron. Our top local story, people taking part in so-called street takeovers in Montgomery County could soon face huge fines. The County Council's Public Safety Committee voted yesterday to send a proposal on the issue to the full council. This targets events where drivers and spectators block intersections for racing and stunt driving. As it stands, the bill would fine participants and organizers up to $1,000. But Councilmember Dawn Ludke says a steeper fine is needed. She wants a $5,000 penalty, saying it needs to hurt. Acting Police Chief Darren Frank says the takeovers disrupt communities and can turn deadly.
0: Well, you can tell it's looking and feeling a lot more like fall. And WTOP's Neil Augenstein says this is also a time of year you need to be careful out on the roads.
19: The chances of hitting a deer while driving goes way up from now till the end of the year. AAA says the risk is greatest at dawn, dusk, and after dark. That's when deer movements are up and drivers' visibility is down. A few recommendations from the Auto Club. Slow down in wooded areas. Keep your eyes scanning side to side. Use high beams when appropriate. And if a deer suddenly appears, don't swerve. The cost of car repairs after a collision with a deer continues to go up, since a lot of cameras and sensors are embedded in windshields, bumpers, and grills. AAA says insurance claims for deer collisions are more than $6,000 in Maryland and Virginia and $7,000 in the district. In Chantilly, Neil Augenstein, WTOP News.
1: More bad news for drivers. D.C. is officially one of the worst cities in the U.S. for it. That's according to a new analysis by Wallet Hub. The analysis looked at categories including traffic and infrastructure and safety, both of which we do very poorly in. Those two categories factor in things like annual hours spent in congestion and average commute time, as well as accident likelihood. D.C. ranked second from the bottom overall in the new rankings of the 100 largest U.S. cities. Only Philadelphia did worse. We got that going for us. We're second worst, not the worst.
0: Not the worst, yes. But not great. Should you be concerned about recent reports coming out of Russia about the death of a lab tech at a plague research institute? WTOP's Annalisa Gale looks into it and spoke to some doctors here at home who say, no, not really.
2: There should be no concern with this.
21: MedStar Washington Hospital Center Section Director of Infectious Diseases, Dr. Glenn Wortman, says Americans should stay calm following recent reports out of Russia, where, according to CNN, a 28-year-old researcher who worked as a lab tech in an institute dedicated to studying plague and other infectious diseases died after being diagnosed with pneumonia of unknown origin.
2: For the regular person, I wouldn't worry about it at all. I would go about your day. If you're specifically interested in it, yes, follow the news reports. But if this goes as it should, as it'll be one or two more cases and then it'll go away because it's not easily spread from person to person.
21: Russian authorities are monitoring people who came in contact with that researcher. Annalisa Gale, WTOP News.
1: A new proposal would make filling out back-to-school medical paperwork simpler and cheaper for families in D.C. WTOP's Scott Gelman explains.
3: Whether it's for class or camp, D.C. students are required to have their doctors fill out a form explaining their medical conditions and vaccination status. It's a process that some doctors are charging for if families remember to do it at all.
5: As a parent, I know how easy it is for a paper form to get lost in a backpack or forgotten after a pediatrician appointment. And as a nurse, I can tell you that asking healthcare professionals to chase down paperwork and manually process forms is not the best use of their time.
3: Councilmember Christina Henderson's plan would create a digital system so doctors can provide it to the city directly.
7: It would also prohibit health care providers from charging for the certificate of health or the certificate of oral health, which is important.
3: A vote on the idea hasn't been set yet, but everyone isn't buying in. At a recent hearing on the proposal, doctors, dentists, and some community members had lingering questions.
8: What happens when it's wrong? What happens when the information is entered incorrectly? And what happens when a physician submits information and it does not appear?
3: Scott Gelman, WTOP News.
0: It's now 8:06. Now, Republican congressional candidate Doug Ollivant says that he's been diagnosed with blood cancer, but will continue his campaign in Virginia's 7th District to try and defeat Democratic Congressman Eugene Vindman. Now, he announced yesterday on X that he was diagnosed with acute myeloid leukemia last week, but adds doctors say it is very treatable. The retired Army Lieutenant Colonel says that he's fighting to beat the cancer and also fighting to beat Eugene Vindman in November, but acknowledged there is uncertainty in the weeks ahead. The general election is November 3rd.
1: Coming up,
4: 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I'm John Werdock.
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0: Traffic and weather on WTOP. Here's Rita Kessler.
18: And right now, boy, a lot of stuff has popped up in the area. Let's start out with the outer loop of the Beltway in Maryland. Delays from 95 headed around toward Connecticut Avenue. The right side was blocked with a broken down bus over on the right shoulder, but they have to offload the passengers there. So just please use caution traveling in that area. Inner loop, possibly a rubbernecking delay from 355 around past Connecticut, but that's also a spot where we usually deal with some sun glare. We also have callers reporting westbound 50 after Route 2 before the Severn River Bridge. The right side is also blocked with a broken down bus. It is that transition lane coming from Route 2 on to 50 that is blocked with this bus. So a bit of an early merge from people coming from Route 2. Southbound 270 near 80 in Urbana, the crash cleared. The lanes are open. Delays are easing back, although a little slow in the area still. Eastbound I-70 near the South Mountain Rest area, the left side was blocked with that crash. Northbound 15 was slow from 70 and 270 headed toward Rosemont Avenue, but the crash had been moved over to the shoulder. While in the district, it is inbound on the Suitland Parkway near Stanton Road, a report of a wreck. Pennsylvania Avenue at Minnesota Avenue, watch for direction for the dark traffic lights. Big delays on inbound Pennsylvania Avenue trying to get there. Also, New Hampshire Avenue at Eastern Avenue, delays in all four directions due to a traffic light issue there. There are temporary stop signs in place, so just watch for that and be careful. If you're in Virginia, northbound 395 near Boundary Channel Drive, the wreck was on the right side. Northbound 28 after Old Mill Road and Green Charles Boulevard, a wreck. And 50 or Arlington Boulevard near Nutley Street, that was a report of a wreck with delays growing. Avoid the malarkey and shenanigans that can come with fake payments, unsafe meetups, and endless haggling. Sell to Fitzgerald Auto Malls and know exactly who you're dealing with. Go to FitzBuysCars.com. I'm Rita Kessler, your next traffic report in about 10 minutes.
1: And here is 7 News meteorologist Eileen Whalen.
6: Canadian high pressure bringing us some beautiful fall weather. Now, with the clear skies and calm winds this morning, many of us have fallen into the 40s. So a chilly start here, considering the time of year. And today, unseasonably cool, only up to about 65. And then we're going to be in for another chilly night in the 40s. But a warm trend in store for the rest of the week. More seasonable tomorrow in the lower 70s, 80 on Thursday, and we're still dry Friday and Saturday, but increasing rain chances Sunday into Monday with our next weather maker. I'm 7 News meteorologist Eileen Whalen in the Storm Alert Weather Center.
0: Right now it is 41 degrees in Germantown, 45 degrees in DuPont Circle, 47 degrees in Annandale.
1: Money news: vaccine stocks jumped yesterday amid reports of a possible plague outbreak in Russia. Reports have not been confirmed, but they help fuel interest in vaccine makers. Novavax shares jumped 20%. It was their best day since January. The gains also followed strong results from Vaxcyte's late-stage trial of an experimental pneumonia vaccine. Those shares surged 31%. Moderna rose about 7%. BioNTech gained about 1%.
0: Data centers may not be seen as a bad thing by everyone. WTOP business reporter John Wardog has a look at the result of a local survey in a story that you're hearing first on WTOP.
4: Many business leaders in Northern Virginia see an upside to data centers. A majority believe they will have a positive impact on the regional economy. A survey from the Northern Virginia Chamber of Commerce and Pinkston found 53% of top executives view data centers positively, while 34% have a negative view. One in eight leaders, 13%, had no opinion. John Wardock, WTOP News.
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0: 8:15. Good morning. I'm Kristen Diaz.
1: I'm John Aaron. Interest rates are up. Hiring is down. And people across the country are worried about how to make ends meet.
0: Yeah, joining us now live is WTOP contributor Mark Hamrick, who analyzes the economy and writes about personal finance on Substack in the Hamrick Brief. Good morning, Mark. How are you today?
29: Doing well, Kristen and John. Good to be with you.
0: Happy to have you. All right, so Mark, let's look at each of these topics this week in the Hamrick Brief. What's standing out to you as far as how hiring is going right now?
29: We're just a few days off of the monthly employment report, and obviously we're ever closer to midterm election day. Early voting's already occurring. Mail-in ballots are already being cast. And so, dare I say, perhaps the mindset is cast among voters on the state of the economy. And what was underscored in the latest employment data for the month of September is that broadly, at least in terms of the unemployment rate, that continues to look sort of quote-unquote fine. But we had subpar hiring, only 29,000 jobs added, and we had downward revisions for the previous 2 months. So this continues to be what we've called a low hire, low fire job market. And indeed, that was weaker than expected on the hiring front. But I think the most important takeaway from the current state of affairs obviously continues to involve inflation and elevated prices as the result of that. And when you couple that with the employment report, you see that pay has risen 3% over the past year. And the CPI, the Consumer Price Index, is up 3.4%, perhaps going to go higher in this month's read. That means there's a gap between what workers are making and what prices are commanding. And that is rather inelegant, because that means the household affordability squeeze is perhaps only getting worse.
1: All right, and let's talk housing, another big squeeze for people looking to get a home. There's some thought that interest rates could go up into the 8% range. What would the impact of that be?
29: Well, it's bad enough as it is, John. I mean, we're looking at Mortgage News Daily's daily 30-year fixed rate mortgage average at 7.61%. You know where it was before the war started? 5.99%. And there was some hope then maybe we get back into the 5.5% range. So even if we don't get to 8% or even 9%, we're roughly right now where the historical average is for this 30-year fixed rate mortgage going back to 1971. But that's rather academic or almost trivial because of the fact that we've had this continuous rise in home prices, and now we've had this additional affordability punch to the gut with respect to the financing piece. So we're seeing reports now that traffic is sort of slowing in terms of home sales. We're seeing more cancellations. And so if you thought this was going to be the year that you get lower rates, well, my take here is that interest rates are likely to be higher for longer, and that includes treasury yields, which inform the rate of the mortgage rates. The only good part about all this in terms of higher yields is that, and I really hope people take this to heart, is that savings rates are going to remain higher and perhaps higher than we expected. And so that can be translated to certificates of deposit, high yield savings. What's the alternative? Putting something on a credit card rate, which is, by the way, rising because the Fed's hiking its short-term rate. Well, the alternative is to pay yourself first, to have your own savings account that tries to sort of bulletproof your personal finances, and having your own money in the bank is better.

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1: So, you know, happy Halloween, everybody, just a few months ahead. And you know what's going to happen after that, if it hasn't happened already, and that is the retailers are going to put up the holiday decorations.
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3: The president says your tax money will no longer go toward his ads on TV.
2: Protests continue to hit Cornell University.
3: Keep it here. Full details on these stories coming up.
2: Right now, we've got traffic with Rita.
4: Right now, let's start out with problems on the Beltway. Thanks to callers for letting us know of the wreck on the outer loop near Van Dorn Street along the right side of the roadway. Delays begin on northbound 95, basically off and on out of Lorton, headed onto the Beltway, past that crash, or onto the inner loop, headed toward 236 in Annandale. Also on the outer loop, but on the top side of the Beltway near Connecticut Avenue, they were offloading a broken down bus off on the right shoulder. You'll also find in the district inbound Stoughton Parkway near Stanton Road was a report of a wreck. Pennsylvania Avenue at Minnesota Avenue, dark traffic lights have you under direction, while New Hampshire Avenue at Eastern Avenue, they put temporary stop signs in place due to a traffic light issue there. Westbound 50 before the Severn River Bridge, a broken down bus in the right lane. Eastbound 70 near the South Mountain Rest area, that crash along the left side. In Virginia, some new issues. Eastbound Route 7 near Beulah Drive, a report of a wreck. Northbound on the Prince William Parkway between University Boulevard and Wellington Road was a report of a crash, and northbound 395 near Boundary Channel, the crash along the right side. Your delays on 395 are off and on, basically from Edsel Road all the way past the scene. 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You're in good hands with Allstate. I'm Rita Kessler, your next traffic report in about 10 minutes.
3: All right, thank you very much, Rita. And now to 7 News meteorologist Eileen Whalen. Oh my goodness, I can't believe some of us are still in the 40s at this hour.
5: Right? I know. But doesn't it look beautiful? I mean, what a gorgeous fall morning with the bright blue sky and the sunshine. As it gets higher in the sky, we'll start to help those temperatures rise, but they're not going to warm all that much. In fact, we'll only be in the middle 60s here for daytime highs. Our average high is about 73, but a beautiful blue sky, sunshine, and then once the sun sets tonight just before 6:45, it's going to cool off pretty quick once again. Tomorrow, we could have some patchy frost in our far western suburbs. Lots of 40s again tomorrow morning, and then we get a little bit of a warming trend for the rest of the week with sunshine. Thursday, the warmest day at 80 degrees. And then as we head into the weekend, we're dry Saturday, but Sunday, our next weather maker could bring some wet weather for your Sunday afternoon and evening plans. This could be some tropical moisture. So our team will be monitoring those trends. But right now, yes, still in the 40s in many locations. It's 46 right now in Bowie. It's 48 right now in Germantown and 50 outside of our studio in Arlington.
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4: Well, if you're headed to a party or you're just going out on the town, you need to take a look at where you park in the future. A new bill being voted on today by the council would allow private businesses and individuals to hire parking enforcement officers for their events. Here's WTOP's Luke Lukerk.
5: Many businesses have complained for years about cars illegally parking and causing massive congestion around their peak business hours. This bill allows them to hire off-duty parking enforcement officers from the Department of Public Works. Those private parties would cover the cost of the overtime. Councilmember Brianne Nadeau speaking at a legislative meeting last month.
6: This is not about privatizing a public function. It's about passing costs along to private enterprises that are profiting from drawing a lot of traffic and creating externalities for others.
5: But others are raising concerns. Councilmember Robert White.
7: We brought in last year from parking enforcement, and it is $60 million. I continue to be concerned that the city uses tickets as a source of revenue rather than for safety.
5: Luke Luger, WTOP News.
3: 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What's happening, Dave Preston?
8: Well, playoff baseball saw the New York Yankees' Ben Reisbelt a pair of home runs from the leadoff spot, and that's a good thing, but his teammates went 2-for-28 at the plate as Tampa Bay takes a 2-game-to-none division series lead by topping the Yanks 5-2. Chicago White Sox also on the verge of their first American League Championship Series since 2005 after squeaking past Cleveland 4-3. They now lead 2-0. NFL Commanders come home from London banged up and behind in the NFC East standings, but head coach Dan Quinn stands by his team.
9: Don't get it twisted. My belief in them isn't wavering. You know, got a good fire that's been lit, and we'll channel it the right way.
8: Bumps and bruises. Wide receiver Jalen Lane's done for the season with an ankle injury. Quarterback Marcus Mariota's on the shelf with a sprained MCL. Jaden Daniels likely back for a full practice week before starting next Sunday's game with the New York Giants. Go behind the numbers in the new four downs with the Commanders on the sports page at WTOP.com. Monday Night Football saw Atlanta get 145 yards and 2 touchdowns rushing from Bijan Robinson in the Falcons' 45-24 win at New Orleans. NHL Capitals captain Alex Ovechkin told his teammates and then the media that this will be his final season in the league. Goaltender Logan Thompson telling me last hour.
10: You know, when you think of the Washington Capitals, how can you not think about Alex Ovechkin? So surprising. It's sad at the same time to see a player and a friend and a teammate like him kind of on his last year, and kind of makes you realize and at the same time be thankful of all what he's done and thankful that I just get to be his teammate for this last year.
8: Thompson, Ovechkin, and the Caps host Pittsburgh tomorrow in their home opener. Dave Preston, WTOP Sports.
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16: And the top things that we're watching right now include the latest problem that we found out about on the Dulles Toll Road. So thanks to callers for filling us in on everything here. The delay on the eastbound toll road begins back near 28. This will take you to a point just past Wheelie. The crash, taking the left HOV lane and the right shoulder. The vehicle on the right shoulder does have a tow truck on the scene. Not sure what they're doing along the left side there, but that is why you're in that delay. Once you get past it, everything looks good, however, trying to get to the Beltway. Also in Virginia, it was northbound Prince William Parkway between University Boulevard and Wellington Road, a wreck. Eastbound 7, very heavy, headed toward Beulah Road, where there's a report of a crash. Northbound 395 near Boundary Channel Drive, the wreck along the right side. And it was westbound 50 after Route 2 before the Severn. There had been a broken down bus along the right side, but that delay looks like it is easing. Traffic brought to you by Navy Federal Credit Union. 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Our members of the mission. I'm Rita Kessler, your next traffic report in about 10 minutes.
3: It'll be a cool fall day. Highs will only reach the mid-60s. Right now, it's just 44 in Columbia, 48 in Alexandria, 53 in Penn Quarter.
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4: Well, good morning, everyone. I'm Kristen Diaz.
3: I'm John Aaron. Teddy Gelman is our producer.
4: Top stories we're following. Concerns over a potential drone attack coordinated by Iran prompted the U.S. to abruptly move a dozen B-1 bomber aircraft from a U.K. military base on Sunday. WTOP national security correspondent J.J. Green tells us more about the Iranian plot.
17: The reported information I have indicates that short-ranged weaponized drones will be launched from outside the base, potentially allowing attackers to, in the distraction of it all, bypass defenses oriented towards threats arriving from further away. This broader plot may have involved locally recruited British nationals, multiple operational steps, even a vehicle-borne explosion might have been involved in this. So it was considered serious enough for the U.S. to remove all 12 B-1s over the weekend, with some aircraft reportedly departing while aerial refueling support was still being scrambled and arranged.
4: Six British men, including a dual British-Iranian national who authorities initially arrested, are now out on bail.
3: Big reversal for President Trump. He says he will stop using taxpayer funds for those controversial TV ads that glorify his administration. There's been widespread bipartisan criticism of the campaign-style spots featuring the president ahead of the midterm elections. The ads cost at least $1.5 million. Experts in law say the ads might even violate federal statutes, including a law against congressionally appropriated funds being used for publicity or propaganda. Trump says he considers them to be a positive promotion for the country, but adds they would now either be funded by himself or by his super PAC, but he provided no details on reimbursing taxpayers for ads that have already aired.
4: President Trump has also changed his position on mail-in voting. With the midterm elections just weeks away, details from WTOP's Mitchell Miller today on the Hill.
18: The president first announced his new view in a post on social media and asked about it at the White House. He said of Republican voters,
19: I'd rather have them vote in person but they can vote by mail if they want.
18: But he's still convinced that mail-in voting is subject to fraud.
19: There is a lot of cheating in vote by mail.
18: Studies and audits have not borne that out. The president has been dealt various legal setbacks in his attempt to limit mail-in voting. Republican lawmakers and strategists, meanwhile, support various means of early voting, including by mail. They've long said it's important for GOP voter turnout, which remains a concern for the midterms, with the president's approval ratings remaining low. On Capitol Hill, Mitchell Miller, WTOP News.
3: Election 2026, the top two candidates for Maryland governor will share the stage tonight for their only scheduled debate. Democratic incumbent Wes Moore will face Republican challenger Dan Cox in the hour-long event. It starts at 7 tonight and will be moderated by WBAL anchor Jason Newton. Maryland Public Television is producing the debate, which will air locally on NBC4 and on C-SPAN as well. The election is November 3rd.
4: President Trump's so-called Big Beautiful Bill includes major changes to food assistance and Medicaid eligibility nationwide. As WTOP's Mike Marilla reports, Maryland is now preparing for changes that could affect hundreds of thousands of residents.
20: There are new work requirements for SNAP recipients.
21: Up to 80,000 new customers are going to be subject to these work requirements.
20: And Larry Handrahan with the Maryland Department of Human Services says more than 36,000 Marylanders have already lost their food assistance benefits due to the changes under the law. He says some refugees and people granted asylum are also no longer eligible for benefits unless they have a green card. Also, starting the first of the year, new Medicaid work requirements and more frequent eligibility reviews take effect for about 320,000 Marylanders covered through the state's Medicaid expansion program.
22: We estimate that up to 152,000, close to half of that 320, could lose coverage.
20: And that is despite the fact that Maryland Medicaid Director Perry Briskin says.
22: We suspect that the vast majority of our members will meet the work required.
20: And she says the state is trying to keep paperwork from costing eligible residents their coverage. Mike Marillo, WTOP News.
3: Student groups hosted a protest at Cornell University yesterday. It came as the university deals with the fallout of the mishandled investigation into allegations of a gang rape by seven frat members in 2024.
23: Anger over Cornell's handling of the allegations turning violent. Vandals smashing the glass doors of the administration building and sending a message in spray paint saying in part, "Rapists are protected." The case is now in the hands of the state attorney general's office, which has already reached out to Jane Doe's attorney.
3: That's ABC chief investigative correspondent Aaron Katursky, the seven fraternity members named in the civil lawsuit deny any wrongdoing.
4: High school students in France are expected to resume protests this week over staffing shortages, poor school conditions, and unequal educational opportunities. The demonstration began near Paris in September before spreading nationwide. The interior minister says police made more than 5,000 arrests last week, with minors accounting for 85%. Hundreds of people have been injured, and officials say hundreds of schools remain closed following damage or attacks on staff. The movement also faces another test today when the influential CGT labor union calls on workers to join demonstrations.
3: Coming up,
24: a new poll on how business leaders view the local economy. I'm John Werdunk.
3: We also have more cool weather in the forecast. It's 8:36.
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27: You know, it's funny. 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
4: 8:38, let's check traffic and weather together. 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
16: And let's talk about a couple of problems we have on the Beltway. Delays on the Beltway in Virginia. Northbound 95 basically out of Lorton, getting on to the outer loop of the Beltway headed toward Van Dorn Street. But it looks like that crash has been moved off to the right side. If you're trying to get onto the inner loop of the Beltway, delays coming off of 95 onto the inner loop. Off and on, making your way past 236 in Annandale with nothing reported along that stretch. The good news on the outer loop top side is delays are easing back near Connecticut. There may still be the broken down bus over on the right shoulder, but they had offloaded everyone off the bus. They should be on their way. There is help over there. You may still find some flashing lights, but your heaviest delay on the outer loop is going to be from 95 toward Georgia Avenue with your lanes open. If you're on the Suitland Parkway inbound near Stanton Road, that had been a report of a wreck in Maryland, eastbound I-70 near the South Mountain Rest area. The wreck had been along the left side. While in Virginia, northbound 395 near Boundary Channel Drive, the right side was blocked with that wreck. A new problem in Mount Vernon, Route 1 at Mount Vernon Highway and Jeff Toddway was a report of a crash. Eastbound 7 very slow, headed toward Beulah Road with a report of a wreck. Northbound on the Prince William Parkway between University Boulevard and Wellington Road was a report of crash. And the eastbound toll road delays are back near 28, trying to make your way toward Wheelie Avenue. The left lane and the right shoulder were blocked with that crash. I'm Rita Kessler, your next traffic report in about 10 minutes.
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5: Starting off this Tuesday with some of the coolest air of the season so far. Temperatures will only climb into the middle 60s this afternoon with a bright blue sky and lighter winds than yesterday out of the north and west between 5 to 10 miles per hour. Temperatures will fall quickly once the sun sets at 6:43. We're back into the 40s tonight. Tomorrow a little warmer with highs in the lower 70s. We're sunny through the end of the week. Rain chances return Sunday into Monday with our next weather maker. I'm 7 News meteorologist Eileen Whalen in the Storm Alert Weather Center.
4: 52 degrees at Reagan National, 49 degrees at BWI Marshall, 48 degrees at Dulles.
3: Money news out on the road. Sedans are making a surprise comeback. It's happening as shoppers seek more affordable and more fuel-efficient new cars. Car and Driver says Honda and Toyota's car lineups are outpacing their SUV lineups in terms of year-over-year growth, and the trend is also being seen among several luxury brands. Sedans cost less than SUVs in most cases, and they also get better average fuel economy.
4: Well, some local business leaders have concerns about our region's economy. WTOP's John Wardock has more in a story you're hearing first on WTOP.
24: A survey by the Northern Virginia Chamber of Commerce and Pinkston finds 36% of executives expect the local economy to grow in the next 6 months. That's actually down from 40% in the last survey. And 23% believe the local economy will either decline slowly or significantly in the next half year. The survey polled 169 CEOs and business owners. John Wardock, WTOP News.
3: A D.C. restaurant that's been serving Ethiopian food for 30 years will be shutting its doors soon. More from WTOP's Kyle Cooper.
6: Man, this restaurant business is hard.
7: That's Lydia Tefera in a social media post 2 years ago, letting people know Dukem needed help because the family-owned restaurant was struggling. Now she says they have made the tough decision.
6: I'm going to cry.
7: To close for good November 7th.
6: I'm so grateful for every single person over the past couple of years and over the nearly nearly 30 years of this place.
7: A posting on the Dukem website says, thank you for being part of the Dukem story. Kyle Cooper, WTOP News.
4: A new grocery store possibly a Publix could be coming to Dumfries. The town council is scheduled to consider permits today for a development on Old Stagecoach Road. The plans include a roughly 50,000 square foot grocery store, a drive-through pharmacy, outdoor dining, and additional retail space. Council members approved the rezoning last month, but adjourned before voting on the remaining permits. The developer has built Publix stores before. The grocer has not been confirmed. Town staff say the project could create about 200 jobs and revitalize a former auto salvage site.
3: Montgomery County Police are providing more details about the effectiveness of their drone program. As WTOP's Kate Ryan reports, they're also looking into other ways the technology could be useful.
8: A mother called us in a full panic.
9: Montgomery County Police Captain Tony Galladora on the recent call for help from a mother desperately trying to find her two children.
8: Age 7 and 8, both children have developmental disabilities. One was not verbal.
9: The department's drone as first responder was deployed. The first child was found racing down the middle of the street. The second was spotted just 1 minute later.
8: From the 911 call to both children being located and having officers with them was less than 10 minutes.
9: Galladora spoke before the Montgomery County Council's Public Safety Committee about the possibility of expanding the Drone as First Responder program along the I-270 corridor and in Burtonsville. Kate Ryan, WTOP News.
4: Well, coming up on WTOP, new action is planned in a local school system after recent acts of anti-Semitism. It's now 8:44.
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3: It's 8:45. I'm John Aaron.
4: Hey there, I'm Kristen Diaz. Thanks for waking up with us. A follow-up now to concerns about anti-Semitism in Montgomery County schools. Bethesda Today reports MCPS Superintendent Thomas Taylor is promising more dialogue with the more than 40 Jewish rabbis and cantors who called for stronger action. Taylor says the district will work with them on training, social media guidelines, and other ways to address anti-Semitism. His response comes after recent incidents involving swastikas at schools in Bethesda and Gaithersburg. Now, the clergy had also pointed to a roughly 137% increase in reported hate bias incidents last school year. The Jewish Community Relations Council says the district needs to move quickly and that families should not have to wait for action.
3: There are now indications that the co-pilot who attempted to hijack and crash a packed plane bound for Israel apparently had planned to carry out his attack on a different flight. Here's ABC's Tom Sufi Burridge.
13: Israeli sources telling ABC News that suspect, 29-year-old Hamam Al-Hamami, had operated a flight to Tel Aviv in July and intended to crash that plane but aborted his plan. Sources say it's not clear why he changed his mind. And sources say that suspect who attacked the captain with a cockpit crash axe before plunging the plane into a nosedive wanted to crash the plane into Ben-Gurion International Airport in Tel Aviv. His plan foiled by that captain, who despite being stabbed, fought back.
3: And passengers then rushed in to subdue the co-pilot and take control of the plane.
4: Well, our recent rain was enough to ease the drought in parts of the region. Virginia officials say that a drought warning that was in place for Northern Virginia since January has been downgraded to a drought watch. Now, the change was a result of several weeks of sustained rain, and with forecasting, there's more rain to come. Some parts of Maryland remain under a drought warning, but recent rain has pushed spots in the immediate metro area into a lesser drought watch.
3: Michael Jordan is again delivering in the clutch, this time to the University of North Carolina. He made a $10 million donation to the School of Social Work in honor of his mother, Dolores. She spoke yesterday at the school.
14: How can we help you? How can Mr. Jordan and myself be a part?
1: Our kids are here, but it's not just about ours. It's about the generation, that next generation.
3: This is the largest gift in the social work school's history, which will be renamed after Dolores. The donation will also fund scholarships for students pursuing social work.
4: Now a look to our top stories we're working on here at WTOP.
3: May not be a surprise to you, but a new analysis finds D.C. is officially one of the worst cities in the nation for driving.
4: Protests and backlash continue at Cornell University for its handling of an alleged drug rape case at one of its fraternities.
3: Keep it here. We'll have full details on these stories coming up in the minutes ahead.
4: Let's go ahead and check traffic and weather together with Rita Kessler.
16: And right now, let's take a look at the delay on the eastbound Dulles Toll Road. Delay is coming from 28, trying to make your way toward Wheely Avenue. At last check, callers are reporting the wreck taking the left HOV lane and the right shoulder. After you get past it, it looks good, however, all the way to the Beltway. We do have the delays on eastbound 7, trying to head toward Beulah Road, where there was a report of a wreck. You'll also find Route 1 at Mount Vernon Highway and Jeff Toddway was a report of a wreck. Northbound 395 was in a delay from the Pentagon headed across the 14th Street Bridge. Within the delay near Boundary Channel Drive, there had been a wreck along the right side. Now, on the Beltway, the outer loop in Virginia near Van Dorn Street, the wreck looks out of the roadway to the right. Things are recovering on the outer loop top side of the Beltway. You're still slow from 95 headed toward Georgia Avenue, not quite as far as Connecticut, but that broken down bus may still be over there along the right shoulder. You'll also find inbound on the Suitland Parkway near Stanton Road had been a report of a wreck. And it looks like we have a new problem on 95 in Virginia northbound near the Fairfax County Parkway, the wreck reported along the left side. 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I'm Rita Kessler, your next traffic report in about 10 minutes.
3: And here is 7 News meteorologist Eileen Whalen.
2: A fantastic fall weather pattern in store over the next several days. We'll have these cool, crisp mornings and sunny afternoons. Today will be on the cooler side, highs around 65, but we're in the lower 70s tomorrow and around 80 on Thursday. So this kind of weather is perfect to really start enhancing the fall color. We're already seeing some low color along the 81 corridor. And through West Virginia, we're already seeing some moderate color. So maybe doing some leaf peeping this weekend. If you are going to be out and about this weekend, right now we're trending dry Saturday, but a weather maker will move in from the south Sunday into Monday and will bring us our next chance for rain. There is a chance that the rain moves in a little bit later Sunday, which would mean maybe drier conditions for the Army 10 miler on Sunday morning. So our team will monitor that. But otherwise, just really nice weather over the next several days, but definitely a chill in the air both this morning and tomorrow morning. Some of the coldest air of the season as many of us start off in the 40s, but beautiful sunny skies for the rest of the day. I'm 7 News meteorologist Eileen Whalen in the Storm Alert Weather Center.
3: 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Coming up, plenty of concern following an apparent death in Russia from an undiagnosed pneumonia. It's 8:51.
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3: 8:53, jury selection continues today in the murder trial of Naresh Bhatt. It's been more than 2 years since his wife, Mamta Kafle Bhatt, disappeared from their Manassas Park home. Naresh has pleaded not guilty to murder, concealing a body, and physically defiling a body. His lawyers have asked the judge to delay the trial, saying they're still reviewing evidence, but the judge denied that request. About 175 potential jurors showed up yesterday. The trial is expected to last about 7 weeks. Prosecutors are expected to present DNA evidence and evidence involving a saw found inside the couple's home. Mamta's body has not been found.
4: Well, there are many questions about a potential health concern in Russia.
21: A disease many people assumed had been long gone is now back in the headlines. The U.S. State Department is now monitoring a reportedly fatal case of pneumonic plague in Russia. The Kremlin today facing questions after an employee at an anti-plague research institute in Siberia died in hospital last week. It's prompted authorities to impose anti-epidemic measures. Amid speculation around the case, Russian officials have said that the employee was diagnosed with the pneumonia of an unknown cause and denying it has any link with the researcher's work. They say contacts of the worker have been placed under monitoring and so far none have shown any symptoms. Here at home, the CDC is saying they are closely monitoring the situation. Bubonic plague, which is caused by the same bacteria, was responsible for the Black Death that killed millions of people in Europe in the 1300s. While it never really went away, progress in medicine and public health have made these types of plague less threatening. People typically get sick through bites from infected rodent fleas or direct contact with an infected animal. The disease can essentially be cured with a routine course of antibiotics, especially when it's caught early. With your Medical Minute, I'm Yuri Benajad.
3: Maryland College is trying to make things more affordable. Mount St. Mary's in Emmitsburg says eligible students will pay no more than $12,500 a year in tuition through its new Maryland Tuition Promise. The program starts with freshmen entering in fall 2027. To qualify, students must be Maryland residents, live on campus, have at least a 3.0 GPA, and a family income of $125,000 or less. Students would still have to apply to the college and for financial aid.
4: Sports on WTOP, powered by Maximus, moving people and technology forward. Dave Preston.
22: Good morning and a happy tie for Tuesday to all who celebrate.
3: You can't wear a tie on a fleece. It would look weird.
22: No, it would, yes.
3: So you have the correct shirt to pull off the whole ensemble. Oh,
22: thank you very much. Yes. Playoff baseball saw Tampa Bay continue to handcuff the New York Yankees. Two nights after holding the Pinstripes to one hit, they limit them to 4-5-2 victory, taking a 2-0 series lead in the division series. Chicago White Sox lead the other ALDS. Two games done after nipping Cleveland 4-3. NFL Commanders come home with the unwanted baggage of a 1-3 start. Head coach Dan Quinn dealing with injuries to his starters that includes Terry McLaurin's hamstring.
23: We're still evaluating. I'll give you a better update for him for Wednesday. You know, it was a difficult call, but one that was the right call, you know, on Sunday. But I'll give you a better update once we go through him working off to the side with the trainers.
22: I'll gladly tell you Wednesday that I will update you on Friday, his full status. Yeah. We will look at how McLaurin's absence affected what happened on third down this past Sunday against the Colts and the new four downs with the Commanders on the sports page at WTOP.com. Monday Night Football saw Atlanta get three touchdowns from former Commanders running back Brian Robinson Jr. in their 45-24 win at New Orleans. Ex-Washington wide receiver Jahan Dotson caught a TD pass as well. NHL Capitals captain Alex Ovechkin told his teammates and then the media that this will be his final season in the league.
25: It seems like yesterday I was here my first year, and right now this is my 22nd year, and you know, and this goes like this. So yeah, it's hard, but let's enjoy it, and let's do some special thing this year.
22: Right? 929 career goals. That's a league record, and tons of chicken parm. We don't have the actual total on the chicken parm he consumed over the years, but okay. I think it's approaching a league record. Yeah. Dave Preston, WTOP Sports.
3: All right, Dave, still ahead. Large crowds gather to protest at Cornell University. It's 8:57.
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4: Time to check our roads with Rita Kessler.
16: Well, the latest thing that we have going on, callers report the Interloop Express lanes on the ramp to 29 in Virginia. Watch for the broken down vehicle on the ramp. They've kind of combed it off, so it's crowding the ramp there. The Interloop near St. Barnabas Road was a report of a wreck, and the outer loop after Van Dorn Street, the crash was cleared out of the roadway, but you're still seeing delays getting past the scene. If you're in Virginia, northbound 95 near the Fairfax County Parkway, the wreck on the left side, and the east bound Dulles Toll Road, looks like the wreck that was near Wheelie may have cleared. Delays are starting to ease back. 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I'm Rita Kessler, your next traffic report in about 10 minutes.
3: And here's 7 News meteorologist Eileen Whalen.
0: A fall chill in the air early this morning as many of us are starting off in the 40s. Today, unseasonably cool, a bright blue sky with sunshine and a high of 65. We fall back down into the 40s. Tonight, maybe a degree or two cooler than this morning. And tomorrow, we begin a little warming trend. Sunny and 72 for your Wednesday. Sunny and 80 Thursday. I'm 7 News meteorologist Eileen Whalen in the Storm Alert Weather Center.
4: Right now, it is 55 degrees at the National Mall, 49 degrees in Fairfax, 51 degrees at WTOP.
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3: Good morning, I'm John Aaron.
4: Hey there, I'm Kristen Diaz coming up.
3: New rankings out show the D.C. area is indeed one of the worst places to drive.
5: The risk of hitting a deer goes way up at this time of year. I'm Neil Augenstein.
6: What local doctors say you should know in light of recent reports about an employee at a Russian plague lab. I'm Elisa Gale.
7: New work requirements are coming for some Maryland benefit recipients, and the state is scrambling to keep eligible residents covered. I'm Mike Murillo.
8: From ABC News, I'm Sherry Preston. President Trump in Nebraska with exactly 1 month to go before the midterms. Last night, before a crowd defending the war in Iran while signing an executive order aimed at bringing down the cost of diesel. Here's ABC senior political correspondent Rachel Scott.
9: The president's executive order will temporarily allow the use of so-called red dye diesel, a tax-free fuel typically reserved for heavy machinery like farm equipment and construction. But some analysts warn the effects will be limited and will not have much impact on prices due to a lack of global supply.
8: The president also suggesting it would be okay if Iran took out either Los Angeles or San Diego, and he promised the war would be over soon. Mounting speculation and fear after a worker at a Russian research lab died from a suspected case of pneumonic plague.
10: Local Russian media identifying 28-year-old Daria Shapilova as the researcher at the Anti-Plague Institute in southern Siberia who died last Friday. Russian officials citing pneumonia of unknown cause, denying reports of an accident at the lab, claiming the situation is stable and there are no other infections.
8: ABC's Elizabeth Schulze. British police have arrested a 22-year-old man in London on suspicion of a terror offense related to that security incident at a U.S.-run military base in western England. It's the 7th arrest in connection with the suspected plot. More protests at Cornell against how an alleged gang rape on campus happened 2 years ago.
24: Thousands of students marched on the campus of Cornell University.
28: No justice, no peace.
24: Demanding the school revoke the degrees of the men accused in the Jane Doe rape investigation and fire the administrators who handled the case. Hours earlier, someone smashed the glass doors of the administration building, spray painting the message, "At Cornell, rapists are protected. Protesters are expelled."
8: ABC's Hannah Batah. Tens of thousands demonstrating across France calling for more education spending. You're listening to ABC News.
3: 9:02 on Tuesday, October 6th. We're at 52 degrees now. We are going to be sunny with a high in the mid-60s. Good morning, I'm John Aaron.
4: Hi there, I'm Kristen Diaz. So glad you're with us. A major shipbuilding investment is coming to Baltimore County. Maryland officials just announced that Andrill Industries plans to invest $3.7 billion in a new shipyard at Trade Point Atlantic in Sparrows Point. The 2 million square foot facility, called Arsenal 2, will expand production capacity for the Navy's submarine program. Officials say the project will create more than 3,100 permanent jobs and support over 14,000 jobs overall. Now, Governor Wes Moore says this will drive billions of dollars in economic activity that will boost Maryland families. The state of Maryland and Baltimore County have made commitments to match up to 13% of the total anticipated investment made by Anduril through incentive programs.
3: D.C. is officially one of the worst cities in the U.S. for drivers. It's according to a new analysis by WalletHub, confirming what we pretty much knew. That analysis looked at categories including traffic and infrastructure and safety, both of which we do very poorly in. Those two categories factor in things like annual hours spent in congestion and average commute time, as well as accident likelihood. D.C. ranked second from the bottom overall in the new rankings of the 100 largest U.S. cities. Only Philadelphia did worse. Baltimore also ranked in the bottom 10.
4: Not good, folks. Not good. Well, here's another reason to be careful out on the roads. It's deer season. WTOP's Neil Augenstein says he has some tips on how to avoid a costly collision with one.
5: October through December is peak deer season. AAA says the risk of hitting a deer increases, especially at dawn, dusk, and after dark, when deer are the most active. AAA suggests keep your eyes moving and scan both sides of the road. Use high beams when they're appropriate. And if you see one deer on the side of the road, chances are others are near, so slow down. The cost of car repairs after a collision with a deer continues to rise. More than $6,000 in Virginia and Maryland, $7,000 in the district. That's because cameras, radar sensors, and driver tech is often embedded in windshields, bumpers, and grills, which is often where car meets deer. In Chantilly, Neil Augenstein, WTOP News.
3: Concerns about a possible outbreak are growing after a Russian lab worker died from an unidentified form of pneumonia. Dozens of people there have been ordered to quarantine as well. WTOP's Annalisa Gale is getting some answers from MedStar Washington Hospital Center.
1: A 28-year-old researcher who worked as a lab tech in an institute dedicated to studying plague and other infectious diseases died after being diagnosed with pneumonia of unknown origin, according to CNN, which has some around the world concerned. But here at home, MedStar Washington Hospital Center Section Director of Infectious Diseases, Dr. Glenn Wortman, says people should not panic.
2: You know, in the medieval ages, plague spread widely, killed millions and millions of people, but we're in a different place these days. We have effective antibiotics. I don't see this blowing up like COVID or flu. There may be a few other people, but it's not going to spread widely.
11: What are you advising patients at this point if they have to travel to maybe Russia or anything like that?
2: There should be no concern with this.
1: Russian authorities say they found no evidence the woman's illness was caused by pathogens she worked with. Annalisa Gale, WTOP News.
4: Did you have to do some tedious health paperwork when the new school year started? WTOP Scott Gelman reports there's a push to make things easier on parents in D.C.
12: It's called the Universal Health Certificate. Two required pages with details about vaccine status and health conditions. But Councilmember Christina Henderson says families are charged to get it filled out if they remember to do it at all.
13: The bill would require the Department of Health to create a digital system for receiving certificates of health and oral health for students directly and for healthcare providers.
12: The hope is to make the process less time-consuming and free, an idea that some parents think is long overdue.
13: The proposed automated digital system will lower burdens on parents and schools, and prohibiting providers from charging for forms will further lower barriers.
12: But at a recent public hearing, doctors and dentists pushed back.
14: Completing a health certificate is not always simply signing a form. It may require reviewing medical records, reconciling immunizations, assessing chronic conditions.
12: A vote on the plan hasn't been scheduled yet. Scott Gelman, WTOP News.
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4: Let's go ahead and check in with Rita Kessler in the WTOP Traffic Center.
21: And boy, we still have a lot going on in the area. Big delays on both 50 and the BW Parkway before 202, either heading on to New York Avenue, past the Anacostia, and before South Capitol Street. That's where we may have a wreck. Or on to DC 295, which has a delay. Basically, it is solid all the way past East Capitol Street, but then off and on trying to get onto the 11th Street Bridge. Northbound I-295, heavy in Blue Plains, and then from Joint Base Anacostia Bowling to the bridge. Inbound Suitland Parkway delays from Branch Avenue headed toward the traffic light at Stanton Road, where we had a report of a wreck, and then delays near 295 trying to head across the Douglas Bridge on to South Capitol Street. It is the inner loop near St. Barnabas Road was a report of a wreck. The outer loop near Van Dorn Street, that wreck was over on the right shoulder, and the inner loop express lanes ramp to 29 in Virginia. The broken down vehicle kind of crowding that ramp. In Virginia, northbound 95 near the Fairfax County Parkway, the left side was blocked with the wreck. It was eastbound on the Dulles Toll Road. We were still seeing some delays coming from 28. However, delays were easing back from Wheeling Avenue, so that crash should be cleared. Eastbound Route 7 near Beulah and Forestville, that had been a report of a crash with a growing delay. And in Mount Vernon, Route 1 at Mount Vernon Highway and Jeff Toddway was a report of a crash. 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I'm Rita Kessler, your next traffic report in about 10 minutes.
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22: Dry weather continues with our classic nice fall weather pattern. Temperatures into the 60s today, our coldest day of the week. Then tomorrow morning, another chilly start in the 40s, but the 70s return by Wednesday afternoon. A mainly sunny sky throughout the rest of the week as well. Then tomorrow night, lows into the 50s. And Thursday, our warmest day of the week with a high temperature of 81 degrees. Friday, a few clouds from time to time, then a high temperature of 76, then we'll track more cloud cover by Saturday, and eventually some rain chances starting Sunday afternoon. And the Storm Alert Weather Center, I'm meteorologist Jordan Evans.
4: Right now, it is 50 degrees in Leesburg, 49 degrees in Bowie, 52 degrees in Georgetown.
3: Let's get your money news now and go to John Wardock.
15: Good morning, John and Kristen. In a story you're hearing here first on WTOP, many business leaders in Northern Virginia see an upside to data centers. A majority believe they will have a positive impact on the regional economy. A survey from the Northern Virginia Chamber of Commerce and Pinkston found 53% of executives view data centers positively. Julie Coons serves as the CEO of the Northern Virginia Chamber.
23: Business leaders, a majority of them see data centers as a positive economic force, but there is some concern.
15: And 34% of business leaders in Northern Virginia have a negative view of data centers. 1 in 8 leaders had no opinion. You can read more on the WTOP website and app. Stock futures are higher, and the NASDAQ is likely to open at an all-time high in just a few minutes. Dow futures up 277 points, S&P 500 futures adding 34. The NASDAQ futures are rising 173. John Wardock, WTOP News.
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4: Well, coming up on WTOP, it's back to court today for a Maryland man mistakenly deported by the Trump administration. 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
27: This is Bishop Michael Burbidge of the Catholic Diocese of Arlington. It is easy to become bitter or hold a grudge after being treated poorly or simply misunderstood. And sometimes, long after the moment has passed, we may be tempted to dwell on our past hurts. The Lord shows us another way. The freedom that comes through forgiveness. Jesus tells us that if we forgive others, our Heavenly Father will forgive us. It is not always easy to offer pardon, but it is possible. With God's grace, even the deepest wounds can begin to heal. So pray for the grace to let go of grudges and bitterness and to extend forgiveness. It may not change the past, but it will transform the future. Then you will know the Lord's mercy and peace and experience the freedom that comes from a heart renewed by His love and a life that imitates His mercy and goodness.
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3: 914, I'm John Aaron.
4: Hey there, I'm Kristen Diaz. Thanks for being with us. Rules for food assistance and health insurance are changing as a result of a recent federal law. WTOP's Mike Morella reports on how it will affect Maryland.
20: Up to 80,000 Marylanders could face new SNAP work requirements, according to Larry Handerhan with the Maryland Department of Human Services, while some refugees and asylees are no longer eligible for benefits unless they have a green card.
24: The impact is hitting kind of on a rolling month-to-month basis.
20: Larry Handerhan with the Maryland Department of Human Services. Starting January 1st, new Medicaid work requirements and more frequent eligibility reviews take effect. Barry Briskin, Maryland's Medicaid director, says up to 152,000 Marylanders could lose coverage over time.
28: It's going to be much more, as I say, a bit of a slow burn over the course of 12 to 18 months.
20: She says the state is trying to stay ahead of the changes and keep eligible residents enrolled.
28: The high numbers we predict of those losing coverage are due to red tape, not due to the fact that they aren't already working.
20: They hope to use outreach, automation, and in some cases AI to help keep people enrolled. Mike Murillo, WTOP News.
3: Kilmar Abrego-Garcia returns to federal court today as the government seeks to move forward with deporting him to Liberia. His lawyers want a permanent injunction blocking the effort while the government is asking the judge to lift the current restrictions. Abrego-Garcia was living in Maryland when he was mistakenly deported to El Salvador last year. He was later brought back to the U.S., but the Trump administration has been fighting for his removal. Abrego-Garcia's legal team says Costa Rica, which has agreed to accept him, should be the destination if he is deported.
4: Well, televangelist Jim Baker has died at the age of 86. He and his first wife, Tammy Faye, built a Christian TV empire back in the 80s, including the popular TV show The PTL Club, before a sex scandal and financial crimes brought it all crashing down. Here's Baker in 1987's Nightline interview defending how they were paid.
29: In 1 week, I raised $30 million at one time last year. And Tammy's records and our books and all have brought in literally millions of dollars. And instead of royalties, we took a salary controlled by the board of directors. And I feel that we should have said no. We will not receive this.
4: Now, the Baker salaries and bonuses soared well past $1 million a year. He later served 5 years in federal prison for fraud. He passed away Monday.
3: Here's what one Hollywood actor is saying about AI taking over the industry.
30: This is the Bloomberg Business of Entertainment report. When it comes to AI's impact on Hollywood, Ben Affleck says the technology will help and not hurt the industry. The actor spoke at Bloomberg's Screen Time conference in Los Angeles.
31: I don't think that it's going to take over this business in any meaningful way. I think it's going to be additive. We want to make what we're doing better. We're not trying to, just /costs.
30: Affleck's company Interpositive uses artificial intelligence to help movie makers with things like adjusting colors and applying visual effects. It was sold to Netflix in March for $587 million in cash. What he is worried about, the impact AI will have on children and society.
31: When I worry about AI, I worry about, like, my kids in school. I worry about the 30% rise in the number of A's given out at colleges over the last 3 years. I worry about learned helplessness. I worry about responsible use.
30: Lisa Mateo, Bloomberg Radio.
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3: Big fines may be coming for people who take part in so-called street takeovers in Montgomery County.
4: The president says your tax money will no longer go towards ads that he's featured in.
3: Keep it here. Full details on these stories coming up in the minutes ahead.
4: 9:18. Let's take a look at traffic and weather together on WTOP. We start with Rita Kessler.
0: And let's start out in Virginia right now. A lot of our delays on northbound 95 have eased. It is near the Fairfax County Parkway. There's still crash activity off on the far left side. The express lanes on northbound 95 near the Springfield Interchange. A lawnmower fell from the back of a pickup and is blocking the center of the roadway, so keep an eye out there. You'll also find Route 1 at Mount Vernon Highway was a report of a wreck.

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1: 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I'm Rita Kessler. Your next traffic report in about 10 minutes.
2: 7 News meteorologist Jordan Evans. We are slowly getting a little bit warmer, at least.
3: Yeah, temperatures starting to climb with that sunshine, and we'll see the 60s here soon, but we're only getting up to 65. That's it for today, thanks to a light north breeze, but not too breezy compared to yesterday. Another chilly night again, so we'll see some 40s by tomorrow morning, but Wednesday afternoon, thanks to a south wind, we will see those higher temperatures in the 70s. Thursday continues. We're pushing 81 degrees for a high temperature. That'll be my pick for the week. Friday's still pretty warm at 77. We'll get a few extra clouds later in the day. And Saturday, we'll call it partly cloudy and dry. Temperatures in the low 70s. We'll track this weather maker coming out of the south and west, which is actually going to have some tropical moisture with it, as we could have a landfalling storm along the Gulf Coast later this week as well. We'll get some of that rain Sunday into Monday. So Saturday's dry. First half of Sunday so far looking dry. Looks like the chances for rain will favor Sunday evening into Sunday night and Monday for next week as well. Still 49 Gaithersburg, but it's warming up in Manassas, 55 degrees and 54 at Andrews.
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1: 922.
2: With interest rates on the rise and hiring down, many people are worried about how to make ends meet. WTOP contributor Mark Hamrick, who writes about personal finance on Substack in the Hamrick Brief, says the most important takeaway from the current state of affairs continues to involve inflation and elevated prices.
9: When you couple that with the employment report, you see that pay has risen 3% over the past year, and the CPI, the Consumer Price Index, is up 3.4%, perhaps going to go higher in this month's read. That means there's a gap between what workers are making and what prices are commanding, and that is rather inelegant, because that means the household affordability squeeze is perhaps only getting worse.
2: On a less serious note, he tells us retailers expect Americans to spend more than $13 billion on Halloween this year, with costumes being the top spending category.
1: High diesel prices are hitting the region's farmers hard. Here's Maryland's Farm Bureau President Mike Nahr.
10: The diesel right now is our lifeline to our fall harvest. Everything we have runs on diesel.
1: Highway diesel prices are up about $3 a gallon compared to a year ago, though diesel for farm use is slightly cheaper. Nauer says you are going to feel the biggest impact as fuel costs get passed along to consumers.
2: Get ready to pay up if you want to experience the final games of a DC sports icon.
11: Right side to Wilson, centered up. Ovechkin has it. He scores! He scores! Alex Ovechkin scores 895!
2: Yeah, Ovechkin now says this season will be his last, and that has ticket sellers eyeing a windfall. On Ticketmaster's resale website, the price for a single ticket to the Capitals' home finale on April 4th starts at just under $1,000 right now. It's less if you want to see the Grade 8 in tomorrow's home opener. You can get into the new-look Capital One Arena for a little more than $100.

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1: Sports on WTOP brought to you by Amentum, delivering advanced solutions for space and defense. Dave Preston.
2: And if you're holding a Game 5 playoff ticket in the American League Divisional Series, you might need to change it in for something else, because both American League Division Series are on the thresholds of becoming three-game sweeps. Tampa Bay pushing the New York Yankees to the brink by topping the Pinstripes 5-2 despite a pair of homers by the Yanks. Ben Rice, Chicago White Sox take a 2-0 series lead by topping Cleveland 4-3 behind 5 1/3 strong innings from University of Maryland product Sean Burke. NFL Commanders return stateside after losing their game to Indianapolis and multiple players to injury. But the bend in the road is not the end of the road for head coach Dan Quinn.
3: We're all frustrated and pissed, but I thought overall the players have, like, honestly created an excellent crew together. These guys are strong, they're connected, and NFC East division leader coming to town, and it's going to be an absolute battle, so there's no time to look too far back.
2: Quinn adds that wide receiver Jalen Lane is done for the season with an ankle injury. Quarterback Marcus Mariota's on the shelf with a sprained MCL. Jaden Daniels likely back for a full practice week before starting next Sunday's game with the New York Giants. For a quick peek at what went wrong in London, check out Four Downs with the Commanders on the sports page at WTOP.com. Monday Night Football saw Atlanta rout New Orleans 45-24. NHL captain of the Capitals, Alex Ovechkin, tells his teammates and then the media that this will be his final NHL season. Why announce now?
4: First game at home, for a home opener. Just want to do it before the season. Me and my family is talking about it, and we'll make a good decision.
2: Now, a lot of people are saying that he's saying it now so he can get all those gifts, those freebies, yes. You know, when you go around. Like, when Kareem retired, he got, a rocking chair from everybody. He's moving back to Russia. He's got to move all that stuff back. So nobody wants to move stuff. So he's not doing it for the gear. I did have a chance to chat with goaltender Logan Thompson earlier this morning. We'll hear his thoughts on Ovi's announcement coming up at 9:55. Dave Preston, WTOP Sports.
5: 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Coming up, we are expecting new developments today, potentially concerning the new Commanders Stadium. It's 9:26.
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1: 9:28, let's check in with Rita Kessler.
10: And the top things we're watching right now include the latest wreck on southbound 270. This is after 28 and before Falls Road, taking the left side of the roadway. Right now your delays are back near Shady Grove Road, headed past the scene. Then it looks good to the lane divide. The southbound 270 spur slows near Democracy to get onto the outer loop to join a delay that begins near the big curve and takes you around toward River Road. Watch for any work that may start to set up along that stretch. Now inbound westbound at New York Avenue, just after you cross the Anacostia River. Looks like that may be a crash. Southbound Baltimore-Washington Parkway delay begins before 201 Kenilworth Avenue. Inbound 50, the delay begins near 410. Also, we may have a problem on the Beltway near the Good Luck Road overpass, seeing a delay on the inner loop near Greenbelt Road, trying to make your way past there, and on the outer loop coming from Route 50, headed in that direction. So both of them to that same point. Not sure which side of the Beltway the crash is on. If you're in Virginia, northbound 95 near the Fairfax County Parkway, the crash off on the far left side, but not really causing much of a backup. 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I'm Rita Kessler, your next traffic report in about 10 minutes.
5: We are warming up after a chilly start. It'll still be a cool fall day. Highs will only reach the mid-60s. Right now it's 53 in Manassas, 53 in Frederick, Maryland, and 56 at Metro Center.
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12: Good morning, everyone. It's 9:30. I'm Kristen Diaz.
5: I'm John Aaron. Teddy Gelman is our producer.
12: Top stories we're following for you today. Street takeovers, they're getting more expensive in Montgomery County with a new proposal that could mean thousands of dollars in fines for anyone who participates. WTOP's Kate Ryan explains how the county council is now moving forward to try to put a stop to these dangerous events.
13: Montgomery County Acting Police Chief Darren Frank on the hazards of street takeovers where drivers and observers close off roadways to speed, race, and perform stunts.
14: They get people hurt and they can get people killed, and they're disrupting our community.
13: A Montgomery County Council Committee on Public Safety voted to amend a bill to boost penalties from $1,000 to $5,000. Councilmember John Ludke explained why.
15: There's a gambling component to this. There is a betting component to this.
13: So to have an impact, she said, when people are cited,
15: then it's going to hurt. And it needs to.
13: Next, the bill goes to the full council for consideration. Kate Ryan, WTOP News.
5: Happening today, millions of dollars tied to the new Commander's Stadium is on the D.C. Council's agenda. The emergency legislation includes $300 million for upgrades to the Stadium Armory Metro Station. Right now, that can only handle about 14,000 customers an hour. As we've previously reported, Metro wants to dramatically expand the station, adding more space at the entrance, along with more stairs, escalators, and elevators to move crowds faster. Another $5 million is being requested to start developing a Gold Line rapid bus route between Union Station and the future stadium. The Commander's organization is providing $2.7 billion of the estimated total cost, while a public funding package of $1.1 billion will come from the district for infrastructure upgrades. Council meeting begins at noon.
12: President Trump is taking some heat for using taxpayer dollars to pay for ads featuring himself and is now changing course.
16: The president is reversing course, saying that he will stop using taxpayer money for a series of TV ads, including one that is nearly identical to an ad that ran during the 2024 campaign. The president says he will now use money from his super PAC to pay for those ads. These have cost the American people about $1.5 million so far. The president provided no details on whether he would reimburse American taxpayers for the ads that are currently running.
12: Now, that was ABC News senior political correspondent Rachel Scott at the White House.
5: And President Trump is also doing an about-face on mail-in voting. More from WTOP's Mitchell Miller today on The Hill.
17: The president urged people to vote early in person or by mail in a recent video he put out on social media. That was surprising, given that the president has said without basis that mail-in voting is rife with fraud. He was asked about his change of position at the White House.
18: We seem to have no choice because a lot of people want to vote by mail, but a lot of very good people also want to vote in person. You can do either.
17: The president reiterated he still thinks mail-in voting is subject to fraud, but Republican lawmakers and strategists are concerned about turnout during the midterm elections. It appears that the president, after digging in against mail-in ballots for many years, is now willing to heed their advice. On Capitol Hill, Mitchell Miller, WTOP News.
12: At Cornell University. Yeah, protesters are shouting justice for Jan Doe. over the school's response, make that Jane Doe, over their school's response to allegations of sexual assault at a fraternity house. The school's main administration building was also splashed with graffiti and damaged overnight. One student activist argues that this case is not the only concern at the university.
19: The Cornell administration's response to this case is not something that has happened in isolation. This is a segment in a very large pattern that has gone on for years and years.
12: The Ivy League school has been trying to quell a firestorm on campus and beyond over its handling of the alleged 2024 gang rape.
5: U.S. officials are closely monitoring reports of a possible pneumonic plague case in Russia. Authorities there say a staffer at a plague research facility in Siberia contracted pneumonia of an unknown cause. Local state TV reports the woman died last week. So what do we know about pneumonic plague? Washington Post health reporter Lena Sun tells us.
20: This is a disease that used to scare the bejesus out of people because we're talking about plague and we're talking about what happened in the 14th century and Black Death. But now we have antibiotics and plague can be treated with antibiotics. But this particular form of plague, known as pneumonic plague, is the most virulent. And if it's not treated, it's fatal. And this is the form of plague that can spread from person to person. There are unconfirmed Russian news reports that this lab worker was in a hospital and could have exposed potentially up to 200 people. The incubation period for this type of plague is up to 6 or 7 days, and she died October 2nd.
5: So far, though, there are no reports of others getting sick.
12: Now to the war in Ukraine. Russia's defense ministry says air defenses intercepted nearly 900 Ukrainian drones over multiple regions overnight. Unconfirmed reports suggest a major fuel depot in the Moscow region caught fire after the attack. A local mayor says 650 drones targeted the Moscow area between last night and this morning. Ukraine has been using its long-range drones and missiles to hit targets on Russian soil. Russia's air superiority has led to routine aerial attacks on Ukrainian civilian areas. Meanwhile, Russian forces struck targets in Ukraine's southern Odessa region, hitting an ammunition depot and port infrastructure.
5: Coming up on WTOP in Money News.
21: An historic media marriage, now official. I'm John Werdock.
5: 936.
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24: You know, it's funny. I actually think that the military was one of the best entrepreneurial training grounds I could have had. 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The warning order happens long before the operation. And the warning order is generally smaller, but it kind of has high concepts, right? 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The operations order is closer to the operation, much more detailed, and goes in everything from your situation, your mission, your execution, your command and signal, your services and support. 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If this happens, this is what you do.
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12: Traffic and weather on WTOP with Rita Kessler.
10: Well, thanks to callers, we found out where the crash is on the Beltway in Prince George's County. It is on the inner loop side of the Beltway, after the Baltimore-Washington Parkway near the Good Luck Road overpass, taking the right side of the roadway. That delay is back near Route 1 in College Park. But within this delay, after 201 Kenilworth Avenue. Watch for a second wreck. So there may be two crashes along that stretch. Outer loop is a rubbernecking delay coming from Route 50 past the scene, but your lane should be open. Inbound on Route 50, delays coming from 410. This will take you on to New York Avenue after the Anacostia was a report of a wreck. You'll also find in Maryland a southbound 270 after 28. That was the crash reported along the left side of the roadway with delays all the way back to the Intercounty Connector on the Beltway in Virginia. Outer loop delay still taking you past Van Dorn Street. Now, that earlier wreck had been moved out of the roadway, but there may be a tow truck on the scene. The inner loop slows out of Springfield headed past 236, but then out of Merrifield and off of 66, headed all the way past Route 7. It is after Route 7. There is a broken down tractor trailer along the left side. 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I'm Rita Kessler, your next traffic report in about 10 minutes.
5: 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Here is 7 News meteorologist Jordan Evans.
2: Sunshine with a high temperature of 65, a northwest breeze at 5 miles per hour. It gets chilly again this evening, so jackets for your evening plans. Then tomorrow morning, heavier layer, lows into the 40s for much of the area. Winds will be light and variable through your Wednesday with mainly sunny sky and a high temperature of 74. In the Storm Alert Weather Center, I'm meteorologist Jordan Evans.
12: Right now it is 56 degrees in D.C., 55 in Woodbridge, 53 degrees in Upper Marlboro.
5: Money news now. Let's go back to John Wardock.
21: Good morning, John and Kristen. If you listen closely, you can hear wedding bells right now. Do you hear those bells?
5: I just hear that jingle that we play all the time for you. It's probably overshadowing.
12: Right.
21: Oh, well.
5: Okay.
21: And so it goes. Well, the wedding bells are for Paramount Skydance and Warner Brothers Discovery. They have officially closed their $110 billion deal, among other things. This marriage puts under one roof streaming services Paramount Plus and HBO Max, as well as CBS News and CNN. And by the way, the new name of the company is Skydance.
12: Oh, okay.
21: Well, there you go.
5: I thought it was going to be some awful conglomeration, but that's reasonable.
21: Yeah, so I'm sure they could have come up with much, much worse,
5: yes.
21: Right? And here's the story you're hearing here first on WTOP. A survey by the Northern Virginia Chamber of Commerce and Pinkston finds growing pessimism about the local economy. 36% of executives expect the local economy to grow in the next 6 months. That's actually down from 40% in the last survey. And 23% of executives believe the local economy will either decline slowly or significantly in the next half year. Right now on Wall Street, the Dow Jones Industrial Average is up 248 points. The S&P 500 is advancing some 42 points, so the NASDAQ is up 167. John Wardock, WTOP News.
12: Well, new this morning, the Emmy Awards are moving to Prime Video starting in 2027. Amazon and the Television Academy have struck a six-year deal, ending the ceremony's seven-decade run on traditional broadcast networks. The Emmys have aired on one of the four major networks since 1955, rotating among them annually. This change means the Emmys will have a single long-term home, allowing for continuity and growth. Now, the awards will remain free to watch with no Prime Video subscription required. And the move echoes a similar shift for the Oscars to YouTube. Both the Academy and Amazon hope to increase viewership and attract a younger audience.
5: Coming up, we are learning more about why U.S. bombers were pulled out of that U.K. military base. Our J.J. Green will fill us in. It's 9:43.
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0: WTOP. News. Happens. Here.
12: I'm Kristen Diaz. It's now 9:44.
5: I'm John Aaron. New this morning, British police say a 22-year-old man has now been arrested on suspicion of a terror offense. The arrest is the seventh now tied to a suspected plot against a military base used by the U.S. in Western England.
12: Now, the U.S. abruptly moved a dozen B-1 bombers from that base on Sunday after word of a possible drone attack coordinated by Iran. WTOP business security correspondent J.J. Green tells us the suspected attack was part of an Iranian plot to target the bombers and kill personnel.
8: The latest information I have suggests the drones were to be involved and that it wasn't just one or two drones flying towards the RAF Fairford base, but multiple and possibly many multiples. U.S. and European officials have said, as you mentioned, it was a complex, multi-pronged operation ordered by the Revolutionary Guard from Iran, and it was designed to destroy those B-1 bombers and to kill American personnel, including pilots. So what made this complex? The reported information I have indicates that short-ranged weaponized drones will be launched from outside the base, potentially allowing attackers to, in the distraction of it all, bypass defenses oriented towards threats arriving from further away. This broader plot may have involved locally recruited British nationals, multiple operational steps, and even a potentially a vehicle-borne explosion might have been involved in this. So it was considered serious enough for the U.S. to remove all 12 B-1s over the weekend, with some aircraft reportedly departing while aerial refueling support was still being scrambled and arranged.
12: What does this mean for security then at other U.S. bases, especially in Europe and the Middle East?
8: The U.S. is going to have to take more precautions and recognize what they've already known is that Iran's Revolutionary Guard is a particularly ingenious organization, and they spend a lot of time thinking about these things. But the problem is, for them, it never works out the way they envision it, in part because they don't go through the entire process of following the steps. It's always a ham-handed or half-witted sort of plot that kind of emerges and part of it gets exposed and they get implicated. But what the U.S. really has to worry about with other bases is that if they decide to follow through, if they decide to do the rest of their homework, this could be a very deadly situation for U.S. troops and forces and allies at other bases. That's the thing the U.S. needs to worry about.
5: When it comes to drones attacking parked bombers, JJ, hasn't Ukraine done this against Russia? So is there sort of a playbook here that Iran could be looking at?
8: June 1st of last year, Operation Spiderweb. Drones covertly transported deep inside Russia were launched as strategic aircraft from relatively close range, and nobody could figure out how they got there. And officials now believe the Fairford concept may have been sort of modeled after Ukraine's operation. The principle is important here. Instead of sending drones hundreds of miles through layered defenses, they move the weapons on the ground to the closest target before launching. But you may also remember, too, October 7th of 2023, Israel attacked by Hamas. There is an element of this there in that particular attack, which sort of tracks closer to home to Iran, because Iran, in part, trained those forces in Hamas to attack Israel. So yes, there's a Ukraine connection, but there's also a Hamas connection as well, which tracks back to Iran.
12: That is WTOP National Security Correspondent J.J. Green. Tomorrow is the third anniversary of the deadly October 7th attacks.
5: None of the top stories we're working on here at WTOP.
12: It's no surprise to drivers around here, but a new analysis finds that D.C. is one of the worst cities in the nation for driving.
5: Protests continue at Cornell University for its handling of an alleged drug rape case at one of its frats.
12: Keep it here. Full details on these stories coming up.
5: Right now we've got the late traffic and weather with Rita Kessler.
10: Well, let's update the situation on the inner loop of the Beltway in Virginia. You have delays out of Springfield off and on into Annandale. Then a delay before Route 50 headed towards 66 where there may be a crash. The problem near Route 7 or after Route 7, that broken down tractor trailer has moved on. So the lanes there have reopened. Now we also had the wreck on the inner loop of the Beltway after the Baltimore-Washington Parkway near the Good Luck Road overpass along the right side. But that delay is easing nicely. So those lanes should be open as well. Outer loop is still dealing with lingering backup from 202 headed past 450 as well. It is inbound New York Avenue after the Anacostia. Looks like that crash is cleared. You are just slow on the ramp from the southbound Baltimore-Washington Parkway, and the inbound 50 delay is near 202 trying to head toward New York Avenue. In Maryland, northbound 301 near Heather Moore Boulevard was a report of a wreck, and southbound 270 after 28, the crash on the left side. 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I'm Rita Kessler, your next traffic report in about 10 minutes.
12: And 7 News meteorologist Jordan Evans.
2: Yeah, we track your forecast today. A chilly start, starting to warm things up slightly. We're in the 60s, though. That's it for your afternoon. So our coldest day of the week, we're at 65 for today. Pushing the 70s tomorrow afternoon, then our warmest day, that comes on Thursday, 81 degrees. Friday, still in the upper 70s, and then we start to cool off for the weekend as we track the next weather maker. Saturday, we are dry with partly cloudy skies. Sunday's not a complete washout. I think we have dry time in the morning, and then eventually some rain moves in for the afternoon. Commanders are home again this weekend, so could have wet weather out there for the game. And then by Sunday night to Monday, could be looking at least some tropical moisture helping us out with a potential storm developing out there in the Gulf, and we'll get the leftover moisture by Sunday into Monday, and temperatures in the upper 60s during that time. College Park at 55 right now, still 53 at Dulles, and 57 now at Waldorf.
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14: News
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14: here.
5: 952.
12: Well, D.C. event organizers that see illegal parking crowding their location may soon be allowed to hire parking enforcement in the future. WTOP's Luke Lukerk tells us the council is voting on a new bill today that would allow them to do just that.
1: Councilmember Brian Nadeau, a sponsor of the bill, says it would allow business improvement districts and other private parties that are generating a lot of traffic congestion to hire the Department of Public Works' Parking Enforcement Management Administration.
25: PEMA would deploy off-duty parking enforcement officers and collect some or all of the resulting overtime pay from the requesting organization.
1: Councilmember Robert White, though, has some concerns.
26: I hear so frequently from residents that are just being killed by the size and number of parking fees that they get in the city.
1: The bill also allows campus police and special police to begin issuing parking tickets as well. Luke Luger, WTOP News.
5: A beloved D.C. eatery is shutting down. WTOP's Kyle Cooper reports on the closure of Dukem Ethiopian Restaurant.
13: 2 years ago, the owner's daughter, Lydia Tefera, posted a plea on social media for the public to come visit the restaurant that her father opened in 1997.
14: Nearly almost 30 years in, it's coming to the point that we don't know how much longer this business is going to last.
13: Now, she says the last day is coming soon.
14: We, as a family, have made, my mom and my sister and I have made the really difficult decision that we will be closing our doors on November 7th for good.
13: The restaurant posting this online to every guest who shared a meal with us, every employee who became part of the Dukem family, and every regular friend, neighbor, and community member who supported us along the way, thank you. Kyle Cooper, WTOP News.
12: A recent rain was enough to ease the drought in certain parts of our region. Virginia officials say that a drought warning was in place for Northern Virginia since January and has now been downgraded to a drought watch. The change, a result of several weeks of sustained rain, and forecasters are saying there's even more rain to come. Some parts of Maryland remain under a drought warning, but recent rain has pushed spots in the immediate metro area into a lesser drought watch.
5: Sports powered by Maximus, moving people and technology forward. Get us up to speed on all the things, Dave Preston.
15: Yes, Biff, playoff baseball. The Yankees and Guardians have now been both pushed to the precipice of elimination. Tampa Bay taking a 2-0 division series lead by topping the Yanks last night 5-2. Chicago White Sox squeak past Cleveland 4-3 in game two of their division series. NFL Commanders have cleared customs, and they've had to declare a 1-3 start to the season after their loss to Indianapolis in London. Still, head coach Dan Quinn says,
16: liked what I saw while in London. At our best, I talked about our complementary football, like how important that is. In this game, you know, although we had a plus turnover margin to get two, ended up with 6 points off of, you know, the two takeaways and off of our one turnover, seven. And then I thought the field position battle was significant for us.
15: Quinn adds that wide receiver Jalen Lane is done for the season with an ankle injury. Quarterback Marcus Mariota is on the shelf with a sprained MCL. And Jaden Daniels is likely back for a full week of practice before starting Sunday's showdown against the New York Giants. For a quick peek back at what went wrong in London, check out Four Downs with the Commanders on the sports page, WTOP.com. Monday Night Football saw Atlanta route New Orleans 45-24 behind, 145 yards and two touchdowns rushing for Bijan Robinson. NHL Capitals captain Alex Ovechkin told his teammates and then the media that this will be his final season in the league. Goaltender Logan Thompson telling me earlier today,
17: "Yeah, when you think of the Washington Capitals, how can you not think about Alex Ovechkin? So surprising. It's sad at the same time to see a player and a friend and a teammate like him kind of on his last year, and kind of makes you realize and at the same time be thankful of all what he's done and thankful that I just get to be his teammate for this last year."
15: Thompson, Ovechkin, and the Caps host Pittsburgh tomorrow in their home opener. Dave Preston, WTOP Sports.
12: Thank you very much, Dave. Coming up on WTOP, President Trump approves the firing squad execution for the Fort Hood shooter. It's 9:56.
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5: Traffic and weather now, starting off with Rita Kessler.
10: And right now we're still seeing delays on southbound 270 from 370 headed past 28. The wreck was after 28 and before Falls Road along the left side. Northbound 270 spur near Democracy Boulevard, the work on the left side. The inner loop between River Road and the 270 spur, the left lane was blocked with that work, while northbound 28 near Westfields Boulevard, a new wreck on the right side. The WTOP Traffic Center is presented by Window Nation. 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I'm Rita Kessler, your next traffic report in about 10 minutes.
12: Thank you very much, 7 News meteorologist Jordan Evans.
2: Your forecast today stays sunny and dry with a high temperature of 65 and a northwest breeze at 5 miles per hour. Clear skies this evening, that'll make for chilly temperatures again. We'll be in the 50s by 7 o'clock, 40s for your Wednesday morning. So grab a heavier layer tomorrow morning. And then a short sleeves forecast again Wednesday and Thursday as highs finally get back up to 75 to 81 degrees. Southwest winds will help out with the warmer temperatures by the rest of the week. And Friday, just a few clouds from time to time and a high of 77. For your Friday night, we'll be in the 60s. Then Saturday starts off in the upper 50s with a high of 72 in the afternoon. Sunday, we track more cloud covers. We track the next weather maker, and chances for rain start to increase by the afternoon. This will likely come from leftover moisture out of a tropical system developing in the Gulf this week. Could see a landfalling tropical storm or low-end hurricane somewhere around Mississippi or Alabama. That looks to occur Friday and Saturday, and we'll get that leftover moisture with rain chances starting Sunday into Monday. And the Storm Alert Weather Center, I'm meteorologist Jordan Evans.
5: It's 55 degrees in Arlington.
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12: Good morning, I'm Kristen Diaz.
5: I'm John Aaron, coming up.
12: D.C. is near the bottom in a new analysis of the best and worst cities to drive in.
4: Another reason to slow down on your way to work or school. I'm Neil Eugenstein.
6: How the state's responding as federal changes to food assistance and Medicaid are creating new hurdles for some Marylanders. I'm Mike Murillo.
20: Should you be worried about an unknown infection reported at a Russian plague lab? The latest from a local doctor. I'm Annalisa Gale.
21: From ABC News. I'm Sherry Preston. It's now a done deal. Paramount has closed on the $81 billion takeover of Warner Brothers Discovery. The company's completing the deal this morning, ushering in a new Hollywood giant. The new name, simply Skydance, which now owns not only Paramount and Warner Brothers, but also HBO Max, CNN, CBS, and Paramount Plus. Fears in Russia over a possible case of pneumonic plague. A worker at the Anti-Plague Research Institute in Siberia has died, and now there are reports that hundreds of people are being monitored, even though Russia has released very few details.
22: I think it's incumbent upon Russia to obviously share more information with the world. That's what they should do. That's what we hope they will do.
21: That's Secretary of State Marco Rubio during a trip to Iceland. President Trump campaigning in reliably red Nebraska a month ahead of the midterms and suggesting Iran could take out two California cities.
23: President Trump facing growing criticism after suggesting Iran could, quote, take out Los Angeles or San Diego, two American cities run by Democrats.
24: They can take out a city. Let them take out Los Angeles. Let them take out San Diego. This is a very small price to pay, and it's going to be over with very soon.
23: Those comments sparking fierce backlash from Democratic leaders in California.
21: ABC's Rachel Scott. With the war in Iran spiking gas and diesel fuel costs, the president now allowing truckers to use tax-exempt diesel, normally set aside only for tractors and other large equipment. Protests on the Cornell campus following the lawsuit filed by Jane Doe, who says she was raped by several men in the Chi Phi frat house 2 years ago.
28: A campus protest called on Cornell to revoke degrees and fire university administrators. Anger over Cornell's handling of the allegations turning violent, vandals smashing the glass doors of the administration building, and sending a message in spray paint saying in part, rapists are protected.
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1: 10:02 on WTOP. Welcome into Tuesday morning. It's October 6th. Sunny and cool, 56 now, heading into the 60s. Good morning. I'm Mark Lewis with the top local stories we're following this hour. There's no denying that driving is tough around the D.C. region, and a new analysis is putting D.C. second from the bottom among the worst cities for driving in the nation. D.C. ranked 99th. Baltimore ranked 92nd in this new report from Wallet Hub. Philadelphia was dead last. The analysis looked at categories including average commuting time, the likelihood of getting into an accident, time spent in congestion, and the costs associated with owning and driving a car. The Wallet Hub analysis found that Scottsdale, Arizona, followed by Boise, Idaho, are the best cities to drive in. You can certainly tell it's looking and feeling a lot like fall these days. WTOP's Neil Augenstein reports it's also the time of year when deer collisions are on the rise.
7: The chances of hitting a deer while driving goes way up from now till the end of the year. AAA says the risk is greatest at dawn, dusk, and after dark. That's when deer movements are up and drivers' visibility is down. A few recommendations from the Auto Club. Slow down in wooded areas. Keep your eyes scanning side to side. Use high beams when appropriate. And if a deer suddenly appears, don't swerve. The cost of car repairs after a collision with a deer continues to go up, since a lot of cameras and sensors are embedded in windshields, bumpers, and grills. AAA says insurance claims for deer collisions are more than $6,000 in Maryland and Virginia and $7,000 in the district. In Chantilly, Neil Augenstein, WTOP News.
1: President Trump's so-called Big Beautiful Bill includes major changes to food assistance and Medicaid eligibility across the country. As WTOP's Mike Murillo reports, Maryland is now preparing for changes that could affect hundreds of thousands of residents.
8: There are new work requirements for SNAP recipients.
9: Up to 80,000 new customers are going to be subject to these work requirements.
8: And Larry Handrahan with the Maryland Department of Human Services says more than 36,000 Marylanders have already lost their food assistance benefits due to the changes under the law. He says some refugees and people granted asylum are also no longer eligible for benefits unless they have a green card. Also, starting the first of the year, new Medicaid work requirements and more frequent eligibility reviews take effect for about 320,000 Marylanders covered through the state's Medicaid expansion program.
11: We estimate that up to 152,000, close to half of that 320, could lose coverage.
8: And that is despite the fact that Maryland Medicaid Director Perry Briskin says.
11: We suspect that the vast majority of our members will meet the work required.
8: And she says the state is trying to keep paperwork from costing eligible residents their coverage. Mike Murillo, WTOP News.
1: New today, a major shipbuilding investment is coming to Baltimore County. Maryland officials announced that Anduril Industries plans to invest $3.7 billion in a new shipyard at Trade Point Atlantic in Sparrows Point. The 2 million square foot facility called Arsenal 2 will expand production capacity for the Navy submarine program. Officials say the project will create more than 3,100 permanent jobs and support more than 14,000 jobs overall. Governor Wes Moore says this will drive billions of dollars in economic activity for Maryland families. The state of Maryland and Baltimore County have made commitments to match up to 13% of the total anticipated investment made by the company through incentive programs. Should you be concerned by recent reports coming out of Russia about the death of a lab tech at a plague research institute? WTOP's Annalisa Gale reports, area doctors say no.
13: There should be no concern with this.
21: MedStar Washington Hospital Center Section Director of Infectious Diseases, Dr. Glenn Wortman, says Americans should stay calm following recent reports out of Russia, where, according to CNN, a 28-year-old researcher who worked as a lab tech in an institute dedicated to studying plague and other infectious diseases died after being diagnosed with pneumonia of unknown origin.
13: For the regular person, I wouldn't worry about it at all. I would go about your day. If you're specifically interested in it. Yes, follow the news reports. But if this goes as it should, it'll be one or two more cases and then it'll go away because it's not easily spread from person to person.
21: Russian authorities are monitoring people who came in contact with that researcher. Annalisa Gale, WTOP News.
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10: 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I'm John Werdock.
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1: 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Rob Stallworth in the WTOP Traffic Center.
19: Thanks, Mark. We had a pretty busy rush hour, but now things are starting to calm down just a little. But, of course, the work zones are starting to pick up. Traveling on the outer loop of the Beltway in Montgomery County, slowdowns leaving New Hampshire Avenue headed toward Colesville Road. Southbound 270 after 28, that's West Montgomery Avenue. We understand the left side is still blocked for the crash scene there. Northbound at this point on 270 looks good, leaving Rockville headed toward Frederick. Traveling on I-95 is decent, as well as the BW Parkway. Earlier crash on the inner loop near 450 Annapolis Road completely wrapped up and gone. Some slowdowns on the outer loop as you come past Route 50 to John Hanson Highway, headed toward the BW Parkway, but your travel lanes are open. Traveling in the district, northbound I-295 coming up from the Beltway, headed toward Blue Plains, may have one stopped on the roadway. Southbound DC-295 is on the brakes, approaching Burroughs Avenue, headed toward East Capitol Street. The freeway, southbound 395 as you come past Main Avenue, headed toward Potomac Park and U.S. Park Police. Some slowdowns as you head toward the outbound 14th Street Bridge, but your travel lanes are open and available. In Virginia, northbound 395, watch for any work between Etzel Road and Duke Street. That's usually set up along the left side of the roadway. It was northbound 28 near Westfields Boulevard, where we had the right side blocked for the crash with response on scene. Avoid the malarkey and shenanigans that could come from fake payments, unsafe meetups, and endless haggling. Sell to Fitzgerald Auto Malls and know exactly who you're dealing with. 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I'm Rob Stallworth, your next traffic report in about 10 minutes.
1: The 7 News forecast now from Jordan Evans.
2: Lots of sunshine again today with a high temperature of 65 and a northwest wind at 5 to 10 miles per hour. Humidity nice and low, but that'll set the stage for a nice chilly night again. Clear skies overnight with wake-up temperatures in the 40s. Tomorrow afternoon, a mainly sunny sky and a high temperature of 73. Our warmest day of the week looks to be on Wednesday. High of 81 and a mainly sunny sky once again. Friday, just a few clouds from time to time with a high of 77. Saturday, partly cloudy skies and a high of 72. In the Storm Alert Weather Center, I'm meteorologist Sean Evans.
1: 55 degrees in Bethesda, sunny and 57 in Reston, and we have 59 on the National Mall. Money News on WTOP. Here's John Wardock.
10: Many business leaders in Northern Virginia see an upside to data centers. In a story you're hearing here first, a survey from the Northern Virginia Chamber of Commerce and Pinkston finds 53% of local executives view data centers positively. Julie Coons is the CEO of the Northern Virginia Chamber.
25: I think there is, and I hear this from business leaders on a consistent basis, caution. Let's watch how things go over the next year or so.
10: The same survey found 34% of business leaders in Northern Virginia have a negative view of data centers, and 1 in 8 leaders had no opinion. You can read more on the WTOP website and app. And Paramount has officially closed its $110 billion deal with Warner Brothers Discovery, and the new company will take the name Skydance. Stocks are higher with the S&P and NASDAQ in record territory. The Dow Jones Industrial Average is up 364 points. The S&P is advancing 51. The NASDAQ is up 193 points. John Werdock, WTOP News.
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1: 10:15 on a Tuesday morning. Great to have you along. I'm Mark Lewis. It's time now for WTOP's Pet of the Week as we try to find new forever homes for some deserving furry friends. Joining us live is Michelle Durango with the Humane Rescue Alliance. Michelle, this week we have two dogs, a bonded pair. They will need to be adopted together. Tell us more about Charlie and Rupert.
27: That's right. Yeah, Charlie and Rupert are a sweet pair. These beautiful girls are bonded, so that means they do have to be adopted together. And if you spend even a few minutes with them, it's easy to see why. They do everything together. They play tug of war with the same rope, chase each other around the yard, share treats, and curl up together on the couch, paws draped over each other. Absolutely adorable. And they are truly just the happiest when they're side by side. Charlie is the big sister at 2.5 years old. She's tan and brown with white down her front. And then Rupert is the little sister at 2 years old and is almost entirely tan and brown. And they are so special. What makes them even more remarkable is the journey that they've taken to get here. These sisters came to the Humane Rescue Alliance through our animal protection team after MPD conducted a welfare check and called HRA after hearing multiple dogs inside the home. And they discovered 10 dogs living in there without reliable access to food or water. The dogs were severely underweight and there was no owner present to care for them. And so from that moment on, our entire team of people stepped in to help. Our medical staff carefully developed refeeding plans, provided vaccinations, all their medications and some surgeries. Our behavior team worked with them to adjust to this new world, and we provided daily care and enrichment. And once they were medically cleared, our foster families opened up their homes, and our adoptions teams began to find them new homes. And now Charlie and Rupert are still waiting for their home.
1: Oh,
27: it's definitely harder to find a home for the bonded pair. Bringing two dogs is a big commitment, but they're definitely worth it.
1: It definitely sounds like they have bounced back well. What do you think will be the best home environment now? Because obviously, as you mentioned, it's a little more difficult to find a home for two dogs. What do you recommend here?
27: Absolutely. And yeah, they're survivors who found comfort and safety in each other and helped each other recover. And so now they're just looking for that fresh start. They are really playful, but really down to earth as well. And they've been in an incredible foster home who's been dedicated to their care and training. So both girls are potty trained and they know many commands. They enjoy leash walks, car rides. They get along great with other dogs. So they'd be wonderful companions for a family who enjoys those outdoor adventures and being cozy on the couch. And after this time, they're really just looking for that stability. I think a yard would be awesome for them, but if you're committed to bringing them out and taking them on those adventures, they would be happy just in a loving home where they can share their love and grow. Yeah.
1: Well, if folks listening have room for two special dogs, what should they do if they're interested in bringing Charlie and Rupert home?
27: Yeah, so they can go to our website, humanerescuealliance.org, and find them on our adoptable dogs page and reach out to their foster to set up time to meet them.
1: Excellent. And we also have their photos posted at WTOP.com. Search Pet of the Week. Michelle, good luck.

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1: Two's block for the work zone there. Out of loop in Montgomery County looking pretty decent as you make your way through Silver Spring. Keep in mind in Montgomery County also on the interloop between River Road and the northbound 270 spur. The left lane is blocked for the work zone. Then continuing on to the northbound 270 spur toward Democracy Boulevard. Also with the left lane blocked as well for that work. Southbound 270, it was a crash after 28. That was along the left side of the roadway. Uncertain if that is there. It looks like delays are starting to ease as you approach 28. Traveling on I-95. Is pretty smooth. No problems on the BW Parkway in the district. Southbound DC 295 on the brakes. They're approaching Benning Road headed toward East Capitol Street. Northbound DC 295 past Pennsylvania Avenue headed toward Burroughs Avenue may have a work zone set up and blocking at least one lane. No problems on the freeway right now. You guys are pretty cool. Back in Maryland in Upper Marlboro, northbound 301 near Heathermore Boulevard. That's where you had an earlier crash. Maybe it's cleared and gone. 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I'm Rob Stallworth, your next traffic report in less than 10 minutes.
2: Let's get the 7 News forecast. Meteorologist Jordan Evans is joining us live here. Jordan, a pretty nice week of fall weather underway.
3: Yeah, cool mornings, warm, sunny afternoons. This is actually the kind of weather that the fall foliage likes. We're already seeing a few patches of some fall color around the Beltway, and I would not be surprised by the end of the week if we do see a little more. But our peak typically occurs late October into early November, so still a few weeks to go. Now, temperatures today will stay below average. We're in the 60s this afternoon, so a light jacket for the rest of the day. But tomorrow, starting off chilly in the 40s and then back up to 74 in the afternoon. Thursday's our warmest day at 81 degrees. And then Friday, we're in the upper 70s as we start to track this weathermaker. A few extra clouds come in Friday, but we're still dry. Saturday also still mainly dry with partly cloudy skies. And then Sunday is going to be the day with likely some rain moving in, especially in the afternoon. Doesn't look like a total washout, but some tropical moisture may move in with this developing system out of the Gulf. And that will likely bring the moisture up by Sunday into Monday. So we'll wait a few days at least until the rain begins around D.C. College Park still at 58 degrees. It's now 60 out at Manassas and 55 at Waldorf.
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2: 1024, a new proposal would make filling out back-to-school medical paperwork simpler and cheaper for families in the district. The story from WTOP's Scott Gelman.
7: Whether it's for class or camp, D.C. students are required to have their doctors fill out a form explaining their medical conditions and vaccination status. It's a process that some doctors are charging for if families remember to do it at all.
9: As a parent, I know how easy it is for a paper form to get lost in a backpack or forgotten after a pediatrician appointment. And as a nurse, I can tell you that asking healthcare professionals to chase down paperwork and manually process forms is not the best use of their time.
7: Council member Christina Henderson's

0: plan would create a digital system so doctors can provide it to the city directly.
1: It would also prohibit health care providers from charging for the certificate of health or the certificate of oral health, which is important.
0: A vote on the idea hasn't been set yet, but everyone isn't buying in. At a recent hearing on the proposal, doctors, dentists, and some community members had lingering questions.
2: What happens when it's wrong? What happens when the information is entered incorrectly? And what happens when a physician submits information and it does not appear?
0: Scott Gelman, WTOP News.
3: Sports time on WTOP, brought to you by Amentum, delivering advanced solutions for space and defense. What's happening, Dave Preston?
4: Well, the Commanders still have quite a bit to unpack. You travel overseas, you take more than one bag, obviously.
3: And a lot of baggage.
4: Yeah, they come home from London banged up and behind in the NFC East standings, but head coach Dan Quinn stands by his team.
5: Don't get it twisted. My belief in them isn't wavering. You know, got a good fire that's been lit, and we'll channel it the right way.
4: Bumps and bruises. Wide receiver Jalen Lane's done for the season with an ankle injury. Quarterback Marcus Mariota's on the shelf with a sprained MCL. Jaden Daniels likely back for a full practice week before starting next Sunday's game with the New York Giants. Monday Night Football saw Atlanta get three touchdowns from former Commanders running back Brian Robinson Jr. in their win at New Orleans. Ex-Washington wide receiver Jahan Dotson caught a TD pass as well. Playoff baseball resumes in the National League with a pair of division series on tap tonight. Now Atlanta and the Los Angeles Dodgers are tied at a game apiece. Milwaukee owns a 2-0 series lead over San Diego. NHL, the big news this week, Capitals captain Alex Ovechkin telling his teammates and then the media that this will be his final season in the league, and they're on a mission.
6: It seems like yesterday I was here my first year, and right now this is my second, 22nd year, and you know, and this goes like this. So yeah, it's hard, but let's enjoy it, and let's do some special thing this year, right?
4: Capitals play their home opener tomorrow night against Pittsburgh. Dave Preston, WTOP Sports.
3: Dave, thank you. It's 10:27.
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14: Top trouble spots right now. We're trying to follow for you, Mark. On the outer loop, as you come past Colesville Road, that's where we have the first report of a crash. Southbound 270. This was the crash that was after 28. Should be wrapped up and gone. Your travel lanes reopen. Northbound 395, leaving, of course, Springfield, headed toward Alexandria. That work may be along the left side of the roadway. The outer loop, as you come past Van Dorn Street, that's where work zone is set up in the right lane. Inner loop in Maryland between River River Road, the northbound 270 spur, still with the left lane block for the work zone there. Then northbound on the 270 spur as you head toward the Moxie Boulevard, also with that left lane blocked as well. Some people just know the best rate for you is a rate based on you with Allstate, not one based on anyone else. Visit Allstate.com or call for a quote today. You're in good hands with Allstate. I'm Rob Stallworth, your next traffic report in about 10 minutes.
3: And the forecast now from Jordan Evans.
15: Tracking your Tuesday forecast, sunshine with temperatures in the 60s. We are below average today, but the breezes much lighter out of the northwest at 5 miles per hour. A clear sky overnight, that'll set the stage for another chilly morning tomorrow, well into the 40s for your Wednesday morning. But the afternoon, we're much warmer, back up to 73, and a southwest wind at 10 miles per hour. In the Storm Alert Weather Center, I'm meteorologist Jordan Evans.
3: It's 55 and sunny in the nation's capital.
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3: Good morning, I'm Mark Lewis. Mike Chikaitis is our producer. The top stories we're following: new developments overseas related to a suspected Iranian plot against a U.S.-run military base in England. British police say a 22-year-old man is now under arrest on suspicion of terror. The arrest happened in London, and he is the seventh person linked to a suspected plot against that base to be arrested in Western England. This weekend, concerns about a potentially complex drone attack coordinated by Iran prompted the U.S. to abruptly move a dozen B-1 bomber aircraft from that base, redeploying them back home to the U.S. WTOP national security correspondent J.J. Green tells us more about the Iranian plot.
17: The reported information I have indicates that short-ranged weaponized drones will be launched from outside the base, potentially allowing attackers to, in the distraction of it all, bypass defenses oriented towards threats arriving from further away. This broader plot may have involved locally recruited British nationals, multiple operational steps, even a potentially a vehicle-borne explosion might have been involved in this. So it was considered serious enough for the U.S. to remove all 12 B-1s over the weekend, with some aircraft reportedly departing while aerial refueling support was still being scrambled and arranged.
3: Six other men who remain under investigation have been temporarily released by authorities. A major reversal for President Trump. The president says he will stop using taxpayer funds for those controversial TV ads that glorify his administration. There's been widespread bipartisan criticism of the campaign-style spots that feature the president ahead of the midterms. Those ads cost at least $1.5 million. Legal experts said the ads might even violate federal statutes, including a law against congressionally appropriated funds being used for publicity or propaganda. On social media, Trump says he considers the ads to be a positive promotion for the country, but he adds that they would now be either funded by himself or by his super PAC. He provided no details, though, about reimbursing taxpayers for the ads that have already aired. The president has also changed his position about mail-in voting, with the midterm elections just weeks away. That from WTOP's Mitchell Miller, today on the Hill.
18: The president first announced his new view in a post on social media and asked about it at the White House. He said of Republican voters,
19: "I'd rather have them vote in person, but they can vote by mail if they want."
18: But he's still convinced that mail-in voting is subject to fraud.
19: "There is a lot of cheating in vote by mail."
18: Studies and audits have not borne that out. The president has been dealt various legal setbacks in his attempt to limit mail-in voting. Republican lawmakers and strategists, meanwhile, support various means of early voting, including by mail. They've long said it's important for GOP voter turnout, which remains a concern for the midterms, with the president's approval ratings remaining low. On Capitol Hill, Mitchell Miller, WTOP News.
3: Heading out in D.C. in the future could mean some new eyes will be watching where you park. A new bill being voted on today by the D.C. Council would allow private businesses and individuals to hire parking enforcement officers for their events. More now from WTOP's Luke Lukert.
20: Many businesses have complained for years about cars illegally parking and causing massive congestion around their peak business hours. This bill allows them to hire off-duty parking enforcement officers from the Department of Public Works. Those private parties would cover the cost of the overtime. Councilmember Brianne Nadeau speaking at a legislative meeting last month.
21: This is not about privatizing a public function. It's about passing costs along to private enterprises that are profiting from drawing a lot of traffic and creating externalities for others.
20: But others are raising concerns. Councilmember Robert White.
22: We brought in last year from parking enforcement, and it is $60 million. I continue to be concerned that the city uses tickets as a source of revenue rather than for safety.
20: Luke Luger, WTOP News.
3: 20 student organizations hosted a protest at Cornell University yesterday as that school deals with the fallout after mishandling an investigation into allegations of a gang rape by seven fraternity members in 2024.
23: Anger over Cornell's handling of the allegations turning violent. Vandals smashing the glass doors of the administration building and sending a message in spray paint saying in part, rapists are protected. The case is now in the hands of the state attorney general's office, which has already reached out to Jane Doe's attorney.
3: That's ABC News chief investigative correspondent Aaron Katursky. Controversial televangelist Jim Baker has died.
24: Baker's show with his first wife, Tammy Faye Baker, brought in millions of dollars from followers, which helped support the couple's extravagant lifestyle. It all changed in 1987 when Baker admitted to having sex with his 21-year-old secretary. Jim Baker was eventually convicted of fraud in 1989, serving nearly 5 years in prison. Just last year, he pleaded for donations for his TV operation. He was 86.
3: That's ABC's Sophie Flay. Up ahead in Money News.
25: A pizza chain looks to expand in our area. I'm John Werdock.
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26: 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In this episode, Dan talks with Governor Wes Moore.
27: You know, the word soldier is a big umbrella. When you then bring that into the private sector, does 100% of it translate?
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3: Good morning. It's 10:38. Traffic and weather on WTOP, the latest from Rob Stallworth.
14: Thanks, Mark. We're going to start inside the Beltway on 66. First, westbound as you head toward the Dulles Connector on the ramp. It's the right lane of two that's blocked for the work zone. Eastbound 66 after Route 29 and Washington Boulevard. Stay alert along the right side for a work zone as well. If you're traveling on the inner loop, some slowdowns as you come past Braddock Road headed toward 236 and Little River Turnpike. Northbound 28 after Westfields Boulevard. That's where we had the right side blocked for the police activity. Still seeing delays as you come past Braddock Road and Walney Road headed toward Westfield. No problems on I-95 in the southbound direction as you leave Springfield headed toward Fredericksburg. Outer loop coming past Van Dorn Street. That's where the right side is blocked for the work zone, so watch out for that. On the inner loop between River Road and the northbound 270 spur, the left lane blocked for the work zone. Then on the northbound 270 spur, headed past Democracy Boulevard, also with that left lane blocked. No problems on I-95 or the BW Parkway between the two beltways. No issues on Route 50 coming across the Bay Bridge. You guys are pretty smooth. In the district, southbound DC 295 slows approaching East Capitol Street. Northbound DC 295 slows between Pennsylvania Avenue and Benning Road. Watch out for any work northbound near Benning Road, possibly along the right side of the roadway. No problems on New York Avenue. The 3rd Street Tunnel also looks pretty good. Inbound as you leave Blaineburg Road, headed toward the 3rd Street Tunnel as well. If your furnace is making a weird sound, then it sounds like you need an expert. 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I'm Rob Stallworth, your next traffic report in about 10 minutes.
0: 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Here's 7 News meteorologist Jordan Evans.
15: Dry weather continues with our classic nice fall weather pattern. Temperatures into the 60s today, our coldest day of the week. And then tomorrow morning, another chilly start in the 40s, but the 70s return by Wednesday afternoon. A mainly sunny sky throughout the rest of the week as well. Then tomorrow night, lows into the 50s. And Thursday, our warmest day of the week with a high temperature of 81 degrees. Friday, a few clouds from time to time, then a high temperature of 76. Then we'll track more cloud cover by Saturday and eventually some rain chances starting Sunday afternoon. And the Storm Alert Weather Center, I'm meteorologist Jordan Evans.
0: Sunny in 56 in Tysons, Waldorf at 57 degrees, and it's 56 in Northwest. Money News on WTOP with John Wardock.
25: Pizza lovers in Montgomery County will soon have another option. Timber Pizza has started looking for its first location in the county. Co-founder Chris Brady telling me his company is looking at Chevy Chase, Bethesda, and Kensington. Constellation Energy has inked a deal with Google. The Baltimore company says it plans to work with the tech giant for the next two decades as Google looks for ways to power its AI ambitions. The deal will help Constellation invest in 11 nuclear power plants and create more than 7,000 construction jobs. And today is National Taco Day, and Chewy's has an unusual promotion. If you dress like a taco and post a photo on social media, you'll get a free entree. Good luck. Stocks are higher. The Dow is up 277. The S&P is up 47. The NASDAQ is up some 204 points right now. I wonder what I would look like as a taco. John Wardock, WTOP News.
0: All right, John, it's 10:42. Another part of the area is hitting pause on data centers. The Anne Arundel County Council has voted to impose a 15-month moratorium on new data center construction. It does. The legislation does include a grandfathering clause for projects already in development. The measure must be signed by the county executive. Already in Maryland, Montgomery County has paused data center permitting, and Prince George's County has a moratorium on new data center development. Police in Montgomery County are providing new details about the effectiveness of their drone program. As WTOP's Kate Ryan reports, they're also looking into other ways that the technology can be useful.
1: A mother called us in a full panic.
2: Montgomery County Police Captain Tony Galladora on the recent call for help from a mother desperately trying to find her two children.
1: In age 7 and 8, both children have developmental disabilities. One was not verbal.
2: The department's drone as first responder was deployed. The first child was found racing down the middle of the street. The second was spotted just 1 minute later.
1: From the 911 call to both children being located and having officers with them was less than 10 minutes.
2: Galladora spoke before the Montgomery County Council's Public Safety Committee about the possibility of expanding the Drone as First Responder program along the I-270 corridor and in Burtonsville. Kate Ryan, WTOP News.
0: It's 10:44.
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0: 10:45 on a Tuesday morning. Great to have you with us. I'm Mark Lewis. After top artificial intelligence executives vowed to self-regulate the rapidly growing industry in a recent meeting with President Trump, local and state lawmakers are now ramping up their efforts to try to impose some new controls. And joining us live is ABC technology reporter Mike Dubusky. Mike, New York City is among those looking to establish some new safeguards for AI. What's happening there?
11: Yeah, so yesterday, Mark, New York City's local government held a hearing on artificial intelligence, what the city council called the first of its kind in the nation. It brought together not just tech leaders from OpenAI, Anthropic, Google, and Meta, but also whistleblowers from those companies who have in recent months been sounding the alarm about how these companies are supposedly developing this technology in an unsafe way. The big name there was Jacob Coxon. He kicked off the hearing. He is that Anthropic researcher who resigned over the summer, claiming that the lack of safety measures these companies are implementing could result in AI that wipes out all of humanity. And in New York yesterday, he echoed that sentiment, saying to the council, "On the current path, I think it is more likely than not that humanity loses control to these AIs, and it can end in human extinction." Overall, this was a pretty marathon hearing. Lawmakers heard from almost 70 witnesses. It went well into the night, as is typical in New York. There were some tense moments between council members and representatives for these AI companies who appeared via video. And it all comes as the city weighs 10 pieces of legislation at the city level meant to regulate this technology, something that they say is necessary amid what they see as a lack of federal regulation.
0: Mike, I'm wondering, are any of these state and local regulations appearing as something as a model for the rest of the nation? And without a national standard, are there concerns about having a patchwork approach to regulations that could be difficult to manage?
11: Yeah, this is the fundamental challenge of this type of effort, right, at the city level. This is something that is happening in New York, but we've seen similar efforts in other major metropolitan areas, in other states, to do something to curb some of the negative impacts of artificial intelligence, whether that be pacing the development of the technology, instituting something like a kill switch, where you can basically pull the plug on this technology if it starts to go wrong. That's one of the pieces of legislation that New York City Council is considering. There's a variety of different ideas on the table right now. However, there's a challenge here because the reality is the City Council of New York and these sort of local and state governments have pretty limited ability to regulate an industry or a company. Remember, New York City is pretty big. There's over 8 million people here. It's bigger than some states. Certainly, legislation here has in the past set the template for other major metropolitan areas. But at the end of the day, if you cross the river into Jersey, there might be different AI regulations there. So that's the challenge that's in front of people who want to do something about AI safety. If you listen to the AI companies, they say, hey, we're in a race with China, right? We need to develop this technology quickly. We need a simple, easy to follow rule book. That's why they've been appealing to the federal government to do something at that level on AI in favor of a patchwork of state level regulations. Last week at the White House, we saw major AI leaders gather there, sign on to what was called an AI constitution, basically committing to policing themselves. Clearly, that was not good enough for various state and local governments across the country.
0: Mike, while we have you just a few seconds remaining, I know later today Jaguar will be unveiling a new car that the company hopes will mark something of a turnaround. You're going to be on hand for that. What are you expecting to see?
11: Yeah, so Jaguar has been in pretty dire straits for the last several years amid flagging sales. In fact, for the last year or so, the Jaguar proper, the actual manufacturer, has stopped making cars, just telling dealers, hey, get all the stuff you have left off your lots as they think about a new direction. Tonight, that new direction is going to be unveiled. We expect this to be a low-slung electric sedan that moves Jaguar up market. It is going to look unlike any Jaguar we have seen before, big, imposing block styling as previewed by a concept vehicle a few years ago. This is a big swing from Jaguar, and if you listen to experts in the industry, it comes with a fair amount of risk. Electric car sales have been on the decline in the last year after the expiration of the federal government's EV tax credit. Consumers have been moving more into SUVs as opposed to sedans. But by that same token, Jaguar, given the dire straits that it found itself in, needed a big swing of some kind. They needed to do something dramatic. It seems like in New York, they are going to do something dramatic with this new vehicle.
0: Interesting. All right, Mike, we appreciate it. That's ABC technology reporter Mike Dubusky. Let's get to traffic and weather. We'll start with Rob Stallworth.
14: In Virginia, on the outer loop near Van Dorn Street, still with the work zone taking up the right lane. Watch for delays leaving Springfield, headed past I-95 onto the outer loop of the Beltway. Inner loop slows as you come past Braddock Road, headed toward 236. If you're on 66, trouble both ways inside the Beltway eastbound. As you make your way past Sycamore Street, that may be the mobile work along the right side. Westbound 66, ramp to the Dulles Connector Road. It's the right lane of two, blocked for the work zone as well. If you're traveling at this point in the district, southbound DC 295 on the brakes approaching East Capitol Street. Northbound DC 295 slows past Pennsylvania Avenue, headed up the hill toward Benning Road. Watch out for anything in the roadway there. Southbound I-295 near Malcolm X may have one stopped on the roadway, so watch out for that. If you're traveling otherwise on the Beltway in Montgomery County, on the inner loop between River Road and the northbound 270 spur, still with the left lane blocked for the work zone, then on the northbound 270 spur, headed toward Democracy Boulevard, also with the left lane blocked as well. Back in Virginia, the George Washington Parkway again today closed between Spout Run and 123 for the tree work. Watch out for the diversion point as you come on the GW Parkway towards Spout Run Parkway. That's where you're being let off of the roadway. 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You're welcome. I'm Rob Stallworth, your next travel report in about 10 minutes.
0: Down to Jordan Evans with the forecast.
15: Your forecast today stays sunny and dry with a high temperature of 65 and a northwest breeze at 5 miles per hour. Clear skies this evening. That'll make for chilly temperatures again. We'll be in the 50s by 7 o'clock. 40s for your Wednesday morning, so grab a heavier layer tomorrow morning. And then a short sleeves forecast again Wednesday and Thursday as highs finally get back up to 75 to 81 degrees. Southwest winds will help out with the warmer temperatures by the rest of the week. And Friday, just a few clouds from time to time and a high of 77. For your Friday night, we'll be in the 60s. Then Saturday starts off in the upper 50s with a high of 72 in the afternoon. Sunday, we track more cloud covers. We track the next weather maker, and chances for rain start to increase by the afternoon. This will likely come from leftover moisture out of a tropical system developing in the Gulf this week. Could see a landfalling tropical storm or low-end hurricane somewhere around Mississippi or Alabama. That looks to occur Friday and Saturday, and we'll get that leftover moisture with rain chances starting Sunday into Monday. And the Storm Alert Weather Center, I'm meteorologist Jordan Evans.
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0: 10:54. A D.C. restaurant that has been serving Ethiopian food for 30 years will soon be shutting its doors. More from WTOP's Kyle Cooper.
18: Man, this restaurant business is hard.
19: That's Lydia Tefera in a social media post 2 years ago, letting people know Dukem needed help because the family-owned restaurant was struggling. Now she says they have made the tough decision.
18: I'm going to cry.
19: To close for good November 7th.
18: I'm so grateful for every single person over the past couple of years and over the nearly nearly 30 years of this place.
19: A posting on the Dukem website says, thank you for being part of the Dukem story. Kyle Cooper, WTOP News.
0: 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Moving people and technology forward. All right, Dave Preston, it's your turn.
1: Yeah, and we're talking a little burgundy and gold as they come back. They actually cleared customs, but they had to declare a 1-3 record. It's always, you want to sneak that in. You don't want to let everybody know about it. But yes, 1-3 to start the season after the loss. Still head coach Dan Quinn says.
20: I liked what I saw while in London. At our best, I talked about our complementary football, like how important that is. In this game, you know, although we had a plus turnover margin to get two, ended up with 6 points off of, you know, the two takeaways and off of our one turnover, seven. And then I thought the field position battle was significant for us.
1: For a quick peek back at what went wrong in London, check out Four Downs with the Commanders on the sports page at WTOP.com. We even take a peek inside the booth. Meanwhile, on the bumps and bruises front, wide receiver Jalen Lane done for the season with the ankle injury. Quarterback Marcus Mariota's on the shelf with the sprained MCL. Jaden Daniels likely back for a full week of workouts, and he should start Sunday's game with the New York Giants. Burgundy and Gold have won 6 of the last 10 meetings in the series. There's also a tie thrown in there for good measure. Playoff baseball resumes this evening in the National League. Milwaukee has a chance to sweep San Diego out of the bracket. That's the late game. The first game has Atlanta at the Los Angeles Dodgers. Series tied at a game apiece. NHL Capitals captain Alex Ovechkin told his teammates and then the media yesterday that this will be his final season in the league. Goaltender Logan Thompson telling me earlier this morning.
21: You know, when you think of the Washington Capitals, how can you not think about, Alex Ovechkin? So surprising. It's sad at the same time to see a player and a friend and a teammate like him kind of on his last year, and kind of makes you realize and at the same time be thankful of all what he's done and thankful that, you know, I just get to be his teammate for this last year.
1: Thompson, Ovechkin, and the Caps host Pittsburgh tomorrow in the home opener. Dave Preston, WTOP Sports.
0: Thank you, Dave. Traffic and weather next.
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0: Traffic and weather with Rob Stallworth.
14: Top trouble spots we're following right now. Eastbound 66 inside the Beltway coming past Spout Run. As you head toward the Roosevelt Bridge, may have a work zone set up at blocking lane. And a loop slows now as you approach Braddock Road and 236 for Little River Turnpike with a report of a crash. Out of loop near Van Dorn Street, still with the right lane block for the work zone. In the district, southbound I-295 headed toward Malcolm X is also the report of a crash. So watch out for delays headed southbound as you leave South Capitol Street. The WTOP Traffic Center is presented by Window Nation. 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I'm Rob Stallworth, your next traffic report in about 10 minutes.
0: The forecast gives us plenty of sunshine and temperatures heading up to the mid-60s for the afternoon. Clear and chilly tonight, low to mid-40s. And the sunshine continues tomorrow and Thursday in the 70s. 56 and sunny now.
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0: Good morning, I'm Mark Lewis. Coming up, back to court today for a man who lived in Maryland and was mistakenly deported by the Trump administration.
3: The risk of hitting a deer goes way up at this time of year. I'm Neil Augenstein.
16: What local doctors say you should know in light of recent reports about an employee at a Russian plague lab. I'm Elisa Gale.
23: New work requirements are coming for some Maryland benefit recipients, and the state is scrambling to keep eligible residents covered. I'm Mike Marilla.
0: In the green on Wall Street, the Dow up 273 points. It's 11 o'clock.
24: From ABC News, I'm Sherry Preston. Reaction coming in to President Trump's comments at a rally in Nebraska last night in which he was talking about the Iran war, saying of its economic toll.
25: It's a small price to pay for keeping the world safe, keeping our country safe. They can take out a city. Let them take out Los Angeles. Let them take out San Diego. This is a very small price to pay.
24: California Governor Gavin Newsom calls those remarks deranged and dangerous about those cities. Here's ABC White House correspondent Karen Travers.
26: White House Communications Director Stephen Chung responding on social media saying that this is a, quote, media freakout that is not rooted in reality, and that the president was clearly stating that cities would have been threatened if a nuclear Iran had not been stopped. Now, when you listen to the president's comments, he was talking in the present tense about what could or would happen to those cities.
24: The CDC says it's closely monitoring the situation after a Russian lab research assistant died from a suspected bubonic plague. Russia staying quiet about it, and former Brown University School of Public Health Director Dr. Ashish Jha says,
27: we know, given Russia's history of biological weapons development, that this could be something else. And we just need a lot more information and transparency from the Russian government about what else it could be.
24: Around 200 people are being monitored for possible symptoms. The Paramount Skydance merger is complete. The new company called Skydance includes Warner Brothers, Discovery, Paramount, CNN, CBS, HBO Max, and Paramount Plus, all of it now combined. Researcher Francis Housen winning the Nobel Prize in Physics for his work on learning more about interstellar neutrinos, tiny particles believed to be a key to the origins of the universe. He actually called in to the awards ceremony this morning.
28: It was a great surprise, and I obviously didn't expect it. I'm traveling through Italy.
24: You're listening to ABC News.
0: 11:02 on WTOP on a sunny and cool Tuesday, October 6. 56 now, we're heading to the mid-60s. Good morning, I'm Mark Lewis with the top local stories we're following this hour. Kelmar Abrego-Garcia returns to federal court today as the government seeks to move forward with deporting him to Liberia. His attorneys want a permanent injunction blocking that effort while the government is asking the judge to lift current restrictions. Abrego-Garcia, who was living in Maryland, was mistakenly deported to El Salvador last year. He was later brought back to the U.S., but the Trump administration has been fighting for his removal. His legal team says Costa Rica, which agreed to accept him, should be the destination if he is deported. It's once again deer season, and that means you need to be more careful on area roadways. WTOP's Neil Augenstein has some tips on avoiding a costly collision.
3: October through December is peak deer season. AAA says the risk of hitting a deer increases, especially at dawn, dusk, and after dark, when deer are the most active. AAA suggests keep your eyes moving and scan both sides of the road. Use high beams when they're appropriate. And if you see one deer on the side of the road, chances are others are near, so slow down. The cost of car repairs after a collision with a deer continues to rise. More than $6,000 in Virginia and Maryland, $7,000 in the district. That's because cameras, radar sensors, and driver tech is often embedded in windshields, bumpers, and grills, which is often where car meets deer. In Chantilly, Neil Augenstein, WTOP News.
0: Concerns about a possible outbreak are growing after a Russian lab worker died from an unidentified form of pneumonia. Dozens of people in Russia have been ordered to quarantine. WTOP's Annalisa Gale is getting answers about this from MedStar Washington Hospital Center.
24: A 28-year-old researcher who worked as a lab tech in an institute dedicated to studying plague and other infectious diseases died after being diagnosed with pneumonia of unknown origin, according to CNN, which has some around the world concerned. But here at home, MedStar Washington Hospital Center Section Director of Infectious Diseases, Dr. Glenn Wortman, says people should not panic.
4: You know, in the medieval ages, plague spread widely, killed millions and millions of people, but we're in a different place these days. We have effective antibiotics. I don't see this blowing up like COVID or flu. There may be a few other people, but it's not going to spread widely.
5: What are you advising patients at this point if they have to travel to maybe Russia or anything like that?
4: There should be no concern with this.
24: Russian authorities say they found no evidence the woman's illness was caused by pathogens she worked with. Annalisa Gale, WTOP News.
0: Do you have some tedious health paperwork when the new school year started? WTOP's Scott Gelman reports there's a push to make things easier on parents in D.C.
6: It's called the Universal Health Certificate. Two required pages with details about vaccine status and health conditions. But Councilmember Christina Henderson says families are charged to get it filled out if they remember to do it at all.
7: The bill would require the Department of Health to create a digital system for receiving certificates of health and oral health for students directly and for healthcare providers.
6: The hope is to make the process less time-consuming and free, an idea that some parents think is long overdue.
7: The proposed automated digital system will lower burdens on parents and schools, and prohibiting providers from charging for forms will further lower barriers.
6: But at a recent public hearing, doctors and dentists pushed back.
8: Completing a health certificate is not always simply signing a form. It may require reviewing medical records, reconciling immunizations, assessing chronic conditions.
6: A vote on the plan hasn't been scheduled yet. Scott Gelman, WTOP News.
0: Rules for food assistance and health insurance are changing. It's a result of a recent federal law. WTOP's Mike Murillo takes a look at how it will affect Maryland.
23: Up to 80,000 Marylanders could face new SNAP work requirements, according to Larry Handerhan with the Maryland Department of Human Services, while some refugees and asylees are no longer eligible for benefits unless they have a green card.
9: The impact is hitting kind of on a rolling month-to-month basis.
23: Larry Handerhan with the Maryland Department of Human Services. Starting January 1st, new Medicaid work requirements and more frequent eligibility reviews take effect. Barry Briskin, Maryland's Medicaid director, says up to 152,000 Marylanders could lose coverage over time.
10: It's going to be much more, as I say, a bit of a slow burn over the course of 12 to 18 months.
23: She says the state is trying to stay ahead of the changes and keep eligible residents enrolled.
10: The high numbers we predict of those losing coverage are due to red tape, not due to the fact that they aren't already working.
23: They hope to use outreach, automation, and in some cases AI to help keep people enrolled. Mike Murillo, WTOP News.
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0: Now, traffic and weather on WTOP to Rob Stallworth in the WTOP Traffic Center.
12: Thanks, Mark. Crash on the Interloop as you come past Braddock Road headed toward 236 may be clear from the travel lanes. All travel lanes appear to be open. Delays still easing as you approach Braddock Road headed toward 236. Outer loop coming past Van Dorn Street. The mobile work crew seen along the right side of the roadway still blocking that right lane. Watch out for delays approaching Van Dorn if you're on the outer loop. Westbound 66 inside the Beltway at the Dulles Connector Road. The right lane of two blocked for the work zone. Eastbound 66 inside the Beltway past 29 and Sycamore Street may have a single lane getting by the work zone as well. No problems on 28. Earlier, police activity northbound after Westfields Boulevard completely wrapped up and gone. Travel lanes are open. If you're traveling on 66 westbound, watch out for delays. The ramp to the past Broad Run headed toward, of course, after 15 headed toward Broad Run. That work may be in the left lane. No problems being reported on the Beltway in Prince George's County, but the Interloop slows as you come past River Road headed toward the northbound 270 spur where the left lane is blocked for the work zone. Then on the northbound 270 spur past Democracy Boulevard, also with the left lane blocked as well. No problems in the district right now on I-295. Northbound DC 295 past Pennsylvania Avenue may have a work zone set up and blocking at least one lane. 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I'm Rob Stallworth. Your next traffic report in about 10 minutes.
0: And now the forecast from Jordan Evans.
13: Your forecast today stays sunny and dry with chilly temperatures in the 60s, well below average for this time of the year. And our chilly morning, that occurs again tomorrow into the 40s for your Wednesday morning. By the afternoon, back up to 73, a mainly sunny sky. Then Thursday's our warmest day of the week with plenty of sunshine, high temperature of 81, and a northwest breeze at 5 miles per hour. Friday, just a few clouds from time to time, and a high of 77. Saturday, we're in the low 70s. We'll track some clouds and rain chances heading into Sunday. In the Storm Alert Weather Center, I'm meteorologist Short Evans.
0: We have lots of sunshine, blue sky. It's 59 degrees in Alexandria, 57 in Northwest. 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
11: Paramount Skydance and Warner Brothers Discovery have officially closed their $110 billion deal. This was going on for many, many months. It's finally done, folks. This deal, among other things, puts under one roof streaming services Paramount Plus and HBO Max, as well as CBS News and CNN. The new name of the company, Skydance. Starbucks is now facing a consumer lawsuit over its sugar-free drinks. Fast Company reports the coffeehouse chain faces a lawsuit that claims 8 protein drinks labeled as sugarless actually have more sugar than some candy. On Wall Street at this hour, the Dow Jones Industrial Average is up 312 points. That's more than a 0.5% rise for the blue chips. The S&P 500 is gaining 57, and the NASDAQ is up almost 1%. It is gaining some 234 points. John Wardock, WTOP News.
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18: It's the oldest standing mural in D.C. painted by Latino immigrants. I'm Matt Koufax.
0: It's 11:12.
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0: At 11:15, good morning. I'm Mark Lewis. This is National Hispanic Heritage Month, and WTOP is sharing stories of the people, places, and organizations that help make our region stronger and more vibrant. Today, WTOP's Matt About Town, Matt Koufax, tells us about the oldest standing mural painted by Latino immigrants in the heart of Adams Morgan.
25: It occupies the entire alleyway facing side of a building on Adams Mill Road in the heart of Admo. At least five stories high with abstract characters straight out of a Picasso painting.
26: It's about reflecting the hectic life of the Latinos back then. Adams Morgan was the epicenter of the Latino migration in Washington, D.C.
25: Painted in 1977, Un Pueblo Sin Morales was the creation of two Chilean brothers, Carlos and Renato Salazar. They came to America fleeing the Pinochet military dictatorship in their home country.
26: The middle part of it, the centerpiece, is the Latinos watching through the TV what was happening back home. Think about this. Many of the individuals came here because of they were running or fleeing away from authoritarian regimes.
25: That's Eduardo Perdomo, director of the D.C. Mayor's Office of Latino Affairs. He told me the mural is incredibly important to D.C.'s Latino community, even today. Reflected in its illustrations are many issues that still ring true in 2026. Commentary on affordability, rent and housing crises, gentrification, and the idea of wrestling with identity issues from feeling displaced.
26: It speaks to identity. But in a dual way, it speaks to like the internal aspect and reflection of individuals about their morality and also how that morality is expressed in a community.
27: This mural has really kind of withstood the test of time.
25: Kristen Barden is the executive director of Adams Morgan's Business Improvement District. She told me in both 2005 and 2011, the mural began to fade or was damaged. Knowing its community significance, she told me they worked with D.C. Latino artist Juan Pineda.
27: We did a fundraiser, and in partnership with the D.C. Commission on Arts and Humanities, we raised enough money to hire Juan Pineda to come back to restore the mural.
25: There's also a small business this mural is painted on the side of, Kojibo Bakery. Their owner, Mon Fong, who moved into the space in 1993, told me he actually met the original artist, the Salazar brothers.
28: And they say hi to me, and then he told me he drew this picture. A lot of people, they come visit here, And they like to take a picture of this one.
4: Yeah.
28: So I feel proud of that.
25: The name of the mural itself, Un Pueblo Sin Morales, translated means a people without murals are a demuralized people. A bit of a play on words that also has a message at its core. Latinos and their contributions are proud to be represented in the nation's capital.
26: It means that we have a story to tell and to share with other members of our communities, to let people know the importance and relevance of coexistence first and the diversity value.
25: In the district, Matt Koufax, WTOP News.
0: 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Search Matt About Town. Here's a quick look at the top stories we're working on. Big fines may be coming for people who participate in so-called street takeovers in Montgomery County. President says your tax money will no longer go toward his TV ads. Full details on these stories just minutes away. It's 11:18. Traffic and weather on WTOP. Back to the traffic center and Rob Stallworth.
12: Problem found in Virginia. On the ramp from 236 Little River Turnpike to the Interloop, crash activity blocks the right side of the on-ramp from 236 to join the Interloop with the quick merge there. Then that's why you're slowing down on the Interloop after Braddock Road headed toward 236 while you're on the Interloop. Outer Loop coming past Van Dorn Street, still with the right side block for the work zone. No problems on 66 for now. You guys are pretty smooth. Northbound 395 leaving Edsel Road headed toward, of course, the 14th Street Bridge. You're in good shape with some slowdowns approaching Boundary Channel Drive once in the district. No problems on I-295. DC-295 northbound past Pennsylvania Avenue headed toward Benning Road may have some work along the right side. No troubles on the Beltway in Maryland through Prince George's County. Of course, the Interloop in Montgomery County slows between River Road and northbound 270 Spur where the left lane is blocked for the work zone. Then once on the northbound 270 Spur headed toward Democracy Boulevard, also with that left side blocked. I-95 again is decent. No problems being reported if you're on Route 50 coming across the Bay Bridge, but the right lane is

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1: Northern Fairfax County, our western suburbs, basically, could wake up to a little bit of frost, which would mean temperatures in the mid to even upper 30s by tomorrow morning. But then it's another nice rebound. We're back to some sunshine for your Wednesday. Highs a little warmer, a lot of us getting into the lower 70s, and this mild warming trend will take us close to 80 on Thursday before another dry cold front comes on through. That'll drop temperatures for your Friday just a few more degrees. Friday and Saturday look fantastic with sunshine continuing, temperatures in the lower to mid 70s. It won't be until around Sunday and even into Monday of next week where we track our next chance of rain, and even right now that's looking like a pretty low chance, but we'll continue to monitor that timing in terms of that rainfall chance. But until then, dry and sunny and really pleasant all the way through the end of the week. Right now, it's a nice afternoon. Temperatures beginning to approach 60 in a lot of neighborhoods, 57 in Greenbelt. It's 59 at Reagan National and 60 right now in Reston.
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2: It's 11:23. With interest rates rising and hiring declining, many people across the country are worried about how they'll make ends meet. WTOP contributor Mark Hamrick, who analyzes the economy and writes about personal finance on Substack and the Hamrick Brief, says the most important takeaway from the current state of affairs continues to involve inflation and elevated prices.
7: When you couple that with the employment report, you see that pay has risen 3% over the past year, and the CPI, the Consumer Price Index, is up 3.4%, perhaps going to go higher in this month's read. That means there's a gap between what workers are making and what prices are commanding, and that is rather inelegant because that means the household affordability squeeze is perhaps only getting worse.
2: And with holiday season ahead, Hamrick tells WTOP retailers are expecting Americans to spend more than $13 billion on Halloween this year, with costumes being the top spending category. It's 11:24.
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0: DOP brought to you by Amentum, delivering advanced solutions for space and defense. Here's Dave Preston.
1: Commanders unpacking after coming home from London, banged up and behind in the NFC East standings, but head coach Dan Quinn stands by his team.
2: We're all frustrated and pissed, but I thought overall the players have, like, honestly created an excellent crew together. These guys are strong, they're connected, and NFC East division leader coming to town, and it's going to be an absolute battle, so there's no time to look too far back.
1: Bumps and bruises. Wide receiver Jalen Lane's done for the season with an ankle injury. Quarterback Marcus Mariota's on the shelf with a sprained MCL. And Jaden Daniels is likely back for a full practice week before starting next Sunday's game with the New York Giants. Go behind the numbers in the new Four Downs with the Commanders on the sports page at WTOP.com. Monday Night Football saw Atlanta get three touchdowns from former Commanders running back Brian Robinson Jr. in their win at New Orleans. Ex-Washington wide receiver Jahan Dotson caught a TD pass as well. Playoff baseball resumes in the National League with a pair of division series on tap tonight. Atlanta and the Los Angeles Dodgers are tied at a game apiece, while Milwaukee owns a 2-0 lead over San Diego. NHL Capitals captain Alex Ovechkin told his teammates and then the media yesterday that this will be his final season in the league.
3: First game at home, home opener. Just want to do it before the season. Me and my family is talking about it, and we'll make a good decision.
1: Ovechkin and the Caps play their home opener tomorrow night against Pittsburgh. Dave Preston, WTOP Sports.
0: Dave, thank you. It's 11:27.
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0: 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Here's Rob Stallworth.
9: Top trouble spots right now, Mark. On the ramp from 236 Little River Turnpike to the inner loop, crash activity is along the right side of the roadway, maybe clear to the shoulder. Northbound GW Parkway still closed between Spout Run and 123 for the tree work as well. In the district, Pennsylvania Avenue and Minnesota Avenue, you're under authority direction for the dark traffic lights. And if you're traveling on 197 both ways, just east of the BW Parkway near Powder Mill Road, may have single lane closures as a result of the work zone, so watch out for that. 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See store for details. I'm Rob Stallworth, your next traffic report in less than 10 minutes.
0: And the forecast from Jordan Evans.
10: Lots of sunshine again today with a high temperature of 65 and a northwest wind at 5 to 10 miles per hour. Humidity nice and low, but that'll set the stage for a nice chilly night again. Clear skies overnight with wake-up temperatures in the 40s. Tomorrow afternoon, a mainly sunny sky and a high temperature of 73. Our warmest day of the week looks to be on Wednesday. High of 81 and a mainly sunny sky once again. Friday, just a few clouds from time to time with a high of 77. Saturday, partly cloudy skies and a high of 72. In the Storm Alert Weather Center, I'm meteorologist Sean Evans.
0: 58 and sunny in the nation's capital.
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0: Good morning, I'm Mark Lewis. Mike Chikaitis is our producer. The top stories we're following. British police say a 22-year-old man has been arrested on suspicion of a terror offense. The arrest is the seventh tied to a suspected plot against a U.S.-operated military base in western England. The U.S. abruptly moved a dozen B-1 bombers from that base on Sunday after word of a possible drone attack coordinated by Iran. WTOP national security correspondent J.J. Green tells us that suspected attack was part of a broader Iranian plot.
13: June 1st of last year, Operation Spiderweb, drones covertly transported deep inside Russia were launched at strategic aircraft from relatively close range. Nobody could figure out how they got there. And officials now believe the Fairford concept may have been sort of modeled after Ukraine's operation. The principle is important here. Instead of sending drones hundreds of miles through layered defenses, they move the weapons on the ground to the closest target before launching. You may also remember, too, October 7th, 2023, Israel attacked by Hamas. There was an element of this in there as well, in that particular attack, which sort of tracks closer to home to Iran, because Iran, in part, trained those forces in Hamas to attack Israel.
0: The third anniversary of that October 7th attack is tomorrow. To the war in Ukraine now, Russia's defense ministry says air defenses intercepted nearly 900 Ukrainian drones over multiple regions overnight. Unconfirmed reports suggest a major fuel depot in the Moscow region caught fire after the attack. A local mayor says 650 drones have targeted the Moscow area between last night and this morning. Ukraine has been using its long-range drones and missiles to hit targets on Russian soils. On Russian soil, Russia's air superiority has led to routine aerial attacks on Ukrainian civilian areas. Meantime, Russian forces struck targets in Ukraine's southern Odessa region, hitting an ammunition depot and port infrastructure. So-called street takeovers are getting more expensive in Montgomery County, with a new proposal that could mean thousands of dollars in fines for anyone who participates. WTOP's Kate Ryan explains how the county council is moving forward to try to put a stop to those dangerous events.
14: Montgomery County Acting Police Chief Darren Frank on the hazards of street takeovers, where drivers and observers close off roadways to speed, race, and perform stunts.
15: They get people hurt and they can get people killed, and they're disrupting our community.
14: A Montgomery County Council Committee on Public Safety voted to amend a bill to boost penalties from $1,000 to $5,000. Councilmember Don Ludke explained why.
16: There's a gambling component to this. There is a betting component to this.
14: So to have an impact, she said, when people are cited,
16: then it's going to hurt, and it needs to.
14: Next, the bill goes to the full council for consideration. Kate Ryan, WTOP News.
0: Millions of dollars tied to the new Commander Stadium is on today's D.C. Council agenda. The emergency legislation, which comes at the request of Mayor Bowser, includes $300 million for upgrades at the Stadium Armory Metro Station. Right now, that station can handle about 14,000 customers an hour. And as we've previously reported, Metro wants to dramatically expand that station, adding more space at the entrance along with more stairs, escalators, and elevators to move crowds faster. Another $5 million is being requested to start developing a so-called Gold Line rapid bus route between Union Station and the future stadium. The commander's organization is providing $2.7 billion of the estimated total cost, while a public funding package of $1.1 billion will come from D.C. for infrastructure upgrades. The council meeting is set to begin at noon. President Trump has been taking some heat for using taxpayer dollars to pay for ads featuring himself. The president is now changing course.
17: The president is reversing course, saying that he will stop using taxpayer money for a series of TV ads, including one that is nearly identical to an ad that ran during the 2024 campaign. The president says he will now use money from his super PAC to pay for those ads. These have cost the American people about $1.5 million so far. The president provided no details on whether he would reimburse American taxpayers for the ads that are currently running.
0: That's ABC's Rachel Scott at the White House. Also ahead of the midterms, the president is doing an about-face about mail-in voting. More from WTOP's Mitchell Miller, today on The Hill.
18: The president urged people to vote early in person or by mail in a recent video he put out on social media. That was surprising, given that the president has said without basis that mail-in voting is rife with fraud. He was asked about his change of position at the White House.
19: We seem to have no choice because a lot of people want to vote by mail, but a lot of very good people also want to vote in person. You can do either.
18: The president reiterated he still thinks mail-in voting is subject to fraud, but Republican lawmakers and strategists are concerned about turnout during the midterm elections. It appears that the president, after digging in against mail-in ballots for many years, is now willing to heed their advice. On Capitol Hill, Mitchell Miller, WTOP News.
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9: On the Outer Loop in Virginia, coming past Van Dorn Street, still with the right lane blocked for the work zone. I-95 southbound, some slowdowns going across to Purple Heart Bridge down to impasse 123. But that's it as it continues southbound toward Dumfries and Triangle as you make your way toward Quantico. Northbound 395 looks good, leaving Alexandria headed toward the Pentagon up to and across the 14th Street Bridge. Westbound 66 is the hiccup at the Dulles Connector Road. That's where the right lane of two is blocked as a result of the work zone. Also, northbound GW Parkway is still closed between Spout Run and 123 for the tree work today. Watch out for the diversion point at the Spout Run Parkway if you're on the GW Parkway. Interloop and Montgomery County between River Road and northbound 270 Spur, still with the left lane blocked for the work zone there. Then once on the northbound 270 Spur as you head toward Democracy Boulevard, also with the left lane blocked for the work zone as well. DC 295 northbound headed past Pennsylvania Avenue toward
1: Benning Road may have the work along the right side of the roadway. Keep in mind, in Southeast Pennsylvania Avenue and Minnesota Avenue, you're under authority direction for the dark traffic signals, so please use caution and follow their direction there if you're traveling on Pennsylvania Avenue near Minnesota Avenue. For victims of drunk and drug driving, your grief is unique, but you're not alone. You always have a place to mad. 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I'm Rob Stallworth, your next traffic report in about 10 minutes.
2: 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Let's get the 7 News forecast from Jordan Evans.
10: Sunshine with a high temperature of 65, a northwest breeze at 5 miles per hour. It gets chilly again this evening, so jackets for your evening plans. Then tomorrow morning, heavier layer, lows into the 40s for much of the area. Winds will be light and variable through your Wednesday with a mainly sunny sky and a high temperature of 74. In the Storm Alert Weather Center, I'm meteorologist Jordan Evans.
2: 58 in College Park, sunny in 59 in Fairfax, and we've hit 60 degrees on the National Mall. Money news on WTOP. Over to John Wardock.
20: Mark, nice gains for the major stock averages as we head toward the lunch hour. The Dow Jones Industrial Average is up 358 points. The S&P 500 is advancing 70, and the NASDAQ is up some 239 points. And, Mark, those are more than 0.5% gains right across the board there.
2: John, a new survey takes a focus on a hot-button issue around here, and that's data centers. You've had an exclusive first look at these findings. What did you see?
20: Yeah, a majority of business leaders, Mark, in Northern Virginia see an upside to data centers in a story you're hearing here first on WTOP. A survey from the Northern Virginia Chamber of Commerce and Pinkston finds 53% of local executives view data centers positively. I talked with Julie Coons. She is the head of the chamber.
3: Data centers do enable those industries that we want to continue to keep here and attract here, cybersecurity, commercial space, quantum of the future. So they're critical to our economic standing today and certainly in the future.
20: This survey, though, also found 34% of business leaders in Northern Virginia have a negative view right now. So, Mark, the survey was of 169 local CEOs and business owners. And if anyone wants to read more, you can just head to our website or app right now, Mark.
2: John, thank you. It's 11:43. Federal authorities have arrested a real estate agent in California who's accused of spying for China. The arrest was captured on surveillance video.
5: The woman in the video being apprehended at LAX, attempting to fly to Shanghai, is 34-year-old Wan Ying Zhang, a California real estate agent. The FBI claims that the real estate work was actually cover while she was secretly conducting surveillance on the son of the president of Taiwan, who had been living in Seattle.
2: That's ABC's Chief Justice Correspondent Pierre Thomas. At Cornell University. Protesters shouting justice for Jane Doe over the school's response to allegations of sexual assault at a fraternity house. The school's main administration building was also splashed with graffiti and damaged overnight. One student activist argues that this case is not the only concern at Cornell.
24: Cornell administration's response to this case is not something that has happened in isolation. This is a segment in a very large pattern that has gone on for years and years.
2: The Ivy League school has been trying to quell a firestorm on campus and beyond about its handling of the allegations of a 2024 gang rape. Up ahead on WTOP, a disgraced television evangelist has died. It's 11:44.
25: Skip the crowds and vote early in Maryland's general election.
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8: Crashes, car fires, closures. If it's urgent, call the WTOP Traffic Center at 866-304-WTOP. What's happening when it's happening? WTOP Traffic Updates every 10 minutes.
0: It's 11:45. Good to have you with us. I'm Mark Lewis. Televangelist Jim Baker has died. He and his first wife, Tammy Faye, built a Christian TV empire in the 1980s, including the popular TV show The PTL Club, before a sex scandal and financial crimes brought it all crashing down. CBS correspondent Vladimir Dudier takes a look back at the TV preacher.
11: When I go to heaven, he'd let me work on mansions!
12: Televangelist Jim Baker shot to fame with his first wife, Tammy Faye, becoming Christian royalty in the 1970s and 1980s and preaching the gospel of wealth.
13: The best present you could give Tammy is to help take some of this financial pressure off from us and pay our bills.
12: Their Christian TV program, the PTL Club, which stood for Praise the Lord and People That Love, was eventually watched by up to 13 million viewers per day and raked in millions of dollars from loyal followers. The televangelist couple also created the Christian-based Heritage USA theme park and hotel in South Carolina, showcasing some of their riches. But by 1987, their empire began falling apart when Jim Baker admitted to a sexual encounter with a church clerk, Jessica Hahn.
15: It wasn't an affair. It wasn't love. It was sex.
12: She claimed she had been raped, but he denied the accusation. It was discovered Baker used ministry funds as hush money to silence her. Baker was forced to resign.
15: We don't know what the future holds.
12: And turn operations over to famed pastor Jerry Falwell. The sex scandal prompted an investigation into the ministry's finances. Famously tearing up, his wife, Tammy Faye, stood by her man. In 1988, Baker was indicted for mail fraud, wire fraud, and conspiracy for bilking his followers. He was found guilty and sentenced to 45 years in federal prison. Jim and Tammy Faye divorced in 1992 while he was still in prison. After getting out, he launched The Jim Baker Show in 2003 with his second wife, Lori.
15: God bless you. Bye-bye for today.
16: Bye-bye.
29: We love you.
0: No cause of death was provided. Jim Baker was 86. Coming up in our top stories, it's back to court today for Kilmar Abrego Garcia, the man who was living in Maryland and mistakenly deported by the Trump administration. No surprise to drivers around here, but a new analysis is finding that D.C. is one of the worst cities in the nation for driving. Protest and backlash continue at Cornell University for its handling of an alleged drug rape case in one of its fraternities. Full details on these stories in the minutes ahead. It's 11:48. Traffic and weather on WTOP, starting with Rob Stallworth.
1: Thanks, Mark. We're going to start in the district. Northbound DC 295 as you head toward Benning Road. That's where the right side should be blocked for the work zone. Delays are approaching Pennsylvania Avenue. Keep in mind, a new crash is on Minnesota Avenue. Southbound near Burroughs Avenue, that was the report of a crash where you may be under police direction there. If you're traveling on the freeway, still cool between the 14th Street Bridge and the 11th Street Bridge. In a loop of the Beltway in Maryland through Montgomery County between River Road and northbound 270 spur, the left lane blocked for the work zone, then one to one the northbound 270 spur headed toward Democracy Boulevard, also with the left lane blocked for the work zone. No problems on I-95 right now. BW Parkway is still pretty smooth. If you're traveling on Route 50 westbound coming across the Bay Bridge, the right lane blocked for the work there. In Virginia, northbound George Washington Parkway closed between Spout Run and 123 for the tree work today, so your traffic being diverted at the Spout Run Parkway. Westbound 6 66 Ranch to the Dulles Connector Road. It's the left lane of 2 that gets you by the work zone as well. No problems on 395. You guys are pretty smooth. Southbound I-95, just some brief slowdowns going across the Purple Heart Bridge down to and past 123. 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I'm Rob Stallworth. Your next traffic report in about 10 minutes.
2: Let's check the 7 News forecast with Jordan Evans.
10: Your forecast today stays sunny and dry with a high temperature of 65 and a northwest breeze at 5 miles per hour. Clear skies this evening. That'll make for chilly temperatures again. We'll be in the 50s by 7 o'clock. 40s for your Wednesday morning, so grab a heavier layer tomorrow morning. And then a short sleeves forecast again Wednesday and Thursday as highs finally get back up to 75 to 81 degrees. Southwest winds will help out with the warmer temperatures by the rest of the week. And Friday, just a few clouds from time to time and a high of 77. For your Friday night, we'll be in the 60s. Then Saturday starts off in the upper 50s with a high of 72 in the afternoon. Sunday, we track more cloud covers. We track the next weather maker, and chances for rain start to increase by the afternoon. This will likely come from leftover moisture out of a tropical system developing in the Gulf this week. Could see a landfalling tropical storm or low-end hurricane somewhere around Mississippi or Alabama. That looks to occur Friday and Saturday, and we'll get that leftover moisture with rain chances starting Sunday into Monday. And the Storm Alert Weather Center, I'm meteorologist Jordan Evans.
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2: It's 11:53. DC event organizers that spot illegal parking crowding their location may soon be able to hire their own parking enforcement. WTOP's Luke Luker tells us the DC Council is voting on a bill today that would allow them to do that.
9: Councilmember Brian Nadeau, a sponsor of the bill, says it would allow business improvement districts and other private parties that are generating a lot of traffic congestion to hire the Department of Public Works' Parking Enforcement Management Administration.
22: PEMA would deploy off-duty parking enforcement officers and collect some or all of the resulting overtime pay from the requesting organization.
9: Councilmember Robert White, though, has some concerns.
23: I hear so frequently from residents that are just being killed by the size and number of parking fees that they get in the city.
9: The bill also allows campus police and special police to begin issuing parking tickets as well. Luke Luger, WTOP News.
2: A beloved DC eatery will soon be shutting down. WTOP's Kyle Cooper reports on the closure of Dukem Ethiopian restaurant.
3: 2 years ago, the owner's daughter, Lydia Tefera, posted a plea on social media for the public to come visit the restaurant that her father opened in 1997.
5: Nearly almost 30 years in, it's coming to the point that we don't know how much longer this business is going to last.
3: Now, she says the last day is coming soon.
5: We, as a family, have made, my mom and my sister and I have made the really difficult decision that we will be closing our doors on November 7th for good.
3: The restaurant posting this online to every guest who shared a meal with us, every employee who became part of the Dukem family, and every regular friend, neighbor, and community member who supported us along the way, thank you. Kyle Cooper, WTOP News.
2: 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Here's Dave Preston.
19: Commanders have officially cleared customs, having to declare that 1-3 start after the loss to Indianapolis in Great Britain. Still, head coach Dan Quinn says,
20: at our best, I talked about our complementary football, like how important that is. In this game, you know, although we had a plus turnover margin to get two, ended up with 6 points off of, you know, the two takeaways and off of our one turnover, seven. And then I thought the field position battle was significant for us.
19: Quinn adds that wide receiver Jalen Lane is done for the season with an ankle injury. Quarterback Marcus Mariota's on the shelf with a sprained MCL, and Jaden Daniels is likely back for a full practice week before starting next Sunday's game with the New York Giants. Burgundy and Gold have won 6 of the last 10 games in the series. Playoff baseball, the Brewers break out the brooms tonight. Milwaukee visiting San Diego, owning a 2-0 series lead in their National League Divisional Series. The early game pits Atlanta against the Los Angeles Dodgers. That series is tied 1-1. NHL Capitals captain Alex Ovechkin announced that this will be his final season in the league yesterday. It's still registering for goaltender Logan Thompson, who tells me,
24: you know, when you think of the Washington Capitals, how can you not think about, you know, Alex Ovechkin? So surprising. It's sad at the same time to see a player and a friend and a teammate like him kind of on his last year, and it kind of makes you realize and at the same time be thankful of all what he's done and thankful that, you know, I just get to be his teammate for this last year.
19: Thompson, Ovechkin, and the Caps host Pittsburgh tomorrow in their home opener. Dave Preston, WTOP Sports.
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2: Traffic and weather time with Rob Stallworth.
1: Interloop in Maryland between River Road and northbound 270 Spur, still with a left lane block for the work zone. If you're traveling in Virginia, GW Parkway's northbound closed between Spout Run and 123 for the true work today. Traveling westbound on 66 at the Dulles Connector Road, the left lane of 2 gets you by the work zone there. And if you're in the district, northbound DC 295 near Benning Road, that's where the right side should be blocked for the work zone. The WTOP Traffic Center is presented by Window Nation. 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I'm Rob Stallworth. Your next traffic report in about 10 minutes.
2: And that forecast from Jordan Evans.
10: Dry weather continues with our classic nice fall weather pattern. Temperatures into the 60s today, our coldest day of the week. And then tomorrow morning, another chilly start in the 40s, but the 70s return by Wednesday afternoon. A mainly sunny sky throughout the rest of the week as well. Then tomorrow night, lows into the 50s. And Thursday, our warmest day of the week with a high temperature of 81 degrees. Friday, a few clouds from time to time, then a high temperature of 76, and we'll track more cloud cover by Saturday, and eventually some rain chances starting Sunday afternoon. And the Storm Alert Weather Center, I'm meteorologist Short Evans.
2: Sunshine, blue sky, 58 degrees in the nation's capital.
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2: Good day. I'm Mark Lewis. Coming up.
4: Lawyers for Kilmer Abrego Garcia continue to fight his deportation to Liberia. I'm Kate Ryan.
6: A teenager who raped and killed a woman decades ago will stay in prison, but the door's not shut permanently. I'm John Doman.
7: Another reason to slow down on your way to work or school. I'm Neil Augenstein.
2: D.C. near the bottom in a new analysis of the best and worst U.S. cities for driving. The Dow is up 350 points at 12 noon.
8: From ABC News, I'm Chuck Sievertson. Big media merger is complete, says the merged conglomerate. It's Skydance and Warner Brothers Discovery that combines movie studios, TV, and more. ABC's Sherry Preston.
11: Several attorneys general and labor unions filed suit against the merger, saying it would cost jobs. But after a settlement, the deal is now complete. The merger was made official this morning and ushers in a new giant Hollywood studio with a new name, simply Skydance. The new company now owns not only Paramount, Paramount Plus, and Warner Brothers, but also HBO Max, CBS, and CNN.
8: President Trump says the U.S. is willing to help amid fears of a possible case of the pneumonic plague. One worker at the Anti-Plague Research Institute in Siberia has died, and there are reports that hundreds more are being monitored. Russian officials have released few details. On a trip to Iceland, Secretary of State Marco Rubio.
12: I think it's incumbent upon Russia to obviously share more information with the world. That's what they should do. That's what we hope they will do.
8: President Trump, during a campaign stop in Nebraska last night, seemed to suggest that a nuclear Iran could attack California. Quote, let them take out Los Angeles. Let them take out San Diego. ABC's Karen Travers at the White House.
13: Governor Gavin Newsom of California said that these comments were deranged and dangerous. The mayor of Los Angeles, Karen Bass, said that the role of the president is to protect the country, not to actively threaten it and encourage attacks on American lives. And we also heard from the mayor of San Diego, who said that that city is not collateral damage, not expendable.
8: New details in the Cornell sexual assault investigation. ABC News chief investigative correspondent Aaron Katursky.
14: ABC News also obtained videos of interviews with witnesses, one of whom tells Cornell investigators the fraternity brothers tried to get their story straight.
15: This was like a consensual orgy, essentially. Don't spread it because it would be bad for our image. Kai-Fi held a meeting, essentially, to get all of the men on the same page about what happened.
8: Listening to ABC News.
2: 12:02 on WTOP. It's Tuesday, October 6th. Sunshine and 59 degrees. We're heading to the mid-60s. Good afternoon. I'm Mark Lewis with the top local stories we're following this hour. Kilmer Abrego Garcia, a Salvadoran national who was mistakenly deported to El Salvador and then returned to the U.S. last year, is headed back to federal court. WTOP's Kate Ryan reports the issue today is whether the federal government can now deport him to Liberia.
4: 31-year-old Kilmer Abrego Garcia remains in the United States under a preliminary injunction that bars the federal government from deporting him to a third country, Liberia. Now, his attorneys argue the Salvadoran national, who's been a Maryland resident since coming to the U.S. illegally as a teenager, has no ties to the West African nation. In 2019, a judge ruled he could not be returned to El Salvador, citing danger from gangs. Abrego Garcia's attorneys say if he's to be deported, he should be allowed to go to Costa Rica, which has agreed to take him. Kate Ryan, WTOP News.
2: A major shipbuilding investment is coming to Baltimore County. Maryland officials have announced that Endural Industries plans to invest $3.7 billion in a new shipyard at Trade Point Atlantic in Sparrows Point. The 2-million-square-foot facility called Arsenal 2 will expand production capacity for the Navy's submarine program. Officials say the project will create more than 3,100 permanent jobs and support more than 14,000 jobs overall. Governor Westmore says this will drive billions of dollars in economic activity. One of the men who raped and killed a woman decades ago in Prince George's County will not be gaining his freedom. But as WTOP's John Doman tells us, he'll still be able to try again.
6: On the same day that a new law took effect preventing Maryland's parole board from permanently denying someone parole, the commission turned down Jerry Beatty's parole request. Beatty was 17 years old in 1982 when he was involved in the abduction, rape, and murder of 22-year-old Stephanie Roper, a college student from Croom. Earlier this year, Beatty also asked to have his life sentence reduced under a state law that gives juveniles convicted as adults that right if they've served 20 years in prison. His request back then was also denied. Beatty's next scheduled parole hearing is in October of 2029. John Dome in WTOP News.
2: You can tell it's looking and feeling like fall these days. WTOP's Neil Augenstein reports it's also the time of year when deer collisions are on the rise.
7: The chances of hitting a deer while driving goes way up from now till the end of the year. AAA says the risk is greatest at dawn, dusk, and after dark. That's when deer movements are up and drivers' visibility is down. A few recommendations from the Auto Club. Slow down in wooded areas. Keep your eyes scanning side to side. Use high beams when appropriate. And if a deer suddenly appears, don't swerve. The cost of car repairs after a collision with a deer continues to go up. Since a lot of cameras and sensors are embedded in windshields, bumpers, and grills, AAA says insurance claims for deer collisions are more than $6,000 in Maryland and Virginia and $7,000 in the district. In Chantilly, Neil Augenstein, WTOP News.
2: There's no denying that driving is tough in our area, and a new analysis puts D.C. second from the bottom among the worst cities for driving. D.C. ranking 99th, Baltimore ranked 92nd in the new report from Wallet Hub. Philadelphia was dead last. The analysis looked at categories including average commuting time, the likelihood of getting into an accident, time spent in congestion, and the costs associated with driving a car. The Wallet Hub analysis finds Scottsdale, Arizona, followed by Boise, Idaho, as the best cities to drive in. A new proposal would make filling out back-to-school medical paperwork a lot easier and cheaper for families in D.C. Details from WTOP's Scott Gelman.
3: Whether it's for class or camp, D.C. students are required to have their doctors fill out a form explaining their medical conditions and vaccination status. It's a process that some doctors are charging for if families remember to do it at all.
5: As a parent, I know how easy it is for a paper form to get lost in a backpack or forgotten after a pediatrician appointment. And as a nurse, I can tell you that asking healthcare professionals to chase down paperwork and manually process forms is not the best use of their time.
3: Councilmember Christina Henderson's plan would create a digital system so doctors can provide it to the city directly.
9: It would also prohibit health care providers from charging for the certificate of health or the certificate of oral health, which is important.
3: A vote on the idea hasn't been set yet, but everyone isn't buying in. At a recent hearing on the proposal, doctors, dentists, and some community members had lingering questions.
16: What happens when it's wrong? What happens when the information is entered incorrectly? And what happens when a physician submits information and it does not appear?
3: Scott Gelman, WTOP News.
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17: 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I'm John Werdock.
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2: Now, traffic and weather on WTOP to Rob Stallworth in the WTOP Traffic Center.
1: Thanks, Mark. In Virginia, westbound 66 inside the Beltway as you come past Glebe Road, watch out for a mobile work crew set up blocking at least one lane. Then westbound on the 66 at the Dulles Connector Road, that's where the left lane of two gets you by the work zone there. In a loop and out of loop in Virginia, looking pretty decent right now between Alexandria and McLean. Earlier work on the out of loop coming past Van Dorn Street should be cleared from the right side of the roadway. Traveling on the inner loop in Maryland, as you come past River Road headed toward the northbound 270 spur, still with the left lane blocked for the work zone there. Then once on the northbound 270 spur, headed toward Democracy Boulevard, also the left lane blocked as well. No problems on I-95. BW Parkway southbound sluggish, headed past 32 down toward 198, which is nothing new. Westbound 50 coming across the Bay Bridge, the right lane is blocked for the work zone. In the district, northbound DC 295 as you approach Benning Road, that's where the work is blocking at least one lane, possibly along the right side of the roadway. No problems on the Suitland Parkway for now. You guys are pretty cool. Traveling on the freeway is clear. Northbound and 3rd Street Tunnel slowdowns approaching Massachusetts Avenue toward New York Avenue. Avoid the malarkey and shenanigans that can come with fake payments, unsafe meetups, and endless haggling. 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I'm Rob Stallworth. Your next traffic report in about 10 minutes.
2: Let's get the forecast now from 7 News meteorologist Mark Pena.
10: Besides a few passing clouds, skies are completely clear and sunny, and there's a nice crisp fall feel to the air thanks to low humidity, calm winds, and temperatures only in the lower to mid-60s for the warmest part of the afternoon. Skies are clear through the evening, and once the sun sets, those temperatures will fall off pretty quickly again with overnight temperatures in the lower to mid-40s, including inside and around the Capitol Beltway. We could even see some patchy areas of frost approaching the far western suburbs. I'm 7 News meteorologist Mark Pena and the Storm Alert Weather Center.
2: 60 degrees in Manassas, 60 also in Frederick, Maryland, or up to 61 at Metro Center in D.C. Money news on WTOP. Here's John Wardock.
17: Many business leaders in Northern Virginia see an upside to data centers. In a story you're hearing here first, a survey from the Northern Virginia Chamber of Commerce and Pinkston finds 53% of local executives view data centers positively. Julie Coons is the CEO of the Northern Virginia Chamber.
19: I think there is, and I hear this from business leaders on a consistent basis, caution. Let's watch how things go over the next year or so.
17: The same survey found 34% of business leaders in Northern Virginia have a negative view of data centers, and 1 in 8 leaders had no opinion. You can read more on the WTOP website and app. And Paramount has officially closed its $110 billion deal with Warner Brothers Discovery, and the new company will take the name Skydance. John Wardock, WTOP News.
2: 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And the S&P up 64.
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2: Straight ahead on WTOP, we'll take a look at some of the state and local efforts to bring safeguards to artificial intelligence. 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
2: 12:15, great to have you along. I'm Mark Lewis. After top artificial intelligence executives vowed to self-regulate the rapidly growing industry in a recent meeting with President Trump, local and state lawmakers are now ramping up their efforts to impose new controls. New York City is among those looking to establish new safeguards for AI. We heard what's happening in the Big Apple from ABC technology reporter Mike Dubusky.
14: Yesterday, New York City's local government held a hearing on artificial intelligence, what the city council called the first of its kind in the nation. It brought together not just tech leaders from OpenAI, Anthropic, Google, and Meta, but also whistleblowers from those companies who have in recent months been sounding the alarm about how these companies are supposedly developing this technology in an unsafe way. The big name there was Jacob Cox. He kicked off the hearing. He is that Anthropic researcher who resigned over the summer, claiming that the lack of safety measures these companies are implementing could result in AI that wipes out all of humanity. And in New York yesterday, he echoed that sentiment, saying to the council, "On the current path, I think it is more likely than not that humanity loses control to these AIs and it can end in human extinction." Overall, this was a pretty marathon hearing. Lawmakers heard from almost 70 witnesses. It went well into the night. As is typical in New York, there were some tense moments between council members and representatives for these AI companies who appeared via video. And it all comes as the city weighs 10 pieces of legislation at the city level meant to regulate this technology, something that they say is necessary amid what they see as a lack of federal regulation.
2: Mike, I'm wondering, are any of these state and local regulations appearing as something as a model for the rest of the nation? And without a national standard, are there concerns about having a patchwork approach to regulations that could be difficult to manage?
14: Yeah, this is the fundamental challenge of this type of effort, right, at the city level. This is something that is happening in New York, but we've seen similar efforts in other major metropolitan areas, in other states, to do something to curb some of the negative impacts of artificial intelligence, whether that be pacing the development of the technology, instituting something like a kill switch, where you can basically pull the plug on this technology if it starts to go wrong. That's one of the pieces of legislation that New York City Council is considering. There's a variety of different ideas on the table right now. However, there's a challenge here because the reality is the City Council of New York and these sort of local and state governments have pretty limited ability to regulate an industry or a company. Remember, New York City is pretty big. There's over 8 million people here. It's bigger than some states. Certainly, legislation here has in the past set the template for other major metropolitan areas. But at the end of the day, if you cross the river into Jersey, there might be different AI regulations there. So that's the challenge that's in front of people who want to do something about AI safety. If you listen to the AI companies, they say, hey, we're in a race with China, right? We need to develop this technology quickly. We need a simple, easy to follow rule book. That's why they've been appealing to the federal government to do something at that level on AI in favor of a patchwork of state level regulations. Last week at the White House, we saw major AI leaders gather there, sign on to what was called an AI constitution, basically committing to policing themselves. Clearly, that was not good enough for various state and local governments across the country.
2: I know later today, Jaguar will be unveiling a new car that the company hopes will mark something of a turnaround. You're going to be on hand for that. What are you expecting to see?
14: Yeah, so Jaguar has been in pretty dire straits for the last several years amid flagging sales. In fact, for the last year or so, the Jaguar proper, the actual manufacturer, has stopped making cars, just telling dealers, hey, get all the stuff you have left off your lots as they think about a new direction. Tonight, that new direction is going to be unveiled. We expect this to be a low-slung electric sedan that moves Jaguar up market. It is going to look unlike any Jaguar we have seen before. Big, imposing, blocky styling as previewed by a concept vehicle a few years ago. This is a big swing from Jaguar, and if you listen to experts in the industry, it comes with a fair amount of risk. Electric car sales have been on the decline in the last year after the expiration of the federal government's EV tax credit. Consumers have been moving more into SUVs as opposed to sedans. But by that same token, Jaguar, given the dire straits that it found itself in, needed a big swing of some kind. They needed to do something dramatic. It seems like in New York, they are going to do something dramatic with this new vehicle.
2: Interesting. We'll be following up. That's ABC technology reporter Mike Dubusky. WTOP's traffic and weather. We'll start with Rob Stallworth.
0: Thanks, Mark. Westbound 66 inside the Beltway after Glebe Road. That's where the right lane is blocked for the mobile work zone. Then further westbound on 66, the ramp to the Dulles Connect Road has a left lane of two getting by on that ramp. If you're on eastbound 66, you're in good shape leaving Gainesville headed toward the Beltway interloop in Montgomery County. Coming past River Road headed toward the northbound 270 spur, still with a left lane block for the work zone.

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1: Pena.
2: Nothing but sunshine and cool, crisp fall feels to the air today, with temperatures topping out in the lower to mid-60s, which is about 10 degrees cooler than the average high of about 74 degrees. And as skies remain clear through the evening, winds are calm and dew points are low, those temperatures will fall off rather fast again, with overnight temperatures falling all the way to the lower and mid-40s. And while we're not expecting frost around the metro, we could see some patchy areas of frost for some of the far western suburbs and some of those low-lying valleys and higher ridgetops where temperatures could easily drop to the upper 30s. And while it's jacket weather to start your Wednesday, make sure we're dressing in layers, because by the afternoon, we're tracking temperatures a little warmer than we're seeing today. Highs are likely reaching the lower 70s, which again, pretty close to average. This mild warming trend will take us close to 80 on Thursday, with sunshine continuing before another dry cold front arrives. Not expecting any rain, but it'll drop temperatures heading into Friday and Saturday back to average, which is the lower to mid 70s. And it won't be until around Sunday when we're tracking our next chance of rain. I'm 7 News meteorologist Mark Pena and the Storm Alert Weather Center.
1: Sunshine, blue sky, beautiful day, 60 degrees in Upper Marlboro, 61 in Northwest Washington, and it's 62 in Woodbridge. 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
1: 1224, should you be concerned about those recent reports from Russia about the death of a lab tech at a plague research institute? As WTOP's Annalisa Gale reports, area doctors say, no, you shouldn't.
9: There should be no concern with this.
10: MedStar Washington Hospital Center Section Director of Infectious Diseases, Dr. Glenn Wortman, says Americans should stay calm following recent reports out of Russia, where, according to CNN, a 28-year-old researcher who worked as a lab tech in an institute dedicated to studying plague and other infectious diseases died after being diagnosed with pneumonia of unknown origin.
9: For the regular person, I wouldn't worry about it at all. I would go about your day. If you're specifically interested in it, yes, follow the news reports. But if this goes as it should, as it'll be one or two more cases and then it'll go away, because it's not easily spread from person to person.
10: Russian authorities are monitoring people who came in contact with that researcher. Annalisa Gale, WTOP News.
1: Sports time on WTOP, brought to you by Amentum, delivering advanced solutions for space and defense. 1225, George Wallace is here. What's the latest, sir?
11: Well, the latest is that you're probably going to get your quarterback back this week.
1: Oh, really?
11: You like that?
1: Mm-hmm.
11: Yeah, that's the plan.
1: Okay.
11: You need a little more than that, though, I think. Jaden Daniels, the plan is to practice this week and then start against the New York Giants, the first place New York Giants.
1: Wow.
11: 3-1. Did you have that on your bingo card?
1: I did not.
11: You did not. Other injuries from yesterday are that Dan Quinn spoke about. Jalen Lane done for the year with the tough ankle injury. Marcus Mariota does have the sprained MCL. No timetable yet for his return. Sam Cosmi expected to

0: practice this week along with Nick Cross, Rashad White, Terry McLaurin. No update on his hamstring. Lots of injuries. We'll find out more tomorrow when they get back to work. As far as the team, Dan Quinn says,
1: don't get it twisted. My belief in them isn't wavering. You know, got a good fire that's been lit, and we'll channel it the right way.
0: There you go. Channel it the right way and see if they can get back in the win column Sunday. How about last night? The two B-Robs, Bijan and Brian Robinson, combined 5 TDs for Atlanta. Lamar Jackson's slim chance to play Sunday with the ankle sprain for the Ravens on Sunday Night Football. Yankees down 0-2 now to Tampa. 5 errors in the game for New York as they shift to the Bronx. The White Sox still perfect after yesterday. Today, the NL Series resume. Atlanta at the Dodgers tied at 1. Brewers lead the Padres 2-0. George Wallace, WTOP Sports.
2: 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We'll take a look at that in just a couple of minutes. 1227.
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2: WTOP's traffic and weather with Rob Stallworth.
8: A few trouble spots causing some headaches right now. Northbound George Washington Parkway closed between Spout Run and 123 for the true work today, and also backs up on the Spout Run Parkway trying to get off of the GW Parkway to go toward 66. 66 westbound inside the Beltway after the Spout Run Parkway headed toward Glebe Road, still with the right side block for the work zone there. Then once you get toward the Dulles Connector Road, westbound on 66, the ramp to the Dulles Connector Road has a left lane of 2 getting you by on that ramp. I-95 southbound looking pretty good going across the Purple Heart Bridge down to and past 123. Outer loop near Van Dorn Street. They have the work zone along the right side of the roadway. Traveling on the inner loop between River Road and the 270 spur, that's where the left lane remains blocked for the work as well. Fall is the best time to explore Anne Arundel County. Your perfect fall getaway is waiting. Plan it now at visitannapolis.org in Maryland. You're welcome. I'm Rob Stallworth, your next traffic report in about 10 minutes.
2: Mark Pena with our forecast.
9: Hard-pressed to find any cloud cover out there today with a really nice fall afternoon shaping up with a lot of neighborhoods only reaching the lower and mid-60s. That's about 10 degrees cooler than the average high of about 73 degrees. And as we head through the evening hour, skies remain clear. Temperatures fall off rather quickly again with overnight temperatures falling all the way to the lower and mid-40s. I'm 7 News meteorologist Mark Pena and the Storm Alert Weather Center.
2: Bright sunshine, blue skies, 63 degrees.
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2: Good afternoon. I'm Mark Lewis. Mike Jakaitis is our producer. The top stories we're following. It's election 2026 on WTOP, and the two leading candidates for Maryland governor will be sharing the stage tonight. It's their only scheduled debate of the campaign. Incumbent Democratic Governor Wes Moore faces Republican challenger Dan Cox. The hour-long debate starts at 7 tonight. Maryland Public Television is producing the debate, which will air locally on NBC4 and also on C-SPAN. The latest UMBC poll is offering an early snapshot of the Maryland governor's race. It shows Governor Wes Moore with a 51-24 advantage over Dan Cox. The poll also suggests that voters are already paying close attention. WTOP's Mike Murillo tells us enthusiasm for voting is running high across Democrats, Republicans, and unaffiliated voters.
12: It's really a very similar story to what we saw back in 2022.
13: Malia Cromer, director of the UMBC Institute of Politics, says Maryland's Democratic Governor Wes Moore has a commanding lead over Republican challenger Dan Cox in the race for governor, as both challenge one another again for the position. Why the almost 30% difference? Well, Cromer says looking back at how former Republican Governor Larry Hogan won twice in the blue state helps explain it.
12: The people who voted for him, by and large, viewed him as a political moderate. And Dan Cox, based on his record, they do not think he's a moderate. And moderation for Republican candidates running statewide in Maryland is really part of a path to victory.
13: In the poll of almost 800 voters with a margin of error of plus or minus 3.5 percentage points, she says what all parties appear to agree on is 79% of voters say they're enthusiastic about voting. Mike Murillo, WTOP News.
2: With the midterms just a month away, folks are already voting in several states. And early voting began today in Ohio, where there's a tight U.S. Senate race that could be critical to the balance of power in the upper chamber. Joining us live with more, WTOP's Mitchell Miller, today on the Hill.
14: Democratic candidate Sherrod Brown voted today in Columbus and urged others to get out early as well.
15: People want to vote early because people are really unhappy about what's happened in this country. They're unhappy about this war. They're unhappy about prices of food.
14: Brown, a former senator, is trying to defeat the current Republican Senator John Husted, who appeared recently with President Trump at a rally in Dayton.
16: Because of people like Sherrod Brown and bad trade deals that were done in the past, we got our economy hollowed out because so many of our manufacturing jobs in Ohio and Dayton were sent to China.
14: Democrats need to flip four GOP states to retake the Senate, and one of their prime targets is Ohio. A Marist University poll released last week had Brown leading Husted by 8 points, but other polls have the race much closer. Mark?
2: Mitchell, there's a new rating out today in another key Senate race. What can you tell us about that?
14: Well, this is from Larry Sabato's Crystal Ball at the University of Virginia, and they have shifted the Alaska Senate race from toss-up to leans Democrat. That would be a huge pickup for Democrats if they were to win. Republican Senator Dan Sullivan is trying to get reelected against Democratic former Congresswoman Mary Peltola, and this is a race in which there's another candidate named Dan Sullivan, which could complicate matters, especially since Alaska uses ranked choice voting. Overall, Sabato's Crystal Ball now has 49 Senate seats at least leaning Democrat, compared to 47 at least leaning Republican, with four toss-ups. One of those toss-ups is Ohio.
2: And there's been a rare political change of heart by President Trump, who now says his PAC will pay for those controversial TV commercials.
14: Right. This was a surprise. The president and Vice President J.D. Vance, as recently as yesterday, had been defending the spots, saying they were public service announcements. But the president announced last night that his super PAC will pay for them. This comes after not only Democrats, but some Republicans criticized running the spots, which included some virtual identical to campaign ads featuring Donald Trump in 2024. A Maryland firm, LMD Agency, has been awarded a $20 million contract to produce the spots. It's estimated that at least $10 million has already been spent on the campaign style ads.
2: All right, WTOP's Mitchell Miller, live on Capitol Hill. That big merger between Warner Brothers Discovery and Paramount is now a done deal. The new conglomerate, owned by David Ellison, will be known as Skydance. It combines two of Hollywood's biggest movie studios, and it also means that CBS and CNN are under the same corporate umbrella. The merger could still face some legal issues if the terms of a settlement reached with attorneys general from 12 states and unions such as the Writers Guild of America.
17: The case settled. It did not go to trial. And it settled with a bunch of considerations or restraints, including an independent board. But that independent oversight board is appointed by Paramount. It included things to protect employees. But the arguments these plaintiffs made was like this. It was basically these things that are in place aren't going to actually help keep prices down and keep competition up and give lots of options for people.
2: That's ABC legal contributor Kim Whaley. Up ahead on WTOP in Money News.
18: 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I'm John Werdock.
2: 1236.
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21: You know, it's funny. 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
2: 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Time for traffic and weather. 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
8: Listener checks in westbound on 66 inside the Beltway as you come past Glebe Road. That's where the right side remains blocked for the work zone. That's mobile in nature. Then on the westbound 66 ramp to the Dulles Connector Road, the left lane of two gets you by the work zone as well. I-95 southbound, no delays between Springfield and, of course, Fredericksburg. But keep in mind, south of Fredericksburg, as you head towards Spotsylvania County after Route 1, that's where the two right lanes are blocked for the crash. As you head toward the Massaponics. Northbound I-95 looks good. As you leave Lorton headed toward Newington, your travel lanes are open. Outer loop coming past Van Dorn Street, still at the right side block for the work zone as well. Inner loop in Montgomery County between River Road and northbound 270 Spur, still with the left lane block for the work zone there. Then once on the northbound 270 Spur, as you head toward Democracy Boulevard, that work is along the left side. 29 northbound coming past Lockwood. That's where we have the right side block for the work zone there. If you're traveling on Route 1, near Cherry Hill Road in both directions, the left lane is blocked for the work zone. In the district, northbound DC 295 past Pennsylvania Avenue toward Benning Road, that work is along the right side with delays approaching Pennsylvania Avenue. Southbound slows approaching Burroughs Avenue and headed toward East Capitol Street. No problems on the freeway for now. You guys are pretty smooth. Taking it back to Maryland, westbound 50 coming across the Bay Bridge to with the right lane blocked for the work zone there. And you're looking pretty good once you reach Annapolis. 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I'm Rob Stallworth, your next traffic report in about 10 minutes.
2: 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Here's 7 News meteorologist Mark Pena.
9: Mostly sunny skies and a nice, cool, crisp fall feel to the air thanks to low humidity from yesterday's cold front. And temperatures about 10 degrees cooler than the average high of about 74, with most of us only reaching the lower to mid-60s. Skies will remain clear through the evening and temperatures will fall off rather quickly again, especially once the sun sets, with overnight lows in the lower to mid-40s for areas inside and around the Capitol Beltway, which means upper 30s possible for some of the far western suburbs, which also means maybe some patchy areas of frost by Wednesday morning. I'm 7 News meteorologist Mark Pena in the Storm Alert Weather Center.
2: 64 and sunny in Washington. 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
18: Pizza lovers in Montgomery County will soon have another option. Timber Pizza has started looking for its first location in the county. Co-founder Chris Brady telling me his company is looking at Chevy Chase, Bethesda, and Kensington. Constellation Energy has inked a deal with Google. The Baltimore company says it plans to work with the tech giant for the next 2 decades. As Google looks for ways to power its AI ambitions, the deal will help Constellation invest in 11 nuclear power plants and create more than 7,000 construction jobs. And today is National Taco Day, and Chewy's has an unusual promotion. If you dress like a taco and post a photo on social media, you'll get a free entree. Good luck. John Wardock, WTOP News.
2: Higher numbers on Wall Street with the Dow up 358 points, NASDAQ up 238, and the S&P up 64. 1242 now, new developments related to a suspected Iranian plot against a U.S.-run military base in England. Police in Britain say a 22-year-old man has now been arrested on suspicion of terror. He becomes the 7th person to be linked to the suspected plot. This weekend, concerns about a potentially complex drone attack coordinated by Iran prompted the U.S. to abruptly move a dozen B-1 bomber aircraft from that base. The bombers were redeployed back to their home bases in the U.S. WTOP National Security Correspondent J.J. Green tells us more about the alleged plot.
0: The reported information I have indicates that short-ranged weaponized drones will be launched from outside the base, potentially allowing attackers to, in the distraction of it all, bypass defenses oriented towards threats arriving from further away. This broader plot may have involved locally recruited British nationals, multiple operational steps, even a vehicle-borne explosion might have been involved in this. So it was considered serious enough for the U.S. to remove all 12 B-1s over the weekend, with some aircraft reportedly departing while aerial refueling support was still being scrambled and arranged.
2: 6 other men who remain under investigation have been released on bail. The latest comments from President Trump creating more than usual backlash during a campaign stop in Nebraska last night. The president was defending his administration's tactics in the Iran war when he said, "Let them take out Los Angeles. Let them take out San Diego."
1: Governor Gavin Newsom of California said that these comments were deranged and dangerous. The mayor of Los Angeles, Karen Bass, said that the role of the president is to protect the country, not to actively threaten it and encourage attacks on American lives. And we also heard from the mayor of San Diego, who said that that city is not collateral damage, not expendable.
2: ABC's Karen Travers at the White House. Straight ahead, we'll find out why President Trump is visiting Maryland today. 1244.
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2: At 12:45, I'm Mark Lewis. In just a few hours, President Trump will be in Maryland, where he'll tour a shipyard in Baltimore County. Prior to his visit, Governor Wes Moore has announced that Anduril Industries, will spend about $4 billion to create a new 2 million square foot factory to make submarines in Sparrows Point. The new shipyard will be called Arsenal 2, and it's expected to create a little more than 3,000 jobs. Governor Moore says this project will create the most jobs in the state in more than a decade. It's also expected to inject about $2 billion into the state's economy. The governor will not be a part of the tour alongside the president today. It is not on his daily public schedule. A spokesman for the governor issued a statement reading, "Governor Moore has always said he will work with anyone when it comes to delivering for Marylanders, but bow to no one when it comes to standing up to them." The statement continues that the governor is proud to welcome the company to Baltimore and the thousands of permanent jobs that this investment is bringing. Local and state leaders around the country are dealing with a series of sinkholes that are opening up. And as you might imagine, the sinkholes have caused some major damage. A hiker died after a sinkhole opened in Colorado. ABC News says it may have uncovered what might be the cause. Abandoned mines.
7: An ABC News investigation found some mines under or close to homes, others swallowing cars and prompting daring rescues like this one.
10: Rescue's ready.
11: Rescue's ready.
7: Of a teenager in California.
26: One, two, three.
27: There you go.
2: That's ABC National Correspondent Jay O'Brien. You can find a list of the abandoned mines at abcnews.com. A local house where a murder took place more than a year ago is coming down. WTOP's Neil Augenstein has the update from a Sterling neighborhood where many who have lived there have been complaining for a long time about this.
28: This is Riptide Square. Crews with heavy machinery are tearing down the burnt-out skeleton of the home that Jacob Bogatin lived in. He was convicted of setting the fire that killed his next-door neighbor, Madeleine Akers.
29: Today is a very important day. We're finally having the demolition and the site cleanup.
28: Patty Williams is one of the neighbors who pushed to have this constant reminder gone by the anniversary of the fire. The Board of Supervisors passed an ordinance to pay for the work and get the $71,000 in demolition costs back through a lien.
29: So the owner of the property, in order to sell it, to rebuild it, has to pay the lien.
28: Algonquian supervisor Julie Briskman says she's immensely grateful the community can now move forward in its healing process. In Sterling, Neil Augenstein, WTOP News.
2: WTOP's traffic and weather, starting with Rob Stallworth.
30: Outer Loop in Virginia, coming past Van Dorn Street, still with the right side block for the work zone. Northbound I-95 on the brakes as you leave Newington, headed toward the Springfield Interchange, where travel lanes reported as you come past the Fairfax County Parkway. Southbound I-95, the problem after Route 1 in Spotsylvania, exit 126, crashes a few miles further south at mile marker 121.3 and blocking two right lanes as you head toward Massaponics. Closer to home, westbound 66. After Glebe Road, still with the mobile work along the right side of the roadway. Northbound on the George Washington Parkway, closed between Spout Run and 123 for the tree work. Watch for delays on the GW Parkway getting off the parkway and headed towards Spout Run Parkway and Lorcom Lane. No problems being reported on the Beltway in Prince George's County. The inner loop in Montgomery County slows, approaching River Road. Between River Road and the northbound 270 spur, still with the left lane block for the work zone. Then 121, the northbound 270 spur, headed past Democracy Boulevard, also with the left lane blocked as well. I-95 is pretty cool. BW Parkway, a little sluggish, southbound, leaving Greenbelt Road, headed toward, of course, the Beltway, inside the Beltway toward the Good Luck Road overpass. Northbound DC 295 past Benning Road, that work is along the right side. Southbound DC 295 now on the brakes, heavier, approaching East Capitol Street. 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I'm Rob Stallworth, your next traffic report in about 10 minutes.
2: The 7 News forecast from meteorologist Mark Pena.
9: Nothing but sunshine and just a few passing clouds in the forecast today, thanks to yesterday's front, which will make today the coolest of this week with mostly sunny skies and temperatures that top out in the lower to mid-60s, which is about 10 degrees cooler than the average high of about 73 degrees for this time of year. Humidity stays low and the winds are calm through the evening, which means those temperatures fall off rather quickly again. We're tracking temperatures falling to the lower and mid-40s, including areas in inside and around the Capitol Beltway, which means we could see some upper 30s for some of those far western suburbs, and that also means some patchy areas of frost by tomorrow morning. Now, and while it'll be jacket weather to start the day tomorrow, it's definitely a day to dress in layers, because by the afternoon, sunshine remains abundant, and temperatures will be a little warmer, a lot of us getting close to average. That's the lower 70s for the afternoon highs, and by Thursday, we're getting close to 80 degrees before another cold front arrives. Not expecting any rainfall, but it drops temperatures back to the lower mid-70s for Friday and Saturday. I'm 7 News meteorologist Mark Pena and the Storm Alert Weather Center.
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2: 1253, another part of the region is hitting pause on data centers. The Anne Arundel County Council has voted to put in place a 15-month moratorium on any new data centers. That legislation does include a clause for projects that are already in development. The measure must now be signed by the county executive. Montgomery County has also paused permits for data centers, and Prince George's County has a moratorium on new data center development. Heading out in the district in the future, it could mean that some new eyes will be watching where you park. A new bill being voted on today by the D.C. Council would allow private businesses and individuals to hire parking enforcement officers. Details from WTOP's Luke Luker.
16: Many businesses have complained for years about cars illegally parking and causing massive congestion around their peak business hours. This bill allows them to hire off-duty parking enforcement officers from the Department of Public Works. Those private parties would cover the cost of the overtime. Councilmember Brianne Nadeau speaking at a legislative meeting last month.
17: This is not about privatizing a public function. It's about passing costs along to private enterprises that are profiting from drawing a lot of traffic and creating externalities for others.
16: But others are raising concerns. Councilmember Robert White.
20: We brought in last year from parking enforcement, and it is $60 million. I continue to be concerned that the city uses tickets as a source of revenue rather than for safety.
16: Luke Luger, WTOP News.
2: It is sports time on WTOP, powered by Maximus, moving people and technology forward. What do you say, George Wallace?
21: Well, I will say that, it's a tough time right now as a Maryland football fan, right?
2: Ooh, yes.
21: Okay, the Terps coming off back-to-back really tough losses in the Big Ten, for sure. And then next up this Saturday, a trip to number 5, Ohio State. Mike Locksley.
0: I'll start by acknowledging that obviously the last 3 weeks isn't good enough, isn't the standard that we need to have for our program. Our players know it. We as coaches know it. Obviously, I know it. But nobody's hanging their heads. We've got a lot of work to do, and we're going to keep working through it.
21: And Malik Washington is still his quarterback. He said he shut any of that down, any of that talk that he was going to be benched. 4:15 kickoff in Ohio Stadium in Columbus on Saturday at number 5, Ohio State. Up a level, the plan is for Jaden Daniels to practice tomorrow and all week and start Sunday against the Giants, who come in 3-1. You don't want to say October, what's the date going to be on Sunday, but you don't want to say that is the 11th is a must win, but it is a must win.
2: Oh, I think it is.
21: Okay. Just as long as we're clear on that.
2: Oh, I think it is.
21: Okay, good. The other injuries, Marcus Mariota has the sprained MCL, no timetable yet. Terry McLaurin, the other big one. Don't know about his status. Sam Cosmi hopes to be back this week from a concussion. Nick Cross as well as Rashad White. Stay tuned. Lamar Jackson, slim chance to play Sunday with the ankle sprain in Atlanta on Sunday Night Football. Baseball playoffs, National League Series resume today. Atlanta and the Dodgers, series tied at 1. Brewers lead the Padres 2-0. George Wallace, WTOB Sports.
2: All right, George, traffic and weather next.
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2: Rob Stallworth in the WTOP Traffic Center.
30: Inner Loop in Bethesda getting heavier, Mark, with work between River Road and the 270 Spur in the left lane. Northbound George Washington Parkway remains closed between Spout Run and 123 for the true work again today. Sapping I-95 in Virginia after Route 1 in Spotsylvania, the crash at mile marker 121.3 continues to block the two right lanes. 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I'm Rob Stallworth, your next traffic report in about 10 minutes.
2: Mark Pena with our forecast.
9: Our stretch of pleasant weather continuing for your Tuesday, which is shaping up to be the coolest of this upcoming week, with highs topping out in the lower to mid-60s, and you'll be hard-pressed to find any cloud cover out there. Skies remain clear through the evening and overnight, and temperatures get a little chilly again. We're waking up to lower and mid-40s by early Wednesday morning. I'm 7 News meteorologist Mark Pena in the Storm Alert Weather Center.
2: Beautiful day with sunshine, 61 degrees.
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2: Good afternoon. I'm Mark Lewis. Coming up,
18: lawyers for a Maryland man originally from El Salvador fight his deportation to Liberia. I'm Kate Ryan.
19: He was a rapist and a killer, but he was also a teenager. Will he get to leave prison someday? I'm John Doman.
22: The risk of hitting a deer goes way up at this time of year. I'm Neil Eugenstein.
2: On Wall Street, the Dow up 358 points. It's 1 o'clock.
23: From ABC News, I'm Chuck Sievertson. There's a new giant merged media conglomerate. Skydance announces it has completed its takeover of Warner Brothers Discovery. The new company owns not only Paramount, Paramount Plus, and Warner Brothers, but also HBO Max, CBS, and CNN. In a settlement over opposition to the corporate marriage, the new company agreed to have an independent board, says ABC News legal contributor Kim Whaley.
6: But that independent oversight board is appointed by Paramount. It included things to protect employees. But the arguments these plaintiffs made was like, these things that are in place aren't going to actually help keep prices down and keep competition up and give lots of options for people.
23: The state attorneys general, who sued but failed to stop the merger, turned out to be right in one way. They claim jobs would be lost, and the new Skydance company lost no time today announcing layoffs. The goal? $6 billion in cost savings over 3 years. Layoffs coming, they say. The White House saying President Trump's comments yesterday at a Nebraska rally about Iran, if it gets nuclear weapons, were about the danger to U.S. cities. The specific Trump comment?
7: They can take out a city. Let him take out Los Angeles. Let him take out San Diego.
10: Governor Gavin Newsom calling President Trump deranged and dangerous. The mayor of San Diego, Todd Gloria, writing, San Diego is not collateral damage. And L.A. Mayor Karen Bass adding, the role of a president is to protect the country, not to actively threaten it and encourage attacks on American lives.
23: ABC's Rachel Scott, U.S. officials urging more details from Russia about its pneumonic plague lab death. Secretary of State Marco Rubio.
11: We encourage Russia to be transparent and share more information with the world so that all of us could react accordingly and appropriately.
23: Jim Baker of the PTL televangelist empire with his wife Tammy Faye, which collapsed in a sex scandal and financial crimes, is dead at 86. You're listening to ABC News.
2: 102 on WTOP on the sunny Tuesday, October 6th. 60 degrees now as we head to the mid-60s. Good afternoon, I'm Mark Lewis with the top local stories we're following this hour. Kilmar Abrego Garcia is again in federal court as attorneys are arguing whether he should be deported to Liberia. Attorneys for the federal government have said that since Liberia has agreed to take deportees from third countries, he should be sent there. His attorneys say the Salvadoran national has no links to the West African nation. WTOP's Kate Ryan has more.
18: It will be up to federal court judge Paula Sinis to decide whether the injunction that bars Kilmar Abrego Garcia from being deported to Liberia can stand or should be dissolved. Abrego Garcia came to the U.S. from his native El Salvador as a teenager and settled in Maryland. He was allowed to stay after an immigration judge ruled that returning him to his home country would put him in danger from gangs. In 2025, he was mistakenly deported to El Salvador, then returned. His attorneys have argued that if he's deported, it should be to Costa Rica, which has agreed to take him. Kate Ryan, WTOP News.
2: A man who helped to rape and murder a Prince George's County woman more than 40 years ago will not be allowed back on the streets again, even though he was a teenager when the crime occurred. More from WTOP's John Doman.
19: Jerry Beatty was denied parole by Maryland's Parole Commission back on October 1st, which is the same day a new law took effect in Maryland, preventing the commission from permanently denying someone parole. Beatty was one of two people who abducted, raped, and then killed 22-year-old Stephanie Roper back in 1982. After murdering her, the killers burned her body and severed Roper's hands. The parole hearing last week was not the first time this year Beatty had sought his freedom. In February, he asked to have his life sentence reduced under a law that gives someone the right to do that if they were a juvenile convicted of a crime as an adult. That request was also denied. His next parole hearing will happen in October of 2029. John Dome in WTOP News.
2: It's deer season once again, and that means you need to be more careful on area roadways. WTOP's Neil Augenstein with some tips now on avoiding a costly collision.
13: October through December is peak deer season. AAA says the risk of hitting a deer increases, especially at dawn, dusk, and after dark, when deer are the most active. AAA suggests keep your eyes moving and scan both sides of the road. Use high beams when they're appropriate. And if you see one deer on the side of the road, chances are others are near, so slow down. The cost of car repairs after a collision with a deer continues to rise.
22: more than $6,000 in Virginia and Maryland, $7,000 in the district. That's because cameras, radar sensors, and driver tech is often embedded in windshields, bumpers, and grills, which is often where car meets deer. In Chantilly, Neil Augenstein, WTOP News.
2: Did you have some tedious health paperwork at the start of the current school year? WTOP's Scott Gelman reports there's now a push to make things easier for parents in D.C.
4: It's called the Universal Health Certificate. Two required pages with details about vaccine status and health conditions. But Councilmember Christina Henderson says families are charged to get it filled out if they remember to do it at all.
14: The bill would require the Department of Health to create a digital system for receiving certificates of health and oral health for students directly and for healthcare providers.
4: The hope is to make the process less time-consuming and free, an idea that some parents think is long overdue.
14: The proposed automated digital system will lower burdens on parents and schools. And prohibiting providers from charging for forms will further lower barriers.
4: But at a recent public hearing, doctors and dentists pushed back.
15: Completing a health certificate is not always simply signing a form. It may require reviewing medical records, reconciling immunizations, assessing chronic conditions.
4: A vote on the plan hasn't been scheduled yet. Scott Gelman, WTOP News.
2: Get ready to pay up if you want to experience the final games of a D.C. sports icon.
17: Right side to Wilson, centered up. Ovechkin has it. He scores! He scores! Alex Ovechkin scores 895!
2: And now Alex Ovechkin says this season will be his last, and that has ticket sellers eyeing a windfall. On Ticketmaster's resale website, the price for a single ticket to the Caps home finale April 4th starts at just under $1,000. Now, it's much more affordable to see the Great Eight in tomorrow's home opener. You can get into the new look Capital One Arena for as little as about a little more than $100 a ticket. Both the home opener and the finale, by the way, against those rival Penguins. Coming up on WTOP in Money News.
20: 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I'm John Werdonk.
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2: Now, traffic and weather on WTOP to Rob Stallworth in the WTOP Traffic Center.
29: Thanks, Mark. On the inner loop, as you make your way past the Clara Barton Parkway headed toward River Road, the work zone between River Road and northbound 270 spur blocks the left lane. Watch out for those delays as you leave the American Legion Bridge headed toward River Road. If you're traveling on the outer loop in Virginia, leaving Alexandria, headed past Van Dorn Street, still with the right side block for the work zone there. Otherwise, no problems on 66 eastbound, westbound. Mount delays building as you leave Nutley Street headed toward 123. I-95 northbound slows approaching Newington as you head toward the Springfield interchange. Nothing being reported there. Southbound I-95 after Route 1 in Spotsylvania, the crash that was at mile marker 121.1 should be cleared from the travel lanes with all lanes open, but just delays remain as you come past Route 3 in Fredericksburg in the local and through lanes. Northbound DC 295 past Pennsylvania Avenue headed toward Benning Road may have the work still along the right side of the roadway there. No problems are being reported southbound on DC 295 as you leave Eastern Avenue toward East Capitol Street. They're slow in the usual spot. If you're traveling at this point on Minnesota Avenue near Benning Road, the earlier crash should be wrapped up and gone, but Massachusetts Avenue westbound before Waterside Drive, that crash near Belmont Road may still be in the intersection there, so watch out for any direction if you're traveling on Massachusetts Avenue so far. The WTLP newsroom is furnished by Regency Furniture. 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Regency Furniture, affordable, never looks so good. I'm Rob Stallworth, your next traffic report in about 10 minutes.
2: And that forecast now from 7 News meteorologist Mark Pena.
0: Just a couple of passing clouds in the forecast today with a lot of sunshine and a nice fall feel to the air with cool, crisp, low humidity and temperatures topping out in the lower to mid-60s. Through the evening, skies remain clear and even through the overnight, temperatures will fall off rather quickly with overnight temperatures falling all the way to the lower and mid-40s, including inside and around the Capitol Beltway. So we could even see some patchy areas of frost for some of the western suburbs. After a chilly start, we're reaching the lower 70s with mostly sunny skies on your Wednesday. I'm 7 News meteorologist Mark Pena and the Storm Alert Weather Center.
2: Sunshine, blue sky, 62 degrees in Laurel, 62 in Springfield, and we're at 60 in Northwest Washington. Money news on WTOP. Let's go to John Wardock.
20: A new report from Zillow shows the Washington, D.C. real estate market has cooled off considerably. Closed sales have fallen almost 9% compared to this time last year. Pending home sales, considered an indicator of future activity, have fallen more than 14% in the last year. And home values fell 0.7% between August and September. Meanwhile, a survey by the Northern Virginia Chamber of Commerce and Pinkston finds 1 in 4 executives, 23%, believe the local economy will either decline slowly or significantly in the next 6 months. The survey polled 169 CEOs and business owners. On Wall Street at this hour, the Dow Jones Industrial Average is up 277 points. That's a 0.5% gain for the blue chips. The S&P 500 gaining 55, and the NASDAQ is up 158 points. That's a 0.5% rise there. John Wardock, WTOP News.
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2: At 1:15, I'm Mark Lewis. This is National Hispanic Heritage Month, and WTOP is sharing stories of the people, places, and organizations that help make our region stronger and more vibrant. Today, WTOP's Matt About Town, Matt Koufax, tells us about the oldest standing mural painted by Latino immigrants. It's in the heart of Adams Morgan.
14: It occupies the entire alleyway facing side of a building on Adams Mill Road in the heart of Admo. At least five stories high with abstract characters straight out of a Picasso painting.
15: It's about reflecting the hectic life of the Latinos back then. Adams Morgan was the epicenter of the Latino migration in Washington, D.C.
14: Painted in 1977, Un Pueblo Sin Morales was the creation of two Chilean brothers, Carlos and Renato Salazar. They came to America fleeing the Pinochet military dictatorship in their home country.
15: The middle part of it, the centerpiece, is the Latinos watching through the TV what was happening back home. Think about this. Many of the individuals came here because of they were running or fleeing away from authoritarian regimes.
14: That's Eduardo Perdomo, director of the D.C. Mayor's Office of Latino Affairs. He told me the mural is incredibly important to D.C.'s Latino community, even today. Reflected in its illustrations are many issues that still ring true in 2026. Commentary on affordability, rent and housing crises, gentrification, and the idea of wrestling with identity issues from feeling displaced.
15: It speaks to identity. But in a dual way, it speaks to like the internal aspect and reflection of individuals about their morality and also how that morality is expressed in the community.
16: This mural has really kind of withstood the test of time.
14: Kristen Barden is the executive director of Adams Morgan's Business Improvement District. She told me in both 2005 and 2011, the mural began to fade or was damaged. Knowing its community significance, she told me they worked with D.C. Latino artist Juan Pineda.
16: We did a fundraiser, and in partnership with the D.C. Commission on Arts and Humanities, we raised enough money to hire Juan Pineda to come back to restore the mural.
14: There's also a small business this mural is painted on the side of, Kojibo Bakery. Their owner, Mon Fong, who moved into the space in 1993, told me he actually met the original artist, the Salazar brothers.
18: And they say hi to me, and then he told me he drew this picture. A lot of people, they come visit here, and they like to take a picture of this one.
14: Yeah.
18: So I feel proud of that.
14: The name of the mural itself, Un Pueblo Sin Morales, translated means a people without murals are a demuralized people. A bit of a play on words that also has a message at its core. Latinos and their contributions are proud to be represented in the nation's capital.
15: It means that we have a story to tell and to share with other members of our communities, to let people know the importance and relevance of coexistence first and the diversity value.
14: In the district, Matt Koufax, WTOP News.
2: 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Search Matt About Town. It's 1:18. And it's traffic and weather time on WTOP with Rob Stallworth.
29: Out of loop between Springfield and the Wilson Bridge. Coming past Van Dorn Street, still with the right side block for the work zone. Then once you get past that on the out of loop, watch for delays. Approaching Route 1, headed across the Wilson Bridge in the local lanes. The left lane is blocked for the mobile work crew we see going across the Wilson Bridge, headed toward, of course, Oxon Hill. No problems being reported on the inner loop as you make your way between Alexandria and McLean. But once you get onto the American Legion Bridge, delays continue onto the inner loop as you come past River Road headed toward the 270 spur, still with the left lane block for the work zone. Once on the northbound 270 spur, also with the left lane block toward Democracy Boulevard. No problems on I-95. BW Parkway still in good shape. No issues on the Beltway in Prince George's County for now, which is pretty cool between Beltsville and Oxon Hill. Westbound Route 50 coming across the Bay Bridge, the right lane 3 block for the work zone. In the district, northbound DC 295 near Benning Road had the right side block for the work. Westbound or outbound Massachusetts Avenue before Waterside Drive. The crash near Belmont Road should be wrapped up and gone with travel lanes open. If you're traveling on Minnesota Avenue near Pennsylvania Avenue, follow authority direction for the dark traffic signals there. Northbound at this point on I-295, headed past Malcolm X, may have one stop in the roadway as you head toward, of course, the Suitland Parkway. So keep that in mind if you're traveling on northbound I-295 toward the Suitland Parkway. At this time, for victims of drunk and drug driving, your grief is unique, but you're not alone. You always have a place in MAD. Call the 24-hour victim helpline at 877-MAD-HELP or visit them online at madmadd.org. I'm Rob Stallworth, your next traffic report in about 10 minutes.
2: The 7 News forecast from meteorologist Mark Pena.
0: Nothing but sunshine and cool, crisp fall feels to the air today, with temperatures topping out in the lower to mid-60s, which is about 10 degrees cooler than the average high of about 74 degrees. And as skies remain clear through the evening, winds are calm and dew points are low, those temperatures will fall off rather fast again, with overnight temperatures falling all the way to the lower and mid-40s. And while we're not expecting frost around the metro, we could see some patchy areas of frost for some of the far western suburbs and some of those low-lying valleys and higher ridgetops where temperatures could easily drop to the upper 30s. And while it's jacket weather to start your Wednesday, make sure we're dressing in layers, because by the afternoon we're tracking temperatures a little warmer than we're seeing today. Highs are likely reaching the lower 70s, which again, pretty close to average. This mild warming trend will take us close to 80 on Thursday with sunshine continuing. Before another dry cold front arrives, not expecting any rain, but it'll drop temperatures heading into Friday and Saturday back to average, which is the lower to mid 70s, and it won't be until around Sunday when we're tracking our next chance.

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9: 123. Federal authorities have arrested a real estate agent in California, accused of spying for China. The arrest was captured on surveillance video.
10: The woman in the video being apprehended at LAX, attempting to fly to Shanghai, is 34-year-old Wanying Zhang, a California real estate agent. The FBI claims that the real estate work was actually cover while she was secretly conducting surveillance on the son of the president of Taiwan, who had been living in Seattle.
9: That's ABC Justice correspondent Pierre Thomas. A beloved D.C. eatery is shutting down. WTOP's Kyle Cooper reports on the closure soon of Dukem Ethiopian Restaurant.
11: 2 years ago, the owner's daughter, Lydia Tefera, posted a plea on social media for the public to come visit the restaurant that her father opened in 1997.
12: Nearly almost 30 years in, it's coming to the point that we don't know how much longer this business is going to last.
11: Now, she says the last day is coming soon.
12: We, as a family, have made, my mom and my sister and I have made the really difficult decision that we will be closing our doors on November 7th for good.
11: The restaurant posting this online to every guest who shared a meal with us, every employee who became part of the Dukem family, and every regular friend, neighbor, and community member who supported us along the way, thank you. Kyle Cooper, WTOP News.
9: Sports time on WTOP, brought to you by Amentum, delivering advanced solutions for space and defense. Over to George Wallace.
13: All right, Mark, the plan for Jaden Daniels this week. Dan Quinn, everybody wants to know.
14: The goal for him to have a full week of practice, full week, and start on Sunday.
13: There you go. You happy with that?
9: Well, it'd be nice to have him back.
13: It would be nice.
9: How do you feel about that offensive line?
13: Well, that's a whole other story. Mm-hmm. Okay.
9: maybe you should take another week off.
13: Take another week off. The Commanders will practice tomorrow, Wednesday, as the Giants come to town on Sunday. Jalen Lane is done for the year after the pretty gruesome ankle injury the other day. Terry McLaurin, still no update on him yet with the hamstring. He really wanted to play Sunday. We'll get an update tomorrow. Good news. Looks like Nick Cross, Sam Cosmi, Rashad White all should be back at practice this week. Marcus Mariota probably not with the MCL sprain. So lots of injuries to deal with, and they have a 1-3 record to deal with.
9: Who can we begin to lobby so we can get out of these international games in the future?
13: Well, here's why they're not going to get out of them.
9: Because that's another thing.
13: That crowd was of 70% burgundy and gold.
9: Yes, that was nice. That was one good thing about Sunday.
13: Yeah, I mean, the fans traveled. They were all there.
9: But, you know, you look at the record for the Commanders with these international games.
13: Yeah.
9: A little rough.
13: NFL doesn't care. They see all that. I know. They see all the people there.
9: We'd rather
13: you
9: stay
13: can try,
9: home.
13: But
9: we'd rather stay at home.
13: That's right.
9: Nothing good's happening over there.
13: Stay on your couch 9:30 and nice coffee with some, you know, with some stuff. And,
9: oh, yeah.
13: Yeah.
9: We needed more.
13: You needed it, right? The Ravens play Sunday night against Falcons. Lamar Jackson ankle sprain. He has a slim chance to play, according to reports. The Yankees commit four errors last night. They're now down 0-2 to Tampa. Series will shift.

0: White Sox still perfect as postseason. They go home trying to clinch. They resume their series tomorrow. Today it's the National League, Atlanta and the Dodgers. That series tied at one. And the Brewers have a 2-0 series lead over the Padres. George Wallace, WTLB Sports.
1: 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Traffic and weather next.
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1: WTOP's traffic and weather, an update from Rob Stallworth.
5: Top trouble spots right now, Mark, leaving Springfield toward Alexandria on the outer loop near Van Dorn Street. That work continues to block the right side, then the outer loop in the local lanes on the Wilson Bridge. That's where the left lane is blocked for the work crew as well. Traveling westbound 66 after the Beltway and before Nutley Street is the first report of a crash. Watch your mirrors as authorities head to the scene there. Inner loop in Montgomery County between River Road and the 270 Spur northbound. That's where the left lane remains blocked for the work zone as well. If you're traveling back in Virginia, southbound I-95, leaving Route 1 in Spotsylvania, headed down toward Massaponix. All lanes are open from the earlier crash, but delays remain back to Route 3 because of that wreck, so watch out for those delays if you're southbound on I-95. 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I'm Rob Stallworth. Your next traffic report in about 10 minutes.
1: Mark Pena has the forecast.
6: Mostly sunny skies and a nice, cool, crisp fall feel to the air thanks to low humidity from yesterday's cold front. And temperatures about 10 degrees cooler than the average high of about 74, with most of us only reaching the lower to mid-60s. Skies will remain clear through the evening and temperatures will fall off rather quickly again, especially once the sun sets, with overnight lows in the lower to mid-40s for areas inside and around the Capitol Beltway, which means upper 30s possible for some of the far western suburbs, which also means maybe some patchy areas of frost by Wednesday morning. I'm 7 News meteorologist Mark Pena in the Storm Alert Weather Center.
1: We have sunshine and 60 degrees.
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1: Good afternoon. I'm Mark Lewis. Mike Chikaitis is our producer. Election 2026 on WTOP. Maryland Democratic Governor Wes Moore and his Republican challenger Dan Cox will square off tonight for their only scheduled debate of the campaign season. The hour-long debate airs at 7 on Maryland Public Television. You can see it on NBC4 and C-SPAN. The election comes November 3rd. And voters appear to be set on their candidates for the general election in November. WTOP's Mike Murillo has the latest on a new poll on the Maryland governor's race.
9: Maryland's incumbent Democratic Governor Wes Moore has a 27-point lead over challenger Dan Cox, with 51% of almost 800 voters surveyed saying they'll vote for Moore and 24% supporting Cox. Malia Cromer, director of the UMBC Institute of Politics, says among the factors leading to that:
10: we live in a state where there's a 2-to-1 Democratic to Republican ratio.
9: Also, since the state has had voters support a Republican governor before, and Larry Hogan,
10: the people who voted for him, by and large, viewed him as a political moderate.
9: But she says voters don't see Cox as a moderate. The poll surveyed 776 likely voters and has a margin of error, plus or minus 3.5 percentage points. It also found 74% of voters who selected a candidate say they're set on their choice, but they are divided on how they'll vote, with 30% planning to vote early, 31% by mail, and 35% on Election Day. Mike Murillo, WTOP News.
1: Election Day is just 4 weeks away, but early voting is underway in Virginia and in several other states, among them Ohio, where there's a closely watched U.S. Senate race. More from WTOP's Mitchell Miller today on the Hill.
11: Democrats cheering on former Senator Sherrod Brown, who voted today as early voting began in his state. He's critical of his Republican opponent, Senator John Husted, for supporting the war with Iran, saying it's been
12: pushing up diesel prices, pushing up gas prices, pushing up fertilizer prices, causing inflation.
11: President Trump, meanwhile, spoke at a rally with Husted over the weekend, and Husted touted the state's economic comeback.
13: You know what happened in Ohio this week, Mr. President? We had the lowest unemployment rate in the history of Ohio.
11: Republicans are trying to hold Ohio as Democrats seek to flip 4 seats to regain control of the Senate. On Capitol Hill, Mitchell Miller, WTOP News.
1: President Trump will be touring a shipyard in Baltimore County this afternoon. And right before the president's visit to Sparrows Point, Maryland Governor Wes Moore has announced Anduril Industries will spend about $4 billion to create a new 2 million square foot factory that will make submarines at the old Bethlehem steel plant. Governor Moore says the so-called Arsenal 2 project will create more than 3,000 new jobs, the most jobs created in the state in more than a decade. The governor will not be part of the president's tour today. Fallen televangelist Jim Baker has died. Baker and his first wife, Tammy Faye, built a Christian TV and theme park empire in the 1980s before a sex scandal and financial crimes brought it all crashing down. CBS correspondent Vladimir Dudier takes a look back at the life of the preacher who was once one of the most famous figures in the evangelical world.
14: When I go to heaven, he'd let me work on mansions!
15: Televangelist Jim Baker shot to fame with his first wife, Tammy Faye, becoming Christian royalty in the 1970s and 1980s and preaching the gospel of wealth.
16: The best present you could give Tammy is to help take some of this financial pressure off from us and pay our bills.
15: Their Christian TV program, the PTL Club, which stood for Praise the Lord and People That Love, was eventually watched by up to 13 million viewers per day and raked in millions of dollars from loyal followers. The televangelist couple also created the Christian-based Heritage USA theme park and hotel in South Carolina, showcasing some of their riches. But by 1987, their empire began falling apart when Jim Baker admitted to a sexual encounter with a church clerk, Jessica Hahn.
17: It wasn't an affair. It wasn't love. It was sex.
15: She claimed she had been raped, but he denied the accusation. It was discovered Baker used ministry funds as hush money to silence her. Baker was forced to resign.
18: We don't know what the future holds.
15: And turn operations over to famed pastor Jerry Falwell. The sex scandal prompted an investigation into the ministry's finances. Famously tearing up, his wife, Tammy Faye, stood by her man. In 1988, Baker was indicted for mail fraud, wire fraud, and conspiracy for bilking his followers. He was found guilty and sentenced to 45 years in federal prison. Jim and Tammy Faye divorced in 1992 while he was still in prison. After getting out, he launched The Jim Baker Show in 2003 with his second wife, Lori.
19: God bless you. Bye-bye for today.
20: Bye-bye. We love
1: you. Jim Baker, dead at the age of 86. Tammy Faye Baker died in 2007. Jessica Chastain played her in the 2021 film The Eyes of Tammy Faye and won the Best Actress Academy Award for her role. Coming up on WTOP in Money News.
0: Maryland Biotech, a big loser today. I'm John Werdonk.
1: It's 1:36.
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1: It's 1:38. Traffic and weather on WTOP. Watching the roads, Rob Stallworth.
5: Congestion between Virginia and Maryland on the Interloop and Montgomery County Pass. River Road headed toward the northbound 270 spur, still with the left lane block for the work zone. Then once on the northbound 270 spur, headed toward Democracy Boulevard, also with the left lane block for the work zone as well. Northbound 270 in the local lanes before Montrose Road. The right lane is blocked for the police activity. And also an Interloop as you make your way toward Georgia Avenue. Listener calls in the crash after Georgia Avenue along the right side of the roadway with delays approaching. Northbound BW Parkway now on the brakes leaving Greenbelt Road toward Powder Mill Road. No problems on the Beltway in Prince George's County for now. Outer Loop, as you come past at this point, Van Dorn Street headed toward, of course, Eisenhower Avenue, still the right side block for the work zone. Then the Outer Loop local lanes headed across the Wilson Bridge, a left lane block for the mobile work crew as well. Westbound 66 after the Beltway headed toward, of course, Nutley Street. The left side is blocked for the crash. Response should be on scene. Southbound I-95 slows going across the Purple Heart Bridge down to and past 123. Northbound I-95 slows and pockets of volume between Lorton and Newington. Your travel lanes are open. No problems on 395 up to and across the 14th Street Bridge. In the district, northbound DC 295 near Benning Road, still with the right side block for the work zone. If you're on Pennsylvania Avenue and Minnesota Avenue, follow this point authority direction as a result of the dark traffic signals, so take your time running through that intersection there. This traffic report is, of course, sponsored by Compassion International. It's not too late. There are thousands of kids waiting over a year for a sponsor. End their way today. Sponsor a child with compassion. Text radio to 83393. I'm Rob Stallworth. Your next traffic report in about 10 minutes.
1: 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Here's 7 News meteorologist Mark Pena.
6: Besides a few passing clouds, skies are completely clear and sunny, and there's a nice crisp fall feel to the air thanks to low humidity, calm winds, and temperatures only in the lower to mid-60s for the warmest part of the afternoon. Skies are clear through the evening, and once the sun sets, those temperatures will fall off pretty quickly again with overnight temperatures in the lower to mid-40s, including inside and around the Capitol Beltway. We could even see some patchy areas of frost approaching the far western suburbs. I'm 7 News meteorologist Mark Pena in the Storm Alert Weather Center.
1: 61 in Annandale, 62 degrees in Germantown, and we're at 63 at DuPont Circle in D.C. Money news on WTOP. Here's John Wardock.
0: What a difference a day makes for Novavax. The Gaithersburg biotech jumped 20% Monday on concerns about a potential plague outbreak in Russia. Then a spokesperson for the World Health Organization said, there's low risk of an outbreak. And Novavax stock today is down some 13%. Starbucks is now facing a consumer lawsuit over its sugar-free drinks. Fast Company reports the coffeehouse chain is facing a lawsuit that claims 8 protein drinks labeled as sugarless actually have more sugar than some candy. On Wall Street, looking at some sweet gains right now. The Dow Jones Industrial Average up 240 points. That's just about a 0.5% gain for the Dow. The S&P 500 is up 49, and the NASDAQ is gaining 168 points. Both the S&P 500 and the NASDAQ have been flirting with record territory today. John Wardock, WTOP News.
1: All right, John, it's 142. A 22-year-old man has been arrested in Britain in connection to a suspected plot against a U.S.-operated military base in Western England. It's now the 7th arrest in that investigation. The other 6 suspects were released on bail. On Sunday, the U.S. abruptly moved a dozen B-1 bombers from that base after word of a possible drone attack coordinated by Iran. WTOP National Security Correspondent J.J. Green tells us this was part of an alleged Iranian plot to target the bombers and kill personnel.
2: June 1st of last year, Operation Spiderweb, drones covertly transported deep inside Russia were launched at strategic aircraft from relatively close range. Nobody could figure out how they got there. And officials now believe the Fairford concept may have been sort of modeled after Ukraine's operation. The principle is important here. Instead of sending drones hundreds of miles through layered defenses, they move the weapons on the ground to the closest target before launching. You may also remember, too, October 7th, 2023, Israel attacked by Hamas. There was an element of this in there as well, in that particular attack, which sort of tracks closer to home to Iran, because Iran, in part, trained those forces in Hamas to attack Israel.
1: The 3rd anniversary of the October 7th attacks is tomorrow. On WTOP, it's 144.
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1: At 145, I'm Mark Lewis. A change coming for the Emmy Awards. They're moving from broadcast television to Prime Video starting in 2027. Amazon and the Television Academy have struck a 6-year deal. It ends the ceremony's 7-decade run on one of the traditional broadcast networks. The Emmys have aired on one of the 4 major networks since 1955, rotating among them annually. The change means the Emmys will have a single long-term home, allowing for continuity and growth. The awards will remain free to watch with no Prime Video subscription required. The move echoes a similar shift for the Oscars, which are headed to YouTube. Both the Academy and Amazon are hoping to increase viewership and attract a younger audience. The Navy is close to completing its rollout of free high-speed Wi-Fi for sailors living in barracks. Service is now available in About 90% of the Navy barracks across the world, that's 865 buildings. The remaining locations are in remote areas where infrastructure and limited internet providers have slowed progress. Federal News Network reports officials expect those areas to be connected by the end of June of next year. About 65,000 sailors already use the program, with most choosing the free plan. 146.
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1: 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Traffic and weather on WTOP. Let's see what's happening with Rob Stallworth.
5: Well, Mark, between Bethesda and Silver Spring on the Interloop, the work between River Road and the 270 Spur takes the left lane, but the bigger problem now is on the Interloop as you come past Georgia Avenue. That's where the crash activity was seen along the right side by a listener earlier. Your delays now stretch back to Connecticut Avenue if you're on the Interloop. Northbound 270 in the local lanes headed toward Democracy Boulevard. Police activity should be, before Montrose Road. That police activity should be wrapped up and gone. Northbound BW Parkway on the brakes, leaving Greenbelt Road toward Powder Mill Road. If you travel on the Beltway in Prince George's County for now, you guys are pretty smooth between Beltsville and Oxon Hill and Alexandria. Leaving Springfield, headed toward Alexandria, Outer Loop after Van Dorn, still with the right side blocked for the work zone. Then the Outer Loop local lanes headed across the Wilson Bridge. The left lane is blocked for the work crew as well, with delays approaching Telegraph Road. I-95 southbound delays going across the Purple Heart Bridge down to and past 123. Westbound 66 after the Beltway and before Nutley Street, still with a left lane block for the crash response on scene. In the district, northbound DC 295 headed past Pennsylvania Avenue toward Benning Road may have a single lane getting by the work zone. Outbound Canal Road with delays, of course, in the usual spot, leaving Arizona Avenue headed towards Chain Bridge. No problems being reported if you're on Massachusetts Avenue. Earlier crash westbound headed toward Waterside Drive should be wrapped up and gone. Your travel lane should be reopened. I'm Rob Stallworth. Your next traffic report in about 10 minutes.
1: Mark Pena with the 7 News forecast.
6: Nothing but sunshine and just a few passing clouds in the forecast today, thanks to yesterday's front, which will make today the coolest of this week with mostly sunny skies and temperatures that top out in the lower to mid-60s, which is about 10 degrees cooler than the average high of about 73 degrees for this time of year. Humidity stays low and the winds are calm through the evening, which means those temperatures fall off rather quickly again. We're tracking temperatures falling to the lower and mid-40s, including areas inside and around the capital. that way, which means we could see some upper 30s for some of those far western suburbs. And that also means some patchy areas of frost by tomorrow morning. Now, and while it'll be jacket weather to start the day tomorrow, it's definitely a day to dress in layers, because by the afternoon, sunshine remains abundant and temperatures will be a little warmer. A lot of us getting close to average. That's the lower 70s for the afternoon highs. And by Thursday, we're getting close to 80 degrees before another cold front arrives. Not expecting any rainfall, but it drops temperatures back to the lower mid 70s for Friday and Saturday. I'm 7 News meteorologist Mark Pena and the Storm Alert Weather Center.
1: 63 in Columbia, Alexandria at 64 degrees, and we've got 62 and sunny in Northwest. 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
28: News happens here.
1: 154, demolition has started in a neighborhood in Sterling to bring down a burned-out house that was the scene of a murder. We've been reporting on this for some time, that neighbors in Loudoun County were growing frustrated by the slow removal of the house. WTOP's Neil Augenstein is hearing reaction.
29: It's been heartbreaking to see this because it reminds us all the time what happened here.
11: Here on Riptide Square, neighbor Patty Williams has been pushing to have the skeleton of a townhome removed. Jacob Bogotten lived here. He's now been convicted of setting the fire that killed his next-door neighbor, Madeline Akers. After hearing from neighbors, the Board of Supervisors passed an ordinance to pay the $71,000 in demolition costs and get it back from the owner by putting a lien on it.
29: I think the county did a very noble and courageous thing.
11: As for what's next after this painful reminder is gone,
29: we are hoping that in the next 3-4 months we see beautiful houses here and new trees, but we don't really know that for sure.
11: Algonquian Supervisor Julie Briskman says she's grateful the community can now move forward in its healing process. In Sterling, Neil Augenstein, WTOP News.
1: Sports on WTOP, powered by Maximus, moving people and technology forward. All right, George Wallace trying to put the pieces back together after a trip to London.
2: That's right, yes. And usually, you know, when you go to London, you have a good time. You don't want to put any, you figure your pieces are already together.
1: I think it was a great time. What I saw on social media.
2: Yeah, everybody looked like they were having a good time, didn't
1: until the game started.
2: Yeah, until the 3 hours, that's right. Mm. Yes, they are coming back home to practice tomorrow. For those Giants coming into town on Sunday, 3-1 first place Giants led by John Harbaugh. Jaden Daniels, the plan is to practice beginning tomorrow and play
13: on Sunday. He is scheduled to speak to the media, which is a good sign. And we'll get that tomorrow. Marcus Mariota sprained MCL. Don't know how long he's going to be out. Terry McLaurin, the other big one. Dan Quinn did not give an update yesterday. Sam Cosmi, Nick Cross, Rashad White all expected back at practice. That's positive news as they need to turn the season around at 1-3. Lamar Jackson and the Ravens take on the Falcons Sunday night football. Lamar, ankle injury suffered in the game against the Titans. He has a slim chance to play, says the report, so we'll see. Baseball playoffs tonight as the National League resumes with the Braves and the Dodgers. That series is tied up at one game apiece. Shifting to Atlanta, the Brewers go to San Diego, leading 2-0. Last night it was the White Sox over the Guardians to remain perfect. They lead 2-0, and the Rays beat the Yanks to have a 2-0 series lead. Yankees commit four errors on the night. Ooh. As they will shift to the Bronx for game 3.
15: Mm.
13: Not good. You don't want to commit four errors anytime, especially not in the playoffs. George Wallace, WTOP Sports.
1: Thank you, sir. Traffic and weather next.
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1: Rob Stallworth in the traffic center.
5: Top trouble spots right now, Mark. Westbound 66 after the Beltway headed toward Nutley Street. Still with the left side blocked for the crash with response on scene. Inner Loop in Maryland coming past Georgia Avenue. That crash is wrapped up and gone, but delays remain on the Inner Loop back to 355. Northbound DC 295 past Pennsylvania Avenue headed toward Benning Road. That work is along the right side. Outer Loop, local lanes headed across the Wilson Bridge. Also with the work along the left side of the roadway causing delays back to Telegraph Road. 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I'm Rob Stallworth, your next traffic report with Dave Dildine in about 10 minutes.
1: Mark Pena with the forecast.
6: Our stretch of pleasant weather continuing for your Tuesday, which is shaping up to be the coolest of this upcoming week, with highs topping out in the lower to mid-60s, and you'll be hard-pressed to find any cloud cover out there. Skies remain clear through the evening and overnight, and temperatures get a little chilly again. We're waking up to lower and mid-40s by early Wednesday morning. I'm 7 News meteorologist Mark Pena in the Storm Alert Weather Center.
1: 62 and sunny.
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1: Good afternoon. I'm Mark Lewis. Coming up, the only debate between Maryland's incumbent governor and his Republican challenger is tonight.
18: Lawyers for Kilmer Abrego Garcia continue to fight his deportation to Liberia. I'm Kate Ryan.
1: We'll preview the Snallygaster Beer Festival. The Dow is up 240 points. 2 o'clock.
19: From ABC News, I'm Chuck Sievertson. Cornell University has tapped a law firm, Kings and Spalding, to conduct the investigation into the school's handling of Jane Doe's gang rape allegations. ABC's Peter Harlambous.
20: According to a statement, the Board of Trustees now has a special committee leading this, that this investigation is going to cover not only this 2024 incident and the school's response to it, but Cornell's broader policies.
19: The investigation will be led by Sally Yates, former acting U.S. Attorney General. She warned the previous Trump administration that National Security Advisor Michael Flynn had lied about contacts with Russia. Despite steep tariffs by the U.S., this has happened, says ABC's Jim Ryan.
0: The difference between what the United States imports and what it exports got wider last month. The Commerce Department says goods and services coming into the country totaled $421 billion in August. The outgoing topped $315 billion. The import total has consistently risen this year, despite steep tariffs imposed by the White House.
19: Skydance announces it has completed its takeover of Warner Brothers Discovery. The new mega media company owns not only Paramount, Paramount Plus, and Warner Brothers, but also HBO Max, CBS, and CNN. The new Skydance company lost no time today announcing layoffs are coming. The goal, $6 billion in cost savings over 3 years. Not much information coming out of Russia involving a case of suspected plague in a Siberian research lab. Area hospitals are under a quarantine. Dr. Ashish Jha, former COVID response coordinator.
3: If it was a vial broke, somebody got infected, it would be unlikely that it would lead to a quarantining and monitoring of 200 people. So that makes me concerned that there might be something else happening.
19: If taken early, antibiotics can treat the plague. An L.A. County couple with 21 children, all born through the surrogacy company they owned, have now been arrested on various charges. No details so far. News conference expected soon. You're listening to ABC News.
4: 202 here on WTOP on this October 6th, 2026. We have sunny skies on the cool side, 66 in D.C. Afternoon, I'm Sean Anderson.
7: And I'm Ann Kramer. Our top story this hour, election 2026 on WTOP. Less than a month now until the November elections. The two leading candidates from Maryland's governor's race will share the stage tonight for the only scheduled debate of the campaign. Incumbent Democratic Governor Wes Moore faces Republican challenger Dan Cox. Hour-long debate starts at 7. It was recorded at noon today. Maryland Public Television is hosting the debate. You can watch it on NBC4 and on C-SPAN. Tonight's debate comes on the backdrop of a new poll about the Maryland governor's race. The latest UMBC poll finds Governor Wes Moore with a 51-24 advantage over challenger Dan Cox. Now, this same poll also suggests voters are already paying close attention to the contest. WTOP's Mike Murillo tells us enthusiasm for voting is running high across Democrats, Republicans, and unaffiliated or independent voters in Maryland.
15: It's really a very similar story to what we saw back in 2022.
21: Malia Cromer, director of the UMBC Institute of Politics, says Maryland's Democratic Governor Wes Moore has a commanding lead over Republican challenger Dan Cox in the race for governor, as both challenge one another again for the position. Why the almost 30% difference? Well, Cromer says looking back at how former Republican Governor Larry Hogan won twice in the blue state helps explain it.
15: The people who voted for him, by and large, viewed him as a political moderate. And Dan Cox, based on his record, they do not think he's a moderate. And moderation for Republican candidates running statewide in Maryland is really part of a path to victory.
21: In the poll of almost 800 voters with a margin of error of plus or minus 3.5 percentage points, she says what all parties appear to agree on is 79% of voters say they're enthusiastic about voting. Mike Murillo, WTOP News.
22: President Trump will be in Maryland about 4 o'clock this afternoon to tour a shipyard in Baltimore County. And before his visit, Governor Wes Moore announced Anduril Industries will spend about $4 billion to create a new 2 million square foot factory to make submarines in Sparrows Point. This new shipyard will be called Arsenal 2. It's expected to create a little more than 3,000 new jobs. Governor Moore says the project will create the most jobs in the state in more than a decade, and it's expected to inject about $2 billion into the state economy. Now, Governor Moore will not be part of this tour alongside President Trump today. It's not on his daily public schedule. A spokesman for Governor Moore issued a statement that reads, quote, Governor Moore has always said he will work with anyone when it comes to delivering for Marylanders, but bow to no one when it comes to standing up for them. The governor is proud to welcome Anduril to Baltimore County and the thousands of permanent jobs the investment is bringing to the state.
7: 205 on WTOP. Now to the Trump administration's immigration enforcement operation in one of its most high-profile cases. The Maryland man, who was a native of El Salvador and was mistakenly deported there last year before being returned to the United States, is back in federal court this afternoon in Greenbelt. WTOP's Kate Ryan tells us the federal government wants to deport Kilmar Abrego Garcia to Liberia.
18: 31-year-old Kilmar Abrego Garcia remains in the United States under a preliminary injunction that bars the federal government from deporting him to a third country, Liberia. His attorneys argue Salvadoran national who's been a Maryland resident since coming to the U.S. illegally as a teenager has no ties to the West African nation. In 2019, a judge ruled he could not be returned to El Salvador, citing danger from gangs. Abrego Garcia's attorneys say if he's to be deported, he should be allowed to go to Costa Rica, which has agreed to take him. Kate Ryan, WTOP News.
22: We are expecting to get more information this hour from D.C. police about the arrests of some young people accused in a series of home invasions. D.C. police say the two crimes happened in Northeast, one last Friday and the other back in September. Investigators say the suspects forced their way into a house on D Street back on September 19th, just before 6 in the morning, and confronted the person in the house. The armed suspects are accused of stealing property and the victim's keys to their car. The car, police say, was later found by officers. Now, in the case from last Friday, police say the suspects knocked on the door of the victim's home and assaulted the two people inside before stealing their car. WTOP's Jimmy Alexander's at the news conference. He'll have more for us on these developments later in the afternoon.
7: D.C. police also saying this afternoon a teenager was shot before noon today. It happened in Southeast on Minnesota Avenue. The teen was unconscious and not breathing when first responders arrived. He was taken to an area hospital. Police say they have no information about a suspect.
22: Coming up in Money News here on WTOP.
9: The D.C. housing market showing signs of a cool down. I'm John Werdahl.
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7: Michael and Son. Traffic and weather on WTOP. Time to say hello to Dave Dildine. He is in the traffic center.
13: And Sean, good afternoon. On the Beltway in Virginia, it's slow. Leaving the Commonwealth, heading for the big bridges in Springfield on the outer loop after Van Dorn Street. Work zone blocks the right lane. And then in the local lanes on the Wilson Bridge, the left local lane is coned off. On the inner loop, just as slow. From Georgetown Pike into Bethesda, north of River Road, once again, the left lane is off limits. The left lane blocked for the road work, and that lane closure extends up onto the beginning of the 270 spur. Back in Virginia, though, on I-66, westbound traffic is sluggish, leaving the Beltway. There's a crash before Nutley Street in the left main lane. Out in Fauquier County, a work zone near Linden blocks the right lane. Eastbound, near Prince William Parkway in Manassas, a crash along the right side. That's in the path of eastbound drivers. On Fairfax County Parkway, between Pope's Head Road and Burke Center Parkway, single file and slow both ways past the road work. In Maryland, 270 from Rockville to Frederick, coast is clear. Route 50 looks good between the Beltway and the Bay Bridge. DC 295 northbound, slow traffic from southeast to northeast. A work zone had the right lane blocked near Benning Road. Avoid the malarkey and shenanigans that come with fake payments, unsafe meetups, and endless haggling. Sell to Fitzgerald Auto Malls. Know exactly who you're dealing with. Go to FitzBuysCars.com. Dave Dildine, next traffic report in 10 minutes.
22: Let's head on over to 7 News meteorologist Mark Pena.
6: Besides a few passing clouds, skies are completely clear and sunny, and there's a nice crisp fall feel to the air thanks to low humidity, calm winds, and temperatures only in the lower to mid-60s for the warmest part of the afternoon. Skies are clear through the evening, and once the sun sets, those temperatures will fall off pretty quickly again with overnight temperatures in the lower to mid-40s, including inside and around the Capitol Beltway. We could even see some patchy areas of frost approaching the far western suburbs. I'm 7 News meteorologist Mark Pena, and the storm Storm Alert Weather Center.
7: Lots of sunshine once again. 62 in Silver Spring, 65 in Foggy Bottom. Fort Belvoir right now is at 65 degrees as well.
22: Money news here on WTOP. Let's say hello to John Wardock.
9: Hi there, Sean and Ann. A new report from Zillow shows the Washington housing market has really cooled off and things could cool down even more. Pending home sales, an indicator of future activity, has fallen more than 14% compared to last year. So what's going on with the D.C. market? Zillow Chief Economist Misha Fisher.
2: Right now, what's really driving it is that combination of elevated mortgage rates plus elevated home values. If just one or the other was elevated, then it would be easier for buyers to afford what's on the market. But because both have remained elevated, it's been a challenging spot to make the affordability work.
9: And the Zillow report also shows D.C. home values have fallen 0.7% between August and September. And it's one of the biggest deals in Hollywood history. Paramount, Skydance, and Warner Brothers Discovery have officially closed their deal. The new name of the company is Skydance. The S&P 500 and the NASDAQ have been flirting with record territory. The Dow right now up some 264 points. The S&P is up 50, and the NASDAQ is gaining 189 points. John Wardock, WTOP News.
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7: Up ahead on WTOP, one local school system is taking additional steps to stop students from using artificial intelligence on their school devices. We'll dig into the latest development with WTOP Scott Gelman live next, 2:12.
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22: 2:14, I'm Sean Anderson.
7: And I'm Ann Kramer. Thanks for being with us.
22: School systems here in our region continue to crack down on students using artificial intelligence. And now we're learning that in one case, Fairfax County, it is making its own tool to prevent those students from using it at all. The school district is rolling out a special Google Chrome extension that hides AI summaries and responses when students do searches on school-issued devices.
7: WTOP Scott Gelman's been looking into this. He joins us now live. So, Scott, I guess explain for us how much this is happening, particularly in Fairfax County, and how will this Chrome extension work?
0: Yeah, and this is a common experience, and many people who just do casual internet searches probably experience this without possibly even noticing. You go into a Google tab, you type something into the search bar, and then it generates what's called an AI summary there at the top. And Fairfax County Schools essentially found out that the Google administrator tools that they're able to use don't block that on these student-issued Chromebook devices, either Chromebook laptops that students in Fairfax County are using. And so their solution is to develop what is being called FCPS's own Google Chrome extension and customize it as a special tool on those FCPS-issued Chromebooks to ensure that basically this AI summary or anything else that might pop up in the top half of that Google search bar ultimately is not shown to students on those school-issued devices.
29: Scott, are there any schools in particular where this will be rolled out?
0: Sean, we understand that at this current stage, it's being rolled out at 11 elementary and middle schools across Fairfax County, but they're not planning to stop there. They say that this is going to be rolled out to all elementary and middle schools by November. And as far as feedback, the school district tells us they're already hearing some of it. The division's tech department saying that they've already heard positive comments from teachers, and all of this, of course, aimed at preventing students from having access to those generative AI summaries that pop up, perhaps again, in some cases, without even many of us noticing or looking for it there. The top of Google searches.
7: Okay, Scott, this is going to be a two-part question for you. Any idea what exactly prompted this? And then how pervasive does it appear to be in other school systems in our region, and are other school systems taking action like this?
0: AI, and we've spoken about extensively, particularly over the summer and leading into this school year where it's really picked up some traction in the local conversation in Northern Virginia. For one, teachers in Fairfax County have access to a ChatGPT for Teachers program as part of a pilot program. Prince William's teachers also were part of that pilot program. All school systems in our region grappling with how to get on top of this and figure out the ways that students could access and use this technology without it replacing and doing all of the work for them. The answer to your first question is Google administrator's role doesn't let the school system turn it off. They can't do it on the back end without having created this tool themselves. Interestingly, in Fairfax County, the school board had already taken the step of banning elementary schoolers from using generative AI. This tool, though, as we mentioned, is now going to be in effect on those school-issued laptops for elementary and middle schoolers. So perhaps the sign of things to come, not only in Fairfax County, but other school systems too, creating their own tools to try to crack down on this.
29: All right, Scott, appreciate the update. Thanks much.
0: Thank you.
29: WTOP, Scott Gelman.
7: It's 218. Time to the traffic center. Check in with Dave.
1: Couple of crashes on I-66 in Fairfax County, westbound between the Beltway and Nutley Street. Left lane is blocked, but that one's in the process of clearing. In Prince William County, eastbound at Prince William Parkway, the right exit lane is blocked. Beltway, Virginia to Maryland, more of a chore compared to yesterday. In Springfield, slow on the outer loop. Past Van Dorn Street, work zone keeps the right lane blocked. But ahead, the cones on the Wilson Bridge getting lifted. The left local lane should now be open. Still slow, though, back near Old Town on the outer, be it in the local or the through lanes. Inner loop, we're packed between the Toll Road and River Road. Beyond the Legion Bridge and River Road, the left lane that extends onto the 270 spur is blocked because of road work there on the inner loop and northbound up to Democracy Boulevard. From the outer loop and Bethesda northbound on 270, you're in good shape. 95 Beltway to Beltway is fine. Route 50 is fine through Bowie and through Annapolis. In the district on DC 295, northbound traffic still slow back near Pennsylvania Avenue, but the work zone near Benning Road should now be clear. 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I'm Dave Dildine. Next traffic report in 10 minutes.
29: On this bright and sunny October day, let's get that latest forecast now from 7 News meteorologist Mark Pena.
6: Nothing but sunshine and cool, crisp fall feels to the air today, with temperatures topping out in the lower to mid-60s, which is about 10 degrees cooler than the average high of about 74 degrees. And as skies remain clear through the evening, winds are calm and dew points are low, those temperatures will fall off rather fast again, with overnight temperatures falling all the way to the lower and mid-40s. And while we're not expecting frost around the metro, we could see some patchy areas of frost for some of the far western suburbs and some of those low-lying valleys and higher ridgetops where temperatures could easily drop to the upper 30s. And while it's jacket weather to start your Wednesday, make sure we're dressing in layers, because by the afternoon, we're tracking temperatures a little warmer than we're seeing today. Highs are likely reaching the lower 70s, which again, pretty close to average. This mild warm temperature will take us close to 80 on Thursday with sunshine continuing before another dry cold front arrives. Not expecting any rain, but it'll drop temperatures heading into Friday and Saturday back to average, which is the lower to mid 70s. And it won't be until around Sunday when we're tracking our next chance of rain. I'm 7 News meteorologist Mark Pena in the Storm Alert Weather Center.
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1: We're in Lyft to try to make ends meet.
2: I don't feel like this decision is made for constituents. I feel like it's made to make businesses and you know, owners of these autonomous vehicle companies happy.
1: She says she sometimes gets up to $1,000 extra a month driving for ride-hailing services and fears that that will all go away if a new bill is passed that lays out the framework for bringing robo-taxi services like Waymo into the city. Autumn Weintraub with the App Drivers Union.
3: We cannot let our income, our hard-earned money go to Silicon Valley and replace us with robots.
1: Yeah. The bill has been introduced. No vote on it has been scheduled. At the Wilson Building, Luke Luger, WTOP News.
4: The crispness of fall has arrived in our region. Cooler days and more signs of the changing weather. One of those signs is also seeing all the deer in our area as well. WTOP's Neil Augenstein tells us what an auto club says you can do to make sure you don't hit one of them on the road.
5: The chances of hitting a deer while driving goes way up from now till the end of the year. AAA says the risk is greatest at dawn, dusk, and after dark. That's when deer movements are up and drivers' visibility is down. A few recommendations from the Auto Club. Slow down in wooded areas. Keep your eyes scanning side to side. Use high beams when appropriate. And if a deer suddenly appears, don't swerve. The cost of car repairs after a collision with a deer continues to go up, since a lot of cameras and sensors are embedded in windshields, bumpers, and grills. AAA says insurance claims for deer collisions are more than $6,000 in Maryland and Virginia and $7,000 in the district. In Chantilly, Neil Augenstein, WTOP News.
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4: Sports on WTOP brought to you by Amentum, delivering advanced solutions for space and defense. George Wallace joining us now. Got a little Terps news.
8: Yeah, let's talk Terps as they have had a tough stretch the last few weeks. You know that, no secret. And a couple of back-to-back blowout losses. And this week, Mike Locksley's squad gets to go on the road to face Ohio State.
9: We got to stick at the 1-0 each week, and this week the attention goes to a top five team like Ohio State. Talented offense, talented defense, skilled players, special teams on the road again. And so the attention is mostly focused on what do we have to do to prepare ourselves. And against a team like Ohio State, the goal for us is how do we get a game like that into the fourth quarter to give us any chance.
8: There you go. That would be nice if it's in the fourth quarter, and that's somewhat close. That would be fun. 4:15 kickoff from Columbus on Saturday up a level. The plan is for Jaden Daniels to practice and start this week. They're back to practice tomorrow. Are the Commanders as the Giants come to town? Lots of injuries to talk about, and possibly good news as Sam Cosmi, Nick Cross, Rashad White, all expected to practice tomorrow in some sort of way. No word yet on Terry McLaurin with that hamstring, which popped up last Friday, and he missed the game, and Marcus Mariota with the sprained MCL as well. We'll get updates tomorrow from the head coach as they get back to practice. Lamar Jackson, slim chance to play Sunday, ankle sprain, as all of a sudden they're playing a Falcons team. Ouch. Put up another 45 points last night. The two B-Robs combined five TDs.
6: How about that?
8: How about that?
6: They were awful in the first 2 weeks of the season. Yeah. Now they're a juggernaut.
8: Yeah. Huh. So last night was the anniversary of the Superdome, right? After Hurricane Katrina.
4: Crazy to think that that's what it was, an anniversary last night.
8: 20
4: years
8: ago.
4: I like stopped in my tracks. Yeah. I can't believe it.
8: 10 years ago when they did the anniversary, of the 10-year anniversary, the Falcons scored 45 points against Saints. Last night on the 20th, they scored 45 points.
6: Oh.
4: Okay.
8: Maybe they won't play the game on the 30th.
6: I was going to say, maybe.
8: And not invite the Falcons.
6: Yeah.
8: George Wallace, WTOP Sports.
6: All right, George, thanks. It's 2:27.
10: You may be surprised.

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3: Time to head to the traffic center, find out what's happening on the roads with Dave.
4: Well, the list of top traffic incidents we're tracking now includes a crash in Virginia on 395 northbound between Edsel Road and Duke Street on the right. There's road work up at King Street on the right. Have a crash in Manassas on 66 eastbound at Prince William Parkway in the right exit lane. And the slow interloop traffic leaving McLean, heading from Maryland straight into a work zone north of River Road that's been blocking the left lane on the interloop. Very slow at the Legion Bridge. George Washington Parkway northbound at Spout Run. The daily tree trimming wrapping up the detour at Spout Run. Lifted right on time. 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I'm Dave Dildine. Next traffic report in 10 minutes.
5: All right, the WTOP forecast. Sunny skies today definitely feels like fall. We'll only be in the mid-60s for a high. We're dropping down to the 40s for a low tonight under clear skies. Tomorrow, sunny and a high of 75. Right now, 66 in the nation's capital.
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5: Good afternoon. I'm Sean Anderson.
3: I'm Ann Kramer. Mike Jakaitis is our producer.
5: New developments this afternoon related to a suspected Iranian plot against a U.S.-run military base in England. British police say a 22-year-old man has been arrested in London on suspicion of terror. He becomes the seventh person to be linked to the suspected plot against the base in western England. This weekend, there were concerns about a potentially complex drone attack coordinated by Iran, and that prompted the U.S. to abruptly move a dozen B-1 bomber aircraft from that base. Those bombers were redeployed back to their home bases in the U.S. WTOP national security correspondent J.J. Green tells us more about the alleged Iranian plot.
8: The reported information I have indicates that short-ranged weaponized drones will be launched from outside the base, potentially allowing attackers to, in the distraction of it all, bypass defenses oriented towards threats arriving from further away. This broader plot may have involved locally recruited British nationals, multiple operational steps, even a potentially a vehicle-borne explosion might have been involved in this. So it was considered serious enough for the U.S. to remove all 12 B-1s over the weekend, with some aircraft reportedly departing while aerial refueling support was still being scrambled and arranged.
5: Six other men who remain under investigation have been released on bail.
3: The latest comments from President Trump creating more than usual backlash this afternoon. During a campaign stop in Nebraska last night, Trump was defending his administration's tactics in the Iran war when he said, quote, Let them take out Los Angeles. Let them take out San Diego.
9: Governor Gavin Newsom of California said that these comments were deranged and dangerous. The mayor of Los Angeles, Karen Bass, said that the role of the president is to protect the country, not to actively threaten it and encourage attacks on American lives. And we also heard from the mayor of San Diego, who said that that city is not collateral damage, not expendable.
3: That is ABC News White House correspondent Karen Travers.
5: Election 2026 here on WTOP, the midterm elections just a month away, but people are already voting in several states, and early voting began today in Ohio, where there's a tight race in the U.S. Senate battle that could be critical to the balance of power. WTOP's Mitchell Miller today on the Hill.
10: Democratic candidate Sherrod Brown voted today in Columbus and urged others to get out early as well.
11: People want to vote early because people are really unhappy about what's happened in this country. They're unhappy about this war.
10: Brown, a former senator, is trying to defeat Republican Senator John Husted, who appeared recently with President Trump at a rally in Dayton.
12: Because of people like Sherrod Brown and bad trade deals that were done in the past, we got our economy hollowed out because so many of our manufacturing jobs in Ohio and Dayton were sent to China.
10: Democrats need to flip four seats to retake the Senate, and one of their prime targets is Ohio. While a recent poll has Brown leading Husted, other polls indicate the race is a toss-up. On Capitol Hill, Mitchell Miller, WTOP News.
3: 2:34 on WTOP, the merger between Warner Brothers Discovery and Paramount is now a done deal. The conglomerate owned by David Ellison will now be known as Skydance. It combines two of Hollywood's biggest movie studios. It also means CBS and CNN are under the same corporate umbrella. The merger could still face legal issues if the terms of a settlement reached with attorneys general from 12 states and unions, such as the Writers Guild of America.
13: The case settled. It did not go to trial. And it settled with a bunch of considerations or restraints, including an independent board. But that independent oversight board is appointed by Paramount. It included things to protect employees. But the arguments these plaintiffs made was like this. It was basically these things that are in place aren't going to actually help keep prices down and keep competition up and give lots of options for people.
3: That's ABC News legal contributor Kim Whaley.
5: It was one of the highest profile and most gruesome rape and murder cases of the 1980s in our region. The death and dismemberment of Stephanie Roper eventually helped lead to new federal and state laws that granted more rights to victims. Well, now one of the men who raped and killed her in Prince George's County will not be gaining his freedom, but WTOP's John Doman tells us he will still be able to try again.
14: On the same day that a new law took effect preventing Maryland's parole board from permanently denying someone parole, the commission turned down Jerry Beatty's parole request. Beatty was 17 years old in 1982 when he was involved in the abduction, rape, and murder of 22-year-old Stephanie Roper, a college student from Croom. Earlier this year, Beatty also asked to have his life sentence reduced under a state law that gives juveniles convicted as adults that right if they've served 20 years in prison. His request back then was also denied. Beatty's next scheduled parole hearing is in October of 2029. John Dome in WTOP News.
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18: You know, it's funny. 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
3: 238. Traffic and weather on WTOP. We start in the traffic center with Dave Dildine.
4: Okay, in Maryland on the Baltimore-Washington Parkway, southbound delays likely from Jessup toward Laurel. Anne Arundel County Fire Rescue arriving at a crash between 175 and the NSA-only exit. That's southbound on the BW Parkway. On the inner loop of the Beltway, very slow coming out of Virginia across the Legion Bridge. But in Bethesda, the work zone is wrapping up and clearing. Left lane reopening between River Road and the I-270 spur. The truck in reverse, plucking the cones. In Virginia, on the outer loop, it's slow from Springfield through Alexandria, but the work zone beyond Van Dorn Street and the work zone on the Wilson Bridge have both cleared, so we're going to be left with congestion near Old Town, but hopefully with the travel lane staying open. 66 eastbound in Manassas at Prince William Parkway. Crash along the right side, not too much impact. The westbound crash before Nutley Street is completely clear. So more traffic, heavy traffic is advanced downstream. GW Parkway northbound at Spout Run Parkway, all lanes open, work zone cleared on time. In the district, yesterday at Pennsylvania and Minnesota Avenue, there was a fire in a utility cabinet and some wire damage. And today, the bucket trucks on Pennsylvania Avenue blocked the left side both ways at that intersection. The signals earlier there were dark and inoperable. Don't know if they've been fixed. The speed and red light cameras nearby might be also, but not worth the risk, obviously. Executive Track Cybersecurity Masters, $15,000 total, St. Leo University. 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I'm Dave Tildine. Next traffic report in 10 minutes.
5: 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Back we go to 7 News meteorologist Mark Pena.
19: Our stretch of pleasant weather continuing for your Tuesday, which is shaping up to be the coolest of this upcoming week, with highs topping out in the lower to mid-60s, and you'll be hard-pressed to find any cloud cover out there. Skies remain clear through the evening and overnight, and temperatures get a little chilly again. We're waking up to lower and mid-40s by early Wednesday morning. I'm 7 News meteorologist Mark Pena in the Storm Alert Weather Center.
3: Sunshine right now, 62 Rockville, 63 in Ashburn.
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15: Hi there, Sean and Ann. Constellation Energy has inked a deal with Google. The Baltimore company says it plans to work with the tech giant for the next two decades as Google needs energy for all its artificial intelligence projects. The deal will help Constellation invest in 11 nuclear power plants and create more than 7,000 construction jobs. Today is National Taco Day. Taco Bell, Moe's Southwest Grill, Baja Fresh, 7-Eleven, they all have special deals and promotions. Chewy's has an unusual promotion. If you like to dress like a taco, then Chewy's has something for you. Dress like a taco, post a photo on social media, and you get a free entree. There are three Chewy's in Northern Virginia. Right now on Wall Street, the Dow Jones Industrial Average is up 260 points. That's a 0.5% spike for the Dow. The S&P is up 53. The NASDAQ is up 162 points. John Wardock, WTOP News.
3: Thank you, John. 241, disgraced televangelist Jim Baker has died. Now back in the 70s and into the 80s, Baker and his wife, Tammy Faye, skyrocketed to fame through their PTL television show and Heritage Theme Park. But then, scandal ripped apart the evangelical empire.
20: Baker's show with his first wife, Tammy Faye Baker, brought in millions of dollars from followers, which helped support the couple's extravagant lifestyle. It all changed in 1987 when Baker admitted to having sex with his 21-year-old secretary. Jim Baker was eventually convicted of fraud in 1989, serving nearly 5 years in prison. Just last year, he pleaded for donations for his TV operation. He was 86.
3: That is ABC News reporter Sophie Flay there. Tammy Faye Baker later remarried and she died in 2007.
5: No more traditional broadcasting for the annual Emmy Awards. Starting next year, the ceremony will happen on Prime Video. Amazon, which owns Prime Video, and the Television Academy have reached a 6-year deal. The Emmys have aired on one of the 4 major TV networks every year since 1955. By the way, you won't need a Prime subscription to watch the Emmys next year. It'll be free. This move echoes a similar shift for the Oscars to YouTube.
3: Coming up on WTOP, we are just weeks away from the November elections, the governor's race in Maryland between incumbent Democratic Governor Wes Moore and Republican challenger Dan Cox. There is a new UMBC poll out. We will talk about it with poll director Malia Cromer. It is 2:43.
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6: 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I'm Sean Anderson.
7: I'm Ann Kramer. Thanks for joining us.
6: Election 2026 on WTOP. You will be able to watch today's debate between incumbent Democratic Governor Wes Moore and Republican governor's nominee Dan Cox this evening at 7. The debate, recorded earlier today, will air on Maryland Public Television, NBC4, and C-SPAN. The Banner reports that during the debate, Moore would not commit to serving out the entire 4-year term if he's reelected. Moore has often been touted as a potential candidate for the Democratic presidential nomination in 2028. Cox slammed the governor over his refusal to commit to 4 years in Annapolis.
7: In the meantime, with the election 4 weeks out, we're getting a new comprehensive poll on the governor's race, along with other aspects of Maryland politics. The UMBC poll shows a substantial lead for the incumbent governor. Also looks at how Marylanders perceive their candidates politically.
6: Well, joining us live to talk about him, Aaliyah Cromer, director of the UMBC Institute of Politics. It's great to have you back. Thanks so much for joining us.
8: Hi, thank you so much for having me.
6: So let's start with the top line in the governor's race. What does it say?
8: Right. So the UMBC poll polled 776 Maryland likely voters between September 22nd and 27th. And what we found is Westmore has a considerable lead over his Republican challenger. 51% say likely voters say they'll vote for Wes Moore. 24% say they'll vote for Dan Cox. And another 3% said they would vote for the Green Party candidate, Andy Ellis, or the Working Class Party candidate, Kathy White, respectively. Another 5% will write in another candidate or some other candidate. And 14% right now said they don't know or haven't decided at all.
7: Aaliyah, what did you find out? How strong are the candidates with both voters of their own parties and then independent, or what Maryland calls unaffiliated voters?
8: So they're both doing quite well among their own parties. So 72% of Democratic likely voters will cast their ballot for Moore, 4% for Cox, and 13% of those Democrats are still undecided. Among Republicans, 6% for Moore, 75% for Cox, and 10% are undecided and unaffiliated. So 40% for Moore, 14% for Cox, and 27% undecided. I want to note how important unaffiliated voters have become in Maryland. Their numbers now effectively match, in terms of sheer size, the number of Republican voters in the state. The difference, however, between the two groups is that during midterm elections, and frankly, almost every election, you are going to see Republicans do turn out at a higher level than unaffiliated voters.
6: We often know that perception is reality in politics. What kind of ideological impressions are Moore and Cox making on the voters?
8: Yeah, and this is really, really important because when we think about this election in terms of whether a Republican could actually win, and what does a Republican candidate have to do in Maryland to win statewide, what we see is when we look at the kind of ideological positions of both candidates, most people, you know, will put Dan Cox correctly, I think, in the conservative or very conservative category. If you look at his past voting record, some of his comments, and in 2022, he had a campaign event at Mar-a-Lago. He was very closely aligned with President Trump. And so, again, very conservative. Only 11% think he is a moderate. And if you turn back your clocks to 2014 and 2018, one of the reasons that Governor Larry Hogan was successful was voters viewed him as a moderate. And that allowed sort of moderate Democrats and conservative Democrats, as well as a large swath of those unaffiliated voters, that was a big deciding factor for them to cast their ballot for Larry Hogan.
7: Aaliyah, thank you for sharing the results. We appreciate it. Hope we get to talk to you again soon.
8: Thank you.
7: Aaliyah Cromer is director of the UMBC Institute of Politics.
6: It's 248. And it's traffic and weather with Dave Dildine in the WTOP Traffic Center.
9: Leaving Springfield on 395, northbound beyond Edsel Road, crash is clear. Or at least it's out of the way. Slow traffic downstream, though, from Seminary Road up to King Street, where a work zone had blocked the right lane. On the outer loop of the Beltway from Springfield through Alexandria, lots of congestion to work through. The work zones from the midday cleared. The slowest traffic in the Beltway, not there, but on the inner loop from the Dulles Toll Road across the American Legion Bridge. And delays extend up through Bethesda. The work zone near River Road was getting cleared. Work truck was in reverse, backing up, picking up cones, and reopening that left lane. Don't think it's quite open yet, but they're working on it. On the Baltimore-Washington Parkway, southbound delays, leaving Jessup toward Fort Meade between 175 and 32, and closer to 175, the crash with only one lane getting by. In the district, DC 295 getting heavier northbound and southbound near Pennsylvania Avenue, East Capitol Street, and Benning Road. Just off 295, the utility work ongoing on Pennsylvania Avenue at Minnesota Avenue. You stay right to get by the bucket trucks, volume building, nothing blocking on the 395 Southwest Freeway. 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I'm Dave Dildine. Next traffic report in 10 minutes.
7: Let's get our forecast over to 7 News meteorologist Mark Pena.
10: Nothing but sunshine and just a few passing clouds in the forecast today, thanks to yesterday's front, which will make today the coolest of this week with mostly sunny skies and temperatures that top out in the lower to mid-60s, which is about 10 degrees cooler than the average high of about 73 degrees for this time of year. Humidity stays low and the winds are calm through the evening, which means those temperatures fall off rather quickly again. We're tracking temperatures falling to the lower and mid-40s, including areas inside and around the Capitol Beltway, which means we could see some upper 30s for some of those far western suburbs, and that also means some patchy areas of frost by tomorrow morning. Now, and while it'll be jacket weather to start the day tomorrow, it's definitely a day to dress in layers because by the afternoon, sunshine remains abundant and temperatures will be a little warmer. A lot of us getting close to average. That's the lower 70s for the afternoon highs. And by Thursday, we're getting close to 80 degrees before another cold front arrives. Not expecting any rainfall, but it drops temperatures back to the lower mid-70s for Friday and Saturday. I'm 7 News meteorologist Mark Pena and the Storm Alert Weather Center.
6: We have sunny skies all around. I don't see a cloud outside the glass enclosed nerve center window. We are at 65 in Frederick, 63 in Manassas. 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
7: 253.
6: The former Olympian from Bethesda who was falsely accused of vandalizing the Lincoln Memorial reflecting pool, only to have the charges abruptly dropped, might be looking for more vindication. David Hearn's lawyers are urging two government watchdogs to look at what they say was a flawed investigation and prosecution. The attorneys say in a letter to the inspectors general for the Departments of Justice and Interior that incompetence and misconduct were committed by government officials operating under pressure from President Trump. They say that watchdog investigations are needed to determine what happened inside their agencies that led to the treatment of their client.
7: Another part of the D.C. region hitting the pause on data centers. The Anne Arundel County Council voted last night to put in place a 15-month moratorium on any new data centers. This bill does include a clause for projects already in development. The measure now must be signed by the county executive. Montgomery County's paused permits for data centers. Prince George's County also has a moratorium on new data center development.
6: The Cybersecurity and Infrastructure Security Agency is revising a pay incentive program. Now, less staff will qualify. Federal News Network's Justin Doubleday has the details.
15: CISA is limiting the types of occupational series that are eligible for the cybersecurity retention incentive starting this month. The incentive can increase an employee's pay by up to 25%. CISA says it's limiting eligibility to mission-critical cyber positions after an inspector general report last year found the agency had previously allowed too many jobs to qualify for the incentive. The new eligibility criteria also requires employees to receive an exceeds expectations or higher as part of their annual performance review, and staff receiving the incentive must spend 51% or more of their time on cyber duties. Justin Doubleday, Federal News Network.
7: Time for sports on WTOP. We're powered by Maximus, moving people and technology forward. George Wallace has some news from Terps.
9: Yes, the Terrapins on the road this
7: from the Terps.
9: They've had a tough stretch as of late, no doubt about it, coming off three straight losses, says Maryland now at 2-3 on the year, back-to-back blowout losses in the Big Ten. And for Mike Locksley,
19: I'll start by acknowledging that obviously the last 3 weeks isn't good enough, isn't the standard that we need to have for our program. Our players know it. We as coaches know it. Obviously, I know it. But nobody's hanging their heads. We've got a lot of work to do, and we're going to keep working through it.
9: They're going to work through it, and they go on the road at number 5, Ohio State. Do you want the upset, if you're a Maryland fan, like some of us in this room are, do you want the upsetting stat of the day?
6: No. There are a few, I'm sure.
9: Since joining the Big Ten in 2014, which still, whatever.
6: Yeah.
9: Maryland 0-39 against ranked Big Ten teams.
6: Oh, my gosh, you're kidding.
7: Are you serious?
9: I wouldn't kid you about that, would I?
6: Wow. Yeah.
9: 0-39. Oh. So, a chance to do something better.
7: And how long ago did Wallace Lowe make the announcement we're going to Big Ten?
9: 2014.
7: Wow.
9: Yep. Jaden Daniels is going to practice this week and hopefully start against the Giants Sunday, says Dan Quinn. Marcus Mariota with a sprained MCL, no timetable on his return. Same with Terry McLaurin. We hope to hear more tomorrow. Lamar Jackson with an ankle sprain. He has a slim chance to play Sunday against the Falcons. Baseball playoffs resume today in the National League. Atlanta and the Dodgers shift to Atlanta. Series tied at 1. Brewers, a 2-0 lead now over the San Diego Padres. George Wallace, WTOP Sports.
6: All right, George, 257.
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7: 258. Back to the traffic center, back to Dave.
9: The top traffic incidents we're tracking are a couple of Maryland crashes. Baltimore-Washington Parkway, southbound after 175, and Crofton Route 3, northbound at Crofton Boulevard. And work zone backups in Virginia caused by midday work zones. Slow on the inner loop leaving McLean, outer loop leaving Springfield, and northbound on 395 toward King Street, where it was the right side that was coned off. There, too, should be wrapping up. 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I'm Dave Tildine. Next traffic report in 10 minutes.
0: Your forecast for Mark Pena.
10: Our stretch of pleasant weather continuing for your Tuesday, which is shaping up to be the coolest of this upcoming week, with highs topping out in the lower to mid-60s, and you'll be hard-pressed to find any cloud cover out there. Skies remain clear through the evening and overnight, and temperatures get a little chilly again. We're waking up to lower and mid-40s by early Wednesday morning. I'm 7 News meteorologist Mark Pena in the Storm Alert Weather Center.
7: 66 degrees and sunshine in Washington, D.C.
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7: Good afternoon, I'm Ann Kramer.
0: And I'm Sean Anderson. Coming up,
7: we are following breaking news. The federal hearing in Greenbelt this afternoon in the deportation case of Kilmer Abrego-Garcia has abruptly ended. We'll have a live report.
0: Also breaking, D.C. police investigate a shooting in Southeast that leaves a teenager dead.
7: Maryland's governor, incumbent governor Wes Moore, faces GOP challenger Dan Cox in their only TV debate tonight.
0: And on Wall Street, the Dow up 281 points.
7: 3 o'clock.
3: From ABC News, I'm Chuck Severson. Cornell announces an effort to independently conduct an investigation into its handling of Jane Doe's gang rape allegations. ABC's Peter Harlambous.
22: This investigation is going to be spearheaded by former Deputy Attorney General under the Obama administration, Sally Yates, through her law firm, King and Spalding. According to a statement, the Board of Trustees now has a special committee leading this.
3: Yates was also an acting U.S. Attorney General in the first Trump administration, whose officials she warned that national security advisor Michael Flynn had lied about contacts with Russia. Skydance announces it has completed its takeover of Warner Brothers Discovery. The new, even more giant media company owns not only Paramount, Paramount Plus, and Warner Brothers, but also HBO Max, CBS, and CNN. It reduces competition, with the new company controlling more of the consumer's options, says ABC News legal contributor Kim Whaley.
23: We've got a series of statutes dating back to the 19th century that basically represent the idea that competition's good for consumers. If you've got a bunch of hamburger restaurants on the street, the price will go down. You'll have more options.
3: Skydance already announcing layoffs are coming. The goal, $6 billion in cost savings over 3 years. Outrage from California Democratic leaders over President Trump's Nebraska rally comments yesterday about if Iran gets a nuclear weapon.
24: They can take out a city. Let them take out Los Angeles. Let them take out San Diego.
3: The White House says Trump was saying U.S. would be threatened by Iran. Russia bringing details about a case of suspected plague in a research lab area. Palestinian.
7: 3:02 on Tuesday, October the 6th. We have sunshine and temperatures right now holding in the low to mid 60s around the region. Good afternoon. I'm Ann Kramer.
0: And I'm Sean Anderson. We begin with breaking news here on WTOP. Just moments ago, the federal judge hearing the deportation case of Kilmer Abrego-Garcia abruptly canceled a court proceeding as it was about to begin. Of course, Kilmer Abrego-Garcia is perhaps the highest profile person involved in the Trump administration's immigration policy. WTOP's Kate Ryan is at the federal courthouse in Greenbelt. She joins us live. Kate.
25: Hi, I am outside the courthouse now, and as abruptly as it started, the hearing ended with just the announcement that this hearing for Kilmer Abrego-Garcia and his lawyers and the lawyers from the federal government was canceled. And then I was in the overflow room and the screen went dark. So we do not know why it was canceled. Now, what the hearing was about is Gilmar Abrego Garcia currently there's an injunction that bars him from being deported to Liberia. His lawyers are hoping to extend that and actually have it made permanent. The Trump administration has made clear they are seeking to deport him and they would like to be able to send him to Liberia after working out a deal with that nation to accept third-party residents. So that's where we are right now. We do not know why this ended abruptly, and we hope to have more for you. We do expect Gilmar Abrego Garcia's lawyers to come out in just a few moments, we hope, and we may get some clarification there. So that's where it stands right now.
7: Thank you, Kate. We appreciate it. That's WTOP's Kate Ryan outside federal court in Greenbelt. We are following some breaking news in Southeast D.C. Police say a teenager is now dead after a shooting that happened before noon on Minnesota Avenue. Officers say when they arrived at the location, the teen was unconscious and not breathing. He was taken to a hospital, and that's where he died. Police are searching for a suspect this afternoon. They're asking anyone with any information to call them.
0: An update on a story we've been following here on WTOP about the arrests of some young people accused in a series of home invasions.
8: Yesterday, we arrested four juvenile suspects from 13 to 14 years old who committed a series of burglaries that took place between September 5th and October 2nd in Northeast D.C. These arrests are linked together eight burglary cases. That includes one assault with intent to commit first-degree sexual abuse and one unlawful entry case.
0: Interim D.C. Police Chief Jeffrey Carroll. Investigators say the spree began when the suspects allegedly burglarized three empty residences at the beginning of September. They then entered someone's property a couple of weeks later. Then the suspects forced their way into a house on D Street September 19th, just before 6 in the morning, and confronted the person in the house. The armed suspects are accused of stealing property and the victim's keys to their car. The car, police say, was later found by officers. In the case from last Friday, police say the suspects knocked on the door of the victim's home and assaulted the two people inside before stealing their car. One suspect attempted to sexually assault one of the victims, according to police. WTOP's Jimmy Alexander was at the news conference. He'll have more on these developments later this afternoon.
7: 3:05. Election 2026 now on WTOP. We are just weeks away from the November midterm elections, and now the latest on Maryland's governor's race. Incumbent Democratic Governor Wes Moore is facing off against Republican challenger Dan Cox in their only debate. It was recorded at noon today. It'll air this evening at 7 o'clock. And during that debate, there was some discussion about whether Wes Moore would run for president in 2028. There's long been speculation he would do that. He has been touted as a potential candidate, and he was asked about it during the debate taping. Multiple news outlets are reporting this afternoon the governor was asked if he would serve the full 4 years if reelected. He would not answer yes or no, but said he was committed to the people of Maryland. His challenger, Cox, seized on that moment and said Governor Moore would not commit to not running for president. Now, you can watch the debate. It'll be on Maryland Public Television, NBC4, and C-SPAN starting at 7 o'clock this evening.
0: Well, meantime, voters appear to be set on their candidates for Maryland's general election. WTOP's Mike Murillo has the latest on a new poll on the governor's race.
9: Maryland's incumbent Democratic Governor Wes Moore has a 27-point lead over challenger Dan Cox, with 51% of almost 800 voters surveyed saying they'll vote for Moore and 24% supporting Cox. Malia Cromer, director of the UMBC Institute of Politics, says among the factors leading to that.
11: We live in a state where there's a 2-to-1 Democratic to Republican ratio.
9: Also, since the state has had voters support a Republican governor before in Larry Hogan,
11: the people who voted for him, by and large, viewed him as a political moderate.
9: But she says voters don't see Cox as a moderate. The poll surveyed 776 likely voters and has a margin of error, plus or minus 3.5 percentage points. It also found 74% of voters who selected a candidate say they're set on their choice, but they are divided on how they'll vote, with 30% planning to vote early, 31% by mail, and 35% on Election Day. Mike Murillo, WTOP News.
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12: 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I'm John Werdock.
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0: Traffic and weather here on WTOP 2, the WTOP Traffic Center, and Dave Dildine.
9: Yesterday in Southeast, there was a utility problem and wire damage at the big Pennsylvania-Minnesota Avenue intersection, and today the utility repairs continue. Last report, the left side blocked both ways, east and westbound on Penn Southeast at Minnesota Avenue. The traffic signals were inoperable, at least as of last report. There is access from DC 295 today, able to be slow merge, and northbound on DC 295, slow traffic coming over Pennsylvania Avenue into Northeast. The 395 Southwest Freeway, heavier in and outbound, audit off the 14th Street Bridge in Virginia. The northbound work zone near King Street is clear. Southbound traffic building near the Army-Navy Country Club and Springfield Interchange. It's building on the Beltway. It remains slow on the outer loop from Springfield to the Wilson Bridge, the inner loop from the Dulles Toll Road across the Legion Bridge up to River Road, where the work zone, thankfully, has cleared. The northbound backup on the GW Parkway. At the Beltway, the back of the line starts near Turkey Run. 66, routine congestion inside and outside of the Beltway. In Maryland, Baltimore-Washington Parkway, southbound after 175, crash is on the shoulder. Delays gradually easing. Northbound slow stretches developing anywhere between Riverdale and Fort Meade. 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Dave Dildine, next traffic report in 10 minutes.
7: 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Here's Mark Pena.
10: Hard-pressed to find any cloud cover out there today with a really nice fall afternoon shaping up with a lot of neighborhoods only reaching the lower and mid-60s. That's about 10 degrees cooler than the average high of about 73 degrees. And as we head through the evening hour, skies remain clear. Temperatures fall off rather quickly again with overnight temperatures falling all the way to the lower and mid-40s. I'm 7 News meteorologist Mark Pena and the Storm Alert Weather Center.
0: All right, clear skies all around. We're at 66 in Herndon, 63 in Hyattsville. We have 66 degrees in Foggy Bottom.
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12: Sean and Anna, a report from Zillow shows the Washington housing market has really cooled off. Pending home sales, that's an indicator of future activity, have fallen more than 14% compared to last year. Zillow chief economist Misha Fisher says you can blame higher mortgage rates and rising home prices.
16: I think you are seeing a lot of buyers sit out, certainly this month. I think that's why we're going to have a very slow October. If rates come down, though, then you know there's always a possibility that rates could come down as quickly as they went up. And if that happens, you'll see more people re-enter the market.
12: The Zillow report also shows inventory is up some 13%, giving potential buyers more homes to choose from. Pizza lovers in Montgomery County will soon have another option. Timber Pizza has started looking for its first location there for its wood-fired pies. Co-founder Chris Brady telling me his company is looking at locations around Chevy Chase and Bethesda. The Dow Jones Industrial Average is up 283 points. The S&P 500 advancing 55. The NASDAQ is up 156 points. John Wardock, WTOP News.
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0: Coming up here on WTOP, what did President Trump mean about taking out Los Angeles and taking out San Diego? His comments in Nebraska yesterday are fueling some strong reactions. We're going to talk about it next with ABC Washington Bureau Chief Rick Klein. It's 312.
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7: 3:14, I'm Ann Kramer.
0: And I'm Sean Anderson. Thanks for being with us.
7: It is 1 month until the November midterm elections, and President Trump is on the campaign trail for Republicans. Comments from him at a Nebraska campaign rally last night are drawing more criticism than usual this afternoon. It happened as Trump was talking about the war in Iran and the high price of gas as a result.
24: Let him take out Los Angeles. Let him take out San Diego. This is a very small price to pay. And it's going to be over with very soon. It's essentially almost over with.
7: Critics, including California Governor Gavin Newsom, seized on Trump's remarks about the Iranian attack on U.S. soil. Newsom called him, quote, deranged and dangerous.
0: Well, ABC Washington Bureau Chief Rick Klein joins us here on WTOP to talk more about this. Good to have you back, Rick. Thanks so much.
28: Yeah, thanks for having me.
0: So the White House is in damage control on this. What is it saying here this afternoon?
28: It's saying that the president was talking about gas prices when he talked about it being a small price and was talking about what the cost would be if critics were to pull out of Iran right now and allow it to get a nuclear weapon, that he wasn't suggesting that he's inviting any such attack. It is curious in part because the question arises also about whether this is based on any real intelligence. ABC reported back in March that police agencies in California were alerted to an unverified warning about the possibility of an Iranian attack on the West Coast using drones. Was that behind this in some way? Was this just a casual line? You know, if the president meant it as a joke, it seemed like the crowd loved it. Just to base it on that, it got a lot of cheering for this. But of course, the people in California, many Democrats, are not cheering that answer at all.
7: And Rick, this can be dangerous, saying things like that.
28: Well, I think there's a concern always when, you know, a public figure says things that are, you know, viewed as inflammatory or over the top. It isn't seen as funny to some ears, and we've seen episodes of radicalized violence carried out that way. I don't think anyone's going to suggest that, you know, this was the president put this into Iran's head now, and now they have a new idea. But it is certainly an odd way to describe the Iranian capabilities at this point, especially when the president has put as much time and money into trying to contain Iran.
0: So we've now hit the 4-week mark before the midterm elections. Democrats think they are gaining steam. The Republicans doing everything they can to hold on control to the House and Senate. Where do you see things standing right now, 1 month out?
28: Yeah, look, I think based on the polling, based on the evidence, it's hard to see why the Democrats not having a very strong shot at taking the House and a decent shot at the Senate. I think a little harder in the Senate. They need 4 seats versus 3, and there's obviously a lot more on the ballot on the, in the House of Representatives. But there's still lots of uncertainties. And I think when we see the map expanding, Democrats are very, very optimistic on their chances in Iowa, in Kansas, in Alaska, Nebraska is where the president was yesterday. That gives you some indication, but it makes the argument closing argument more difficult, because often people return to their partisan corners in the close, and that's why the president's out there doing what he is. So, you know, by no means is anything set, but things like seem like this the stage is set for the Democrats to have a pretty good night.
7: Hey, Rick, Trump changed his mind on mail-in voting and released a video encouraging people to use mail-in voting now. What do you think this last-minute change is about here? He has been extremely opposed to this.
28: He has, and I think Republican strategists have privately been frustrated by it. They believe that him poo-pooing or undermining directly mail-in voting has stopped Republicans from banking their votes as effectively as Democrats do. And Democrats have gotten a huge advantage out of those, some of those comments. A lot of folks still believe if the president hadn't downplayed the trust factor around mail-in voting, maybe those Senate seats in Georgia wouldn't have flipped back in 2021. But maybe a little late to go to the party. But I do think we're expecting more Republicans to take advantage of early voting and mail-in voting as a portion of the country than have in the past. And in some ways you can say it's just smart politics. If this is the rules of the game, you might as well get as many votes banked before Election Day.
0: All right, Rick. Once again, thanks so much. We appreciate it.
28: Hey, you bet. Thank you.
0: Mm-hmm. Rick Klein is the Bureau Chief for ABC News here in Washington.
7: Time to head to the traffic center. Find out what's happening on the roads on this beautiful afternoon. Dave.
3: Slow flow around the Beltway as this afternoon rush hour kicks in. Maryland Interloop on and off at the Chevy Chase. White Oak College Park exits. Outer loop bunching up near Landover. Outer's okay at the Legion. Slowest is in Virginia from Springfield to the Woodrow Wilson Bridge. Interloop loads up near 123 in Tysons. Fairfax County Parkway, a late to clear work zone. South of Braddock Road near the new Popeshead Road interchange, causing southbound delays, leaving Fair Lakes on the County Parkway. Downtown Constitution Avenue reblocked south of the White House for routine Secret Service activity. Usually takes about 10-15 minutes. 395 Southwest Freeway heavier in and outbound to and from the tunnels. DC 295 northbound slow off the 11th Street Bridge over Pennsylvania Avenue. On Pennsylvania Avenue at Minnesota Avenue had utility work taking the left lane both ways as the signals and power lines get mended. 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Dave Dildine, next traffic report in 10 minutes.
0: Let's get that forecast from 7 News meteorologist Mark Pena.
10: Nothing but sunshine and just a few passing clouds in the forecast today, thanks to yesterday's front, which will make today the coolest of this week with mostly sunny skies and temperatures that top out in the lower to mid-60s, which is about 10 degrees cooler than the average high of about 73 degrees for this time of year. Humidity stays low and the winds are calm through the evening, which means those temperatures fall off rather quickly again. We're tracking temperatures falling to the lower and mid-40s, including areas inside and around the Capitol Beltway, which means we could see some upper 30s for some of those far western suburbs, and that also means some patchy areas of frost by tomorrow morning. Now, and while it'll be jacket weather to start the day tomorrow, it's definitely a day to dress in layers, because by the afternoon, sunshine remains abundant and temperatures will be a little warmer, a lot of us getting close to average. That's the lower 70s for the afternoon highs. And by Thursday, we're getting close to 80 degrees before another cold front arrives. Not expecting any rainfall, but it drops temperatures back to the lower mid-70s for Friday and Saturday. I'm 7 News meteorologist Mark Pena in the Storm Alert Weather Center.
7: Sunshine right now made it up to 66 in Arlington, 65 in Lanham. We have 62 degrees in Gaithersburg. 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
0: Well, coming up on WTOP, why some people are opposing having robo-taxis like Waymo in D.C. It's 3:22.
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4: 3:23.
5: Uber drivers and other supporters are protesting against new D.C. legislation that would bring autonomous vehicle services like Waymo to the city. We're talking about driverless vehicles. WTOP's Luke Lukert tells us some people fear the robo-taxi's introduction could end their livelihood.
6: Helen Rayner says she can make up an extra grand a month in addition to her full-time job by just driving for Lyft and Uber. That money helps support her four kids.
7: Try my best to do it by myself and do it for myself and my family.
6: But she fears Waymo and other robo-taxis will force her out of her side gig if this bill that lays out the framework for their introduction is passed.
7: If it happens here, it's going to kind of trickle into Maryland and Virginia. We're starting to see some of them drive around, doing these test runs.
6: Proposed legislation does call for a study analyzing the impact driverless cars would have on gig workers. Reverend Boise Kimber with the National Baptist Convention.
8: When you replace the driver with a sensor, you're not just changing the car. You're taking bread from the table.
6: No vote has been scheduled for the proposal. Luke Luger, WTOP News.
4: Time for sports on WTOP, and we are powered by, and we're brought to you by, Amentum, delivering advanced solutions for space and defense. George Wallace is back as we're talking about what is up with the Terps, because you gave us that incredible stat last hour.
9: The stat that they're 0-39 against ranked Big Ten teams since joining the conference. Why did you have to make me say that again?
4: I don't know. Because it's been 2014 since they went into the Big Ten, right?
9: That's right. Yeah, Maryland coming up this week against Ohio State, the number 5 team in the country, as Maryland coming off the 3 straight losses to Virginia Tech and then the blowout at home, and then the not-so-great performance against Nebraska. Mike Locksley likes the way they played, but not the entire game.
10: You know, for the first time against a really talented team, I saw us look like a team, the team that I thought we could be, but only for about a half. I thought once we threw the pick six that the energy went out of our team. And so for me, that's a coaching detail, being able to overcome negative things that happen in the game. And so we got to get that fixed.
9: Yes, they do. And that happened on Saturday as the wheels came off at Nebraska. So they're at Ohio State just after 4 this Saturday. Commanders will practice tomorrow. Giants come to town Sunday, 3-1 first place Giants. The injury report is heading in the right direction, we think. Jaden Daniels, the plan is to practice this week and then start Sunday. Marcus Mariota out, don't know how long, with the MCL sprain. Terry McLaurin, that's the other one we're waiting for with that hamstring. The other good news possibly is Sam Cosmi, Nick Cross, Rashad White all should be back to practice this week after missing time. Lamar Jackson may not play Sunday against the Falcons. He has an ankle sprain. Sunday night football for the Ravens. NL series resumed today in Atlanta. Dodgers and the Braves, series tied at 1. Brewers go to San Diego up 2-0 over the Padres. And the sad news of the day, Sam McDowell, former Yankee pitcher and 6-time All-Star with Cleveland, passed away today in Pittsburgh. He was 84 years old. George Wallace, WTOP Sports.
5: All right, George, thanks. After traffic and weather here on WTOP, breaking developments in the deportation case of Kilmar Abrego Garcia. 3:27.
9: Hi, this is George Wallace. Does $79.3 billion sound like a big number to you? 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
8: Time to head to the traffic center, find out what's happening on the roads with Dave.
9: The top traffic issue we're tracking is a late to clear work zone on Fairfax County Parkway southbound between the Braddock Road and Pope's Head Road interchanges. Right lane is still coned off. Southbound slow and single file getting by on Fairfax County Parkway. No major interstate incidents, but a lot of slow interstate traffic on the inner loop leaving Tysons, on the outer loop leaving Springfield, and in the district on the I-395 southeast southwest freeway. Staples Easy Deal Days are here, but not for long. Score up to 40% off more than 1,000 products in-store and online. It all ends October 17th. Staples, that was easy. Dave Dildine, next traffic report in 10 minutes.
10: The WTOP forecast, sunny skies for the rest of the afternoon, and we are looking for a high in the mid to upper 60s as we go through the afternoon. Then tonight, mainly clear. We'll have lows in the 40s tonight. Then for tomorrow, mostly sunny, touch warmer, high around 75. Right now it's 65 here in the nation's capital.
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10: Good afternoon. I'm Sean Anderson.
8: I'm Ann Kramer. Mike Chakaitis is our producer.
10: Breaking news here on WTOP. The federal judge hearing the deportation case of Kilmar Abrego Garcia abruptly canceled a court proceeding set for this afternoon. WTOP's Kate Ryan is at the federal courthouse in Greenbelt. She has told us that the judge cleared the courtroom just as the hearing was about to begin and asked the lawyers for both sides to stay behind. Judge Paula Zinis is to decide whether the injunction that bars Kilmar Abrego Garcia from being deported to Liberia can stand or should be dissolved. Now, Kilmar Abrego Garcia is the highest profile immigration case put forward by the Trump administration in its effort to deport tens of thousands of immigrants overseas. Abrego Garcia came to the U.S. from his native El Salvador as a teenager. He settled in Maryland. He was allowed to stay after an immigration judge ruled returning him to his home country would put him in danger from gangs. Well, back in 2025, he was mistakenly deported to El Salvador, then returned. His attorneys have argued if he is deported, it should be to Costa Rica, which has agreed to take him.
8: 3:32 on WTOP. Election 2026 now. The midterm elections just 4 weeks away. Early voting has already started in Virginia and several other states as well. Among them, Ohio, where there is a closely watched Senate race. WTOP's Mitchell Miller has Today on the Hill.
13: Democrats cheering on former Senator Sherrod Brown, who voted today as early voting began in his state. He's critical of his Republican opponent, Senator John Husted, for supporting the war with Iran, saying it's been
14: pushing up diesel prices, pushing up gas prices, pushing up fertilizer prices, causing inflation.
13: President Trump, meanwhile, spoke at a rally with Husted over the weekend, and Husted touted the state's economic comeback.
15: You know what happened in Ohio this week, Mr. President? We had the lowest unemployment rate in the history of Ohio.
13: Republicans are trying to hold Ohio as Democrats seek to flip 4 seats to regain control of the Senate. On Capitol Hill, Mitchell Miller, WTOP News.
10: President Trump will tour a shipyard in Baltimore County later this afternoon, right before the president's visit to Sparrows Point. Maryland Governor Wes Moore announced Anduril Industries would spend about $4 billion to build a 2 million square foot factory to make submarines at the old Bethlehem Steel Plant. Governor Moore says the so-called Arsenal 2 project will create more than 3,000 new jobs, the most jobs created in the state in more than a decade. The governor will not be part of the president's tour today.
8: 3:33, a new development this afternoon. A seventh suspect is now in custody in connection to an alleged plot to attack U.S. bombers and planes at a U.K. base. We're also learning this afternoon about the complexity of what might have taken place, which has now been linked to Iran. WTOP National Security Correspondent J.J. Green joins us live with details. J.J.
2: And counterterrorism officials say that they've detained a 22-year-old British man in Westminster on suspicion of preparing terrorist acts. We've heard a lot about this being a complex plot. Here's what made it complex. The plot allegedly involved short-range weaponized drones launched from outside of the base, potentially allowing attackers to slip past defenses. Sources say this may have been a diversion tactic. The broader plot may have also involved locally recruited British nationals, multiple operational steps, and a potentially vehicle-borne improvised explosive device as a part of the attack. Six other men have been arrested earlier. They remain on bail and under investigation. This plot, which is believed to have been created by Iran's Revolutionary Guard Corps, was said to be designed to blow up aircraft and to kill U.S. service people. Reporting live, J.J. Green. Back to you, Sean and Ann.
10: Well, J.J., nothing seems to have happened, though, at this point yet. The U.S. took all of its bombers from that base in England. What does that do for the U.S. effort in the Middle East and in the war against Iran?
2: It makes it harder to do what they want to do with those bombers and what those personnel were assigned there to do, and that is to respond more quickly and more effectively to any kind of threat they may see from Iran. Iran has long stated that it was going to do everything it could to push the U.S. and all other forces away and out of Iran and away from the Strait of Hormuz in any way they could. So what this does is it simply complicates the U.S. ability to get to the place that these bombers were designed to drop their bombs. But the U.S. has a great over-the-horizon capability, and frankly speaking, this situation is only going to maybe delay the U.S. by an hour or two, if that. The U.S. has plenty of bases that it can use in the region, and this is just going to be a wrinkle that's going to cause a delay for the time being.
8: J.J., thank you.
2: You're welcome.
8: WTOP National Security Correspondent J.J. Green. Paramount has now closed on that $81 billion takeover of Warner Brothers Discovery.
3: Several attorneys general and labor unions filed suit against the merger, saying it would cost jobs. But after a settlement, the deal is now complete. The merger was made official this morning and ushers in a new giant Hollywood studio with a new name, simply Skydance. The new company now owns not only Paramount, Paramount Plus, and Warner Brothers, but also HBO Max, CBS, and CNN.
8: ABC News correspondent Sherry Preston.
10: Coming up in Money News. After traffic and weather.
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8: 3:36.
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18: You know, it's funny. 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
10: 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Time for traffic and weather, and Dave Dildine in the WTOP Traffic Center.
20: Throughout the district, afternoon traffic is swelling. Volume delays building on the Southeast-Southwest Freeway and DC 295. Northbound slow from the 11th Street Bridge to Eastern Avenue. I-295 southbound from Bowling down to National Harbor. Fairfax County Parkway southbound between Braddock Road and Popeshead Road. Work zone had the right lane blocked. Don't know if it's clear yet, but definitely still slow south of I-66. On 66, westbound congestion developed right on schedule in western Fairfax County. Lots of slowdowns getting out to Centerville. 395-95, typical southbound slowing, getting out of Arlington through Springfield and across the Occoquan. In Virginia and Maryland, beltway traffic is certainly very heavy near the big bridges leaving Virginia, and there are slow stretches of traffic on 495 through Montgomery and Prince George's County, but nothing unusual. 270-95 in Baltimore-Washington Parkway, routine congestion, no major incidents. 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Dave Dildine, next traffic report in 10 minutes.
8: 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Over to 7 News meteorologist Mark Pena.
21: Hard-pressed to find any cloud cover out there today, with a really nice fall afternoon shaping up, with a lot of neighborhoods only reaching the lower and mid-60s. That's about 10 degrees cooler than the average high of about 73 degrees. And as we head through the evening hour, skies remain clear. Temperatures fall off rather quickly again, with overnight temperatures falling all the way to the lower and mid-40s. I'm 7 News meteorologist Mark Pena and the Storm Alert Weather Center.
10: All right, sunny skies, not a cloud out there. We're at 65 at the Wharf in Southwest D.C., 65 in Sterling National Harbor right now, and 67.
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4: Hi there, Sean and Ann. Constellation Energy has signed a deal with Google. The Baltimore company says it plans to work with the tech giant over the next two decades. Google tries to carry out its AI ambitions, and it needs energy, right? So the deal makes sense. Constellation will now invest in 11 nuclear power plants and create more than 7,000 construction jobs as part of this deal. A story first reported here on WTOP, a survey from the Northern Virginia Chamber of Commerce and Pinkston found 53% of top executives view data centers positively, while 34% have a negative view. Julie Coons is the head of the Northern Virginia Chamber.
22: Data centers are integral to our future, meaning that they give us the computing capacity to power the industries that are here today that we want to and need to grow.
4: You can read more about this survey on our website or app. Stocks are heading for another win. The Dow Jones Industrial Average, with just about 19 minutes to go, up some 285 points. The S&P 500 advancing 50, and the NASDAQ is up 152 points. John Wardock, WTOP News.
10: All right, John, 3:41. We're following developments this afternoon in a deadly shooting in the district. D.C. police say a teenager is dead after a shooting before noon on Minnesota Avenue in Southeast. Officers say they found the teen outside, unconscious and not breathing.
23: The young person was shot. It does appear they were shot inside of a residence at that location, and then they came outside. So our homicide detectives are on the scene at this point investigating that case. And, of course, if anyone has any information they'd be helpful, we'd ask you to reach out to MPD.
10: Interim D.C. Police Chief Jeffrey Carroll, their homicide investigation is underway. Police are still looking for a suspect.
8: A local school system in our region says it's taking new steps to crack down on students who are using artificial intelligence on their school devices. This is happening in Fairfax County.
24: Many people who just do casual internet searches probably experience this without possibly even noticing. You go into a Google tab, you type something into the search bar, and then it generates what's called an AI summary there at the top. And Fairfax County Schools essentially found out that the Google administrator tools that they're able to use don't block that on these student-issued Chromebook devices, either Chromebook laptops that students in Fairfax County are using. And so their solution is to develop what is being called FCPS's own Google Chrome extension and customize it as a special tool on those FCPS-issued Chromebooks to ensure that basically this AI summary or anything else that might pop up in the top half of that Google search bar ultimately is not shown to students on those school-issued devices.
8: WTOP's Scott Gelman. Now, Scott tells us the tool is being rolled out in 11 elementary and middle schools in Fairfax County. It is expected to be introduced on those campuses countywide throughout the county by next month.
10: Coming up here on WTOP.
0: The fascinating history of Un Pueblo Sin Morales. I'm Matt Koufax.
10: 343.
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8: It's 3:45. I'm Ann Kramer.
10: And I'm Sean Anderson. Thanks for being with us.
8: This is National Hispanic Heritage Month. It continues until next Thursday. And we here at WTOP have been sharing stories with you of the people, the places, and organizations that help make our region stronger and more vibrant. WTOP's Matt About Town, Matt Koufax, tells us about the oldest standing mural painted by Latino immigrants. It's in the heart of Adams Morgan.
25: It occupies the entire alleyway facing side of a building on Adams Mill Road in the heart of Admo. At least five stories high with abstract characters straight out of a Picasso painting.
26: It's about reflecting the hectic life of the Latinos back then. Adams Morgan was the epicenter of the Latino migration in Washington, D.C.
25: Painted in 1977, Un Pueblo Sin Morales was the creation of two Chilean brothers, Carlos and Renato Salazar. They came to America fleeing the Pinochet military dictatorship in their home country.
26: The middle part of it, the centerpiece, is the Latinos watching through the TV what was happening back home. Think about this. Many of the individuals came here because of they were running or fleeing away from authoritarian regimes.
25: That's Eduardo Perdomo, director of the D.C. Mayor's Office of Latino Affairs. He told me the mural is incredibly important to D.C.'s Latino community, even today. Reflected in its illustrations are many issues that still ring true in 2026. Commentary on affordability, rent and housing crises, gentrification, and the idea of wrestling with identity issues from feeling displaced.
26: It speaks to identity. But in a dual way, it speaks to like the internal aspect and reflection of individuals about their morality and also how that morality is expressed in their community.
27: This mural has really kind of withstood the test of time.
25: Kristen Barden is the executive director of Adams Morgan's Business Improvement District. She told me in both 2005 and 2011, the mural began to fade or was damaged. Knowing its community significance, she told me they worked with D.C. Latino artist Juan Pineda.
27: We did a fundraiser, and in partnership with the D.C. Commission on Arts and Humanities, we raised enough money to hire Juan Pineda to come back to restore the mural.
25: There's also a small business this mural is painted on the side of, Kojibo Bakery. Their owner, Mon Fong, who moved into the space in 1993, told me he actually met the original artist, the Salazar brothers.
28: And they say hi to me, and then he told me he drew this picture. A lot of people, they come visit here, And they like to take a picture of this one.
2: Yeah.
28: So I feel proud of that.
25: The name of the mural itself, Un Pueblo Sin Morales, translated means a people without murals are a demuralized people. A bit of a play on words that also has a message at its core. Latinos and their contributions are proud to be represented in the nation's capital.
26: It means that we have a story to tell and to share with other members of our communities, to let people know the importance and relevance of coexistence first and the diversity value.
25: In the district, Matt Koufax, WTOP News.
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10: It's 3:48. Traffic and weather with Dave Dildine in the WTOP Traffic Center.
3: I-270, northbound slowdowns here and there in Rockville, Gaithersburg, Clarksburg. Nothing reported in the way. On the Beltway, nice weather, heavy traffic, volume delays on the Interloop, Tysons to Bethesda, Chevy Chase into Silver Spring, College Park through Greenbelt. Outer loop on and off through Silver Spring. Outer loop near River Road. A minor crash reported on the left side in Virginia. Slow from Tysons to Merrifield and slowest from Springfield through Alexandria. But on the Capitol Beltway, beyond the Beltway, no major interstate or big highway incidents reported at the moment. Down to Southern Maryland, 5 Lettertown Road at Oliver's Shop Road. Police with a crash. But for the immediate D.C. metro area, this rush hour is tracking, for the most part, uneventfully heavy, we'll call it. 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Dave Dildine, next traffic report in 10 minutes.
8: Thank you, Dave. Let's head over to the 7 News Weather Center. Senior meteorologist Steve Rudin joins us now live. Steve, another gorgeous afternoon. Thank you for that.
9: It is wonderful out there, and I'll take full credit this time, and it feels really good. It's going to stay really nice as we move through the early evening, so if you have dinner plans outside, maybe a light jacket, that's all, with temperatures that will hold in the lower to middle 60s. Sun is down at around 6:45. We'll see temperatures cool quickly with clear skies in the 40s come early tomorrow morning. Now, tomorrow is a milder day, 70 to 75 degrees, so about 10 degrees warmer. Thursday, warmer yet in the lower 80s, but a dry cold front is on the way. That happens later in the afternoon to the evening. Probably won't even notice it, but temperatures will be in the mid-70s on Friday. Saturday, we're around 70 degrees, and our wet weather chances are now on the rise come Saturday night and then throughout the day on Sunday. Not going to call it a washout, at least not yet. 66 Manassas, 64 Capitol Hill, and 63 in Silver Spring.
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10: 3:52.
8: One update now onto the rape investigation at Cornell University from 2 years ago. An outside law firm will look into what happened and how Cornell handled this case involving the young woman now named and who goes by Jane Doe. A former high-ranking Department of Justice leader will spearhead the review. That news is coming as more documents have come to light. that allegedly show some fraternity brothers at Cornell trying to downplay what the victim says happened.
2: One thing that really stands out from all of these videos and documents is what appears to be an effort from these men to contain these allegations before Jane Doe went to police and after, as police started asking questions. In the weeks after the incident, we've seen emails, texts, calls between Jane Doe and the men she later accused of assault. And one witness who spoke to campus investigators effectively described those communications as, quote, damage control. Another witness described this as, quote, an effort to keep her on their good side.
8: That is ABC News reporter Peter Haralambos there, and the former Department of Justice leader helping Cornell University with its independent investigation is Sally Yates.
10: Demolition has started in a neighborhood in Sterling to bring down a burned-out house that was the scene of a murder. Neighbors in Loudoun County have been growing frustrated by its slow removal. WTOP's Neil Augenstein has reaction from some of those watching what's happening there.
4: It's been heartbreaking to see this because it reminds us all the time what happened here.
13: Here on Riptide Square, neighbor Patty Williams has been pushing to have the skeleton of a townhome removed. Jacob Bogotten lived here. He's now been convicted of setting the fire that killed his next-door neighbor, Madeline Akers. After hearing from neighbors, the Board of Supervisors passed an ordinance to pay the $71,000 in demolition costs and get it back from the owner by putting a lien on it.
4: I think the county did a very noble and courageous thing.
13: As for what's next after this painful reminder is gone,
4: we are hoping that in the next 3-4 months, we see beautiful houses here and new trees, but we don't really know that for sure.
13: Algonquian Supervisor Julie Briskman says she's grateful the community can now move forward in its healing process. In Sterling, Neil Augenstein, WTOP News.
8: Time for sports on WTOP, powered by Maximus, moving people and technology forward. George Wallace back with us as we're looking over the Terps this afternoon.
17: Yes, as they get a chance to go to Ohio State on Saturday. I mean, I don't know if it's a chance. What do you call it? A punishment. What do you call it? They get number 5 Ohio State.
10: It's not the homecoming game in Columbus, is it?
17: Oh, I don't know.
10: We have to check that out.
17: Good question.
10: Yeah.
17: Yeah. The Terps 4:15 kickoff on the road at Ohio Stadium. Mike Locksley knows what's ahead.
18: Really the only thing you can do when you face talented players. They've got a good running back. They've got a couple of good receivers, some tight ends that can play. So to eliminate the explosives, we got to keep everything in front of us and get the ball on the ground in space.
17: And they have to hope to have a chance to be in the game, as you mentioned, in the fourth quarter. And just like that, just you asked the question, Sean, of the interns. I mean, that quickly came up with the answer.
10: Yeah.
17: That it is homecoming.
10: Oh, ouch. Man.
17: On Saturday.
8: That makes yikes. It a little.
17: Yeah. You never want to be
8: no.
17: The homecoming opponent.
10: Right.
17: If you try to use that as motivation.
10: Yeah.
17: I don't know. You know, let's see what happens. So that's Saturday in Columbus. The Commanders will practice tomorrow as Jaden Daniels will be on the practice field. The hope is he will practice all week and then play Sunday against the Giants. They need him. They also need some more help as hopefully some of these other injured guys back, including Sam Cosmi, Nick Cross, Rashad White, among others. Marcus Mariota out with the sprained MCL. Don't know yet about Terry McLaurin with that hamstring injury. He tried to go the other day, wanted to go, but we'll see how bad it is once they get out on the field tomorrow. Now, Lamar Jackson may not play Sunday. The Ravens QB has an ankle sprain as they go face the Falcons, who all of a sudden are playing some good football and scoring points. 45 last night at the baseball playoffs. It is the National League today. Atlanta and the Dodgers. Shohei, Sean, and yes. Ann, you can listen to, is batting fifth today.
10: Whoa.
17: Prior to today, he's never batted lower than second in a Dodgers postseason
8: lineup. What in the heck?
10: Well, he's not hitting.
17: No, he has not.
10: No.
17: No. See if they can mix things up. Brewers, I'm glad you were encouraged.
8: I was trying to get my 2 cents.
17: Into that. Brewers. And the Padres, Milwaukee leads 2-0. George Wallace, WTOP Sports.
10: Thank you, George. 3:57.
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8: 3:58. Back to Dave in the traffic center.
3: The top traffic incident we're watching is on the Beltway in Bethesda. It's a crash on the outer loop at River Road. Three cars rear-ending in the left lane. MDOT help truck protecting them. Left lane blocked until they get themselves moved onto the shoulder. Lots of other Beltway slowdowns around the rest of 495 as the commute keeps on keeping on. WTOP Traffic Center presented by Window Nation. 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I'm Dave Dildine. Next traffic report in 10 minutes.
10: Your forecast now for Mark Pena.
5: Our stretch of pleasant weather continuing for your Tuesday, which is shaping up to be the coolest of this upcoming week, with highs topping out in the lower to mid-60s. And you'll be hard-pressed to find any cloud cover out there. Skies remain clear through the evening and overnight, and temperatures get a little chilly again. We're waking up to lower and mid-40s by early Wednesday morning. I'm 7 News meteorologist Mark Pena in the Storm Alert Weather Center.
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8: Good afternoon. I'm Ann Kramer.
10: And I'm Sean Anderson. Coming up,
8: a dramatic turn in the deportation case of Kilmer Abrego Garcia, as the judge in Greenbelt suddenly canceled today's hearing and cleared the courtroom.
10: Deadly shooting in Southeast D.C. A teenager's dead. Police look for the suspect.
8: 1 month from the midterm elections, Maryland's candidates for governor will face off tonight in their only scheduled debate.
10: An update on the controversy over President Trump's taxpayer-funded TV spots. The White House has a new explanation.
8: We'll talk about it at 4:15 with WTOP Capitol Hill correspondent Mitchell Miller.
10: WTOP at 4 o'clock.
6: From ABC News, I'm Chuck Severson. Pleading guilty, a former CIA officer in federal court today, David Rush, accused of stealing tens of millions of dollars while employed by the government. ABC's Catherine Falders.
7: The former CIA officer, who is obviously being held in jail, had these gold bars in his home when investigators appeared to search. The total of those gold bars was about $46 million. There have been questions about whether that was the extent of the money that he allegedly stole, if you will, from the government, and how exactly that happened.
6: Cornell announcing an effort to independently conduct an investigation into its handling of Jane Doe's gang rape allegations. It's hired a law firm, King & Spalding, which is putting in charge former Deputy Attorney General Sally Yates. The price of diesel fuel remains high, in part due to the ongoing war with Iran, and President Trump said at a Nebraska rally yesterday that he signed an executive order that would release what's called dyed diesel into more of the marketplace. ABC's Karen Travers at the White House.
22: It's tax-free, typically reserved for heavy machinery that's used in farming or construction equipment. So now this will expand the potential use of this to other things. There was great applause last night when the president announced this. I was at the rally. That was probably the biggest applause line. People stood on their feet and were cheering. But analysts are warning this is likely to not have a major impact on prices because at this point there isn't a significant supply of this.
6: Skydance announcing it has completed its takeover of Warner Brothers Discovery, now owning Paramount Movie Studio, Paramount Plus, and Warner Brothers, HBO Max, CBS, and CNN, and more. Skydance is already announcing layoffs are coming. The goal, $6 billion in cost savings over 3 years. 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
10: 4:02 here on WTOP this Tuesday, October 6th, 2026. Couldn't ask for a better fall day. Sunny skies, 66 in D.C. Good afternoon. I'm Sean Anderson.
8: And I'm Ann Kramer. Our top story. story is a dramatic turn in the ongoing legal case of Kilmer Abrego Garcia. The Maryland man has become one of the most high-profile names in the Trump administration's immigration enforcement campaign. There was a hearing set for earlier this afternoon in federal court in this case in Greenbelt, and there was a dramatic turn in that hearing. Let's bring in WTOP's Kate Ryan, who was there in court. Kate.
9: And that's right. Within minutes of the scheduled start of Kilmer Abrego Garcia's hearing on his deportation case here in Greenbelt, there were announcements that the 2:30 hearing was canceled.
10: Kate, I think we're losing your signal here. Kate was trying to tell us here is the judge, the federal judge, Paula Zinis, abruptly canceled this hearing in the case of Abrego Garcia. She cleared the courtroom. The judge did clear the courtroom just as this proceeding was about to begin, asked attorneys for both sides to stay behind. She's considering whether to keep an order in place blocking the Trump administration from deporting Abrego Garcia to Liberia. It's not clear why today's hearing was canceled. We'll try to get back with Kate here coming up soon.
8: It's 4:03 on WTOP, a big development when it comes to D.C. police trying to get to the bottom of a string of burglaries that started in September. They were happening across Northeast D.C. Well, new developments this afternoon. Four teenagers are now in custody in the cases of burglaries, including one case where police say there was a charge of assault with intent to commit first-degree sexual abuse. WTOP's Jimmy Alexander has more on how investigators were able to tie all the cases together.
14: It's always concerning when young people as young as 13 years old are involved in criminal activity, especially when they include firearms and potential sexual offenses.
15: Interim D.C. Police Chief Jeffrey Carroll is talking about four kids. And yes, they're just 13 and 14 years old, accused in eight burglaries, some while residents were inside their homes.
14: All four of these young people were involved in burglaries. They were not all involved in every single one of the burglaries.
15: Carroll says tips from members of the community helped crack the case, with the first burglary dating back to September 5th.
14: We know that these group of individuals, they targeted a specific community over in our kind of the border of our 1st and 5th districts over there.
15: Among the items that were taken, tools, cell phones, purses, and cars, Carroll said those were things that could easily turn into cash.
14: We also did find property on the scene of some of our burglaries that came from other burglaries.
15: From Northwest D.C., Jimmy Alexander, WTOP News.
10: And we're following breaking news out of Southeast D.C. as police say a teenager has died after a shooting late this morning on Minnesota Avenue. Officers found the teen unconscious and not breathing. He was taken to a hospital where he died. Police are still searching for a suspect. They're asking anyone with information to call them, D.C. Police.
8: Election 2026 now on WTOP. We are talking about the midterm elections in Maryland. We are a month away from November's elections. The two leading candidates for Maryland governor will debate later today. It's actually happening tonight. It was already recorded at noon today at Maryland Public Television. It'll be played tonight on some local stations. Democratic Governor Wes Moore has been challenged by Republican Dan Cox. It is an hour-long debate that begins at 7 o'clock. You can watch it on Maryland Public Television, MPT, NBC4, and C-SPAN.
10: Tonight's debate comes against the backdrop of a new poll in the Maryland governor's race. The latest UMBC poll has Governor Wes Moore leading Dan Cox 51-24. It also suggests voters are already closely tuned into the race. WTOP's Mike Murillo tells us enthusiasm is running high among Democrats, Republicans, and independent voters.
23: It's really a very similar story to what we saw back in 2022.
24: Malia Cromer, director of the UMBC Institute of Politics, says Maryland's Democratic Governor Wes Moore has a commanding lead over Republican challenger Dan Cox in the race for governor, as both challenge one another again for the position. Why the almost 30% difference? Well, Cromer says looking back at how former Republican Governor Larry Hogan won twice in the blue state helps explain it.
23: The people who voted for him, by and large, viewed him as a political moderate. And Dan Cox, based on his record, they do not think he's a moderate. And moderation for Republican candidates running statewide in Maryland is really part of a path to victory.
24: In the poll of almost 800 voters with a margin of error of plus or minus 3.5 percentage points, she says what all parties appear to agree on is 79% of voters say they're enthusiastic about voting. Mike Murillo, WTOP News.
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2: 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I'm John Wurton.
8: Traffic and weather next.
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10: Traffic and weather here on WTOP. Let's get back to Dave Dildine in the traffic center.
3: In Bethesda, the minor crash on the outer loop at River Road was put on the left shoulder a few minutes ago. It's out of the way. That was the only blocking beltway incident. There are always more, but if it's just property damage for the rest of today, we'll be doing better than yesterday and better than usual. Lots of slow traffic around the rest of the beltway, though. Volume delays are lengthy. Nice weather, heavier traffic. Outer loop, Springfield, Alexandria. Inner loop, Tysons up to Bethesda and eastbound through Silver Spring and elsewhere. In Virginia, loads of congestion on I-66, westbound getting through Fairfax County. Westbound in Fauquier County beyond the plains, minor crash along the left. That was moved out of the way. 95 southbound volume delays daily. Newington to Woodbridge in the district, very heavy on the southeast-southwest freeway, DC and Interstate 295. Northbound through Cleveland Park on Connecticut Avenue, very slow traffic. There is a rush hour work zone, not really on Connecticut Avenue, but more so on Tilden Street, west of Pierce Mill. That's very much backing up traffic on the avenue through Cleveland Park. Back to Maryland on 270, 95 at the Baltimore-Washington Parkway. No news is good news. Avoid the malarkey and shenanigans that come with fake payments, unsafe meetups, and endless haggling. 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Dave Dildine, next traffic report in 10 minutes.
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5: Just a couple of passing clouds in the forecast today with a lot of sunshine and a nice fall feel to the air with cool, crisp, low humidity and temperatures topping out in the lower to mid-60s. Through the evening, skies remain clear, and even through the overnight, temperatures will fall off rather quickly with overnight temperatures falling all the way to the lower and mid-40s, including inside and around the Capitol Beltway. So we could even see some patchy areas of frost for some of the western suburbs. After a chilly start, we're reaching the lower 70s with mostly sunny skies on your Wednesday. I'm 7 News meteorologist Mark Pena and the Storm Alert Weather Center.
10: Gorgeous sunny skies here this afternoon. We've got 65 degrees in Germantown, same in Annandale. DuPont Circle downtown at 67. Time for Money News here on WTOP. Off we go to John Wardock.
2: Record closing highs for the S&P 500 and the NASDAQ today. At the closing bell, the Dow Jones Industrial Average added 253 points. The S&P 500 was up 44 and the NASDAQ was up 122 points. Higher mortgage rates are having a chilling effect on the D.C. housing market. A new report from Zillow reveals closed sales have fallen almost 9% compared to this time last year. And Zillow found that a future indicator, pending home sales, down more than 14%. Misha Fisher is chief economist at Zillow.
30: I'd say it's a very much a cooling market. It's rapidly cooling. It's a buyer's market.
2: And Fisher says those buyers have a lot more to choose from these days. Home inventory in D.C. is up more than 13% compared to last year. John Wardock, WTOP News.
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8: Coming up on WTOP, midterm elections 1 month away. Fight for control of Congress is coming into sharper focus this afternoon. We'll talk about it next with WTOP Capitol Hill correspondent Mitchell Miller. It is 4:11.
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10: 4:14, I'm Sean Anderson.
8: I'm Ann Kramer. Thanks for joining us.
10: Election 2026 now on WTOP. President Trump's taxpayer-funded TV spots have been getting a lot of attention. Now, after initially defending them as public service announcements, the president now indicates his political action committee would pick up the tab. But today, the White House is putting a significant qualification on that promise.
8: Well, joining us live is WTOP Capitol Hill correspondent Mitchell Miller. Mitch, the White House is now changing its tune, or now saying something different about who will pick up the tab for these campaign style spots. So does that mean they're no longer considered PSAs here?
26: Well, you know, that's the big question, and this is going back and forth. After the president announced last night that his super PAC would pay for the spots, the White House today issued a big caveat. It said that the money already spent on the spots would not be paid for by the president, and that would indicate that about $10 million already spent on the ads would still be paid for by taxpayers. Now, the president was noncommittal today when asked about that at the White House.
27: The ads were really good. They were promotion for the country, done by many presidents before, so we'll decide.
26: So it's still kind of up in the air. Democrats and some Republicans continue to say these are effectively campaign ads, and some in the GOP feel this is an unforced political error since the president's PAC has plenty of money and this is just a fraction of the money being spent on major Senate races, for example.
10: Well, Mitch, though, the Senate's top Democrat is now demanding an investigation into whether taxpayer money was improperly used to pay for these spots. What exactly does he want investigated?
26: Right. Democrats are not letting go of this. Senate Minority Leader Chuck Schumer today demanding that the Office of Special Counsel and the Government Accountability Office investigate what he calls the administration's misuse of taxpayer funds to make partisan political advertisements. Now, this is similar, you'll recall, to a call that was made last week by Maryland Democratic Congressman Jamie Raskin. But in addition, Schumer says he plans to report the president to the Federal Election Commission, arguing that President Trump cannot legally direct actions by MAGA Inc., the super PAC, including to pay for his propaganda ads, as the Democrats call it. It's likely these ads will keep running, and apparently the controversy over them will continue.
8: Mitch, 1 month now from November's midterm elections. There's new polling and some shifting assessments when it comes to key U.S. Senate races. Where does the battle for control stand today?
26: Well, right now, Ann, things are still moving in the Democrats' direction, although there is a lot to be figured out in terms of the Senate. But Larry Sabatow's crystal ball at the University of Virginia has shifted the Alaska Senate race from toss-up to leans Democrat. Republican Dan Sullivan is trying to get reelected against Democratic former Congresswoman Mary Peltola. Dan Sullivan was with the president in the Oval Office recently. And this is a race in which there's another candidate named Dan Sullivan that could complicate matters since this is a ranked choice voting election. Also, the Cook Political Report has new ratings. In Kansas, the Senate race goes from leans Republican to toss-up. In North Carolina, the Senate race goes from leans Democrat to likely Democratic. And in New Hampshire, where Democrats have been nervous about that race, New Hampshire is now going from toss-up to leans Democrat.
10: And what about the House? Which party has the edge there?
26: Well, overall, virtually every model is pointing toward Democrats retaking the House. House Speaker Mike Johnson would push back on that. He is campaigning today in Pennsylvania. But Sabatow's crystal ball has 213 seats at least leaning Democrat, with 202 at least leaning Republican. 20 are considered toss-up races. One of those toss-up races is in Virginia's 1st District, where Republican Rob Whitman is trying to get reelected against Democratic prosecutor Shannon Taylor. The 2nd District race in Virginia, which we've talked about, between Republican Congresswoman Jen Kiggins and Democrat Elaine Luria, is very closely watched, and it is lean Democratic. Democrats only need to flip 3 seats to retake the House.
8: All right, Mitch, a lot of political fun to be had between now and November the 3rd, right?
26: Plenty over the next 4 weeks, Ann, for sure.
8: Thank you, WTOP Capitol Hill correspondent Mitchell Miller.
10: It's 4:18. Traffic and weather on WTOP. Dave Dildine in the traffic center.
3: Pretty orderly commute thus far, especially compared to yesterday. No big incidents reported. The heavy beltway traffic not made any worse. Slow enough as is on the Interloop from Chainbridge Road up to River Road. 355 through Silver Spring, through College Park. Greenbelt both ways near Landover and Lanham. Outer loop bunched up near the big curve and leaving Tyson's, and slowest as usual from the Springfield interchange to the Woodrow Wilson Bridge. Same old story in Old Town. Never easy. 95, likewise, southbound, the Daily Grind, Newington to Woodbridge. The long-term works on south of 123 in the right merge lane, really detrimental to the traffic flow. 66, east and westbound, normal slowdowns inside and outside of the Beltway District. Southeast-Southwest Freeway, D.C., and Interstate 295. Volume delays are building and near peak, but again, avoiding major incidents. Cleveland Park, Connecticut Avenue, northbound, slowed by a work zone, not on the avenue, but near it on Tilden Street. 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Dave Dildine, next traffic report in 10 minutes.
8: Let's head over to the 7 News Weather Center. Senior meteorologist Steve Rudin joins us now live. Steve, another gorgeous afternoon. Are we getting more of this tomorrow?
4: More of this tomorrow and a little bit warmer, so a really, really nice stretch of days underway. We're only in the 60s right now, and we didn't even hit 70 this afternoon, but still wall-to-wall sunshine. We'll stay that way until about 6:45 when our sun goes down. Now, once it happens, with mainly clear skies, our temperatures will drop through the 50s, eventually settling the 40s by early tomorrow morning. Tomorrow, even though it's a chilly start to the day, warmer temperatures thanks to winds from the south, around 70 to 75 degrees for your forecast high temperature range. Warmer yet on Thursday, ahead of a cold front in the lower 80s. Cold front's not going to bring any wet weather, but it will knock our temperatures down a bit to the mid-70s on Friday. Saturday, we're near 70, and then we have the Army 10-miler on Sunday, and it could be soggy with that starting early in the morning, and on and off wet weather chances throughout the day on Sunday with highs only in the 60s. At this hour, it's 66 in Roslyn, 64 College Park, and 66 degrees Capitol Hill.
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3: Sports on WTOP brought to you by Amentum, delivering advanced solutions for space and defense. George Wallace is back. We've been focused on the Terps this afternoon.
4: Yeah, we have, as they are getting set to head down to Ohio State, face the number 5 team in the country. Maryland off 3 straight losses. They are now 2-3, 0-2 in the Big Ten. And Mike Locksley's squad definitely handling adversity.
5: It starts with accountability. I mean, and I think it starts with each of us, including me as the head coach, owning the things that we aren't doing well. And so once you can identify those things, then it's up to me to put a practice plan. Like, for instance, we're not very good on third down right now. I think on offense, we've not been very good. Defensively, we got off the field. Well, I have to put a plan together in practice today where we'll do a good-on-good team period where we'll do 2nd and 10 play third down, which is a scripted situation where we deliberately put ourselves in the positions that we haven't been good at.
4: And there have been a lot of them as of late, fortunately, as Maryland will try and snap an 0-for-39 skid against ranked Big Ten teams since joining the conference back in 2014. The Commanders are going to practice tomorrow. They got the Giants come to town. Probably a season make or break game. Yeah, it's pretty important.
1: Yeah.
4: Washington 1-3, Giants 3-1. Jaden Daniels expected back under center this week, expected to practice full week and make a start on Sunday. Don't know yet about Terry McLaurin. Other positive news, maybe Sam Cosmi, Nick Cross, Rashad White all should be back on the practice field this week. Jalen Lane has been put on IR with the fractured and dislocated ankle. And Marcus Mariota, don't know how long he's going to be out. Lamar Jackson may miss Sunday's game with the Falcons. He's got an ankle sprain. Report says there's a slim chance he will play. How about this for a surprise? 5-time All-Pro, 6-time Pro Bowler, offensive tackle Lane Johnson has announced his retirement.
1: Oh, no kidding.
4: 4 games into his 14th season.
1: I mean, he's done now?
4: Now.
1: Ooh.
4: Yeah.
1: Uh-oh. How's that playing out on the producer's desk?
4: People aren't too happy about that.
1: Yeah.
4: But teams in the NFC East are happy.
1: For sure.
4: For sure, right?
1: Yeah.
4: There you go. Baseball, the National League resumes today. It is the Braves and Dodgers from Atlanta. Series tied at 1. Brewers head to San Diego up 2-0. George Wallace, WTOP Sports.
1: All right, George, thanks. The breaking story of the afternoon. There's been an abrupt end to the Kilmer Abrego Garcia deportation hearing. We'll tell you what happened coming up. It's 4:27.
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1: Traffic center we go. We'll find out what's happening on the roads with Dave Dildine.
2: The top traffic challenges we're tracking are for the district. Near Eastern Market, part of Pennsylvania Avenue blocked. Eastbound drivers on a detour at 7th Street in the middle of rush hour. Cleveland Park, northbound delays on Connecticut Avenue because of a work zone blocking the westbound lane of Tilden Street. And the slow outbound traffic across the Roosevelt Bridge with the long-term work zone blocking access to the George Washington Parkway and 50. Those ramps are blocked. They have been for more than a week. And that detour puts more traffic into Roslyn, which slows the pace on 110. When traffic slows you down, pain can make the ride feel even longer. With just one pill, Aleve provides up to 12 hours of pain relief so you can put pain in the rear view. Use as directed. Dave Dildine, next traffic report in 10 minutes.
3: The WDTOP forecast, sunny skies for the next couple of hours here before the sun goes down. I do not see a cloud anywhere. We're looking to drop down from our mid-60s high down to the 40s tonight under clear skies. Tomorrow, mostly sunny, bit warmer and a high of 75. Right now, we're at 66 in the nation's capital.
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3: Good afternoon. I'm Sean Anderson.
1: I'm Ann Kramer. Mike Chakaitis is our producer.
3: Federal judge in Greenbelt has abruptly canceled a hearing this afternoon in the deportation case of Kilmar Abrego Garcia. Judge Paula Zinis cleared the courtroom just as the proceeding was about to begin. She asked attorneys for both sides to stay behind. She's considering whether to keep an order in place blocking the Trump administration from deporting Abrego Garcia to Liberia. Abrego Garcia has been perhaps the highest profile person in the Trump administration effort to crack down on immigration. He was mistakenly deported to or from Maryland to his native El Salvador last year before being returned to the U.S. His attorneys argue if he's deported again, he should be sent to Costa Rica, which has agreed to take him. It's not clear why today's hearing was canceled.
1: Election 2026 now on WTOP. Midterm elections just a month away now. People have already been voting in several states. Early voting started today in Ohio, where there's a tight Senate race. It could be critical to the balance of power in that chamber. WTOP's Mitchell Miller has today on the Hill.
6: Democratic candidate Sherrod Brown voted today in Columbus and urged others to get out early as well.
7: People want to vote early because people are really unhappy about what's happened in this country. They're unhappy about this war.
6: Brown, a former senator, is trying to defeat Republican Senator John Husted, who appeared recently with President Trump at a rally in Dayton.
8: Because of people like Sherrod Brown and bad trade deals that were done in the past, we got our economy hollowed out because so many of our manufacturing jobs in Ohio and Dayton were sent to China.
6: Democrats need to flip four seats to retake the Senate, and one of their prime targets is Ohio. While a recent poll has Brown leading Husted, other polls indicate the race is a toss-up. On Capitol Hill, Mitchell Miller, WTOP News.
3: The former Olympian from Bethesda, who was falsely accused of vandalizing the Lincoln Memorial reflecting pool, only to have the charges abruptly dropped, might be looking for more vindication. David Hearn's lawyers are urging two government watchdogs to look at what they say was a flawed investigation and prosecution. The attorneys say in a letter to the inspectors general for the Departments of Justice and Interior that incompetence and misconduct were committed by government officials operating under pressure from President Trump. They say that watchdog investigations are needed to determine what happened inside their agencies that led to the treatment of their client.
1: 4:33 on WTOP. British counterterrorism investigators continue to look into a plot to attack American forces in the UK. They have now arrested a seventh person in this investigation. There is a lot of evidence, and they may be closing in on a motive. UK authorities in the U.S. as well believe Iran's Revolutionary Guard was behind the plot. WTOP national security correspondent J.J. Green is tracking developments, piecing it all together, joins us now live. J.J.
9: And police searched a London property today and arrested a 22-year-old British national on suspicion of preparing terrorist acts. teams are working around the clock to establish the motivation behind events near RAF Fairford. Authorities have not explained the new suspect's alleged role or disclosed what they uncovered. The plot allegedly involved short-range weaponized drones launched some distance from the base, and the plan may have been to distract base security, potentially allowing attackers to slip past them. Sources say the plot may also have had multiple operational steps, including a potentially vehicle-borne improvised explosion. And other locally recruited people are believed to have been a part of this. This started around September 27th after suspicious activity involving three vans near the base. Reporting live, J.J. Green. Back to you, Sean and Ann.
3: J.J., we also know that you are staying on top of the situation in Russia, where out in Siberia, a scientist has died of suspected pneumonic plague, but still a lot of questions to be answered here. What do you know right now?
9: One thing we know today, Sean, is that the place where this took place is a facility that has a dual use. It's also, in addition to a place that researches infectious diseases and pathogens, it's also a place that's used to weaponize those very same pathogens and infectious diseases. And the other thing that seems even more prominent today than it was yesterday is the early read on what took place was that the scientist, the lab worker, said that she had dropped a test tube and broke it that contained something. In a place like this, and I have heard this from numerous sources, and it makes perfect sense. People that work in that kind of facility are vaccinated. They also wear layers. And those layers that they wear, including those space-like suits that they wear, would prevent some kind of harm coming to them from dropping a test tube and breaking it. So that doesn't add up. The other thing that doesn't add up is if it was simply an infectious disease facility where they researched this stuff, why was the FSB involved? Why did they show up and lock things down? We do know that several hundred people are now being essentially tested and monitored for this. So it says a lot more was going on than what the Russian government is saying. Back to you.
1: JJ, thank you.
9: You're welcome.
1: WTOP National Security Correspondent JJ Green. The loss of an R&B legend today. Freddie Jackson has died. He was 70.
10: Now don't you wanna jam tonight? Jam tonight.
1: The singer died last night. His family posted a statement on his Facebook page. Jackson had many soulful hits, including Jam Tonight, Right There, You Are My Lady, and Rock Me Tonight. He released his debut album back in 1985, quickly rose to fame as part of the Quiet Storm genre of music. No cause of death released at this point, but his family says details will come regarding arrangements in the next few days so fans can honor his legacy. Freddie Jackson, dead at the age of 70.
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14: You know, it's funny. 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
4: WTOP's traffic and weather with Dave Dildine in the traffic center.
2: In the district, had a work zone on Pennsylvania Avenue eastbound near Eastern Market. Drivers were on a detour at 7th Street. And we had a crash on Independence Avenue west of the Tidal Basin near the Korean War Memorial. And that was along the right side, slowing the pace. Westbound at Independence Avenue, westbound on 66 across the Roosevelt Bridge. We're getting used to the work zone that blocks access to Route 50 in Roslyn and the George Washington Parkway. And that detour puts more traffic, injects it right into Roslyn at exit 73, which is the last exit before hot tolling starts. So a lot of people are taking that detour. Farther out in the suburbs, remarkably unremarkable, especially for a heavy traffic day. We had thick congestion on the usual segments of the Beltway. Getting there northbound on the George Washington Parkway, back of the line starts near the CIA. That's indicative of a lot of traffic and a lot of demand. But again, don't have word of any major blocking incidents on 495, on 270, on I-66 or 95. But it's a slow one on 95 in Virginia. Southbound delays from Springfield to get across the Occoquan River and pass 123. In fact, it's so slow in this one camera at 123, I would not be surprised if something is actually blocking, but it hasn't been called in yet, and VDOT is so far unaware of it if it's there. 95 mainline southbound south of 123, potentially. 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All active duty veterans and their families are eligible to join. Navy Federal Credit Union says our members are the mission. I'm Dave Dildine. Next traffic report in less than 10 minutes.
1: 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Over to 7 News meteorologist Steve Rudin.
16: Beautiful weather continues this evening and into the overnight under mainly clear skies. Temperatures will eventually settle to the 40s by early tomorrow morning. Tomorrow, already the middle of the work and school week, plenty of sunshine, a little bit warmer, 70 to 75, more typical for this time of year. Lower 80s on Thursday, followed by a dry cold front. That dry cold front's going to knock our temperatures down just a little bit on Friday. Highs then 72 to 77 degrees. A little bit cooler on Saturday, near 70 with wet weather chances Sunday. I'm 7 News senior meteorologist Steve Rudin in the Storm Alert Weather Center.
3: 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Reagan National also checking in at 67.
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11: Timber Pizza continues to grow. The pizza chain has restaurants from Annapolis to Richmond to the Carolinas. Now Timber Pizza has started looking for its first locations in Montgomery County. Co-founder Chris Brady says his company is looking at locations around Chevy Chase and Bethesda. What a change for Novavax stock. The Gaithersburg biotech jumped some 20% Monday on concerns about a plague outbreak in Russia. Then the World Health Organization said there was no risk or a low risk, and Novavax dropped some 10% today. The S&P 500 and NASDAQ enjoyed record closing highs today. At the closing bell, the Dow up 253 points. The S&P added 44. The NASDAQ was up 122 points. John Wardock, WTOP News.
3: All right, John, thanks. 442. Commanders coach Dan Quinn says the goal for quarterback Jaden Daniels this week is full practice leading up to a return Sunday against the New York Giants. On today's DC Sports Filtered, WTOP's Rob Woodfork says that could be the Commanders' saving grace.
17: Yesterday, I told you the Commanders are 3-13 over their last 16 games. Here's what I didn't tell you. By my count, Jaden Daniels has started 6 of those games and finished exactly 2. Hamstring last year in Dallas, then elbow against Seattle, elbow again in Minnesota, elbow again in Dallas this year. That 3-13 doesn't take them off the hook for the penalties and the avoidable mistakes, but it also mostly measures a team without its star quarterback. Both are true at once. I'm old enough to remember 2024, when Jaden was largely healthy and Washington went 8-4 in one-score games. Last year, 2-5. Further proof, great quarterbacks are deodorants for a flawed team. So no, I haven't backed off my Super Bowl pick. A 1-3 start was accounted for in my prediction of an 11-6 finish, a pick way more about the quarterback than the roster. The flaws were always a part of the pick. Daniels, barring a setback, will make his first home start Sunday against a team he's never lost to, with a chance to get the season back on track. The Commanders don't have to become a great football team overnight, just a better one that a great quarterback can elevate. I'm Rob Woodfork, and that's DC Sports Filtered.
1: Coming up on WTOP, we are going to get into the closing of this deal between Paramount and Warner Brothers Discovery, that $81 billion deal, creating one of the largest media organizations and empires in our country. We're going to talk about it with Axios media correspondent Sarah Fisher. That's next, 444.
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3: It's 4:45. I'm Sean Anderson.
1: I'm Ann Kramer. Thanks for joining us.
3: It is one of the biggest mergers ever in the media and entertainment industry. Today, Skydance-owned Paramount closed its $81 billion takeover of Warner Brothers Discovery, and this ushers in a brand new Hollywood giant. This deal brings two of America's oldest movie-making studios together under the new name Skydance, and also we have the two major news networks falling under that umbrella, CBS and CNN.
1: Well, Axios media correspondent Sarah Fisher has been tracking the developments, and she joins us now live. Sarah, always good to have you on to help us better understand what's happening here. I did read this afternoon, and we also did just hear a little bit ago about layoffs now coming as a result of this merger, but that the Skydance executives and even some of the other ones are going to continue with their big-time salaries despite some of these layoffs coming. Can you walk us through what may be happening as a result of this, please?
20: So you called it an $81 billion deal. That $81 billion combines the equity value of Warner Brothers Discovery, meaning its market value at the last time it closed its public trading, basically what Paramount valued it around, in addition to about $30 billion in debt. And then in addition to that, Paramount had to raise $52 billion in additional debt. So you're talking about $80 billion in debt as a part of this deal. It's one of the most expensive or highly levered deals in American history. So how are you going to pay down that debt? I mean, you're going to take some of the profits from the entities that you own, right? Like the cable networks are pretty profitable, but you're going to have to cut costs. They expect in the next 3 years to cut $6 billion in its annual run rate. I mean, that's going to come from mostly cutting personnel, consolidating back-end roles, et cetera. So we all knew layoffs were coming. We knew steep layoffs were coming. That's why I think this merger got so much blowback. But it's going to be interesting to see whether or not they can meet those synergy targets to pay down the debt fast enough, or if this company is just going to continue to be weighed down by mountains and mountains of borrowed money.
3: So we mentioned the movie studios and the two networks, CBS and CNN. What else do they own with all of this? And maybe does that mean spinoffs to try to knock down some of that debt?
20: I think right now they're not even thinking about spinoffs. They're just so focused on getting the new leadership team up and running, finding synergies as they consolidate, In terms of what they would spin off, I mean, a lot of these cable networks, we know they don't really value them. They still drive a lot of profit, but the long-term strategic value is not there. So I think it would not be surprising if some cable networks got spun off. And the movie studio side, you know, this combines Paramount Pictures, Warner Brothers Pictures, and Skydance's film studio. Skydance was CEO and chairman David Ellison's movie production company that acquired Paramount last year. I can't see them spinning out any of those studios, but I do see synergies, meaning cost-cutting layoffs across studio personnel. And the same thing, by the way, for the TV production companies. I think what you're going to see is they streamline a lot of the back-end tech. They bring the major streaming services together, like HBO Max and Paramount. And when you do that, you just don't need duplicative teams.
1: Sarah, there is also an involvement here by Middle Eastern countries, Saudi Arabia, in fact, when it comes to raising the money for this deal, or at least being a part of it. Do we know how much Saudi Arabia is going to own of this new merged giant here?
20: We roughly do. So remember how I said that this deal is like $30 billion in debt? Mm-hmm. So more than 30, about $80 billion worth of debt. So the rest of the money is equity. And about half of that equity, so you're looking at around like $24, $25 million, is coming from three foreign sovereign wealth funds between Saudi Arabia, the UAE, and Qatar. Somewhere along the, like when I was reporting this, I did do a breakout of how much each is giving. And the next time you call me, I'll pull that up. But what's notable is normally that would have regulators very alarmed, especially because you're acquiring assets, not just with cultural impact, but news assets. In the United States, we have a regulatory body that's supposed to review this type of thing. It's called the Committee for Foreign Investment in the United States, but it's led by the president. So this committee had no problem with the foreign money. And the FCC, which governs broadcast assets, cleared Paramount's request for foreign ownership of this entity that would exceed the typical limit for a company that owns broadcast stations. So a lot of foreign money coming in. I will say, I think in order to get the deal done, they were wise in having these foreign entities waive any voting control, board seats, governance. But you're asking a smart question, because why would foreign sovereign wealth funds, which, you know, governments, put up billions of dollars into a U.S. media company and have zero voting control? Like, the only reasonable answer is soft power.
3: All right, Sarah, I'm sure we might be talking more about this down the road. So thanks so much for helping us understand right now.
20: Thank you.
3: Axios Media Correspondent Sarah Fisher.
1: Let's head to the traffic center now for Dave Dildine and the latest on the roads.
2: Leaving the Springfield Interchange, if you're leaving Mason Neck or the Lorton Workhouse on I-95, Route 1 or 123, southbound traffic on all three of those highways is slower than usual to cross the Occoquan River. The culprit was on 95 southbound south of 123. VDOT briefly zoomed in on an aero board doing something in the left lane. They played coy and never really entered that as an incident. And it might have just been noise, but it happened at the worst bottleneck on the East Coast. And so it managed to have an outsized impact. But it's clear now. We're trying to recover, but it'll take time. West Bluemont, a crash on Route 7 westbound to Clayton Hall Road remains. That's causing a backup. A close in for the immediate metro area. The only other headline is going to be in Maryland. A police response on Route 200, the ICC, eastbound beyond the tunnel, around mile marker 5. The cruisers are in the right travel lane. 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I'm Dave Dildine. Next traffic report in less than 10 minutes.
3: All right, let's check in with Steve Rudin in the 7 News Weather Center. What you got for us?
16: All righty, a very quiet and comfortable evening to look forward to. Mainly clear skies. Sun is down around 6:45. Temperatures at that point will still be in the 60s. We're in the 40s overnight into early tomorrow morning. Highs tomorrow 70 to 75 degrees. Warmer yet on Thursday, lower 80s, and a dry cold front moves through Thursday night. Temperatures around 75 on Friday, and wet weather chances on the rise moving into late Saturday and more so into Sunday. 66 degrees right now. Reagan National Airport.
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1: 454.
3: Jury selection continues today in Prince William County Court in the murder trial of Naresh Bhatt. Now, it's been more than 2 years since his wife, Mamta Kafle Bhatt, disappeared from their Manassas Park home. Naresh Bhatt has pleaded not guilty to murder, concealing a body, and physically defiling a body. About 175 potential jurors showed up yesterday. The trial is expected to last about 7 weeks. Prosecutors are expected to present DNA evidence and evidence involving a saw found in the couple's home. Mamta's body has never been found.
1: Well, it was one of the highest profile and most gruesome rape and murder cases of the 1980s here in our region. The death and dismemberment of Stephanie Roper eventually helped lead to new federal and state laws that gave more rights to victims of crimes. And now one of the men who raped and killed her in Prince George's County will not be gaining his freedom. But WTOP's John Doman tells us he's still able to try again.
25: On the same day that a new law took effect preventing Maryland's parole board from permanently denying someone parole, the commission turned down Jerry Beatty's parole request. Beatty was 17 years old in 1982 when he was involved in the abduction, rape, and murder of 22-year-old Stephanie Roper, a college student from Croom. Earlier this year, Beatty also asked to have his life sentence reduced under a state law that gives juveniles convicted as adults that right if they've served 20 years in prison. His request back then was also denied. Beatty's next scheduled parole hearing is in October of 2029. John Dome in WTOP News.
3: Sports here on WTOP is powered by Maximus, moving people and technology forward. George Wallace is here as we're getting ready for another round of playoff baseball.
26: We are, Sean. Yeah, National League resumes today. So you got the Braves and the Dodgers go to Atlanta. Series tied at one. Now, Shohei batting fifth for the Dodgers today. Prior to today, he's never batted lower than second in a Dodgers postseason lineup. You're concerned about that, huh?
1: Well, I mean, it does seem a bit unusual,
26: surprised.
1: Doesn't it?
26: You are surprised.
1: Yeah. I am shocked and surprised.
26: The other game today, Brewers with a 2-0 lead over the Padres. Now, in the American League, the White Sox are going home. Series resumes tomorrow up 2-0. They're still perfect this postseason. How about the Yanks Rays? So, Yankees commit four errors yesterday to lose. Mm-hmm. Tickets now, because it's best of five, so yeah. Yankees going home to the Bronx. Tickets have fallen under $100. They've fallen by $30 or $35 since yesterday.
3: Oh.
26: To get in, lowest price in a long time. Yeah, some fans maybe not have that much confidence in their team.
1: Ouch.
3: Yeah.
26: Down 0-2 to Tampa.
3: Ouch. Okay. Well, that means we could run up real quick and
26: you could.
3: See a playoff game.
26: Could
3: right?
26: Make it happen.
1: I can't believe Tampa is this successful.
26: Yeah. They were excited last night, too, at the ballpark.
3: Mm-hmm. Yep.
26: That is game three will be tomorrow in the Bronx. Commanders back to practice tomorrow. Hope is Jaden Dan is a full week of practice. And then we'll start on a Sunday against the Giants. Lane Johnson, the six-time Pro Bowler, has announced his retirement. Four games into his 14th season in the NFL, the Eagles All-Pro is calling it quits immediately. George Wallace, WTOP Sports.
1: Thank you, George. It's 4:57.
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3: 458, Dave Dildine in the traffic center.
26: Not tracking any major sustained traffic incidents this afternoon. This afternoon, it is all about the heavy highway traffic out there. On the Beltway, 66, 270, and 95, north and south of town, with lanes open, but all lanes packed. 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Dave Dildine, next traffic report, 10 minutes.
1: Steve Rudin in our forecast.
16: Very nice weather continues this evening, mainly clear skies. Temperatures will tumble through the 50s, eventually settling to the 40s by early tomorrow morning. Tomorrow it's going to be a warmer day, 70 to 75 degrees with mostly sunny skies. Lower 80s on Thursday with a dry cold front. We're in the 70s on Friday with wet weather chances toward the end of the weekend. I'm 7 News senior meteorologist Steve Rudin in the Storm Alert Weather Center.
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3: Good afternoon. I'm Sean Anderson.
1: I'm Ann Kramer. Coming up,
8: a Maryland man slated for deportation has his hearing canceled at the last minute. I'm Kate Ryan.
3: A teenager is dead after a shooting in Southeast D.C. Police are still looking for the suspect.
9: These arrests are linked together.
10: Four teens, eight burglaries. I'm Jimmy Alexander.
13: Why the race for governor in Maryland appears to be
14: a very similar story
13: to the last race. I'm Mike Marilla.
1: Then we've got a late-breaking details coming from Montgomery County as crews are trying to deal with a collapse around a house, collapse of the ground there.
3: And debate tonight at 7 o'clock involving the two leading candidates for governor in Maryland.
1: 5 o'clock.
8: From ABC News. I'm Lindsay Davis, anchor of Prime, streaming weeknights on ABC News Live. A house of horrors is what California officials are calling a home where they say 21 children were living. They say all were born via surrogate mothers. The parents have been charged with child abuse and neglect. Nannies were instructed to discipline the children, says Los Angeles County District Attorney Nathan Hochman.
24: And what was going on has been alleged in the complaint of that discipline is nothing short of absolute physical abuse, beatings, and punishment on a daily basis.
8: The DA says the couple paid one surrogate $135,000. Cornell University has tapped a law firm, Kings and Spalding, to conduct the investigation into the school's handling of Jane Doe's gang rape allegations. ABC's Peter Haralambos.
28: According to a statement, the Board of Trustees now has a special committee leading this, that this investigation is going to cover not only this 2024 incident and the school's response to it, but Cornell's broader policies.
8: The investigation will be led by Sally Yates, a former acting U.S. Attorney General. U.S. officials are urging Russia to give more details about its pneumonic plague lab death in Siberia. Secretary of State Marco Rubio.
29: We encourage Russia to be transparent and share more information with the world so that all of us could react accordingly and appropriately.
8: Skydance announces it has completed its takeover of Warner Brothers Discovery. The new giant media company owns Paramount, Paramount Plus, Warner Brothers, HBO Max, CBS, CNN, and more. It reduces competition, says ABC News legal contributor Kim Whaley.
30: We've got a series of statutes dating back to the 19th century that basically represent the idea that competition is good for consumers. If you've got a bunch of hamburger restaurants on the street, the price will go down.
8: Skydance is announcing layoffs are coming. Wall Street major indexes closed higher, the S&P 500 and NASDAQ at record highs. 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
1: It is 5:02, Tuesday, October the 6th. We have a beautiful afternoon right now. Blue sky, lots of sun, temperatures holding in the mid to upper 60s. Made it to 66 on the National Mall. Good afternoon. I'm Ann Kramer.
3: And I'm Sean Anderson. Top story we're following this hour on WTOP. A federal judge in Greenbelt abruptly canceled a hearing this afternoon in the deportation case of Kilmer Abrego Garcia. He's the man mistakenly deported from Maryland to El Salvador last year before being returned to the U.S. WTOP's Kate Ryan tells us it's not clear why today's hearing was called off.
0: A hearing on the status of Kilmer Abrego Garcia's deportation case in federal court hadn't even started when the packed courtroom was told it had been canceled. Here's what Abrego Garcia's attorney, Simon Sandoval Moschenberg, told reporters outside the federal courthouse in Greenbelt.
2: The hearing today was unable to go forward.
0: He didn't say why, but added,
2: there's going to be an update posted to the docket as to what the next steps in the case will be.
0: Then he said he couldn't comment further. Now, attorneys for the federal government also left the courthouse without comment. The hearing was intended to address the government's efforts to deport Abrego Garcia to Liberia, a country to which his lawyers say he has no connection at all. They've argued that if the Salvadoran national is to be deported, it should be to Costa Rica, which has agreed to take him. In Greenbelt, Kate Ryan, WTOP News.
1: This just into the WTOP newsroom. Crews are on the scene in Montgomery County of a construction accident. It's at a home on Fallsbridge Lane in Potomac. Pete Perringer with Montgomery County Fire and Rescue says a worker is trapped in what is being described as an unstable area.
5: We have one worker who was doing some waterproofing on a single family house in a trench. And for whatever reason, there was a dirt collapse. Initially, he was trapped up to maybe his armpits. Some workers, while they called 911 and we were responding to the scene, they were able to get a little bit of the dirt away from his chest area. Upon arrival, he was found to be buried up to at least his waist.
1: Now, Pete says a technical rescue team is there. They're trying to stabilize the ground while medics continue to monitor the worker's condition. University of Maryland Shock Trauma Go team has been flown in by state police helicopter with a second medevac helicopter on standby. Fallsbridge Lane is now closed between Falls Road and Newall Road near the Potomac Village Shopping Center. We'll have updates here on WTOP. Keep it here on traffic as well with Dave Dildine. He'll let us know what he knows as well.
3: The search is on for a suspect after D.C. police say a teenager died after a shooting late this morning on Minnesota Avenue in Southeast. Officers found the teen unconscious and not breathing. He was taken to a hospital, and that's where he died. As we mentioned, the suspect is still on the loose. Anyone who might have information is asked to contact D.C. police.
1: Well, what D.C. police say started as break-ins at empty homes, escalated to armed burglaries, and even an attempted sex assault. The suspects are teenagers, some as young as 13. Four are now in custody. Let's get details on this investigation from WTOP's Jimmy Alexander.
28: These arrests are linked together, eight burglary cases.
10: That's Jeffrey Carroll, D.C.'s interim police chief.
28: That includes one assault with intent to commit first-degree sexual abuse and one unlawful entry case.
10: Police say they worked in groups of two or three, usually entering through the back of the home, often armed with a handgun.
28: In four of these incidences, vehicles were also stolen that were later recovered in Southeast Washington, D.C.
10: Investigators connected the cases using surveillance video, tips from members of the community, and stolen property they recovered.
28: In one case, they took tools from a location, cell phones, purses, things that can easily convert into money.
10: With those arrested just 13 and 14 years old, Carroll has a message for parents and other adults.
28: You know, pay attention and provide guidance and mentorship to these young people is very important.
10: From Northwest D.C., Jimmy Alexander, WTOP News.
3: Election 2026 here on WTOP. The latest in the Maryland governor's race, Democrat Wes Moore and Republican Dan Cox face off tonight in their only scheduled debate. Now, this was taped back at 12 noon. It'll air tonight at 7 o'clock. Amid speculation, Moore could run for president in 2028. He was asked whether he would serve a full second term if he's reelected. He wouldn't answer yes or no, but said he's committed to the people of Maryland. Cox jumped on the response, saying Moore wouldn't commit to not running for president. The hour-long debate airs on Maryland Public Television, NBC4, and C-SPAN. Of course, Election Day, November 3rd.
1: Maryland voters appear to be firmly set on their choices for the general election. WTOP's Mike Murillo has the latest from a new poll out today in the governor's race.
9: Maryland's incumbent Democratic Governor Wes Moore has a 27-point lead over challenger Dan Cox, with 51% of almost 800 voters surveyed saying they'll vote for Moore and 24% supporting Cox. Malia Cromer, director of the UMBC Institute of Politics, says among the factors leading to that.
11: We live in a state where there's a 2-to-1 Democratic to Republican ratio.
9: Also, since the state has had voters support a Republican governor before, and Larry Hogan.
11: The people who voted for him, by and large, viewed him as a political moderate.
9: But she says voters don't see Cox as a moderate. The poll surveyed 776 likely voters and has a margin of error plus or minus 3.5 percentage points. It also found 74% of voters who selected a candidate say they're set on their choice, but they are divided on how they'll vote, with 30% planning to vote early, 31% by mail, and 35% on Election Day. Mike Murillo, WTOP News.
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1: Michael and Son. Traffic and weather on WTOP. We start with Dave Dildine in the traffic center.
17: Well, from the outbound Roosevelt Bridge, drivers can't take the George Washington Parkway and Route 50 ramps into Roslyn anymore. They're both blocked as a part of the new phase of the Roosevelt Bridge rehab project. The detour is Roslyn Exit 73, but with that injection of heavy traffic onto 29, the signal at Lynn Street can't quite handle it during PM peak. So more traffic's getting shoved inbound toward the Key Bridge. It's kind of tangled around Gateway Park. And the westbound weaving back on 66 at Exit 73 is why 110 is worse near the Iwo Jima Memorial, and in part why outbound traffic on the East Street Expressway feels slower. So for the Potomac River Freeway, there's a group of downtown commuters instead taking the Whitehurst Freeway to the outbound Key Bridge, which is why the westbound trip down the Whitehurst feels heavier. But it is that time of the year, too. It would be heavy. And peak periods do get heavier in the fall. And there's a lot of volume on the Capitol Beltway and on I-66 westbound this afternoon. Stop and go for another hour or two into Oakton and Centerville. 95 southbound, very slow from Springfield through Newington and Lorton down to the Occoquan River. There are no major incidents for the immediate metro area, at least as far as the major highways, the interstates are concerned. Well west, there is a crash out in Bluemont on Route 7, but it sounds like westbound lanes are open now where it happened at Clayton Hall Road. 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I'm Dave Dildine, next traffic report in 10 minutes.
3: Let's get that forecast now from 7 News senior meteorologist Steve Rudin.
16: Very nice weather continues moving through the evening and into the overnight. Temperatures will eventually fall from the 50s into the 40s by early tomorrow morning. Tomorrow, a good-looking day. Daytime highs anywhere from 70 to 75 degrees. Winds will be from the south at around 5 to 10 miles per hour. A little bit warmer on Thursday ahead of a dry cold front. High temperatures will be in the lower 80s. We're a little bit cooler on Friday, 72 to 77 degrees, near 70 on Saturday. Showers Saturday night into Sunday. I'm 7 News senior meteorologist Steve Rudin in the Storm Alert Weather Center.
1: Sunshine still, blue sky, 65 Leesburg, 67 in Georgetown.
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12: A report from Zillow shows the Washington housing market has really cooled off. Pending home sales, an indicator of future activity, have fallen more than 14% compared to last year. Zillow chief economist Misha Fisher says you can blame higher mortgage rates and rising home prices.
18: I think you are seeing a lot of buyers sit out, certainly this month. I think that's why we're going to have a very slow October. If rates come down, though, then you know there's always a possibility that rates could come down as quickly as they went up. And if that happens, you'll see more people re-enter the market.
12: The Zillow report also shows inventory has jumped 13%. At the closing bell Tuesday, the Dow Jones Industrial Average added 253 points, the S&P 500 added 44, and the NASDAQ was up 122 points. The S&P 500 and the NASDAQ would finish at record closing highs. John Werdock, WTOP News.
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1: Coming up on WTOP, day two in jury selection has come and gone in a Prince William courtroom for the murder trial of Naresh Bhatt, the high-profile murder in our region. Tomorrow, there is a suggestion opening statements may start. We're going to talk live in a moment with NBC4 reporter Drew Wilder, who has been covering the case. It's 5:12.
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3: 5:14, I'm Sean Anderson.
1: And I'm Ann Kramer. Thanks for being with us.
3: Jury selection continued today in the murder trial of the man from Manassas Park accused of killing his wife, whose body has never been found. Naresh Bhatt is charged with murder, concealing a dead body, and physically defiling a dead body in the disappearance of Mamta Kafle Bhatt more than 2 years ago. About 100 potential jurors returned to court today. Many tell the judge they'd already heard about the case.
1: Joining us live is Drew Wilder. Drew is the Northern Virginia reporter with NBC News 4 here in Washington. Drew, thank you so much. We know you've been covering this story. We appreciate you joining us. Let's talk about this jury selection. I know yesterday you were in court. The judge basically said no more social media for you guys if you get selected. So how have they been doing in trying to narrow down the pool, and tell us about some of the hardships that maybe have arisen as a result of the questioning?
22: Yeah, happy to be with you guys. So Judge Kimberly Irving kind of half jokingly admitted to the jury pool today at about 3:00 that it's going much more slowly than she anticipated. And I think one of the reasons why is because so many people have already heard about this case. So it's very common in jury selection for a murder case for a handful of potential jurors who have read something in the news. Maybe they heard about the case. But what I saw today was about half of the roughly 100 potential jurors that were still in the courtroom raised their hands and said they were familiar with this case. That was astonishing, to have that many potential jurors already familiar with the case. And now, while I want to say that everybody was listening to WTOP or watching News 4 every evening to get their updates, I really think a lot of that had to do with how invested this community has been since day one. If we back up to 2024, the last time that anybody heard from Mamta Bhatt was on July 29th. A couple of days later, her coworkers reported her missing. A few days after that, a missing persons case was opened and then elevated to an endangered missing persons case. It was another 2.5 weeks before her husband, Naresh Bhatt, was arrested and charged with the crime. So you had this 2.5 week window where this was a missing persons case. There were search parties that were formed. There were social media groups that developed, and people were sharing information, sharing pictures, trying to figure out where at this time this missing mother might have been. So there was so much community involvement from the get-go that once Naresh Bhatt was arrested and charged with this murder, you already had so many people that had been following along that they were very invested in that, in this case, and they have been for the last 2 years. That has really slowed down jury selection, because every single person that raises their hand to say, I know something about this case, has to be pulled aside away from all of the other prospective jurors and has to have a conversation with the judge and with the attorneys. Okay, what do you know? How much do you know about this case? And then they have to decide whether or not that is too much information for them to potentially be an impartial juror. Maybe they don't know enough, and it's okay to keep them in the pool. So yeah, there were about 100 still to start the day. That's only been whittled down to about 55. The magic number 17 here, 12 jurors to try the case, and they're going to move forward with five alternates. Given how long this trial is expected to last, they're going to potentially need a few alternates if somebody gets sick or doesn't make it for any reason on a given day.
3: Drew, by the time they do get to opening statements, can you give us an idea of the outlines of the cases being presented by both the prosecution and the defense?
22: Right. So this is a unique case, as you guys mentioned, because Mamta Kaufley Bhatt has never been found. Her body has never been found. Prosecutors believe that the husband, Naresh Bhatt, dismembered Mamta inside the family's home. That creates an interesting wrinkle for prosecution. I don't want to be crass when I talk about this, but it is a unique set of circumstances, because it's unusual in Virginia for a murder case to be tried when there isn't a victim's body. So you're going to hear a lot of circumstantial evidence in this case about what they believe Naresh Bhatt was doing. They went back and have already, in pre-trial hearings, submitted some evidence that he had some internet searches asking Google, what happens to a family's debt if one of the spouses goes missing? They're going to suggest that he might have been planning something. Who searches that if there's not something going on? Then they're going to point to a trip he made to Home Depot, in which he bought a bunch of heavy-duty cleaning products, heavy-duty garbage bags, a set of knives. One of those knives has never been located. They have surveillance video throughout Northern Virginia that they say shows Naresh Bhatt dumping full garbage bags into dumpsters, into trash compactors at odd hours of the day. One of them was at 1:30 in the morning, about 15, 20 miles away from the family's Manassas Park home. They're going to suggest that this man killed his wife inside of their home, dismembered her, and then disposed of the body. Look, the defense is going to say, we don't know for certain that this woman is dead. Without a dead body, we can't be certain that she didn't leave or go visit family or just get herself out of the picture. This is such a unique case, and admittedly, I've never covered a case in which a victim's body has never been recovered. So I think there's a lot of questions going in about what the prosecution's case will look like and how the defense will try to work its case as well, given these very unique circumstances.
1: Drew, thank you so much for sharing your reporting. We appreciate it. I know it's going to be a long 7 weeks, but we hope we can connect with you again. Thank you so much.
22: Thank you.
1: Drew Wilder, Northern Virginia reporter with News 4.
3: WTOP's traffic and weather. We go to Dave Dildine in the traffic center.
0: Well, unlike yesterday, it's one of those slow but straightforward rush hours on the Capitol Beltway and beyond. No major incidents, just all the noise. Traffic's really time-consuming, though, this afternoon on the outer loop from Springfield to the Wilson Bridge, past Landover, around the big curve in Bethesda, through Tysons. Interloop traffic slows to the crawl at 123 and stop and go across the Legion Bridge up to the Spur. And farther around the interloop, Chevy Chase, Silver Spring, College Park, Greenbelt. Lots of slowdowns. Back in Virginia, 66, westbound delays across the TR into Roslyn. Slowest from Fair Lakes through Centerville. Eastbound volume delays Falls Church toward Ballston. Downtown, routine Secret Service activity, reblocking part of Constitution Avenue south of the White House and the Ellipse. Usually takes about 10 or 15 minutes. It's happened a couple times today already. 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I'm Dave Dildine. Next traffic report in less than 10 minutes.
1: 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Meteorologist Mark Pena joins us now. Mark, beautiful day today. What's on tap for tomorrow?
2: You know, a copy and paste, basically, just a little bit warmer, though. But that comes after tonight, which is going to be the coldest night of this week. Similar to what we saw last night, a lot of us dropping to the 40s, but maybe a degree or two colder than we saw just this morning. So maybe some of that patchy frost that we saw in the portions of Western Maryland advancing a little bit farther towards the east along the I-81 corridor. And after a bit of a chilly start, and by the way, the entire metro safe from any frost. Just if the farther west you are, the better of a chance you have at seeing some of that. But after jacket weather, it's a day to certainly dress in layers because we'll be a little warmer tomorrow. A lot of us getting into the lower 70s, which is actually a lot closer to average for this time of year. That warming trend will take us close to 80 on Thursday, and then a weak front will sweep through the area, not expecting any rain, but it'll drop temperatures to the lower 70s again for Friday and Saturday. And then we'll have our eyes on our next weather maker that unfortunately looks to bring some rain to the area by around Sunday. We'll monitor the timing of that, but for now, at least looking dry for Saturday. Outside right now, though, picture perfect blue skies and temperatures very comfortable. 63 in Gaithersburg, 64 Reagan National, and 65 right now in Dale City.
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1: Bill's author, council member Brianne Nadeau, argued the goal is not to raise more money.
2: My bill is a way of beefing up traffic enforcement, especially in areas that need it most. The bill doesn't change the cost of a parking ticket. It doesn't add to the list of parking choices that would result in a ticket. And when we talk about the price of a parking ticket, which, by the way, is sometimes less than the cost of parking in a nearby parking garage, it's not people's money we want. It's safe and legal parking we want. We want everyone to play by the same rules.
1: Now, Robert White's amendment failed, though several council members said the broader debate over parking fines isn't over. The parking enforcement bill ultimately passed.
3: 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George Wallace watching playoff baseball.
4: Yeah, coming up at the top of the hour, we've got the first of the two games tonight. It's the Dodgers and the Braves from Atlanta. That series is tied up at one. And the story there is Shohei's going to bat fifth tonight. He's never batted lower than second in a Dodgers postseason lineup. And then obviously got the Brewers on the road in San Diego leading two games to none. And then tomorrow, all four games as the White Sox are at home leading 2-0 over the Guardians. Now, yesterday we were telling you about the colossal burger, right, at Dodger Stadium.
3: Oh, yeah, wasn't expensive.
4: Okay, yes, $124. Oh. Now, the White Sox, who are having a pretty good postseason, right?
5: Yeah.
4: They haven't lost
5: yet.
4: Mm-hmm. Pope is behind them,
5: yep.
4: Right?
5: Yep.
4: The White Sox are introducing tomorrow a fall classic burger, 2 pounds of beef patties.
3: Oh, my gosh.
5: 2 pounds.
4: 2 pounds with American cheese, pickles, lettuce, tomato, and squash mayo on a house-made brioche bun.
3: Hmm. You need
4: and
3: a defibrillator.
4: You do. But then following that announcement, it says you cannot forget about the dessert, the Double Dutch Celly Sundae for the postseason. Chocolate brownie top with soft serve ice cream, banana, licorice ropes, whipped cream, and cherries, all in a souvenir helmet. Now, you get the helmet.
3: No. The licorice, no. You had me for everything but the licorice.
4: See, that's...
3: Why do I need licorice
4: I don't
3: there?
4: Know. And I don't... I kind of...
3: love a brownie sundae.
4: I kind of agree with you on that. I don't... No. I love licorice, but
3: red
4: I don't know about it in this.
5: Yeah.
4: Right?
5: Oh. Yeah.
3: Just,
4: okay.
5: Yeah. All right.
4: There's your food segment for the day.
5: Okay. How much is the dessert?
4: that didn't give me a price.
5: Oh, you didn't
4: the
5: get
4: dessert.
5: A market
4: no.
5: price.
4: It's labeled market price.
5: Yeah.
4: Absolutely. But those series shifts to tomorrow. Commanders back on the practice field tomorrow as well. The hope is Jaden Daniels will practice all week and start. The team did place Jalen Lane on IR. George Wallace, WTOP Sports.
5: Thank you, George. 527.
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3: 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We start things off.

0: off with Dave Dildine in the traffic center.
1: The top traffic incidents we're tracking are crashes on U.S. Route 29 in both Maryland and Virginia. Howard County Fire finding a crash on 29 northbound between Johns Hopkins Road and Rivers Edge Road. At the Prince William Fauquier County line, a crash on 29 southbound at Vent Hill Road. The response blocking the left lane. For the close-in metro area, the commute continues heavily but uneventfully. 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Dave Dildine, next traffic report in 10 minutes.
2: The WDTOP forecast will drop down from the mid-60s into the 40s for a low tonight under clear skies. Then tomorrow, mostly sunny and a high of 75. It's 66 right now in the nation. Capital.
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2: Good afternoon. I'm Sean Anderson.
0: I'm Ann Kramer. Mike Chakaitis is our producer.
2: Election 2026 here on WTOP. We have the latest in the Maryland governor's race. The only scheduled debates between Democrats incumbent Westmore and Republican Dan Cox will air tonight. Now, this debate was taped at noon, and a clip released shows a contentious moment on stage. Moore was asked if he could commit to a full second term as governor, amid speculation he might run for president in 2028.
5: Being the governor of Maryland has been the honor of a lifetime. And I would not be running for re-election if I was not committed to the people of Maryland.
2: Now, when one of the moderators asked for a yes or no response, the governor reiterated he was committed to his constituents. Well, Cox responded, criticizing Moore's answer.
6: This governor will not look you in the eyes again and promise to not run for president. I know you're ready to run against Shapiro and Whitmer and Newsom, but the people of Maryland need someone who have their concerns first. And you just heard, the people of Maryland, you just heard that this governor will not commit to serving you, and yet he's asking for your vote.
2: You can watch the full debate tonight at 7 o'clock on Maryland Public Television, NBC4, and C-SPAN.
0: 4 weeks away now from those midterm elections, early voting has already been started in Virginia and several other states. Ohio started today. There is a closely watched Senate race, U.S. Senate race there. WTOP's Mitchell Miller has Today on the Hill.
7: Democrats cheering on former Senator Sherrod Brown, who voted today as early voting began in his state. He's critical of his Republican opponent, Senator John Husted, for supporting the war with Iran, saying it's been
8: pushing up diesel prices, pushing up gas prices, pushing up fertilizer prices, causing inflation.
7: President Trump, meanwhile, spoke at a rally with Husted over the weekend, and Husted touted the state's economic comeback.
9: You know what happened in Ohio this week, Mr. President? We had the lowest unemployment rate in the history of Ohio.
7: Republicans are trying to hold Ohio as Democrats seek to flip 4 seats to regain control of the Senate. On Capitol Hill, Mitchell Miller, WTOP News.
2: British counterterrorism investigators looking into a plot to attack American forces in the UK have now arrested a 7th person. Now, they say they have a lot of evidence and may be closing in on a motive. Authorities in the UK and in the US believe Iran's Revolutionary Guard was behind the alleged plot. WTOP national security correspondent JJ Green joins us live with details. JJ.
10: Sean, counterterrorism officials detained a 22-year-old British man in London on suspicion of preparing terrorist acts. We've heard a lot about this being a complex plot. And here's what made it complex. The plot allegedly involved short-range weaponized drones launched from outside the base, potentially allowing hackers to slip past defenses because sources say this may have been designed to be a diversion. The broader plot may have also involved locally recruited British nationals, multiple operational steps, including a vehicle-borne improvised explosive device. 6 other men have been arrested and released, but they remain on bail and under investigation. This plot, which is believed to have been created by Iran's Revolutionary Guard, was designed to blow up aircraft and to kill U.S. service people. Reporting live, J.J. Green. Back to you, Sean and Ann.
0: J.J., I know there's a lot going going on. You've been following the Russian plague story very closely. President Trump says he now has a phone call coming up with Vladimir Putin to talk about this. Just wondering if you were able to uncover any new developments or hearing anything new on that front about where Russia stands in this and if it's really getting to the bottom of what happened here.
10: Well, what I've uncovered and understood is there is growing concern about what Russia's saying about this, because on a general basis, you don't get much truth or clarity out of the Russian government. And certainly in situations like this, one where you have them saying several days ago, yes, this person died because of exposure to what we call pneumonic plague, and then them walking it back and saying, well, maybe not, that's not what happened. Because earlier we heard from the woman who died, unfortunately, that she dropped a test tube. Well, if you're wearing shirt sleeves and in shorts in a lab, maybe that might be a problem. But in a place like this where they do that kind of work, they have vaccinations, they have protocols, they have special clothing, special suits that they wear. And this is not something that's contracted virally. It's a bacteria. So there is something significant in that. And what I've learned as well, too, is that there is more credence to this question about this being not only a research facility for dangerous pathogens, but it's also a place where those pathogens are weaponized. And this is what a lot of the questions and phone calls, I think, that are coming, is that's what it's all about. What were you doing with those pathogens? Studying them or trying to weaponize them?
2: JJ, thanks.
10: You're welcome.
2: WTOP National Security Correspondent JJ Green. The federal judge hearing the deportation case of Kilmar Abrego Garcia abruptly canceled a court proceeding set for this afternoon. WTOP's Kate Ryan is at the federal courthouse in Greenbelt. She tells us the judge cleared the courtroom just as the hearing was about to begin and asked the lawyers to stay behind. Judge Paula Zenas is to decide whether the injunction that bars Kilmar Abrego Garcia from being deported to Liberia can stand or should be dissolved. Now, you'll remember Abrego Garcia came to the U.S. from his native El Salvador as a teenager, was settled in Maryland, but then was mistakenly deported back to El Salvador. He's become perhaps the highest profile case in the Trump administration's effort to crack down on immigration. His attorneys have argued if he is deported, it should be to Costa Rica, which has agreed to take him.
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11: A deal between a Maryland company and Google. I'm John Huerta.
2: 536.
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14: You know, it's funny. 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
0: 538. Traffic the weather on WTOP. We start with Dave Dildine in the traffic center.
1: Heavy beltway traffic in Maryland and Virginia. I-270 northbound, we're slowest from Shady Grove up to Montgomery Village. But northbound traffic does bog down in spots in Frederick County as well. 95 heavy both ways near Columbia and Beltsville. On Route 29 northbound, traffic will slow down near 216 because of a crash just past Johns Hopkins Road there in Howard County on 29. Leaving Prince William County, Virginia, there's a crash on the U.S. 29-15 combination. Southbound traffic is backed up to about the Wegmans. Virginia's 29 crash is at Vent Hill Road, where they often happen, and blocks the left lane. That's southbound. I-66 westbound, a lot of slowdowns getting out through Fairfax County, slowest through Centerville. And on 395 and 95, same deal. Lots of slowdowns, mostly in the southbound direction. Extra heavy on 95 outside the Beltway, getting down across the Occoquan River. 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Navy Federal Credit Union says our members are the mission. I'm Dave Dildine. Next traffic report in 10 minutes.
2: Let's go to 7 News meteorologist Steve Rudin.
16: Fantastic October weather continues moving through the evening. Our temperatures will slowly fall through the 50s, eventually by early tomorrow morning, settling to the 40s under mainly clear skies. Tomorrow, sunshine is back. Sunrise to sunset, 70 to 75 degrees. We're in the lower 80s on Thursday, followed by a dry cold front later in the day. This cold front's going to come through with little fanfare, but it will drop our temperatures a bit on Friday with highs in the 70s, trending dry near 70 on Saturday. I'm 7 News senior meteorologist Steve Rudin in the Storm Alert Weather Center.
2: 62 in Upper Marlboro, 63 in Woodbridge. We have 66 in downtown D.C. 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Back to John Wardock.
11: Constellation Energy has inked a deal with Google. The Baltimore company says it plans to provide power to the tech giant for the next two decades. Constellation will now upgrade 11 nuclear power plants. Many local CEOs are giving data centers a thumbs up. A survey from the Northern Virginia Chamber of Commerce in Pinkston finds 53% of top executives view data centers positively. Julie Coons heads the Northern Virginia Chamber.
17: Business leaders, a majority of them see data centers as a positive economic force, but there is some concern.
11: Meantime, 34% have a negative view of data centers. At the close Tuesday, the Dow up 253 points, the S&P added 44, the NASDAQ up 122. John Wardock, WTOP News.
2: This just into the WTOP newsroom. Tennessee death row inmate Krista Pike is awake and speaking after a botched execution. Her attorneys have released a statement saying Pike is now conscious and receiving critical medical care at a hospital. It's the first indication that Pike has improved since an ambulance carried her away from a Nashville prison last Wednesday. Pike survived two doses of pentobarbital as they attempted to put her to death for the 1995 murder of a classmate. The lethal injection drug did not kill her, but her lawyer said her arms were left burned and blistered. Pike's attorneys are set to go to court tomorrow as they seek to learn more about what happened in the failed lethal injection.
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19: I'm Michelle Sandiford, and here are your top headlines from Federal News Network. The Defense Department wasted millions of dollars helping the Department of Homeland Security increase immigration detention capacity at Guantanamo Bay. A government watchdog found the DOD spent $2.85 million assembling tents for an initial capacity of 5,000 beds. Those tents were never used. And the Navy says it's already one-third of the way to its recruiting goal for 2027. The service wants to bring in 45,000 new active-duty enlisted sailors this fiscal year. A backlog of around 13,500 new recruits are already waiting to ship out to boot camp. 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
20: The fascinating history of Un Pueblo Sin Morales. I'm Matt Koufax.
0: 543.
21: 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Communities could get stuck with more train traffic, block crossings, and congestion. That could mean delays for police, firefighters, ambulances, and commuters. 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
2: It's 5:45. I'm Sean Anderson.
0: I'm Ann Kramer. Thanks for joining us.
2: We are in the middle of National Hispanic Heritage Month, and WTOP is sharing stories of the people, places, and organizations that help make our region stronger and more vibrant. Today's WTOP's Mad About Town, Matt Koufax tells us about the oldest standing mural painted by Latino immigrants in the heart of Adams Morgan.
25: It occupies the entire alleyway facing side of a building on Adams Mill Road in the heart of Admo. At least five stories high with abstract characters straight out of a Picasso painting.
26: It's about reflecting the hectic life of the Latinos back then. Adams Morgan was the epicenter of the Latino migration in Washington, D.C.
25: Painted in 1977, Un Pueblo Sin Morales was the creation of two Chilean brothers, Carlos and Renato Salazar. They came to America fleeing the Pinochet military dictatorship in their home country.
26: The middle part of it, the centerpiece, is the Latinos watching through the TV what was happening back home. Think about this. Many of the individuals came here because of they were running or fleeing away from authoritarian regimes.
25: That's Eduardo Perdomo, director of the D.C. Mayor's Office of Latino Affairs. He told me the mural is incredibly important to D.C.'s Latino community, even today. Reflected in its illustrations are many issues that still ring true in 2026. Commentary on affordability, rent and housing crises, gentrification, and the idea of wrestling with identity issues from feeling displaced.
26: It speaks to identity. But in a dual way, it speaks to like the internal aspect and reflection of individuals about their morality and also how that morality is expressed in a community.
27: This mural has really kind of withstood the test of time.
25: Kristen Barden is the executive director of Adams Morgan's Business Improvement District. She told me in both 2005 and 2011, the mural began to fade or was damaged. Knowing its community significance, she told me they worked with D.C. Latino artist Juan Pineda.
27: We did a fundraiser, and in partnership with the D.C. Commission on Arts and Humanities, we raised enough money to hire Juan Pineda to come back to restore the mural.
25: There's also a small business this mural is painted on the side of, Kojibo Bakery. Their owner, Mon Fong, who moved into the space in 1993, told me he actually met the original artist, the Salazar brothers.
28: And they say hi to me, and then he told me he drew this picture. A lot of people, they come visit here, and they like to take a picture of this one.
25: Yeah.
28: So I feel proud of that.
25: The name of the mural itself, Un Pueblo Sin Morales, translated means a people without murals are a demuralized people. A bit of a play on words that also has a message at its core. Latinos and their contributions are proud to be represented in the nation's capital.
26: It means that we have a story to tell and to share with other members of our communities, to let people know the importance and relevance of coexisting first and the diversity value.
25: In the district, Matt Koufax, WTOP News.
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0: 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Time to head to the traffic center. Find out what's going on the roads with Dave.
1: In the district, our Tuesday commute still near peak. We've got congestion downtown, up and down DC 295. Very heavy still. Freeways in southeast, southwest, and northwest still crowded. And that includes the Potomac Freeway and Whitehurst Freeway westbound into Georgetown and Roslyn. And a reminder that the Roosevelt Bridge ramps to the GW Parkway and 50 into Roslyn are still blocked long-term for the bridge rehab. And that detour has led to more congestion on 110 into Roslyn and on the other side of the river at the Key Bridge in Georgetown. Around the Capitol Beltway, volume delays. Traffic's still thick on the outer loop from Springfield to the Wilson Bridge, on the inner loop from 123 across the Legion up to River Road and the Spur, and on many other segments as well. 66, westbound traffic still quite slow near the Vienna, Oakton, and especially near the Centerville ramps. South of Gainesville, traffic is jammed on Route 29. It is a crash at Vent Hill Road, blocking the left lane. Only one right lane squeezing by southbound there on U.S. 29. On 29 in Howard County, Maryland, a crash northbound north of Laurel beyond Johns Hopkins Road. Only one lane getting by there. 270, 95, Baltimore-Washington Parkway, volume delays but without any major incidents reported. 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I'm Dave Dildine. Next traffic report in 10 minutes.
2: All right, let's go to Mark Penny in the 7 News Weather Center. Mark, you couldn't paint a more perfect picture of this day.
5: Yeah, you know, perfect fall weather out there. Temperatures only in the lower 60s, which no one's complaining about, but technically about 10 degrees cooler than the average high of about 73 degrees, which means that we are in store for another cold night ahead. Temperatures dropping to the 40s and maybe a degree or two colder, than we saw this morning, which means some of the far western suburbs could get in on some patchy areas of frost as temperatures get close to the upper 30s for those areas outside the Beltway. And after a bit of a cold start, we're right back to the lower 70s. So a few degrees warmer for the afternoon tomorrow with abundant sunshine continuing. The mild warm-up that we get tomorrow will continue into Thursday with a lot of us getting close to 80 degrees, but then another weak front arrives, not expecting any rain or much fanfare of any kind as temperatures only just drop a few more degrees heading into Friday and Saturday with those temperatures in the lower 70s. Our next weathermaker will actually likely arrive from the newly formed tropical depression in the Gulf of Mexico at this time. That likely becomes Tropical Storm Isaias, and we'll have to wait and see if it becomes a hurricane. But what happens is it gets caught up in the jet stream and will bring some rain to the area as a remnant tropical system, not expecting any kind of tropical in nature effects here. Just the rain will likely impact us heading into Sunday, which I know we have a big game out at Northwest Stadium. We'll monitor the situation, but that does look like where our next rain chance comes from on Sunday. But until then, we get this kind of weather for the rest of the week. Temperatures now across the area very comfortably in the 60s, but these will fall off pretty fast once the sun sets. 63 degrees for us in Silver Spring, 64 Reagan National, and 65 right now in Reston.
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9: 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Beltsville to Burke.
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0: 5:53.
2: President Trump was in Maryland this afternoon to talk about a new investment in shipbuilding in the Dundalk area of Baltimore County. Now, hours before the president's visit, Governor Wes Moore announced that Anduril Industries would spend about $4 billion to create a 2 million square foot factory to make submarines in Sparrows Point. It's the old Bethlehem Steel plant. Now, the new shipyard will be called Arsenal 2. It's expected to create more than 3,000 new jobs. Governor Moore says it's the most jobs in the state created in more than a decade, and it would inject about $2 billion into the state economy. Here's President Trump at that shipyard short time ago.
10: We're officially launching the construction of the largest new shipyard in the United States. This is since World War II. There's been nothing like what we're doing today. The workers of Baltimore and the shipyard here at Sparrows Point have been a vital part of the American industrial strength for literally over 100 years.
2: Now, even though Governor Moore made the announcement this morning, he was not part of the tour alongside President Trump today. That facility is expected to start production in 2030.
0: Time for sports on WTOP, powered by Maximus, moving people and technology forward. We're talking baseball with George Wallace, but ever since we talked about the hamburger and the brownie sundae, now that's all I want to eat.
1: 2 pound, what'd I say? Two pounds.
2: 2 pounds.
1: Yeah. 2 pounds.
0: Yep.
1: Yeah, you saw a picture of it.
0: Yeah.
1: Yeah.
0: It looks yummy. Good, right? And then the sundae had, we were worried about the licorice, but yes, we might want to let folks know we did look up a picture. It wasn't the baseball hat, right? The plastic cap. And then it had the banana sticking out of the side, and it was like two little pieces of the red licorice.
1: Right. Which
0: it looks like you just pulled right
1: totally
0: out.
1: Totally fine.
2: Yeah.
1: The whole thing had two full bananas, though.
0: Yes,
1: I don't know about
0: it
1: that.
0: Did.
1: That's a lot.
0: Yeah. Too many bananas?
1: Yeah, that's a lot.
2: Okay. Yeah.
1: But you can't get that till tomorrow. That's the White Sox. Sorry. Well,
0: I want it today.
1: Can't do it. Today you get the Dodgers and the Braves from Atlanta coming up. No Colossal Burger in Atlanta. The Braves and Dodgers, a series tied up at 1. They're about to start in about 5 minutes. Brewers-Padres tonight, 9:30, Petco Park. Brewers up 2-0. Remember, best of 5 in this division series. Now tomorrow you'll get all 4 games in this division series. And if don't end tonight, the 2-0 series don't end tonight. The Commanders will be on the practice field tomorrow as they get set for the Giants. Now, Jaden Daniels, the plan is for him to practice and play. Marcus Mariota out, MCL sprain. Terry McLaurin's the other big one we'll keep an eye on tomorrow as he couldn't go against Colts because of the hamstring. No doubt it's an important game as the 3-1 Giants come to town. Washington 1-3. Lamar Jackson could miss multiple games with ankle sprain now. We'll see. A very slim chance to play Sunday on Sunday Night Football against Atlanta. Eagles, 6-time Pro Bowler offensive tackle Lane Johnson has announced his retirement 4 games into his 14th season. As he said, he's played his whole career with the Eagles. He said right now he wants to focus on his family and his mental health. So he has announced his retirement from the NFL today. George Wallace, WTOP Sports.
2: Thank you, George. It's 5:57.
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0: 558. Back to the traffic center and back to Dave.
1: The top two traffic incidents are on U.S. Route 29, south of Gainesville, Virginia, and north of Laurel, Maryland. In Howard County, northbound past Johns Hopkins Road, right side blocked. At the Prince William Fauquier County line, southbound at Vent Hill Road, the left side is blocked. Interstates 66, Beltway 95, congestion, but no known incidents of any significance. WTOP Traffic Center presented by Window Nation. 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Dave Dildine, next traffic report in 10 minutes.
2: Your forecast now from Steve Rudin.
14: Mainly clear skies this evening, very comfortable temperatures in the 60s will tumble into the 40s overnight into early tomorrow morning. Tomorrow sunshine is back, warmer temperatures, 70 to 75 degrees, lower 80s on Thursday, followed by a dry cold front. This cold front will knock our temperatures down to the mid-70s on Friday. I'm 7 News Senior Meteorologist Steve Rudin in the Storm Alert Weather Center.
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0: Good evening, I'm Ann Kramer.
2: And I'm Sean Anderson. Coming up,
0: we're following breaking news out of Potomac. A construction worker is trapped in a collapsed trench near a house there. There's a rescue operation happening.
16: Kilmer Abrego Garcia of Maryland continues to wait to learn if he'll be deported to Liberia. I'm Kate Ryan.
17: It's always concerning when young people as young as 13 years old are involved in criminal activity.
18: Arrests made in D.C. I'm Jimmy Alexander.
2: WTOP at 6 o'clock. From ABC News, I'm Chuck Sievertson. Against all odds, says a statement from her lawyers, the woman seriously injured in a botched execution in Tennessee, Krista Pike, is conscious, speaking, and continues to receive critical medical care. They say she's still handcuffed and shackled to the bed. Her prognosis, unclear, say Pike's attorneys. This is how the Los Angeles County District Attorney describes a home where investigators say 21 children were living.
19: This house could only be described as a house of horrors for these young, incredibly young children.
2: DA Nathan Hawkman says the parents have been charged with child abuse and neglect. He says nannies were instructed to discipline the children.
19: And what was going on has been alleged in the complaint of that discipline is nothing short of absolute physical abuse, beatings, and punishment on a daily basis.
2: Officials say all the children were born via surrogate mothers. In connection to a deadly school shooting earlier this year in British Columbia, Canada, the FBI announces an arrest of an American from Bellingham, Washington, James Bryant, 30 years old, accused by investigators of assisting the gunman.
20: In addition to providing money, technical advice, and particular items to be used in the shooting, Bryant agreed to record a live stream feed of the attack and broadcast it in a way that would maximize notoriety for the shooter.
2: The February shooting killed five children and one adult at a secondary school in British Columbia. Cornell University has tapped a law firm, Kings and Spaulding, to conduct the investigation into the school's handling of Jane Doe's gang rape allegations. The investigation would be led by Sally Yates, former acting U.S. Attorney General. Her publicist confirms that Eva Marie Saint, probably best known for starring opposite Cary Grant in the classic movie North by Northwest, has died at 102. 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Really nice evening we've got going with still sunny skies and 66 in D.C. Good evening. I'm Sean Anderson.
0: And I'm Ann Kramer. We continue to follow breaking news out of Montgomery County. It's happening in Potomac. Rescue crews, firefighters, and medics are working to free a construction worker who's been trapped at a home on Falls Bridge Lane. Montgomery County Fire and Rescue spokesman Pete Perringer says the man was waterproofing the outside of the house from a trench when the dirt then collapsed around him. He was initially buried up to his shoulders, but other workers were able to remove enough of the dirt to leave him trapped at his waist.
21: We have called in the Baltimore Shock Trauma, University of Maryland Shock Trauma GO team. They're being brought in by Maryland State Police helicopter. We have a secondary a medevac helicopter from Maryland State Police that also landing nearby in the event that there is a medevac necessary.
0: A technical rescue team is stabilizing the area while medics monitor the man's condition. TV video shows a big truck parked in the driveway of the house, and then could be upwards of 10 to 15 people, including those workers, looking to try and make that rescue. Fallsbridge.
2: It's Falls Bridge Lane is closed between Falls Road and Newell Road near the Potomac Village Shopping Center. And that's where this situation is unfolding tonight. We'll have more as we go through the evening. 6:03, the Maryland man at the center of a years-long deportation battle appeared in federal court in Greenbelt today, only to have the hearing abruptly canceled. Let's go to WTOP's Kate Ryan in Greenbelt Federal Court.
16: Kilmar 31-year-old Kilmar Abrego Garcia was escorted into the federal courthouse in Greenbelt to chants from supporters. It was expected that attorneys with the federal government would continue to press to have the Salvadoran national deported to Liberia, and that his attorney, Simon Sandoval Moschenberg, would ask to keep or extend the injunction that bars that from happening. Instead, the hearing before Judge Paulicinis was abruptly canceled. Sandoval Moschenberg told reporters outside the courthouse that the next steps in the case would be updated soon.
3: At that time, we will let you all know. Until there's an updated posted to the docket, unfortunately, we're not able to have any more comment.
16: Attorneys for the federal government also left the building without explaining why the hearing was canceled. In Greenbelt, Kate Ryan, WTOP News.
0: D.C. police are looking for a suspect and information after a deadly shooting in Southeast happened just before noon today on Minnesota Avenue. Police say they found a teen unconscious and not breathing. He died at a hospital. Again, police are asking anyone with information in D.C. to contact them.
2: D.C. police have arrested four teenagers in connection with a string of burglaries across Northeast, including one case involving a charge of assault with intent to commit first-degree sexual abuse. WTOP's Jimmy Alexander has more on how investigators tied all these cases together.
17: It's always concerning when young people as young as 13 years old are involved in criminal activity, especially when they include firearms and potential sexual offenses.
4: Interim D.C. Police Chief Jeffrey Carroll is talking about four kids, and yes, they're just 13 and 14 years old, accused in eight burglaries, some while residents were inside their homes.
17: All four of these young people were involved in burglaries. They were not all involved in every single one of the burglaries.
4: Carroll says tips from members of the community helped crack the case, with the first burglary dating back to September 5th.
17: We know that these group of individuals, they targeted a specific community over in our kind of the border of our 1st and 5th districts over there.
4: Among the items that were taken, tools, cell phones, purses, and cars, Carroll said those were things that could easily turn into cash.
17: We also did find property on the scene of some of our burglaries that came from other burglaries.
4: From Northwest D.C., Jimmy Alexander, WTOP News.
0: The Fairfax County school system says it's now taking new steps to keep students from relying on artificial intelligence when they use their school-issued laptops.
5: Many people who just do casual internet searches probably experience this without possibly even noticing. You go into a Google tab, you type something into the search bar, and then it generates what's called an AI summary there at the top. And Fairfax County Schools essentially found out that the Google administrator tools that they're able to use don't block that on these student-issued Chromebook devices, either Chromebook laptops that students in Fairfax County are using. And so their solution is to develop what is being called FCPS's own Google Chrome extension and customize it as a special tool on those FCPS issued Chromebooks to ensure that basically this AI summary or anything else that might pop up in the top half of that Google search bar ultimately is not shown to students on those school issued devices.
0: WTOP Scott Gelman adds that the tool has been rolled out now at almost a dozen middle and elementary schools with plans to expand it countywide by next month.
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23: 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I'm John Werdahl.
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24: Commercial space capabilities are pushing intelligence to the tactical edge. Michael Bergen, Vice President of Air and Space at Vantor, says the shift is giving frontline troops direct access to commercial satellite imagery once only available to intelligence analysts.
25: Traditionally, satellite imagery moved through agencies, commands, centralized analytics teams before reaching the operator. And now there's really a more direct model that we're seeing.
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0: Time for traffic and weather on WTOP. We start in the traffic center with Dave Dildine.
10: The Beltway congestion is going to be a little more stubborn this evening compared to yesterday. It's heavier out there, and it's generally heavier when it's nicer out. So in Virginia, if you're heading from Springfield to the Wilson Bridge on the outer loop, the back of the line still starts before Van Dorn Street. If it's on the inner loop heading from Maryland, you're still on the brakes near 123 to cross the American Legion Bridge. And George Washington Parkway traffic northbound is backed up to near Langley, so it's taking time. Very heavy on parts of I-66 still westbound, getting past Vienna into Oakton, and even slower from Fair Lakes through Centerville toward Manassas into the Sunset. 95 southbound, longer volume delays from Springfield to Newington, getting through Lorton to cross the Occoquan River south of 123, and by the time you see the Potomac Mill sign, you're back up to the speed limit, but it takes time to get down to that point. Route 29 southbound, delays through Gainesville. The crash at Vent Hill Road just cleared a few seconds ago, so both lanes are open now. The front of the line is starting to move. Back of the line still starts well before the Wegman Shopping Center. In Maryland on U.S. Route 29, northbound delays leaving Laurel into Columbia. The crash beyond Johns Hopkins Road on the right side. Beltway still slow on the inner loop in Silver Spring, College Park, and both ways in and out of Greenbelt. 270 northbound slowdowns remain, but they come in separate stretches through Montgomery and Frederick County. You can avoid the malarkey and shenanigans that come with fake payments, unsafe meetups, and endless haggling. Sell to Fitzgerald Auto Malls and know exactly who you're dealing with. 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I'm Dave Dildine. Next traffic report in 10 minutes.
2: Your forecast from 7 News. Senior meteorologist Steve Rudin.
14: Beautiful weather continues this evening and into the overnight under mainly clear skies. Temperatures will eventually settle to the 40s by early tomorrow morning. Tomorrow already the middle of the work and school week. Plenty of sunshine, a little bit warmer, 70 to 75, more typical for this time of year. Lower 80s on Thursday, followed by a dry cold front. That dry cold front's going to knock our temperatures down just a little bit on Friday. Highs then 72 to 77 degrees. A little bit cooler on Saturday, near 70 with wet weather chances Sunday. I'm 7 News Senior Meteorologist Steve Rudin in the Storm Alert Weather Center.
0: Sunshine, blue sky, 65 National Mall, 63 right now in Bethesda.
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23: Higher mortgage rates are having a chilling effect on the D.C. housing market. A new report from Zillow reveals closed sales have fallen almost 9% compared to this time last year. And Zillow found a future indicator, pending home sales, are down more than 14%. Misha Fisher is chief economist at Zillow.
13: I'd say it's a very much a cooling market. It's rapidly cooling. It's a buyer's market.
23: And Fisher says those buyers have a lot more to choose from. Home inventory in D.C. is up more than 13% compared to last year. Record closing highs for the S&P 500 and the NASDAQ Tuesday at the closing bell. The Dow Jones Industrial Average added 253 points. The S&P 500 added 44, and the NASDAQ was up 122 points. John Wardock, WTOP News.
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0: Up ahead on WTOP, 1 month until the midterm elections. Wes Moore and Dan Cox are facing off as a new polling shows a wide gap in the race for governor in Maryland. We'll talk about it next with Malia Cromer. She is director of the UMBC Institute of Politics, 612.
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2: 6:15. I'm Sean Anderson.
0: I'm Ann Kramer. Thanks for being with us.
2: Election 2026 on WTOP. The midterms are now 1 month away. And tonight, the two leading candidates for Maryland governor will share the stage for the only scheduled debate of the campaign. Democratic Governor Wes Moore faces Republican challenger Dan Cox. Now, this debate was taped earlier today. It'll air tonight at 7 o'clock. You can watch it on Maryland Public Television, NBC4, and C-SPAN.
0: And with the election just 4 weeks away, we're getting a new comprehensive poll on the governor's race in the state of Maryland politics. The UMBC poll shows a substantial lead for incumbent Governor Wes Moore, offers a closer look at how Marylanders view the candidates politically. Malia Cromer, director of the UMBC Institute of Politics, joined us earlier on WTOP, and we asked her and started off with the top line in the governor's race.
30: The UMBC poll polled 776 Maryland likely voters between September 22nd and 27th. And what we found is Wes Moore has a considerable lead over his Republican challenger. 51% of likely voters say they'll vote for Wes Moore. 24% say they'll vote for Dan Cox. And another 3% said they would vote for the Green Party candidate, Andy Ellis, or the Working Class Party candidate, Kathy White, respectively. Another 5% will write in another candidate or some other candidate. And 14% right now said they don't know or they haven't decided at all.
0: Malia, what did you find out? How strong are the candidates with both voters of their own parties and then independent or what Maryland calls unaffiliated voters?
30: So they're both doing quite well among their own parties. So 72% of Democratic likely voters will cast their ballot for Moore, 4% for Cox, and 13% of those Democrats are still undecided. Among Republicans, 6% for Moore, 75% for Cox, and 10% are undecided and unaffiliated. So 40% for Moore, 14% for Cox, and 27% undecided. I want to note how important unaffiliated voters have become in Maryland. Their numbers now effectively match, in terms of sheer size, the number of Republican voters in the state. The difference, however, between the two groups is that during midterm elections, and frankly, almost every election, you are going to see Republicans do turn out at a higher level than unaffiliated voters.
2: We often know that perception is reality in politics. What kind of ideological impressions are Moore and Cox making on the voters?
30: Yeah, and this is really, really important because when we think about this election in terms of whether a Republican could actually win and what does a Republican candidate have to do in Maryland to win statewide, when we look at the kind of ideological positions of both candidates, most people will put Dan Cox correctly, I think, in the conservative or very conservative category. If you look at his past voting record, some of his comments, and in 2022, he had a campaign event at Mar-a-Lago. He was very closely aligned with President Trump. And so, again, very conservative, only 11% deem, I think he is a moderate. And if you turn back your clocks to 2014 and 2018, one of the reasons that Governor Larry Hogan was successful was voters viewed him as a moderate. And that allowed sort of moderate Democrats and conservative Democrats, as well as a large swath of those unaffiliated voters, that was a big deciding factor for them to cast their ballot for Larry Hogan.
0: Malia Cromer is the director of the UMBC Institute of Politics.
2: It's 6:18. Traffic weather on WTOP. Back to Dave Dildine in the traffic center.
10: Montgomery County Police with a crash on East-West Highway, Corrupt Road. Traffic on 410 gets by to the right both ways. On the interstates through Montgomery and Prince George's County, traffic is moderate to heavy but unimpeded. No sustained incidents blocking. Howard County, Route 29, though, 29 northbound past Johns Hopkins Road. You stay left to get by a crash. In Virginia on Route 29, southbound traffic slow but steadier through Gainesville. The crash at Vent Hill Road cleared. 66 westbound, Beltway, Fairlakes, Centerville, Manassas, lots of brake lights, auto off, visors down facing the sunset, intense glare at times, especially in Centerville. Eastbound volume delays Falls Church to Ballston in both ways across the Roosevelt Bridge. The outbound ramps, the George Washington Parkway and 50 blocked long term, and the detour through Roslyn is time consuming. 95 southbound, lengthy volume delays this evening from Springfield down to Woodbridge, south of 123. 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I'm Dave Dildine. Next traffic report, 10 minutes.
0: Off to the 7 News Weather Center we go. Meteorologist Mark Pena joins us now live. And Mark, we had a lovely afternoon today. Good fall day. Are we doing it all over again tomorrow?
3: Yeah, not only are we doing it all over again tomorrow, but we're doing it for the rest of the week. We get a little bit of a break in the weather department, but we're still working for you. I promise you that. Temperatures tonight falling to the 40s area-wide. In some neighborhoods could even be a few degrees colder than we saw this morning, so some patchy areas of frost possible on some of those grassy surfaces west of I-95. We're safe in and around the Capitol Beltway, but if you do have any sensitive plants and just want to be safe, tonight would be the night to maybe just bring them inside. After a cold night, we're warming to the lower 70s tomorrow. That'll be warmer than today, so cold morning followed by a bit of a warmer afternoon with sunshine continuing. We'll likely make a run at 80 degrees by Thursday before another dry cold front arrives. That's not going to bring any rainfall. And really little to no fanfare, just another little drop in temperatures near 80 on Wednesday to the lower 70s by Friday and Saturday. And then we'll have to watch and wait for our next weather maker. This will arrive on Sunday as the remnants of what will likely become tropical storm, maybe even hurricane Isaias. We've got tropical depression number 9 that just formed, and we'll watch and wait and see how that progresses. It will likely move towards the Gulf Coast states and then get caught up in the jet stream and then bring the rain as the remnants of that system to our area on Sunday. We've got a big game at Northwest Stadium, so likely going to be a soggy one if you're heading out to brave those elements. But that will likely be our next chance of rain. So until then, we're getting the nice break and fall-like weather across our area. Skies are completely clear out there. We've been hard-pressed to find any cloud cover at all today. Temperatures now across the area, very comfortable. 63 degrees in Rockville, 64 in Southeast, and 70 right now for us in Springfield.
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0: Jury selection continued today in the murder trial. The man from Manassas Park accused of killing his wife, whose body has never been found. Naresh Bhatt is charged with murder, concealing a body, and physically defiling a body in the disappearance of Mamta Kafle Bhatt more than 2 years ago. She was a nurse and mother. About 100 potential jurors returned to court today. And Drew Wilder, Northern Virginia reporter with News 4, tells us about half the jurors in the courtroom raised their hands when the judge asked if they'd actually heard about the case.
7: I really think a lot of that had to do with how invested this community has been since day one. If we back up to 2024, the last time that anybody heard from Mamta Bhatt was on July 29th. A couple of days later, her coworkers reported her missing. A few days after that, a missing persons case was opened and then elevated to an endangered missing persons case. It was another

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1: Both there was debate over the cost of parking tickets, and at-large council member Robert White argued that residents need relief.
2: Residents are drowning in costs.
1: And White introduced an amendment which would cut parking fines in half. White's amendment failed while the parking enforcement bill then passed.
3: Sports on WTOP brought to you by Amentum, delivering advanced solutions for space and defense. Rob Woodfork is with us as we're talking about a decision by an NFL player.
4: Yeah, that's the breaking NFL news of the afternoon. Out of Philadelphia, the Eagles All-Pro right tackle Lane Johnson announcing his retirement after playing in only three games of his 14th NFL season, all with Philadelphia, where he was taken fourth overall in what was a rather lackluster 2013 draft. If you go back and look at it, George and I were looking at that draft, and that was a dearth of talent there in the first round of 2013. But not if you're talking about Lane Johnson, the 36-year-old, six-time Pro Bowler on the O-line. And it's an especially big blow to the Eagles here. They won 122 of the 186 games he played. And without Johnson, they're 18-30, with the offense averaging nearly five fewer points and 37 fewer yards per game. Now, speaking of which, those splits are even more striking when talking about Lamar Jackson in Baltimore and Ravens bracing to be without Lamar Sunday night in Atlanta because of an ankle injury. Baltimore averages 28 points per game. They win 71% of their games when he plays. The dip goes all the way down to 17.6 points per game. And they are 6-11 without Lamar Jackson. The Ravens trying to go 4-1 for the first time since 2021. The Commanders, meanwhile, at 1-3, they are, as expected, placing Jalen Lane on injured reserve after that gruesome fracture and dislocation of his ankle in the loss in London to the Colts. Rob Woodfork, WTOP Sports.
1: Thank you, Rob. 6:27.
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3: Let's head over to the traffic center, find out what's happening on the roads with Dave.
13: The top traffic incidents we're watching are in Howard County, Maryland. Old crash on 29 northbound past 216 and Johns Hopkins Road on the right. And a new crash on 95 northbound past 216 on the right. Both of those costing northbound drivers leaving Laurel some time on the U.S. and interstate highways. On East West Highway at Grub Road in Silver Spring, a crash remains in the middle of the intersection. Beltway volume delays on both loops near Silver Spring, Inner Loop, McLean to Bethesda, and Outer Loop, Springfield to Alexandria. 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

0: 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Dave Dildine, next traffic report in 10 minutes.
1: The WTOP forecast, a spectacular sunset unfolding tonight as we will drop down into the 40s under clear skies. Then for tomorrow, mostly sunny, but warmer than we had it today. We'll get up to 75. Right now, it's 64 in the nation's capital.
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1: Good evening. I'm Sean Anderson.
2: I'm Ann Kramer. Mike Chakaitis is our producer.
1: Election 2026 here on WTOP. We're just a half an hour away from the first and only debate between incumbent Democrat Wes Moore and Republican Dan Cox, who are competing for governor in Maryland. Now, this debate was recorded earlier today. We got a taste of a heated moment between the two candidates. Moore could not directly answer whether he could commit to being governor for a full term if he were elected, but insisted that he was committed to his constituents, and he took a jab at Cox.
5: When Dan Cox says about that, you know, he'll work with the president, of course he will, because he has stated publicly that he is with the president 100% of the time. And so when the president has now fired over 31,000 workers, which, by the way, is triple the amount that have been fired in Virginia, more than any other state in this country, I am very clear. I will work with anyone, but I will bow to no one.
1: Well, Cox responded to Moore's statement, pointing out that Moore couldn't say yes or no to the question and said his answer was not worthy of Maryland's vote.
6: I'm humbly asking for your vote. I'm going to work for you and no one else, and I would be honored to do so.
1: You can watch the full debate tonight at 7 o'clock on Maryland Public Television, NBC4, or C-SPAN.
2: And speaking of the midterm elections, people are already voting in several states across the country. Early voting started today in Ohio. There is a tight U.S. Senate race in that state that could be critical to the balance of power in Washington. WTOP's Mitchell Miller has Today on the Hill.
7: Democratic candidate Sherrod Brown voted today in Columbus and urged others to get out early as well.
8: People want to vote early because people are really unhappy about what's happened in this country. They're unhappy about this war.
7: Brown, a former senator, is trying to defeat Republican Senator John Husted, who appeared recently with President Trump at a rally in Dayton.
9: Because of people like Sherrod Brown and bad trade deals that were done in the past, we got our economy hollowed out because so many of our manufacturing jobs in Ohio and Dayton were sent to China.
7: Democrats need to flip four seats to retake the Senate, and one of their prime targets is Ohio. While a recent poll has Brown leading Husted, other polls indicate the race is a toss-up. On Capitol Hill, Mitchell Miller, WTOP News.
1: 6:33, we're following developments in a deadly shooting in the district. D.C. police say a teenager is dead after a shooting right before noon on Minnesota Avenue in Southeast. Officers say they found the teen outside unconscious and not breathing.
10: A young person was shot. It does appear they were shot inside of a residence at that location, and then they came outside. So our homicide detectives are on the scene at this point investigating that case. And, of course, if anyone has any information they'd be helpful, we'd ask you to reach out to MPD.
1: Interim Police Chief Jeffrey Carroll. Police are still looking for the suspect.
2: A seventh suspect is now in custody in connection to an alleged plot to attack U.S. bombers at a U.K. base. There's also a little more today about the complexity of the whole thing, which has now been linked to Iran. Here's WTOP National Security Correspondent J.J. Green.
11: Counterterrorism officials say that they've detained a 22-year-old British man in Westminster on suspicion of preparing terrorist acts. We've heard a lot about this being a complex plot. Here's what made it complex. The plot allegedly involved short-range weaponized drones launched from outside of the base, potentially allowing attackers to slip past defenses. Sources say this may have been a diversion tactic. The broader plot may have also involved locally recruited British nationals, multiple operational steps, and a potentially vehicle-borne improvised explosive device as a part of the attack. Six other men have been arrested earlier. They remain on bail and under investigation. This plot, which is believed to have been created by Iran's Revolutionary Guard Corps, was said to be designed to blow up aircraft and to kill U.S. service people.
2: WTOP National Security Correspondent J.J. Green.
1: The Tennessee death row inmate who somehow survived a state execution is conscious today. Krista Pike is now awake and speaking, according to her attorneys. They say she's getting critical medical care, and her recovery is, in their words, medically unprecedented. Pike was sentenced to death for a 1995 murder, but last Wednesday, she survived a double dose of the drug that Tennessee uses to execute prisoners. After the failed execution, she was taken to the hospital. Her attorneys are set to go to court tomorrow. They are seeking a court order requiring the Tennessee Department of Correction to preserve evidence from the September 30th attempted execution. They also want outgoing Tennessee Governor Bill Lee to commute Pike's sentence to life in prison without the possibility of parole.
2: Eva Marie Saint, who won an Academy Award for her first movie, On the Waterfront, has died. The actress played Marlon Brando's love interest in one of the most spectacular debuts in Hollywood history. Saint also starred opposite Cary Grant in the Alfred Hitchcock thriller North by Northwest, playing a spy who seduces Grant but ends up falling for him. Her acting work lasted well into her 90s. Saint died at her home in Los Angeles. That, according to a family spokesperson, Eva Marie Saint was 102.
1: And R&B fans are mourning the loss of a legend today. Freddie Jackson has died. Now don't you wanna jam tonight? Jam tonight. Freddie Jackson died last night, according to a statement from his family posted on his Facebook page. Jackson had so many soulful hits, including Jam Tonight, which you're listening to, You Are My Lady, Rock Me Tonight. Debut album came out in 1985, and he quickly rose to fame as part of the Quiet Storm genre of music. And of course, the smooth late-night style of R&B we love so well around here. No cause of death has been released at this point, but the family says details will come regarding arrangements in the next few days, so that fans can honor his legacy.
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12: 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I'm John Werta.
1: 636.
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15: You know, it's funny. 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
2: Traffic and weather on WTOP. Dave Dildine is in the traffic center.
0: Leaving Laurel on Interstate 95, northbound delays, Conterra Drive past 216, rescue response there to a crash, had the right side blocked. It should be getting moved to the shoulder. Over on Route 29, northbound traffic still bunched up near 216 because of a crash, getting cleared off the right side of the U.S. Highway. 270 northbound, a few small pockets of congestion near Gaithersburg and Urbana, but starting to loosen up. Bay Bridge is fine. Capitol Beltway, slow stretches of traffic this evening, both ways, both loops through Greenbelt and Silver Spring. And in Virginia, still very slow from 123 to Legion Bridge on the Interloop and on the outer from Van Dorn to the Woodrow Wilson Bridge. I-66, westbound still a lot of slow stretches getting out of Fairfax County into Manassas. The sun's behind the trees now, so a little less intense, the glare, but still time-consuming. 95 southbound, volume delays persistent from Newington into Woodbridge, but beyond Dale City, getting into Stafford and Fredericksburg, the coast is clear. 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Dave Dildine, next traffic report in 10 minutes.
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17: Very nice weather continues moving through the evening and into the overnight. Temperatures will eventually fall from the 50s into the 40s by early tomorrow morning. Tomorrow, a good-looking day. Daytime highs anywhere from 70 to 75 degrees. Winds will be from the south at around 5 to 10 miles per hour. A little bit warmer on Thursday ahead of a dry cold front. High temperatures will be in the lower 80s. We're a little bit cooler on Friday, 72 to 77 degrees, near 70 on Saturday. Showers Saturday night into Sunday. I'm 7 News senior meteorologist Steve Rudin in the Storm Alert Weather Center.
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1: 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Let's head on over to John Wardock.
12: Timber Pizza continues to grow. The pizza chain has restaurants from Annapolis to Richmond to the Carolinas. Now Timber Pizza has started looking for its first locations in Montgomery County. Co-founder Chris Brady says his company is looking at locations around Chevy Chase and Bethesda. What a change for Novavax stock. The Gaithersburg biotech jumped 20% Monday on concerns about a plague outbreak in Russia. Then the World Health Organization said there was low risk for the outbreak, and Novavax stock dropped some 10% Tuesday. The S&P 500 and NASDAQ enjoyed record closing highs Tuesday. At the closing bell, the Dow Jones Industrial Average added 253 points. The S&P 500 added 44, and the NASDAQ was up 122 points. John Wardock, WTOP News.
2: Thank you, John. 642, Commanders coach Dan Quinn said the goal for quarterback Jaden Daniels this week is full practices leading up to a return Sunday against the Giants. In today's D.C. Sports Filter, WTOP's Rob Woodfork says that could be the Commanders' saving grace.
18: Yesterday, I told you the Commanders are 3-13 over their last 16 games. Here's what I didn't tell you. By my count, Jaden Daniels has started 6 of those games and finished exactly 2. Hamstring last year in Dallas, then elbow against Seattle, elbow again in Minnesota, elbow again in Dallas this year. That 3-13 doesn't take them off the hook for the penalties and the avoidable mistakes, but it also mostly measures a team without its star quarterback. Both are true at once. I'm old enough to remember 2024, when Jaden was largely healthy and Washington went 8-4 in one-score games. Last year, 2-5. Further proof, great quarterbacks are deodorants for a flawed team. So no, I haven't backed off my Super Bowl pick. A 1-3 start was accounted for in my prediction of an 11-6 finish, a pick way more about the quarterback than the roster. The flaws were always a part of the pick. Daniels, barring a setback, will make his first home start Sunday against a team he's never lost to, with a chance to get the season back on track. The Commanders don't have to become a great football team overnight. Just a better one that a great quarterback can elevate. I'm Rob Woodfork, and that's DC Sports Filter.
1: Coming up here on WTOP, the Skydance-owned Paramount merger with Warner Brothers Discovery, $81 billion. Well, it's finally closed, and we will take a closer look at the merger with Axios. It's 6:43.
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2: It's 6:44. I'm Ann Kramer.
1: And I'm Sean Anderson. Thanks for being with us.
2: It is one of the biggest mergers ever in the media and entertainment industry. We're talking about the closure today of Skydance on Paramount at $81 billion and its takeover of Warner Brothers Discovery. The deal brings two of America's oldest movie-making studios together under one new name, Skydance. There's two major news networks now under the same umbrella of Skydance. We're talking about CNN and CBS.
1: Axios media correspondent Sarah Fisher joined us earlier here on WTOP to talk about this mega merger, the debt incurred, and word of possible layoffs.
22: You called it an $81 billion deal. That $81 billion combines the equity value of Warner Brothers Discovery, meaning its market value at the last time it closed its public trading, in addition to about $30 billion in debt. And then in addition to that, Paramount had to raise $52 billion in additional debt. So you're talking about $80 billion in debt. It's one of the most expensive or highly levered deals in American history. So how are you going to pay down that debt? I mean, you're going to take some of the profits from the entities that you own, right? Like the cable networks are pretty profitable. But you're going to have to cut costs. They expect in the next 3 years to cut $6 billion in its annual run rate. I mean, that's going to come from mostly cutting personnel, consolidating back-end roles, et cetera. So we all knew layoffs were coming. We knew steep layoffs were coming. That's why I think this merger got so much blowback. But it's going to be interesting to see whether or not they can meet those synergy targets to pay down the debt fast enough, or if this company is just going to continue to be weighed down by mountains and mountains of borrowed money.
1: So we mentioned the movie studios and the two networks, CBS and CNN. What else do they own with all of this? And maybe does that mean spinoffs to try to knock down some of that debt?
22: I think right now they're not even thinking about spinoffs. They're just so focused on getting the new leadership team up and running, finding synergies as they consolidate. In terms of what they would spin off, I mean, a lot of these cable networks, we know they don't really value them. They still drive a lot of profit, but the long-term strategic value is not there. So I think it would not be surprising if some cable networks got spun off. And the movie studio side, you know, this combines Paramount Pictures, Warner Brothers Pictures, and Skydance's film studio. Skydance was CEO and chairman David Ellison's movie production company that acquired Paramount last year. I can't see them spinning out any of those studios, but I do see synergies, meaning cost-cutting layoffs across studio personnel. And the same thing, by the way, for the TV production companies. I think what you're going to see is they streamline a lot of the back-end tech. They bring the major streaming services together, like HBO Max and Paramount. And when you do that, you just don't need duplicative teams.
2: Sarah, there is also an involvement here by Middle Eastern countries, Saudi Arabia, in fact, when it comes to raising the money for this deal, or at least being a part of it. Do we know how much Saudi Arabia is going to own of this new merged giant here?
22: We roughly do. Remember how I said that this deal is like $80 billion worth of debt? The rest of the money is equity. And about half of that equity is coming from three foreign sovereign wealth funds between Saudi Arabia, the UAE, and Qatar. What's notable is normally, that would have regulators very alarmed, especially because you're acquiring assets, not just with cultural impact, but news assets. In the United States, we have a regulatory body that's supposed to review this type of thing. It's called the Committee for Foreign Investment in the United States, but it's led by the president. So this committee had no problem with the foreign money. And the FCC, which governs broadcast assets, cleared Paramount's request for foreign ownership of this entity that would exceed the typical limit for a company that owns broadcast stations. I will say, I think in order to get the deal done, they were wise in having these foreign entities waive any voting control, board seats, governance. But you're asking a smart question, because why would foreign sovereign wealth funds, you know, governments, put up billions of dollars into a U.S. media company and have zero voting control? Like, the only reasonable answer is soft power.
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2: 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Time for Dave Dildine in the traffic center.
0: Through Laurel on I-95, northbound drivers bogging down near Conterra Drive, slow under 198 and under Maryland's Brooklyn Bridge. up to Route 216, where the crash and the state police response blocks the right side of 95. Over on Route 29, you're better off now if you're northbound. Crash north of 216 and Johns Hopkins Road cleared out of the way. 270 loosening up. Beltway still kind of thick on the inner and outer loops in Silver Spring, and certainly on the inner loop, plodding through McLean and in Virginia on the outer loop from Van Dorn Street to the Woodrow Wilson Bridge. Still packed in there. And persistent volume delays westbound at I-66 near Oakton and Centerville, and on 95 southbound from Newington across the Occoquan. South of 123, it gets better. 66 in Roslyn, heavy on and off the Roosevelt Bridge. The outbound delay is exacerbated by the ramp closures long term for the GW Parkway and 50, so that injects more traffic into Roslyn. By way of exit 73. 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I'm Dave Dildine. Next traffic report in about 10 minutes.
3: 7 News senior meteorologist Steve Rudin.
17: Fantastic October weather continues moving through the evening. Our temperatures will slowly fall through the 50s, eventually by early tomorrow morning, settling to the 40s under mainly clear skies. Tomorrow's sunshine is back. Sunrise to sunset, 70 to 70. 75 degrees. We're in the lower 80s on Thursday, followed by a dry cold front later in the day. This cold front's going to come through with little fanfare, but it will drop our temperatures a bit on Friday with highs in the 70s, trending dry near 70 on Saturday. I'm 7 News senior meteorologist Steve Rudin in the Storm Alert Weather Center.
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2: We have an update for you on the construction worker trapped outside or at a home, I should say, on Falls Bridge Lane in Potomac. The Montgomery County Fire and Rescue says crews have now gotten to that worker. The man was waterproofing the home on the outside from a trench when the dirt collapsed around him. More work is being done to release his lower legs. Interior crews in the basement have now breached the wall, rescuers say, using shovels and buckets instead of tools.
1: One of the highest profile and most gruesome rape and murder cases of the 1980s in our region. The death and dismemberment of Stephanie Roper eventually helped lead to new federal and state laws that granted more rights to victims. Well, now one of the men who raped and killed her in Prince George's County will not be gaining his freedom. WTOP's John Doman tells us he'll still be able to try again.
5: on the same day that a new law took effect preventing Maryland's parole board from permanently denying someone parole, the commission turned down Jerry Beatty's parole request. Beatty was 17 years old in 1982 when he was involved in the abduction, rape, and murder of 22-year-old Stephanie Roper, a college student from Croom. Earlier this year, Beatty also asked to have his life sentence reduced under a state law that gives juveniles convicted as adults that right if they've served 20 years in prison. His request back then was also denied. Beatty's next scheduled parole hearing is in October of 2029. John Dome in WTOP News.
2: Sports on WTOP, powered by Maximus, moving people and technology forward. Rob Woodfork is here as we're talking about baseball playoffs.
6: Yeah, two MLB Game 3s tonight. First one of the pivotal variety down in Atlanta. The Braves and Dodgers through two scoreless innings. Only three hits between them so far as Shohei Ohtani, amid his recent struggles, moved down to fifth in the Dodgers batting order. The NFL news of the day, the surprise in-season retirement of six-time Pro Bowler Lane Johnson in Philadelphia, just three games into what is his 14th NFL season. The 36-year-old right tackle mulled retirement in the offseason, said in August he would likely make this his last season, but announced today that after a lot of reflection, his personal and family priorities have changed, and he is opting to focus on his mental health. Now, speaking of mental health, you're not crazy if you think that there are way more yellow flags being thrown this year. According to ESPN, 963 accepted penalties through week four is the NFL's most since the data became available back in 1978.
2: Oh, my goodness.
6: Now, the 271 accepted penalties this past week alone were the second most in any week in that same 48-year span. The Commanders and Ravens among the 12 teams.
2: I was just going to say, Rob, it had to be Commanders and Ravens.
6: 12 teams, but they're not alone. Yeah. That's almost half the league. Oh. Week four got double-digit penalties.
7: Oh, my gosh.
6: 12 teams. That's insane. The aforementioned Commanders and Ravens dealing with some injuries on top of that. Jalen Lane officially on injured reserve after that gruesome ankle injury Sunday, and Lamar Jackson expected to miss the primetime Battle of the Birds down in Atlanta between the Ravens and Falcons on Sunday night. He's got an ankle. Rob Woodfork, WTOP Sports.
7: Thank you, Rob. It's 6:57.
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2: 6:58 to the traffic center and to Dave.
0: The top traffic incident of the hour was a crash in Maryland on I-95 north of 216, but everything was moved out of the way, and northbound pace on 95 is improving with all lanes open. Capitol Beltway traffic still heavy on the Inner Loop 123 to the Legion Bridge, and on the Outer Loop from Van Dorn to the Woodrow Wilson Bridge, as it is on 66 westbound through Centerville and 95 southbound through Lorton. 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I'm Dave Dildine. Next traffic report with Steve Dresner in 10 minutes.
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17: Very nice weather continues this evening, mainly clear skies. Temperatures will tumble through the 50s, eventually settling to the 40s by early tomorrow morning. Tomorrow it's going to be a warmer day, 70 to 75 degrees with mostly sunny skies. skies. Lower 80s on Thursday with a dry cold front. We're in the 70s on Friday with wet weather chances toward the end of the weekend. I'm 7 News senior meteorologist Steve Rudin in the Storm Alert Weather Center.
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7: And I'm Sean Anderson. Coming up,
2: jury selection expected to start once again and continue tomorrow in the Naresh Bhatt murder trial in Prince William County, with many potential jurors already familiar with the case.
7: We'll talk about it in just a moment with reporter Rebecca Turco with our partners at 7 News.
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12: 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I'm Luke Luker.
13: A Maryland man slated for deportation has his hearing canceled at the last minute. I'm Kate Ryan.
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14: From ABC News, I'm Dave Packer. A disturbing case of alleged child abuse in Los Angeles County. A couple with at least 21 children accused of harsh punishments and beatings. A two-month-old suffering brain injury. L.A. County D.A. Nathan Hochman.
15: What the complaint alleges is what they set up at this house. And this house could only be described as a house of horrors for these young, incredibly young children that had been brought to this house through this surrogacy process.
14: All 21 children were taken from the home. The parents have been charged with child abuse and neglect. After a botched execution in Tennessee, attorneys for Krista Pike, who was sentenced to death for torturing and killing a classmate in 1995, say she's now conscious and speaking. Federal authorities announced an arrest of an American in connection to a deadly school shooting earlier this year in Canada. 30-year-old James Cody Bryant of Bellingham, Washington, is accused by investigators of assisting the February shooting that killed five children and one adult at a secondary school in British Columbia. W. Mike Harrington, special agent in charge of the FBI Seattle field office.
16: Even after the shooter had already tragically killed two family members, Bryant assisted the shooter in successfully traveling to a second location to take even more lives.
14: An outside law firm named in the Cornell University rape investigation.
27: This investigation is going to be spearheaded by former Deputy Attorney General under the Obama administration, Sally Yates, through her law firm, King and Spalding. According to a statement, the Board of Trustees now has a special committee leading this, that this investigation is going to cover not only this 2024 incident and the school's response to it, but Cornell's broader policies when it comes to reports of sexual violence on campus and how they proceed with Title IX investigations.
14: That's ABC's Peter Haralambos. 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
7: 7:02 on Tuesday, October 6th. 61 degrees, clear tonight, lows in the 40s. Tomorrow, another very nice day. Highs around 75. Good evening, I'm Nick Iannelli. Jury selection continued today in the murder trial of the man from Manassas Park, accused of killing his wife, whose body has never been found. Naresh Bhatt is charged with murder, concealing a dead body, and physically defiling a dead body in the disappearance of Mamta Kafle Bhatt 2 years ago. About 100 potential jurors returned to court today, with many telling the judge they had already heard about the case. We talked more with reporter Rebecca Turco with our partners at 7 News.
28: They are not seated at this point, and it's taking longer than even the judge had expected. She set aside 2 days for jury selection, but we ended day two with some 50, 55-ish jurors left of a pool that Monday had started at around 175 jurors. So yes, it's been whittled down, but both sides still have to go through their line of questioning for the jurors. So it's going to get whittled down in theory even more. It really is a question of how long that will take. Until that's over, we won't be able to start the trial.
7: Sounds like it's getting hard to find people who have not heard at least some detail about this case. Is that the main issue in trying to seat a jury here?
28: Yeah, it's one of the issues. Just because a potential juror may know about the case, that doesn't necessarily disqualify them automatically. The judge at one point had asked the room how many of you had heard about this case, either from the news or from other sources. Most of the jurors at that point in the room raised their hand, and this was nearly 100 jurors at that time. What the judge did was she called them up one by one in sidebar, which meant we didn't get to hear that line of questioning in open court. But she spent sometimes a few minutes with some of the jurors. So that took up much of the day, calling up those certain jurors one by one, hearing what they heard about that case. And from all of that, throughout the day, there were more than 30 jurors that were dismissed. So it seems like a good chunk of them were dismissed by what they may know, what they may have heard, for any prejudices or biases they may have. So that was really what took up a very good chunk of today's jury selection.
3: Rebecca, once this trial gets underway and we start hearing from both sides, the prosecution and the defense, given that Momtik Kavlevbot's body was never found, what are prosecutors expected to rely on as they present their case and they continue to accuse Naresh Bhatt of murder?
28: Even though the body was never found, prosecutors do still have a lot of evidence that they have to work with. They have evidence from inside the home, which is where it's alleged that Naresh Bhatt killed his wife, Momtik Kavlevbot. Things like rolled up carpets were tested for blood and for other DNA evidence from there. Testimony from witnesses. Now, obviously, when we say the word witness, we don't mean someone who actually saw what had happened, but someone who can testify either from a law enforcement expertise of what they believe happened in this case. Also, some of the witnesses that are set to be called include friends of Momtik's, people who knew her, who can help paint a picture of who she was. Prosecutors are going to point to a history of domestic violence, a history of domestic abuse, financial abuse, emotional abuse in the home. There is a lot that they can work with, even though they don't have a body.
3: How about on the other side? What have we learned about the defense's strategy and how it plans to challenge the prosecution's case?
28: When Naresh Bhatt faced his initial charge of concealing a body, I recall defense attorneys in the courtroom saying, hey, we don't even know if Mamta is dead. She's just missing for all we know. There's no body. Now, whether or not they'll go for the no body defense now that he's actually in trial, now that more evidence has come out and more evidence that the defense is aware of has come out, that remains to be seen. And what also remains to be seen is whether or not Naresh himself will testify. He told the judge yesterday, addressed her directly, and said he hasn't decided yet whether or not he's set to testify.
7: That's Rebecca Turco, a reporter with our partners at 7 News.
3: There was a rally today outside the D.C. Council's meeting aimed at keeping driverless cars away from D.C. streets. WTOP's Luke Luker tells us dozens of Uber drivers, union members, and even faith leaders turned out to speak out against robo-taxis.
10: Robo-taxis don't vote,
4: we vote!
11: Helen Rayner already has one job to support her four kids, but drives Uber and Lyft to try to make ends meet.
18: I don't feel like this decision is made for constituents. I feel like it's made to make businesses and you know, owners of these autonomous vehicle companies happy.
11: She says she sometimes gets up to $1,000 extra a month driving for ride-hailing services and fears that that will all go away if a new bill is passed that lays out the framework for bringing robo-taxi services like Waymo into the city. Autumn Weintraub with the App Drivers Union.
19: We cannot let our income, our hard-earned money go to Silicon Valley and replace us with robots.
11: Yeah. The bill has been introduced. No vote on it has been scheduled. At the Wilson Building, Luke Luger, WTOP News.
3: A federal judge abruptly canceled a hearing today in the deportation case of Kilmar Abrego-Garcia, the man who was mistakenly deported from Maryland to El Salvador last year before being returned to the United States. As WTOP's Kate Ryan tells us, it's not clear why the hearing was called off.
20: A hearing on the status of Kilmar Abrego-Garcia's deportation case in federal court hadn't even started when the packed courtroom was told it had been canceled. Here's what Abrego-Garcia's attorney, Simon Sandoval-Moschenberg, told reporters outside the federal courthouse in Greenbelt.
22: The hearing today was unable to go forward.
20: He didn't say why, but added,
22: there's going to be an update posted to the docket as to what the next steps in the case will be.
20: Then he said he couldn't comment further. Now, attorneys for the federal government also left the courthouse without comment. The hearing was intended to address the government's efforts to deport Abrego-Garcia to Liberia, a country to which his lawyers say he has no connection at all. They've argued that if the Salvadoran national is to be deported, it should be to Costa Rica, which has agreed to take him. In Greenbelt, Kate Ryan, WTOP News.
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3: Traffic and weather. Steve Dresner's in the traffic center.
5: Good morning, Nick. Good evening, Nick. We'll get that right. PM rush does continue. Still pretty heavy on the inner loop of the Capitol Beltway in Virginia, leaving the toll road down to the American Legion Bridge. Northbound on the GW Parkway, we're still backed up from Park Police Headquarters down to the ramp to go to the inner loop. Staying in Virginia, still pockets of volume on the westbound side of 66, mainly west of the Beltway, Fair Oaks, out to the area of Manassas, heading towards Gainesville. No problems over on the eastbound side. Southbound 95 still jams up Lorton over the Occoquan. Once you get down to Potomac Mills, all clear down to the Fredericksburg area. And in Maryland, on the top side of the Beltway, off and on delays on the outer loop from the area of New Hampshire down to Georgia. Inner loop delays from Bethesda and 355 out towards Colesville Road. In Prince George's County, just minor delays on the inner loop through Route 1 in College Park down to Route 50, the John Hanson Highway. And again, that's all volume related. 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I'm Steve Dresner. Your next traffic report coming up in less than 10 minutes.
3: Over to 7 News senior meteorologist Steve Rudin.
17: Mainly clear skies as we head through the late evening and into the overnight. Temperatures will eventually settle into the 40s by early tomorrow morning. Tomorrow, plenty of sunshine, 70 to 75 degrees. Warmer yet on Thursday in the lower 80s. By Friday, temperatures will be a little bit cooler, around 75 degrees. I'm 7 News senior meteorologist Steve Rudin in the Storm Alert Weather Center.
3: 57 degrees in Alexandria, 55 in Columbia, Maryland, 61 degrees outside WTOP studios. Money News with John Warduck.
6: A report from Zillow shows the Washington housing market has really cooled off. Pending home sales, an indicator of future activity, have fallen more than 14% compared to last year. Zillow chief economist Misha Fisher says you can blame higher mortgage rates and rising home prices.
8: I think you are seeing a lot of buyers sit out certainly this month. I think that's why we're going to have a very slow October. If rates come down, though, then you know there's always a possibility that rates could come down as quickly as they went up. And if that happens, you'll see more people re-enter the market.
6: The Zillow report also shows inventory has jumped 13%. At the closing bell Tuesday, the Dow Jones Industrial Average added 253 points, the S&P 500 added 44, and the NASDAQ was up 122 points. The S&P 500 and the NASDAQ would finish at record closing highs. John Werdock, WTOP News.
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24: ABC News, I'm Chuck Sievertson. Why the district attorney says parents of 21 children at a home in Los Angeles County have been charged with child abuse and neglect.
25: This house could only be described as a house of horrors for these young, incredibly young children.
24: DA Nathan Hochman says nannies were instructed to discipline the children with daily beatings and that all were born via surrogate mothers. In connection to a deadly school shooting earlier this year in British Columbia, Canada, the FBI announces an arrest of an American from Bellingham, Washington, James Bryant, 30 years old, accused by investigators of assisting the gunman with money, technical advice, and more. Her publicist confirms that Eva Marie Saint, probably best known for starring opposite Cary Grant in the classic Alfred Hitchcock movie North by Northwest, has died at 102. Wall Street indexes closed higher, the S&P and NASDAQ at new records. This is ABC News.
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3: Good evening. I'm Nick Iannelli. Thanks for listening. What started as break-ins at empty homes escalated to armed burglaries and an attempted sexual assault. That's what D.C. police are saying today. The suspects are teenagers, some as young as 13, and four are in custody. WTOP's Jimmy Alexander is following that story.
26: These arrests are linked together, 8 burglary cases.
29: That's Jeffrey Carroll, D.C.'s interim police chief.
26: That includes one assault with intent to commit first-degree sexual abuse and one unlawful entry case.
29: Police say they worked in groups of two or three, usually entering through the back of the home, often armed with a handgun.
26: In four of these incidences, vehicles were also stolen that were later recovered in Southeast Washington, D.C.
29: Investigators connected the cases using surveillance video, tips from members of the community, and stolen property they recovered.
26: In one case, they took tools from a location, cell phones, purses, things that can easily convert into money.
29: With those arrested just 13 and 14 years old, Carol has a message for parents and other adults.
26: You know, pay attention and provide guidance and mentorship to these young people is very important.
29: From Northwest D.C., Jimmy Alexander, WTOP News.
3: A former high-ranking CIA officer in Loudoun County has pleaded guilty to wire fraud in a scheme involving about $200 million in government money. David Rush was arrested after investigators found about 300 gold bars worth more than $40 million in his home in Ashburn.
0: This was revealed a few months ago in court papers that David Rush, this former CIA officer, had these gold bars in his home when investigators appeared at his home and went to search his home. Now, the total of those gold bars was about $46 million. There have been questions about whether that was the extent of the money that he allegedly stole, if you will, from the government, and how exactly that happened. What were the circumstances behind that? How in the world was he able to get these gold bars? Did he misrepresent a special access program, as you call them, at the CIA in order to obtain that money?
3: That's ABC News correspondent Catherine Falders. But prosecutors actually say the fraud went much further. The New York Times reports Rush admitted creating another fake classified program to get $145 million in luxury South Florida real estate and using government money for about $2 million in private charter flights. He faces up to 20 years in prison when he's sentenced in January. A Tennessee death row inmate who survived a failed execution last week is now conscious and speaking. Krista Pike's attorneys say she is still in the hospital after two lethal injections failed to kill her. They say Pike suffered significant injuries to her arms and faces what could be a long recovery now.
2: Her attorneys now say they're grateful for the first responders and medical team at the hospital, who they say treated Krista like a human and have provided exceptional care to her. Now, we've told the story a number of times how she survived two injections that were designed to be lethal as Tennessee officials attempted to put her to death. Last week, the state now, with the governor leading the way, has suspended executions. But Krista Pike conscious and speaking, according to her attorneys.
3: That's News Nation correspondent Connell McShane. Pike was sentenced to death for the 1995 murder of her classmate. Tennessee Governor Bill Lee has ordered an independent review of that failed execution, and he's paused all executions in the state for the rest of this year. Televangelist Jim Baker has died at 86 years old. He built a religious empire, which then collapsed. ABC News correspondent Sam Champion.
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12: 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But in the late 1980s, their lavish lifestyle would unravel.
15: Jim Baker was found guilty on all 24 counts of wire and mail fraud and conspiracy.
12: After a sex scandal and federal fraud convictions, Baker lost control of their empire and served about 5 years of a 45-year prison sentence. Through it all, Tammy Faye publicly stood by.
16: To the people at home, we love you. 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
12: 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Jim Baker would try television again.
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12: He returned to the airwaves with a new show and a new ministry alongside a new wife, Lori. She announced the news of his passing, saying, quote, he was a pioneer of Christian television, and added, I was honored to walk beside through so many seasons of life and ministry.
28: I love you, but most important, God loves you. He really does.
12: Jim Baker was 86 years old.
3: That's ABC News correspondent Sam Champion. It's 7:18, WTOP traffic and weather. Steve Dresner's in the traffic center.
1: Back to Virginia, we're still slow. Van Dorn to the Woodrow Wilson Bridge. This on the outer loop of the Capitol Beltway. Inner loop delays are still there from the toll road all the way down and over the American Legion Bridge into Montgomery County. A better trip on the westbound side of 66, but seeing a bit of a delay now in the Centerville area. Right around 28, looks like may have an issue after 28 on that westbound side. Jammed up southbound 95 Lorton over the Occoquan. And again, once you get down to Potomac Mills, all clear to all points south, right down to the Fredericksburg area. On the northbound side of I-395, now it's pretty heavy, heading inbound to the 14th Street Bridge. We're now seeing delays all the way back to Route 1 in Crystal City. And this is all volume related. Once you're over the 14th Street Bridge into the district, and you're on the Case Bridge, traffic moves pretty much back to speed as you head northbound on the 395 freeway. 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Investing does involve the risk of loss. This advertisement is not an offer of investment advice. I'm Steve Dresner. Your next traffic report coming up in less than 10 minutes.
3: Over to 7 News senior meteorologist Steve Rudin.
17: As we move through the late evening and into the overnight, temperatures will eventually settle the 40s by early tomorrow morning. After a chilly start to our Wednesday, highs will rebound nicely to around 70 to 75 degrees. Warmer yet on Thursday, totally dry, lower 80s. We're around 75 on Friday. I'm 7 News senior meteorologist Steve Rudin at the Storm Alert Weather Center.
3: 61 degrees in the nation's capital. 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Election 2026, the latest in the Maryland governor's race. Democrat Wes Moore and his Republican challenger Dan Cox were on stage together today facing off in their only debate. WTOP's Lynn Bowie tells us about one notable moment on the stage.
4: Governor Wes Moore was asked if he would serve a full second term as governor amid speculation he may run for president in 2028.
5: Being the governor of Maryland has been the honor of a lifetime, and I would not be running for re-election if I was not committed to the people of Maryland.
4: When one of the moderators pressed for a yes or no response, the governor reiterated that he was committed to his constituents. GOP challenger Dan Cox criticized Moore's answer.
10: This governor will not look you in the eyes again and promise to not run for president. I know you're ready to run against Shapiro and Whitmer and Newsom, but the people of Maryland need someone who have their concerns first.
4: Other topics covered during the hour-long debate included data center construction, immigration enforcement, and Medicaid cuts. Lynn Bowie, WTOP News.
3: Maryland voters appear to be firmly set on their choices for this general election. WTOP's Mike Murillo takes a look at a new poll from the governor's race.
11: Maryland's incumbent Democratic Governor Wes Moore has a 27-point lead over challenger Dan Cox, with 51% of almost 800 voters surveyed saying they'll vote for Moore and 24% supporting Cox. Malia Cromer, director of the UMBC Institute of Politics, says among the factors leading to that.
18: We live in a state where there's a 2-to-1 Democratic to Republican ratio.
11: Also, since the state has had voters support a Republican governor before in Larry Hogan,
18: the people who voted for him, by and large, viewed him as a political moderate.
11: But she says voters don't see Cox as a moderate. The poll surveyed 776 likely voters and has a margin of error of plus or minus 3.5 percentage points. It also found 74% of voters who selected a candidate say they're set on their choice, but they are divided on how they'll vote, with 30% planning to vote early, 31% by mail, and 35% on Election Day. Mike Murillo, WTOP News.
19: Commercial space capabilities are pushing intelligence to the tactical edge. Michael Bergen, Vice President of Air and Space at Vantor, says the shift is giving frontline troops direct access to commercial satellite imagery once only available to intelligence analysts.
20: Traditionally, satellite imagery moved through agencies, commands, centralized analytics teams before reaching the operator. And now there's really a more direct model that we're seeing.
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1: Defense. Rob Woodfork is here. Rob, what you got going on tonight in sports?
2: Hey, we got a National League divisional round game in action, if you're into that sort of thing.
1: Yeah, that sounds good.
2: All right. Game three in Atlanta. The scoring seal is broken in the fourth inning. It's a 3-0 lead for the Dodgers, getting a pair of home runs to get the scoring going in a game that didn't have many hits until they got those home runs. Freddie Freeman and Hernandez with the home runs to get the Dodgers on the board in what is a pivotal game three of the NLDS. We're nearing the Capitals' home opener tomorrow night, and wouldn't you know it, the team stands to profit greatly off the announcement that this is Alex Ovechkin's final season.
1: I would imagine, yeah.
2: Yeah. In the immediate aftermath of the Monday announcements, the get-in ticket price for the regular season home finale against the Penguins, April 4th, shot up 90% from last week's cost of $381 all the way up to $725. And as of this afternoon, the most expensive single ticket is more than $7,200.
1: That's just going to keep on getting worse.
2: Yeah, I mean, it's going to keep getting worse. Absolutely. This also counts for the Capitals road games. The largest reported ticket surges are in Florida, Nashville, and yes, even north of the border in Ottawa.
1: You got to get yourself a media pass.
2: That's right.
1: Right.
2: For the low, low price of working in this
1: Careful
2: industry.
1: Now.
2: The Capitals host the aforementioned Penguins to open the home slate as well. It's a nationally televised 7:30 face-off tomorrow night at Capital One Arena. It is a, look, NFL Tuesday is normally quiet. That's not the case today. Six-time Pro Bowl right tackle Lane Johnson has retired just three games into his 14th NFL season in Philadelphia, and the timing couldn't be worse for the 2-2 Eagles. They are ranked 29th. In total offense through 4 weeks, and they are notably much better with Johnson in the lineup. Not only do they win 70% of their games, the offense averages nearly 5 fewer points and 37 fewer yards when Johnson is not on the field. Rob Woodfork, WTOP Sports.
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3: 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Steve Dresner's in the traffic center.
4: Our extended PM rush tops our traffic headlines. We're still very slow on the inner loop leaving Tysons in Virginia. Passatoll Road all the way down and over the American Legion Bridge into Montgomery County. Northbound GW Parkway stacked up. Park Police Headquarters down to the ramp that takes you to the inner loop. Do take notice, if you're traveling northbound Route 15 past Luck, it's a pretty serious multi-vehicle crash before the point of Rocks Bridge. Several callers tell me traffic now alternating through the southbound lanes. For victims of drunk and drug driving, your grief is unique, but you're not alone. 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

0: 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I'm Steve Dresner. Your next traffic report coming up in less than 10 minutes.
1: Clear skies tonight, lows in the 40s. Tomorrow, another nice day, sunny with highs around 75 degrees.
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1: Good evening, I'm Nick Ionelli. Juan Herrera is our producer. The World Health Organization says this possible case of pneumonic plague in Russia poses a, quote, very low risk outside that country. A woman who worked at a Siberian research lab that studies dangerous pathogens died after developing a respiratory illness. Russian authorities are investigating whether pneumonic plague caused her death, but they say testing has not found plague or another dangerous pathogen. ABC News correspondent Karen Hua.
4: U.S. officials are watching this closely, but the problem is Russia is saying almost nothing. What we know is a 28-year-old lab technician at the Anti-Plague Institute in Siberia died last week. Russian health officials will only say that she died of pneumonia of unknown origin, and they claim testing found no link to her work. But the hospital where she was treated was placed under quarantine. In local media reports, nearly 200 people who came in contact with her are being monitored. Pneumonic plague spreads from person to person through the air. It is deadly, but it's treatable with antibiotics if caught early. We spoke to Dr. Ashish Jha, who led the COVID response for the Biden White House. He says his biggest worry about the situation in Russia is the number of people placed under quarantine.
5: If it was a vial broke, somebody got infected, it would be unlikely that it would lead to a quarantining and monitoring of 200 people. So that makes me concerned that there might be something else happening.
4: The State Department says it's monitoring the situation with the CDC. Secretary of State Marco Rubio says this is cause for focus, not alarm.
1: That's ABC News correspondent Karen Hua. The midterms are 1 month from tonight. In several states, early voting is underway, including in Ohio, where that began today. Voters there are weighing in on a tight U.S. Senate race. WTOP's Mitchell Miller, today on the Hill.
6: Democratic candidate Sherrod Brown voted today in Columbus and urged others to get out early as well.
7: People want to vote early because people are really unhappy about what's happened in this country. They're unhappy about this war.
6: Brown, a former senator, is trying to defeat Republican Senator John Husted, who appeared recently with President Trump at a rally in Dayton.
8: Because of people like Sherrod Brown and bad trade deals that were done in the past, we got our economy hollowed out because so many of our manufacturing jobs in Ohio and Dayton were sent to China.
6: Democrats need to flip 4 seats to retake the Senate, and one of their prime targets is Ohio. While a recent poll has Brown leading Husted, other polls indicate the race is a toss-up. On Capitol Hill, Mitchell Miller, WTOP News.
1: President Trump continues to hit the campaign trail hard in the final weeks before the midterms. He's holding multiple rallies every week, trying to boost Republican turnout. Last night he was in Nebraska. Tomorrow it's going to be Texas. Here's CBS News correspondent Caitlin Huey Burns.
9: I want to see a tremendous victory. You want to see a tremendous victory because it verifies all the things we did.
10: At a late night rally in Nebraska, President Trump appeared to suggest Iran should take out 2 California cities.
9: Remember, with the war, it's just artificial. It's a little bit high. It's a small price to pay for keeping the world safe, keeping our country safe. They can take out a city. Let them take out Los Angeles. Let them take out San Diego.
10: Drawing sharp criticism from California Governor Gavin Newsom, who called Trump's comments deranged and dangerous. Nebraska is the latest stop on the red state tour for the president, trying to shore up his base amid sagging poll numbers. Meanwhile, another reliably red state is shaping up to be the surprise of the cycle. Kansas voted for Trump 3 times and hasn't elected a Democrat to the Senate since 1932. So ordinarily, Democrats here wouldn't have a prayer.
11: It's great to have a chance to preach today.
10: But now they think they do in the form of Reverend Adam Hamilton, founding pastor of the largest United Methodist Church in the country, who's taking on Republican Senator Roger Marshall. Senator Marshall, an OBGYN, won the seat handily in 2020, but now he's battling against rising gas and diesel prices, along with the president's decision to increase beef imports to lower prices, which has worried ranchers in Kansas.
12: President Trump is expected to be out on the campaign trail nearly every day until Election Day. And Democrats, they're going to be bringing out their heavy hitter. Former President Obama is expected to go to Michigan later this month.
1: That's CBS News correspondent Caitlin Huey Burns. Cornell University is facing growing protests over its handling of sexual assault allegations involving a fraternity.
13: At a campus protest,
14: the systems placed by this university and the state of New York have allowed sexual assault culture to thrive and for rape to go unpunished.
13: Student demonstrator Saya Taylor says the young woman known as Jane Doe
14: deserved a campus that supported her. Jane Doe deserved an administration that delivered a fair and proper judicial process. Jane Doe deserved a police department that would actually follow up on her case.
13: A Cornell student herself at the time, Jane Doe alleges she was gang raped at a fraternity house 2 years ago.
14: She was silenced. Her rapist free to walk the grounds of Cornell under a system that chose the university over the student.
13: Jane Doe has filed suit against Cornell, seven former students, and their fraternity, among others. I'm Ben Thomas.
2: WTOP. News. Happens. Here.
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17: You know, it's funny. 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
1: Traffic and weather on WTOP. Over to the Traffic Center and Steve Dresner.
0: Well, starting in Virginia, we do remain slow. Inner loop in the Capitol Beltway. Plenty of volume coming down from the toll road down and over the American Legion Bridge into Montgomery County. And we're still backed up on that northbound GW Parkway ramp to go to the inner loop. Staying in Virginia, traffic moving a bit better on the outer loop. It's still slow from now Telegraph down to the Woodrow Wilson Bridge and southbound on 95 backed up. Now we're finding delays just after Newington. It's going to be slow all the way through Lorton down over the Occoquan. Again, once you get down to Potomac Mills, it opens up nicely all the way down to the Fredericksburg area. We're still jammed up in both directions on Route 15, leaving Luckett's heading to the Point of Rocks Bridge. Multi-vehicle crash has the northbound traffic currently stopped. You're under police direction. 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I'm Steve Dresner. Your next traffic report coming up in less than 10 minutes.
1: 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Here's 7 News Senior Meteorologist Steve Rudin.
20: Mainly clear skies as we head through the late evening and into the overnight. Temperatures will eventually settle into the 40s by early tomorrow morning. Tomorrow, plenty of sunshine, 70 to 75 degrees. Warmer yet on Thursday in the lower 80s. By Friday, temperatures will be a little bit cooler, around 75 degrees. I'm 7 News Senior Meteorologist Steve Rudin in the Storm Alert Weather Center.
1: We've got temperatures in the 50s, actually, tonight. Getting cooler and cooler every evening. 54 degrees in Fairfax. It's 56 in College Park, 60 outside WTOP studios, getting down into the 40s later. Money News with John Warduck.
21: Constellation Energy has inked a deal with Google. The Baltimore company says it plans to provide power to the tech giant for the next 2 decades. Constellation will now upgrade 11 nuclear power plants. Many local CEOs are giving data centers a thumbs up. A survey from the Northern Virginia Chamber of Commerce in Pinkston finds 53% of top executives view data centers positively. Julie Coons heads the Northern Virginia Chamber.
22: Business leaders, a majority of them see data centers as a positive economic force, but there is some concern.
21: Meantime, 34% have a negative view of data centers. At the close Tuesday, the Dow up 253 points, the S&P added 44, the NASDAQ up 122. John Werdock, WTOP News.
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23: Several attorneys general and labor unions filed suit against the merger, saying it would cost jobs. But after a settlement, the deal is now complete. The merger was made official this morning and ushers in a new giant Hollywood studio with a new name, simply Skydance. The new company now owns not only Paramount, Paramount Plus, and Warner Brothers, but also HBO Max, CBS, and CNN. Sherry Preston, ABC News.
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1: An update from Montgomery County. First responders have rescued a construction worker who was trapped when a trench collapsed at a home on Falls Bridge Lane in Potomac. Montgomery County Fire and Rescue spokesman Pete Pieringer says that man was waterproofing the home when dirt gave way, trapping him. He was eventually freed and is now in serious but stable condition. With us live to talk more is Pete Pieringer with Montgomery County Fire and Rescue. So, Pete, walk us through how crews were able to get this worker out.
29: Yeah, Nick, how are you doing? Thank you. And, yes, a very positive outcome. It all started around 3:20 this afternoon. As you mentioned, he was doing some work on this single-family home. was a trench had been dug out adjacent to the house. For whatever reason, there was a significant dirt collapse on top of him. Initially, it was reported the dirt was up to his armpits, essentially. And, of course, some co-workers immediately came to his aid, tried to get shovel some of that dirt away. By the time we got there, a few minutes later, after being dispatched with all our technical rescue folks and others, he was up to around his waist area, between his chest and his waist. Of course, we had to shore up the area around to keep it safe, not only for him, but for the workers. We did call in some reinforcements. Eventually, about 20 of our technical rescue personnel who have some high levels of expertise and equipment were brought to the scene, including mutual aid assistance from Fairfax Technical Rescue. We did have about 65 fire rescue and EMS personnel here, including two helicopters from Maryland State Police, one of which brought the GO team from Shock Trauma. They were here as well. Eventually, we would be able to extract this man, adult male. Actually, they breached the wall, the basement wall, the foundation wall of the home, and brought him out through the interior of the home. As you imagine, they were using hand tools essentially that whole time, and it took quite a while. And at 6:30, which was a little over 3 hours into it, they were able to successfully get him out.
1: So they didn't bring him out up. They brought him out through the bottom of the house. Is that what you said?
29: Yes. It was a very laborious and deliberate work. Of course, we didn't want to create any additional vibrations and so forth. So it was very deliberate and patient work being done. Of course, he was being medically treated and evaluated the entire time, and eventually he was transported to Shock Trauma by the Maryland State Police helicopter.
1: Pete, so what was the biggest concern for the rescue crews while he was pinned in that trench? It sounds like he must have really been packed down in the earth there. What was going through the rescue crew's minds while they were working on this and making sure that they weren't injuring him, but also working really quickly so that they could get him out? That must have been a difficult balance for the crews working on it.
29: Yeah, of course, we're always concerned about the health and welfare of the patient, and that was the main concern, the life safety aspect. So the dirt was pretty, it was almost like clay. It was wet and very heavy. But the most important thing in situations like this is to make sure that we shore it up, or we make it so it's safe, so no more dirt collapses down, but also create an environment, a platform, basically, so the rescue workers can do their work. Now, basically, in this operation, they were not forced to, but they used hand tools, basically, and carried out buckets of dirt and hand tools. We didn't want to use jackhammers and things of that nature, creating any additional vibrations. So it was basically hand tools. And then, as we breached the wall in the basement, same application there, basically hand tools, shovels and picks and things of that nature, were we able to get through that wall where the patient was located. And again, eventually we were able to bring him out that way instead of pulling and tugging and having to hoist him out of the hole from the exterior. We were able to pull him out safely and in a stable way into the interior of the house. So worked out well, but again, it's very patient operation, very deliberate, well planned. We had all the expertise and equipment that we needed to do that. And again, it was it took a while because they were using basically hand tools, but the important thing is medic was there with the patient the whole time, monitoring his health and wellness. And, we would call it priority two trauma just because of the nature of the incident. But, we expect him to make a full recovery.
1: Pete, that's an incredible story. Thank you so much for coming on and sharing those details. And we're glad everything worked out. Thank you so much.
29: Thanks for thinking of it, Nick.
1: That is Montgomery County Fire and Rescue spokesman Pete Pieringer. Traffic and weather on WTOP. Steve Dresner's in the traffic center.
0: Back to Virginia, we remain slow on the inner loop at the Capitol Beltway. Post-rush hour delays continue, and they do begin right around the toll road to down and over the American Legion Bridge into Montgomery County. Traffic still a bit slow northbound GW Parkway ramp to go the inner loop. Over on the outer loop side, still finding minor delays leaving Telegraph down to the Woodrow Wilson Bridge. And on Route 15, you're under police direction, leaving Luckett's a pretty serious crash now. Right before the Point of Rocks Bridge, we're backed up in both directions. Pretty bad backup, actually. Both northbound and southbound on 15, right near the Point of Rocks Bridge. Again, you're under police direction. 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It's now too late, where thousands of kids have been waiting over a year to be sponsored. 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I'm Steve Dresner. Your next traffic report coming up in less than 10 minutes.
1: Over to 7 News senior meteorologist Steve Rudin.
20: Fantastic weather continues late evening and into the overnight. We're trending totally dry with mainly clear skies and temperatures that will settle into the 40s by early tomorrow morning. High temperatures on Wednesday around 70 to 75 degrees with wall-to-wall sunshine. A little bit warmer on Thursday in the lower 80s. Tracking a dry cold front late in the day on Thursday. That's going to knock our temperatures down a little bit on Friday. Highs then around 75 degrees. Wet weather chances on the rise toward the end of the weekend. I'm 7 News senior meteorologist Steve Rudin in the Storm Alert Weather Center.
1: 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We are 1 month from the midterms, and there's new polling and some shifting assessments of Senate races. Where does the battle for control stand now? WTOP Capitol Hill correspondent Mitchell Miller.
4: Things are still moving in the Democrats' direction, although there is a lot to be figured out in terms of the Senate. But Larry Sabato's crystal ball at the University of Virginia has shifted the Alaska Senate race from toss-up to leans Democrat. Republican Dan Sullivan is trying to get reelected against Democratic former Congresswoman Mary Peltola. Dan Sullivan was with the president in the Oval Office recently, and this is a race in which there's another candidate named Dan Sullivan that could complicate matters, since this is a ranked choice voting election. Also, the Cook Political Report has new ratings. In Kansas, the Senate race goes from leans Republican to toss-up. In North Carolina, the Senate race goes from leans Democrat to likely Democratic. And in New Hampshire, where Democrats have been nervous about that race, New Hampshire is now going from toss-up to leans Democrat.
1: And in the U.S. House, which party has the edge?
4: Virtually every model is pointing toward Democrats retaking the House. House Speaker Mike Johnson would push back on that. He is campaigning today in Pennsylvania. But Sabato's crystal ball has 213 seats at least leaning Democrat, with 202 at least leaning Republican. 20 are considered toss-up races. One of those toss-up races is in Virginia's 1st District, where Republican Rob Whitman is trying to get reelected against Democratic prosecutor Shannon Taylor. The 2nd District race in Virginia between Republican Congresswoman Jen Kiggins and Democrat Elaine Luria is very closely watched, and it is lean Democratic. Democrats only need to flip 3 seats to retake the House.
1: That's WTOP Capitol Hill correspondent Mitchell Miller.
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1: 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Rob Woodfork, what is happening tonight?
0: Well, we got some baseball, a couple of game threes in the NLDS. Atlanta down 3-1 to the Dodgers in the top of the sixth inning, although the Braves did get on the board after the Dodgers belted a couple of fourth inning home runs. The winner of this game gets the inside track on this best of five series. The NFL news of the day, the surprise in-season retirement of six-time Pro Bowler Lane Johnson in Philadelphia. Just three games. He only played three games into his 14th NFL season. He was inactive this past Sunday, and the 36-year-old right tackle mulled retirement in the offseason, said back in August this would likely be his last season, but announced today that after a lot of reflection, his personal and family priorities have changed and is opting to focus on his mental health. Now, the mental health of certain NFL fans, not great right now because of how many penalty flags have been thrown this year. According to ESPN, the 963 accepted penalties through week four is the NFL's most since the data became available in 1978. The 271 accepted penalties this past week alone were the second most in any week in that same 48-year span, with the Commanders and Ravens both among the 12 teams in week four to be flagged for double-digit penalties. The aforementioned Commanders and Ravens still dealing with some injuries. Jalen Lane officially on injured reserve after that gruesome ankle injury Sunday, and Lamar Jackson expected to miss the primetime Battle of the Birds down in Atlanta between the Ravens and Falcons Sunday night. Rob Woodfork, WTOP Sports.
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1: Traffic and weather over to Steve Dresner in the traffic center.
0: Topping our traffic headline, Maryland, southbound I-270 after the Clarksburg exit. That's exit 18. Crash activity currently blocking the right lane. The WTOP traffic center is presented by Window Nation. 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I'm Steve Dresner. Your next traffic report coming up in less than 10 minutes.
1: Over to 7 News senior meteorologist Steve Rudin.
20: Mainly clear skies as we head through the late evening and into the overnight. Temperatures will eventually settle into the 40s by early tomorrow morning. Tomorrow, plenty of sunshine, 70 to 75 degrees. Warmer yet on Thursday in the lower 80s. By Friday, temperatures will be a little bit cooler, around 75 degrees. I'm 7 News senior meteorologist Steve Rudin in the Storm Alert Weather Center.
1: Temperatures in the 50s. It is 56 degrees in Ashburn, 52 in Rockville, 59 outside of our studios.
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